0: which is, by the way, unusual for me to suggest a physical activity at that point
1: she's
0: in my life.
1: What are you doing?
0: Yeah. Yeah.
2: But them, if you get up that high and you propose and she says no, then what?
1: Oh my God, no. It's also pretty cheesy to do it that
2: really?
1: Way.
2: Really? Just jump?
1: Just jump.
2: Yeah. I mean, wow. Are you helping her back down? Yeah.
1: So when I did it, and now obviously I'm divorced now, but the way I did it was I had I had the box, and we had a dog, and I tied it around the dog's neck and put it in the box there, and it was all sitting there, and she was, my ex-wife was in another room, and I was trying to bring her in. I was supposed to have her daughter be like, oh, I'm sad. Come in here and help me, and she wouldn't do it. Then... I finally just go into her room, go in there. And so I get her, the dog all set up and ready to go. And the dog just shakes her head and the ring goes flying to the other side. And like the whole thing just completely fell apart. It didn't work, just like the marriage.
2: Oh,
1: so,
2: sign of things to come.
1: Yeah, it was definitely. I had a whole plan though. It was actually a really good idea. And
2: good
1: it just didn't.
2: Like
1: it did not work out in any way.
2: Here we are. The DeAndre? There you go.
3: Yeah, well, what are you going to do, DeAndre?
4: I already have a plan.
3: Oh!
2: Do tell.
1: Does she listen?
4: No, I'm not going to say, just in case she is listening.
2: Okay.
1: Yeah. Don't worry.
2: You're not going to climb to the top of a building, are you?
1: DeAndre's girl, turn off the radio right now.
2: Okay.
0: Dude, I don't like being near the window on the second floor.
2: I'm good. That's
0: standing on top of the Empire. No way.
2: Is that not
1: cheesy
2: people with
1: to you,
2: the
1: though?
2: Flag?
0: They What's
2: had
0: that?
2: They put the flag up there, right?
3: Yeah, they did. Yeah, it had a sign and everything.
2: Yeah, okay.
0: If you're going to go big on something like that, you got to execute it. I don't know. It's not my thing.
1: How do you feel about the proposal at a game?
0: No.
2: You better be sure.
3: I honestly thought about doing that, too.
2: Did you really?
3: Yeah, thought about doing that.
1: How did you do it?
3: I did it in my dirty kitchen, man, with dishes everywhere. I literally got down on one knee. Listen, guys, I had to plan. I planned on proposing to my wife that day. I had everything, you know, we were going to go out, blah, blah, blah. And,
2: holy
3: you know, I just. We were in the kitchen. We were in the kitchen. There's dirty dishes. There's stuff on the counter. It was dirty, okay? I just got down on one knee. I was like, ready to do this?
0: This is what you're signing up for.
2: Wait. Ready to do this.
1: You said
3: ready to do this?
1: Ready to do this.
3: Of course I did.
1: With all of the dinner and dishes around you.
0: You see this kitchen in utter disarray? I'd like to spend my rest of my life with you in this mess.
3: And you know what we went after? With the Howlin' Rays.
2: Oh,
3: get some chicken.
2: Oh, my God.
0: She must really love you.
2: Yes.
1: Oh, yeah.
3: Damn right.
0: Yes. Yeah.
3: Oh. Still wearing this ring.
0: She must really, really love you.
2: Way to go.
1: Yeah.
2: Yes, sir.
1: Oh, that is just,
2: Are you
1: amazing.
2: Ready to do
0: I don't
2: this?
0: Know what I was expecting, but that surpassed all of my greatest expectations.
3: You're expecting me doing it in like aisle 2 of 7-Eleven or something.
0: I was expecting something like that, but I don't know, but that was so much better than it could have been.
1: I have learned that when Funchy tells a story, I just, whatever it is, I expect it.
0: Yeah.
2: Daddy, I'm getting married. How do you ask you? He said, are you ready to do this?
0: You could have given me 100 guesses, and I wouldn't have guessed that.
2: No.
0: But the second he told it, I'm like, yeah, that's about right. That's about right.
2: I see you, Funch.
0: All right, USA, Bosnia-Herzegovina, underway. We are 2 minutes in. No score yet, so we'll keep you up to speed on that. USA on the attack as we're speaking. Let's have about a little penalty right here in the box. Quick little.
1: That'd be great.
0: Never mind. Out to the side. All right, my soccer play-by-play skills are not up to Dave Denholm's level or anyone else's.
1: Nobody's is up to Denholm's level. He's amazing.
2: That's magical. There you go.
1: The little genius.
2: The little genius.
0: Cracker was a good one right there. That's a good one.
2: It's a cracker.
0: It's a good one.
2: I don't mean that. Never mind.
0: All right. Back to.
1: Exciting whites.
3: Snow whites.
0: The Snowtime Lakers.
2: Snowtime Lakers.
1: The floor is now wider.
2: Wider. Yes.
0: Unbelievable. Unbelievable. I know we said we were going to do something at 5 o'clock. I've already forgot what that is. But
1: that's okay.
4: We were going to discuss LeBron.
2: LeBron. That's what it'll be.
0: Thank you for paying attention. I'm glad somebody here is. I was rattled by the dirty dishes, and I don't know if I'm going to be able to recover before the end
3: of
0: the show.
3: They're clean now. The dishes are clean now.
1: No, I hope so.
2: I bet. Finally.
0: I said, God bless her. maybe less you, but God bless her for sure. It's DeMarco and Travis, ESPN LA.
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0: why
1: not? Because he will play elsewhere. Wow.
7: After years of memorable moments, it all comes to an end.
8: Do you think that the people in LA are cheering or are pissed off?
7: What's next for the Lakers? 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
9: LeBron is saying, I will play, but hey, Lakers, not for you.
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9: real fast, Mr. Albizzi chat says, gave her a ring pop and said, let's roll.
7: It's better to me.
5: You're dang right. We're going to get some chicken.
10: That was like, Chris Rock couldn't have come up with a better
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10: 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We went and got chicken.
5: Chicken.
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5: 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Hilarious. Love it, love it, love it.
10: Funch, I know this was not your intent, but I got to tell you, that story's going to stick with me for a really
7: please
10: long
7: do
10: time.
7: Please do, man.
10: I spent a lot of time in the car.
7: Uh-huh.
10: I spent a lot of time on long walks without mm-hmm. headphones, and that's going to pop into my head for a really, really long time. Like, let's do this.
9: Around dirty dishes.
5: In boxer shorts.
7: Yes, yes.
5: Dirty dishes in boxer shorts.
10: And just the chaos in the room.
7: I was dressed, DeMarco.
5: You were dressed?
7: I was dressed to go.
10: Yeah, I'm rattled. I'm not gonna lie. Like
11: got some Howlin' Race.
5: Love it.
7: Darn good chicken sandwich. I'll tell you that.
10: Just, like, get all the sides too, at least.
7: Yeah, yeah.
10: Okay.
5: How long you been married now?
7: Let's see, about 3 years.
5: 3 years. Yes. Okay. God bless her.
10: I'll say.
5: Absolutely.
10: I will say.
9: See, I have met her, and she is an absolute sweetheart.
5: Yes.
9: Absolute sweetheart.
5: Has to be. That's awesome.
9: Yeah.
10: All right. We're about 8 minutes into the USA Bosnia Herzegovina game. We'll keep you updated on that. No score on that one so far. I'm not kidding you. I can't stop thinking about that kitchen. That I just,
5: right, you can see it. Right?
10: I picture dishes everywhere.
7: No, it's just dishes in just the sink. Dirt. Okay, yeah. It wasn't everywhere.
10: Paper towels balled up on the top of the counter. I can't get the thought out of my mind.
9: And she says to him, "Hey, can you do the dishes, honey?" And he says, "You know what? Let's do this."
10: Were you just trying to avoid doing the dishes?
7: No, I just had it planned in my head. It just so happened the kitchen was dirty at that time.
10: You didn't want to clean it up first?
7: We're kind of in a rush to go, but
5: wow.
9: It's always good to do these things.
10: You know, reservations at Howlin' Ray's?
7: Well, Howlin' Ray's, at that time, Howlin' Ray's was popping, dude, and it was super long lines, like an hour and a half to get your food, so we had to go. We had to be out the door.
9: Was this during
10: this
9: the
10: is
9: whole...
10: getting worse.
9: was this during the whole, like, spicy chicken sandwich
7: yes,
9: craze?
7: Yes, it was. It was,
9: oh,
7: yes,
9: okay.
7: Yes,
9: right,
7: yes.
9: That,
7: and Howlin' Ray's just open, and yeah, if you didn't get there by, you know, when it
10: you
7: opened, you weren't...
10: not gone. Right. You just got married.
5: What did you guys serve?
10: Like, there are options.
5: What did you serve at your reception?
7: Oh, what do we have?
10: Hostess,
7: we had some really good
10: donuts.
5: Donuts.
7: No, you know what? We had a really good. We had a really good dinner. We had a really good dinner, but we also had like donuts and churros.
5: Donuts and churros.
10: I do like that.
7: Yes, mini donuts and churros.
10: That's a very
7: yes.
10: good
7: setup. And you know what? I didn't even get to eat one.
10: Well, nobody gets to eat it their own way.
7: Yeah, exactly.
5: You know, it's funny. Like a lot of people kind of not saying goodbye to LeBron or saying goodbye or saying whatever to LeBron. Completely different from 8 years ago. You said your phone blew up when LeBron signed
10: so
5: here. It's
10: 8
5: weird.
10: 8 years ago today was the day that he signed with the Lakers.
5: Yes.
10: It was the busiest I think people probably know this, but just a little background, that when big L.A. things happen, people from other markets call DeMarco, call me, call Mason, call Ireland, call Sedano, and like they want to talk about what's going on here and L.A.'s reaction to it. I have never had my phone blow up like that than the day that LeBron signed here. It was endless phone calls about, hey, can you come on and talk about LeBron? Can you talk about LeBron?
5: Pandemonium.
10: Pandemonium.
5: Where were you?
9: I was here.
5: You were here. Yeah, okay. Yeah. It blew up, right?
9: Yeah, it blew up. This place went absolutely insane.
10: Crazy.
5: Don't you think it's crazy about 8 years later, this is how he leaves?
10: It's very, very surprising, but I think it speaks to how little emotional connection he made to Laker fans. He made basketball connections, and he won a title, and this has nothing to do with the basketball. I'm talking strictly the when he was coming, I think Laker fans were ready to fall in love with him as our guy. Never really happened. Mm. He fell in. We fell into, he's our best player.
9: Right.
10: He's the most important player. He's the center of the universe, but not a lot of Laker fans fell in love with him. They respected him, but I don't know if there was a ton of love there. And I think that was obvious yesterday when he decided he was going to go somewhere else. Everyone went, okay.
5: Wow.
9: I think it's been said over and over and over again, but when he got here, when he finally did show up, there was this whole thing with Blaze Pizza that he was going to go to Blaze Pizza and everybody was going to show. And he was going to go to it where we sent people. Steve Mason we sent over there to be ready to see when LeBron came to this Blaze Pizza. And he just didn't even show.
5: He didn't even
9: drive by or anything. The whole idea was that he mentioned that I'm going to this Blaze Pizza or I'm opening this Blaze Pizza. And he didn't go. And that was just the start of things where the city was never the biggest. He didn't care about the city. He cared about the basketball. He cared about the entertainment. But he never cared about the actual city and embraced it. And that's kind of what the problem was for me.
5: Interesting. Yeah. I remember that Blaze Pizza thing.
10: I did too.
5: That was a big misstep.
10: It just never happened. It was a sports relationship. It was you're awesome at basketball. We need an awesome player. He was the centerpiece of a championship team. He was terrific. Like there's no criticism of his basketball.
7: Can I throw a question out to you guys?
10: Sure.
7: Did LeBron do anything enough for the city of L.A. not to be beloved?
9: I don't think
10: he didn't do enough. He didn't do anything other than be a good basketball player.
7: Okay. All right.
9: He won a championship. So he got you the championship, and that's and
10: that
9: we
10: goes
9: appreciate
10: back to what we were
9: it,
10: talking about yesterday, but we didn't get to celebrate it.
9: Nope.
10: Because of when it happened, like. When the Rams won the Super Bowl, we got to celebrate it. When the Dodgers have won their last two World Series, we got to celebrate it. That we got to enjoy the star players. We got to hear from them. We just didn't get to do that Laker team.
5: And compare him to Ohtani, because you don't see much of Ohtani either. But
10: no,
5: I guess
10: you
5: he's
10: don't.
5: Giving you parades.
9: Yeah, he's giving you parades.
5: He's giving you ways to connect with him and the team.
10: And Ohtani's a genius because he pretends he doesn't speak English.
5: That's true. Well, that's he's got that advantage.
10: And I'm being serious.
5: He's got like, that advantage. Yeah.
10: And there's a cultural and a thing that's at play there. And literally, just I'm not going to do it because I can pretend that I don't know how to do
5: right.
10: it when he clearly
5: LeBron
10: does.
5: Doesn't have that excuse.
10: Right.
5: Yeah.
9: I said it yesterday, and you might have been saying the same thing or trying to say it right now, is that the worst thing that could have happened to LeBron was not winning another championship, not winning 2021 when Anthony Davis got hurt. Because he won in 2020, and everybody calls it the Mickey Mouse ring. Like, the Dodgers, they won in 2020, and they were getting killed for it until they won again. And they did win again, so now you think, okay, now that championship in 2020 is now a real championship. Because they've won a couple times and went to it.
10: We talked about it yesterday. Let's just say he wins the title in 2024. That's the one title he gets. Then it's different.
9: Yeah,
10: it's
9: totally different.
10: It's very different. Even if it's just one, it's just in a different year. And
9: 2021 was very possible. It was going to happen in my mind. It was going to.
10: Think about it. And I get this, that circumstances are different. But when Shaq left the Lakers, people were crushed.
5: Yeah.
9: They hated
10: crushed.
9: Kobe at the time.
5: I did.
10: Yeah.
5: I did.
10: People were devastated that Shaq, a player that they loved, was now in the Miami Heat, was now with Pat Riley, was now with Dwayne Wade. It's like, we lost our guy. Yesterday, it was like, okay.
9: All right. We're ready.
10: It's okay. Remarkable. And to your point, DeMarco, and you mentioned it a second ago, like where he goes next, I'm interested, but I don't really care.
5: No. Unless he winds up in Golden State.
9: But even then.
5: Then you have to see him.
10: Yeah, I mean, we're going to see him no matter what, just because he's LeBron and he's going to be on all the time.
9: And
10: but
9: you play every team at least twice.
10: Yeah.
9: So no matter, even if he's in the East, but even if he goes up there, if he goes up to Golden State, that'll be fun to watch. I'd actually be excited to watch that. Steph, Draymond, and LeBron.
5: I don't know why
9: LeBron.
5: I'm hoping for Miami.
9: That sounds great.
5: Sure. Take
9: Klay Thompson from Dallas and put him back there. That'd be amazing. I'd have so much fun watching that. I don't care what he does.
10: Yeah, I don't really either.
9: What happens when he comes back?
10: It will be a very polite.
9: Do you think so, or
10: reception.
9: Do you think he gets booed?
10: I don't think.
7: I think he's going to get booed.
5: No,
7: I think he's going to get booed out the building.
5: Why would you boo LeBron?
9: I wouldn't. We wouldn't. But I think inside that building.
10: I don't think it will be a proponent. Exactly.
5: What's to boo him for? What did he do?
10: Nothing.
5: It's because
9: they never wanted him. The people that are booing never wanted him on the team in the first place.
10: But it's okay. But here's what. Okay, well, maybe
5: but he's
10: that's
5: not on your
10: true.
5: Team anymore.
9: But also they didn't want him. He was here for 8 years. They stopped watching. They say because he was here and now can watch again. And now he's coming back. And you're looking at him like, no, that
5: whoever
9: guy.
5: Whoever booed him is like that guy at the Dodgers game last night, screaming, "Go!"
9: That was awesome.
5: Yeah, you're that guy.
9: That was awesome. By the
5: come
9: way.
5: On. If I were blessed,
10: so
5: cool.
10: If you're booing him when he comes back, I don't get it.
9: Different type of people.
10: I just don't get it.
7: Well, Miami did. Cleveland did.
5: Miami booed him?
10: Cleveland,
9: I understand.
5: Cleveland, yes.
10: Cleveland, I understand.
5: Yeah.
10: Because he left them in the lurch, right? Like, he left. He's not leaving the Lakers in the lurch.
5: No.
10: The Lakers, and by the way, I know that LeBron decided he wanted to go elsewhere. The Lakers had agency in this, too. If the Lakers really wanted to have him back, he'd be back. If the Lakers rolled out the red carpet, gave him the money,
5: that
10: gave him the game ball, and like if they would have checked all of the boxes that he needed to be made to feel special, then I think he would be back. The Lakers, I think they, you know, Rich Paul was talking about this, that, you know, the Lakers wanted him back, but they didn't want him back under any circumstances. They wanted him back under their circumstances. Mm-hmm. And once that was established,
5: walk on.
10: It was over.
5: Yes. Let it be my fault. That's what the Lakers said.
10: Yeah.
5: Let it be my fault. Go ahead.
10: Because you know why?
5: Yeah.
10: Because they knew that the reaction we've seen in the last 2 days was going to be
5: of course.
10: Reaction.
5: Go ahead. Yeah.
9: Exactly.
10: They knew that if he left, the reaction would largely be, okay, who are you going to get next?
5: Right.
9: And now we have. We've all moved on immediately.
5: I'm glad they slammed the door.
9: What's coming in here? Okay, now you got Walker. We're still talking about it, and we're going to talk about it until LeBron signs, and we're going to talk about it when he signs, but we're worried about what this team looks like now. Like, are we happy with the team look now? Are we happy to getting Walker Kessler and Quentin Grimes and Mamu and all those guys? Colin, say, we got a goal?
10: Oh, no. It's right over the top of the goal. Yeah, little cross and then gets...
9: Oh, it got blocked.
10: Then
9: the header was right there.
10: Oof. That was close.
9: They're going to win this game.
5: You think so?
10: I hope so.
9: I feel good about
5: them
9: winning
5: this game.
9: They're
5: going to win the World
10: Cup, Greg. Come on. Okay, can I ask a really... I don't know what. If they lose, do we go right back to not giving a damn?
5: Yes.
0: I don't know because the World Cup's very, very interesting, man.
9: Are you going to watch it or are you going to care?
0: I'm going to watch it.
9: I'm not going to care who wins.
0: But I'm going to watch it, though.
5: Did you mean that? Like, stop watching the World Cup?
10: No, I'm not going to stop watching it, but this, man, here we go. Like, it's like, all right.
7: I think it stops when Mexico goes out, too.
9: I'll watch Mexico for sure. I'll make an appointment to watch Mexico.
10: The fact that we're in L.A. and that L.A. has such a predominant, Mexican community, and that you can't live in L.A. and not get touched by the Mexican community. It's impossible, right? Like, you're rooting for them. You know, maybe not at the expense of your other favorite team, but it feels like it's like the alternate team for a lot of people in this city.
5: Yeah.
10: So I think it's there. But what I was getting at, DeMarco, is kind of like, okay, yeah, we're just kind of second tier in this whole thing. And this is our lot in life. Like, maybe we make the knockout round and we get punked in the first round of the night.
5: Right.
10: And we just go back to, all right, 4 years from now, we'll get fired up again. But like, if they can make a run, especially if anything like what you've talked about, if they win tonight, if they can win in the round of 16, I think you're going to get some people that start to watch this differently than they do otherwise.
5: We'd all be watching it, yeah.
9: Yeah, if they win this game, so they go to play Belgium, who almost just lost to Senegal. So like that's a winnable game after that. So you can get to the eight and probably play Spain, and that's where it's all over.
5: Well,
9: but still, to get to the round of eight, well, I mean, Spain is supposed to win the whole thing.
5: But we're America.
9: We're America.
10: We propose in dirty kitchens and we go get chicken afterwards and we win the World Cup.
7: We're going to do this. Spicy chicken, baby.
9: So, I mean, it's just exciting to be able, like, this for me right now is like, I make sure that no matter what, I'm watching soccer.
10: Almost as often as possible. The tournament,
9: right,
10: and even like Senegal and Belgium, which was on earlier, we were all watching it.
9: Yeah.
10: And it was fun to watch, but I'm talking about And I know that it's far more popular now than it was 20 years ago, and 20 years before that, even more so. But the big leap, like to make, you're going to have to make a run to get the big leap.
9: Yeah.
10: And to the run of 16, really good. To the run of 8 might be that leap, because we've never been, right?
5: Yeah.
9: Okay, so let's take this a bit further. So let's say they win. What does that do to the United States?
10: Tonight or next?
9: It's next.
10: Yeah.
9: Like, what happens next? Is the MLS all of a sudden become massive?
10: I don't think it becomes an MLS thing. I think it becomes a national team thing, where you're more interested in what our guys that are on the national team are doing other places, where other guys that should or should not be on the team. Whether now it's more of a, hey, who's... For soccer people, this all sounds ridiculous. I'm talking about for soccer casuals, all of us.
9: We're casuals.
10: Right.
9: Yeah.
10: That it's like, I couldn't tell you any of these guys 2 weeks ago, other than Pulisic, right? He was the only one.
9: Yeah.
10: And now I know some of these
5: names. You'll know him.
10: Exactly.
5: Yeah.
9: Like Tillman, they just showed on the screen. Like, you're going to know where he plays. You're going to go follow him, watch where he is.
5: You'll know where he is, who he dates, what car he drives, everything. He'll be in movies.
10: Right. And whether or not they can throw it. Whether or not they can continue to become one of those, not in a, hey, we made a great run, to, hey, how do we win this thing?
5: Yeah.
10: How do we get better?
5: The momentum.
10: The not just let's put up a good fight, but let's go win this whole thing.
5: I just got a feeling by week 3 NFL, we'll be like, remember that World Cup thing we were talking about?
10: Like, nothing's touching
5: right.
10: that.
5: Right. Mendoza's getting ready to come
10: nothing's
5: in.
10: Touching
9: how
10: that.
9: How would the rest of the world feel if the United States
10: mortified.
9: Won the World Cup? They'd be so
10: mortified.
9: Pissed, right?
5: Sick.
9: Oh, yeah.
5: Sick.
9: Like, oh, what, now you're taking our sport too? What
5: you're
9: is
5: dang
9: this?
5: Right.
10: Well,
5: yes.
10: Okay, how would you feel if Senegal won the Super Bowl?
9: I would be.
5: The peace.
10: Yeah, that's what I'm saying. You'd be like, wait, what just happened? Yeah.
5: That's why I'm surprised you
9: It'd
5: guys.
9: Be more like Congo.
5: How you feel about the World Baseball Classic.
10: Yeah.
5: Yeah.
10: But no, but the gap is narrow in baseball. There's not a big
5: They're
10: gap.
5: Right. But, I mean,
9: like,
5: you should want to win it, right?
10: Well, you do want to win it.
5: Okay.
10: But losing to Japan, there's no like, what the hell happened? They got just as good of guys as we do.
9: Losing to Cuba or the DR. Yeah, but they don't typically
10: there's
9: win.
10: There's no gap.
5: Yeah. That's true.
9: It's all right there. It'd be like the NBA, too. Like, but all the NBA is starting
5: to get close.
10: The gap is much smaller than
5: it
10: is.
5: Yeah,
9: it would definitely be the NFL. It'd be coming over and winning a Super Bowl.
5: Never happened.
10: Not anytime soon.
5: Never
9: it would never happen that the United States win the World Cup.
5: No, we're going to do this. This year.
9: Okay,
5: this year. Yeah,
9: this is America's game.
5: America. There you go.
9: The world's game.
10: Never?
9: I don't, like...
5: We might not
9: so
5: see
9: I think
5: it.
9: Eventually,
10: I don't think we will.
9: I think at some point, yes, when soccer becomes big enough here and our athletes here decide that I'm not going to go play football or baseball or basketball,
5: exactly.
9: I'm going to go play soccer.
5: For that to happen, I think some sports would have to go away.
10: Let's be honest. It has to be about the money. And I know that the money is available in soccer, right?
5: Yes.
10: And I understand it. Like, Ronaldo makes, what is it, $60 million a year, whatever the numbers
9: call
10: are.
9: Call it a billion. Who cares?
10: But here's the money's there, but the path to the money from here is confusing. You know what I mean? Like, there's
5: mean
10: no,
5: like,
10: there, from the United States to become one of those guys.
5: Kid grows up to become a billionaire.
10: Yes.
5: Okay, yeah.
10: The path to become a major leaguer, it's crystal clear. The path to become an NFL star, crystal clear.
5: Right,
10: an NBA star. The training, the facilities, the coaching, all of that kind of stuff is just so different here. It's just not like if you were one of the world's most talented soccer players, are you going to get what you need here? And so, but if I'm one of those.
5: I think you can now.
10: Maybe.
5: I think you can now. Let's take over one of those states we're not using and call that soccer. Whatever.
9: But like,
10: Soccer stand.
5: There you go. Yeah.
10: Which state would you suggest first?
5: I don't know.
9: Christian Pulisic, who is known as the best soccer player on the United States team, he didn't grow up. He was born here, but he went overseas, and he grew up around the game, and that's how he did it.
10: You have to be immersed in it, and I don't know if the immersion is here to the degree of those other three that we talk about.
9: So that's when you say never. It has to be the immersion here, and I don't know when that this could be the impetus to it. I mean, it was supposed to be in 2002 when they beat Mexico.
10: The Germans and the French and the Spanish, and they need to start coming over here and plucking guys out early and say, we'll take him. We'll bring him back with us.
9: When they start doing those type of things, then then maybe it could be that
5: soccer?
9: Way.
5: How hard could it be? Come on.
10: From what I've seen, it looks pretty damn hard.
9: How hard could it be?
5: Come on.
9: Yeah.
5: You don't have to use your hands. Get in there.
9: Well, if you're a goalie.
5: Yeah,
9: or
5: I mean,
9: keeper. Sorry,
5: but
9: keeper.
5: If they do, if they make a run, they would be the second most popular team ever, outside of the Miracle Hockey team. If they do, because
9: so,
5: it would be impossible.
10: It would be so one off.
5: Correct.
10: Yeah.
5: Yes, and no one expects.
10: I agree with that. Like that, somebody wins the Super Bowl every year.
5: Right.
10: Somebody wins the World Series every year. Somebody wins the NBA, but that hockey team, back when we weren't using pros, was, well, that's not supposed to happen.
5: Right.
10: That would be this.
5: Beat them.
9: And then they beat a team that was all pros. Yeah, it was all pros.
5: Full of pros.
9: Yeah, and for this, you'd have to go through Spain and France and Argentina, so you'd have to go through the big boys to win this.
10: I do like that we've Americanized the World Cup to the point where we now have quarter breaks. I know they don't call it that.
9: I hate it so much.
10: I know they call it hydration break.
5: Yeah, why do you hate it?
9: Because like as much as it's not, it's Americanized, it is. It's not soccer. Like at least soccer is 2 45 minute halves plus extra time.
7: For wankers.
5: What did you say?
7: It's for wankers.
10: Well, they can sell some ads. They can do some other things, you know.
9: Well, that's exactly what it is.
10: I mean, yeah.
9: Okay, right now, like here, I don't know. This is in Santa Clara. Do you think Santa Clara is too hot to play right now that they need a hydration break like it was in Qatar 4 years ago?
5: No.
9: No.
5: They do not need a
10: The fact that it was in Qatar tells you what this is about.
9: Well, that's FIFA.
10: That's what I'm saying. And that's why there's
9: all this
10: hydration
9: money?
10: Breaks. Right. It's like, okay, wait.
5: 5 o'clock up there, you don't need
9: when you have to build stadiums and people die from building the stadiums, and then you tear down the stadiums right afterwards. Yeah.
5: You got to sell stuff. Come on. We got to sell soap. You know?
9: Soap?
5: We got to sell soap. Absolutely.
10: Beer, tires, insurance.
5: Just a little break.
7: Irish Spring.
5: Irish Spring, there you go.
10: I don't mind it.
5: I don't mind it. Yeah, you know.
10: I've gotten used to like the criticism, like the clock never stops, and the guys, like the one thing about it that I still get frustrated with every time I watch one of these matches, and in real time, it's very hard to tell. When somebody makes a tackle or makes a challenge, and the other guy dives on the ground and starts screaming like he had his leg snapped in half. That part, I'm like, in real time, it's like it's hard to tell. But when they go back and the guy barely got touched, I'm like, okay, we got to fix that.
9: It just happened right there where he just tipped the top of his toe. Now he's grabbing
10: his
9: ankle.
10: My favorite part is they'll hit him on the left knee and he grabs his right ankle.
5: Of course.
10: It's like, what are we doing here?
5: But they don't use the spray anymore, do they?
10: The Icy Hot or whatever.
5: I used to love that stuff. You spray it on and you're fine.
9: Yeah, it's gone.
5: Yeah, I love that. Let me get some of that.
9: So when it comes to like the extra time, like and the because we had, I think you, I heard you talking about it with Mason, where it's like, what would you want to do with the extra time going in up to PKs?
10: Yeah,
9: going straight to PKs. What about this? And I mentioned it to Mario the other day. He liked it. 10 minutes. You get 10 minutes right afterwards. Golden goal, and then PKs.
10: Fine by me.
9: I think that sounds so much
5: golden
9: more.
5: Golden goal.
9: Golden goal means
10: sudden
9: like
10: death.
9: Sudden death. It's 10 minutes though.
10: Like
5: you go sudden death. If nobody scores, then PK.
9: Yeah, instead of 30 minutes of two halves.
10: Two 50-minute halves,
9: you can score as much as you want, or you can just pass back and forth between the defender and the goalkeeper, back and forth and back and forth and back and forth, and not try to do anything.
10: I love PKs.
5: Me too.
10: I think it's incredibly exciting, but I understand why somebody would hate them, because it's the equivalent of if the Game 7 of the World Series, after 9 innings, they went, let's just hit home runs. Let's go do home run derby.
5: Very
10: you'd be like,
9: that's why I want
10: hold
9: the 10
10: on
9: minutes.
10: A second.
9: Yeah. That's why I want the 10
10: okay,
9: minutes.
10: But what if they said, okay, we'll play a 10th inning, but in the 11th inning, we're going to go to home run derby.
9: Yeah, I still don't like it. But
10: I would hate it.
9: Yeah.
10: And that's what this is.
9: But see, I like golden goal, but it didn't work.
10: Yeah.
9: They didn't. From when they were starting to do it, they tried. It didn't work. So it's the same kind of thing for me.
10: I'm down.
9: PK is extremely exciting.
5: Oh my God. It's unique,
10: the
5: right?
10: Best.
5: It's the only where two. It comes down to just two guys.
10: That's why it's so
5: represent
10: weird.
5: Your team.
10: Yeah, it's and you're. I mean, you're living and dying.
5: Yeah, all I can do is sit there and go, please make the save.
10: Right. And you're just guessing, left or right.
9: And if you guess right, good for you.
5: Right.
9: You blocked it.
10: Little Straight Up is coming up next. It's DeMarco and Travis on a Greg Bergman Wednesday on 710 ESPN.
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11: 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Canada's making history too, advancing to the round of 16 for the first time ever after an unforgettable run through the tournament. 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
10: Quick little World Cup update before we get to Straight Up. The United States scored a goal and then had it taken off of the board after
5: Peters.
10: Offsides was called. VAR confirmed
5: Somebody
10: that it was
5: offsides to me, please.
9: If a leg
10: ball's
9: got to
10: go through first.
9: Yeah.
10: Right.
5: Is that what it is?
9: It's all about where it's touched off of the player's foot.
10: Putting the ball in.
9: Yeah, where you are.
10: Defender has to be the first.
5: I thought it meant
10: down.
5: Anything exciting happens, it's offside.
10: That's basically
5: okay,
10: it.
5: That's what it means.
9: Yeah,
5: okay.
10: That's probably a more accurate description of what it actually is. So still 0-0 in the 35th minute up in Santa Clarita. All right, Santa Clara, excuse me. They're not playing in Santa Clarita. This is something that I'm not proud of, but it is what it is. I cannot get enough of this Phil Mickelson stuff.
9: Oh, he's
5: Phil Mickelson.
9: Bad guy.
10: That every day it seems like there's another story that's coming out about what a scumbag he is.
5: Is there another one?
10: That it's just one after the next. And what's so funny about this to me is, as somebody that loves golf, as somebody that follows golf reasonably closely, and I know a handful of people that are in the golf journalism world, I know a handful of people that are tour players or former tour players and have talked to them for decades.
5: Mm-hmm.
10: everybody that knew Phil Mickelson for the last 30 years knew he was not what he was presenting to the rest of the world.
5: Really?
10: And
5: not surprised.
10: And there were all these crazy stories out there. Did you hear the one about this happened here where this guy would put his phone in a golf bag and make the caddy drive around the course
5: That's
10: for 4 hours
5: good.
10: To all this? And there was never any names put to it, but now all this stuff is starting to come out, and it's just wild to me and so incredible that he was the next Arnold Palmer. He was the guy that everybody that watched golf, oh, look, he signs every autograph. He stops and tousles a kid's hair. And people that knew would always kind of roll their eyes and go, that ain't the dude I know.
9: Oh, well, he was fighting Tiger Woods for majors
10: and he was one of those guys that he was kind of like the lovable loser because Tiger kept whipping his ass and he couldn't break through. And it's like, oh, but look, what he's a good guy. Look, his family, his wife runs out on the green and gives him a hug.
9: None of that was real.
10: Hey, look at Junior. He's patting him on the head. Oh, he signed a golf club for that guy. And everybody that knew was like, not the guy I know.
5: He's a
10: and
5: fraud.
10: And so now all this other stuff is coming out, and it seems that, you know, he's getting taken. His golf course memberships are being stripped. Man. And
5: you got to admit, the phone in the golf bag is pretty ingenious.
10: But, okay, here's the thing.
5: That's pretty good.
10: It's clever.
5: Yeah.
10: But half the golf world knew it.
5: Ah, okay.
10: His wife might not until she did.
5: Well, the most important person
9: explain it. What is the golf bag?
10: So I'm not saying this is Phil Mickelson. I'm saying this is a story that was out
9: there for a long time. Sure.
10: That there was a story about a player who had a friend that he liked to spend time with that was not his wife. And so his wife was concerned and would kind of track his location via his phone. And so he would say, I'm going to go play golf today. And he would put said phone in the caddy's bib or in the back of a golf cart with another group. So when somebody would look at your phone, oh, he's on the third green. Oh, he's on the seventh tee.
9: Oh, he's on the
5: 13th fairway.
9: That's not bad.
10: And he was not at those places.
5: Not bad.
9: Of course.
5: Yes. That's
9: like,
5: not
9: hey,
5: bad.
9: Buddy, here's $20. Hold this phone.
5: Thank you. Right. Keep your mouth shut.
10: Yeah. And apparently the jig was up at some point.
9: Oh, man.
10: Yeah. I don't know.
9: There's also stories of pictures.
10: There's all sorts of stuff. I don't know.
5: I don't want to know.
10: There's a lot. And I'm just saying that I've been waiting for the other shoe to drop on this for a long time. And it feels like it was a very heavy boot that dropped.
9: All I've been hearing recently, and you talk about it a lot, but also just in the news, is that all this stuff is all getting worse and worse by the day.
10: It kind of started with the Liv thing where he got a lot of heat for deciding to go over there after having the comments that he says he did not say to Alan Shipnuck about the Saudis and the money and where it came from and their politics and all that kind of stuff. And he's like, well, at least we can squeeze some rights deals out of the PGA Tour. And I was like, dude, really?
5: Wow.
10: And like, come on, bro. Really? That's what we're doing with this? And it just has gotten progressively worse from there.
5: Did you see John Daly? John Daly back out there swinging him.
10: Love.
9: Is he?
5: Shot a 63.
10: Here's the other thing.
5: Yeah.
10: Everybody that knew John Daly said, look, John's a wild man, but I love
5: he's
10: that
5: a great
10: guy.
5: Dude.
9: He's a
10: like,
9: great guy.
10: Everybody that knew him liked him.
9: Yes. He was in Happy Gilmore, too, and he was
10: and
9: very
10: was great.
9: Yeah, he was very funny.
10: And was great.
5: Yes.
10: Straight Up is sponsored by Blue Ice Vodka, America's largest potato vodka. 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
5: You want to give athletes like PEDs and stuff, right? Just let them have it?
9: If that's your body, you do what you want with it. I'm not going to be upset that you're hitting more home runs because of it.
5: Okay, John Daly said if they let him drink, he'd win every tournament.
9: I'm sure they did let him drink
10: and he didn't win every tournament. Yeah, we have data.
9: He hit the hell out of the ball, though.
10: You know how many tournaments John Daly won on the PGA Tour?
5: How many?
10: Three.
5: Three tournaments? That's it?
10: Two of them were majors.
9: Oh.
5: No
9: wow.
5: way.
9: Wow. Was it Masters?
10: He won the PGA when he came out of nowhere and like in 91 where nobody knew who he was. It's like, who's that big guy with the mullet and why does he hit it nine miles?
5: Yeah.
10: And he won. He's like the eighth alternate into the tournament and won. And he won the British Open 1 year. And then he won one random tournament somewhere else.
5: Wow.
10: Yeah.
9: Was he drunk through any of them?
10: You'd have to ask him, but the odds probably would suggest yes.
5: The Big Bertha came out because of him, right?
10: I don't know if it came out because of him, but he was a Callaway player.
5: Yeah, he popularized it. Yeah. Okay, everybody had to have the John Daly. Yeah.
10: Grip it and rip it.
5: That's it. Yes, sir. My kind of golf.
10: He shows up places. He was selling, he has an iced tea vodka drink that he sells at Costco. And he was at the Costco in my neighborhood. And my buddy Brian happened to be in the Costco at the time. They just hung out and chatted for like 30 minutes.
5: Really?
10: This guy was awesome.
5: Cool guy.
10: Yeah.
5: Wow.
10: Just kind of doing his thing. All right. So, Funch, we played the sounder, yes?
7: Yes, sir.
10: So, what do we got?
7: We have Keith from Camarillo on line one.
5: Hey, right. Keith.
10: Keith's got a chance to win the whiskey and wings package, correct?
7: He's very confident in this, that he can answer the question.
5: Okay, let's go.
7: All right, Keith, you there?
19: I'm here.
7: All right, man. What was my wife watching last night instead of Mexico and Ecuador?
5: Keith?
19: Oh,
9: do you have
7: you
9: an
7: said,
19: you said Love Island?
7: Well, yeah, you got it.
5: Yeah.
9: Nice job, Keith. Well done.
5: Enjoy that.
10: That was quick.
5: Yes.
7: Yeah, no.
5: Yes, sir.
10: Good job, Keith.
5: Try every wing. Try everything. Have fun. That is a blast.
9: Enjoy the
5: great win.
7: Have
5: yes,
7: you guys
5: sir.
7: Seen Love Island yet?
5: No.
7: Travis, DeMarco?
5: No.
10: I have not. My guilty reality show, I shouldn't say my, the one that I am marginally familiar with, and I'm not going to lie, when it's on in my living room and Susan's watching it, I don't leave the room. I'll watch it for 20 minutes, is the Dallas Cowboy cheerleader.
9: Yeah, but that's just for your own enjoyment.
5: No, it's not. Yeah.
7: Well, love the show.
10: Don't get me wrong. They're beautiful.
5: Yeah.
10: But it's also ridiculous and fun.
5: Right? Good show.
9: Okay, I haven't seen it yet, so I don't know.
5: It's, Playboy it's has fun. Great articles.
9: Yeah.
5: There you go.
9: 100%.
5: Yes, there you go. Hooters is an owl. There you go.
10: That's what I've been told.
5: That's right.
10: That's what I've been
9: you
10: told.
9: Don't, you don't watch any reality TV besides
5: nah.
9: that? You don't watch
5: nah.
9: any?
5: Nah,
9: no?
5: Some of those design shows.
10: Yeah, you're talking about like the Love It or List It kind of thing?
5: Yeah, that's
10: like,
5: stuff. Yeah.
10: I know some
5: Unsellable Houses, I think. Was
10: Does cooking shows count as reality TV?
5: Yeah. Yes.
10: Okay, I watch a lot of those.
7: Flea Market Flip, anyone? Flea Market Flip?
5: No.
10: I don't know that
9: I've
10: one.
9: I've never even heard of that.
7: When the girl from, the Good Morning America goes out somewhere to like a flea market and has these people contest, you know, they buy something and they try to flip whatever they buy.
5: Oh.
7: Yeah.
5: Sounds good. Okay. Yeah.
9: Interesting.
5: Yeah.
10: I don't watch any of the like the dating ones.
5: No.
7: Those are the best ones.
9: I fully admit it. I watch Love is Blind, and Love is Blind is awesome.
5: Which one is Love is Blind?
9: It's on Netflix.
5: Are they blind, or you just
9: can't
5: see?
9: No, like, you're... Yeah.
7: Oh, my God. You better if they were.
10: You better plan that. That's a good idea.
9: You talk through a wall, so you don't actually see them, but then you have to propose, and then you're engaged to get married.
5: I got to propose to somebody I can't see?
9: Yes.
5: That's
9: so it goes all by just you connecting with the other person.
5: Does anybody ever regret their... Like, oh, my God.
9: A lot of them do not get married, but some do.
5: Oh, okay.
20: Like, I did not picture you to look this certain type of way because,
9: there's,
20: you know, you can't.
5: You can tell right away, right?
9: There was one woman who said that she looked like Megan Fox, and she...
10: Okay, here's what I know she doesn't look like. I don't know what's coming next, but I know what she doesn't look like. Carry on.
9: She did not in any way, shape, or form... look like Megan Fox. There was nothing about her that looked anywhere
10: There's
9: similar.
10: There's one person that looks
9: Megan
10: like
9: Fox.
10: Megan Fox, and her name is Megan Fox.
5: That's it, right.
10: Yeah, that's a one of one.
9: So, I mean, you're not supposed to say what you look like, but she goes, oh, yeah, people have compared me to Megan Fox.
10: I know. No one. I don't even know what you're talking about. Yeah. I know that's a lie.
5: Can you see her?
9: Yeah.
5: Can
9: the audience
5: see audience, her?
9: Yeah, we can
5: oh,
9: see them.
5: He can.
9: And we're sitting like, oh, my God.
10: Was she
9: no
10: attractive?
9: Way. I wouldn't call her attractive.
10: Okay.
9: Some
10: okay.
9: other people might.
10: Okay. Fair enough.
9: Yeah. She was not my
5: eye
9: type.
5: Eye the beholder.
10: Yeah.
5: Eye the beholder.
9: Did you see that one, D?
20: I did see that
9: did
20: one.
9: You,
20: yes.
9: Did you find
10: did
9: her
10: you
9: attractive?
10: Did you think that she looked like Megan Fox?
20: Absolutely not.
9: Did you find her attractive?
20: No. I'm being honest with you. No.

0: Hey, Trudell is here.
1: Trudell's got his
0: the biggest soccer fan we
1: kid
0: know.
1: On.
2: Yay,
1: there you go. Do you have like one of those things?
0: Congo,
1: what?
0: Congo.
1: Why are you not more excited?
3: Well, first of all, with freaking VAR, you have to make sure that there's no offside, before it completely
0: Take
3: lose.
0: Take a seat. There's a chair.
3: And they already took one of Balogun's goals away.
1: True.
3: So I'm just trying to keep my composure and make sure here.
0: Okay. Are you going to freak out?
3: But no, this one, I don't. Maybe this is just by being at so many games as a reporter. During games, I don't have the full release.
1: Even when you're just as watching as a fan?
3: So when there's
1: a
0: goal, if they get another goal while you're on the air for Destination, are you not going to go, goal? Or are you going to just go, yay?
3: Beto's going to do that. Beto's going to do the goal call. He already promised to do the Cantor goal call. But I have the audio in my ear as well.
1: Okay.
3: That's the thing, because you guys are
0: so you're
3: going to
0: show
3: the
0: audio in your
3: Well, no, I'm not going to do this show. I'm here, aren't I?
0: you are here.
3: I mean,
0: I'm here.
3: Isn't that enough?
0: I'm here.
1: We had Mario on earlier, Trudell, and I saw a quote by Pochettino. Is that how you say it?
3: Pochettino.
1: Pochettino, thank you.
0: Did you do this answer again?
3: And the
1: quote was, hold on, I wrote it down at the time. I have it here somewhere. The Pochettino said...
3: Pochettino.
1: Excuse me. Thank you, Pochettino. For us, this is the final of the World Cup.
3: Mm.
1: Is that the stakes of this, in your opinion?
3: I would say he probably gave more context around either side of the quote, but I think he probably meant that you have to play with the spirit that you would a final of the World Cup in a game like this. The knockout round, like, it is a final, right? It's an elimination. It's just like the NCAA tournament. Mm-hmm. The first round, you have to play like it's a final,
1: right?
3: Even if you're a one seed. So I think that's probably what he meant in terms of, like, skill level and all that. That's another story.
1: But is not the biggest match they've ever played.
3: No, it probably is.
0: Okay.
3: Oh, really?
0: When they beat Mexico in the knockout round?
3: I mean, they just in terms of, like, they have a chance to go a couple more rounds, just given what the bracket is. But that promise is not there if you don't just take care of this one. So I think it's the right move. Like, you can't just go into this one and thinking, oh, well, you know, let's just see how this one goes and kind of feel it out. No, you have to press from the beginning, which they have. They've done a good job of doing that.
1: And again, I just saw it up on the screen, so the context of it is I don't have it. But the way it landed with me was not the effort. We're going to treat it like that because, to your point, you have no other choice.
3: Yeah.
1: But rather, this is for us the World Cup final as far as the stage goes.
0: Who's on the ground right now, Trudell?
3: Well,
2: soccer player.
0: It's somebody on the U.S. team, but
3: hold on, let me make sure that
0: he's down for quite some time.
1: We will figure out who that is. Trudell is here. Yep. Beto's going to jump in as well. We're doing a little crosstalk before we hand it off to those guys. That's coming up next. It's DeMarco and Travis, ESPN LA.
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14: All right, Trudell and Beto jumping in right now before we hand it off to them. USA ahead 1-0. We are in extra time at the end of the first half.
15: What language is nil?
14: Where does that come from? Is that an English thing?
16: Nil. Yeah, it's just, I think it's just kind of a British way to say
15: nada.
16: Zero.
15: Okay.
14: Yeah.
15: Zip, zilch.
14: Zip, zil, nada.
15: Oh, there he is.
17: There we go.
14: Is that going off if they score again?
17: Anytime somebody scores, it's ready to go.
14: A lot of red, white, and blue on you today.
17: And I'm not bandwagon. Let me just take off this tag.
15: Look at you. Wow.
17: I got this last year. Some tournament.
14: Trudell, I heard you ask better the question during the break there. Is the England-Mexico match next week the biggest sporting event in Mexico
16: Mexican
14: history? Is that true?
17: It could be one of the biggest ones because it goes back to 1986, a lot of stuff going on. Let's just say, Travis, if you want some carne asada on Sunday, you better go buy it Saturday.
15: Really?
17: Okay. 5 o'clock game.
15: The post.
17: Oh, no. What are you watching on your phone?
16: Yeah, I'm a little bit delayed in here.
17: Oh, why are you delayed? There's a TV there, bro.
16: Right there. Because there's no volume on the TV. Okay. I need like a little...
14: Well, at least he took his earbud out.
16: That's true. Yeah, can we turn up the volume during our show?
17: Absolutely. Okay. Well, no, it's in English. We got to get the Spanish podcast,
16: bro. Yeah, Spanish is fine.
14: Are you guys just doing all soccer tonight? Are you going to mix in some NBA trade deadline? What's the plan?
17: I mean, well, Trudell's not even going to talk right now.
16: We haven't really talked about it yet.
17: Here's what's going on. Kasim and I.
16: We'll do some NBA stuff.
14: Why? You surprised Jalen Brown got traded?
16: Well, yes.
14: Yeah.
17: No, not really, because you've been hearing about it.
16: Well,
17: for a while.
16: I'm surprised that's what they ended up getting back for him.
17: Yeah, that right there.
16: And was it? If I were desperate to make the trade, which it seems that they really like, things really got bad from his side versus that first.
14: Yeah.
16: The Celtics side, and the best that they could do was first unprotected, a different protection on first, and then. Paul George will be expiring at the end of the next year.
17: Paul George? That's
16: and
17: Paul George.
16: Yeah, so I didn't love that for Boston, but,
15: trade him to Philly?
14: Was it they didn't want him to stick around or he didn't want to stick around?
16: I think it turned into more from his side, probably.
14: Yeah.
15: He wanted.
14: Because don't you make it look.
16: But
14: it
16: had to be their side, too. It had to be both.
15: Yeah.
14: If I got hard feelings, but this is my second best player, right? Or and close to my best player. I'm going to figure out a way to make it make everybody happy. Like this feels like
16: a, or at least wait till the trade deadline and see if other suitors emerge or see if some other team gets injured or
17: like who's there. What value can you give for him? Because that guy is fantastic.
16: The one qualifier I'll give though, and this will sound a little bit more like a Boston perspective, but his contract is a top three in the league. He's about to be making over $60 million, and I'd say he's the 14th or 15th best player in the league. So if I'm not a top five guy and getting that kind of money, it does become more difficult to do everything in the second apron era. So that to me, it's why I think that it even is a conversation in the first place, as opposed to if you were on a slightly more reasonable deal and then maybe you can work out some of the locker room issues that seem to emerge with the whole whose team is it, the Alpha Dog battle, and all the comments about how it was his favorite year ever, even though they lost
15: that
16: in round one.
15: That flat, didn't it?
14: Yeah, that goes back to where the context of that, I'm sure, was different than what just this was my favorite year ever. But the context of that doesn't really matter all that much. That gets lost to history. It's just, I had my best year ever, and we didn't do anything.
15: Could have been. What do you think of the new look Lakers?
17: Halftime. 1-0 USA. Don't get Trudell in trouble right now.
15: No, okay. All right.
16: I mean, it's a fair question. I can't get in trouble.
17: No.
16: I think that Walker Kessler, especially because he was basically the only center left on the market, he is a good fit. There's no doubt for Luka, for Austin Reeves. He is an excellent rim protector. He is a great offensive rebounder. He is a roller.
15: Slight overpay, maybe.
16: It's a lot of money for that type of player. It's not just the money. It's also the two firsts and also two swaps.
14: Yeah.
16: So it's a heavy price. And whether or not they can get enough supporting talent around that, not just this year, but in the next couple of years, that remains to be seen. And I think that becomes more difficult because of all of the assets that they attach to get.
15: What's your AR theory on them? I like that.
14: I I'm really curious to see what the reaction from Laker fans is, media and everything else, to now that Austin Reeves is being paid like a great player. And is a very talented guy. The found money aspect of it, what a bargain aspect of it, that anything you get is above and beyond what you're actually paying for, that now you're paying premium prices.
15: That's over. Yeah.
14: That premium production is now expected as opposed to, hey, this is good. And if it isn't quite that on as consistent of a basis as you might have expect from a premium player, I think he might catch a ton. I think he's the first guy that could catch heat if this is a little wonky.
17: Oh, he's going to catch heat no matter what. But the moment they even gave him that contract, you're going to have people say, you're overpaying him. And I kept saying this on our shows was, that's the going rate. That's what he is commanding. Oh, we're done?
14: You guys run out of anything to talk about today? Ask Funches how he proposed to his wife.
15: Oh,
14: and that's
15: my
14: the rest
15: God.
14: Of the show.
15: I'm against stand
17: that.
15: Back.
17: Wait, that's it? You're done?
15: Yeah.
17: I thought crosstalk goes like 12 extra minutes.
15: No.
14: Wrong.
15: Six, straight up.
17: Wow.
15: Yeah.
14: Wrong.
15: I-5.
14: Crosstalk goes for another 14, 13. That's how long it goes to.
15: There we go.
14: They got your World Cup. They got your NBA trade deadline. Trudell and Beto are coming up next. DeMarco and I and Trudell. We'll see you tomorrow.
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4: 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Canada's making history too, advancing to the round of 16 for the first time ever after an unforgettable run through the tournament. Now it's up to the United States. The U.S. men's national team faces Bosnia and Herzegovina tonight at 5 p.m. in Santa Clara, with a place in the round of 16 on the line. This will be the first ever meeting between the United States and Bosnia and Herzegovina at a World Cup, making tonight a brand new chapter for both nations on football's biggest stage.
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0: Wait, are we on already? Damn, bro, who's producing this show? Can we get like a warm up, like a little text, like, hey, we're about to go live or something?
1: It was not open.
0: No, there's no open? Oh, Morales is being lazy, huh?
2: No,
1: Morales hit y'all wrong.
2: Wow, well, it's Trudell and Beto with you from 6 to 8 tonight.
0: Play some promos, I'm not ready.
2: And, I mean, we have no small number of topics to get to today. Beto was trying to get me to agree to talking only about soccer. I said I'm happy to talk some NBA free agency since there were some major moves today by the Lakers and others. But
0: of course.
2: Maybe the biggest game in U.S. Well, okay. You can't say it's the biggest game in U.S. World Cup history because they did advance out of the quarterfinals that one time. Or out of 16 that one time, I should say. But USA up 1-0 playing in San Francisco against Bosnia and Herzegovina. I thought they pretty thoroughly controlled that first half, Beto. They did give up a couple of decent chances to Bosnia, the keeper for the U.S., who's from Harvard or went to Harvard. Was ready for it. And then Florin Balogun, who has been ridiculous this World Cup, scored his third goal. A little bit fortunate on a bounce in the middle, and that was actually the second time that he saw the twine rip. The first time was called back for offsides. So 1-0 USA at the half.
0: Keep on talking. I still got to fix myself.
2: Okay. Amongst the other things that happened in the World Cup today, and wait, who else is Funchy? Are you technically producing the show? Funchy is, but he's not at his.
3: Yeah, wait, DeAndre will be here.
2: DeAndre's going to be here. We got Kasim holding things Kasim. Down.
0: Kasim and I had a good bonding moment.
2: Okay, I'll be curious to hear about that.
3: Talking about Senegal's unfortunate collapse.
0: Yeah, my man from Senegal.
2: Did you see my text in the group thread about the Senegal game?
0: So first of all, hi, Mike. How you doing?
2: What's happening?
0: And I was telling Mike before we got going on that, hey, Destination for LA Sports, it's a different show, different vibe where we can essentially do what we want because everything has been said for the last 12 hours, right? We're going to talk Lakers, of course, but I think this is the one because you and I rarely get to work together. And, you know, I'm a big fan of Mike Trudell. And, of course, you could break down basketball like no other. You're the ball knower, whatever, Lakers sideline reporter. But the thing that matters to you right now is the World Cup, right? Mm-hmm. It is very important.
2: It's close to my heart.
0: It is. You got the red, white, and blue free jersey, by the way.
2: That's right.
0: Right.
2: Thank you, Adam Weinbaum, for this free USA jersey.
0: Again, I am bandwagging because I have I just got all my flags. I'm like Don King over here because I got all the flags. I ordered it yesterday on Amazon. They showed up, and you can order the 48 countries that are playing in the World Cup.
2: That's solid.
0: So I actually,
2: I'm holding Spain right now because Spain was my first pick in our ESPN 710 pool. My second pick, since I didn't get to pick until 29, was Turkey, and they are now out.
0: Yeah, so,
2: I am riding Spain only.
0: Yeah, the countries that got eliminated, I left those at home. I have my USA men's national team scarf, and I don't know where I got it because it still has the tag on it. I don't know where I got it, but it's pretty cool. Raise
2: your
0: game.
2: If you're driving around right now and you don't have the chance to watch Team USA, we will make sure and update you because we will 100% be watching here in the studio.
0: Absolutely.
2: And we're also
0: going to update on the Dodgers because they're going to be going at 7 o'clock. We're going until 8. So there's,
2: I mean, I'm not
0: going
2: to say much about the Dodgers.
0: No, but we'll give them an update of what's going on.
2: We'll give you a score.
0: So this show, what I like to do, Trudell, is tell more of what's going on, the reaction with the people of we're watching with the fans because now this is usually around the time where Trudell is taking the boys to a baseball practice, soccer workout, some kind of thing where you're going, this is where you're in that dad mode, and you've heard everything on, but you're listening, but you got to have one ear on, but then you got to listen to the kids, make sure you order the Chick-fil-A nuggets, got to get the right ones, see what,
2: get the right sauce.
0: The right sauce, very important. Yeah. So we're here for you, the fans, for the next couple hours. It's more relaxed. I like to have that relaxed vibe, and right now I'm relaxed because USA is winning 1-0. Now, Trudell.
2: Well, you were really relaxed when El Tri took control of that game
0: that was
2: super
0: yesterday.
2: Early last night.
0: Dude, I did a tequila shot with my mom last night. My mom's 84 years old, doesn't care about sports, doesn't know where I work or what I do. And we're at the house watching, and I can't post because my mom, you know, is private, but she found the matraca, and she was swinging it. She was swinging it. She had the flag, not because she was watching the game or did she care, but because it was there. And she heard us yelling, and she went at it and got after it, man.
2: Well, those scenes
0: it's bringing the people together, man.
2: The scenes of like downtown Guadalajara and the square in Mexico City were insane.
0: Yeah.
2: I mean, look, the USA, Americans are definitely getting into this World Cup. Don't get me wrong.
0: Oh, absolutely.
2: But you're not going to see a scene in the United States like you saw in Mexico last night. And just look it up. Now, El Tri is about to host England in what might be the biggest game in the round of 16 in recent World Cup history. I don't even know, Beto, if we could overestimate how much Mexicans care about this game. It's at Azteca. Oh. You've got all of the famous English players coming in. Harry Kane, mm-hmm. who can't stop scoring goals. You've got Jude
0: on
2: Bellingham and Rashford and Saka and all of these English stars. And then you've got the kind of, you know, the little engine that could. The Mexican players don't really have any players that are doing a ton in Europe.
0: The 17-year-old, Mora.
2: Yeah, I mean, even like Jimenez played for Wolves for a number of years in the Premier League, but they don't have like that guy. They used to have like Rafa Marquez. Like he played for Barcelona. They used to have Chicharito, who played for Manchester United. They used to have these guys that like were kind of known on the European stage. Mm-hmm. This team isn't like that as much, but they got a lot of good players. They got a lot of young guys. They are hungry. And they are going to be chomping at the bit for those English to come in.
0: Oh, that's going to be fantastic. And, you know, I got the USA hat that I found at Northgate.
2: Mm-hmm.
0: They have their Northgate merch over there. They got the FIFA merch. I got this. So I got the USA one. I got the Mexico one. But what I like about this, Trudell, is because, see, I met you, what, 2008? Is that when you moved to LA?
2: Yeah, 2008, yeah.
0: And the thing about that is you were the first guy. Like, I'm not the soccer guy. I have said it forever. I am a World Cup guy. I love the way that everybody gets into their country. Like, so Kasim, who's working with us, my man, we found out his family has roots in Senegal. And today, I actually texted you watching the Belgium-Senegal game. So I'm in a different pool where, you know, you pick the teams, is the knockout pool.
2: Mm-hmm.
0: And I saw Senegal against Belgium, not knowing anything about it, but I said, I know I'm going to see Kasim. I'm going to pick Senegal. I was watching that game. I even put a couple extra bags on the other side. And I texted you, and I was like, wow, is this a big upset? And you said not watching, recording later.
2: Yeah.
0: I even apologized.
2: No, I had to make a quick Costco detour with my youngest. So I was recording the game, and so I get home about an hour into the game, and so I'm fast forwarding through then, and I'm assuming that Senegal scored because of Beto's text. So I see Senegal score, they go up 1-0. Then I see them go up 2-0. You get to the 80th minute, they're still up 2-0, and now it's looking good. At this point, odds are, you know, 90%, maybe 95%. Then Belgium gets one back.
0: Mm.
2: Just missed a man. Lukaku just makes a nice near post run. It's a turnover. A little bit of an unfortunate bounce.
0: Lukaku, I've heard the name. He's big time famous.
2: Romelu Lukaku is like the greatest striker in Belgium's history. Scored a ton of goals. He's older now, though.
0: Yes.
2: He's kind of like, he's not quite LeBron, where he's been around that long. It's not like he's in his early 40s yet, but he's getting there.
0: This will be his last World Cup, right?
2: It should be. Yeah. Still big, still strong, and he scores. So anyway, then the second goal. Also, a little bit, like, I thought Senegal could have done a better job of defending, but nonetheless, it's 2-2, and Senegal has outplayed Belgium for much of the game, but Belgium forces extra time. And just about to the end of extra time, and I don't know how Kasim is going to be able to handle this.
0: I had to buy him a smoothie because he's hungry.
2: And
0: his dad was at the game.
2: So what
0: happened? His dad was at the game because he's from Seattle.
2: Dude, so there's a cross, okay? Belgium hits a cross, and the Senegalese defender goes towards the near post. There's an offensive player behind him. His job is to go attack the ball, which he does. He gets the ball. On his way to getting the ball, the Belgian striker sticks his foot in front of the Senegalese defender, and he hits the Belgian guy's foot as he's clearing the ball. To me, completely inconsequential. It is not a foul. It should not be reviewed. Instead, these idiots,
0: there you go, Trudell.
2: As Michael Thompson
0: this
2: would say,
0: I want to hear Trudell.
2: These idiots from VAR signaled to the ref that he should come take a look at
0: it. Oh, the ref didn't call it?
2: The ref didn't even call it.
0: This is why I wanted you to start with
2: he
0: it.
2: Called, he blew his the whistle, yeah. But he may as well, it could have been, he could have said corner kick, he could have said goal kick, whatever. So he goes over to the monitor, he looks at this, and we've seen it five times, and he somehow concludes that it's a foul, and he awards Belgium a penalty, which basically means he's awarding them the game.
0: Yep.
2: Instead of just saying, nope, I couldn't, it was too close to call, penalties would have ensued. We could have let them settle it like men on the field.
0: Yes.
2: Or like women would have on the field if it were a Women's World Cup.
0: Like pros.
2: And instead, he gives Belgium this gift. And I could not believe that the soccer gods didn't strike that penalty down for Senegal. I weep for Senegal.
0: Go on.
2: I weep for Kasim and his dad and the entire lineage. Kasim, now please tell us your thoughts. I was very frustrated. I texted the whole group text. This is one of the worst calls I've ever seen.
0: Here's what it is. This is why I wanted you to start with this, Trudell, because I wanted you fired up right now, fired up and going.
2: This is
0: horrible. That way we get into the Lakers.
2: VAR.
0: I want you to have that momentum when we start talking Lakers coming up. But here's what Trudell.
2: Hold on. Let me get this.
0: Let me get the context right here. The text from Trudell to everybody in the World Cup 2026 chat. What a horrendous penalty call. Poor Senegal. One of the worst calls I've ever seen. Kasim?
3: Oh, man. I literally, like, I wanted to give it some time before I called my dad because he was at the game, and I was like, I know he's, like, crushed right now because it's like, I told him, like, as soon as, like, we found out the game was going to be in Seattle, I was like, we're going to find a way to get him at the game. And I'm glad he got this experience, but that was just a rough way to go out.
2: Brutal.
3: Especially
0: brutal.
3: Up two goals. Literally, like, I'm sure the win probability for Senegal was in the high 90s, and it was just wiped away just like that. So
0: here's my...
2: Well, do you agree with my take?
0: Well,
3: yeah,
0: absolutely.
3: Of course. Yeah.
0: Everybody agrees.
2: Okay.
0: Yeah, everybody except in Belgium. That's it.
2: Brutal.
0: So here's what happened to me.
2: Awful.
0: And I, we have access to Disneyland, so I took my kids. I walked them into Disneyland. My son, he has some friends from out of town. And I get into the parking structure at Disneyland, and I hear the first goal. And mind you, and I am not one to criticize broadcasters because it is a hard job to do. But I was listening on XM Radio to the English feed, and it said, goal. Wait, I'm telling my daughter, like, did he score or not? And she's a soccer player. Like, that, I don't know. Did he score or not? Like, there was no enthusiasm, no nothing.
2: Is it on the penalty?
0: No, the first goal. The first goal.
2: Oh, the Senegal goal.
0: No, the first Belgium goal.
2: Okay, got it. To make it 2-1.
0: To make it 2-1. And, yeah. And then the female says, oh, that's it. Belgium's down by one. I'm like, wait a minute. Where's the excitement in this? Because I couldn't get the Spanish. Anyways.
2: Yeah.
0: I'm like, all right. Okay, cool. There's only 4 minutes to go. I get on the tram. I come back. Next thing I know, over. Extra. What the heck happened? They scored that fast. I right away, my heart sunk for young Kasim.
2: Yeah, they scored about 2 minutes after, and so that was already rough, but at least it was fair play. It wasn't, Belgium didn't screw anybody over. And for them, I also want to take a shot at Belgium in this instance, and by the way, that's who the USA will play if this goes on. If the USA wins this game, they're up 1-0, 1-0 on Bosnia-Herzegovina. So the Belgian player, and I think it was Tielemans, who's played, has he played Aston Villa? I want to say, I think he plays.
0: Don't look around here, bro.
2: I think he plays in Aston Villa. But he plays in the Premier League. Like, he's a good player. But,
0: what's his name? Tielemans?
2: I think it was Tielemans, yeah. It's like Tielemans. He goes down as if, this is when people that don't watch a lot of soccer will come up to me and be like, oh, you're a soccer guy. Why
0: yeah,
2: are guys.
0: Aston Villa.
2: Why are
0: Yuri
2: guys,
0: Tielemans.
2: Yeah. So why are guys always rolling around after they get hit? And in this case, that's what he did, right? Instead, to try and make sure that the ref went to look at it and had the chance to award a penalty. So I was just raging about it. I hate VAR in the first right. They've done a little bit of a better job in the World Cup than they have in the past because the booth is more locked in and they'll make calls quicker.
0: Yeah.
2: So that at least has gotten better. But still, it's just to do that and then to still get the call wrong drives me crazy, especially with that critical of a... And like, let me make one last argument for this. This is the spirit of the game argument. When it is a close call, you should always defer to what is best for the spirit of the game, not what you think is technically the rule. NBA refs should know this.
0: Mm-hmm.
2: Hockey officials should know this. A referee in any sport, your job is to keep the game moving as much as you can.
0: Absolutely.
2: Without making a call that influences the outcome. If it's at all possible for them to figure it out on the field.
0: Keep the pace
2: and
0: going.
2: In this case, all he had to do was say the ball was passed. The defender was behind. You didn't even have to qualify. You just had to look at it and say, nope, no foul. Move on. Blow the whistle. PKs. Give Senegal a chance. Instead, he crushes the dreams by making what he thinks is a little technically correct decision because he hit his foot on the way in. I hate it.
0: Awful call.
2: That ref should feel the weight of his decision for the entire country of Senegal for the rest of his existence.
0: I love a fired up
2: scumbag. Scumbag.
0: Wow.
2: Man.
0: I told you, get Trudell on football right away, and then the rest of the show is going to flow. Wait, where's Funch?
2: Scumbag.
4: Oh, Funch is gone, man.
0: He's really not producing?
4: No, I'm producing. I got you.
0: Yeah. We love it.
4: We replaced Funch. He's out of here.
0: Good. He don't do anything anyways. He's like that referee in the Belgium-Senegal game. Get him out of here. Get out.
2: Bro, I love how Senegal played, the spirit of the players. And now, not only did they go out, but Congo was out too. And Congo played with a ton of spirit, a ton of energy, a ton of flow, a ton of fight. And they went down to Sir Harry Kane. England's finest striker.
0: That dude was balling.
2: And bro, that second goal. Okay, so now I was a striker, not on a much much lower level. To be able to hit a shot like that with that kind of power while moving that fast in the other direction there are only two or three guys in the world that can do that. He's 100% one of them. He impressed Zlatan Ibrahimovic,
0: mm-hmm.
2: who was one of the other maybe, I don't know, five players that I would say in the last 20 years that could strike a ball like that. Cristiano Ronaldo could do it. I've seen him do it before. It's this combination of strength and agility and speed and kind of like fast twitch muscle stuff. Zlatan was one of them, and that was an absurd strike. Now, can I get to one quick other rant on the England game?
0: I'm not getting in your way, bro.
2: You know what? Let's take a break. We'll do that on the way back. And then I promise we will give you our, Beto and my, takes on the free agency moves of the day, including the Lakers, including the Celtics, the unexpected trade of Jaylen Brown.
0: Yeah, we'll get to that.
2: Lot of World Cup coming up on, what do we call this now?
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2: No, boom.
0: This is Trudell.
2: The destination for L.A. sports.
0: Trudell
2: ESPN
0: tied
2: LA.
0: The brief.
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0: Trudell and Beto with you tonight until 8 o'clock. We are watching Team USA take on Bosnia-Herzegovina. And the second half has started. We're in the 53rd minute, and we will update you if anything happens in this game. We're going to get to some NBA free agency takes. I first want to get one other soccer take off my chest.
1: The YouTube chat. But I do, because it's a lot of fun. The majority of people are good in there. Here's one right here. Expo 213. How is Trudell going to say the ref shouldn't have called the penalty because he wanted the game to go to penalties? LMAO. It was a clear penalty, Trudell.
0: I mean, it wasn't close to a clear penalty. It was a horrible call.
1: Get him,
0: Trudell. What are you talking about? He wasn't facing. The attacking player was behind the defensive player. And if you think that's a penalty, I don't know what to tell you. It's not a penalty.
1: I'm just trying to get you more fired up, baby.
0: well, so you said something earlier.

0: here. We don't like to criticize broadcasters because we know what it takes, and we also know that we are very often far from perfect in the jobs that we do. And you do a lot of boxing. You do a lot of stuff here on the radio.
1: I'm doing a college baseball game this Saturday.
0: There you go. College baseball. That's sick. I'm not going to say, I'm not going to name the names of the broadcasters, but I was watching the England game. And one thing that I've learned over many years of watching English football, the English Premier League, broadcasters and just kind of people in general, it's part of the English culture to be even more critical than American pundits are. And that might be surprising, but the culture there, it's much more tabloidish. Now, you get away from that some when you do the play-by-play and the color, but the play-by-play call for the England game was almost more like an analyst and was super harsh on England throughout the game.
1: I know what you're talking about,
0: and super, like, and doing a ton of praising of the opponent, which in this case is the Democratic Republic of Congo. And I like the way that they played. They were the big underdog. But they had a goal early, and then they really didn't do a lot for the rest of the game. England dominated. They had 15 good chances. I swear the keeper was making great saves, but England was in control of the game, dominating the game. They were always going to score. They come back and win 2-1. But if you had just listened to the broadcast and hadn't seen the goals go in, you would have thought this is like the worst England team, and how are they doing this? And man, this other team is so great. And that to me doesn't present. That's not a fair presentation of what's actually happening on the field. And that is ultimately what the job of a broadcaster is. Okay. Now, paint a fair picture of what's going on. Just like the job of the referee, to go back to my last rant, is to make sure that you are not seen to the degree, at any degree possible. Let the players on the field settle it. Represent them fairly. That's the job of the media. You are an intermediary. You are trying to convey what's happening to the audience in a fair way. Didn't think that happened in the English.
1: All right, I'm asking a dumb question here. I do not watch Premier Soccer. I don't pay attention to anything, La Liga or anything like that. Are the British broadcasters normally like this, where they're criticizing like that?
0: A little bit more, but it's more for the national team.
1: Okay.
0: And so you could watch one of the David Beckham documentaries. You'll get the same feel.
1: Okay.
0: Because it was England invented the game, right? Mm-hmm. They feel a certain way about it.
1: Right.
0: Kind of like the way that we might feel about almost anything American.
1: Yeah, of course.
0: And so there's a possessiveness of it, and there's a standard where they're trying to hold the English men's national team up to it, but they haven't won since the 60s.
1: Right.
0: And so they got to watch. So it seems like an affront for these English broadcasters to have to watch Brazil win, and to have to watch Germany win, and have to watch Italy win, and now France and Spain, and to have England, who has the best league there, which is all the best players around the world, come to the English Premier League, but have the national team not be the best. And that's kind of like the background of this. It's less in the English Premier League, because then it's Manchester United versus Liverpool. But when you put on that England shirt, this is the point. The pressure that these players are put under is just another level from a media standpoint.
1: Now, for me, again, just the guy who watches casually. I don't watch in English because I'm watching Telemundo.
0: Yeah.
1: The luxury of being able to be bilingual.
0: I see. That would be very curious. What's the Telemundo call like then?
1: It's a lot. See, Telemundo, the Spanish broadcasters, they're singing the entire time. You remember our friend Adrián García Márquez? They're always, not singing, but you know, that tone. They're always talking. The Athletic had a really good story about this, where a British writer who's from Sheffield was, you know, covering that. And he said, I'm watching the Telemundo feed, and my goodness, I've been missing out. Because the English is more storytelling kind of thing, more laid back. Letting the picture paint the story, all that good stuff.
0: Which is how we call NBA games.
1: Which is how you call NBA games. And that's
0: certainly baseball games.
1: Oh,
0: think
1: absolutely.
0: About Vin Scully, right?
1: So, for me, hearing some of the English broadcasters, like, for example, Mark Folwell, I think he does the Mavs. He's an excellent soccer broadcaster, but he's not getting opportunity. Like, are these British broadcasters, like, famous across the pond? Are, like, they big-time names? I know Ian Dark. That's a different level. Like, Ian Dark is up there, right? That's like premier name, but the other ones, I don't know who they are.
0: Yeah.
1: So why do they get the call instead of the American names here? Like Mark Rogondino that we know here in Southern California, or our friend Adrián García Márquez, who in English, like how come the Americans don't get to call the American game?
0: Yeah, I don't know. My guess is just that this is just a call by the executives.
1: Yeah, of course.
0: In this case, this is the Fox guys who think like they think, oh, it sounds more like a soccer broadcast if you have an English accent.
1: No, I'll tell you this.
0: That's got to be it.
1: So,
0: of course, there are many great broadcasters
1: so,
0: that do it in English as well.
1: Having worked, I've never worked in Spanish exclusively. I've done a couple fights in Spanish. I did some MMA in Spanish, But that was only because it was backup. I don't speak the way that they speak on Telemundo. I speak Mexican, which isn't the proper Spanish. Now, there was a time where I was working for one company, and the owner said, how come my English broadcast is boring? The Spanish broadcast sounds more exciting than that. You need to yell like them. I'm like, no. On the English broadcast, you can't yell at the audience for 90 minutes.
0: Yeah.
1: They're going to get mad at you. What's the thing? That Joe Buck talks too much. That Joe Davis talks too much, right? That they talk over the place. Where in Spanish, you never hear any silence.
0: So
1: they'll usually have four or five people on that broadcast.
0: Would you say, could this just be kind of a metaphor? It's just an extension of a cultural difference?
1: Absolutely.
0: Yeah.
1: Absolutely.
0: And so, like, when I moved to Los Angeles, right, in 2008, and obviously a massive, not just Mexican, but Hispanic population here, and I would say it's just kind of a more vibrant, again, this is somebody from Minnesota,
1: yeah,
0: right? So very, like, Norwegian, Swedish, some German,
1: oh, yeah,
0: but, like, just white people. And it's just not as, you know, the normal day-to-day conversation isn't as vibrant as when coming and talking here to somebody.
1: When you're like, oh my God, you guys are fighting. Like, no, I'm just asking him what's for lunch.
0: Yeah.
1: There's always a party. Like, that's
0: so it's just a cultural difference.
1: That's why the cultural thing, right? That's why the English game is boring to me when I'm listening. Andres Cantor was fantastic yesterday. Now, Andres Cantor, he's from Argentina. Even though he went to USC and he's from San Marino,
0: Andres Cantor went to USC?
1: Andres Cantor from Argentina.
0: I didn't know that. I know he's from Argentina.
1: Went to San Marino High, right there by Pasadena.
0: Went to San Marino High, no kidding.
1: Yep, and then USC, and then he got his break doing games. So he's a USC alum. So, So he's worked his way up, and of course, the goal call, that's his thing, but everybody does.
0: Everybody
1: that
0: now in Spanish, yeah.
1: Yeah, but
0: everybody replicates.
1: But
0: it.
1: Nobody's really thought that they've done it before. Like some of the the Spanish broadcast is just so much fun and vibrant. It's a party. That's why.
0: Next time if that English tandem comes on again, I'm flipping over to Telemundo.
1: Yeah, and
0: 100%.
1: You got to do it, Trudeau. So just a story the Athletic has where they give credit to a good friend of ours. You remember him, Ramses Sandoval? He used to work at when it was Time Warner Cable when the Lakers Channel first started.
0: Yeah, okay.
1: He was part of the Spanish broadcast. So Ramses bet on himself, and he went to Miami to start working out there, got hooked up with Telemundo, and now he's doing the World Cup. He's one, I think, the third team. So Ramses, another Southern California kid, doing a great job, but he was painting the picture, and this Athletic writer said, I don't know what he's saying, but he's making me fall in love with the Spanish broadcast. So
0: yeah,
1: you never know who's listening, and you just have a lot of fun with it, man. It's always a vibe.
0: All right, let's do a quick roundup. Beto, why don't you serve as host, and I will serve as analyst here.
1: Okay.
0: Any of these, whether it's the trades or the acquisitions, where do you want to start?
1: All right, so let's reset. 628 on 710 ESPN here in Southern California on your radio dial. On this day in 1945, Judy Garland, you know, I'm pulling a Morales right here.
0: Mm.
1: But no, Trudeau, this morning, listening to Sedano and Cap, and all of a sudden, the breaking news, the Lakers, we knew that they were going to make moves, but I'm going to get going with the Walker Kessler.
0: Okay.
1: Because for the last 3 years, I've done the Lakers postgame show. It's always been every couple games, Walker Kessler, that a possibility, and I'd always say, Danny Ainge is in control of Utah, and he's going to command as much as he can get out of the Lakers. He's going to squeeze as much as he can out of the Lakers. Now, Walker Kessler, I like it, because what were you going to do if you don't get him? Especially yesterday, since LeBron is gone. Walker Kessler, as Dave Dameshek, our old friend, would say, what say you?
0: Well, first of all, I got distracted because they're reviewing a possible red card.
1: I'm trying to talk as much as I could.
0: It should not be a red card.
1: Right, so I'll continue. So keep on going, Trudeau.
0: No, I got you. So
1: wait, it's supposed to be a red card?
0: Well, they're reviewing it because, so basically, Balogun cleats a Bosnian defender, but he's going for the ball, and it is not, you know, I don't think it's intentional, but I don't trust VAR at all. So my worry is that they're going to somehow manage to call this a red on Balogun and change the entire...
1: Balogun? No!
0: Change the entire outlook, not just for this game, but potentially next game if you were to receive a suspension.
1: So
0: anyway,
1: I should bring him on Bosnia?
0: Well, just hold that thought. So, okay, getting back to the Kessler deal. That name
1: Forget the money. Forget the money in the trades. As a player, do you like him?
0: Yes, I like him as a player. For sure.
1: Okay.
0: I mean, he's the type of center that you want alongside Luka Doncic and Austin Reeves. He's an excellent shot blocker. He's an excellent rebounder. He does a really good job on the offensive glass, particularly. He's a better passer in the short role than you might think. So, like, there are a lot of things to like in that case about him. And I'm, you know, I totally understand why that would be the
1: thing. Oh, snap!
0: Okay, another ridiculously horrible decision by the VAR.
1: Balogun is out for USA. Let me get my Bosnia flag.
0: And that is just...
1: Do we have the Bosnia anthem?
0: All that is just a collision.
1: Oh, my
0: goodness. He didn't cleat him going in for a tackle.
1: 63 minutes of the second half.
0: Yeah, they're just...
1: Wait, how is that a red flag? No!
0: It's absurd.
2: Dude, oh, my God.
1: Morales does worse to Cappy
2: that
1: in the morning.
2: Awful.
0: It's one thing for this game, because now the USA can't really attack anymore. They have to drop back and basically play counterattacking football. But he's been their best goal scorer of the tournament.
1: He's fantastic.
0: And now he's got to miss the next game, potentially.
1: So red card.
0: I think that's what...
1: Oh, my goodness.
0: Dude, VAR is literally the worst.
1: Okay.
0: They're ruining the World Cup.
1: Dumb American here. Why is that not a yellow card?
0: That's what it should have been. All the ref has to do is say it's violent conduct, but it doesn't rise to the level of red. But because he technically got his cleat on the player's ankle, even though he wasn't going in for a tackle, right? Then it's technically a red card type of a challenge. But again, this is why you need a human, not an AI robot, to say no. That's not enough to rise to the level of a red card.
1: Okay, but
0: this is my first job. I was a referee for 15 years.
1: Me too.
0: That is a yellow card. Now, that is not a red card.
1: Before the game starts, they show three referees in the VAR room. So what are they doing?
0: There's nothing. They're scumbags.
1: Damn!
3: That's right.
0: Idiots.
1: That's right.
0: Seriously.
2: Oh my God.
0: That's your whole job. But what they're worried about is that if they're going to have an official review of the call, and then they're going to show that, well, actually, because his cleat hit this part of his ankle, it rises to the level of a dangerous challenge. But if they didn't call it red, nobody's complaining about that except for maybe a couple of Bosnian fans.
1: But not even the Bosnian players were running out.
0: No, the Bosnian player came to console him.
1: Yeah.
0: Because it's such a stupid call. Beto, you know me. You sit next to me in NBA games sometimes. I am not the guy to sit there and whine about refs.
1: Neither of us.
2: Awful.
0: That's not what we do. But it's just impossible not to criticize such a horrible, unnecessary, and ridiculous decision. In fact, I need to go cool down in the break. When we come back, we will get to more Walker Kessler breakdown, and then we'll break down
1: You know what you need?
0: I need a break.
1: No. You need to go with me down to Costa Mesa. Mercado.
0: Oh, that's true.
1: Gonzalez is going to take care of you. It's been a party down there. Every USA game, every Mexico game. You know what Trudell needs right now? Some carne asada tacos. You know what Trudell needs right now? Some slow breeze. Quesabirria. You know what he needs right now? Some cervezas. You know what he needs right now? Some tequila. You know what he needs right now? Some ceviche. Some churros. Some paletas. Helados. Whatever you need, they have it there for you. Authentic flavors. Festive vibes. 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Unlike anywhere else in Orange County. 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It's a big food hall with a supermarket. And it's a party. 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They have a beautiful bar. They have a beautiful patio out there. Family friendly. I used to take my daughter after her soccer games when we played down in Orange County. Between games, we'd go there. And that's where the team would be at. And if you want to check out the World Cup, here's what you do. Like, you know what? I got to go shopping. Travis loves it. He goes and gets some wok, some chips, and he takes care of whatever you need. I'm actually going to go down there tomorrow to get some stuff for my Sunday carne asada. That's why Mercado Gonzalez has everything you need. Every Mexico, every USA match is at Mercado Gonzalez at Costa Mesa, where every match just tastes better.
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0: I'm so mad. I'm trying to answer your question about Walker Kessler.
1: Don't worry about that, man.
0: And then they send off Balogun, who's been the U.S.'s best player so far this tournament. Now, I think Pulisic is an overall slightly better player, but he's barely played because of injury in the first game. He's back now starting this one. It screws USA over at the benefit of Bosnia-Herzegovina. There are about 25 minutes left now that the USA has to survive with 10 men. And then to make this even worse,
1: hydration break.
0: Balogun's going to have to sit out the game against Belgium that the U.S. would desperately need him in. Now, it's not like they don't have other players, right? They could go to Tim Weah. There are a couple of other players like Haji Wright, like that are capable strikers, but they don't quite have that explosiveness that Balogun has. And it's just brutal, man. It's just the Bosnian players weren't even asking for it. It's one thing if the entire team, and you know they will, if there's a bad challenge and the entire team runs over and is all yelling at the ref at once, right, and he's telling everyone to back off, back off, back off. There was none of that. This was just the dorks in the booth watching the replay and thinking, well, technically we should take a look at this because his cleat does technically touch his ankle at a 32-degree angle. I just hate it, Beto. I just hate it.
1: All right. This is, remember DeAndre, before you got to really know Trudell?
16: Mm-hmm.
1: And I would tell you, nah, Trudell's cool. Because everybody's like, you know, Trudell has a presence about him. Because when he's in Laker mode, game day mode, you just got to watch out for him because he's really, really locked in. Trudell is one of the most professional guys that I know. But away from Laker mode, Trudell is fun, man. Trudell is a dude. That's why Trudell having a regular talk show should happen.
0: Well,
1: yeah, I said it. Thompson and Trudell, maybe that'd be a good idea.
16: Oh, bring it back. Run it back.
1: No. Because now it'd be even better because Michael's older and really doesn't care. And Trudell is now in his 40s and he's loosened up and he knows how to play along. If you learn to play along with Morales, you can do anything. But this right here, this fired up Trudell. Remember I used to tell you?
16: Yeah.
1: Nah, he's
0: right,
1: cool,
0: enough about me. Pepe just texted me.
16: Oh, boy.
0: Are you watching the USA game? That wasn't a red card.
1: Tell Pepe thanks
0: it
1: for
0: wasn't
1: listening.
0: Intentional. I will tell him I'm on the air with you right now.
1: Yeah. Keep on, Trudell, don't let me interrupt your life right here.
0: Right.
1: Let me keep on talking right
16: just
1: now.
16: Just don't bring VAR around Trudell.
0: I mean, Dave Denholm, I saw, tweeted earlier that VAR is, but something paraphrasing, VAR continues to be the worst. Yes. Like, USA, like, they can hold off Bosnia, hopefully, but there's a chance they won't. Because you know what Bosnia can do now? Because USA doesn't have the threat of counterattack with Balogun, they can throw an extra guy up. So they're going to put on another winger. They're going to fly up and down the wings, and they're going to try to get balls into the box. And USA is just going to have to hold on for dear life now. Instead, they could have been pushing for a second goal, and they could have been essentially just mentally, at least, getting ready for what would then become the biggest game in American history against Belgium. Where's that game going to be? In Seattle, I think?
1: Yes.
0: Yeah, and that, oh man, it's just such a...
16: Well, over there where Cassina's at.
1: Hey, don't bring that up, man. Don't bring it up.
16: Hey, look, man. At least you can represent
1: Senegal right now, bro.
16: Hey, look, at least you can represent USA now.
1: But it was supposed to be USA against Senegal.
0: Yeah.
16: You know, but
1: now it's going to be Bosnia against Belgium.
0: And that was my last rant, because Senegal, like the USA, got screwed on a terrible red card call.
1: All right, Trudell, Jeff from LA in the YouTube chat says, U.S. got to park the bus now. What does that mean?
0: So park the bus basically means, like, just literally think about putting a bus in front of the goal. So they will just put bodies in front of the goal defensively. And he's right. Like, now, instead of being able to play with the ball a little bit more, think about possessing the ball, keeping Bosnia from the attacking positions. They're going to have to be in more of a defensive shell shape. And this is how, basically, this is how a team that is not as talented has to play against the more talented team usually. They got to park the bus.
1: DeAndre, tomorrow, drop that on.
16: I will.
1: Hey, Travis, you know. You just had to park the bus.
0: No, I actually like what they're doing right now. They have the ball in Bosnia's half and are possessing the ball themselves. Pulisic made a couple of nice plays. But
1: all right, here's a dumb question. D1 athlete at Northwestern, Mike Trudell. Did you ever have to play down a man?
0: Yeah. I mean, all the time. Oh, yeah.
1: You guys were always down? What? You guys were dirty?
0: No, just red cards.
16: Or
0: red cards just happened, yeah. Red cards happen. Now, they're at least somewhat deserved. We didn't have VAR. Back in the day, but so you had to do a lot more than that to get, like, you had to go studs up. Like here's the
1: studs
0: basic difference.
1: Up,
0: so if
1: go.
0: You saw, so if you saw the challenge, Balogun and the Bosnian player are both going for what's essentially a 50-50 ball.
1: Yep.
0: And the way that Balogun's foot, it kind of catches the other player on his ankle, and with studs,
1: it does hurt,
0: but it's basically incidental. And again, if anything, you could give a yellow for that. A red card challenge is for, let's say the Bosnia guy has the ball right now, and you see a USA dude, let's say it's Pulisic, flying at him, slide tackles on the ground, and both of his cleats basically take out the guy's ankle. That is a red card challenge.
1: You got to have the guy fly.
0: That is an intentional, like, even if it's not intentional, it's reckless.
1: What would a chick say? No blood, no foul?
0: Balogun's,
1: no blood, no foul.
0: Balogun's play was neither reckless nor intentional. Neither one. So I wouldn't even have given a card.
16: So I have a question that has been actually going on in our World Cup group chat. And it seems
1: that World Cup group chat is going on fire.
16: It seems that Bergman and Sedano are kind of in a little bit of a debate right now. So
1: really?
16: I have a question. So Bergman says that targeting, you're not out for the next game. And Sedano says, yes, you are, for a half, which is even dumber. So my question is, are you out the next game for targeting? Because I don't know what they're...
0: Hold on. Now...
1: Oh, you're going to jump in the group chat?
0: No. I don't actually know. I thought that you missed the next game.
1: Look it up, Trudell.
0: If you got a red
1: look
0: card.
1: It up. I'll talk right now.
0: But hey,
1: DeAndre, look it up, Trudell. I'll give you time. I'm a vamp right now.
0: All right.
1: All right,
0: but
1: DeAndre.
0: they have changed this rule before.
1: Cool, right? So, DeAndre, this is why when I do these golf pools, when I do the basketball pools that people don't really know much about, and I always tell you, just get involved because, one, it makes you pay attention to it.
16: Mm-hmm.
1: And you have a conversation piece with coworkers.
16: Correct.
1: Who was the biggest one complaining about this pool?
16: Yes. We
1: Laura,
16: know.
1: The,
16: yes.
1: Right? The queen
16: the
1: is
16: queen.
1: Complaining. And who's in first place?
16: The queen.
1: The queen, right?
16: And
1: this is why you always get involved in these pools, man.
16: And it is funny because, you know, she was, of course, the last pick.
1: Mm-hmm.
16: But she ended up with two of the best teams so far in the World Cup.
1: Yeah, Mexico's not supposed to be doing this. Morocco's not supposed to be doing this, but she's doing it. But this is why you always get involved. This is why always get involved with the pools, man. Have some fun.
16: I'm enjoying it. Brazil's doing it.
1: Yeah,
0: a red card.
1: I bought a bunch of flags.
0: A red card results in automatic one-match suspension for the player's next game.
1: Okay.
0: So So I'm not sure what they're talking about in the group text. I think they might be talking about basketball stuff, but yeah, so he's out. I think they were talking about targeting they're talking about football.
17: Ball knowers.
0: Yeah, they're talking about football. Because I think Bergman said targeting, you're not out for the next game. Sedano said, yes, you are for a half, which is even dumber. So they're talking about football.
1: But in
0: the
1: football,
0: World Cup.
1: Football.
0: In the World Cup, yes, you get an automatic one game suspension. And if it's like a violent act, like let's say you headbutt somebody,
1: well,
0: and
1: yeah,
0: then it could be more than
1: story,
0: that.
1: Story, yeah.
0: Man, just.
1: Like yesterday, okay, Trudell.
0: Just brutal.
1: What the heck happened yesterday in the Mexico game at the very end? Ecuador guy got a red card for covering his mouth.
0: Oh, yeah, yeah. Oh, here's the USA just scored?
1: Oh my goodness! No.
0: Oh. Hold on. Now they called it off.
1: Offside. Oh, he's offside.
0: Okay. Okay, yeah, now...
1: Now, Pulisic is saying...
0: No, hold on. If the ball went off the defender...
1: Different story.
0: Then Pulisic can run onto it, and now we have to wait for these scumbags to go over it again.
1: Oh, that was beautiful.
0: So, okay, so right now everybody's on. Ball comes in. Pulisic, and I think he's going to be offsides.

0: keep bringing it up every year. And like the main thing is that if you removed offsides, you would actually have fewer goals because you just have more guy. You would have more defenders just sit, like just kind of like stay back.
1: Oh, now the Bosnia coach got a yellow card for holding the ball. They try to get the ball back from him.
0: Hey, I got to tell him
1: why
0: something.
1: Why does he look like a Kevin?
0: He's got nothing. He's got nothing to yell at today. All right, this game completely changed when he got gifted this red card for absolutely no reason. I don't want to hear from the Bosnia coach right now.
1: Hey, Trudeau, did you go to the USA World Cup?
0: First of all, I saw Bosnia play in person. I saw them play Switzerland, and they lost 4-1.
1: Oh, that's what you saw?
0: Yes.
1: Oh, Switzerland, I got their flag.
0: Yeah.
1: I got them all.
0: Yeah, you got it. Yeah, have you memorized all the flags at this point?
1: I know flags.
0: Okay.
1: For real. Like, that's my jam. As a little kid, I would read the almanac, and I would know the flags and all that.
0: You want to quiz me?
1: Well, these are the ones that are qualified already. You're
0: going to know
1: them. All right, yeah, I can quiz you. What are we going to do?
0: Switzerland.
1: Okay.
0: This is great radio for the people that can't see on the YouTube channel. We won't do that.
1: This is why you subscribe to the YouTube channel.
0: Look, every time what's that? That is Cape Verde.
1: Ah!
2: Hey!
0: That's one I had to learn a couple weeks ago. Yeah, that's the tough. That's the stumper in the group.
1: Yeah.
0: Oh, man. So, all right, about 10 minutes of regular time, and then my guess is it'll be at least 6 minutes of extra time because they took forever on that brutal VAR review. It might even be closer to 8. So this game might have a good 20 minutes left.
1: Oh, here's another dumb question. Since we're doing all these. All right. When they make the wall, right, on a free kick, I've noticed lately.
0: You want this answer more than the Walker Kessler answer?
1: Okay. Because this one matters right now.
0: Okay.
1: Because Walker Kessler, we're going to have all summer. The summer of Kess. Sometimes there's a dude that lays down on the floor behind the wall.
0: Uh-huh.
1: Why?
0: Well, that's a new thing. That was never a thing when I was growing up playing.
1: It's not a dumb question then, all right.
0: That was never, you never saw it. The first time I saw it, I want to say it was like 4 or 5 years ago. And my guess is that it was like an analytics type thing. And somebody said, all right, if we have somebody lie down here, that eliminates the possibility that someone's going to try to go under the wall. Because one free kick technique is you're assuming that the guys are all going to jump. So watch this. Who's taking it? Is Pulisic taking this?
1: No.
0: Yeah. Pulisic's taking the free kick. And he scores!
1: Oh,
0: what? Oh, no, that was Freeman. Was that Freeman?
1: Yeah.
2: Goal!
1: Wow!
2: All
0: right. Well.
1: Damn. Well, do it like the British announcer.
0: So much for
1: do it like the British announcer. Goal.
0: Goal.
1: USA.
0: Well, some of them get hyped. A brilliant free kick. It was Freeman. I thought Pulisic usually takes their free kicks,
1: but
0: clearly
1: we have small TVs.
0: Clearly,
1: here.
0: Freeman has usurped him by probably doing that in practice a number of times.
1: Wow.
0: Beautiful free kick. This puts the USA up 2-0, and likely, despite the horrible red card call, likely puts the USA on into the round of 16 against Belgium. We're going to take another look at it here. So that's the typical place bet.
1: Beautiful.
0: So when you're lined up. About 22 yards out, not 20 yards, 20 yards out to the left, the place that you usually see a guy go there is by bending the ball over the wall and then curving it over into the left corner.
1: Wow, it went off the head.
0: I thought the keeper got a late bounce on this, and I think that's because he was screened off by the wall a little bit.
1: Off his hand. Who's working in the back, DeAndre?
2: It's Josh Martinez.
1: Josh,
0: can we hear the call? Can we clip that?
1: Can we clip
0: hear the goal
1: Trudell's
0: call?
1: Reaction?
0: My reaction. No, I want to hear the goal call.
1: For social media, we want to get Trudell's reaction because it was fantastic. It was really, really good.
0: Okay,
1: but
0: whatever.
1: If we can get
0: I want to hear the goal call.
1: Kasim, if we can get the goal call, that'd be fantastic. We'll get that for you. Trudell, right now, the way you're fired up, whatever you want, bro. I'm not getting in your way right now.
0: All right, let's take a break. Okay.
1: Rich, 626. Can Trudell stop crying now? Damn.
0: Don't try. Look, you do your own feuds with the YouTube chat. I'm friendly with the YouTube chat. They can criticize me. I'm not above critique in the YouTube chat. That's fine.
1: Get it.
0: Oh, yeah, let's hear the call.
3: Look at how Vasil's giving up the entire right side of his goal.

0: Good call. Good call.
1: That's John Strong, excellent broadcaster.
0: John Strong is really good. I like him.
1: And Stu Holden is excellent as the analyst. That's the number one Fox team.
0: That's a good call.
1: Yeah, that's a good call. Hey, if we can get the Spanish call. Now, I don't know if you have the access to that as well, but that let's get that from Telemundo. I don't know who would be on the game. Probably not Cantor since he did Mexico.
0: No.
1: But the Spanish call would be great to listen to. Let's get that after the break. We'll hear the Spanish call of the USA goal, and then I promise.

0: We'll get into some NBA stuff. USA about to wrap up a victory, although this was the same lead that Senegal had in the same minute against Belgium.
1: Hey,
0: so
1: man.
0: It's not officially over yet.
1: Hey, man.
0: It's not over
2: yet. That up no more.
1: Why you look at Kasim when you say that, too?
0: Because he knows how I feel. I'm basically Senegalese after my rant earlier. I'm an adopted son. I should be able to travel there and stay at a discounted rate. Anyway, hang with us. It's Trudell and Beto on ESPN LA.
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0: All right, Malik Tillman putting USA up 2-0. We don't have audio in here, and the TV's about 40 yards away, so yeah. I think we may have said Freeman. Apologies if so. It was Malik Tillman. Pulisic now going to get a rest for the final, I'd say, 10 minutes. Ricardo Pepi on. Sergiño Dest also out. We are obviously locked in on the World Cup. It's Team USA in one of the biggest games in Team USA history.
1: Yeah, man.
0: The next biggest game, and which will then be absolutely the biggest game in USA history, will be USA versus Belgium. Now, Belgium has had our number in the past, so I don't want to start talking about that yet. We got about 10 minutes until this game ends, because there'll probably be 9 minutes of extra time.
1: Then we'll get your Laker talk there, right there.
0: Yeah. Okay.
1: Trudell's all fired up. I love this.
0: I was all fired up.
1: You should be.
0: I do want to get to you. I want to get to. Wait, do you want to wait till the game's over to get the to NBA?
1: Because you're going to be so distracted.
0: That's
1: true. You're squirrel. Right now. That's but true. You asked for something, and our man Kasim.
0: Oh, that's true. I wanted to hear
1: man Kasim.
0: I wanted to hear the Telemundo call of the Tillman goal. So let's cue that up.

0: Pero Malik Tillman, sí, el gol más importante de su vida. 2-0 Estados Unidos, con 15 por jugar y con uno menos. Estados Unidos se acerca a la siguiente ronda.
1: Un gol que puede valer el pase.
2: There it is. Andres Cantor is on the broadcast.
3: Oh, wow. Okay, so he traveled up from Mexico City on that private jet.
2: The PJ's working.
3: I was going to say, that sounds like Cantor.
2: Yeah, he's supposed to do all the USA games.
3: And when he does the second long goal call, it's an even larger goal. Yeah. So that's kind of for context. I don't know has he ever done a trace goal call?
2: If he did, it was for Argentina.
3: Yeah, like when Argentina won the last World Cup.
2: Yeah, last one, because he's crying, right?
3: Yeah,
2: that's what he was doing, because that's his country right there.
3: Yeah, no, we get it. Okay, so USA now in great shape, but game not over. We're going to see how much extra time is on the board. Bosnia actually just had a great chance. The U.S. keeper came out to try to block across, missed it, and Bosnia took a shot from the end line that at least was dangerous. Yeah. But
2: Cantor is. I was listening to the other day. No, he didn't do the Mexico game yesterday.
3: Oh, he didn't do the Mexico
2: game. He did the game before that, but I was listening to him, and they asked him, he's like, I don't know where I'm at right now. He was doing, like, the pre-show. He's like, I don't know where I'm at right now. And he's like, I don't know where I'm going to be tomorrow. They get him, they put him in the car, and they go, same thing with Ian Dark and Landon Donovan.
3: Yeah,
2: they
3: just get the black car.
2: Get in the car, and you find out, you get your hotel, and then you get ready for it. It's just a whirlwind, the month that you have.
3: Yeah.
2: It's awesome. You only get to do it every 4 years, man.
3: So, I guessed 9 minutes. It's actually 10. Which is
2: of extra time?
3: 10 minutes of extra time. Jeez. Because they took 3 minutes for that awful call that was the red card for Balogun. So Bosnia now is just guns blazing, firing bodies up. It will open them up to a counterattack.
2: Oh.
3: So just keep an eye on Ricardo Pepi.
2: Look, you know what? Sorry to somebody to turn. I just saw the text right now from Josh Martinez working. By the way, kudos to Josh, DeAndre, and Kasim right now. We asked for something, and within 2 seconds.
3: Yeah, that was
2: right
3: impressive.
2: There. That's impressive.
3: That would have taken Funchy like a lot longer to dial that up.
2: It would have took him bitching and complaining. Man, what do these guys think they do? I ain't bilingual. I don't speak Spanish. I don't even know what channel Telemundo is on.
4: I'm here. Shut up.
2: I only know Taco Bell.
4: Shut up.
2: I said,
4: get out.
2: Because I saw your reaction to the goal. So I was like, wow, Trudell's face is fantastic right now. And I was like, hey, Josh, if you can clip that. I didn't know if you had the angle or not. So go to the ESPN LA Twitter account, and make sure you post it on Instagram, too, because I really try not to use Twitter. But it's Trudell's reaction. Oh, and they got my reaction there, too. Oh, man. Good job, Josh. Good stuff right there, man.
3: I'm still fired up, because even though now it seems very clear that... I don't want to jinx it.
2: Don't ask me to collab, Josh. Just post me on
3: USA,
2: the story.
3: USA is in good shape. However, their best goal scorer...
2: Is out
3: for the next game. Now, I think I saw somebody send a text like this. Well, can you appeal the decision? I'm sure there's an appeals process, but I've never seen them actually overturn it. And they spent 4 minutes on it. They've got
2: what else is there?
3: Would be shocked if they appealed it, because he does technically make contact with his cleat to the ankle and blah blah blah. It's just the spirit of the game and the way that he went for the tackle should not have mandated a red card. It just should not have. And I will be upset about this for a long time, Beto.
2: Especially now,
3: if the USA manages to beat Belgium, okay, and then get into the quarterfinals,
2: yep.
3: Which then Balogun will be able to come back rested, I suppose then that would help me get over it a little bit. But it's going to be much harder to beat Belgium without him.
5: Right, could you give us a quick, like, pros and cons of USA advancing to face Belgium? Like,
3: yeah.
5: What should we be worried about with USA facing Belgium? And what could be the advantage for USA going against Belgium?
3: Well, DeAndre, these are great questions. I'm glad that you asked them.
2: That's a producer D right there.
3: I'm gonna respectfully hold off on answering them for another 7 minutes.
2: Oh, you don't trust the refs?
3: I don't want to wrangle the
2: Ooh.
3: Soccer gods.
2: You don't want to play with the soccer gods?
3: I don't want to mess with the soccer gods.
6: We saw what happened.
3: Yeah.
6: Not too long ago, so nah. I respect that.
3: Wait, Kasim, hold on. Actually, I think I know what happened. I think Kasim booked a flight to Seattle when it was 2-0 Senegal. And the soccer guys were like, nah.
6: I had my Senegal USA ticket already purchased.
2: Well, so. He did say his dad was texting him.
6: Yeah, because he wanted to go to the next game. So maybe that's what happened.
3: Kasim, if you've got the kind of loot, and I'm guessing that they're not paying you what you're worth, just because, I mean, look, I had a million jobs like that when I was your age.
2: Bro, it's went to LMU. Rich dude right here.
6: Okay, come on.
2: How much did it cost LMU?
6: Scholarships.
3: Yeah, man.
6: So
3: scholarships, loans. I went to a rich school too, but I had student loans until I was like 33.
2: You're a D1 athlete. What do you mean? Where's the NIL?
3: Dude, bro, soccer is not fully funded on the men's side. Let me just say that. Our team had, let's see, I think we had...
2: How many uniforms?
3: 2% of a scholar of the money for the whole team.
2: No
3: like
2: 2%
3: way. Of the, now, when I left, they added women's lacrosse. So mm-hmm. that added 5 scholarships. But when I was there, it was like not even 1 full scholarship. So a bunch of us had to split it up. So yeah, it took me a while to pay for school.
2: Yeah.
3: But now, yeah, NIL, you can get some NIL money. The problem is it's going to like the second striker on the Chelsea second team that wasn't quite good enough to make to Chelsea full side.
2: Oh yeah, they're coming to
3: the
2: America.
3: The difference now. Now they changed the rules. When I was playing, if you had played in a pro team system growing up, you were ineligible for D1. You had to play D3.
2: Oh wow.
3: They changed the ruling on that like 10 years ago.
2: I forget you're that old now.
3: So now like half of the UCLA team is like from Spain.
2: Yeah.
3: Yeah,
2: like in tennis have that.
3: All right, let's take another break.
2: Real quick. People in the YouTube chat are saying, are you guys taking calls? Why would we take calls from you guys? Every time we do that, they suck.
3: Oh, hold on. Yours is in. Okay.
2: No. DeAndre, we're not taking calls. And DeAndre writes back, if you have something good to say, they never have anything good to say. They don't.
5: Look, I'm just giving them a chance.
2: No, we are having a good show. We have some good vibes. And if you want Trudell to bite your head off right now.
3: Well, I wouldn't do that. Bet on Mike.
2: No, I already know they suck. So, yeah, I mean, you want to
3: be? I would be nice about it. I wouldn't bite anyone's head off.
2: You've worked Mason Ireland. You hear sports graffiti.
3: I mean, I'm not saying that. I'm just saying that I would be respectful about it.
2: Would be good, but he's not gonna call.
3: Either way, let's take a break. I promise I'm going to answer DeAndre's question about USA Belgium if it is to take place, and we will get to all of the NBA free agency stuff. Coming up, he's Beto, I'm Trudell. You're hanging out with us on ESPN 710.
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6: Yeah.
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25: Well, look at it from Shea's perspective from last year. Last year, he was the golden boy. Everything that Shea did was like, wow, he's amazing. He's the greatest. He's the MVP and won the finals. Now this year, everybody hates him because of the way he plays and that because he's so good. It's a good thing when you're that villain. When you're a villain like that, right. That means that you're doing something right.
6: Kobe got booed in every town we went to, and he used it as fuel.
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2: Oh, yeah. USA has advanced. They defeat Bosnia-Herzegovina 2-0, and they move on, even though they only had 10. Mike Trudell is eating pizza right now. Beth Duran with you. Got my brand new scarf. Still has a tag on it. Guess I'm not taking it back. And at 7:30, don't worry, Trudell. Don't worry about it, man. You have a good time right there. Enjoy that pizza. What kind of pizza? Do you have pineapple? Is it good?
3: It's pepperoni.
2: All right. At 7:30, per request of the YouTube chat, and I said, Trudell, I'm taking charge of it. It is going to be Ask Lakers Reporter. I told DeAndre to take the call. And it's not, we want to hear your opinion. No, if you have a question for Mike Trudell, Ask Lakers Reporter, because a lot of stuff happened today. And if you are rambling, if you are babbling, if you're making no sense, I'm just going to hang up on you before even you finish your question. So be good.
3: And that's if it's a great opinion,
2: oh,
3: I don't mind it.
2: Come on, man.
3: What?
2: You are a nice guy. You have a lot of faith in people.
3: I mean, I said if.
2: Yeah, if.
3: Yeah.
2: And if USA would have had 11 players, you wouldn't be mad right now.
3: I was pretty mad.
2: And if there was no VAR, you'd be all right right now.
3: So
2: at 7:30, we're going to do Ask Lakers Reporter. Not Ice Mike Trudell. Ask a Lakers Reporter, because a lot of stuff happened with the Lakers today.
3: Yes.
2: 4 different moves. Of course, the big one being Walker Kessler, and the Lakers now have no draft picks, Trudell.
3: Yeah, most of the future firsts are gone, and that was the price of doing business to get Walker Kessler, which is why I was surprised that it happened, because I didn't think that both firsts would be on the table.
2: Yeah.
3: I figured that was what the asking price was going to be in order to do a sign and trade, since he was a restricted free agent and Utah could have just matched whatever the contract offer was.
2: And that's another thing that's very important, because some people didn't realize that, okay, Utah's not matching. It's just their flat-out trade.
3: Yeah,
2: so they don't have to wait until July 7th.
3: It's a sign and trade, right? Yeah. So that's different. So what the Lakers could have, they could have just signed an offer sheet,
2: correct?
3: And say like, hey, here's what we're going to give you, Walker Kessler, and then you present that to Utah, and then they have a period of days to look at it and to decide if they want to match it or not. And until that point, all other business is basically held up, because you don't know if you don't know if that money is going to be able to be used on other players. The money, of course, now you can use on other players because they agreed to it. That's why the Lakers compensated them with the draft picks and the swaps. But then you had the rest of the money that you could use to get Sandro Mamusgadashvili. That'll be a name that people have to learn.
2: Just
3: like it took a while with Giannis and Antetokounmpo. You just have to say it a bunch of times. But Mamusgadashvili. Eventually you get it. A lot of people just call him Mamu. He's a good player. And then, you know, Quentin Grimes.
2: With the same hall.
3: Yeah, like there are that money to be able to get those players in, right? And the other one would be Colin Sexton, of course. You can do that because of the sign and trade. It just, again, it was costly in terms of what they had to give up to get him.
2: Now, the Kessler one, dumb question here. Does that mean Durin is out?
3: Yeah, I mean, and Durin, I think, was always going to be out, because that was one where Detroit was just much less interested in letting him go.
2: Yeah.
3: They
2: were going to match everything.
3: That, to me, that was also more of just Durin's agents wanting to drive up the price if they could, because what Durin, it looked like he might get before the playoffs when he was All-NBA third team relative to what he did in the playoffs, which was he struggled some at the higher levels of the playoff basketball. I think that Detroit then was able to, knew that that number was going to be a little lower, and he wants to get to his max, but I think he'll be a Piston for sure.
2: Right. And then the Pistons can give him that fifth year, which is probably what he wanted, right?
3: Yeah.
2: And
3: yeah.
2: It was It's always interesting when they say, okay, we're going to meet with the Lakers and Sacramento. Sacramento? Wait, really having a meeting with Sacramento? That was just...
5: That would have been the worst decision of his life.
2: But that's the agent of, let's talk to another team so we have another trade chip, right?
5: For sure.
2: Something. It, remember I told you DeAndre a long time ago? Anytime you hear anything, it's coming from the agent. Like, the give Pelinka and the Lakers front office a lot of credit. They never leak anything, right? Even the LeBron stuff, it was Rich Paul who said that, hey, we are done with them, right? It was LeBron, we are done with them. It came from that side. All right, here's a question for you. Do the Lakers have a mid-level to Trudeau?
3: What's that?
2: Do they have a mid-level after all the stuff that happened?
3: No,
2: or is that getting too complicated?
3: Yeah, well, it just depends on how they put everybody into what salary slot and everything. But I don't think they'll have... They would have to renounce other players like, to get to that point. And so they would have to figure out something with like Vanderbilt and Dalton Connect and to open up additional space to sign somebody else.
2: So it's not over yet, right?
3: It's not. I mean, it's over relative to just like the Lakers signed a player X, correct, right? It's not over if they put some other thing together. Like, again, they put a couple players that have a salary and maybe players that aren't in the rotation. And then they use that to either open up space to sign somebody that's unsigned, or they could make another trade or something. But I think like the four guys that whose names that you heard today, that's basically free agency. They'll occupy the spots for
2: like
3: that.
2: Walker Kessler, when the Lakers would play him, I liked him. But I'm not running to watch Utah Jazz basketball. Nobody is, because most of the time they were having G League guys because they were tanking. They weren't trying to win games the last couple seasons. And there was no Kessler this year. So Kessler had left shoulder labrum surgery. Surgery that Shohei had at the end of the season. I had it, was like 18 months ago, something like that. It's not a painful surgery, but it's a tedious recovery surgery. And it was on his left shoulder. So last year he played 5 games. They shut him down. He had that surgery. It's not like they're saying, oh, we're just going to shut you down. No, you're having surgery. It's important. That's why he didn't play last year. And then listening to the station today, it started that, oh, he's injury prone. He didn't play that many games. Well, Utah doesn't play their guys that many games. Right, it's whether is he really injured or is it a we're gonna tank kind of thing, or we're not gonna let our guys play. That's more the situation he was in, right? The last couple seasons.
3: So I think that there could have been a chance that he would have come back to play if Utah wasn't desperately trying to lose games, right?
2: Okay.
3: So now the shoulder injury, I would be less concerned about that than if you were coming off of an ACL or an Achilles or a foot injury, right? Something like that that is not ideal for a big
2: lower
3: man,
2: limb,
3: especially.
2: Yeah.
3: So my assumption is that he is fully healthy. Now, whenever something like this happens, like the Lakers will give him their own physical. Remember what happened with Mark Williams?
2: Yep.
3: Lakers trade for Mark Williams, and that was a whole thing. Now you almost never see something like that happen. But there's a reason that it can, and if there was something that Utah didn't disclose, like, sure. But, again, my assumption is that he is healthy and he's ready to roll.
2: Yeah, the labrum, 6 months for a professional athlete. He probably could have came back sooner, but
3: yeah,
2: they weren't playing. And then here's the other knock I started hearing on some of those stations was, well, he's ever played in the playoffs. It's Utah. When are they ever around the playoffs?
3: They've been bad for a long time.
2: It became the nitpick. This guy, wait a minute, for 3 years it was, go get him.
3: That's not on him.
2: Yeah.
3: Like to me, the only place that I think is, the place that if I were going to criticize, if I could understand if somebody is calling in maybe later and they're upset about the deal. Like what they would be talking about is the compensation. I don't think it's about the player or the fit. Okay. Now, in terms of the larger roster, I could also hear an argument about, are the Lakers athletic enough?
2: Yeah.
3: Do they have enough defensive players?
2: Yep.
3: And then the counter to that argument, I think, is, well, there aren't a lot of top defensive athletes out there that were available in free agency. And to merge those arguments together, now, Beto, and this, I think, is going to be the key for the Lakers and how they build a team around Luka and Austin Reeves, is now that you've used that draft capital, the first-round picks and the swaps, to get a player that you definitely needed in the middle. There's no question. You definitely need a player like that. I get the fit around Luka and Austin. But do you have enough to get the OG Anunoby type guy, right? That type of player, that big, physical, athletic wing that you can count on in crunch time. Because the Lakers also now don't have Marcus Smart, who left for not all that much money, right?
5: But,
3: 2 years.
5: They're still spread thin on the wings, by the way.
2: Very
3: well, yeah, and there isn't a guy. You look down the roster right now, and there isn't necessarily a defensive stopper.
2: Nope.
3: Like Quentin Grimes is a really good all around player. I think he's more known probably for his his scoring, his shot creation. He can be the guy off the dribble. He can play defense, but he's not, you know, he's not former defensive player of the year like Marcus Smart was. Now, what you do have that you didn't have last year is the rim protecting anchor of the defense. So I do trust J.J. Redick to build the right type of scheme around Walker Kessler, but that's also a lot of pressure on Walker Kessler to stay healthy, to be out there all the time. And when he's not on the court, are you going to have a secondary shot-blocking defensive big that can do that?
2: Now, Kessler...
3: DeAndre Ayton can do that to an extent. Not as good at it as Kessler is, but I guess you can make the argument, okay, if you get 48 minutes between between Kessler and Ayton, that's a pretty good center rotation
2: now,
3: right there.
2: Ayton and a backup at $8 million, cheap, good, 15 minutes, good in those spurts, have him buy in. Yes, because he gave us those glimpses last year. So when he started playing more than the 20 minutes, like,
3: Well, depending on the opponent. When he played more than 20 minutes against Houston, he was really good. I thought he held up very well in that series.
2: Yes.
3: It's a little tougher to do so against Oklahoma City.
2: Now,
3: right? That, and you can say that for most bigs.
2: This also would be, oh, they let Marcus Smart go. Did we even know Marcus Smart wanted to be here?
3: Well,
2: it sounds like he wanted to be gone.
3: Yes, I would agree just in the sense that he is from Texas.
2: Mm-hmm.
3: And maybe he'd just been like, look, man, I spent my time in Boston. I appreciated the chance. Then I got sent to Washington and Memphis, not necessarily by my own volition.
2: Yep.
3: Then the Lakers gave me the chance to kind of come back and rehabilitate to show that I can still play. But I just want to be home. And if that's what he decided, it wasn't a money thing. What are the Lakers going to do about that? So I'm not blaming the Lakers for Marcus Smart making a decision that he wanted to make for his family. Dorian Finney-Smith did a similar thing, by the way. He wanted to go back and be in Texas. So it's just that...
2: And doesn't Marcus Smart have a relationship with a Houston coach?
3: Udoka?
2: Yeah,
3: going back to Boston.
5: He played underneath him, right?
3: Yeah, he played in Boston.
2: Like, we were like, you could get on the Lakers front office for a lot of things, but at the end of the day, a free agent's going to decide where they want to live, right? And good for Marcus Smart. He used playing with the Lakers to get back in the good graces of the NBA. Like, okay, this guy still has some, because when he was in Memphis and Washington, nobody was paying attention to him, and you're not watching him at all. But with the Lakers last year in the playoffs, he was a good player. I really liked him. And I said this yesterday in the morning show. What he offered off of the court was very important, because you would see him, and you were in the building early too, where he was the one talking to the rookies or the young second, third-year players and showing them how to be a professional. I remember hearing him after games when they would ask him about DeAndre Ayton having a bad night, and instead of ripping it, he was like, oh, no, we need him. He would praise him. He would talk. He'd always be uplifting his teammates in times where everybody else is piling on him. And that was the good veteran leadership that I don't see the Lakers having right now. I don't see that salty vet that can help you put his arm around you.
3: We'll see. Yeah, a lot of new guys coming in. Have to see how those personalities fit. I think Austin Reeves is the oldest player in the team now.
2: Yes, he is now.
5: He is 28 years old. The oldest.
2: Woo, 27. Washed up. 28.
3: Don't give him an extra year.
5: He's 28.
3: Is he 20? Did he just turn 28? I thought he was 27.
5: It's been all over social media, and yeah, he's 28.
2: Man.
3: When's old, his birthday?
5: Bro. I could have sworn.
3: Dude, his birthday's today.
2: Hey!
3: No wonder. I was like,
2: you didn't call him?
3: Or no, hold on. I'm sorry. May 29th was his birthday.
5: Okay.
2: You didn't get him a cake?
3: I know he's a little bit older than Luka, who Luka just turned 27.
2: Correct.
3: So he turned 28 in May, which is at least after the season. That's my only defense. Like, last time the Lakers played a basketball game, Austin Reeves was 27 years old. Now he's 28, and he's the oldest player on the team. Okay.
2: It grew up so fast, DeAndre.
3: When we come back, we're getting back to the pitch. Some soccer talk. We will conclude the show. Beto already promised a call-in segment where we'll answer basketball free agency questions. I definitely want to talk about the Boston deal with Philly, and we can. I'm sure people will celebrate
2: Boston,
3: that
2: Philly,
3: ripping that
2: Paul
3: one.
2: George, huh?
3: ESPN gave that a D+, I think, for the Celtics, and an A- for Philly. So we'll get into that. But coming up next, I'm going to answer DeAndre's excellent questions. USA Belgium, what to expect in that one? How much of a chance do our USA Stars and Stripes have on the field? And then how about Mexico against England? A couple of ridiculously good matchups in the round of 16 with everything on the line. Stay with us, ESPN LA.
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24: Dude, I have ever heard DeAndre more offended by anything.
3: Ooh, the hood came on you. 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Helm.
2: Man. 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

0: All right. One of the bigger days for soccer in the United States in recent memory. Not only does the United States men's national team advance to the round of 16, but they do so by playing some pretty good soccer throughout. There's only one downside to this. There's one kind of caveat. Their striker, whose name is Fullerin Balogun, who is actually English, but was born in New York City. Because he was born in New York City, he could decide which national team to play for, and the USA team a little bit easier to get into than the English one. He wasn't going to replace Harry Kane, who leads the World Cup, or not actually, he's second to Messi. He's got 5 goals, but he's been awesome. He scored 3 goals, including the first one in this game. He was given a red card for what I perceive to be, and I'm not saying that I'm always right about these things. I think everyone in this room agrees with me, though, was a ridiculous call, totally unnecessary. So he is now suspended for USA against Belgium. And DeAndre, who's producing tonight, DeAndre, do you want to reiterate the questions that you asked about USA?
1: So with USA advancing to the next round and facing Belgium, I was just curious on what would be the pros and cons of USA facing Belgium. So what advantages do they have, and what advantages does the Belgium team have against USA?
2: Good question.
0: Okay. So the quick, easy bottom line is that Belgium is better. Okay? They are a little bit better. They are not, though, unbeatable. Like, they are not... If this were France or Spain, I think that the talent level is just a little bit too high for the USA to get past. Belgium's talent... They're at the high end, like their best 4 or 5 players are all studs that play on the biggest teams in Europe. So people have probably heard the name, or even a casual. Bettel's probably heard this name, Kevin De Bruyne. Have you heard that name before?
2: Yeah.
0: So De Bruyne starred for Manchester City for many years. He played last year in Napoli, won the Italian league, but like he's been a stud for many years. He's a little bit older now, early 30s.
2: Okay, that's why. Yeah.
0: So he's not in his prime anymore, but he's still out there. Leandro Trossard is a stud for Arsenal, who just won the English Premier League the first time in like 20 years.
2: Not Manchester United?
0: Unfortunately not. Yeah, we got third this year, which has actually been good for how we were playing in recent years. I'm a Manchester United fan.
2: Yeah, I know. I thought the way you talk, they always win.
0: Yeah, so Trossard, he doesn't actually even always start for Arsenal. That's how good they are. But he's a stud, like super technical. He's like a little bit smaller Pulisic, but even a little bit quicker, a little bit better at creating mismatches and it just sort of creating chances. So those are kind of like two guys in the top ends. We mentioned the guy that scored their goal today, Tielemans, Yuri, I think it is, Tielemans.
2: The youngest brother of Timothy Tielemans from LAFC.
0: He is another player that has played in the English Premier League for many years. And then they have Romelu Lukaku, who is kind of a legendary striker. Yeah, big striker. He used to play for Chelsea. Then he played for Manchester United. Then he played it for Inter Milan. He is a goal scorer, but he's old. So
2: You're saying they don't have a chance, Trudell. Belgium is going down?
0: I mean, it's possible.
2: Say,
0: okay,
2: say
0: I'm not
2: USA, USA, USA, USA, USA.
0: No doubt. So they're like, I don't know what the Vegas odds are going to be.
2: I know.
0: Do they have them up already?
2: No, but there's an early one.
0: Okay, I bet Belgium's going to be favored.
2: Yes, they will be.
0: Yeah, I don't know what, I don't even know exactly how to interpret like the minus 100, minus 200.
2: Come on, Mijo, I got you,
0: okay,
2: bro.
0: So help
2: Belgium
0: me out.
2: Belgium is a moderate favorite at 150. USA is an underdog at 130. So basically, here it is. I'll go.
0: Give me like an NBA points equivalent.
2: No, no, no.
0: To that.
2: So they have the money line. So here it is. If you bet $100 on Belgium, you win $115.
0: Yep.
2: So not much money. If you bet $100 on the USA, you'll win $130. So it's a slight favorite.
0: Okay.
2: So for example, today.
0: Would that be like a 3-point favorite in basketball?
2: Yeah, somewhere around that.
0: 4-point favorite?
2: Like around three, maybe.
0: Does home field advantage make a difference?
2: They'll
0: be playing Seattle.
2: I don't think they put that into it. I think it's more.
0: So, in the NFL, right, it's like if 3 points kind of counts for home field advantage. So if the Rams are -3 at home, they're basically saying it's even, right? Yep. So they're saying Belgium is like a slight favorite beyond the home
2: field.
0: It's
2: a slight favorite. Okay. So
0: that's which is about what I would tell you based on the matchup.
2: For example, Congo today was plus 650. So if you bet 100, you're going to win 600.
0: Yeah, England was the heavy favorite. What was the USA today? I bet was a higher favorite against Bosnia than
2: correct. It was around 125. I thought.
0: Okay, so not too much higher. Yeah. Okay, so Belgium's better, but they are not better to the point like if USA played Spain, they would be a heavy underdog. And ooh. So like, and by the way, my wife texted me this and I think this is accurate. Feel free to hit Beto in the YouTube chat if this is not, but I looked at the bracket briefly. I believe that if the USA gets past Belgium, it would then be in the Spain, Portugal side of the bracket.
2: Hey, come on.
0: And
2: hey,
0: so Portugal has to play Croatia. So that's a kind of a toss up. I'd say I'd slightly favor Portugal.
2: It's
0: Spain's going to win. Yeah, Spain's going to be. Is it Algeria that they play?
2: So it's Portugal, Croatia, Spain, Austria.
0: Oh, Austria. That's right.
2: Yeah, that's tomorrow at noon at SoFi.
0: Spain's going to dust Austria.
2: So it could be Portugal, Spain, July 6th, the same day, and then a potential USA against Ronaldo.
0: Yeah. I would favor Spain, but sure, Portugal's awesome. Portugal
2: because
0: could
2: I have
0: get
2: Portugal
0: there too.
2: In my pool.
0: Oh, that's true. You have Portugal.
2: Yes!
0: That's right. That's your squad.
1: Man, that would be amazing. So, USA versus Portugal. That would be amazing.
0: That would be, I mean, I don't really want to see USA.
2: USA Portugal
0: Spain, bro.
2: Would be in Miami.
0: Well, USA has beaten Portugal before in the World Cup, by the way. That was the one time that they got the farthest. Now, this Portugal team is much better than that one. And although that Portugal team was pretty good, they had Luis Figo. DeAndre, to get back to the point of your question, so Belgium will have the ball much more than the USA will. I'll say it this way. The USA will have the ball less than they've had it so far. Right? Belgium's a little bit better on the ball, a little bit more technical, but they're not the most athletic in the back, and I think that we have players that can give them problems.
2: DeAndre, let me just tell you.
0: So we can win. We can win that game.
2: They don't want that smoke.
1: They ain't already.
2: Simple
1: man.
2: As that. They ain't ready.
1: USA.
2: USA.
1: USA.
2: USA. USA.
0: Hey, can you get play
2: give me some, scarves,
0: give
2: bro.
0: Me something in the background, USA. Like it doesn't have to be like I don't like what's like a great like it doesn't be like Born in the USA because that actually
2: for
0: is kind
2: Rocky?
0: Of a yeah, just give me, yeah, maybe Rocky. Maybe a little Rocky in the background.
2: If I can win, if I can change, you can change. Let's go.
0: I mean, this is not like I will tell you because Cappy picked USA in our pool. Yeah. And he was trying to tell me, hey, Trudeau, like, just what are the USA's chances? What would be a great World Cup for them? And I was like, if they can get out of the round of 16, because getting to the round of 16, totally believable. If they can get into the quarterfinals, if they can face off against this Belgium team, if they can overcome the scumbag referee that tossed out their striker, Balogun, if they can beat Belgium despite that disadvantage.
2: Come on, Trudeau.
0: I was going to try to say, can we get Portugal or Spain after that?
2: They don't want
0: maybe,
2: it either.
0: Maybe we
2: they
0: can.
2: They don't want it.
0: But we can take Belgium down, Beto. It can happen. Follow I'm not them. Eliminating that. Let's get to the quarterfinals. Let's see what happens on the other side of the bracket. We can do this.
1: USA! USA! USA!
0: USA! Oh, wait. I'm holding the Spanish flag.
2: Oh,
0: I got it right here.
2: Hold up, Trudell.
0: Hey.
2: I believe that game, July 10th, USA against Portugal/Spain. You know where it's going to be at.
0: SoFi.
2: Vamos, mijo.
0: Yeah.
2: Let's go.
0: Yeah, that's going to be at SoFi.
2: They don't want this.
0: Yeah. by the way, Lakers talk on Monday. Is the Laker game against, or sorry, the Laker. Is the Belgium-USA game
1: on
0: Monday?
1: It is on Monday.
0: So we're going to have to record Lakers talk early on that
1: that's,
0: day.
1: Hey, no.
0: You know what I'm saying?
1: Hit up bunches immediately.
0: Greg, I'm going to text you about this, but that might be a record day.
2: USA-Belgium?
0: For USA.
2: July 6th at 5 o'clock.
0: Nah, we'll be in here at noon. But Lakers talk will be me and Geeter. We'll be in here though, and I'll be wearing this jersey again.
2: You tell Palinka make no moves.
0: Yeah, I think the moves have been made.
2: All right, good, we're done.
0: All right, thank you for the USA. Hold on, one more time. USA, USA, USA, USA, USA, USA. All right, hang with us. It's Beto
2: Trudell.
0: Give out the number. Take a break before the phone calls.
2: No, give out the number, Trudell.
0: 877-710-3776.
1: Correct. Yes.
2: Do not suck.
0: Say the number one more time.
2: 877. You know what? Forget it.
0: If DeAndre,
2: if you listen to the station, you know the number. 877-710-ESPN.
0: ESPN. There you go. All right. Trudell and Beto.
3: A chapter closes and a city reacts.
4: LeBron realizing, hey, I don't have a voice in that organization anymore.
2: That's right.
3: LeBron James is gone. Now, the questions begin.
4: Does LeBron feel wanted by the Lakers? I don't think he felt wanted by the Lakers.
3: The next era starts now.
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3: Breaking it down all day on the home of the Lakers, 710 ESPN.
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2: Seven ten ESPN. Seth Adran, alongside Laker reporter Mike Trudeau, still grubbing on that pizza. For a dude who doesn't like cheese, you inhaling that pizza, Mike Trudeau. No, keep on chewing, bro.
0: I tolerate cheese on pizza.
2: It's the segment of Ask Lakers Reporter. You know, there's a lot of stuff going on with the Lakers. A lot of news today. Walker Kessler, Grimes, Claxton, DeAndre, Kasim, Josh. Bethel, we're here with you on 710 ESPN until 8 o'clock. Destination for LA Sports, having a lot of fun. The first hour, of course, we're doing a little mini watch-along as USA beat Bosnia-Herzegovina, the former Yugoslavia. Oh, wait, that's not Bosnia flag.
0: I believe that we will win.
2: I believe that we will win.
0: I believe that we will win.
2: I believe that we will win. They don't use it anymore?
0: I haven't heard as much either, honestly, but I don't know if that's because they're not playing the crowd noise up as much. I don't know.
2: Also, we got the hermano DeAndre. Ya eres Mexicano. Hermano DeAndre, ya eres Mexicano.
1: Hey.
2: Yeah, Mexican social media was going crazy yesterday. The abuelitas were getting tossed up in the air.
0: El Tri is definitely the most fun team to watch. Just the entire country, clearly. Is each game been a national holiday?
2: Yes.
0: Like, literally?
2: In Paraguay, after they beat, who did they defeat the other day? They gave them a national holiday.
0: Paraguay beat Germany.
2: Yeah, so the president said, hey, nobody working today, national holiday. And yesterday in the World Cup chat, Cappy, who was at Javier's watching the game, I even think, like, bro, I can't go to Javier's and watch a Mexico game, bro.
13: He was so scared, too.
0: You know they're not playing the audio there.
2: Yeah, but he sent a text in that thing, wow, it's so loud in downtown L.A., a war zone. I text back, hey, Coastal Elite, bro, it's called a Tuesday.
13: So scared, man. He's just so soft. He's soft, man.
2: Soft. But remember, in his neighborhood, 8 o'clock silence. But we're taking your phone calls right now, 877-710-ESPN, 877-710-3776 for Ask Lakers Reporter. But make sure you get down to Mercado Gonzalez in Costa Mesa. I think I got to go tomorrow to pick up some stuff. So I'm having a carne asada on Sunday. And that's where you want to go see the carne asada. They're going to take care of what you need. You need the cuts of meats? they have it for you. But if you want to get some food for that day, the asada tacos, the quesadilla, the fresh ceviches, warm churros, and more while you cheer on your team with the entire Mercado. If you want to watch a World Cup game, they have every single one of them up on the screens. They have a beautiful outside patio. It's a huge food hall and a supermarket, and you can get whatever you want, whether you're going for El Tri or Team USA. Mercado Gonzalez is your soccer fan paradise all summer long. And yesterday for the Mexico game, I'm telling you, it's a family environment. They had hair braiding for the little girls. So you can go and take your daughter, get her hair braided, and they're green, white, and red. Really cool, authentic. It's a lot of fun down there.
0: I mean, Mexico's looked great. Them playing England in the round of 16, that might be the best game coming up. To have the English have to go into Azteca. Yeah. I don't think Mexico's lost in Azteca in like 15 years or something.
2: Not in the World Cup.
0: But they also haven't had a team as good as this English team, which to me is like the fourth best team in the world. So that's going to be a battle.
2: Man, it was the memes that are coming out. Juan Gabriel against Freddie Mercury. Maná against Oasis. I tell you, Mexico doesn't take over the world because we don't want to. We mess around with the dumb stuff. All right, let's get your phone calls, Trudell. Again, I said this. If you are kind of rambling or babbling, I'm just going to cut you off. This is Ask Lakers Reporter. We're going to get with our good friend. He's a real smart Laker fan.
0: Okay.
2: He is not the biggest Austin Reeves fan. Peter Acevedo, our good friend. What's up, Peter? You're on Lakers Reporter. Wait. You're on Destination for LA Sports with Lakers Reporter, Mike Trudell.
14: What's up, Beto? How you doing?
2: Good.
14: Trudell, our Laker Reporter. How you doing?
0: Good. What's up, man? How you doing?
14: Okay, here's my take. Good. Here's my take.
0: Okay.
14: Who's going to be making those open shots? We need, since we're losing Rui and we lost Kennard, who's going to be that guy that when Luka breaks down a defender and the double team comes, who's going to be hitting that shot? That's where our problem is right now. So just asking that. And then my second question is...
2: Hold on. Peter, we got plenty of time. Let Trudell answer that one. And don't go nowhere. This isn't like Lakers talk where I'm going to hang up on you. Tonight, because Peter, it's all for you. All for you, mi amigo, because there's no meta here. So answer that one, Trudell.
0: All right. First of all, let me give you I want to give you a little bit of a preamble, and then I'll answer your question directly. I think that shooting, and especially kind of knocking down an open shot, is actually one of the more overrated elements of basketball talk of the last several years. I think a lot of this started when the Golden State Warriors came in and you had the greatest shooting backcourt of all time, and which was certainly the case with Steph and with Klay, but everybody else on that team was awesome on defense and super versatile, could defend multiple positions, could defend the point of attack, could rotate down low. And playoff basketball is still won at the rim much more than it is won on whether or not an open shot goes down or doesn't. So I still think that when I look at the Lakers roster, what I worry about more is that, is there enough perimeter defense? Is there enough help at the rim for Walker Kessler? To answer your question directly, though, so Quentin Grimes is a shooter, just plain and simple. He absolutely can knock down open shots. So that's one guy who can be in the corner. Mamo Skatishvili might not look or seem like it. You haven't really heard about him, but he's a shooter. And in fact, you can play him some as a stretch five. I think he's better playing alongside like another athletic big. So I could see some lineups where he's in there next to Kessler. But he can definitely knock down an open shot. I think that there is you can make the argument like Colin Sexton. He's not a knockdown shooter, but he's an okay shooter. So you're not replacing Rui necessarily with somebody who can shoot like he can, but Mamo Skatishvili can shoot some. And then Quentin Grimes to me would be not the Luke Kennard level of 50%+, but he can do a lot of other things that Kennard can. So those are the direct answers for now.
14: Okay. And then my last question was, where do you see him with this squad? If the Lakers don't do anything else, where do you see him in the West? I see them like a top four for sure, in my opinion, because I think Sexton and Grimes are dogs, in my opinion, and they get after it. As you guys remember when he got into it with Austin Reeves a couple of years ago?
0: Mm-hmm. Yeah.
14: And that's it.
2: No, Peter, don't leave. I got a question for you.
0: You want me to answer his question first?
2: Question.
0: All right, so I think that the obvious top tier in the West is OKC and San Antonio. I think that the Lakers now, with all of these new players, with this new look, are going to have to show something before you can put them in that tier. They're, to me, in that second tier of teams with Denver, with Minnesota, with Houston, although I don't love Houston. I just think that, like, they add Marcus Smart. They don't necessarily lose anything else. They're tough, but, Like I would favor the Lakers with a healthy Luka Doncic over Houston, just like they beat them last year, despite losing LeBron. But right in that middle tier, so that's kind of like somewhere between 3 and 6, depending on health, would be my answer.
2: All right, now Peter, you and I go back and forth about Austin Reeves all season long. Let Trudell know how you really feel.
14: Okay, I like Austin Reeves. The problem here is
2: Peter,
14: I don't
2: say it
14: like
2: with your
14: his...
2: chest. Peter, say it with your chest. Pretend like you're typing.
14: I don't like his contract. I think he's a one-way player, and he doesn't play good enough defense to help Luka. Not that Luka plays any great defense. I just don't think that kind of contract. You got to give it to a number two option on a championship team. He's not an all-star, obviously. So it's not that I don't like Austin. It's just I don't think he's more of a guy to me. And he's more of a Lou Williams off the bench, top six man of the year player.
0: All right. So, Peter, thank you for the call.
14: That's all I got, guys.
2: Good stuff,
0: thank
2: Peter.
0: Thank you for the questions.
2: Always appreciate it, man. It's a good dude right there. Real good dude. Good, long time Laker fan. He used to call a chick on Laker Talk.
0: I can tell he watches the games. I would say that I think he's underselling Austin Reeves at least a little bit. Now, I can understand the argument, and you're not the only one, Peter, that's made it. That contract gets a little steep, especially at the back end of it. But he's a much better player than Lou Williams. Lou Williams had zero interest at all in playing defense, okay, and not even, like, trying to play defense. He would tell you that. He was out there to try to shoot and score the basketball. Mm-hmm. Lou Williams also wasn't out there. And by the way, not just Lou Williams. We're going to pick on him. Any kind of sixth-man scoring type guy, right? That is not what Austin Reeves is. Austin Reeves started on playoff-caliber teams, helped the Lakers win playoff series as a starter, has averaged 25 points while being efficient, and is also an excellent setup man. So that right there vaults you out of the six-man discussion into the starting guard discussion. And so a starting guard in the NBA is going to make anywhere between 15 and 50 million, depending on if you're up to like Luka's level or if you're just a guard that's kind of a 3-and-D guy. He is better than a 3-and-D guy. And defensively, he's not as bad as it seems sometimes if a team is targeting him. Like, being targeted, most guys in the NBA can be targeted at least to a degree depending on the matchup. Austin hangs in there. He takes charges. He moves his feet. He rebounds decently for his position. So I think he's better than you're giving him credit for. The analytics would back that up. The Lakers have always been better when he's been on the court. The Lakers were like 33-10 or something like that when Luka and Austin both played. So I think he's better, Peter, than you give him credit for. But I understand.

0: I got a lot of respect for you, Trudell. I know you work for the Lakers, man, so you got to keep saying what you're saying. But y'all couldn't be serious giving Austin Reaves all that money and think y'all going to win, right? Like, this is insane. Like, how do the Lakers think they're going to win when you have a player that's not proven to be a second option and you pay him like he's SGA or something? This is insane, man. I don't know what the Lakers are doing. That's all I got to say.
1: Well, Keith, first of all, let me say this.
2: Thanks for calling from work, too.
1: I just kind of like Keith's vibe.
0: Oh, thank you. No doubt.
2: Oh, Keith is still here? Hey,
1: oh, Keith's still there.
2: I thought you hung up. All right, stay here, Keith.
0: I'm still here. Yeah.
2: Okay, Keith, are you at work right now?
0: Yes, I am.
2: All right, good. Yeah, we appreciate that. We love the hard-working night crew.
1: So, Keith, I like the way you said something with your chest. I appreciate you mentioning the respect. I will tell you, I would never say anything that I didn't think was true.
2: That's fine.
1: All right, so if I say it, then I think it's true. If I don't like a guy, I might not, like, and even if this is during the broadcast, I'm not going to say, this guy sucks. I might point out that he's 2-for-12 from the field in crunch time or something, right? So, like, there's no reason to get on guys for me. That doesn't, if I got to go talk to him the next day, right? But I can say it in a different way. Now, as far as, you said that he's not Shea. Agreed, but Shea, starting next year, is making, let's see, Shea's contract goes up to 63, 68, and 73 million. So that's the difference to me between like a top guy. And that, by the way, is what Luka's going to make his next deal after this. He's going to go closer to that category, and he's going to be worth it, just like LeBron was worth it. Austin Reaves is paid like a number two. Now, can he be a number two on a championship caliber team? I get the skepticism. He's got to show, right, that he's going to continue to improve as he has the previous 6 years that he's played. And the Lakers have to figure out how to get another guy alongside the trio that includes Walker Kessler. That's why I mentioned like an OG Anunoby type. And it's going to be tough to do so, both in terms of salary and in terms of fit. So I'm not disagreeing with that. But I think that Reaves, like, I don't think that he's that overpaid now just because his contract escalates. This is an all-star caliber player. He was going to make the all-star team last year. I know that for a fact. I know the guys that vote for this and the coach, whether it's the coach or the player. He's an all-star level player. You can't get an all-star for less than 40 mil.
0: But look, what happens every year in the playoffs, man? How long Reaves been there? What's been the result every year?
1: What happens when Reaves is in the playoffs?
0: Yes.
1: His Reaves' first like notable playoff run when he was in the right slot, like when he was younger, they had LeBron and AD. Reaves was awesome. In fact, in the Western Conference Finals against Denver, he averaged close to 25 points and 5 assists on over 50% from
0: the
1: field.
0: They got swept.
1: They did, but that wasn't his fault. He held up to that level of basketball.
0: Yes. No.
1: Last year against Minnesota, he was hurt, and this year when he came back against OKC. I actually thought he played really, really well in two of the four games against OKC. He didn't hit shots in the first
0: swept.
1: Game.
2: All right, so Keith,
1: they got swept because the team wasn't good enough. That wasn't his fault.
2: That was the team. Now, Keith.
0: And he's a part
1: did
0: of the
1: Luka
0: team. That's the
1: Keith,
0: point.
1: Keith, let me ask you one question. Did Luka Doncic play in the second round?
0: Man, Luka could go too, man.
1: Okay. All right. Now we got to hang up.
2: Go back to work before your boss finds
1: out. All right, Keith, I still like you, but I got to hang up now. Come on, man.
2: He was doing so good.
1: He was doing great. He was hanging tough. I was giving him the Austin Reaves pushback. I was trying to give him some numbers. I was trying to give him some analytics. The Lakers were better on the court in the postseason when Austin Reaves was on the floor. But when he said Luka can go too, come on. Luka's a top five player in the NBA. We all know that.
2: Man.
1: All right.
2: Destiny for LA
1: Who's
2: Sports.
1: Next?
2: Stay in Long Beach. Eric, you're on with Lakers Reporter.
3: Good evening, sir. I have a simple question for you, bro.
1: Okay.
3: Jake LaRavia. Adu Thierro, Dalton Knecht, Jared Vanderbilt. What the hell are the Lakers doing on the wing? None of them dudes can start. So, simple question, bro. What the hell? Can they, like, package up that garbage and get something that's, like, less garbage? Or are we have to, like, I don't know, go into next season worrying about them three dudes starting? What's up?
1: Okay, so I agree that I wouldn't start any of those three guys. I don't think that Vanderbilt or Connect would be in the primary rotation. I do think that you can start Quentin Grimes and feel fine. I think he's a starting caliber player. I think that Colin Sexton is a perfectly good backup guard. In fact, that's a backup type guard I like because he can make plays off the dribble for himself. He can make plays for somebody else. He plays hard. He plays with energy. He's athletic. So I like him in that spot. Adu Thierro, he's got the body for it.

0: He's got the explosiveness for it. We have to see how he develops over the summer. And then Cameron Carr, by the way, I'm very curious to see how he looks in summer league, to see if he can get into that like kind of that backup guard rotation. But your larger point, I actually agree with. Like, I do think that there's got to be a way, whether it's through a trade or just whether it's through kind of consolidating a couple of those players, and maybe even if you have to take on a bad contract or something that somebody else doesn't want in order to get a rotation player. I do think they need more on the wing.
1: They're not done. There's still something that could be done.
0: Yeah, I mean, they're not done. Like, I don't know that they can get something else in this, this summer, basically, like this transaction cycle. But the next transaction cycle is the trade deadline. And by that point, I think there's got to be another player that they acquire on the wing and kind of in the like a guard kind of slash wing.
1: What about potential guys getting bought out?
0: Yeah, it's always a possibility if you're the Lakers. It depends on how competitive you are. But like bottom line, I agree that this roster right here isn't ready to win a championship just yet.
1: All right, it's Ask Lakers Reporter. Know why the Lakers Reporter? Because we're asking Laker questions. Because I don't want people to get all confused.
0: Well, hold on. What about I can't answer Jay's soccer question?
1: No, we're going to save the Jay's soccer question.
0: All right.
1: Don't worry, Trudeau. I got you, bro. I got you.
0: Because I want to answer soccer.
1: But we're going to go to Chicago. Thomas, who's a real good Laker fan. He calls Lakers postgame show. What's up, Thomas?
2: Hey, guys. Thanks for taking my call. I just have a couple of things. I think the contract for Walker Kessler, I think I agree with people, and you talked to like Wendy and other guys. I think we could all agree that's a lot less than what we all thought. I thought he was going to be like 40 plus million. So I think the contract is great value. But I think we just gave too much, the two first-round picks and the two pick swaps. And I just think, I mean, guys, who owns the Lakers now? The Dodgers. When it's the trade deadline is coming up, I believe, at the end of July, what's the first thing that is going to happen? Probably the Dodgers are going to trade. Why? Because they have the top three farm system. So you have Mark Walter, who owns the Dodgers, who have all the prospects and assets. And then you have the Lakers, who the second Rob Pelinka, he's like a kid. The second he has money, he goes and spends it. It's like he doesn't hold on to draft capital, and then he doesn't know how to produce prospects to increase his capability of trading. So I just wonder if you guys just think that's just sustainable. And then my other question is, do you guys think that it's outrageous to again compare the Lakers and Dodgers to compare Austin Reaves to Teo? Are they both great offensively, but defense still a little shaky?
0: All right, thanks for the call.
1: It's always weird trying to compare different sports.
0: Yeah, I didn't quite get the second question. What was he comparing
1: to? It's more offense, lack of defense. But the defense, whatever.
0: Well,
1: it's not whatever, but it's hard to make the sports comparison. But I get where you're going with that, Thomas. Good to hear from you, man.
0: All right, so Beto, what do you reiterate the first question for me?
1: The money.
0: So was it basically the money or the draft capital given up?
1: The give it up part.
0: Yeah. So I think that it's sort of like both things are true. If the Lakers were going to get a center that's the caliber of Walker Kessler, it was going to be expensive, and that's kind of why I didn't think that was going to happen in this cycle, because I thought, well, I don't know that they're going to be willing to give up both first round picks. If you told me that they were going to be willing to move two future picks and they were unprotected, I would have looked around the league and thought, okay, well, is there a center that you can get that fits in money-wise that the team's willing to give up for those two picks, and then you'd have to have a player to send back? I mean, that would be harder to imagine as well.
1: That part.
0: So it's costly. And I think the only way to answer this, though, is are the Lakers able to build a title contender despite not having these future assets? Are they able to be good enough with what they have now? And are they able to get another good player in some other way? That's going to be the trick, because it's not unlikely they're going to be in the draft, because they're going to be good enough to not have to have a pick. And they also don't have a lot of picks. So that is it's a good question to ask, and I don't have the answer right now.
1: All right, Jay, soccer question for Mike Trudell. Quick, go.
3: Hey, what's up? Legendary Mike Trudell. Pleasure to talk to you. But
0: you too, man.
3: Soccer talk. I do know a lot about U.S. Actually, I'm an Ecuador fan.
1: All right, Jay.
0: Okay.
1: Get to the question. We got 30 seconds.
3: Okay. So Balogun being suspended.
0: Yeah.
3: Do you really think that Pulisic could step up? You know, I've been watching him play, and he's like, Ah, man, he would be like our Austin Reeves, but hey, I don't even, that slander about Austin Reeves, he is an all-star, man.
0: I got your question. It's a good question. Pulisic can step up, but they play him more on the wing. They're going to have to start somebody else up front. My guess is it's going to be Tim Weah.
4: Hi there. My name is Chris Morales. I'm what they call the imaging voice here at ESPN Los Angeles. 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
0: He's a good player, not quite Balogun, but he can step up and do something against Belgium. So that's what I'm counting on. Tim Weah, a son of an absolute legend, George Weah, for Liberia.
1: Good job, Trudell. Destination for LA Sports. Thanks to Josh. Thanks to Kasim. Oh, sorry. Oh, Senegal. DeAndre Trudell, Beth Durant. Thanks for listening to 710
0: See ya.
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18: The U.S. men's national team punched their ticket to the round of 16. The U.S. beat Bosnia tonight 2-0. Flo Balogun scored in the 45th minute to put the U.S. ahead. Later on in the second half, Balogun got a red card after a questionable call in the 64th minute, bringing the U.S. down to 10 men. Malik Tillman scored on a set piece in the 82nd minute to clinch things for the U.S. They will play Belgium in the round of 16 on Monday. Belgium squeaked past Senegal today 3-2. Senegal was up 2-0 for 90% of the game, and then Belgium scored three goals very late to get the victory. England punched their ticket to the round of 16 as well after a 2-1 victory over the Congo. Harry Kane got in the back of the net in the 75th minute and the 86th. On to the NBA. Lots of news there. The Boston Celtics are trading former Finals MVP Jaylen Brown to the Philadelphia 76ers. In return, Boston will receive Paul George, two first-round picks, and two second-round selections. The Lakers also wasted no time to reshape their roster after LeBron James' departure. ESPN's Shams Charania is reporting that the Lakers have acquired Walker Kessler from the Utah Jazz in exchange for two future first-round picks and pick swaps. Let's take a look at Major League Baseball. The Tigers defeat the Yankees 6-2. The Nationals down the Boston Red Sox 10-2, and the Cubs put a whooping on San Diego 23-3. More of Game Night straight ahead with myself, Emmett Golden, and Matt Montana.
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0: But this is, for me, the biggest U.S. men's national team game of all time. A World Cup on home soil, a chance to win a knockout game on home soil.
1: There's no such thing as a sure thing.
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1: In this World Cup. 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
5: A big-time victory for the U.S. men's national team tonight. 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He's Matt Fontana. I'm Emmett Golden. 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Time for us to bring in Keith Costigan from MLS on Apple TV. Keith, we appreciate you joining us tonight. How big was this victory for the U.S.?
6: Well, first of all, I've never been brought into a show with DJ Quick playing in the background, so that is an honor for me, so I do appreciate that.
5: Nice.
6: Look, we haven't won a knockout stage game since 2002. It's been long overdue. We've had so many near misses in those moments. We missed out on a World Cup in 2018. So we knew this was going to be a difficult test. Now that we've got it done, I think we should all be rejoicing and celebrating a massive win for the U.S. men's national team.
2: And, Keith, everybody's kind of talking about the red card in Balogun. Did your thoughts on that, the fact they're not going to be able to appeal that because it was already on the VAR review, just your thoughts overall and what Team USA is going to have to do to overcome not having him on Monday?
6: Yeah, first of all, a body blow because you feel for any player who works so hard to get to these magical moments in your career and you're going to miss out essentially because of a refereeing mistake. When I saw the challenge initially, I didn't think there was much in it. Watching on replay, I can see why the referee would give a card and talk to Flo Balogun. But the reality is the letter of the law doesn't state whether intention is there or not. It's whether you're endangering an opponent. I still think intention should play a part in that decision. But once he went to video assistant review, I knew it was going to be given as a red. And I think we all had that same thought, especially the casual fans of World Cup soccer. Can we review it? Can it be downgraded? The reason why it can't be is simply put, it would start being any big-name star player gets a red card and all of a sudden it gets reneged. There'd be talk about conspiracy theories, favoritism for one country over another. One referee saw it, another saw it on video. They came together. I think they came to the wrong conclusion, but ultimately the red card has been given. We have to move on. But it's a massive body blow because I thought before he was sent off today, Flo Balogun was the best player on the field. He got the all-important opening goal. He's our top scorer in the tournament. Massive blow, but it's a chance to once again show the U.S. way of overcoming adversity and taking on a tougher opponent and still getting the job done without Flo Balogun.
5: You know, Keith, you bring up, you know, superstars would get calls. It feels like Messi got the benefit of the doubt earlier in a very similar play. But I guess there's levels between Messi and Flo Balogun.
6: Yeah, look, we've seen this in – I watch NBA as a casual fan. And in the fourth quarter and playoff games, I'll be like, wow, that guy gets the call and, you know, it doesn't go against LeBron. There seems to be a referee leniency towards some of the bigger name players. I don't think either are red cards, by the way. I think we've seen that comparison all over X and all over social media saying, well, look, Messi didn't get a red card. Maybe he should have. I think that the way this should be worded is Messi didn't get a red card. That was correct. Flo Balogun shouldn't have gotten a red card either. And in any sport, all we want as fans and what will stop the debate is consistency. When you have the two pictures and you see how alike they are, again, we have a big lack of consistency. So it's frustrating, but I'm just glad that we're talking about this on a day where we won. Imagine if this had a cost to U.S. today and it was 0-0 at the time, and then Bosnia went on to win because of a blown call. The best way of learning is when you've still won, and we'll learn from this. We'll move on. Pepe's done well when he's called upon. Haji Wright's another good player available who can play in that nine position. I'm just so proud of this team. I really do feel for Flo Balogun as a person who's worked to be involved in that round of 16 game, but I've no doubt this team will still show out and give everything they have to get the win over Belgium.
5: He's Keith Costigan from MLS on Apple TV. I'm Emmett Golden alongside Matt Fontana's Game Night on ESPN Radio. So where do you think Pochettino will lead at the top of the formation to replace Balogun?
6: I think the first and obvious one is Pepe, just because they've been going back and forth in the lead up to the World Cup. I think Pepe's coming off a great season playing in the Dutch league with PSV. So he's the natural replacement. Maybe a wild card if you're looking for one is Haji Wright. He helped Coventry get back to the Premier League in England. He scored 17 goals in the Championship, which a lot of people consider as one of the toughest leagues in the world because you have to play so many games in such a short period of time. I would, if I had to stake money on it, I would say he's going to go with Pepe. I don't think he wants to upset the flow and balance of this team, because if you look at the game tonight, we were dominant. First 45 minutes, we had more of the play, more of the chances. We had a disallowed goal. We got the opening goal. And even with 10 men, we still went and got the second goal. So I don't think it's going to be a case of ripping up the script and doing something different. I think it's your number nine is suspended. Bring in the other number nine. Let him get the job done against Belgium, and then we'll have Flo Balogun hopefully back. I mean, I would imagine it's only going to be a one-game ban. That's what I'm hoping for. Sometimes they can elevate these to two, but I don't think anybody can watch that afterwards and say that's malicious and it warrants more than a one-game ban.
2: Keith, beyond just their match here today, so far there's been crazy games, you know, almost upsets here and there. Are there any teams that have really stuck out to you, surprising, either surprised you good or have surprised you bad so far in the World Cup?
6: Yeah, I would say that the surprise me good has been Morocco, because it's so funny. U.S. used to be a defensive team who had to sit back and claw their way to results. They're now a forward-thinking team, a front-foot team, and Morocco are very much the same. They played Holland, and if you talk to any Dutch coach in the world, they are the loudest person in the room are telling you, this is the Dutch game, this is how we play. And Morocco essentially beat them at their own game two nights ago. Holland were nowhere near at their best. They couldn't get together two or three passes against Morocco. So they've really impressed me in that regard of saying, not just we're going to win a game against one of Europe's elite, we're going to beat them at their own game. So I really love seeing that. And I like Morocco once again representing the African region in World Cup play. And I would say for me, the team that's really disappointed is Germany again. They haven't, since they won the World Cup in 2014, they've done nothing. They haven't won a knockout game since then. They went into the game against Paraguay, who, by the way, the U.S. absolutely hammered in game one, and everybody had written off almost complacent. And then when it came down to penalties, something you organize for, something that you plan for, something we always give Germany credit for, we literally saw their captain going around asking players who was ready to take the next penalty. And some of them even said no. So Germany, for me, complete flop at this World Cup. Once again, the coach is probably going to get fired because of it. But they've been a team that maybe I had a little bit more in terms of an expectation, and they just have failed to deliver.
5: Keith, the U.S. will face Belgium. Belgium might, I mean, probably should be at home after the way they played against Senegal. A complete kind of collapse from them. Belgium, U.S., what are you looking at in that matchup? What are the chances the U.S. can get the victory there?
6: Yeah, I'm glad you said. I had Senegal going through. 85 minutes, they were cruising. I have no idea. This game was more about Senegal failing than Belgium winning for me. I don't think Belgium have looked good all tournament long. They don't really have a number nine. They brought on an aging Romelu Lukaku, and he got a goal to get them back in it. So I'm kind of interested to see if he starts. The one other thing to point out here is we played Belgium in March, and they absolutely played us off the park, beat us hands down. We're so much the better team. We look so different since then. They look so different since then. I don't think we're ever going to get a better opportunity hosting an understrength, an underwhelming Belgium team in the World Cup to move on to the quarterfinals. We have to get it done. It's going to be more difficult without Flo Balogun, but I give us every chance of, I don't even know if you'd call it upset. I guess you would because of Belgium's history, but this is the end of their golden generation, not the beginning. We're not in the primetime version of it. They're very, very beatable. They're not the team they were a few months ago. I give us every opportunity of winning and going on to our first quarterfinal since 2002.
5: He's Keith Costigan, MLS on Apple TV. Keith, thank you so much for joining us tonight, man.
6: Appreciate you guys. Thanks for having me.
5: Great stuff there. Man, I'm watching that game, Senegal and Belgium, I feel confident, even though historically Belgium has been the better team. But I feel really confident because Senegal should have won that game. It was just a flat-out collapse. So we'll see what Team USA can do on Monday night. He's Matt Fontana. I'm Emmett Golden. This is Game Night. Coming up next, why the Celtics were comfortable moving on from Jaylen Brown. We'll talk about that straight ahead on Game Night.
4: 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The MLB leading Dodgers face Manny Machado and the San Diego Padres.
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0: The Celtics are trading Jaylen Brown to the Sixers for Paul George, 2 first-round picks and 2 second-round draft picks.
1: For the Celtics, they tried to trade for Giannis. They offered Jaylen Brown and 2 unprotected first-round picks for Giannis. They missed out, but ever since then, they didn't just stop the conversations there. They continue to have trade talks.
2: I think it's something Philadelphia had to do. I woke up this morning and I looked at the Eastern Conference and I looked at where Philadelphia was. I thought this was a team that was outside of the play-in.
3: Hold on, wait a minute. Y'all thought I was finished?
4: 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He's Matt Fontana. I'm Emmett Golden in ESPN Radio. 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If you've been under a rock today, allow us to remove it. Jaylen Brown has been traded from the Boston Celtics to the Philadelphia 76ers for Paul George and 2 first-round picks, 2 second-round picks as well, in a move, Matt, that has everybody dumbfounded.
5: And it's one that, at this moment, is completely and utterly lopsided in the favor of the 76ers. I'm sure there's a day that Brad Stevens hopes that he gets to sit there with like a maniacal smile and go, ha ha ha, I told you. That is not today. And it's, I don't know when it's going to be. And I don't know the end game here. Unless he really thinks he's out ahead of Jaylen Brown and a downfall coming, if Jaylen Brown really wanted out. I mean, it's... You know, I was talking about this earlier, right? I was trying to come up with a list of, like, fleece jobs. Mm-hmm. And I don't know if this was on this level, but it was shocking. The Luka trade.
4: Yeah, where, yeah.
5: I mean, that was shocking because it was just out of nowhere. Out of nowhere that came. Now, if you really want to start talking, like, trade packages, I think this one, like, just on my gut, is mm-hmm. probably a little crazier. Like, okay, so Doncic, Maxi Kleba, Markieff Morris went to the Lakers. Max Christie, Anthony Davis, and a 2029 first-round pick go back to Dallas, and that was for the Luka trade. So this one, actually, I don't know if it feels like a fleece because like Anthony Davis isn't even on the Mavericks anymore.
4: Right.
5: You know what I mean?
4: Right.
5: So like that was Doncic is the shock and probably a little bit more of a fleece, but this one's darn close, man.
4: Yeah, yeah, we're all trying to figure it out. Well, let's hear from Brian Windhorst, ESPN's senior NBA writer. He was on the Hoop Collective, and he told everybody why the Celtics were willing to move on from Jaylen Brown.
6: Look, I just know that the Celtics felt that even though Jaylen Brown was talking about himself for MVP, or there was this MVP campaign for Jaylen Brown, the Celtics did not feel that Jaylen had the best season on their team. And I don't mean Jason Tatum. I'm talking about they felt that Derek White had a better season.
7: Despite the fact he had a poor shooting season.
6: I agree.
7: But they felt he impacted winning the most.
6: And the statistics that people used to analyze.
7: Yeah, on, off, and whatnot.
6: Said that.
5: Apparently Brad Stevens is in the analytics camp then. Apparently he's the one that fed that information. I don't understand it. And like,
4: is that where Kenny Atkinson got it? Did Brad Stevens call Kenny Atkinson and was like, really, you guys are up 2-1 over the Knicks? Analytically, what
5: analytically,
4: that makes
5: the Celtics
4: no sense.
5: They didn't lose the 76ers that opening round. They didn't lose that. Analytically, they won that. Brian is just the messenger in that, and he's
4: right.
5: Just relaying what he's heard. And I bet that has something to do with it. Because, like, think about this. As crazy as this is, as crazy as this move is, and we're sitting here trying to piece it together, that has got to be one of the reasons. It has.
4: It's a dumb reason.
5: I'm not saying it's not. I'm with you. But on the list of dumb reasons, I can't come up with many other ones.
4: So remember Bobby Marks put out he heard from people that analytically Jaylen Brown was the 7th best player on the Boston Celtics. And Jaylen Brown saw that and he jumped on Twitter this weekend and had some things to say about it, which I understand. Look, I'm not the old man that doesn't believe that analytics has a place in sports. I understand it does.
5: Sure.
4: But in this aspect, like, come on, man. Just, you know, stupid and you know, smart. Okay? And if some numbers tell you that a guy that clearly led your team to the playoffs, to the second seed in the Eastern Conference, clearly without your best player, and you go, well, the expected this and the that and all of it was basically says that he's not that good, then fire the person who gave you those numbers. Don't trade your best player.
5: That's where I think this line starts to get blurred, when people are making huge, concrete, stone-cold fact decisions only based on analytics. Analytics are meant to be a tool. They're meant to still be interpreted by somebody who's watching the games or has a feel for it. And I really think at the end of this, it might come just more out that that's going to be the scapegoat, because analytics can't defend themselves, right? It's not
4: right.
5: Like they can have a press conference and go, hey, we didn't say that to Brad Stevens. You know, I picture like an AI bot just standing up there like, I didn't say that to Brad. I don't know where I came from. Brad Stevens made this decision, and if it goes bad, he might not even be with the Celtics anymore at that point to even defend it. You know what I mean?
4: Yeah.
5: And there's I think at this point there has to be a hit on his standing with the team or his standing with the fan base. Everybody loved him. Everybody
4: right.
5: pointed to Brad Stevens like, man, that guy is cooking and he's doing really smart things there and he won a championship a couple years ago. Everybody's sitting there going, wait, what did he do today? So I'm sure if it does go bad, if he does have to stand up there, or even when he does have to justify it, he'd have to face the media eventually. He's going to
4: have
5: a press conference eventually on this.
4: Yeah.
5: And I wonder, and I'm sure he's going to get grilled on it, and I can't wait to sit there and count how many times analytics comes up, or at least it's used as some sort of scapegoat, you know?
4: And if Brad Stevens sits in front of the media and tries to convince the media that Jaylen Brown was not their best player and wasn't valuable and whatever, like, he's not going to say he wasn't right. valuable. He's never going to say that. But to downplay the level of how valuable he is would be a mistake. Look, Brad Stevens is a smart person. I think he did something that was stupid today. You know, I'm not calling him stupid. I'm saying he did something that I believe is stupid, because right now the 76ers, like, could you imagine the Celtics right now going, boy, did we pull one over on the 76ers? They'd be
5: right.
4: the only people in the country right now saying that.
5: And that's where this will all get told out over years. It's not going to play out the way that you thought. Excuse me. And that's where a lot of times GMs have to be the one to be the bigger person sometimes and make the hard decision, trade away a fan favorite, or cut this player because they're not living up to their contract anymore. None of that applied to this. Like, none of, at least what we know at this moment, none of that applied. Jaylen Brown wasn't mad at the organization. He wasn't needing a new contract. They were certainly close to the apron, but not in the apron. I guess, yes, this could open them up to make some other moves. Maybe that's the whole reason behind it. But, like, all the reasons that you would have done this, at least to the average person, at least to the people on the outside, none of it makes any sense about why. You can't apply any of those to the reasoning why they would trade away Jaylen Brown. And especially at this point, that you feel like, because again, on that list would have been, oh, we're going into a rebuild. We got to tear this thing down. You know, we won a championship a couple years ago. Couldn't keep it all together. We had to get rid of Porzingis. Al Horford's long gone out of here. You know, we're going to keep Jason Tatum. We're going to keep Derek White. But everybody else, you know, we're going to kind of, no. You were a team that I get felt short in the playoffs this year, and Tatum missed most of the year. I never got the vibe that they were ready to start a rebuild here. And, again, maybe just Brad Stevens wants to be out ahead of it, which I think is there's so many GMs that think they're so smart. Like, I'm going to get out ahead of this.
4: Listen,
5: I'm going to do it before anybody else knows to do it, you know?
4: This is all of whatever issues they had. I bet they got an issue with Jason Tatum right now. If I was Jason Tatum, they'd have an issue with me, because I would be furious. Like, what are you guys doing? And you don't want Paul George to walk in and not feel welcome. So, of course, publicly, nobody's going to say, at least with the Celtics, I don't think Jason Tatum would say this was a terrible move. But if I'm Jason, like, what are we doing here? Like, are we didn't get better. And that's the goal in the offseason, is to get better. Maybe they got cheaper. Maybe they got future assets where they could say, hey, we play this season next year. Paul's an expiring contract. We got two number ones and two number twos, and we can make these moves. Well, they didn't get better today. He's Matt Fontana. I'm Emmett Golden. This is Game Night coming up next. Boy, the Celtics took a big step backwards after trading Jaylen Brown, and we'll hear more about that.
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0: The U.S. men's national team punched their ticket to the round of 16 after beating Bosnia 2-0. Flo Balogun scored a goal in the 45th minute to give the Team USA the lead. Then in the 64th minute, Flo Balogun got a red card, was removed from the game. U.S. played with 10 men for the rest of it. Malik Tillman scored in the 82nd minute off of a set piece to give the U.S. the 2-0 victory. They go on to the round of 16 to face Belgium, who beat Senegal today 3-2 in a game in which Senegal led 2-0 up until the 80th minute, and that's when things fell apart for Senegal. Belgium, U.S. Monday, they will face each other. Earlier, England clawed back from a deficit to get the 2-1 victory over the Congo. Harry Kane, two goals. He got a brace in this one. England on to the round of 16. In the NBA, tons of moves going on, but none bigger than the Boston Celtics trading former Finals MVP Jaylen Brown to the 76ers. In return, Boston will get Paul George and two first-round picks along with two second-round selections, according to our own Shams Charania. And the Celtics weren't done there. They signed Mitchell Robinson, former New York Knick, to a three-year, $47.4 million deal. Let's take a look at Major League Baseball. The Mets fell to the Blue Jays 9-3. The Pirates fell to the Phillies 10-6. And the Braves beat the Cardinals 5-1. Coming up next, more on the Jaylen Brown trade with myself, Emmett Golden, and Matt Fontana on Game Night.
1: The Celtics are trading Jaylen Brown to the Sixers for Paul George, two first-round picks and two second-round draft picks.
2: For the Celtics, they tried to trade for Giannis. They offered Jaylen Brown and two unprotected first-round picks for Giannis. They missed out, but ever since then, they didn't just stop the conversations there. They continue to have trade talks.
3: I think it's something Philadelphia had to do. I woke up this morning and I looked at the Eastern Conference and I looked at where Philadelphia was. I thought this was a team that was outside of the play-in.
0: This is Game Night on ESPN Radio, the ESPN app, Sirius XM, Channel 80, and TuneIn. I'm Emmett Golden alongside Matt Fontana. 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Time for us to bring in Gary Washburn. He covers the NBA for the Boston Globe. Gary, we appreciate you joining us tonight. What was your reaction when you saw the Jaylen Brown trade?
4: Yeah, shocked, stunned, confused, bewildered. A lot of adjectives. I had to go to my thesaurus to pull out all my reactions to this deal. None of them are positive for the Celtics. This was a heist by the Philadelphia 76ers. I don't know in what world, and I think we all been around sports long enough to know that you don't trade with your rivals, and you don't send your second-best player at worst, your second-best player at worst, some arguably your best player, to your conference rival and boost their championship chances by taking a really bad contract off their hands and trying to tell us that this is going to go well for the Celtics.
5: Gary, I have theories. None of them make a lot of sense. So I got to ask you, why did the Celtics feel like they had to trade Jaylen Brown?
4: That's the million-dollar question. From what I've heard, there was nothing that Jaylen has done on or off the floor besides be vocal on his live streams and, you know, that the team would say to themselves when they met after they lost Game 7 to Philly, we've got to trade Jaylen Brown. But it became apparent when he was not when he was involved in the Giannis deal and Milwaukee took the Miami offer and the Celtics continued to shop him, that it was a Jaylen issue. It was not just for Giannis. It was for maybe an all-star, maybe some prospects, a good draft haul, but a really terrible NBA contract in terms of Paul George and two first-round picks, including one 5 years from now, was not on the bingo card. This is a terrible return for a guy who was a five-time all-star and finished sixth in the MVP voting. I don't understand this.
0: with other teams in the East getting better, I mean, we saw Kawhi Leonard, you know, go to Toronto. There's a chance that LeBron could end up in the East. What has been the reaction of people you've talked to around the league of this? Because it has gone over like a lead balloon, it sounds like.
4: Yeah, I think people are trying to wonder what the Celtics are up to here. Like, it's one thing if you want to move part ways. Obviously, we've seen the likes of Giannis and Kawhi get traded over the last, you know, couple weeks. LeBron's going to change teams. Like, Ja Morant just got traded. So there's big stars who are getting traded. But usually the return is something that you can live with. The fan base can live with. The fan base can look and go, well, you know, if you trade Jalen for Paul George and VJ Edgecombe and two first-round picks, then there's an upside to that deal. Edgecombe's coming off a great rookie season. He's a monster athlete. He's a potential all-star. There's reason for hope. But just Paul George alone, you couldn't get a prospect. You couldn't get Philly's first round pick this year. You couldn't get a two-way guy. You just got Paul George alone. Like, Celtic fans and people around the league are like, what just happened in that 2 month period between the loss of game 7 and now, to where the Celtics said, regardless of what we get back, we've got to get this guy out of here? I don't understand it.
5: Gary, if you're Jason Tatum, do you feel like your championship window is closing at this point, or there's a soft rebuild coming on with this move?
4: Unless, now, you know, I'm going to give Brad, like, I've known Brad a long time, Brad Stevens. Maybe there's a deal coming that we don't know about that is going to bring in a number two option, a guy who can, you know, continue that, keep that championship window open. But if I'm Jason Tatum, you lost your best option and you're replacing him with someone who can help but is at best a third option on a championship team, at the very best a third option. So you've lost your championship power. You've lost that. You're going into this season, if this roster pretty much stays the same as a sixth seed potentially, you know, because Philadelphia just moved up ahead of you. The Knicks are back. You know, they're coming back. There's a bunch of teams that are getting better. Toronto just got better. So there's a bunch of teams that are coming after what the Celtics have. And so you can't make light of this in terms of having any optimism for next year. And that can't make Jason Tatum happy, coming off of what he did, went through to come back from the Achilles injury. He'll be 29 in next March, and you know, this is his window. This is his prime. He's entering his prime. So I don't know what they're doing for the short term. And then you sign Mike Conley. That's not for the long term. That's very short term. And you sign Mitchell Robinson to a three-year deal. And Robinson's entering his prime. I mean, this team was built before this Jaylen Brown trade to win next year. I thought with Brown and the two guys they signed earlier, this is a pretty damn quality team. But now they took a major step back.
0: He's Gary Washburn. He covers the NBA for the Boston Globe. You know, you mentioned the contract a few times. Could they be thinking it's shorter, and maybe with the assets, it's something that they could move as an expiring contract in the near future? Is it that far ahead that they were thinking? Because I'm gasping for straws myself, Gary.
4: I think financially, the only advantage is George's deal is 1 year shorter than Jaylen Brown's deal. He has a player option next year for $56 million. Where if I'm Paul George, I take that option unless there's going to be a better contract out there. So he picks up that player option, and now he's got an expiring $56 million deal. So you can maybe take a hit this year and maybe move that George deal next year to some team looking for cap relief. That has to be the thinking here. And that Jaylen Brown was up for the two-year $140 million extension, which you weren't, if you did not like him, which obviously the Celtics didn't, you weren't gonna extend him. But he also has 3 years left on his deal. This was not something that they needed to do right now. If you wanted to run it back and then think about and revisit this next year, when the market resets, there'll be new guys out there and say, okay, we'll move Jalen in the summer of 27. Okay, whatever, for whatever reason you want to move him. But to rush this thing like this, this is what happens when you rush. This is the return you get. I'm sure they're doing backflips. You know, new GM Mike Gansey in Philadelphia has just revived this roster to make it into turning a championship contention depending on Joel Embiid's health.
6: Gary, you went from being on the verge of being traded for Giannis to being traded for Paul George. You know, I'm amazed that the return was that small, but I do want to, you know, we know that Jaylen Brown, the relationship wasn't great with the Celtics. Are we going to see some of that happen with Jason Tatum now?
4: I think they'll do whatever it takes to make Jason Tatum happy. Now, I'm sure that they've talked to Jason and said, listen, we might take a step back, but this is our long-term plan. This is what we have in store. Maybe that's what they told Jason, I'm sure, and that to appease Jason at this point, because I don't think Jason Tatum wanted Jaylen Brown traded. I don't think he was like, hey, get this. I don't think it was a Kobe Shaq thing from 2005. I just don't think that was the case here. Those two guys got along, right? Now, did Jaylen enjoy kind of being the number one option when Jason was rehabbing? Of course he did. Did he express that maybe a little too strongly? Yeah, he probably did. But I don't think he thought to himself, hey, I can take this team on my back without Jason next year and win a title. I don't think he thought that. I just think he was proud that they exceeded expectations and won 56 games and were the number two seed before that, you know, breakdown against Philadelphia. So I don't think this was a Jason-Jalen thing. I think this was just the organization deciding we're going to trade high on Jason, on Jalen, but you didn't, and get from under this contract and figure out how do we break this pair up, because we can't have two max guys, but now you kind of do still with Paul George coming in, but it's a year shorter. So I'm fascinated to hear this explanation, whenever it happens, from the Celtics about why they had to move Jaylen Brown.
5: And that's kind of my question, Gary, is if they came to the resolution, we've got to move him. So then they try for Giannis, okay, swing and a miss. And then we heard nothing, and we saw four other pretty impactful trades between other teams, and then it seemed like the Celtics were sitting there on their hands a minute, and now they're stuck and take a bad deal. I guess I just question, Gary, if they were in on trading Jaylen Brown with all the other moves that were happening, are you surprised we didn't hear any rumblings or any involvement from the Celtics on any of the other moves?
4: Yeah, you would like to think that there's better deals on the table. I mean, I think Jaylen had a trade market. I don't think it was 30 teams, but I do think there was several teams that were probably inquired about him, and it's just hard for me to believe that this is the best you could get. It's just hard to believe, because if you got, as I say, if you got Paul George and Edgecombe, I would say, okay, you got a guy you can build around in PJ Edgecombe. They didn't get that. They just got Paul George and two first-round picks and two second-round picks. That, for a fan base in Boston that's used to winning, that has been told that the Celtics are about winning. We're not about finance. They're about winning, getting championship 19, competing at every season. This doesn't seem like it. And it's one thing last year to get under the second apron, move some aging guys, you know, play some younger guys and get a little bit more experience. But then the flip and do this, Celtic fans are going to start thinking, hey, maybe there's some salary things going on here, that maybe this new owner isn't up to spending as much as the previous ownership did. And that is a concern.
6: He's Gary Washburn. He covers the NBA for the Boston Globe. Gary, thank you so much. I know it was a crazy day for you. Thanks for making some time for us.
4: Hey, guys, thanks a lot. Anytime.
6: Great stuff there by Gary Washburn. Coming up next, how much trouble is the U.S. in when it will face Belgium next week without Flo Balogun? That is straight ahead right here on Game Night.
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0: team for the first time since 2002 have won a knockout game at the World Cup. 2-0 was the final score.
1: We expected the U.S. to beat Bosnia. They did exactly what we expected them to do. We didn't think it was going to be comfortable. It wasn't, but they got through the test very well.
2: This team didn't buckle. They didn't lose. They took it to a team like Bosnia, who's playing for the World Cup dreams. This is a big boy performance by Mauricio Pochettino's men.

0: 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He's Matt Fontana. I'm Emmett Golden. 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This was SportsCenter is presented by Gusto. We saw the U.S. defeat Bosnia 2-0 today. Flo Balogun, who really has been the best player that the U.S. has had in the World Cup up to this point. He scored again. He got into the back of the net, but he also got a red card, and he will be suspended for the game against Belgium. Matt, let's hear from Jürgen Klinsmann, ESPN soccer analyst and former U.S. men's national team head coach. He was on ESPN FC, and he said there's a difference in superstar calls.
1: It looks a little bit kind of unfortunate, but if you're Messi, you don't get it called, you know. But if you're Balogun, you get it called, and that will, be a little bit of a disadvantage. But I think, you know, that the roster is so good. Also, Pepe coming on, or whoever plays in instead of him, they are talented enough to give Belgium a real fight and to make something happen there. I think they have absolute quality to beat Belgium, the Belgium of today. I would say it's a different version of a Belgium than 4 or 8 years ago or 12 years ago even. And but it's doable. And I think they can take so many positives away from this game. No, huge compliment.
2: I saw it on social media. Messi did the same thing.
0: Exact same thing.
2: as Balogun did. And there was no call on it. And I know people are upset because they want there to be the review. They can't do that when there's already the video review on the field. And it's kind of where it is. And it is a damper. It is, because I'm not saying that I'm not saying that Team USA should have any bias in this. I want it to be equal, but it's also like you're at home. They're going on a good run. Like, everybody wants to see this. And like you said, he arguably their best player. I know Pulisic's their most popular player, but Balogun's been their best player while Pulisic has been out. That's just such a huge bummer. And especially my biggest thing, again, I don't know soccer. You do. I'm deferring to you. But mm-hmm. I'm gonna equate this to a flagrant in the NBA, right?
0: Right.
2: What's one of the things that they say in the NBA when you get a flagrant foul and they kick you out of the game, you get a flagrant too? Intent.
0: Mm-hmm.
2: Intent. You tried to do it. There's the flagrant one when you didn't.

0: mean to do it, but it was still egregious and all that. Sure, you want to call it egregious, that's fine. I don't know, maybe I'm wrong on that. Maybe red cards are just played different, but I just, if you didn't try to do it, I don't understand how you can be able to kick somebody out for that.
1: Yeah, I mean, that's the reasonable, logical way to approach things. Unfortunately, in soccer, it's not about intent. Okay. You know, it's about a play that you could harm somebody. You know, like serious damage. And again, it was not. You could tell it was like Flo Balogun didn't do that on purpose. But when you see studs of the cleat, they call them the boot, though, overseas, right? When the studs of the cleat go down on the ankle and you see that ankle look like it's almost about to snap, unless you're Messi, that is a red card. Now, if you play for Arsenal, maybe you don't get a red card. If you play for Tottenham, you get a red card. It doesn't make any sense. It's not fair at all. I would say it's one of the flaws of the game, because I do think intent should be the deciding factor on whether you get kicked out of a game or not. Everybody makes accidents. You know, like you don't intentionally mean to hurt people. In any sport, you see a lot of accidents. Unfortunately, when it comes to FIFA, the way that they govern this, intent means nothing at all, and that's the disappointing part about it.
0: It is, and the good news is Team USA's got a couple of days to try to figure it out. They're going to have to sit down, kind of come up with that plan of attack. Hopefully come back if you're able to advance. And you're favored against Belgium. You're favored even on DraftKings without Balogun out there, so I'm going to stay positive about it. Again, it takes a little off the game, which sucks, but I'm still going to really look forward to Monday.
1: Yeah, he's Matt Fontana. I'm Emmett Golden. This is game night. The one thing the men's national team does have is Christian Pulisic. Let's hear from Jorgen Klinsmann again, ESPN soccer analyst and former U.S. men's national team head coach. He was on ESPN FC and talked about Pulisic's performance.
2: I double him all the time. They are very, very, that leaves space open then for Tyler Adams, for Weston McKennie, for Malik Tillman to go in their spaces and make something happen. So Christian gets all the focus. You know, as soon as he gets the ball, you can clearly see that they double him right away, no matter if he's in the middle or he comes from the left side. But for him, it was extremely important to get into the game. Nonetheless, I mean, getting a rhythm, having fights, you know, having the one against one battles, you know, because we don't know yet at what physical condition he really is in. And it was good to see him going almost all the way through. And that looks good now. Now comes the next hurdle, big hurdle with Belgium. But what I saw today gives me confidence for the next game.
0: And that was Jurgen Klinsmann talking about Christian Pulisic's game today. I agree, and that's what Pulisic's going to have to be, that playmaker, and maybe even now a goal scorer of having to step up without Balogun out there. But, like, he talked about the spacing. It's so clear, too. Like, there's a lot of teams that look at it when he gets it. It just changes for them on what they want to be able to do, and it is opening up some space for some other guys.
1: Yeah, and the thing about Pulisic, and this is a much better men's team where a lot of guys are playing overseas in the Premier League and La Liga and League One and in just different big time leagues. But you could tell when Pulisic gets the ball on his feet, it's different. You know, the speed is different. The vision is different. He's clearly the best player, and every other team in the world, they go, we got to stop him. You know, Weston McKennie is great. Weston McKennie is my favorite player. But everybody goes, we need to stop Pulisic. Flo Balogun has been amazing. Everybody says, we got to stop Pulisic. That's just the way that it goes. And, you know, you need him, and you need him to be a star. He's Matt Fontana. I'm Emmett Golden. This is Game Night. Coming up next, why the health of Joel Embiid is suddenly much less important in Philadelphia.
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in the NBA, and it started with a big headline out of Boston. The Boston Celtics are trading Finals MVP Jaylen Brown to the Philadelphia 76ers. In return, Boston will receive Paul George, two first-round picks, one in 2028, one in 2031, and two second-round selections, according to our own Shams Charania. The Celtics weren't done there. Fresh off of helping the New York Knicks win an NBA championship, free agent center Mitchell Robinson agrees to a three-year, $47.4 million contract with Boston. The deal includes a player option for the third season. And the Lakers didn't waste any time getting their roster together after LeBron James' departure. ESPN reports the Lakers have acquired center Walker Kessler from the Utah Jazz in exchange for two future first rounders and two pick swaps. Also, veteran Tobias Harris has a new home. The 33-year-old has agreed to a two-year, $31 million contract with the San Antonio Spurs. Today at the World Cup, the United States beat Bosnia 2-0. They will play Belgium, who beat Senegal earlier today, 3-2. The two teams will play on Monday. England beat the Congo with a brace from Harry Kane, 2-1. Let's take a look at Major League Baseball and the games that are final. The Guardians beat the Rangers 9-4. The White Sox fell to the Orioles 6-1, and the Cubs blew out the Padres 23-3. Coming up next, more on the big trade in the NBA with myself, Emmett Golden, and Matt Fontana on Game Night.

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2: Celtics are trading Jaylen Brown to the Sixers for Paul George, 2 first-round picks and 2 second-round draft picks.
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4: I thought this was a team that was outside of the play-in. I thought this was a team that would barely get into the, to that play-in area. And I think the Jaylen Brown trade now puts them back in the conversation with whether it be Miami, whether it be Toronto. I'm not ready to put them in the conversation with New York here, but I do think it puts them back in the top 6 conversation here.
3: We finally got the answer in that Jason Tatum is their guy and he's their cornerstone. And even coming off of a major injury, they're still building around him.
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6: 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He's Matt Fontana. I'm Emmett Golden, and we are presented by Progressive Insurance. Time for us to bring in Andrew Salchunas from 97.5 The Fanatic and ESPN Radio. Andrew, we appreciate you joining us tonight. So when they're unveiling that Mike Gansey statue?
7: Well, they have to move aside the Sam Hinkie statue first that some Sixers fans put up there for ungodly reasons. But the Mike Gansey statue or Bob Myers, not totally sure yet who, one of those statues will be put up because now all of a sudden the Sixers fandom, the Sixers livelihood in Philadelphia is back up and running.
8: Andrew, this is absolute and utter highway robbery. I mean, we've seen nothing but the same thoughts on social media. Just when you actually look at the trade itself, are you still shocked that they were able to get this done and bring Jaylen Brown in for Paul George and some picks?
7: Absolutely. I don't think it's real yet. I put out a joke on social media, but I was also kind of serious. My dad, I love him to death. I'm actually down the shore right now on vacation, and my dad told me that the Sixers landed Jaylen Brown, and I thought he fell for another one of those AI posts that are all over Facebook these days. And I was like, you're full of it, dude. Like, that didn't actually happen. And no, it actually happened. And the fact that they traded away Paul George for 2 first-round picks, and I get it. One of those first-round picks might be that Clippers pick, and we know with Kawhi going to Toronto, that could be a really, really valuable pick down the road. But right now, the Sixers still have Joel Embiid, and they have 2 rising stars in Tyrese Maxey and B.J. Edgecombe. And the fact that they were able to land a superstar in Jaylen Brown, right? Like, they didn't land a guy that could be a part of the team. They landed a guy that could lead this team, a guy that has championship experience, a guy that, by the way, just this past season in Boston was the reason why they're one of the top seeds in the Eastern Conference. Everybody thought that Jason Tatum being hurt would be meaning that Boston's going to be a 5th or 6th or 7th seed. They're one of the top seeds in the Eastern Conference because of him. And the fact that he can go alongside those 2 young guards. By the way, you have Joel Embiid still a part of the mix. I can't believe that this happened. And did Boston really think that Paul George was their missing piece? With all due respect to Paul George, he had a great playoff series against them. Did they think that Paul George was the reason that's going to lead them to the championship again? I'm amazed. I can't believe it.
6: What was the bigger surprise, that you got Jaylen Brown, or that the Boston Celtics were the ones that you guys were trading with the 76ers?
7: I'm going to guess the fact that the Sixers landed Jaylen Brown, because who was actively trying to trade Jaylen Brown? And we'll eventually find out the story, right? Like, why did Jaylen Brown and Boston sour? I know that there's been rumors for like 2 or 3 years between him and Jason Tatum. Nobody could really get to the bottom of it. So eventually we'll get that out there. But still, as of right now, the minute of me talking to you guys, Jaylen Brown leaving Boston is the bigger surprise than Boston wanting Paul George, I guess. Because again, Paul George is still showing some sort of ability to go out there, have good series. He did that against Boston in that 7-game series between the Sixers and the Celtics. He showed that he could still play. I thought that Paul George would be a movable asset for Philadelphia, much more so than Joel Embiid. Paul George, 2 years left on his contract. Joel Embiid, 3 years left on his contract. So I thought if anybody was going to be moved, it would have been Paul George. But for a star like Jaylen Brown, did not expect that. I thought, if anything, it would have been for another bad contract for another team, and Philadelphia would just hope, all right, maybe we get 1 year left, or we could just make something happen with this team going forward. But the fact that the Sixers got Jaylen Brown, that's the bigger surprise.
8: And, Andrew, I'm sure Philly, with beating the Boston in the playoffs, seeing the ascension of VJ Edgecombe so quickly, I know it's eventually always going to come back to Embiid's health and how much he can play. But with this move, Philly, they have to be feeling like they're in contention to make the finals this year, right?
7: Yeah, unfortunately, we always feel like we're in contention because of the fact that Joel Embiid, when healthy, is still that superstar player. I mean, there was a stretch of games this year where he was averaging over 30 points per game, and then he had another freak injury. It was the appendectomy. So Philadelphia fans always think that we are in contention if Joel Embiid is healthy, and that's the biggest if. But here's the big deal with this trade. You don't need Joel Embiid to be healthy, right? Like, Jaylen Brown can be the guy that can lead this team, and you still have a superstar in Tyrese Maxey. The guy was an all-star starter this year. You still have a rising, I don't want to say star yet. I don't want to put too many expectations on VJ Edgecombe, but you have a young, rising, perennial all-star in VJ Edgecombe to go alongside those two guys. So even if you put Joel Embiid aside, I almost want to say forget Joel Embiid. It's a very hard thing to forget because of the money that he's making, the fact that he's still here for another 3 years, the fact that he's a former MVP, the fact that he can still go out there and average 30-10 if he wanted to, if he could. But if you put him to the side and if you just forget about Joel Embiid for a second, Jaylen Brown with Tyrese Maxey and VJ Edgecombe and the role players that they have alongside him, and LeBaron Filon Jr. they selected in the first round this year. If you just put that roster in front of you and you forget Joel Embiid, you're still talking about a playoff team and hopefully a mid-seed, you know, fourth, fifth, or sixth seed in the Eastern Conference. And you know what happens in the playoffs? Anything can happen. So this is a huge step forward for the Sixers and the fans that think there's still life moving forward for the Philadelphia 76ers in 2026 and 27.
6: He's Andrew Souchunas, a 97.5, the Fanatic. I'm Emmett Golden alongside Matt Fontana. Where does this put the 76ers in the Eastern Conference? There's been a lot of teams that got better so far.
7: Look, the Knicks are still the Knicks, and Boston's still going to be good. I question just how good they are. I thought they were so good because of Jason Tatum and Jaylen Brown. Cleveland's still going to win a lot of games during the regular season. I'm surprised you guys haven't asked me about Dean Wade so far in this call.
6: Oh, I mean, it was coming. Don't worry about it.
7: But, you know,
8: I'm too hurt to think about it, to be honest with you. I didn't want to bring it up.
7: It was a nice move for the Sixers.
8: Yeah, I like it. It was a great move. We got paid. A little paid job there for Dean Wade.
7: Exactly. So, look, I still view them as a top four seed, and I've always viewed them as that, as long as Joel Embiid's healthy. But with Jaylen Brown, as I was just telling you guys, with Jaylen Brown, I can still view them as a top four seed in the Eastern Conference. There's still some teams that you look at always, right? We always look at the Orlando Magic. Will this be the year that they put things together and they stay healthy? Obviously, Detroit's going to be up there in the top half. The Eastern Conference, it's funny, guys, right? The Western Conference has always been that conference where we looked at as so deep, and, man, you could be the 10th seed and still have a winning record. The Eastern Conference has all of a sudden become a very top-heavy conference where you're going, all right, 1 through 6 could all kind of be in that mix. So I still view the Sixers as a top four seed, and it's all about health. And if they are healthy, they will forever be a contender until we, you know, find out Joel Embiid has another ailment.
6: All right, bigger pickup, Dean Wade or Jaylen Brown?
7: That's a really good question. I'm going to lean with Jaylen Brown in this instance, but I will say Sixers have been without a power forward for, like, my entire life. So Dean Wade being there is a pretty big move for Philadelphia, but I'll go with Jaylen Brown here.
6: Sounds good.
8: LeBron's available too, Andrew, I guess, you know, if you really
6: shoot for the stars, right?
8: He's got to be piqued on that interest, doesn't he?
7: I was on the air July 1st, 2018 on 97.5 The Fanatic. This was before I had my cushy morning show gig. So I was still working weekends, and I was on till midnight, and it was like 11 o'clock at night when the news broke that LeBron signed with the Lakers, and I was devastated. We stayed on the air for an extra 2 hours breaking down the LeBron James signing with L.A. and not with Philadelphia. And for all these years, 8 years later, I still look at it and I go, you know, LeBron makes sense with this team. He fits with Joel Embiid. He fits with Tyrese Maxey. At the time, he fit with Ben Simmons. So why not? Make it happen. If LeBron's chasing rings at this point, why not Philadelphia?
6: Well, Andrew, thank you so much for joining us, and enjoy, man. Looks like business is picking up with the 76ers.
7: I love it. Thanks, guys. I appreciate it.
6: He's Andrew Souchunas from 97.5 The Fanatic, and right here on ESPN Radio, I'm Emmett Golden alongside Matt Fontana. Coming up next, will the U.S. be able to take down Belgium on Monday in the round of 16? That's straight ahead on ESPN Radio.
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9: Yo, what's going on? It's your boy, producer D, DeAndre Hawkins, and the NBA free agency begins on Tuesday. 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

0: fans around the USA as the U.S. men's national team for the first time since 2002 have won a knockout game at the World Cup. 2-0 was the final score.
1: We expected the U.S. to beat Bosnia. They did exactly what we expected them to do. We didn't think it was going to be comfortable. It wasn't, but they got through the test very well.
2: This team didn't buckle. They didn't lose. They took it to a team like Bosnia who's playing for the World Cup dreams. This is a big boy performance by Mauricio Pochettino's men.
3: Team USA wins their second ever game in the knockout phase. 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It's game night on ESPN Radio, the ESPN app, SiriusXM Channel 80. I'm Emmett Golden alongside Matt Fontana. 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Today, United States, actually last night on the East Coast, the United States beat Bosnia 2-0. Flo Balogun scores, gets a red card. He will be suspended for Monday. And after, Matt, if I had not seen Belgium play the way they play today, I would say it's been a good run. You know, I would go, hey, man, U.S., you did us all proud. You won a game in the knockout phase. It's a great step. But Belgium looks like they could be beaten. They are old. They have some big-time names. I think of Kevin De Bruyne, who has won so much with Man City in the Premier League, and Lukaku, he's another guy. Just tons of winning, but all these guys are kind of in the twilight of their career, and they look like it. I feel like the U.S. has a great chance of going further than they've ever gone before in the World Cup.
4: Yeah, on DraftKings Sportsbook, I was just looking it up right now, updated tonight. Team USA minus a 130 favorite there. So I think that probably changed with Balogun getting the red card. It might even be, you know, maybe the 150, maybe a little higher there for Team USA. But they're like England and Mexico are the same exact odds. England is a minus 130 favorite over Mexico, with Mexico being a plus 105 dog. Belgium is a plus 105 dog with Team USA being a minus 130 favorite. So it's like England and Mexico, I know that one's a little different because people are a little off kilter about how England played today too, but most off people are like, oh, England should be able to take care of that. So I kind of feel the same about Team USA. I maybe worried more, E, about just the change with not having a Flo out there and what that might do of just, you know, strategy, timing, feel. But then I also thought about them, like, that's probably good they got some of those guys in that Turkey game to get some run for these guys to get them out there and be ready to go. You know, we talked earlier, it might be Pepe that gets the call. He might have to come in, but at least those guys got a little bit of run early, so they've got some experience playing in this tournament and things like that. But you're just going to look at your other players, too. Christian Pulisic's probably top on that list and go, going to need a little more out of you on Monday if we want to move on.
3: Let's hear from Jeremy Schapp, ESPN host, and get his overall thoughts on the state of the U.S. men's national team.
5: Overall, you have to take it into the context of the entire team performance, constantly putting pressure on Bosnia, that feeling in the first half that although they weren't breaking through, eventually they would. The dam would break. And, you know, the U.S. did what it had to do against a tough, resilient, physical Bosnian team. And, you know, you got to say, look, they're advancing, they're thriving, they're scoring, they're doing it in different ways. But you also have to look, you know, let's be honest, you're right, at the quality of the competition. You know, Bosnia is a small country. You know, Paraguay, Australia, you know, the most skilled opponent they played, Turkey, beat them, albeit with an entirely different lineup, a reserve team essentially playing for the U.S. So you factor, you know, that differently in your calculations. But Belgium is a different kind of challenge. You know, incredibly skilled players. I mean, so many guys. It's not quite the golden generation, you know, from 2014 and 2018. But, you know, you've still got guys left over from that generation like De Bruyne and Lukaku. And you've got Doku, who's just terrific and gave them so much trouble when they played the friendly a couple months ago and defeated U.S. 5-1. So it's just an entirely different kind of challenge that we're talking about in the round of 16.
4: And I do think a lot about the idea of Jeremy Schapp talking about the situation for Team USA as they get ready to go for Belgium. And the thing is, Team USA, they play the inferior opponents like he's talking about, right? Like, they'll say, we can't knock who's on your schedule, you can't knock who you play. So, again, I give Team USA credit for handling their business. And like he said, Turkey was probably the best team they played, but that wasn't the lineup that Team USA was going to put out there, and they got some other reserves and guys that normally would substitute in some runs. So that's where I'm not looking at that overly concerned either. I get what Jeremy's saying, and I agree with him. You want to have all, you know, attention forward here. This is not a team that you just roll the ball out and be able to run over them and be done with it. You've advanced this far. And I do very much feel like, I mean, this sounds a Captain Obvious, but here we're, like, I feel very much this team is vibing on wanting to go far. You're at home. You've captivated the nation. People are watching. People are having fun. That's got to be great motivation for them. And just take care of business on Monday. I think they will.
3: He's Matt Fontana. I'm Emmett Golden. This is Game Night on ESPN Radio. It took a brace from Harry Kane to get England the 2-1 victory over the Congo. This is a game where England was minus 1,000 on DraftKings before the game started, and they found themselves down 1-0 at halftime, and it was the first World Cup win when trailing at the half and the third comeback win in the history of the World Cup for England. And we talked to Dan Thomas, host of ESPN FC, joined us earlier on game night, and he didn't hold back how he felt about the way the English team is playing.
6: Mate, everyone is telling me altitude, if you've ever played in altitude, you can't breathe, going up the stairs is tiring and all this sort of stuff. And these are people who've all played at the Azteca, so obviously it's going to be a key problem. But even if it was on sea level, you know, England are so rubbish, it doesn't really matter. Mexico come into this as favourites. They were great yesterday, weren't they, against Ecuador. Really lively, great energy, looked good. England have looked the complete opposite throughout this tournament.
4: And it's tough because England, so well-known with some of the most well-known players in the tournament, and just the vibe, again, you know much more soccer than I do, the vibe I get is, yeah, that they just kind of are, like, not taking it serious, I guess, or maybe just not playing to their potential? I don't know.
3: So it's definitely not playing to their potential. I've watched the English squad in the Euros and in the World Cup a few times over the years, and it feels like they fold under the pressure. They are so talented. They are one of the best teams in the world. They always get to a point to where the expectations are fitting of a roster, of the roster that they have, and they just seem to shrink. Today, I saw it. When they're down 1-0 to the Congo, and it's like, what are you doing? You know, you got a star, some of the best world-class players all over the globe, and you could tell their composure was shot. Now, fortunately enough, they have one of the best strikers in the world in Harry Kane, Mr. Do-It-All, his second goal. You talk about a thing of beauty. It was out of this world, so he was able to put them on his back and get the win. I don't know if he's going to be able to do that against Mexico.
4: Right, or again and again and again. That's something you don't really want to rely on, which is hard to do. And that's where I think kind of tying it back to Team USA is, if Balogun's not going to be out there, then who is that going to be? And I'm not saying that he's Harry Kane, and I'm not saying anybody else on Team USA is. But, yeah, when you're in these moments, who's going to be able to kind of try to pull it out for you? And I'm sure England at this point would love to have that easy game, you know, that easy match where they're up a couple of goals and they can just kind of coast on through. I don't think they're going to be out with Mexico. Going to be supremely motivated, playing in their home country. There is that advantage here, Dan talked about, with them being at the altitude. So you kind of just throw it all in the bucket and mix it up and see what kind of comes out the other side. That's, I guess, the beauty of the World Cup is even when you have these games that you feel like you're easy to pick the winner, it never quite goes that way.
3: Yeah, there have already been a bunch of upsets. There's been some games that were really close that, you know, ultimately the better team won, but it wasn't easy. You know, you might see a few blowouts in the in group play. You're not going to see that, or you very rarely see that, I should say, in the knockout phase. In Mexico, along with Morocco, have been really two of the more impressive teams that I've seen in the World Cup this year, and playing at Azteca. And, I mean, the altitude is the altitude. But it's funny, the English team, they came over, oh, my God, it's so hot in America.
4: Yeah, they were good practice, right?
3: Right. Yeah. Now it's, oh, my God, it's going to be, we're going to be, you know, elevated. They are complaining a lot, and it's almost like they're looking for excuses. He's Matt Fontana. I'm Emmett Golden. This is Game Night. Coming up next, what NBA teams have improved themselves the most so far this summer?
7: Coming up on the Thursday edition of Unsportsmanlike with Evan Cohen, Chris Canty, and me, Michelle Smallman. 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You never know what you're going to get when you wake up with Sedano and Cap.
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3: Day for moves in the NBA, and there was a blockbuster. The Boston Celtics are trading Finals MVP Jaylen Brown to the Philadelphia 76ers. In return, Boston will receive Paul George, 2 first-round picks in 2028 and 2031, and 2 second-round selections, according to our own Shams Charania. The Celtics also signed former New York Knicks, and he was a free agent, Mitchell Robinson. They agreed to a 3-year, $47.4 million contract with the Celtics. The deal includes a player option for the third season. And veteran forward Tobias Harris has a new home. The 33-year-old has agreed to a two-year, $31 million contract with the San Antonio Spurs, spending the last two seasons with the Detroit Pistons. In the World Cup today, Team USA punched their ticket to the round of 16 after beating Bosnia 2-0. Belgium beat Senegal 3-2. Belgium will face the U.S. on Monday in the round of 16. England, it took a brace from Harry Kane to get by the Congo. That rounds out the scores from the World Cup. On to Major League Baseball, the Cubs beat the Padres by 20, 23-3. The Mets kept things closer with the Blue Jays losing 9-3. The Phillies down the Pirates 10-6. The Rays beat the Royals 4-0. And the Guardians outlast the Rangers 9-4. Coming up next, more on a wild day in the NBA with myself, Emmett Golden, and Matt Fontana on game night.
18: The Celtics agreed to trade star Jaylen Brown to the 76ers for Paul George, two first-round picks, and two second-rounders.
19: The Jaylen Brown trade now puts them back in the top six conversation here.
20: This backcourt just got someone that is supercharged. They still have questions to fill to really make this a truly competitive roster against the best of the league, but right now, they just got a big fish.
21: Jaylen Brown is going to be yet again an MVP candidate. The biggest question is going to remain. If Joel Embiid can be healthy, they can be one of the deadliest teams in the East.
3: The Celtics weren't the only team that made some moves today. It's game night on ESPN Radio, the ESPN app, Sirius XM, Channel 80. I'm Emmett Golden alongside Matt Fontana. We are presented by Progressive Insurance. So we've been talking about it a lot tonight. The Celtics trade Jaylen Brown for Paul George, couple of picks, and that obviously grabbed the headlines. But Matt, today the Los Angeles Lakers got busy. LeBron told him yesterday, you go handle your business. I'm going to play just somewhere else. And they went and got the center that they were looking for in Walker Kessler from the Utah Jazz. But they didn't stop there. They got, let me try to get this right, Sandro Mamukelashvili. They got him. They got Quentin Grimes and Colin Sexton. What do you think about the new-look Lakers?
4: I do like the Quentin Grimes signing a lot there. Walker Kessler seems like a little bit of an overpay there, because now what are you going to do with DeAndre Ayton? I mean, it's very clear that you're not going to keep both of them. I'm assuming they're going to move on from Ayton. He had a player option, pick that up, so that's like $9 million. So he's going to be on the trade block there. And it was a sign and trade, so they're going to get Walker Kessler on a four-year, $130 million contract. And then the Utah, they get back two unprotected picks. Yeah. In 2031 and 2033, and first-round swaps in 28 and 30. That's a lot for Walker Kessler. And I like Walker Kessler, and I think he's a good player. That's not Jokic, okay? That's not even Cap.
3: They gave up more for Kessler than the 76ers gave up for Jaylen Brown.
4: 100%. Yeah. That's not Cat. I'm trying to think of the other like dynamic center. Obviously, Wemby's probably the gold standard there.
3: Right.
4: But even just somewhat comparable, I don't know. You know, that one I don't get. Like you said, with the other moves, just kind of ancillary. And I think they're probably, Rob Pelinka's got to be looking at this and saying, what can we do to build around Luka? Now that this is all in on Luka, and I'm going to say LeBron's out of the way, but it's now we're going to rebuild and reshape this team. That must be the vision that they have, but I think that was – I mean, welcome to free agency, I guess.
3: Oh, yeah.
4: That was it. In the
3: offseason of every sport, especially early on, everybody overpays.
4: You either overpay on free agents
3: or you overpay when it comes to assets and a trade. The interesting thing, like I know Walker Kessler, I like the move. It works for them. I don't know if that makes them anywhere near as good as the Thunder or the Spurs, but I do think it helps them out. But they kind of locked themselves up for a while because they don't have a pick that they could trade for over 7 years now, first round pick anyway, for over 7 years. So basically, they have no assets to really trade other than the players that are currently on the team. So that's the one thing that made me question that move. Not that they went after him, not that they gave him a new contract. It's just that what happens if you need to do other things? You've kind of emptied the clip, for lack of a better term, to describe it. So I'm looking at the Lakers. I can't even bring myself to say they got better because none of the guys they brought in today is LeBron, right? Listen, if Luka's out and Austin Reeves isn't 100%, Walker Kessler isn't putting the team on their back and winning a playoff series by himself like LeBron did this year. How much do you think the Lakers got better? If so, how much?
4: That's the thing. I don't know, because you're subtracting LeBron. I assume, again, you are going to subtract DeAndre Ayton at some point. I guess I could be wrong on that. And then a healthy Luka changes it. I mean, okay, so what did... They were in the play-in tournament last year, were they not?
3: The Lakers? Yeah, Lakers, in the first round of the playoffs, they faced the...
4: Houston. They were the four seed. I'm sorry. Yeah, they were the four seed. It was 4-5 matchup.
3: First round of the playoffs, they played the Rockets. I'm sorry.
4: The Rockets. And obviously, they beat them. They beat them with LeBron and without Luka. That's the thing. I think they're a solid four seed. I think it's a solid 4-5 seed. I don't know if they're any better than what they were last year. And... yeah, you wanted probably better results in the playoffs, but I'd sit there and say, yeah, they're probably... like, the Timberwolves, I think, improved. The Nuggets, nothing so far. Spurs, nothing really so far. Thunder, nothing really so far. Spurs had a signing today. Who did the Spurs get?
3: They got Tobias Harris.
4: I'm with you on that. I love that. Tobias Harris going to the Spurs, but they were the two seed, so I think they're kind of there. So it's kind of status quo all over, and the Lakers made a lot of moves, but I think they're kind of in the same place, probably more preparing for the future than maybe this upcoming season.
3: I'll tell you who has not gotten better outside of Boston Celtics. The Detroit Pistons. You know, they lost Tobias Harris. They lost Duncan Robinson as well. They're not going to let Jalen Duren go anywhere, but that's cool. They haven't added anybody. So they were a team that I thought overachieved. Really good, but I thought overachieved. I'm a big fan of J.B. Bickerstaff. I thought he did a great job, but he's going to have his work cut out for him even more because – They definitely haven't improved. They've taken a step back so far this offseason.
4: Yeah, the Jalen Durant thing is so weird because they seemed hell-bent that he was going to be out of there. And then all of a sudden they go, oh, wait, nope. And maybe,
3: well, he seemed hell-bent.
4: Well, that's he wanted to get out of there. And maybe the trades just didn't come in the way that they thought it was going to. The market wasn't there. Yeah, Tobias Harris was their second leading scorer in the playoffs. And I like Cade Cunningham. Where's his help going to be? Where's his help going
3: to
4: be on that?
3: And that's why they lost to the Cavs in 7 because he didn't have any help. The Cavaliers couldn't stop Cade Cunningham. They couldn't stop him at all. It's just that Tobias Harris slowed down. And Jalen Duren just didn't show up, at all in the second round of the playoffs. So, the Pistons, they're in trouble. Obviously, the Heat are better. The Heat were in the play-in. They finished 10th in the East. They're better. I don't know if I have them as a championship contender, though.
4: They lose Norman Powell, which I think is a massive loss for them. They did sign – who's their point guard that they
3: signed? Tim Hardaway Jr.
4: It was Tim Hardaway Jr., that's right. So, that's fine to run the point because obviously we're going two bigs when it's Bam and Giannis. Maybe a little more floor stretching needed. We'll see. I'm kind of with you. I just think, again, 6 seed, 5 seed is kind of where they got
3: Bobby Portis. Right, he came over with Giannis. They did extend Andrew Wiggins. So, they're not a bad team by any means. Are they up there with the Knicks? No. The Raptors? Probably not. I don't know. I mean, the Raptors getting Kawhi, that was gigantic.
4: Yeah, that was. And Ingram on that trade, I really thought it might be R.J. Barrett in that. It certainly wasn't going to be Scottie Barnes, and I was wondering if it was going to be Emmanuel Quickly. Mm-hmm. The fact that it was Ingram, I kind of see what the Raptors are doing. I kind of like it. You know what I mean?
0: Yeah.
4: Like, of all the trade options that you would have had to be able to get Kawhi, the more I thought about it, because initially I was like, I can't give up Brandon Ingram. And now I'm like, okay, I actually like what you're doing here because you kept your young core. Not that Brandon Ingram was super old by any stretch of the imagination, but you basically are keeping your younger guys and trading out Brandon Ingram for a little older Kawhi.
0: Yeah,
4: as far as, like, Brandon Ingram's 28, Kawhi's, what, 34?
0: Mm-hmm.
4: While the rest of those guys are still in their early to mid-20s. So I kind of, the more I thought about that Raptors move, the more I think that was actually the right one to make.
0: And then the Timberwolves bringing in LaMelo Ball, I think LaMelo is a video game player, like basketball player. Like, he can score, he can light it up, he shoot, do all that, he makes some crazy shots. But he's throughout his career, he's done that with zero expectations. You go to the Timberwolves, and you have expectations to get to the playoffs and go further than the first round. You know, it was just the Hornets were like, man, we had a great season, you know, last year, just going on a run late and getting in the playoffs. Now, all of a sudden, when you, like, is he going to take a one-leg, fall-away, half-court shot, you know, down three with Ant-Man on the, you know, on the floor? Like, there's going to be expectations. I think he's a good player. I don't know if he's a winner, if that makes any sense.
4: Yeah, and that's where he's just going to have to play that compliment to Ant. And I do think that this is just a prayer. Like, I don't say Hail Mary, but you're just trying to appease Ant to keep him around. The Iodosumu, they got him in the season, but then they signed him to a contract extension. And you could tell that that was a priority for them. I like that, too. You know, losing Naz Reid, that stings, but I think you're just going into it saying our rotation of guys is going to have to come playoff time. Like, I know Naz Reid is a massive part of that, but we're just going to have to go all in with the starters that we have. So the Timberwolves are up there. You know, I don't know. It's like them, the Heat, and the 76ers, I think, are probably the most improved to me. There's a world I would say the Timberwolves.
0: I gotta see it. Yeah, I gotta see it with the Timberwolves.
4: Raptors, too. Raptors gotta be on that list, too. I sold them short. It's gotta be. I'm kind of with you. Like, the Wolves, right now on paper, sure, it looks like they might be number one, but I'm with you. I need to see it on the court.
0: He's Matt Fontana. I'm Emmett Golden. This is Game Night. Coming up next, we'll go all the way up. It's right here on ESPN Radio.
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5: When you talk about Tariq Skubal, you immediately go Giants. When you talk about Giannis, you immediately go Lakers. When you talk about a guy like Myles Garrett, the first name that comes to mind is Rams. I'll tell you one thing, though. When you think about Myles Garrett, the rumors began, George, last basketball season when

0: 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We are presented by Progressive Insurance. It is time for us to do what we do every night, and that is to go all the way up.
1: All the way up on game night.
2: Nothing can stop me. I'm all the way up.
0: We'll start off with a score that I thought ESPN.com was tweaking when I first looked at it. But no, it's real. The Cubs put BTA, if you know, you know, to the Padres tonight.
3: Dansby Swanson, the batter, hits a fly ball into deep left center. Back toward the wall. Grand slam. Dansby Swanson with a grand slam to left. He has three home runs and eight runs batted in for the day. And the Cubs lead 22-3.
2: Nothing can stop me. I'm all the way up.
4: As you heard there on the Cubs Radio Network, that was Dansby Swanson's third home run of the game. Cubs 23 runs, the most in a game since 1995. For the Padres, allowing 23 runs, that is tied for the most in franchise history. Cubs hit eight home runs as a team, which tied the most for a single game in franchise history. It's also like, you know, that's the Cubs. It's not like it's the Washington Nationals or some expansion team. It's like, that's the Cubs. It goes back quite a while.
0: No doubt. No doubt. Phillies took on the Pirates, and Trey Turner got busy.
5: The 0-1. Breaking ball. Hit in the air. Deep left field. Going back is Callahan. Looking up at the wall. It's gone! And Trey Turner homers again. This time a three-run home run off Paul Skeens. And the Phillies with a five spot in the second, lead at 5-0.
2: Nothing can stop me. I'm all the way up.
4: Sports Radio 94 WIP on the call. Three straight games for Trey Turner getting a home run. But the other side, Paul Skeens. That's his fourth start of less than five innings pitched this season. He only had five starts over the last 2 years combined. And the Pirates have lost nine straight Paul Skeens starts.
0: Man,
4: that is one shy of tying the longest streak for a reigning Cy Young winner. The Twins lost 10 straight for Jim Perry back in 1971.
0: The Tigers took on the Yankees. It took extra innings to finish this, and we've heard a bunch of home runs. Let's make base hits great again.
5: The 1-1. Ground ball and a base hit in the right field. Green is in. Lee coming home. Throw not in time. Head first slide. Throw to second. Goes into center field, and Torkelson will score. McKinstry over to third. Three runs in for the Tigers in a 6-2 lead in the 11th. McKinstry delivers.
2: Nothing can stop me. I'm all the way up.
4: 97.1, the ticket on the call there. Yankees, seven straight losses. That is the longest active streak in baseball, the second longest streak that they've had under Aaron Boone. That's also the 12th straight game for the Yankees, scoring four or fewer runs. That ties their longest streak since 1990.
0: The Rays took on the Royals tonight. And Junior Caminero, man, I feel like I got deja vu.
6: And now the hottest man on the planet, Junior Caminero. Now the first pitch to him. High drive deep to left field. He's done it again. Over the bullpen and left. A first pitch. Two-run homer by Junior Caminero. And the Rays have a 2-0 lead right from the jump.
2: Nothing can stop me. I'm all the way up.
4: 620 WDAE. That is now six straight games for Junior Caminero with a home run. And at 22 years, 361 days, everybody wish him a happy birthday next week. He's the youngest player since 1900 to have six straight games with a home run.
0: The Brewers took on the Reds tonight, and PSA, it's not RBIs, it's RBI.
5: The 0-1. And Mitchell, a liner into left center field. That's going to get down and plug the gap. Around third is gone. He will score. Mitchell not stopping at second. He's digging for three.
2: Me, I'm all the way up.
4: Talk 650 KSTE on the call. Garrett Mitchell in four.

0: for four in this game, including two doubles and that go-ahead triple there in the seventh. That was his first career four-hit game.
1: Let's take a look at the Rockies taking on the Marlins, and I think we're due for a home run.
2: The ground out, he smoked. This is a high fly ball to left. Did he get enough? To the wall goes Hernandez. See you later. Touch him all time. A moonshot from Hunter Goodman. It's a four-run fifth and a 5-1 Rockies lead.
3: Nothing can stop me. I'm all the way up.
0: 850 KOA on the call now. Not very much good going on with the Rockies, but Hunter Goodman is one of them because that was his 27th home run this season. That is the third most by a primary catcher prior to the All-Star break behind Cal Raleigh, who obviously had 38 last year, and Johnny Bench, who had 28 in 1970. So Goodman's got a chance to maybe pass Bench there. Also with 27 home runs for the All-Star break, that tied Larry Walker for the most home runs in a season prior to the All-Star break in Rockies history.
1: The Guardians took on the Rangers tonight. They lost the first two games of the series, but it's Gardo's all the time.
4: Mackenzie Gore, hands just below the chest, sets, fires. Swung on, hit high in the air to deep right. Duran's back, track, wall, gone! David Fry gets that most needed huge hit. A three-run home run to right. It's a five-run inning.
0: They needed it. You're right. I needed that song is what we needed. We needed it all. 7-3 for the Guards. They get the win. WTAM 1100 there on the call. Guards, 9 runs at home. That's the most they've had since May 17th at Progressive Field. That's not good.
1: Not good at all. And we wrap things up with the Nationals and the Red Sox. James Woods went deep from three.
5: Gordon swings and drives one. Deep left center field. This is way back. This ball is off the top of the monster. Cams down. They have just signaled a home run for James Wood. It is gone. Goodbye. Off the top of the monster. Just beyond, and Cams back in. For James Wood, his 22nd home run. That gives him 55 runs batted in. And it gives the Nationals a double-digit scoring day at Fenway Park.
3: Nothing can stop me. I'm all the way up.
0: Nationals Radio Network, it was a 10-2 win for Washington over Boston. James Wood with that home run, that was his 9th opposite field home run this season. That is the most in the National League.
1: And that is all the way up. Big, big day in sports today. I don't know if tomorrow could outdo today. It's going to be pretty, pretty tough. I feel
0: Wait
1: like
0: till
1: we're.
0: Bron decides.
1: That's where I was going.
0: Put that. Yeah.
1: We're back on Bron watch. Now, listen, LeBron. I start my vacation in about how long we got, Josiah? How many seconds?
0: 4 minutes.
6: Like 20.
1: All right, 20 yeah. seconds. All right, I start my vacation in like 20 seconds. So, Bron, don't you dare.
6: Now,
1: you wait until after the 4th of July. He's Matt Fontana. I'm Emmett Golden. This is Game Night. Coming up next, SportsCenter all night right here on ESPN Radio.
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38: U.S. soccer looks to continue their World Cup run as they face Bosnia.
39: Matt Priest was never really tested. This was a big boy performance from Mauricio Pochettino, and one that I think he should be very proud of his men for.
38: A blockbuster trade in the NBA.
40: They still have questions to fill to really make this a truly competitive roster against the best of the league, but right now, they just got a big fish.
38: Two of baseball's best pitchers toe the rubber in Philly.
41: Wheeler kicks the pitch. Swing and a miss, got him. Breaking ball. And Griffin becomes the ninth strikeout victim of the night for Zach Wheeler.
38: The slumping Yankees look to snap their six-game skid.
42: Drilled down the left field line. High enough. See ya. A home run for Rosario.
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44: 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Yeah, big weekend coming up for America. Birthday celebrations, concerts, fireworks, you name it. And still a national team to pull for. In the World Cup, U.S. with a 2-0 shutout of Bosnia on Wednesday. Anything but a cakewalk. U.S. getting a goal from Balogun in the 45th minute. Then he's sent off in the 64th minute with a red card. Team USA playing down a man for the final half hour plus. They do get a goal.
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44: You're not going to win. ESPN analyst and former U.S. men's national team coach, Jürgen Klinsmann.
45: Well, I absolutely deserved to win, and 2-0 is always a special result, obviously, for the U.S. men's national team. Fantastic going through to the round of 16 now. Winning this knockout match is kind of psychologically extremely important. I think they were very professional. They They were focused. They were smart in many occasions. Leave aside maybe the red card.

0: And they got the job done. I mean, it's fantastic. I think it gives them even more confidence now going into the next knockout, a big match against Belgium. And this was really fun to watch this U.S. team that they didn't let Bosnia into that game at all. You know, they dictated the tempo. Obviously kept on going. And even after the red card then for Balogun, they kept going and looked for a second goal. So there's so many positives to take away from this game. It really gives you the feeling that there's far more to come.
1: U.S. wins, but about that red card for Balogun.
0: It looks a little bit kind of unfortunate, but if you're Messi, you don't get it called, you know. But if you're Balogun, you get it called, and that will be a little bit of a disadvantage. But I think, you know, that the roster is so good. Also, Pepe coming on, or whoever plays in instead of him, they're talented enough to give Belgium a real fight and to make something happen there. I think they have absolute quality to beat Belgium. The Belgium of today, I would say, it's a different version of a Belgium than 4 or 8 years ago, or 12 years ago even. But it is doable. I think they can take so many positives away from this game. No, huge compliment.
1: Team USA getting the victory in the round of 32, advancing to the round of 16, advancing to that round for the fourth straight World Cup appearance and seventh time overall, second knockout stage win in World Cup team history, the first since 2002 round of 16 against Mexico. Balogun sent off in the 64th minute. He becomes the first player to score a goal and receive a red card in World Cup knockout stage action since Zinedine Zidane against Italy in the final in 2006. Balogun missing the final 30 minutes plus of this one. He'll have to sit out the round of 16. ESPN analysts and former Team USA members Jeff Cameron and Breck Shea.
2: You got to see maybe if there's a sub. I like how they left him in. Christian slid in the middle. Mm-hmm. Malik Tillman slid on the left. And they picked it up a notch. It didn't look like they were down a man.
3: Right.
2: Obviously, it's disappointing. I don't agree with it. But they didn't skip a beat. They kept mm-hmm. going. They were playing. They fought hard. And they even scored another goal. Actually, mm-hmm. two. One was called back. One was a great finish.
4: But they stepped up as a team. It gave them a little bit more energy. The questions have been, have we suffered enough? Have we endured enough pressure? We stepped up, we rise to the occasion, mm-hmm. and we showed what Americans are all about. As a unit, we fought for one another, and it was a beautiful thing to watch.
3: The call itself, what do you think?
4: That's absolutely no. Ludicrous.
3: Okay.
4: I mean, the call was diabolical, I'm going to be honest with you. We've seen, I mean, if you look at it, there was no intention.
3: They're battling, you're flailing.
4: Yeah. You know, he's trying to step in, win the ball. The defender steps in, tries to win it. And he comes down. He's not trying to hurt or break the guy's ankle.
2: It's not malicious.
4: It's not malicious mm-hmm. whatsoever. And then all of a sudden you see that you can go back to the first game of the World Cup.
3: Yeah, there it is.
4: Messi does something. Mm-hmm. It's not called. He goes over and gives him a little pat and says, sorry, that's not called. So the inconsistency there, for me, it's just a poor decision by the referee. I think he had a nightmare of a game. And they've been pretty good this World Cup.
2: I think this is where VAR gets it wrong. Like, if you watch the play live,
3: right.
2: It's nothing happened. It's just two people battling for the ball. Mm-hmm. It's when you take a picture of something and you look at it over and over, it looks awful. But if you try to body somebody, you take a step, you got to land, right?
3: Exactly.
2: And yes, he's going to be missed. He's going to be missed.
1: And the U.S. does advance, third ever win against a UEFA opponent in World Cup action, first since 2002 against Portugal. And Team USA now gets Belgium. And what a comeback. Belgium trailed 2-0 after the 85th minute. They become the first team, and they beat Senegal 3-2 after extra time. They become the first team in World Cup history to win a match after trailing by multiple goals in the final 5 minutes of regulation. The 86th minute or later, they advance with the 3-2 win on Wednesday to get a matchup with Team USA. MLS on Apple TV analyst Keith Costigan earlier on ESPN Radio.
5: I don't think Belgium have looked good all tournament long. They don't really have a number 9. The one other thing to point out here is we played Belgium in March, and they absolutely played us off the park, beat us hands down. We're so much the better team. We look so different since then. They look so different since then. I don't think we're ever going to get a better opportunity hosting an understrength, an underwhelming Belgium team in the World Cup to move on to the quarterfinals. We have to get it done. It's going to be more difficult without Flo Balogun, but I give us every chance of... I don't even know if you'd call it upset. I guess you would because of Belgium's history, but this is the end of their golden generation, not the beginning. We're not in the primetime version of it. They're very, very beatable. They're not the team they were a few months ago. I give us every opportunity of winning and going on to our first quarterfinal since 2002.
1: U.S. and Belgium with the wins on Wednesday to force their matchup this weekend. Meanwhile, Mexico now knows who they will be playing, and it'll be England. England with a 2-1 win over Congo. England advancing to the round of 16 for the third straight World Cup, sixth time in the last seven editions. Harry Kane, both goals for England in the 75th minute and in the 86th minute. ESPN FC analyst Craig Burley and Kieran Gibbs.
6: It could have been a real shock.
4: Yeah.
6: If it wasn't for the one and only Harry Kane, who has yet again put the country on his back and got us through to the next round. Big sigh of relief, spared us some embarrassment, but I have to say, we have to give them credit because they've got the job done. It wasn't easy. They've had to dig deep, but I think from a performance standpoint, we have to do much better.
7: Harry Kane's a brilliant player. It's two great goals. He's now got the record for all England goals. He's got more goals than Pele at a World Cup and all that sort of nonsense. He hasn't won a World Cup, and he's unlikely to do so because he plays for England. But let's not forget, he took a dive for the penalty as well. So he's not perfect, and England really huffed and puffed, and they struggled. They struggled defensively. They struggled in the wide areas. I was surprised he didn't bring Morgan Rodgers on, but he got away with it. He struggled in the right back position, where Jed Spence struggled a little bit. There's no Trent Alexander-Arnold. Reece James is injured, but he knew that was going to happen before the tournament started. I saw nothing today from England that tells me they're going to go to Mexico City and win that game. Absolutely nothing. If you'd asked me before the tournament, Mexico, England, I would have said, I'm tipping the scales towards England because they have too much quality. The tournament has told me thus far that narrative has changed. Messi's got Argentina. You know, Brazil's got Vinicius Jr., France has got the ball, but England at least can hang their hat on. Yeah. They have a brilliant, brilliant, and I mean brilliant footballer up front who not only scores goals, but he leads the team. And I jokingly talked about he fell over for the penalty, or the penalty non-call, which he did. He is, without a doubt, just the guy that England are hanging their hat on to get them out of hole when they're in trouble. And they were in trouble today.
1: Harry Kane, 5 goals in this tournament. 13 for his career in the World Cup, tied now for 6th most by a man in tournament history. He passes Pele into that tie for 6th. 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
8: The Celtics are trading Jaylen Brown to the Sixers. For the Celtics, they tried to trade for Giannis. They missed out, but ever since then, they continue to have trade talks.
9: It's something Philadelphia had to do. This was a team that was outside of the play-in.
1: It's been talked about quite a bit. Jaylen Brown now has a new home, and it's in the division, in the conference, landing with the Sixers. In Philadelphia, Sixers are sending Paul George 2 first-round picks and 2 second-round selections to Boston in order to complete the deal. Boston had spent recent days looking elsewhere for a trade partner, but it's the deal in Philly that they wind up taking. Surprise? ESPN insider Shams Charania.
10: We all, behind the scenes, saw it coming that the Celtics were going to be pulling the plug on this max duo of Jaylen Brown and Jason Tatum. They've already offered Jaylen Brown twice. In 2022, they offered him for Kevin Durant in a blockbuster potential trade. Then this summer, they offered him for Giannis Antetokounmpo. And so the thought around the Celtics was either we're going to trade Giannis for a premium player, or we're going to trade for Giannis, who's a premium player, or we're going to go get an abundance of draft picks. But why now? 3 years left on Jaylen Brown's contract, and I'm told Jaylen Brown never requested a trade, and yet over the last couple weeks, they shopped him relentlessly. There were multiple conversations that the Celtics would have with teams and really solicit offers from them. And there was a big extension decision coming up on the horizon. 2 years, upwards of $145 million. that this trade is a clear indication where the Celtics stood on that. That extension was probably not coming. And if it's not coming, where does that leave you with Jaylen Brown, who has already felt disrespected multiple different times? So as I went through these and tracked these contract talks, they set the bar so high in these talks. Teams just did not meet that price, and that's exactly what we saw play out.
11: As you report, he didn't demand a trade. Why not just keep him? So what can the Celtics do now? What will they look like on opening night, you think?
10: That's the explanation that everyone's waiting for, though. It's like, why now when you have 3 years left on the deal? And when you shop a player the way they shopped him around the league, the word gets around, and it got to a point where teams felt like the Celtics were yearning to make a deal. So the Celtics felt that they had to get rid of Jaylen Brown at this point. They felt that they had lost early the last 2 years in the playoffs, this season and last season, that this duo, they made a calculation through this move that they did not have faith in Jaylen Brown and Jason Tatum again moving forward. So they gained flexibility through this trade, one less year on Paul George's contract. They got draft capital as well. They will continue to be opportunistic. But when you trade a player of Jaylen Brown's caliber, and the return that they got, the amount of text messages I got today about that's all Jaylen Brown went for, it goes to show the way they operated these trade conversations. At the end of the day, it did hurt his trade value at the end.
1: Bit of a head scratcher around the association, and that includes ESPN analyst Kendrick Perkins.
12: First of all, this is a sad day for the Boston Celtics. And as a former Celtic, I do not approve of this trade. If you're going to trade a guy that's a top 10 player, you at least got to get back a guy that's a top 15, top 20 player. And Paul George is not that. Paul George hasn't been consistently good since I was skinny. And that's been a long damn time. When you talk about Jaylen Brown, your former finals MVP, conference finals MVP, NBA champion, coming off his best season of his career, statistically, leading this team, defeating all the odds. They were supposed to be in the tanking mode. This team finished second in the East, and I know things didn't work out like it was supposed to for us the way that the playoff run ended, but at the end of the day, if you're Brad Stevens, to me, he had already lost when he lost the Giannis sweepstakes to the Miami Heat. If you're going to jump off the porch and you're going to make Jaylen Brown available, you got to make sure you pencil in that deal. This is nothing but sloppy seconds, in my opinion. And in the way I see it, he just basically handed the Philadelphia 76ers a trip to the NBA Finals next year.
11: They're kind of got your DNA, right? They'll battle for wins. But what do you think about the Celtics now? Any hope next year?
12: Hope to do what?
11: Make
12: to
11: a playoffs.
12: Just make it to, they will make it to the playoffs, but listen, it's not about just making it to the playoffs. When you talk about the Boston Celtics, when we're talking about the city of champions, it's always about winning it all. It's all about the expectations. It's all about win championships or bust. It's no in between. It's no gray area. And again, if you're going to make a move, it definitely has to be Beyonce vibes. You have to upgrade me. This is not an upgrade. No one in Boston is happy about this. And as a former Celtic, I must sit up here and say that with this move, Brad Stevens, his legacy took a hit today with this trade. And the only way he can make this right is that he got to make other moves. If I'm Brad Stevens, I want to make this right. I'm picking up the phone, I'm calling Rich Paul, I'm calling the Washington Wizards, and I'm seeing what's up with Anthony Davis, because this is not enough. Paul George is not going to cut the mustard.
1: Paul George, a couple of first-rounders and a couple of second-round selections as well. Boston may not be celebrating, but America as a whole is this week, and there's one thing that's in America's DNA, it's baseball. You know who knows that? 23 and me. That's next. 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
14: Yo, what's going on? 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This is the biggest offseason.

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10: 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Cubs, Padres at Wrigley. Well, at least the Cubs were there. Padres, not so much.
11: And Dansby drives one in the air to center field. It's well hit. Back goes Merrill to the wall. It's gone. Another home run for Dansby Swanson. A three-run homer, and the Cubs take a commanding 9-0 lead.
12: Feel better about the game.
11: Dansby Swanson, the batter, hits a fly ball into deep left center, back toward the wall, grand slam. Dansby Swanson with a grand slam to left. He has 3 home runs and 8 runs batted in for the day, and the Cubs lead 22-3.
10: You heard that right. 22-3. They would hang on for a 23-3 win over the Padres. Cubs Radio Network. Dansby Swanson with that grand slam outscored the Padres himself on that one swing. Wound up hitting 3 home runs on the day. 23 runs for the Cubs. Their most in a game since 1995 when they scored 26-3.

0: in Denver against the Rockies. The 23 runs tied for the most by any team this season. Rockies actually did that in mid-June. Meanwhile, the Padres allowing 23, tied for the most in a game in franchise history. That dates back to 1977, and it was done by the Cubs, and it was done at Wrigley, as was Wednesday's. Cubs win it by 20. 23-3, they hit 8 home runs, tied for the most in a game in franchise history. Oh, by the way, Cubs have won 5 straight games, second longest active streak in Major League Baseball. Yankees haven't had Aaron Judge on the field since May 31st. He's still on IL. Without him, New York is now 12-15. And that includes Wednesday's matchup against Detroit.
1: The 1-1. Ground ball and a base hit into right field. Green is in. Lee coming home. Throw not in time. Head first slide. Throw to second. Goes into center field. And Torkelson will score. McKinstry over to third. 3 runs in for the Tigers and a 6-2 lead in the 11th. McKinstry delivers.
2: The 1-2. Strike 3. Ball game over. And the Yankees lose their 7th straight game. An absolutely awful stretch of baseball by the Yankees as they continue to lose. Their defense continues to be porous and not getting the hits when they need them.
0: Michael Kay on the YES Network. You heard the McKinstry 2-run single and the error on 97 won the ticket in Detroit Tigers with the 6-2 win. Tigers scoring 4 in the 11th to break a 2-2 tie. Yankees, as you heard, 7 straight losses, longest active losing streak in baseball. Yankees manager Aaron Boone.
3: Yeah, it's been a terrible week for us. There's no way of sugarcoating it. And we're capable of way more, obviously. So, look, you're going to have stretches where it's tough, where you're missing some guys, but, you know, this was a really difficult week for us offensively and coupled with, you know, with that not playing clean enough and taking care of the ball well enough, that's what you get. You get an awful week. And, you know, as I said before, you know, they don't wait for any – there's no waiting to get back and get – like, we got to go. And, you know, hopefully we regroup on this off day and start playing better baseball this weekend.
0: 7 straight losses for New York, tied for the second longest streak under Aaron Boone. They had 9 in August of 2023. Another loss for the Yankees. Another long ball for the Rays.
4: And now the hottest man on the planet, Junior Caminero. Now the first pitch to him. High drive deep to left field. He's done it again. Over the bullpen and left. The first pitch. 2-run homer by Junior Caminero. And the Rays have a 2-0 lead right from the jump.
0: Homered in 6 consecutive games, tying Carlos Pena for the longest home run streak in Rays history. Rays a 4-0 shutout of the Royals. 620 WDAE with the call. Guardians and Rangers.
5: Mackenzie Gore, hands just below the chest, sets, fires. Swung on, hit high in the air to deep right. Durant's back, track, wall, gone! David Fry gets that most needed huge hit. A 3-run home run to right. It's a 5-run inning.
0: Big second inning for the Guardians. They go on to a 9-4 win over the Rangers. Tom Hamilton, WTAM. Straight ahead. A lot of side-eye in the NBA on Wednesday. That's next. 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
6: Hey, this is Rich Eisen. 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That's right. 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
12: Yankees drop a seventh consecutive game with their 11th inning loss to Detroit. Celtics pulling off a deal for Jaylen Brown. He goes to the Sixers. U.S. men's national team now one of the 16 left standing at the World Cup.
13: Absolute celebrations around the USA as the U.S. men's national team for the first time since 2002 have won a knockout game at the World Cup. 2-0 was the final score.
14: We expected the U.S. to beat Bosnia. They did exactly what we expected them to do. We didn't think it was going to be comfortable. It wasn't, but they got through the test very well.
15: This team didn't buckle. They didn't lose. They took it to a team like Bosnia who was playing for the World Cup dreams. This is a big boy performance by Marcus
12: Grant. U.S. with the 2-0 win over Bosnia-Herzegovina, advancing to the round of 16. United States will play Belgium in the round of 16 in Seattle. Balogun scoring the first goal for the U.S. in the 45th minute, but saw a red card in the 64th minute, so the U.S. played down a man for the last 30 minutes plus of this one. They got a goal in the 82nd minute from Malik Tillman to make it a 2-0 lead, and it's the 2-0 win that sends them to the round of 16. Former U.S. goalkeeper Casey Keller was there along with ESPN's Jeremy Schapp.
16: So, Casey, the United States not merely surviving and advancing, but you might say thriving in advancing.
14: Blurry, but in the end, yeah. I mean, the U.S. did what we expected them to do, beat a team that they should beat at home.
16: What did you think about the call, the red card for Balogun?
14: I thought it was soft. I thought it was just two players kind of coming together. Yes, in

0: slow motion, it looked more serious than it was. There was no intent. There was nothing malicious about it. It was just you stepped on a guy awkwardly and it looked bad, and the referee went to VAR. I mean, he didn't even think it was a yellow card to start with. So that was a little definitely frustrating for the fans, but even more frustrating for the team in Balogun because, again, showed his worth with a good goal and was dangerous the whole game.
1: So they're off the schneid. They finally defeated a national team from Europe after 5 years and 10 consecutive losses in those situations. Belgium on Monday in your town,
0: yep.
1: Seattle, without Balogun, what do you think?
0: Well, this isn't the Belgium that I think we've seen over the last several years, but they're growing into the tournament, which is dangerous. So you have a team that's 2-0 down and being outplayed and finds a way to come back late and win a match. I mean, this is a team that lost badly to this Belgian side in a friendly not too long ago. But this is a different U.S. team, and this is a different Belgian team. So at home, I still think the U.S. has a fighter's chance of getting through.
1: Second knockout stage win ever for the USMNT. Yep. First time in 24 years. They are on to the round of 16. For Casey Keller, I'm Jeremy Schapp in Santa Clara, California.
2: They're on to the round of 16, but for that round, they will not have Balogun, thanks to that red card that we saw on Wednesday earlier on ESPN Radio. Keith Costigan from MLS on Apple TV.
3: Watching on replay, I can see why the referee would give a card and talk to Flo Balogun, but the reality is the letter of the law doesn't state whether intention is there or not. It's whether you're endangering an opponent. I still think intention should play a part in that decision, but once he went to video assistant review, I knew it was going to be given as a red. And I think we all had that same thought, especially the casual fans of World Cup soccer. Can we review it? Can it be downgraded? The reason why it can't be is simply put, it would start being any big name star player gets a red card and all of a sudden it gets reneged. There'd be talk.

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1: 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Wimbledon, top seed Yannick Sinner advances. 95th career major match win. He gets the victory in round number two. 22 aces en route to the win. Seventh seed Novak Djokovic also moving on the women's side. Top seed Aryna Sabalenka moves on in straight sets. 21 consecutive tiebreakers that she's won at majors, including the second set tiebreaker, which put this one away. Coco Gauff saw a tiebreaker in the third set. She trailed 5-3 in the third, was down in the third set tiebreaker before winning the final 6 points of the match to rally back from the brink of losing.
2: Well, I mean, I'm just trying to take it 1 point at a time. Honestly, Roland Garros, I was 2 points away from winning at one point. So for me, I was just thinking about, okay, I can definitely turn this around. And I felt like I was having a lot of chances in the break opportunities, and I just wasn't quite converting them. So I was just keeping the faith that eventually I'll get my one break. And once I got that, I was able to relax. And obviously tiebreaker is always nerve-wracking, but I don't know, just keep trying to chop and make the lead not as big of a gap. And that was the focus.
1: And she advances out of round two at Wimbledon. Back to baseball. Giants, Diamondbacks.
3: Kavanaugh on deck. Runner at first. Lee the pitch. Vercoto, high drive. Left field. And this one, gone! Second home run of the inning. And that was a bolt from Vercoto. His fourth already. 3-0 Giants.

0: PR with the call. Giants a 6-4 win over the Diamondbacks. Athletics beat the Dodgers 7-1. Shohei Ohtani 0-for-5 with 2 strikeouts in the loss. 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
1: 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Number 5.
0: The U.S. is on the verge of a national celebration this weekend. Wednesday to our north, Canada Day. And a career milestone, technically a career first, for Sean Keyes. Sportsnet 590 The Fan.
3: 1-0 to Keyes. He's hit high in the air. Left field. Backing up Taylor. Turns at the wall. It is out of here. Sean Keyes has a major league home run. And it's 5-0 Blue Jays.
4: He is pumped up running around those bases. What a moment for him on Canada Day.
1: Number 4.
0: Phillies have played the Pirates 6 times this season. They've won 5. 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
5: 1-0. Swung on. Hit high. Andy, center field. Manga back to the track. To the wall. It's gone. Into the hedges. Alec Baum dead center field. It's his 10th of the year. It's a 2-run shot, and the Phillies now lead it 10-6 here in the bottom of the 8th.
1: Number 3.
0: Cleveland beats the Rangers, putting up a crooked number in the 2nd. WTAM.
4: Mackenzie Gore, hands just below the chest, sets, fires. Swung on, hit high in the air to deep right. Duran's back, track, wall.
0: There are crooked numbers, and then there are crooked numbers. Cubs Radio Network.
6: Dansby Swanson, the batter, hits a fly ball into deep left center, back toward the wall, grand slam. Dansby Swanson with a grand slam to left. He has 3 home runs and 8 runs batted in for the day. And the Cubs lead 22-3.
1: Number 1.
0: 3 homers on Wednesday for Swanson, and yet another for Junior Caminero. 620 WDAE.
7: And now the hottest man on the planet, Junior Caminero. And the first pitch to him.
8: High drive deep to left field. He's done it again. Over the bullpen and left. The first pitch. 2-run homer by Junior Caminero. And the Rays have a 2-0 lead right from the jump.
0: He'll be 23 next week. Youngest player since 1900 to homer in 6 consecutive games. Nationals a 10-2 rout of the Red Sox. Boston's 8-run loss tied for their worst at home this season. He scored, but he was seeing red. That's next. SportsCenter all night. It's ESPN Radio.
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11: U.S. soccer looks to continue their World Cup run as they face Bosnia.
12: Matt Priest was never really tested. This was a big boy performance from Mauricio Pochettino, and one that I think he should be very proud of his men for.
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13: They still have questions to fill to really make this a truly competitive roster against the best of the league, but right now, they just got a big fish.
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14: Wheeler kicks the pitch. Swing and a miss, got him. Breaking ball. And Griffin becomes the ninth strikeout victim of the night for Zach Wheeler.
11: The slumping Yankees look to snap their six-game skid.
15: Drilled down the left field line. High enough. See ya. A home run for Rosario.
11: Plus, all the latest news from Wimbledon.
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7: 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Yeah, big weekend coming up for America. Birthday celebrations, concerts, fireworks, you name it. And still a national team to pull for. In the World Cup, U.S. with a 2-0 shutout of Bosnia on Wednesday. Anything but a cakewalk. U.S. getting a goal from Balogun in the 45th minute. Then he's sent off in the 64th minute with a red card. Team USA playing down a man for the final half hour plus. They do get a goal off a direct kick in the 82nd minute from Malik Tillman.
17: Reeves has got it.
7: Do not Elliot win. ESPN Allison, former U.S. men's national team coach.
17: Perfectly executed. Reeves on the alley.
18: Absolutely. For the U.S. men's national team. Fantastic. Fantastic going through to the round of 16 now. Winning this knockout match is kind of psychologically extremely important. I think they were very professional. They were focused. They were smart in many occasions. They leave aside maybe the red card, and they got the job done. I mean, it's fantastic. I think it gives them even more confidence now going into the next knockout. A big match against Belgium. And this was really fun to watch this U.S. team that they didn't let Bosnia into that game at all. They dictated the tempo. Obviously kept on going. And even after the red card then for Balogun, they kept going and looked for a second goal. So there's so many positives to take away from this game. It's it really

0: really gives you the feeling that there's far more to come.
1: U.S. wins, but about that red card for Balogun.
0: It looks a little bit kind of unfortunate, but if you're Messi, you don't get it called, you know. But if you're Balogun, you get it called, and that will, be a little bit of a disadvantage, but I think, you know, that the roster is so good. Also, Pepe coming on, or whoever plays in instead of him, they are talented enough to give Belgium a real fight and to make something happen there. I think they have absolute quality to beat Belgium, the Belgium of today. I would say it's a different version of a Belgium than 4 or 8 years ago, or 12 years ago even. And but it's doable. And I think they can take so many positives away from this game. No, huge compliment.
1: Team USA getting the victory in the round of 32, advancing to the round of 16, advancing to that round for the fourth straight World Cup appearance and seventh time overall, second knockout stage win in World Cup team history, the first since 2002 round of 16 against Mexico. Balogun sent off in the 64th minute. He becomes the first player to score a goal and receive a red card in World Cup knockout stage action since Zinedine Zidane against Italy in the final in 2006. Balogun missing the final 30 minutes plus of this one. He'll have to sit out the round of 16. ESPN analysts and former Team USA members Jeff Cameron and Breck Shea.
2: You got to see maybe if there's a sub. I like how they left him in. Christian slid in the middle. Mm-hmm. Malik Tillman slid on the left. And they picked it up a notch. It didn't look like they were down a man.
3: Right.
2: Obviously, it's disappointing. I don't agree with it. But they didn't skip a beat. They kept mm-hmm. going. They were playing. They fought hard. And they even scored another goal. Actually, mm-hmm. two. One was called back. One was a great finish.
4: But they stepped up as a team. It gave them a little bit more energy. The questions have been, have we suffered enough? Have we endured enough pressure? We stepped up, we rise to the occasion, mm-hmm. and we showed what Americans are all about. As a unit, we fought for one another, and it was a beautiful thing to watch.
3: And the call itself, what do you think?
4: That's absolutely no. Ludicrous.
3: Okay.
4: I mean, the call was diabolical, I'm going to be honest with you. We've seen, I mean, if you look at it, there was no intention.
3: They're battling, you're flailing.
4: Yeah. You know, he's trying to step in, win the ball. The defender steps in, tries to win it. And he comes down. He's not trying to hurt or break the guy's ankle.
2: It's not malicious.
4: It's not malicious mm-hmm. whatsoever. And then all of a sudden you see that it's then you can go back to the first game of the World Cup.
3: Yeah, there it is.
4: Messi does something. It's mm-hmm. not called. He goes over and gives him a little pat and says sorry. That's not called. So the inconsistency there for me, it's just a poor decision by the referee. I think he had a nightmare of a game. Mm, and they've been pretty good this World Cup.
2: I mean, I think this is where VAR gets it wrong. Like, if you watch the play live,
3: right.
2: it's nothing happened. It's just two people battling for the ball.
3: Mm-hmm.
2: It's when you take a picture of something and you look at it over and over, it looks awful. But I mean, if you try to body somebody, you take a step, you got to land, right?
3: Exactly.
2: And yes, he's going to be missed. He's going to be missed.
1: And the U.S. does advance, third ever win against a UEFA opponent in World Cup action, first since 2002 against Portugal. And Team USA now gets Belgium. And what a comeback. Belgium trailed 2-0 after the 85th minute. They become the first team. They beat Senegal 3-2 after extra time. They become the first team in World Cup history to win a match after trailing by multiple goals in the final 5 minutes of regulation. The 86th minute or later. They advance with the 3-2 win on Wednesday to get a matchup with Team USA. MLS on Apple TV analyst Keith Costigan earlier on ESPN Radio.
5: I don't think Belgium have looked good all tournament long. They don't really have a number 9. The one other thing to point out here is we played Belgium in March, and they absolutely played us off the park, beat us hands down. We're so much the better team. We look so different since then. They look so different since then. I don't think we're ever going to get a better opportunity hosting an understrength, an underwhelming Belgium team in the World Cup to move on to the quarterfinals. We have to get it done. It's going to be more difficult without Flo Balogun, but I give us every chance of, I don't even know if you'd call it upset. I guess you would because of Belgium's history, but this is the end of their golden generation, not the beginning. We're not in the primetime version of it. They're very, very beatable. They're not the team they were a few months ago. I give us every opportunity of winning and going on to our first quarterfinal since 2002.
1: U.S. and Belgium with the wins on Wednesday to force their matchup. this weekend. Meanwhile, Mexico now knows who they will be playing, and it'll be England. England with a 2-1 win over Congo. England advancing to the round of 16 for the third straight World Cup, sixth time in the last seven editions. Harry Kane, both goals for England in the 75th minute and in the 86th minute. ESPN FC analyst Craig Burley and Kieran Gibbs.
6: It could have been a real shock if it wasn't for the one and only Harry Kane, who has yet again put the country on his back and got us through to the next round. Big sigh of relief, spared us some embarrassment, but I have to say, we have to give them credit because they've got the job done. It wasn't easy. They've had to dig deep, but I think from a performance standpoint, we have to do much better.
7: Harry Kane's a brilliant player. It's two great goals. He's now got the record for all England goals. He's got more goals than Pele at a World Cup and all that sort of nonsense. He hasn't won a World Cup, and he's unlikely to do so because he plays for England. But let's not forget, he took a dive for the penalty as well. So he's not perfect, and England really huffed and puffed, and they struggled. They struggled defensively. They struggled in the wide areas. I was surprised he didn't bring Morgan Rogers on, but he got away with it. He struggled in the right back position, where Jed Spence struggled a little bit. There's no Trent Alexander-Arnold. Reece James is injured, but he knew that was going to happen before the tournament started. I saw nothing today from England that tells me they're going to go to Mexico City and win that game. Absolutely nothing. If you'd asked me before the tournament, Mexico, England, I would have said, I'm tipping the scales towards England because they have too much quality. The tournament has told me thus far that that narrative has changed. Messi's got Argentina, you know, Brazil's got Vinicius Jr., France has got the ball, but England at least can hang the hat on. Yeah. They have a brilliant, brilliant, and I mean brilliant footballer up front who not only scores goals, but he leads the team, and I jokingly talked about he fell over for the penalty, or the penalty non-call, which he did. He is, without a doubt, just the guy that England are hanging their hat on to get them out of hole when they're in trouble. And they were in trouble today.
1: Harry Kane, 5 goals in this tournament, 13 for his career in the World Cup, tied now for 6th most by a man in tournament history. He passes Pele into that tie for 6th. 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
8: The Celtics are trading Jaylen Brown to the Sixers. For the Celtics, they tried to trade for Giannis. They missed out, but ever since then, they continue to have trade talks. It's something Philadelphia had to do. This was a team that was outside of the play-in.
1: It's been talked about quite a bit. Jaylen Brown now has a new home, and it's in the division, in the conference, landing with the Sixers. In Philadelphia, Sixers are sending Paul George 2 first-round picks and 2 second-round selections to Boston in order to complete the deal. Boston had spent recent days looking elsewhere for a trade partner, but it's deal in Philly that they wind up taking. Surprise? ESPN insider Shams Charania.
9: We all, behind the scenes, saw it coming that the Celtics were going to be pulling the plug on this max duo of Jaylen Brown and Jason Tatum. They've already offered Jaylen Brown twice. In 2022, they offered him for Kevin Durant in a blockbuster potential trade. Then this summer, they offered him for Giannis Antetokounmpo. And so the thought around the Celtics was either we're going to trade Giannis for a premium player, or we're going to trade for Giannis, who's a premium player, or we're going to go get an abundance of draft picks. But why now? 3 years left on Jaylen Brown's contract, and I'm told Jaylen Brown never requested a trade. And yet, over the last couple weeks, they shopped him relentlessly. There were multiple conversations that the Celtics would have with teams and really solicit offers from them. And there was a big extension decision coming up on the horizon. 2 years, upwards of $145 million. That this trade is a clear indication where the Celtics stood on that. That extension was probably not coming. And if it's not coming, where does that leave you with Jaylen Brown, who has already felt disrespected multiple different times? So as I went through these and tracked these contract talks, they set the bar so high in these talks, teams just did not meet that price, and that's exactly what we saw play out.
10: As you report, he didn't demand a trade. Why not just keep him? So what can the Celtics do now? What will they look like on opening night, you think?
9: That's the explanation everyone's waiting for. Yeah. It's like, why now when you have 3 years left on the deal? And when you shop a player the way they shopped him around the league, the word gets around, and it got to a point where teams felt like the Celtics were yearning to make a deal. So the Celtics felt that they had to get rid of Jaylen Brown at this point. They felt that they had lost early the last 2 years in the playoffs, this season and last season, that this duo, they made a calculation through this move, that they did not have faith in Jaylen Brown and Jason Tatum again moving forward. So they gained flexibility through this trade, one less year on Paul George's contract. They got draft capital as well. They will continue to be opportunistic. But when you trade a player of Jaylen Brown's caliber and the return that they got, the amount of text messages I got today about that's all Jaylen Brown went for, it goes to show the way they operated these trade conversations. At the end of the day, it did hurt his trade value at the end.
1: Bit of a head-scratcher around the association, and that includes ESPN analyst Kendrick Perkins.
11: First of all, this is a sad day for the Boston Celtics. And as a former Celtic, I do not approve of this trade. If you're going to trade a guy that's a top 10 player, you at least got to get back a guy that's a top 15, top 20 player. And Paul George is not that. Paul George hasn't been consistently good since I was skinny, and that's been a long damn time. When you talk about Jaylen Brown, your former Finals MVP, Conference Finals MVP, NBA champion, coming off his best season of his career, statistically, leading his team, defeating all the odds. They were supposed to be in the tanking mode. This team finished second in the East, and I know things didn't work out like it was supposed to for us the way that the playoff run ended, but at the end of the day, if you're Brad Stevens, to me, he had already lost when he lost the Giannis sweepstakes to the Miami Heat. If you're going to jump off the porch and you're going to make Jaylen Brown available, you got to make sure you pencil in that deal. This is nothing but sloppy seconds, in my opinion. And in the way I see it, he just basically handed the Philadelphia 76ers a trip to the NBA Finals next year.
10: They're kind of got your DNA, right? They'll battle for wins. But what do you think about the Celtics now? Any hope next year?
11: Hope to do what?
10: Make a playoff.
11: Just make it to. They will make it to the playoffs, mm-hmm. But. Listen, it's not about just making it to the playoffs. When you talk about the Boston Celtics, when we're talking about the city of champions, it's always about winning it all. It's all about the expectations. It's all about win championships or bust. It's no in between. It's no gray area. And again, if you're going to make a move, it definitely has to be Beyonce vibes. You have to upgrade me. This is not an upgrade. No one in Boston is happy about this. And as a former Celtic, I must sit up here and say that with this move, Brad Stevens, his legacy took a hit today with this trade. And the only way he can make this right is that he got to make other moves. If I'm Brad Stevens, I want to make this right. I'm picking up the phone, I'm calling Rich Paul, I'm calling the Washington Wizards, and I'm seeing what's up with Anthony Davis, because this is not enough. Paul George is not going to cut the mustard.
1: Paul George, a couple of first-rounders and a couple of second-round selections as well. Boston may not be celebrating, but America as a whole is this week, and there's one thing that's in America's DNA, it's baseball. You know who knows that? 23 and me. That's next. 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
9: 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Baseball on Wednesday. Cubs, Padres at Wrigley. Well, at least the Cubs were there. Padres, not so much.
10: And Dansby drives one in the air to center field. It's well hit. Back goes Merrill to the wall. It's gone. Another home run for Dansby Swanson. A three-run homer, and the Cubs take a commanding 9-0 lead.
11: Now I'm starting to feel better about the game.
10: Dansby Swanson, the batter, hits a fly ball into deep left center. Back toward the wall, grand slam. Dansby Swanson with a grand slam to left. He has 3 home runs and 8 runs batted in for the day. And the Cubs lead 22-3.
9: You heard that right. 22-3. They would hang on for a 23-3 win over the Padres. Cubs Radio Network. Dansby Swanson with that grand slam outscored the Padres himself on that one swing. Wound up hitting 3 home runs. On the day, 23 runs for the Cubs, their most in a game since 1995 when they scored 26 in Denver against the Rockies. The 23 runs tied for the most by any team this season. Rockies actually did that in mid-June. Meanwhile, the Padres allowing 23, tied for the most in a game in franchise history. That dates back to 1977, and it was done by the Cubs, and it was done at Wrigley. As was Wednesday's. Cubs win it by 20. 23-3. They hit 8 home runs, tied for the most in a game in franchise history. Oh, by the way, Cubs have won five straight games, second longest active streak in Major League Baseball. Yankees haven't had Aaron Judge on the field since May 31st. He's still on IL. Without him, New York is now 12-15. And that includes Wednesday's matchup against Detroit.
0: The 1-1. Ground ball and a base hit into right field. Green is in. Lee coming home. Throw not in time. Head first slide. Throw to second. Goes into center field. And Torkelson will score. McKinstry over to third. Three runs in for the Tigers in a 6-2 lead in the 11th. McKinstry delivers.
12: The 1-2. Strike three, ball game over, and the Yankees lose their seventh straight game, an absolutely awful stretch of baseball by the Yankees as they continue to lose. Their defense continues to be porous and not getting the hits when they need them.
9: Michael Kay on the YES Network. You heard the McKinstry two-run single and the error on 97 won the ticket in Detroit. Tigers with the 6-2 win, Tigers scoring four in the 11th to break a 2-2 tie. Yankees, as you heard, seven straight losses, longest active losing streak in baseball. Yankees manager Aaron Boone.
13: Yeah, it's been a terrible week for us. There's no way of sugarcoating it. And we're capable of way more, obviously. So, look, you're going to have stretches where it's tough, where you're missing some guys. But, you know, this was a really difficult week for us offensively and coupled with, you know, with that not playing clean enough and taking care of the ball well enough, that's what you get. You get an awful week. And, you know, as I said before, you know, they don't wait for any. There's no waiting to get back and get got, like, we got to go. And, you know, hopefully we regroup on this off day and start playing better baseball this weekend.
9: Seven straight losses for New York, tied for the second longest streak under Aaron Boone, at nine, in August of 2023. Another loss for the Yankees. Another long ball for the Rays.
14: And now the hottest man on the planet, Junior Caminero. Now the first pitch to him. High drive deep to left field. He's done it again. Over the bullpen and left. A first pitch. Two-run homer by Junior Caminero. And the Rays have a 2-0 lead right from the jump.
9: Homered in six consecutive games, tying Carlos Pena for the longest home run streak in Rays history. Rays a 4-0 shutout of the Royals. 620 WDAE with the call. Guardians and Rangers.
15: Mackenzie Gore, hands just below the chest, sets, fires. Swung on, hit high in the air to deep right. Durant's back, track, whoa!
9: Big second inning for the Guardians. They go on to a 9-4 win over the Rangers. Tom Hamilton, WTAM. Straight ahead. A lot of side-eye in the NBA on Wednesday. That's next. 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
20: As families head into summer travel season, there's one thing many people forget to plan for. What happens if someone gets sick when you're away from home? Joining us now is Dr. Peter McCullough with some smart ways to be prepared before summer begins. Doctor, summer is supposed to be relaxing, but travel can come with surprises. So why is summer a time when families should think ahead medically?
21: Because there's always stress about getting sick on a trip and then ending up in the urgent care.
20: What are some of the most common issues that families will run into?

0: during these summer trips from a medical standpoint.
1: Various forms of food poisoning or traveler's diarrhea, getting viral upper respiratory tract infections that get too far along and they become a bacterial secondary infection like a bronchitis, then of course usual things like bladder infections, yeast infections.
0: So what do you recommend people do before they leave on their trip?
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4: Let me tell you something right now. 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
6: 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Why? 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
4: Look what happened. 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
1: Yankees drop a seventh consecutive game with their 11th inning loss to Detroit. Celtics pulling off a deal for Jaylen Brown. He goes to the Sixers. U.S. men's national team now one of the 16 left standing at the World Cup.
2: Absolute celebrations around the USA as the U.S. men's national team for the first time since 2002 have won a knockout game at the World Cup. 2-0 was the final score.
3: We expected the U.S. to beat Bosnia. They did exactly what we expected them to do. We didn't think it was going to be comfortable. It wasn't, but they got through the test very well.
4: This team didn't buckle. They didn't lose. They took it to a team like Bosnia who's playing for the World Cup dreams. This is a big boy performance.
1: U.S. with the 2-0 win over Bosnia-Herzegovina, advancing to the round of 16. United States will play Belgium in the round of 16 in Seattle. Balogun scoring the first goal for the U.S. in the 45th minute, but saw a red card in the 64th minute, so the U.S. played down a man for the last 30 minutes plus of this one. They got a goal in the 82nd minute from Malik Tillman to make it a 2-0 lead, and it's the 2-0 win that sends them to the round of 16. Former U.S. goalkeeper Casey Keller was there along with ESPN's Jeremy Schapp.
5: So, Casey, the United States not merely surviving and advancing, but you might say thriving in advancing. You're giving me a look like
6: a little bit.
5: So your impressions after this knockout stage win?
6: Well, kind of what we expected. We thought Bosnia were going to be a little gritty, going to be a little bit difficult to break down. It did take the U.S. some time to break them down. They got the goal, and then obviously the red card was frustrating and then changed the game, as you would expect that it would. Then the U.S. got a free kick, got the second goal. Bosnia had a nice little late flurry, but in the end, yeah, I mean, the U.S. did what we expected them to do, beat a team that they should beat at home.
5: What did you think about the call, the red card for Balogun?
6: I thought it was soft. I thought it was just two players kind of coming together. Yes, in slow motion, it looked more serious than it was. There was no intent. There was nothing malicious about it. It was just you stepped on a guy awkwardly, and it looked bad, and the referee went to VAR. I mean, he didn't even think it was a yellow card to start with, so that was a little definitely frustrating for the fans, but even more frustrating for the team in Balogun because, again, showed his worth with a good goal and was dangerous the whole game.
5: So they're off the schneid. They finally defeated a national team from Europe after 5 years and 10 consecutive losses in those situations. Belgium on Monday in your town,
6: yep.
5: Seattle, without Balogun, what do you think?
6: Well, this isn't the Belgium that I think we've seen over the last several years, but they're growing into the tournament, which is dangerous. You have a team that's 2-0 down and being outplayed and finds a way to come back late and win a match in extra time. We know they have talented stars. We know they can cause problems. I mean, this is a team that lost badly to this Belgian side in a friendly not too long ago. But this is a different U.S. team, and this is a different Belgian team. So at home, I still think the U.S. has a fighter's chance of getting through.
5: Second knockout stage win ever for the U.S. Yep. MNT. First time in 24 years. They are on to the round of 16. For Casey Keller, I'm Jeremy Schapp in Santa Clara, California.
1: They're on to the round of 16, but for that round, they will not have Balogun. Thanks to that red card that we saw on Wednesday earlier on ESPN Radio, Keith Costigan from MLS on Apple TV.
7: Watching on replay, I can see why the referee would give a card and talk to Flo Balogun. But the reality is the letter of the law doesn't state whether intention is there or not. It's whether you're endangering an opponent. I still think intention should play a part in that decision. But once he went to video assistant review, I knew it was going to be given as a red. And I think we all had that same thought, especially the casual fans of World Cup soccer. Can we review it? Can it be downgraded? The reason why it can't be is simply put, it would start being any big name star player gets a red card and all of a sudden it gets reneged. There'd be talk about conspiracy theories, favoritism for one country over another. One referee saw it, another saw it on video. They came together. I think they came to the wrong conclusion, but ultimately the red card has been given. We have to move on. I watch NBA as a casual fan, and in the fourth quarter and playoff games, I'll be like, wow, that guy gets the call and, you know, it doesn't go against LeBron. There seems to be a referee leniency towards some of the bigger name players. I don't think either are red cards, by the way. I think we've seen that comparison all over X and all over social media saying, well, look, Messi didn't get a red card. Maybe he should have. I think that the way this should be worded is Messi didn't get a red card. That was correct. Flo Balogun shouldn't have gotten a red card either. And in any sport, all we want as fans and what will stop the debate is consistency. When you have the two pictures and you see how alike they are, again, we have a big lack of consistency. So it's frustrating.
1: So Team USA will play without Balogun for the round of 16. So who fills those shoes? ESPN analyst Jeff Cameron and Breck Shea.
8: I think it's got to be Pepe. He's going to step in. He showed it last game. He can run in behind. He'll make those same runs as Balogun. Obviously, Balogun's got big shoes to fill, okay, right? He's been outstanding for the U.S., scoring goals. His unselfish running, it allows players to get, you know, in the rhythm. I think Pepe's got to, he'll have the ability to do that. And I think, you know, this team will fight together and we'll get it done. I think we need to, from 2014, we lost to Belgium. I want to see a win from these boys up in Seattle.
9: Do things change in this situation or just plug and play and everybody plays the same way? Or are there some adjustments knowing your guy's not there?
10: I think Pochettino's got everything right. So I think he's going to, I think it's a plug and play, but obviously he's the guy in the locker room. He makes all decisions. You know who will be there Monday night is Weston McKennie. He was everywhere today. He was pressing from the front. He was making runs in behind, making their back line drop, giving us space. He on and off the ball, he was unbelievable.
1: U.S. will be facing Belgium in the round of 16. Belgium rallying for a win over Senegal 3-2 in extra time after trailing 2-0 in the 85th minute. Furious rally at the end. England also moving to the round of 16 with their win over Congo 2-1. Harry Kane with both goals for England, the 75th minute and in the 86th minute. ESPN analyst Kieran Gibbs.
11: I think he had two chances today, and he's put two away. Clinical, character, personality. He wants to be that guy, and he's continued to do it for the last 10 coming on 15 years now. He is colossal. Don't really know where England would be without him. I worry about England moving forward after he's gone.
1: England now moves on to face Mexico in the round of 16. That'll be Sunday in Mexico City. How big of an issue will the altitude be? ESPN FC host Dan Thomas.
12: Mate, everyone is telling me altitude, if you've ever played in altitude, you can't breathe, going up the stairs is tiring and all this sort of stuff. And these are people who've all played at the Azteca, so obviously it's going to be a key problem. But even if it was on sea level, you know, England is so rubbish, it doesn't really matter. Mexico come into this as favourites. They were great yesterday, weren't they, against Ecuador. Really lively, great energy, looked good. England have looked the complete opposite throughout this tournament.
1: They get through to the round of 16 with a 2-1 win on Wednesday. SportsCenter All Night, ESPN Radio.
13: The Celtics are trading Jaylen Brown to the Sixers. For the Celtics, they tried to trade for Giannis. They missed out. But ever since then, they continue to have trade talks.
14: It's something Philadelphia had to do. This was a team that was outside of the play-in.
1: Jaylen Brown had been shopped by the Celtics. Now lands in Philly. Seems like Jaylen Brown's had Sixers on his mind lately, like after the first round loss when he took to Twitch.
15: This is my personal opinion on basketball. Some of y'all might disagree, you know what I mean? But argue with your grandma. Flopping has ruined our game. Joel Embiid is a great player, one of the best bigs in basketball history. Flops. He know it. This ain't breaking news. This ain't, you know what I mean? It is what it is.
1: Now they're teammates. Joel Embiid, Jaylen Brown, teammates as a result of a deal that took quite a few people by surprise. ESPN insider Brian Windhorst.
16: The league is gobsmacked at how this trade went down. I mean, I think the one thing that was becoming apparent was that Jaylen Brown's value was much lower than the Celtics thought. But the fact that they would do this trade to the Sixers at this time has the league sort of feeling like they did it under duress. This is not a trade that you would make unless you felt like you were forced to make it. And so the explanation that the Celtics will ultimately give is going to be fascinating. You know, not only for the price to get, you know, to have to you know, take back a 37-year-old Paul George, who's had all kinds of injury history with over $100 million due on his contract over the next 2 years, but to trade it to a team in your division who you're almost certainly going to see in the playoffs over the next couple of years, it really has caught the league completely by surprise and is an indication that the Celtics were more desperate to get out of the Jaylen Brown business than they were to get a good trade to improve their short-term future.
17: What more could have been had by the Celtics had they held on to Jaylen Brown for however long they needed to?
16: But this is the thing. We don't know. We don't know what would have happened. But they felt like they had to make this deal now because that, you know, I really, it seemed like Milwaukee was somewhat close. I mean, they were, Milwaukee was going back and forth on the Miami and Boston deal. I mean, only they know how close they got. But the perception was it was pretty close to Jaylen Brown essentially landing Giannis less than 2 weeks ago. And now this is a trade that genuinely is being viewed as completely one-sided. There's nothing that's happened in between. This is the same player who finished sixth in the MVP voting, second team All-NBA. So it is a very strange sequence of events. And frankly, you feel like there's a missing piece of information. And I wish, as someone in the information business, I could provide it for you right now. I have not been able to discover it. So I am still looking, trying to understand it.
1: Celtics sending Jaylen Brown to Philly to the Sixers. They also make another deal. Mitchell Robinson, ESPN Shams Charania.
18: Free agent center Mitchell Robinson has reached agreement on a 3-year, $47.4 million to leave the Knicks after leading that historic championship that he played a big part in. He's going to depart them to join the rival Boston Celtics. The third year has a player option, but this is a major loss for the Knicks and a gain for a competitor. He was their top big man alongside Karl Anthony Towns. So to lose him to a competitor, no less, it was because the Knicks could not enter the second apron after owner Jim Dolan announced after the NBA Finals that the team would not be going into the second apron to maintain flexibility. So now the longest tenured Knicks player after 8 years, he was a second round draft pick, developed into a starting caliber player. Then he basically was their sixth man, part-time starter, shot blocker, rebounder. He leaves the Knicks. It's a big loss for that championship team. He joins the Boston Celtics.
1: Speaking of moves being made this week, Lakers with a handful of moves on Wednesday, including Quentin Grimes. The guard gets a 4-year, $60 million deal. Colin Sexton, 2 years, $19 million. ESPN analyst Quentin Richardson.
19: I agree. I mean, listen, anytime you got a guy like Luka, and we've seen what he does when he's healthy and he gets into the playoffs, he's a game changer. He can go, you know, supernova and lead his team. But now they're getting him the supplemental parts and the assets that he needs to be able to go forward. If they can get some depth in that bench, the Lakers could be looking like a problem moving forward. I'm interested to see how they continue to build this out.
1: 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New York's about to get busy, busier. City officials noting they are facing challenges, what with it being birthday season for the U.S., soccer season with the World Cup in town, and perhaps wedding season. Maybe a smokescreen, maybe not. But there have been crews at Madison Square Garden unloading equipment and a large carpet. Temperatures in the Northeast aren't the only things heating up.
20: Each year we go from football season,
21: the Seahawks win Super Bowl 60,
20: to the offseason,
22: Kansas City Chiefs select Montour Delane,
20: to wedding season. Only this year's wedding season includes a marriage of pop culture and pigskin, singer and scorer, a beauty, and on the football field, a beast.
21: Kelce over the shoulder, he's got the catch, he's got the touchdown!
20: Taylor Swift is about to marry Travis Kelce in one of the most anticipated and celebrated weddings that this world has seen. There have been big weddings before, Princess Diana and Prince Charles, Kate Middleton and Prince William, and some of the most storied weddings have merged entertainment and sports, starting back in January 1954, when Marilyn Monroe married Joe DiMaggio. There were other notable unions over the years, Victoria and David, Georgina and Cristiano, Giselle and Tom, Sierra and Russell, and even last summer, Haley and Josh. But Swift is one of the world's biggest stars. Kelce is one of the most charismatic players in this country's most popular sport.
0: Travis Kelce's had a lot of big catches in his career. This would be the biggest.
20: Now they are about to take their own vows. This is what their fans have waited for since the couple started dating in 2023, when she showed up in a box at Arrowhead Stadium, the biggest star in a stadium that included Kelce and Patrick Mahomes. From there, their love story grew, along with the fascination that people had with them. Their relationship involved a Super Bowl ring.
2: And the Chiefs Kingdom, champions of Super Bowl 58.
20: An antique engagement ring.
3: It feels like, you know, I was on top of the world after the Super Bowl, and right now even even more on top of the world.
20: And now they get ready to ring in their own new partnership. The wedding of the year, maybe the decade, maybe the century, is upon us. And right around this country's 250th birthday. This will be one of the defining celebrity events of this, or really any, era. It will be peak wedding season before it's time to get back to football season.
1: Nothing publicly confirmed by the couple, of course. Wouldn't be the first wedding at Madison Square Garden. Sly Stone was married there in the mid-70s, and there was a mass wedding ceremony in the early 80s, officiated by Sun Myung Moon. Moving out of round two, that's next. 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
7: 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Wimbledon, top seed Jannik Sinner advances. 95th career major match win. He gets the victory in round number two. 22 aces en route to the win. Seventh seed Novak Djokovic also moving on the women's side. Top seed Aryna Sabalenka moves on in straight sets. 21 consecutive tiebreakers that she's won at majors, including the second set tiebreaker, which put this one away. Coco Gauff saw a tiebreaker in the third set. She trailed 5-3 in the third, was down in the third set tiebreaker before winning the final 6 points of the match to rally back from the brink of losing.
8: Well, I mean, I'm just trying to take it one point at a time. Honestly, Roland Garros, I was 2 points away from winning at one point. So for me, I was just thinking about, okay, I can definitely turn this around. And I felt like I was having a lot of chances in the break opportunities, and I just wasn't quite converting them. So I was just keeping the faith that eventually I'll get my one break. And once I got that, I was able to relax. And obviously tiebreaker is always nerve-wracking, but I don't know, just keep trying to chop and make the lead not as big of a gap. And that was the focus.
7: And she advances out of round two at Wimbledon. Back to baseball, Giants Diamondbacks.
9: Kavanaugh on deck, runner at first, Lee the pitch. Vercoto, high drive, left field, and this one, gone! Second home run of the inning, and that was a bolt from Vercoto. His fourth already, 3-0 Giants.
7: And BR with the call, Giants a 6-4 win over the Diamondbacks. Athletics beat the Dodgers 7-1, showing Ohtani 0-for-5 with 2 strikeouts. In the loss. 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
7: The U.S. is on the verge of a national celebration this weekend. Wednesday to our north, Canada Day. And a career milestone, technically a career first, for Sean Keyes. 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
10: 1-0 to Keyes. He's hit high in the air. Left field. Backing up Taylor. Turns at the wall. It is on here.

0: 5-0 Blue Jays.
1: And he is pumped up running around those bases. What a moment for him on Canada Day.
2: Number four.
3: 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They've won 5. 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
4: 1-0. Swung on. Hit high. And deep. Center field. Manga back to the track. To the wall. It's gone. Into the hedges. Alec Baum dead center field. It's his 10th of the year. It's a 2-run shot, and the Phillies now lead it 10-6 here in the bottom of the 8th.
2: Number 3.
3: Cleveland beats the Rangers, putting up a crooked number in the 2nd. WTAM.
1: Mackenzie Gore, hands just below the chest, sets, fires. Swung on, hit high in the air to deep right. Duran's back, track, wall.
3: There are crooked numbers, and then there are crooked numbers. Cubs Radio Network.
5: Dansby Swanson, the batter. It's a fly ball into deep left center. Back toward the wall. Grand slam. Dansby Swanson with a grand slam to left. He has 3 home runs and 8 runs batted in for the day. Cubs lead 22-3.
2: Number 1.
3: 3 homers on Wednesday for Swanson, and yet another for Junior Caminero. 620 WDAE.
6: And now the hottest man on the planet, Junior Caminero. And the first pitch to him.
7: High drive deep to left field. He's done it again. Over the bullpen and left. The first pitch. 2-run homer by Junior Caminero. And the Rays have a 2-0 lead right from the jump.
3: He'll be 23 next week. Youngest player since 1900 to homer in 6 consecutive games. Nationals a 10-2 rout of the Red Sox. Boston's 8-run loss tied for their worst at home this season. He scored, but he was seeing red. That's next. SportsCenter all night. It's ESPN Radio.
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9: The king is leaving Los Angeles.
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8: U.S. soccer looks to continue their World Cup run as they face Bosnia.
9: 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This was a big boy performance from Mauricio Pochettino, and one that I think he should be very proud of his men for.
8: A blockbuster trade in the NBA.
10: They still have questions to fill to really make this a truly competitive roster against the best of the league, but right now they just got a big fish.
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11: Wheeler kicks the pitch. Swing and a miss, got him. Breaking ball. And Griffin becomes the ninth strikeout victim of the night for Zach Wheeler.
8: The slumping Yankees look to snap their six-game skid.
12: Drilled down the left field line. High enough. See ya. A home run for Rosario.
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14: 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Yeah, big weekend coming up for America. Birthday celebrations, concerts, fireworks, you name it. And still a national team to pull for. In the World Cup, U.S. with a 2-0 shutout of Bosnia on Wednesday. Anything but a cakewalk. U.S. getting a goal from Balogun in the 45th minute. Then he's sent off in the 64th minute with a red card. Team USA playing down a man for the final half hour plus. They do get a
15: Don't miss the latest episode of A Blue Review with me, Greg Bergman, and Marcus Grant, talking all things Dodger baseball. 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
16: Well, I absolutely deserved a win, and 2-0 is always a special result, obviously, for the U.S. men's national team. Fantastic going through to the round of 16 now. Winning this knockout match is kind of psychologically extremely important. I think they were very professional. They were focused. They were smart in many occasions. Leave aside maybe the red card, and they got the job done. I mean, it's fantastic. I think it gives them even more confidence now going into the next knockout. A big match against Belgium. And this was really fun to watch this U.S. team that they didn't let Bosnia into that game at all. You know, they dictated the tempo. They kept on going. And even after the red card then for Balogun, they kept going and looked for a second goal. So there's so many positives to take away from this game. It really gives you the feeling that there's far more to come.
14: U.S. wins, but about that red card for Balogun.
16: It looks a little bit kind of unfortunate, but if you're Messi, you don't get it called, you know. But if you're Balogun, you get it called, and that will be a little bit of a disadvantage. But I think, you know, that the roster is so good. Also, Pepe coming on, or whoever plays in instead of him, they are talented enough to give Belgium a real fight and to make something happen there. I think they have absolutely quality to beat Belgium. the Belgium of today, I would say. It's a different version of a Belgium than 4 or 8 years ago, or 12 years ago even. And but it's doable. And I think they can take so many positives away from this game. No, huge compliment.
14: Team USA getting the victory in the round of 32, advancing to the round of 16, advancing to that round for the fourth straight World Cup appearance and seventh time overall, second knockout stage win in World Cup team history, the first since 2002 round of 16 against Mexico. Balogun sent off in the 64th minute. He becomes the first player to score a goal and receive a red card in World Cup knockout stage action since Zinedine Zidane against Italy in the final in 2006. Balogun missing the final 30 minutes plus of this one. He'll have to sit out the round of 16. ESPN analysts and former Team USA members Jeff Cameron and Breck Shea.
17: You got to see maybe if there's a sub. I like how they left him in. Christian slid in the middle. Mm-hmm. Malik Tillman slid on the left. And they picked it up a notch. It didn't look like they were down a man.
18: Right.
17: Obviously, it's disappointing. I don't agree with it. But they didn't skip a beat. They kept going. They were playing. They fought hard. And they even scored another goal. Actually, two. One was called back. One was a great finish.
18: But they stepped up as a team. It gave them a little bit more energy. The questions have been, have we suffered enough? Have we endured enough pressure? We stepped up. We rise to the occasion. Mm-hmm. And we showed what Americans are all about. As a unit, we fought for one another. And it was a beautiful thing to watch.
19: The call itself, what do you think?
18: That's absolutely ludicrous.
19: Okay.
18: I mean, the call was diabolical. I'm going to be honest with you. We've seen, I mean, if you look at it, there was no intention.
19: They're battling, you're flailing.
18: Yeah. You know, he's trying to step in, win the ball. The defender steps in, tries to win it. And he comes down. He's not trying to hurt or break the guy's ankle.
17: It's not malicious.
18: It's not malicious whatsoever. And then all of a sudden you see that. Then you can go back to the first game of the World Cup.
19: Yeah, there it is.
18: Messi does something. Mm-hmm. It's not called. He goes over and gives him a little pat and says, sorry, that's not called. So the inconsistency there, for me, it's just a poor decision by the referee. I think he had a nightmare of a game. They've been pretty good this World Cup.
17: I think this is where VAR gets it wrong. Like, if you watch the play live, it's nothing happened. It's just two people battling for the ball. Mm-hmm. It's when you take a picture of something and you look at it over and over, it looks awful. But if you try to body somebody, you take a step, you got to land, right?
19: Exactly.
17: And yes, he's going to be missed. He's going to be missed.
14: And the U.S. does advance, third ever win against a UEFA opponent in World Cup action, first since 2002 against Portugal. And Team USA now gets Belgium. And what a comeback. Belgium trailed 2-0 after the 85th minute. They become the first team. They beat Senegal 3-2 after extra time. They become the first team in World Cup history to win a match after trailing by multiple goals in the final 5 minutes of regulation. The 86th minute or later, they advance with the 3-2 win on Wednesday to get a matchup with Team USA. MLS on Apple TV analyst Keith Costigan earlier on ESPN Radio.
20: I don't think Belgium have looked good all tournament long. They don't really have a number nine. The one other thing to point out here is we played Belgium in March, and they absolutely played us off the park, beat us hands down. We're so much the better team. We look so different since then. They look so different since then. I don't think we're ever going to get a better opportunity hosting an understrength, an underwhelming Belgium team in the World Cup to move on to the quarterfinals. We have to get it done. It's going to be more difficult without Flo Balogun, but I give us every chance of... I don't even know if you'd call it upset. I guess you would because of Belgium's history, but this is the end of their golden generation, not the beginning. We're not in the primetime version of it. They're very, very beatable. They're not the team they were a few months ago. I give us every opportunity of winning and going on to our first quarterfinal since 2002.
14: U.S. and Belgium with the wins on Wednesday to force their matchup this weekend. Meanwhile, Mexico now knows who they will be playing, and it'll be England. England with a 2-1 win over Congo. England advancing to the round of 16 for the third straight World Cup, sixth time in the last seven editions. Harry Kane, both goals for England in the 75th minute and in the 86th minute. ESPN FC analyst Craig Burley and Kieran Gibbs.
21: It could have been a real shock if it wasn't for the one and only Harry Kane, who has yet again put the country on his back, and got us through to the next round. Big sigh of relief, spared us some embarrassment, but I have to say, we have to give them credit because they've got the job done. It wasn't easy. They've had to dig deep, but I think from a performance standpoint, we have to do much better.
0: Harry Kane's a brilliant player. It's two great goals. He's now got the record for all England goals. He's got more goals than Pele at a World Cup and all that sort of nonsense. He hasn't won a World Cup, and he's unlikely to do so because he plays for England. But let's not forget, he took a dive for the penalty as well. So he's not perfect, and England really huffed and puffed, and they struggled. They struggled defensively. They struggled in the wide areas. I was surprised he didn't bring Morgan Rogers on, but he got away with it. He struggled in the right back position, where Jed Spence struggled a little bit. There's no Trent Alexander-Arnold. Reece James is injured, but he knew that was going to happen before the tournament started. I saw nothing today from England that tells me they're going to go to Mexico City and win that game. Absolutely nothing. If you'd asked me before the tournament, Mexico, England, I would have said, I'm tipping the scales towards England because they have too much quality. The tournament has told me thus far that that narrative has changed. Messi's got Argentina, you know, Brazil's got Vinicius Jr., France has got the ball, but England at least can hang their hat on. Yeah. They have a brilliant, brilliant, and I mean brilliant footballer up front who not only scores goals, but he leads the team. And I jokingly talked about he fell over for the penalty, or the penalty non-call, which he did. He is, without a doubt, just the guy that England are hanging their hat on to get them out of hole when they're in trouble. And they were in trouble today.
14: Harry Kane, 5 goals in this tournament, 13 for his career in the World Cup, tied now for 6th most by a man in tournament history. He passes Pele into that tie for 6th. 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
1: The Celtics are trading Jaylen Brown to the Sixers. For the Celtics, they tried to trade for Giannis. They missed out, but ever since then, they continue to have trade talks.
22: It's something Philadelphia had to do. This was a team that was outside of the play-in.
14: It's been talked about quite a bit. Jaylen Brown now has a new home, and it's in the division, in the conference, landing with the Sixers. In Philadelphia, Sixers are sending Paul George 2 first-round picks and 2 second-round selections to Boston in order to complete the deal. Boston had spent recent days looking elsewhere for a trade partner, but it's a deal in Philly that they wind up taking. Surprise? ESPN insider Shams Charania.
23: We all, behind the scenes, saw it coming that the Celtics were going to be pulling the plug on this max duo of Jaylen Brown and Jason Tatum. They've already offered Jaylen Brown twice. In 2022, they offered him for Kevin Durant in a blockbuster potential trade. Then this summer, they offered him for Giannis Antetokounmpo. And so the thought around the Celtics was either we're going to trade Giannis for a premium player, or we're going to trade for Giannis, who's a premium player, or we're going to go get an abundance of draft picks. But why now? 3 years left on Jaylen Brown's contract, and I'm told Jaylen Brown never requested a trade. And yet, over the last couple weeks, they shopped him relentlessly. There were multiple conversations that the Celtics would have with teams and really solicit offers from them. And there was a big extension decision coming up on the horizon. 2 years, upwards of $145 million. That this trade is a clear indication where the Celtics stood on that. Mm. That extension was probably not coming. And if it's not coming, where does that leave you with Jaylen Brown, who has already felt disrespected multiple different times? So as I went through these and tracked these contract talks, they set the bar so high in these talks, teams just did not meet that price, and that's exactly what we saw play out.
24: As you report, he didn't demand a trade. Why not just keep him? So what can the Celtics do now? What will they look like on opening night, you think?
23: That's the explanation that everyone's waiting for, though. It's like, why now when you have 3 years left on the deal? And when you shop a player the way they shopped him around the league, the word gets around, and it got to a point where teams felt like the Celtics were yearning to make a deal. So the Celtics felt that they had to get rid of Jaylen Brown at this point. They felt that they had lost early the last 2 years in the playoffs, this season and last season, that this duo, they made a calculation through this move, that they did not have faith in Jaylen Brown and Jason Tatum again moving forward. So they gained flexibility through this trade, one less year on Paul George's contract. They got draft capital as well. They will continue to be opportunistic, but when you trade a player of Jaylen Brown's caliber, and the return that they got, the amount of text messages I got today about that's all, yeah. that's all Jaylen Brown went for, it goes to show the way they operated these trade conversations. At the end of the day, it did hurt his trade value at the end.
14: Bit of a head-scratcher around the association, and that includes ESPN analyst Kendrick Perkins.
2: First of all, this is a sad day for the Boston Celtics. And as a former Celtic, I do not approve of this trade. If you're going to trade a guy that's a top 10 player, you at least got to get back a guy that's a top 15, top 20 player. And Paul George is not there. Paul George hasn't been consistently good since I was skinny, and that's been a long damn time. When you talk about Jaylen Brown, your former Finals MVP, Conference Finals MVP, NBA champion, coming off his best season of his career, statistically, leading this team, past, you know, defeating all the odds. They were supposed to be in the tanking mode. This team finished second in the East, and I know things didn't work out like it was supposed to for us the way that the playoff run ended, but at the end of the day, if you're Brad Stevens, to me, he had already lost when he lost the Giannis sweepstakes to the Miami Heat. If you're going to jump off the porch and you're going to make Jaylen Brown available, you got to make sure you pencil in that deal. This is nothing but sloppy seconds, in my opinion. And in the way I see it, he just basically handed the Philadelphia 76ers a trip to the NBA Finals next year.
24: They're kind of got your DNA, right? They'll battle for wins. But what do you think about the Celtics now? Any hope next year?
2: Hope to do what?
24: Make a playoffs.
2: Just make it to, they will make it to the playoffs, mm-hmm. but... Listen, it's not about just making it to the playoffs. When you talk about the Boston Celtics, when we're talking about the city of champions, it's always about winning it all. It's all about the expectations. It's all about win championships or bust. It's no in between. It's no gray area. And again, if you're going to make a move, it definitely has to be Beyonce vibes. You have to upgrade me. This is not an upgrade. No one in Boston is happy about this. And as a former Celtic, I must sit up here and say that with this move, Brad Stevens, his legacy took a hit today with this trade. And the only way he can make this right is that he got to make other moves. If I'm Brad Stevens, I want to make this right. I'm picking up the phone, I'm calling Rich Paul, I'm calling the Washington Wizards, and I'm seeing what's up with Anthony Davis, because this is not enough. Paul George is not going to cut the mustard.
14: Paul George, a couple of first-rounders and a couple of second-round selections as well. Boston may not be celebrating, but America as a whole is this week, and if there's one thing that's in America's DNA, it's baseball. You know who knows that? 23 and me. That's next. 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
1: 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Cubs, Padres at Wrigley. Well, at least the Cubs were there. Padres, not so much.
2: And Dansby drives one in the air to center field. It's well hit. Back goes Merrill to the wall. It's gone. Another home run for Dansby Swanson. A three-run homer, and the Cubs take a commanding 9-0 lead.
3: Now I'm starting to feel better about the game.
2: Dansby Swanson, the batter, hits a fly ball into deep left center. Back toward the wall, grand slam. Dansby Swanson with a grand slam to left. He has three home runs and eight runs batted in for the day. And the Cubs lead 22-3.
1: You heard that right. 22-3. They would hang on for a 23-3 win over the Padres. Cubs Radio Network. Dansby Swanson with that grand slam outscored the Padres himself on that one swing. Wound up hitting three home runs on the day. 23 runs for the Cubs, their most in a game since 1995 when they scored 26 in Denver against the Rockies. The 23 runs tied for the most by any team this season. Rockies actually did that in mid-June. Meanwhile, the Padres allowing 23, tied for the most in the game in franchise history. That dates back to 1977, and it was done by the Cubs, and it was done at Wrigley, as was Wednesday's. Cubs win it by 20. 23-3, they hit eight home runs, tied for the most in a game in franchise history. Oh, by the way, Cubs have won five straight games, second longest active streak in Major League Baseball. Yankees haven't had Aaron Judge on the field since May 31st. He's still on IL. Without him, New York is now 12-15. And that includes Wednesday's matchup against Detroit.
4: The 1-1. Ground ball and a base hit into right field. Green is in. Lee coming home. Throw not in time. Head first slide. Throw to second. Goes into center field. And Torkelson will score. McKinstry over to

0: The third, three runs in for the Tigers and a 6-2 lead in the 11th. McKinstry delivers.
1: The 1-2. Strike three. Ball game over, and the Yankees lose their seventh straight game. An absolutely awful stretch of baseball by the Yankees as they continue to lose. Their defense continues to be porous and not getting the hits when they need them.
2: Michael Kay on the YES Network. You heard the McKinstry two-run single and the error on 97 won the ticket in Detroit Tigers with the 6-2 win. Tigers scoring four in the 11th to break a 2-2 tie. Yankees, as you heard, seven straight losses, longest active losing streak in baseball. Yankees manager Aaron Boone.
3: Yeah, it's been a terrible week for us. There's no way of sugarcoating it. And we're capable of way more, obviously. So, look, you're going to have stretches where it's tough, where you're missing some guys, but you know, this was a really difficult week for us offensively, and coupled with, you know, with that not playing clean enough and taking care of the ball well enough, that's what you get. You get an awful week. And, you know, as I said before, you know, they don't wait for any there's no waiting to get back and get got, like, we got to go. And, you know, hopefully we regroup on this off day and start playing better baseball this weekend.
2: Seven straight losses for New York, tied for the second longest streak under Aaron Boone. They had nine in August of 2023. Another loss for the Yankees. Another long ball for the Rays.
4: And now the hottest man on the planet, Junior Caminero. Now the first pitch to him. High drive deep to left field. He's done it again. Over the bullpen and left. A first pitch. Two-run homer by Junior Caminero. And the Rays have a 2-0 lead right from the jump.
2: It's homered in six consecutive games, tying Carlos Pena for the longest home run streak in Rays history. Rays a 4-0 shutout of the Royals. 620 WDAE with the call. Guardians and Rangers.
5: Mackenzie Gore, hands just below the chest, sets, fires. Swung on, hit high in the air to deep right. Durant's back, track, wall, gone! David Fry gets that most needed huge hit. A three-run home run to right. It's a five-run inning.
2: Big second inning for the Guardians. They go on to a 9-4 win over the Rangers. Tom Hamilton, WTAM. Straight ahead. A lot of side-eye in the NBA on Wednesday. That's next. 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
6: Hey, this is Rich Eisen. 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
13: 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Like, no, just slow down. You need to slow down. I'm just going, just flying, yeah. Right? So all of a sudden, the jet ski turns real fast. She goes flying.
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2: Yankees drop a seventh consecutive game with their 11th inning loss to Detroit. Celtics pulling off a deal for Jaylen Brown. He goes to the Sixers. U.S. men's national team now one of the 16 left standing at the World Cup.
20: Absolute celebrations around the USA as the U.S. men's national team for the first time since 2002 have won a knockout game at the World Cup. 2-0 was the final score.
21: We expected the U.S. to beat Bosnia. They did exactly what we expected them to do. We didn't think it was going to be comfortable. It wasn't, but they got through the test very well.
22: This team didn't buckle. They didn't lose. They took it to a team like Bosnia who's playing for the World Cup dreams. This is a big boy performance by Marcin
2: Kuzmin. U.S. with the 2-0 win over Bosnia-Herzegovina, advancing to the round of 16. United States will play Belgium in the round of 16 in Seattle. Balogun scoring the first goal for the U.S. in the 45th minute, but saw a red card in the 64th minute, so the U.S. played down a man for the last 30 minutes plus of this one. They got a goal in the 82nd minute from Malik Tillman to make it a 2-0 lead, and it's the 2-0 win that sends them to the round of 16. Former U.S. goalkeeper Casey Keller was there along with ESPN's Jeremy Schapp.
23: So, Casey, the United States not merely surviving and advancing, but you might say thriving in advancing. You're giving me a look like
24: a little bit.
23: So your impressions after this knockout stage win?
24: Well, kind of what we expected. We thought Bosnia were going to be a little gritty, going to be a little bit difficult to break down. It did take the U.S. some time to break them down. They got the goal, and then obviously the red card was frustrating and then changed the game, as you would expect that it would. Then the U.S. got a free kick, got the second goal. Bosnia had a nice little late flurry, but in the end, yeah, I mean, the U.S. did what we expected them to do, beat a team that they should beat at home.
23: What did you think about the call, the red card for Balogun?
24: I thought it was soft. I thought it was just two players kind of coming together. Yes, in slow motion, it looked more serious than it was. There was no intent. There was nothing malicious about it. It was just you stepped on a guy awkwardly, and it looked bad, and the referee went to VAR. I mean, he didn't even think it was a yellow card to start with, so that was a little definitely frustrating for the fans, but even more frustrating for the team in Balogun because, again, showed his worth with a good goal and was dangerous the whole game.
23: So they're off the schneid. They finally defeated a national team from Europe after 5 years and 10 consecutive losses in those situations. Belgium on Monday in your town,
24: yep.
23: Seattle, without Balogun, what do you think?
24: Well, this isn't the Belgium that I think we've seen over the last several years, but they're growing into the tournament, which is dangerous. You have a team that's 2-0 down and being outplayed and finds a way to come back late and win a match in extra time. We know they have talented stars. We know they can cause problems. I mean, this is a team that lost badly to this Belgian side in a friendly not too long ago. But this is a different U.S. team, and this is a different Belgian team. So at home, I still think the U.S. has a fighter's chance of getting through.
23: Second knockout stage win ever for the U.S. Yep. MNT. First time in 24 years. They are on to the round of 16. For Casey Keller, I'm Jeremy Schapp in Santa Clara, California.
2: They're on to the round of 16, but for that round, they will not have Balogun. Thanks to that red card that we saw on Wednesday earlier on ESPN Radio. Keith Costigan from MLS on Apple TV.
0: Watching on replay, I can see why the referee would give a card and talk to Flo Balogun. But the reality is the letter of the law doesn't state whether intention is there or not. It's whether you're endangering an opponent. I still think intention should play a part in that decision. But once he went to video assistant review, I knew it was going to be given as a red. And I think we all had that same thought, especially the casual fans of World Cup soccer. Can we review it? Can it be downgraded? The reason why it can't be is simply put, it would start being any big name star player gets a red card and all of a sudden it gets reneged. There'd be talk about conspiracy theories, favoritism for one country over another. One referee saw it, another saw it on video. They came together. I think they came to the wrong conclusion, but ultimately the red card has been given. We have to move on. I watch NBA as a casual fan, and in the fourth quarter and playoff games, I'll be like, wow, that guy gets the call, and you know it doesn't go against LeBron. There seems to be a referee leniency towards some of the bigger name players. I don't think either are red cards, by the way. I think we've seen that comparison all over X and all over social media, saying, well, look, Messi didn't get a red card. Maybe he should have. I think that the way this should be worded is Messi didn't get a red card. That was correct. Flo Balogun shouldn't have gotten a red card either. And in any sport, all we want as fans and what will stop the debate is consistency. When you have the two pictures and you see how alike they are, again, we have a big lack of consistency. So it's frustrating.
2: So Team USA will play without Balogun for the round of 16. So who fills those shoes? ESPN analyst Jeff Cameron and Breck Shea.
1: I think it's got to be Pepe. He's going to step in. He showed it last game. He can run in behind. He'll make those same runs as Balogun. Obviously, Balogun's got big shoes to fill, right? He's been outstanding for the U.S., scoring goals, his unselfish running. It allows players to get, you know, in the rhythm. I think Pepe's got to, he'll have the ability to do that. And I think, you know, this team will fight together and we'll get it done. I think we need to, from 2014, we lost to Belgium. I want to see a win from these boys up in Seattle.
3: Do things change in this situation or just plug and play and everybody plays the same way? Or are there some adjustments knowing your guy's not there?
4: I think Pochettino's got everything right. So I think he's going to, I think it's a plug and play, but obviously he's the guy in the locker room. He makes all decisions. You know who will be there Monday night is Weston McKennie. He was everywhere today. He was pressing from the front. He was making runs in behind, making their back line drop, giving us space. He on and off the ball, he was unbelievable.
2: U.S. will be facing Belgium in the round of 16. Belgium rallying for a win over Senegal 3-2 in extra time after trailing 2-0 in the 85th minute. Furious rally at the end. England also moving to the round of 16 with their win over Congo 2-1. Harry Kane with both goals for England in the 75th minute and in the 86th minute. ESPN analyst Kieran Gibbs.
16: I think he had two chances today and he's put two away. Clinical, character, personality. He wants to be that guy. And he's continued to do it for the last 10 coming on 15 years now. He is colossal. Don't really know where England would be without him. I worry about England moving forward after he's gone.
2: England now moves on to face Mexico in the round of 16. That'll be Sunday in Mexico City. How big of an issue will the altitude be? ESPN FC host Dan Thomas.
25: Mate, everyone is telling me altitude, if you've ever played in altitude, you can't breathe, going up the stairs is tiring and all this sort of stuff. And these are people who've all played at the Azteca. So obviously, it's going to be a key problem. But even if it was on sea level, you know, England are so rubbish, it doesn't really matter. Mexico come into this as favourites. They were great yesterday, weren't they, against Ecuador. Really lively, great energy, looked good. England have looked the complete opposite throughout this tournament.
2: They get through to the round of 16 with a 2-1 win on Wednesday. SportsCenter All Night, ESPN Radio.
5: The Celtics are trading Jaylen Brown to the Sixers. For the Celtics, they tried to trade for Giannis. They missed out. But ever since then, they continue to have trade talks. It's something Philadelphia had to do. This was a team that was outside of the play-in.
2: Jaylen Brown had been shopped by the Celtics. Now lands in Philly. Seems like Jaylen Brown's had Sixers on his mind lately, like after the first round loss when he took to Twitch.
6: This is my personal opinion on basketball. Some of y'all might disagree, you know what I mean? But argue with your grandma. Flopping has ruined our game. Joel Embiid is a great player, one of the best bigs in basketball history. Flops. He know it. This ain't breaking news. This ain't, you know what I mean? It is what it is.
2: Now they're teammates. Joel Embiid, Jaylen Brown, teammates as a result of a deal that took quite a few people by surprise. ESPN insider Brian Windhorst.
24: The league is gobsmacked at how this trade went down. I think the one thing that was becoming apparent was that Jaylen Brown's value was much lower than the Celtics thought. But the fact that they would do this trade to the Sixers at this time has the league sort of feeling like they did it under duress. This is not a trade that you would make unless you felt like you were forced to make it. And so the explanation that the Celtics will ultimately give is going to be fascinating. Not only for the price to get, to have to, take back a 37-year-old Paul George, who's had all kinds of injury history with over $100 million due on his contract over the next 2 years. But the Celtics were more desperate to get out of the Jaylen Brown business than they were to get a good trade to improve their short-term future.
7: What more could have been had by the Celtics had they held on to Jaylen Brown for however long they needed to?
24: But this is the thing. We don't know. We don't know what would have happened, but they felt like they had to make this deal now because it seemed like Milwaukee was somewhat close. I mean, Milwaukee was going back and forth on the Miami and Boston deal. I mean, only they know how close they got, but the perception was it was pretty close to Jaylen Brown essentially landing Giannis less than 2 weeks ago. And now this is a trade that generally is being viewed as completely one-sided. There's nothing that's happened in between. This is the same player who finished sixth in the MVP voting, second team All-NBA. So it is a very strange sequence of events. And frankly, you feel like there's a missing piece of information. And I wish, as someone in the information business, I could provide it for you right now. I have not been able to discover it. So I'm still looking, trying to understand it.
2: Celtics sending Jaylen Brown to Philly to the Sixers. They also make another deal. Mitchell Robinson, ESPN Shams Charania.
8: Free agent center Mitchell Robinson has reached agreement on a 3-year, $47.4 million to leave the Knicks after leading that historic championship that he played a big part in. He's going to depart them to join the rival Boston Celtics. The third year has a player option, but this is a major loss for the Knicks and a gain for a competitor. He was their top big man alongside Karl Anthony Towns. So to lose him to a competitor, no less, it was because the Knicks could not enter the second apron after owner Jim Dolan announced after the NBA Finals that the team would not be going into the second apron to maintain flexibility. So now the longest tenured Knicks player after 8 years. He was a second round draft pick, developed into a starting caliber player. Then he basically was their sixth man, part-time starter, shot blocker, rebounder. He leaves the Knicks. It's a big loss for that championship team. He joins the Boston Celtics.
2: Speaking of moves being made this week, Lakers with a handful of moves on Wednesday, including Quentin Grimes. The guard gets a 4-year, $60 million deal. Colin Sexton, 2 years, $19 million. ESPN analyst Quentin Richardson.
9: I agree. I mean, listen, anytime you got a guy like Luka, and we've seen what he does when he's healthy and he gets into the playoffs, he's a game changer. He can go, you know, supernova and lead his team. But now they're getting him the supplemental parts and the assets that he needs to be able to go forward. If they can get some depth in that bench, the Lakers could be looking like a problem moving forward. I'm interested to see how they continue to build this out.
2: 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New York's about to get busy, busier. City officials noting they are facing challenges, what with it being birthday season for the U.S., soccer season with the World Cup in town, and perhaps wedding season. Maybe a smokescreen, maybe not, but there have been crews at Madison Square Garden unloading equipment and a large carpet. Temperatures in the Northeast aren't the only things heating up.
10: Each year we go from football season,
11: the Seahawks win Super Bowl 60,
10: to the offseason,
13: the Kansas City Chiefs select Montour Delane,
10: to wedding season. Only this year's wedding season includes a marriage of pop culture and pigskin, singer and scorer. A beauty, and on the football field, a beast.
11: Kelce over the shoulder, he's got the catch, he's got the touchdown!
10: Taylor Swift is about to marry Travis Kelce in one of the most anticipated and celebrated weddings that this world has seen. There have been big weddings before. Princess Diana and Prince Charles, Kate Middleton and Prince William, and some of the most storied weddings have merged entertainment and sports, starting back in January 1954, when Marilyn Monroe married Joe DiMaggio. There were other notable unions over the years, Victoria and David, Georgina and Cristiano, Giselle and Tom, Sierra and Russell, and even last summer, Haley and Josh. But Swift is one of the world's biggest stars. Kelce is one of the most charismatic players in this country's most popular sport.
14: Travis Kelce's had a lot of big catches in his career. This would be the biggest.
10: Now they are about to take their own vows. This is what their fans have waited for since the couple started dating in 2023, when she showed up in a box at Arrowhead Stadium, the biggest star in a stadium that included Kelce and Patrick Mahomes. From there, their love story grew along with the fascination that people had with them. Their relationship involved a Super Bowl ring
11: and the Chiefs Kingdom, champions of Super Bowl 58.
10: An antique engagement ring.
15: It feels like, you know, I was on top of the world after the Super Bowl, and right now even more on top of the world.
10: And now they get ready to ring in their own new partnership. The wedding of the year, maybe the decade, maybe the century, is upon us, and right around this country's 250th birthday. This will be one of the defining celebrity events of this, or really any, era. It will be peak wedding season before it's time to get back to football season.
2: Nothing publicly confirmed by the couple, of course. Wouldn't be the first wedding at Madison Square Garden. Sly Stone was married there in the mid-70s, and there was a mass wedding ceremony in the early 80s, officiated by Sun Myung Moon. Moving out of round two, that's next. SportsCenter All Night at ESPN Radio.
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9: 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Wimbledon, top seed Yannick Sinner advances. 95th career major match win. He gets the victory in round number two. 22 aces en route to the win. Seventh seed Novak Djokovic also moving on the women's side. Top seed Arina Sabalenka moves on in straight sets. 21 consecutive tiebreakers that she's won at majors, including the second set tiebreaker, which put this one away. Coco Gauff saw a tiebreaker in the third set. She trailed 5-3 in the third, was down in the third set tiebreaker before winning the final 6 points of the match to rally back from the brink of losing.
10: Well, I mean, I'm just trying to take it one point at a time. Honestly, Roland Garros, I was 2 points away from winning at one point. So for me, I was just thinking about, okay, I can definitely turn this around. And I felt like I was having a lot of chances in the break opportunities, and I just wasn't quite converting them. So I was just keeping the faith that eventually I'll get my one break. And once I got that, I was able to relax. And obviously, tiebreaker is always nerve-wracking, but I don't know, just keep trying to chop and make the lead not as big of a gap. And that was the focus.
9: And she advances out of round two at Wimbledon. Back to baseball, Giants Diamondbacks.
11: Kavanaugh on deck, runner at first, Lee the pitch. Bercoto, high drive, left field, and this one, gone! Second home run of the inning, and that was a bolt from Bercoto. His fourth already, 3-0 Giants.
9: And NBR with the call, Giants a 6-4 win over the Diamondbacks. Athletics beat the Dodgers 7-1, showing Ohtani 0-for-5 with 2 strikeouts. In the loss. 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
9: The U.S. is on the verge of a national celebration this weekend. 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And a career milestone, technically a career first, for Sean Keyes. 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
13: 1-0 to Keyes, is hit high in the air. Left field, backing up Taylor, turns at the wall. It is out of here. Sean Keyes has a major league home run, and it's 5-0 Blue Jays.
14: And he is pumped up running around those bases. What a moment for him on Canada Day.
8: Number 4.
9: Phillies have played the Pirates 6 times this season. They've won 5. 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
13: 1-0. Swung on. Hit high. Andy, center field. Manga back to the track, to the wall. It's gone into the hedges. Alec Baum, dead center field. It's his 10th of the

0: It's a two-run shot, and the Phillies now lead it 10-6 here in the bottom of the eighth.
1: Number three,
2: Cleveland beats the Rangers, putting up a crooked number in the second. WTAM.
0: Mackenzie Gore, hands just below the chest, sets, fires. Swung on, hit high in the air to deep right. Durant's back, track, wall, gone! David Fry gets that most needed huge hit. A three-run home run to right. It's a five-run inning.
1: Number two.
2: There are crooked numbers. And then there are crooked numbers. Cubs Radio Network.
3: Dansby Swanson, the batter. Hits a fly ball into deep left center. Back toward the wall. Grand slam. Dansby Swanson with a grand slam to left. He has three home runs and eight runs batted in for the day. And the Cubs lead 22-3.
1: Number one.
2: Three homers on Wednesday for Swanson, and yet another for Junior Caminero. 620 WDAE.
4: And now the hottest man on the planet, Junior Caminero. And the first pitch to him. High drive deep to left field. He's done it again. Over the bullpen and left. A first pitch. Two-run homer by Junior Caminero. And the Rays have a 2-0 lead right from the jump.
2: He'll be 23 next week. Youngest player since 1900 to homer in six consecutive games. Nationals, a 10-2 rout of the Red Sox. Boston's eight-run loss, tied for their worst at home this season. He scored, but he was seeing red. That's next. SportsCenter All Night. It's ESPN Radio.
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7: Chapter closes and a city reacts.
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7: LeBron James is gone. Now, the questions begin.
9: Does LeBron?
10: A bandwagon fan. 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Perfect. Think a corner kick is a karate move? 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Me too. 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
19: U.S. soccer looks to continue their World Cup run as they face Bosnia.
20: Matt Priest was never really tested. This was a big boy performance from Mauricio Pochettino, and one that I think he should be very proud of his men for.
19: A blockbuster trade in the NBA.
21: They still have questions to fill to really make this a truly competitive roster against the best of the league, but right now they just got a big fish.
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22: Wheeler kicks the pitch. Swing and a miss, got him. Breaking ball. And Griffin becomes the ninth strikeout victim of the night for Zach Wheeler.
19: The slumping Yankees look to snap their six-game skid.
23: Drilled down the left field line. High enough. See ya. A home run for Rosario.
19: Plus, all the latest news from Wimbledon.
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2: 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Yeah, big weekend coming up for America. Birthday celebrations, concerts, fireworks, you name it. And still a national team to pull for. In the World Cup, U.S. with a 2-0 shutout of Bosnia on Wednesday. Anything but a cakewalk. U.S. getting a goal from Balogun in the 45th minute. Then he's sent off in the 64th minute with a red card. Team USA playing down a man for the final half hour plus.
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2: 2-0 win. ESPN analyst and former U.S. men's national team coach, Jürgen Klinsmann.
25: Well, I absolutely deserved a win, and 2-0 is always a special result, obviously, for the U.S. men's national team. Fantastic going through to the round of 16 now. Winning this knockout match is kind of psychologically extremely important. I think they were very professional. They were focused. They were smart in many occasions, that leave aside maybe the red card, and they got the job done. I mean, it's fantastic. I think it gives them even more confidence now going into the next knockout, a big match against Belgium. And this was really fun to watch this U.S. team, that they didn't let Bosnia into that game at all. You know, they dictated the tempo. They obviously kept on going. And even after the red card then for Balogun, they kept going and looked for a second goal. So there's so many positives to take away from this game. It really gives you the feeling that there's far more to come.
2: U.S. wins, but about that red card for Balogun.
25: It looks a little bit kind of unfortunate, but if you're Messi, you don't get it called, you know. But if you're Balogun, you get it called, and that will be a little bit of a disadvantage. But I think, you know, that the roster is so good. Also, Pepe coming on, or whoever plays in instead of him, they're talented enough to give Belgium a real fight and to make something happen there. I think they have absolute quality to beat Belgium. The Belgium of today, I would say, it's a different version of a Belgium than 4 or 8 years ago, or 12 years ago even. And but it's doable. And I think they can take so many positives away from this game. No, huge compliment.
2: Team USA getting the victory in the round of 32, advancing to the round of 16, advancing to that round for the fourth straight World Cup appearance and seventh time overall, second knockout stage win in World Cup team history, the first since 2002 round of 16 against Mexico. Balogun sent off in the 64th minute. He becomes the first player to score a goal and receive a red card in World Cup knockout stage action since Zinedine Zidane against Italy in the final in 2006. Balogun missing the final 30 minutes plus of this one. He'll have to sit out the round of 16. ESPN analysts and former Team USA members Jeff Cameron and Breck Shea.
0: You got to see maybe if there's a sub. I like how they left him in. Christian slid in the middle. Mm-hmm. Malik Tillman slid on the left. And they picked it up a notch. It didn't look like they were down a man.
1: Right.
0: Obviously, it's disappointing. I don't agree with it. But they didn't skip a beat. They kept mm-hmm. going. They were playing. They fought hard. And they even scored another goal. Actually, mm-hmm. two. One was called back. One was a great finish.
3: But they stepped up as a team. It gave them a little bit more energy. The questions have been, have we suffered enough? Have we endured enough pressure? We stepped up. We rise to the occasion. Mm-hmm. And we showed what Americans are all about. As a unit, we fought for one another. And it was a beautiful thing to watch.
1: And the call itself, what do you think?
3: That's absolutely no. ludicrous.
1: Okay.
3: I mean, the call was diabolical. I'm going to be honest with you. We've seen... I mean, if you look at it, there was no intention.
1: They're battling, you're flailing. Yeah.
3: You know, he's trying to step in, win the ball. The defender steps in, tries to win it, and he comes down. He's not trying to hurt or break the guy's ankle.
0: It's not malicious.
3: It's not malicious mm-hmm. whatsoever. And then all of a sudden you see that it's... Then you can go back to the first... You know, first game of the World Cup.
1: Yeah, there it is.
3: Messi does something. It's mm-hmm. not called. He goes over and gives him a little pat and says, sorry, that's not called. So the inconsistency there, for me, it's just a poor decision by the referee. I think he had a nightmare of a game. Mm, they've been pretty good this World Cup.
0: I mean, I think this is where VAR gets it wrong. Like, if you watch the play live, it's nothing happened. It's just two people battling for the ball. Mm-hmm. It's when you take a picture of something and you look at it over and over. It looks awful, but I mean, if you try to body somebody, you take a step, you got to land, right?
1: Exactly.
0: And yes, he's going to be missed. He's going to be missed.
2: And the U.S. does advance, third ever win against a UEFA opponent in World Cup action, first since 2002 against Portugal. And Team USA now gets Belgium. And what a comeback. Belgium trailed 2-0 after the 85th minute. They become the first team. They beat Senegal 3-2 after extra time. They become the first team in World Cup history to win a match after trailing by multiple goals in the final 5 minutes of regulation. The 86th minute or later. They advance with the 3-2 win on Wednesday to get a matchup with Team USA. MLS on Apple TV analyst Keith Costigan earlier on ESPN Radio.
4: I don't think Belgium have looked good all tournament long. They don't really have a number nine. The one other thing to point out here is we played Belgium in March, and they absolutely played us off the park, beat us hands down. We're so much the better team. We look so different since then. They look so different since then. I don't think we're ever going to get a better opportunity hosting an understrength, an underwhelming Belgium team in the World Cup to move on to the quarterfinals. We have to get it done. It's going to be more difficult without Flo Balogun, but I give us every chance of... I don't even know if you'd call it upset. I guess you would because of Belgium's history, but this is the end of their golden generation, not the beginning. We're not in the primetime version of it. They're very, very beatable. They're not the team they were a few months ago. I give us every opportunity of winning and going on to our first quarterfinal since 2002.
2: U.S. and Belgium with the wins on Wednesday to force their matchup this weekend. Meanwhile, Mexico now knows who they will be playing, and it'll be England. England with a 2-1 win over Congo. England advancing to the round of 16 for the third straight World Cup, sixth time in the last seven editions. Harry Kane, both goals for England in the 75th minute and in the 86th minute. ESPN FC analyst Craig Burley and Kieran Gibbs.
5: It could have been a real shock.
8: Yeah.
5: If it wasn't for the one and only Harry Kane, who has yet again put the country on his back and got us through to the next round. Big sigh of relief, spared us some embarrassment, but I have to say, we have to give them credit because they've got the job done. It wasn't easy. They've had to dig deep, but I think from a performance standpoint, we have to do much better.
26: Harry Kane's a brilliant player. Two great goals. He's now got the record for all England goals. He's mm-hmm. got more goals than Pele at a World Cup and all that sort of nonsense. He hasn't won a World Cup, and he's unlikely to do so because he plays for England. But let's not forget, he took a dive for the penalty as well. So he's not perfect, and England really huffed and puffed, and they struggled. They struggled defensively. They struggled in the wide areas. I was surprised he didn't bring Morgan Rogers on, but he got away with it. He struggled in the right back position, where Jed Spence struggled a little bit. There's no Trent Alexander-Arnold. Reece James is injured, but he knew that was going to happen before the tournament started. I saw nothing today from England that tells me they're going to go to Mexico City and win that game. Absolutely nothing. If you'd asked me before the tournament, Mexico, England, I would have said, I'm tipping the scales towards England because they have too much quality. The tournament has told me thus far that that narrative has changed. Messi's got Argentina, you know, Brazil's got Vinicius Jr., France has got the ball, but England at least can hang their hat on. Yeah. They have a brilliant, brilliant, and I mean brilliant footballer up front who not only scores goals, but he leads the team. And I jokingly talked about he fell over for the penalty, or the penalty non-call, which he did. He is, without a doubt, just the guy that England are hanging their hat on to get them out of hole when they're in trouble. And they were in trouble today.
2: Harry Kane, 5 goals in this tournament, 13 for his career in the World Cup, tied now for 6th most by a man in tournament history. He passes Pele into that tie for 6th. 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
7: The Celtics are trading Jaylen Brown to the Sixers. For the Celtics, they tried to trade for Giannis. They missed out, but ever since then, they continue to have trade talks.
8: It's something Philadelphia had to do. This was a team that was outside of the play-in.
2: It's been talked about quite a bit. Jaylen Brown now has a new home, and it's in the division, in the conference, landing with the Sixers. In Philadelphia, Sixers are sending Paul George 2 first-round picks and 2 second-round selections to Boston in order to complete the deal. Boston had spent recent days looking elsewhere for a trade partner, but it's deal in Philly that they wind up taking. Surprise? ESPN insider Shams Charania.
10: We all, behind the scenes, saw it coming that the Celtics were going to be pulling the plug on this max duo of Jaylen Brown and Jason Tatum. They've already offered Jaylen Brown twice. In 2022, they offered him for Kevin Durant in a blockbuster potential trade. Then this summer, they offered him for Giannis Antetokounmpo. And so the thought around the Celtics was either we're going to trade Giannis for a premium player, or we're going to trade for Giannis, who's a premium player, or we're going to go get an abundance of draft picks. But why now? 3 years left on Jaylen Brown's contract, and I'm told Jaylen Brown never requested a trade. And yet, over the last couple weeks, they shopped him relentlessly. There were multiple conversations that the Celtics would have with teams and really solicit offers from them. And there was a big extension decision coming up on the horizon. 2 years, upwards of $145 million. That this trade is a clear indication where the Celtics stood on that. That extension was probably not coming. And if it's not coming, where does that leave you with Jaylen Brown, who has already felt disrespected multiple different times? So as I went through these and tracked these contract talks, they set the bar so high in these talks, teams just did not meet that price, and that's exactly what we saw play out.
11: As you report, he didn't demand a trade. Why not just keep him? So what can the Celtics do now? What will they look like on opening night, you think?
10: That's the explanation everyone's waiting for, though. It's like, why now when you have 3 years left on the deal? And when you shop a player the way they shopped him around the league, the word gets around, and it got to a point where teams felt like the Celtics were yearning to make a deal. So the Celtics felt that they had to get rid of Jaylen Brown at this point. They felt that they had lost early the last 2 years in the playoffs, this season and last season, that this duo, they made a calculation through this move, that they did not have faith in Jaylen Brown and Jason Tatum again moving forward. So they gained flexibility through this trade, one less year on Paul George's contract. They got draft capital as well. They will continue to be opportunistic, but when you trade a player of Jaylen Brown's caliber and the return that they got, the amount of text messages I got today about that's all Jaylen Brown went for, it goes to show the way they operated these trade conversations. At the end of the day, it did hurt his trade value at the end.
2: Bit of a head scratcher around the association, and that includes ESPN analyst Kendrick Perkins.
12: First of all, this is a sad day
9: for the Boston Celtics. And as a former Celtic, I do not approve of this trade. If you're going to trade a guy that's a top 10 player, you at least got to get back a guy that's a top 15, top 20 player. And Paul George is not that. Paul George hasn't been consistently good since I was skinny. And that's been a long damn time. When you talk about Jaylen Brown, your former finals MVP, conference finals MVP, NBA champion, coming off his best season of his career, statistically, leading this team, past, you know, defeating all the odds. They were supposed to be in the tanking mode. This team finished second in the East, and I know things didn't work out like it was supposed to far as the way that the playoff run ended, but at the end of the day, if you're Brad Stevens, to me, he had already lost when he lost the Giannis sweepstakes to the Miami Heat. If you're going to jump off the porch and you're going to make Jaylen Brown available, you got to make sure you pencil in that deal. This is nothing but sloppy seconds, in my opinion. And in the way I see it, he just basically handed the Philadelphia 76ers a trip to the NBA Finals next year.
11: They're kind of got your DNA, right? They'll battle for wins. But what do you think about the Celtics now? Any hope next year?
9: Hope to do what?
11: Make a playoffs.
9: Just make it to, they will make it to the playoffs, mm-hmm. but... Listen, it's not about just making it to the playoffs. When you talk about the Boston Celtics, when we're talking about the city of champions, it's always about winning it all. It's all about the expectations. It's all about win championships or bust. It's no in between. It's no gray area. And again, if you're going to make a move, it definitely has to be Beyonce vibes. You have to upgrade me. This is not an upgrade. No one in Boston is happy about this. And as a former Celtic, I must sit up here and say that with this move, Brad Stevens, his legacy took a hit today with this trade. And the only way he can make this right is that he got to make other moves. If I'm Brad Stevens, I want to make this right. I'm picking up the phone, I'm calling Rich Paul, I'm calling the Washington Wizards, and I'm seeing what's up with Anthony Davis, because this is not enough. Paul George is not going to cut the mustard.
2: Paul George, a couple of first-rounders and a couple of second-round selections as well. Boston may not be celebrating, but America as a whole is this week, and there's one thing that's in America's DNA, it's baseball. You know who knows that? 23 and me. That's next. 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
2: 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Baseball on Wednesday. Cubs, Padres at Wrigley. Well, at least the Cubs were there. Padres, not so much.
23: And Dansby drives one in the air to center field. It's well hit. Back goes Merrill to the wall. It's gone. Another home run for Dansby Swanson. A three-run homer. And the Cubs take a commanding 9-0 lead.
24: To feel better about the game.
23: Dansby Swanson, the batter, hits a fly ball into deep left center, back toward the wall, grand slam. Dansby Swanson with a grand slam to left. He has three home runs and eight runs batted in for the day. And the Cubs lead 22-3.
2: You heard that right, 22-3. They would hang on for a 23-3 win over the Padres. Cubs Radio Network, Dansby Swanson with that grand slam outscored the Padres himself on that one swing, wound up hitting three home runs on the day. 23 runs for the Cubs, their most in a game since 1995 when they scored 26 in Denver against the Rockies. The 23 runs tied for the most by any team this season. Rockies actually did that in mid-June. Meanwhile, the Padres allowing 23, tied for the most in the game in franchise history. That dates back to 1977, and it was done by the Cubs, and it was done at Wrigley, as was Wednesday's. Cubs win it by 20, 23-3. They hit eight home runs, tied for the most in a game in franchise history. Oh, by the way, Cubs have won five straight games, second longest active streak in Major League Baseball. Yankees haven't had Aaron Judge on the field since May 31st. He's still on IL. Without him, New York is now 12-15. And that includes Wednesday's matchup against Detroit.
25: The 1-1. Ground ball and a base hit into right field. Green is in. Lee coming home. Throw not in time. Head first slide. Throw to second. Goes into center field. And Torkelson will score. McKinstry over to third. Three runs in for the Tigers and a 6-2 lead in the 11th. McKinstry delivers.
28: The 1-2. Strike three. Ball game over. And the Yankees lose their seventh straight game. An absolutely awful stretch of baseball by the Yankees as they continue to lose. Their defense continues to be porous and not getting the hits when they need them.
2: Michael Kay on the YES Network. You heard the McKinstry two-run single and the error on 97 won the ticket in Detroit. Tigers with the 6-2 win. Tigers scoring four in the 11th to break a 2-2 tie. Yankees, as you heard, seven straight losses. Longest active losing streak in baseball, Yankees manager Aaron Boone.
0: Yeah, it's been a terrible week for us. There's no way of sugarcoating it. And we're capable of way more, obviously. So, look, you're going to have stretches where it's tough, where you're missing some guys. But, you know, this was a really difficult week for us offensively.

0: defensively, and coupled with, you know, with that not playing clean enough, and taking care of the ball well enough, that's what you get. You get an awful week, and you know, as I said before, you know, they don't wait for any. There's no waiting to get back and get got, like, we got to go. And, you know, hopefully we regroup on this off day and start playing better baseball this weekend.
1: Seven straight losses for New York, tied for the second longest streak under Aaron Boone at 9 in August of 2023. Another loss for the Yankees. Another long ball for the Rays.
2: And now the hottest man on the planet, Junior Caminero. Now the first pitch to him. High drive deep to left field. He's done it again. Over the bullpen and left. A first pitch. Two-run homer by Junior Caminero. And the Rays have a 2-0 lead right from the jump.
1: He's homered in 6 consecutive games, tying Carlos Pena for the longest home run streak in Rays history. Rays a 4-0 shutout of the Royals. 620 WDAE with the call. Guardians and Rangers.
3: Mackenzie Gore, hands just below the chest, sets, fires. Swung on, hit high in the air to deep right. Durant's back, track, wall, gone! David Fry gets that most needed huge hit. A 3-run home run to right. It's a 5-run.
1: Big second inning for the Guardians. They go on to a 9-4 win over the Rangers. Tom Hamilton, WTAM. Straight ahead. A lot of side-eye in the NBA on Wednesday. That's next. 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
0: This is amazing.
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13: Well,
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10: 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Look at this hand.
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1: Yankees drop a seventh consecutive game with their 11th inning loss to Detroit. Celtics pulling off a deal for Jaylen Brown. He goes to the Sixers. U.S. men's national team now one of the 16 left standing at the World Cup.
16: Absolute celebrations around the USA as the U.S. men's national team for the first time since 2002 have won a knockout game at the World Cup. 2-0 was the final score.
17: We expected the U.S. to beat Bosnia. They did exactly what we expected them to do. We didn't think it was going to be comfortable. It wasn't, but they got through the test very well.
18: This team didn't buckle. They didn't lose. They took it to a team like Bosnia who's playing for the World Cup dreams. This is a big boy performance.
1: U.S. with the 2-0 win over Bosnia-Herzegovina, advancing to the round of 16. United States will play Belgium in the round of 16 in Seattle. Balogun scoring the first goal for the U.S. in the 45th minute, but saw a red card in the 64th minute, so the U.S. played down a man for the last 30 minutes plus of this one. They got a goal in the 82nd minute from Malik Tillman to make it a 2-0 lead, and it's the 2-0 win that sends them to the round of 16. Former U.S. goalkeeper Casey Keller was there along with ESPN's Jeremy Schapp.
19: So, Casey, the United States not merely surviving and advancing, but you might say thriving in advancing. You're giving me a look like
20: a little bit.
19: So your impressions after this knockout stage win?
20: Well, kind of what we expected. We thought Bosnia were going to be a little gritty, going to be a little bit difficult to break down. It did take the U.S. some time to break them down. They got the goal, and then obviously the red card was frustrating and then changed the game, as you would expect that it would. Then the U.S. got a free kick, got the second goal. Bosnia had a nice little late flurry, but in the end, yeah, I mean, the U.S. did what we expected them to do, beat a team that they should beat at home.
19: What did you think about the call, the red card for Balogun?
20: I thought it was soft. I thought it was just two players kind of coming together. Yes, in slow motion, it looked more serious than it was. There was no intent. There was nothing malicious about it. It was just you stepped on a guy awkwardly, and it looked bad, and the referee went to VAR. I mean, he didn't even think it was a yellow card to start with, so that was a little definitely frustrating for the fans, but even more frustrating for the team in Balogun because, again, showed his worth with a good goal and was dangerous the whole game.
19: So they're off the schneid. They finally defeated a national team from Europe after 5 years and 10 consecutive losses in those situations. Belgium on Monday in your town,
20: yep.
19: Seattle, without Balogun, what do you think?
20: Well, this isn't the Belgium that I think we've seen over the last several years, but they're growing into the tournament, which is dangerous. You have a team that's 2-0 down and being outplayed and finds a way to come back late and win a match in extra time. We know they have talented stars. We know they can cause problems. I mean, this is a team that lost badly to this Belgian side in a friendly not too long ago. But this is a different U.S. team, and this is a different Belgian team. So at home, I still think the U.S. has a fighter's chance of getting through.
19: Second knockout stage win ever for the U.S. Yep. MNT. First time in 24 years. They are on to the round of 16. For Casey Keller, I'm Jeremy Schapp in Santa Clara, California.
1: They're on to the round of 16, but for that round, they will not have Balogun. Thanks to that red card that we saw on Wednesday earlier on ESPN Radio, Keith Costigan from MLS on Apple TV.
12: Watching on replay, I can see why the referee would give a card and talk to Flo Balogun. But the reality is the letter of the law doesn't state whether intention is there or not. It's whether you're endangering an opponent. I still think intention should play a part in that decision. But once he went to video assistant review, I knew it was going to be given as a red. And I think we all had that same thought, especially the casual fans of World Cup soccer. Can we review it? Can it be downgraded? The reason why it can't be is simply put, it would start being any big name star player gets a red card and all of a sudden it gets reneged. There'd be talk about conspiracy theories, favoritism for one country over another. One referee saw it, another saw it on video. They came together. I think they came to the wrong conclusion, but ultimately the red card has been given. We have to move on. I watch NBA as a casual fan, and in the fourth quarter and playoff games, I'll be like, wow, that guy gets the call, and you know it doesn't go against LeBron. There seems to be a referee leniency towards some of the bigger-name players. I don't think either are red cards, by the way. I think we've seen that comparison all over X and all over social media, saying, well, look, Messi didn't get a red card. Maybe he should have. I think that the way this should be worded is Messi didn't get a red card. That was correct. Flo Balogun shouldn't have gotten a red card either. And in any sport, all we want as fans and what will stop the debate is consistency. When you have the two pictures and you see how alike they are, again, we have a big lack of consistency. So it's frustrating.
1: So Team USA will play without Balogun for the round of 16, so who fills those shoes? ESPN analyst Jeff Cameron and Breck Shea.
21: I think it's got to be Pepe. He's going to step in. He showed it last game. He can run in behind. He'll make those same runs as Balogun. Obviously, Balogun's got big shoes to fill, okay, right? He's been outstanding for the U.S., scoring goals, his unselfish running. It allows players to get, you know, in the rhythm. I think Pepe's got to, he'll have the ability to do that. And I think, you know, this team will fight together and we'll get it done. I think we need to, from 2014, we lost to Belgium. I want to see a win from these boys up in Seattle.
22: Do things change in this situation or just plug and play and everybody plays the same way? Or are there some adjustments knowing your guy's not there?
23: I think Pochettino's got everything right. So I think he's going to, I think it's a plug and play, but obviously he's the guy in the locker room. He makes all decisions. You know who will be there Monday night is Weston McKennie. He was everywhere today. He was pressing from the front. He was making runs in behind, making their back line drop, giving us space. He on and off the ball, he was unbelievable.
1: U.S. will be facing Belgium in the round of 16. Belgium rallying for a win over Senegal 3-2 in extra time after trailing 2-0 in the 85th minute. Furious rally at the end. England also moving to the round of 16 with their win over Congo 2-1. Harry Kane with both goals for England, the 75th minute and in the 86th minute. ESPN analyst Kieran Gibbs.
24: I think he had two chances today, and he's put two away. Clinical, character, personality. He wants to be that guy, and he's continued to do it for the last 10 coming on 15 years now. He is colossal. Don't really know where England would be without him. I worry about England moving forward after he's gone.
1: England now moves on to face Mexico in the round of 16. That'll be Sunday in Mexico City. How big of an issue will the altitude be? ESPN FC host Dan Thomas.
25: Mate, everyone is telling me altitude, if you've ever played in altitude, you can't breathe, going up the stairs is tiring and all this sort of stuff. And these are people we've all played at the Azteca, so obviously it's going to be a key problem. But even if it was on sea level, you know, England are so rubbish, it doesn't really matter. Mexico come into this as favourites. They were great yesterday, weren't they, against Ecuador. Really lively, great energy, looked good. England have looked the complete opposite throughout this tournament.
1: They get through to the round of 16 with a 2-1 win on Wednesday. SportsCenter All Night, ESPN Radio.
2: The Celtics are trading Jaylen Brown to the Sixers. For the Celtics, they tried to trade for Giannis. They missed out, but ever since then, they continue to have trade talks. It's something Philadelphia had to do. This was a team that was outside of the play-in.
1: Jaylen Brown had been shopped by the Celtics, now lands in Philly. Seems like Jaylen Brown's had Sixers on his mind lately, like after the first round loss when he took to Twitch.
3: This is my personal opinion on basketball. Some of y'all might disagree, you know what I mean? But argue with your grandma. Flopping has ruined our game. Joel Embiid is a great player, one of the best bigs in basketball history. Flops. He know it. This ain't breaking news. This ain't, you know what I mean? It is what it is.
1: Now they're teammates. Joel Embiid, Jaylen Brown, teammates as a result of a deal that took quite a few people by surprise. ESPN insider Brian Windhorst.
20: The league is gobsmacked at how this trade went down. I think the one thing that was becoming apparent was that Jaylen Brown's value was much lower than the Celtics thought. But the fact that they would do this trade to the Sixers at this time has the league sort of feeling like they did it under duress. This is not a trade that you would make unless you felt like you were forced to make it. And so the explanation that the Celtics will ultimately give is going to be fascinating. Not only for the price to get, take back a 37-year-old Paul George, who's had all kinds of injury history with over $100 million due on his contract over the next 2 years, but to trade it to a team in your division who you're almost certainly going to see in the playoffs over the next couple of years, it really has caught the league completely by surprise and is an indication that the Celtics were more desperate to get out of the Jaylen Brown business than they were to get a good trade to improve their short-term future.
4: What more could have been had by the Celtics had they held on to Jaylen Brown for however long they needed to?
20: But this is the thing. We don't know. We don't know what would have happened. But they felt like they had to make this deal now because it seemed like Milwaukee was somewhat close. I mean, Milwaukee was going back and forth on the Miami and Boston deal. I mean, only they know how close they got. But the perception was it was pretty close to Jaylen Brown essentially landing Giannis less than 2 weeks ago. And now this is a trade that generally is being viewed as completely one-sided. There's nothing that's happened in between. This is the same player who finished sixth in the MVP voting, second team All-NBA. So it is a very strange sequence of events. And frankly, you feel like there's a missing piece of information. And I wish, as someone in the information business, I could provide it for you right now. I have not been able to discover it. So I'm still looking, trying to understand it.
1: Celtics sending Jaylen Brown to Philly to the Sixers. They also make another deal. Mitchell Robinson, ESPN Shams Charania.
5: Free agent center Mitchell Robinson has reached agreement on a 3-year, $47.4 million to leave the Knicks after leading that historic championship that he played a big part in. He's going to depart them to join the rival Boston Celtics. The third year has a player option, but this is a major loss for the Knicks and a gain for a competitor. He was their top big man alongside Karl Anthony Towns. So to lose him to a competitor, no less, it was because the Knicks could not enter the second apron after owner Jim Dolan announced after the NBA Finals that the team would not be going into the second apron to maintain flexibility. So now the longest tenured Knicks player after 8 years, he was a second round draft pick, developed into a starting caliber player. Then he basically was their sixth man, part-time starter, shot blocker, rebounder. He leaves the Knicks. It's a big loss for that championship team. He joins the Boston Celtics.
1: Speaking of moves being made this week, Lakers with a handful of moves on Wednesday, including Quentin Grimes. The guard gets a 4-year, $60 million deal. Colin Sexton, 2 years, $19 million. ESPN analyst Quentin Richardson.
0: I agree. I mean, listen, anytime you got a guy like Luka, and we've seen what he does when he's healthy and he gets into the playoffs, he's a game changer. He can go, you know, supernova and lead his team. But now they're getting him the supplemental parts and the assets that he needs to be able to go forward. If they can get some depth in that bench, the Lakers could be looking like a problem moving forward. I'm interested to see how they continue to build this out.
1: 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New York's about to get busy, busier. City officials noting they are facing challenges, what with it being birthday season for the U.S., soccer season with the World Cup in town, and perhaps wedding season. Maybe a smokescreen, maybe not, but there have been crews at Madison Square Garden unloading equipment and a large carpet. Temperatures in the Northeast aren't the only things heating up.
6: Each year we go from football season,
7: the Seahawks win Super Bowl 60,
6: to the offseason,
8: Kansas City Chiefs select Mansoor Delane,
6: to wedding season. Only this year's wedding season includes a marriage of pop culture and pigskin, singer and scorer. A beauty, and on the football field, a beast.
7: Kelce over the shoulder. He's got the catch. He's got the touchdown.
6: Taylor Swift is about to marry Travis Kelce in one of the most anticipated and celebrated weddings that this world has seen. There have been big weddings before. Princess Diana and Prince Charles, Kate Middleton and Prince William, and some of the most storied weddings have merged entertainment and sports, starting back in January 1954, when Marilyn Monroe married Joe DiMaggio. There were other notable unions over the years, Victoria and David, Georgina and Cristiano, Giselle and Tom, Sierra and Russell, and even last summer, Haley and Josh. But Swift is one of the world's biggest stars. Kelce is one of the most charismatic players in this country's most popular sport.
9: Travis Kelce's had a lot of big catches in his career. This would be the biggest.
6: Now they are about to take their own vows. This is what their fans have waited for since the couple started dating in 2023, when she showed up in a box at Arrowhead Stadium, the biggest star in a stadium that included Kelce and Patrick Mahomes. From there, their love story grew along with the fascination that people had with them. Their relationship involved a Super Bowl ring
7: and the Chiefs Kingdom, champions of Super Bowl 58.
6: An antique engagement ring.
13: It feels like, you know, I was on top of the world after the Super Bowl, and right now even more on top of the world.
6: And now they get ready to ring in their own new partnership. The wedding of the year, maybe the decade, maybe the century, is upon us, and right around this country's 250th birthday. This will be one of the defining celebrity events of this, or really any, era. It will be peak wedding season before it's time to get back to football season.
1: Nothing publicly confirmed by the couple, of course. Wouldn't be the first wedding at Madison Square Garden. Sly Stone was married there in the mid-70s, and there was a mass wedding ceremony in the early 80s, officiated by Sun Myung Moon. Moving out of round two, that's next. SportsCenter All Night at ESPN Radio.
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1: 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Wimbledon, top seed Yannick Sinner advances. 95th career major match win. He gets the victory in round number two. 22 aces en route to the win. Seventh seed Novak Djokovic also moving on the women's side. Top seed Arina Sabalenka moves on in straight sets. 21 consecutive tiebreakers that she's won at majors, including the second set tiebreaker, which put this one away. Coco Gauff saw a tiebreaker in the third set. She trailed 5-3 in the third, was down in the third set tiebreaker before winning the final 6 points of the match to rally back from the brink of losing.
2: Well, I mean, I'm just trying to take it one point at a time. Honestly, Roland Garros, I was 2 points away from winning at one point. So for me, I was just thinking about, okay, I can definitely turn this around. And I felt like I was having a lot of chances in the break opportunities, and I just wasn't quite converting them. So I was just keeping the faith that eventually I'll get my one break. And once I got that, I was able to relax. And obviously, tiebreaker is always nerve-wracking, but I don't know, just keep trying to chop and chop and make the lead not as big of a gap. And that was the focus.
1: And she advances out of round two at Wimbledon. Back to baseball, Giants Diamondbacks.
3: Kavanaugh on deck, runner at first, Lee the pitch. Vercoto, high drive, left field. And this one, gone! Second home run of the inning. And that was a bolt from Vercoto. His fourth already, 3-0 Giants.
1: And BR with the call, Giants a 6-4 win over the Diamondbacks. Athletics beat the Dodgers 7-1. Shohei Ohtani 0-for-5 with 2 strikeouts in the loss. 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
0: Number 5.
1: The U.S. is on the verge of a national celebration this weekend. Wednesday to our north, Canada Day. And a career milestone, technically a career first, for Sean Keyes. 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
5: It's 1-0 to Keyes. He's hit high in the air. Left field. Backing up Taylor. Turns at the wall. It is on it. Sean Keyes has a major league home run. And it's 5-0 Blue Jays.
6: And he is pumped up running around those bases. What a moment for him on Canada Day.
0: Number 4.
1: Phillies have played the Pirates 6 times this season. They've won 5. 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
7: 1-0. Swung on. Hit high. And deep. Center field. Manga back to the track. To the wall. It's gone. Into the hedges. Alec Baum dead center field. It's his 10th of the year. It's a 2-run shot, and the Phillies now lead it 10-6 here in the bottom of the 8th.
0: Number 3.
1: Cleveland beats the Rangers, putting up a crooked number in the second. WTAM.
6: Mackenzie Gore, hands just below the chest, sets, fires. Swung on, hit high in the air to deep right. Durant's back.

0: too. There are crooked numbers, and then there are crooked numbers. Cubs Radio Network.
1: Dansby swats in the batter. It's a fly ball into deep left center. Back toward the wall. Grand slam. Dansby Swanson with a grand slam to left. He has three home runs and eight runs batted in for the day. And the Cubs lead 22-3.
2: Number one.
0: Three homers on Wednesday for Swanson. And yet another for Junior Caminero, 620 WDAE.
3: And now the hottest man on the planet, Junior Caminero. And the first pitch to him, high drive deep to left field. He's done it again. Over the bullpen and left, a first pitch, two-run homer by Junior Caminero. And the Rays have a 2-0 lead right from the jump.
0: He'll be 23 next week. Youngest player since 1900 to homer in six consecutive games. Nationals, a 10-2 rout of the Red Sox. Boston's 8-run loss, tied for their worst at home this season. He scored, but he was seeing red. That's next. SportsCenter All Night. It's ESPN Radio.
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13: 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Now the challenge gets even bigger. 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
15: U.S. soccer looks to continue their World Cup run as they face Bosnia.
16: Matt Fish was never really tested. This was a big boy performance from Mauricio Pochettino, and one that I think he should be very proud of his men for.
15: A blockbuster trade in the NBA.
17: They still have questions to fill to really make this a truly competitive roster against the best of the league, but right now, they just got a big fish.
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18: Wheeler kicks the pitch. Swing and a miss, got him. Breaking ball. And Griffin becomes the ninth strikeout victim of the night for Zach Wheeler.
15: The slumping Yankees look to snap their six-game skid.
19: Drilled down the left field line. High enough. See ya. A home run for Rosario.
15: Plus, all the latest news from Wimbledon.
20: Obviously, a tiebreaker is always nerve-wracking, but I don't know, just keep trying to chop and chop and make the lead not as big of a gap. And that was the focus.
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0: 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Yeah, big weekend coming up for America. Birthday celebrations, concerts, fireworks, you name it. And still a national team to pull for. In the World Cup, U.S. with a 2-0 shutout of Bosnia on Wednesday. Anything but a cakewalk. U.S. getting a goal from Balogun in the 45th minute. Then he's sent off in the 64th minute with a red card. Team USA playing down a man for the final half hour plus. They do get a goal off a direct kick in the 82nd minute from
2: your season.
21: Rebounds got it.
0: Jonathan Lynn, ESPN analyst and former U.S. national team coach.
21: Perfectly executed. Reeves on the alley.
22: Obviously for the U.S. men's national team. Fantastic. Fantastic going through to the round of 16 now. Winning this knockout match is kind of psychologically extremely important. I think they were very professional. They were focused. They were smart in many occasions. They leave aside maybe the red card, and they got the job done. I mean, it's fantastic. I think it gives them even more confidence now going into the next knockout. A big match against Belgium. And this was really fun to watch this U.S. team that they didn't let Bosnia into that game at all. You know, they dictated the tempo. They kept on going. And even after the red card then for Balogun, they kept going and looked for a second goal. So there's so many positives to take away from this game. It really gives you the feeling that there's far more to come.
0: U.S. wins, but about that red card for Balogun.
22: It looks a little bit kind of unfortunate, but if you're Messi, you don't get it called, you know. But if you're Balogun, you get it called, and that will be a little bit of a disadvantage. But I think, you know, that the roster is so good. Also, Pepe coming on, or whoever plays it instead of him, they're talented enough to give Belgium a real fight and to make something happen there. I think they have absolute quality to beat Belgium. The Belgium of today, I would say, it's a different version of a Belgium than 4 or 8 years ago, or 12 years ago even. And but it is doable. And I think they can take so many positives away from this game. No, huge compliment.
0: Team USA getting the victory in the round of 32, advancing to the round of 16, advancing to that round for the fourth straight World Cup appearance and seventh time overall, second knockout stage win in World Cup team history, the first since 2002 round of 16 against Mexico. Balogun sent off in the 64th minute. He becomes the first player to score a goal and receive a red card in World Cup knockout stage action since Zinedine Zidane against Italy in the final in 2006. Balogun missing the final 30 minutes plus of this one. He'll have to sit out the round of 16. ESPN analysts and former Team USA members Jeff Cameron and Breck Shea.
1: you got to see maybe if there's a sub. I like how they left him in. Christian slid in the middle. Mm-hmm. Luke Tillman slid on the left. And they picked it up a notch. It didn't look like they were down a man.
3: Right.
1: Obviously, it's disappointing. I don't agree with it. But they didn't skip a beat. They kept mm-hmm. going. They were playing. They fought hard. And they even scored another goal. Actually, mm-hmm. two. One was called back. One was a great finish.
4: But they stepped up as a team. It gave them a little bit more energy. The questions have been, have we suffered enough? Have we endured enough pressure? We stepped up. We rise to the occasion. Mm-hmm. And we showed what Americans are all about. As a unit, we fought for one another. And it was a beautiful thing to watch.
3: And the call itself, what do you think?
4: That's absolutely ludicrous.
3: Okay.
4: I mean, the call was diabolical. I'm going to be honest with you. We've seen, I mean, if you look at it, there was no intention.
3: They're battling, you're flailing. Yeah.
4: You know, he's trying to step in, win the ball. The defender steps in, tries to win it. And he comes down. He's not trying to hurt or break the guy's ankle.
1: It's not malicious.
4: It's not malicious mm-hmm. whatsoever. And then all of a sudden you see that. Then you can go back to the first game of the World Cup.
3: Yeah, there it is.
4: Messi does something. Mm-hmm. It's not called. He goes over and gives him a little pat and says, sorry, that's not called. So the inconsistency there, for me, it's just a poor decision by the referee. I think he had a nightmare of a game. Mm, they've been pretty good this World Cup.
1: I mean, I think this is where VAR gets it wrong. Like, if you watch the play live, it's nothing happened. It's just two people battling for the ball. Mm-hmm. It's when you take a picture of something and you look at it over and over, it looks awful. But I mean, if you try to body somebody, you take a step, you got to land, right?
3: Exactly.
1: And yes, he's going to be missed. He's going to be missed.
0: And the U.S. does advance, third ever win against a UEFA opponent in World Cup action, first since 2002 against Portugal. And Team USA now gets Belgium. And what a comeback. Belgium trailed 2-0 after the 85th minute. They become the first team. They beat Senegal 3-2 after extra time. They become the first team in World Cup history to win a match after trailing by multiple goals in the final 5 minutes of regulation. The 86th minute or later. They advance with the 3-2 win on Wednesday to get a matchup with Team USA. MLS on Apple TV analyst Keith Costigan earlier on ESPN Radio.
23: I don't think Belgium have looked good all tournament long. They don't really have a number nine. The one other thing to point out here is we played Belgium in March, and they absolutely played us off the park, beat us hands down. We're so much the better team. We look so different since then. They look so different since then. I don't think we're ever going to get a better opportunity hosting an understrength, an underwhelming Belgium team in the World Cup to move on to the quarterfinals. We have to get it done. It's going to be more difficult without Flo Balogun, but I give us every chance of... I don't even know if you'd call it upset. I guess you would because of Belgium's history, but this is the end of their golden generation, not the beginning. We're not in the primetime version of it. They're very, very beatable. They're not the team they were a few months ago. I give us every opportunity of winning and going on to our first quarterfinal since 2002.
0: U.S. and Belgium with the wins on Wednesday to force their matchup this weekend. Meanwhile, Mexico now knows who they will be playing, and it'll be England. England with a 2-1 win over Congo. England advancing to the round of 16 for the third straight World Cup, sixth time in the last seven editions. Harry Kane, both goals for England in the 75th minute and in the 86th minute. ESPN FC analyst Craig Burley and Kieran Gibbs.
24: It could have been a real shock if it wasn't for the one and only Harry Kane, who has yet again put the country on his back and got us through to the next round. Big sigh of relief, spared us some embarrassment, but I have to say we have to give them credit because they've got the job done. It wasn't easy. They've had to dig deep, but I think from a performance standpoint, we have to do much better.
25: Harry Kane's a brilliant player. Two great goals. He's now got the record for all England goals. He's got more goals than Pele at a World Cup and all that sort of nonsense. He hasn't won a World Cup, and he's unlikely to do so because he plays for England. But let's not forget, he took a dive for the penalty as well. So he's not perfect, and England really huffed and puffed, and they struggled. They struggled defensively. They struggled in the wide areas. I was surprised he didn't bring Morgan Rodgers on, but he got away with it. He struggled in the right back position where Jed Spence struggled a little bit. There's no Trent Alexander-Arnold, Reece James is injured, but he knew that was going to happen before the tournament started. I saw nothing today from England that tells me they're going to go to Mexico City and win that game. absolutely nothing. If you'd asked me before the tournament, Mexico, England, I would have said, I'm tipping the scales towards England because they have too much quality. The tournament has told me thus far that that narrative has changed. Messi's got Argentina, you know, Brazil's got Vinicius Jr., France has got the ball, but England at least can hang their hat on. Yeah. They have a brilliant, brilliant, and I mean brilliant footballer up front who not only scores goals, but he leads the team. And I jokingly talked about he fell over for the penalty, or the penalty non-call, which he did. He is, without a doubt, just the guy that England are hanging their hat on to get them out of hole when they're in trouble. And they were in trouble today.
0: Harry Kane, 5 goals in this tournament, 13 for his career in the World Cup, tied now for 6th most by a man in tournament history. He passes Pele into that tie for 6th. 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
5: The Celtics are trading Jaylen Brown to the Sixers. For the Celtics, they tried to trade for Giannis. They missed out. But ever since then, they continue to have trade talks.
6: It's something Philadelphia had to do. This was a team that was outside of the play-in.
0: It's been talked about quite a bit. Jaylen Brown now has a new home. And it's in the division, in the conference, landing with the Sixers in Philadelphia. Sixers are sending Paul George 2 first-round picks and 2 second-round selections to Boston in order to complete the deal. Boston had spent recent days looking elsewhere for a trade partner, but it's deal in Philly that they wind up taking. Surprise? ESPN insider Shams Charania.
8: We all, behind the scenes, saw it coming that the Celtics were going to be pulling the plug on this max duo of Jaylen Brown and Jason Tatum. They've already offered Jaylen Brown twice. In 2022, they offered him for Kevin Durant in a blockbuster potential trade. Then this summer, they offered him for Giannis Antetokounmpo. And so the thought around the Celtics was either we're going to trade Giannis for a premium player, or we're going to trade for Giannis, who's a premium player, or we're going to go get an abundance of draft picks. But why now? 3 years left on Jaylen Brown's contract, and I'm told Jaylen Brown never requested a trade. And yet, over the last couple weeks, they shopped him relentlessly. There were multiple conversations that the Celtics would have with teams and really solicit offers from them. And there was a big extension decision coming up on the horizon. 2 years, upwards of $145 million. That this trade is a clear indication where the Celtics stood on that. Mm. That extension was probably not coming. And if it's not coming, where does that leave you with Jaylen Brown, who has already felt disrespected multiple different times? So as I went through these and tracked these contract talks, they set the bar so high in these talks, teams just did not meet that price, and that's exactly what we saw play out.
9: As you report, he didn't demand a trade. Why not just keep him? So what can the Celtics do now? What will they look like on opening night, you think?
8: That's the explanation that everyone's waiting for, though. It's like, why now when you have 3 years left on the deal? And when you shop a player the way they shopped him around the league, the word gets around, and it got to a point where teams felt like the Celtics were yearning to make a deal. So the Celtics felt that they had to get rid of Jaylen Brown at this point. They felt that they had lost early the last 2 years in the playoffs, this season and last season, that this duo, they made a calculation through this move that they did not have faith in Jaylen Brown and Jason Tatum again moving forward. So they gained flexibility through this trade, one less year on Paul George's contract. They got draft capital as well. They will continue to be opportunistic, but when you trade a player of Jaylen Brown's caliber and the return that they got, the amount of text messages I got today about that's all Jaylen Brown went for, it goes to show the way they operated these trade conversations. At the end of the day, it did hurt his trade value at the end.
0: Bit of a head-scratcher around the association, and that includes ESPN analyst Kendrick Perkins.
10: First of all, this is a sad day for the Boston Celtics. And as a former Celtic, I do not approve of this trade. If you're going to trade a guy that's a top 10 player, you at least got to get back a guy that's a top 15, top 20 player. And Paul George is not that. Paul George hasn't been consistently good since I was skinny, and that's been a long damn time. When you talk about Jaylen Brown, your former Finals MVP, Conference Finals MVP, NBA champion, coming off his best season of his career, statistically, leading this team past, you know, defeating all the odds. They were supposed to be in the tanking mode. This team finished second in the East, and I know things didn't work out like it was supposed to as far as the way that the playoff run ended, but at the end of the day, if you're Brad Stevens, to me, he had already lost when he lost the Giannis sweepstakes to the Miami Heat. If you're going to jump off the porch and you're going to make Jaylen Brown available, you got to make sure you pencil in that deal. This is nothing but sloppy seconds, in my opinion. And in the way I see it, he just basically handed the Philadelphia 76ers a trip to the NBA Finals next year.
9: They're kind of got your DNA, right? They'll battle for wins. But what do you think about the Celtics now? Any hope next year?
10: Hope to do what?
9: Make a playoffs.
10: Just make it to, they will make it to the playoffs, mm-hmm. but listen, it's not about just making it to the playoffs. When you talk about the Boston Celtics, when we're talking about the city of champions, it's always about winning it all. It's all about the expectations. It's all about win championships or bust. It's no in between. It's no gray area. And again, if you're going to make a move, it definitely has to be Beyonce vibes. You have to upgrade me. This is not an upgrade. No one in Boston is happy about this. And as a former Celtic, I must sit up here and say that with this move, Brad Stevens, his legacy took a hit today with this trade. And the only way he can make this right is that he got to make other moves. If I'm Brad Stevens, I want to make this right. I'm picking up the phone, I'm calling Rich Paul, I'm calling the Washington Wizards, and I'm seeing what's up with Anthony Davis, because this is not enough. Paul George is not going to cut the mustard.
0: Paul George, a couple of first-rounders and a couple of second-round selections as well. Boston may not be celebrating, but America as a whole is this week, and there's one thing that's in America's DNA, it's baseball. You know who knows that? 23 and me. That's next. SportsCenter All Night at ESPN Radio.
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0: 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Cubs, Padres at Wrigley. Well, at least the Cubs were there. Padres, not so much.
22: And Dansby drives one in the air to center field. It's well hit. Back goes Merrill to the wall. It's gone. Another home run for Dansby Swanson. A three-run homer, and the Cubs take a commanding 9-0 lead.
27: Now I'm starting to feel better about the game.
22: Dansby Swanson, the batter. Hits a fly ball into deep left center. Back toward the wall. Grand slam. Dansby Swanson with a grand slam to left. He has three home runs and eight runs batted in for the day. And the Cubs lead 22-3.
0: You heard that right. 22-3. They would hang on for a 23-3 win over the Padres. Cubs Radio Network. Dansby Swanson with that grand slam outscored the Padres himself on that one swing. Wound up hitting three home runs on the day. 23 runs for the Cubs, their most in a game since 1995 when they scored 26 in Denver against the Rockies. The 23 runs tied for the most by any team this season. Rockies actually did that in mid-June. Meanwhile, the Padres allowing 23, tied for the most in a game in franchise history. That dates back to 1977, and it was done by the Cubs, and it was done at Wrigley, as was Wednesday's. Cubs win it by 20. 23-3. They hit eight home runs, tied for the most in a game in franchise history. Oh, by the way, Cubs have won five straight games, second longest active streak in Major League Baseball. Yankees haven't had Aaron Judge on the field since May 31st, he's still on IL. Without him, New York is now 12-15. And that includes Wednesday's matchup against Detroit.
28: The 1-1. Ground ball and a base hit into right field. Green is in. Lee coming home. Throw not in time. Head first slide. Throw to second. Goes into center field. And Torkelson will score. McKinstry over to third, three runs in for the Tigers and a 6-2 lead in the 11th. McKinstry delivers.
29: The 1-2. Strike three. Ball game over, and the Yankees lose their seventh straight game. An absolutely awful stretch of baseball by the Yankees as they continue to lose. Their defense continues to be porous and not getting the hits when they need them.
0: Michael Kay on the YES Network. You heard the McKinstry two-run single and the error on 97 won the ticket in Detroit. Tigers with the 6-2 win. Tigers scoring four in the 11th to break a 2-2 tie. Yankees, as you heard, seven straight losses. Longest active losing streak in baseball. Yankees manager Aaron Boone.
1: Yeah, it's been a terrible week for us. There's no way of sugarcoating it. And we're capable of way more, obviously. So, look, you're going to have stretches where it's tough, where you're missing some guys. But, you know, this was a really difficult week for us offensively and coupled with, you know, with that not playing clean enough and taking care of the ball well enough. That's what you get. You get an awful week. And, you know, as I said before, you know, they don't wait for any. There's no waiting to get back and get got, like, we got to go. And, you know, hopefully we regroup on this off day and start playing better baseball this weekend.
0: Seven straight losses for New York, tied for the second longest streak under Aaron Boone. They had nine in August of 2023. Another loss for the Yankees. Another long ball for the Rays.
3: And now the hottest man on the planet, Junior Caminero. Now the first pitch to him. High drive deep to left field. He's done it again. Over the bullpen and left. A first pitch. Two-run homer by Junior Caminero. And the Rays have a 2-0 lead right from the jump.
0: Homered in six consecutive games, tying Carlos Pena for the longest home run streak in Rays history. Rays a 4-0 shutout of the Royals. 620 WDAE with the call. Guardians and Rangers.
28: Mackenzie Gore, hands just below the chest, sets, fires. Swung on, hit high in the air to deep right. Durant's back, track, wall, gone! David Fry gets that most needed huge hit. A three-run home run to right. It's a five-run.
0: Big second inning for the Guardians. They go on to a 9-4 win over the Rangers. Tom Hamilton, WTAM. Straight ahead. A lot of side-eye in the NBA on Wednesday. That's next. 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
4: Hey, this is Rich Eisen. Coming up on Thursday's show, the comedian Brad Williams joins the fun as we review what goes down in the knockout round with the U.S. men's national team. And the guest host in the chair is Seth Rollins. That's right. The Rich Eisen Show turns into the Seth Rollins Show Thursday on Disney Plus, the ESPN app, and ESPN Radio.
5: A chapter closes and a city reacts.
6: LeBron realizing, hey, I don't have a voice in that organization anymore.
5: That's right. LeBron James is gone. Now, the questions begin.
6: Does LeBron...
8: As families head into summer travel season, there's one thing many people forget to plan for. What happens if someone gets sick when you're away from home? Joining us now is Dr. Peter McCullough with some smart ways to be prepared before summer begins. Doctor, summer is supposed to be relaxing, but travel can come with surprises. 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
9: Because there's always stress about getting sick on a trip and then ending up in the urgent care.
8: What are some of the most common issues that families will run into during these summer trips from a medical standpoint?
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7: 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The U.S. men's national team knocked off Bosnia and Herzegovina yesterday with a professional 2-0 victory in Santa Clara to keep its World Cup dream alive. Balogun rattled the back of the net in the 64th minute with the go-ahead goal before Malik Tillman put the match away in spectacular fashion with a brilliant set piece in the 82nd minute to seal the win. Now the challenge gets even bigger. The United States will face Belgium Monday night at 5 p.m. in Seattle with a place in the World Cup quarterfinals on the line. It's another massive test for Mauricio Pochettino's squad as the knockout stage rolls on.
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1: Yankees drop a seventh consecutive game with their 11th inning loss to Detroit. Celtics pulling off a deal for Jaylen Brown. He goes to the Sixers. U.S. men's national team now one of the 16 left standing at the World Cup.
2: Absolute celebrations around the USA as the U.S. men's national team for the first time since 2002 have won a knockout game at the World Cup. 2-0 was the final score.
3: We expected the U.S. to beat Bosnia. They did exactly what we expected them to do. We didn't think it was going to be comfortable. It wasn't, but they got through the test very well.
4: This team didn't buckle. They didn't lose. They took it to a team like Bosnia who's playing for the World Cup dreams. This is a big boy performance by Marcia
1: Pochettino. U.S. with the 2-0 win over Bosnia-Herzegovina, advancing to the round of 16. United States will play Belgium in the round of 16 in Seattle. Balogun scoring the first goal for the U.S. in the 45th minute, but saw a red card in the 64th minute, so the U.S. played down a man for the last 30 minutes plus of this one. They got a goal in the 82nd minute from Malik Tillman to make it a 2-0 lead, and it's the 2-0 win that sends them to the round of 16. Former U.S. goalkeeper Casey Keller was there along with ESPN's Jeremy Schapp.
5: So, Casey, the United States not merely surviving and advancing, but you might say thriving in advancing. You're giving me a look like
6: a little bit.
5: So your impressions after this knockout stage win?
6: Well, kind of what we expected. We thought Bosnia were going to be a little gritty, going to be a little bit difficult to break down. It did take the U.S. some time to break them down. They got the goal, and then obviously the red card was frustrating and then changed the game, as you would expect that it would. Then the U.S. got a free kick, got the second goal. Bosnia had a nice little late flurry, but in the end, yeah, I mean, the U.S. did what we expected them to do, beat a team that they should beat at home.
5: What did you think about the call, the red card for Balogun?
6: I thought it was soft. I thought it was just two players kind of coming together. Yes, in slow motion, it looked more serious than it was. There was no intent. There was nothing malicious about it. It was just you stepped on a guy awkwardly, and it looked bad, and the referee went to VAR. I mean, he didn't even think it was a yellow card to start with, so that was a little definitely frustrating for the fans, but even more frustrating for the team in Balogun because, again, showed his worth with a good goal and was dangerous the whole game.
5: So they're off the schneid. They finally defeated a national team from Europe after 5 years and 10 consecutive losses in those situations. Belgium on Monday in your town,
6: yep.
5: Seattle, without Balogun, what do you think?
6: Well, this isn't the Belgium that I think we've seen over the last several years, but they're growing into the tournament, which is dangerous. You have a team that's 2-0 down and being outplayed and finds a way to come back late and win a match in extra time. We know they have talented stars. We know they can cause problems. I mean, this is a team that lost badly to this Belgian side in a friendly not too long ago. But this is a different U.S. team, and this is a different Belgian team. So at home, I still think the U.S. has a fighter's chance of getting through.
5: Second knockout stage win ever for the U.S. Yep. MNT. First time in 24 years. They are on to the round of 16. For Casey Keller, I'm Jeremy Schapp in Santa Clara, California.
1: They're on to the round of 16, but for that round, they will not have Balogun. Thanks to that red card that we saw on Wednesday earlier on ESPN Radio, Keith Costigan from MLS on Apple TV.
7: Watching on replay, I can see why the referee would give a card and talk to Flo Balogun. But the reality is the letter of the law doesn't state whether intention is there or not. It's whether you're endangering an opponent. I still think intention should play a part in that decision. But once he went to video assistant review, I knew it was going to be given as a red. And I think we all had that same thought, especially the casual fans of World Cup soccer. Can we review it? Can it be downgraded? The reason why it can't be is simply put, it would start being any big name star player gets a red card and all of a sudden it gets reneged. There'd be talk about conspiracy theories, favoritism for one country over another. One referee saw it, another saw it on video. They came together. I think they came to the wrong conclusion, but ultimately, the red card has been given. We have to move on. I watch NBA as a casual fan, and in the fourth quarter and playoff games, I'll be like, wow, that guy gets the call, and, you know, it doesn't go against LeBron. There seems to be a referee leniency towards some of the bigger name players. I don't think either are red cards, by the way. I think we've seen that comparison all over X and all over social media, saying, well, look, Messi didn't get a red card. Maybe he should have. I think that the way this should be worded is Messi didn't get a red card. That was correct. Flo Balogun shouldn't have gotten a red card either. And in any sport, all we want as fans and what will stop the debate is consistency. When you have the two pictures and you see how alike they are, again, we have a big lack of consistency. So it's frustrating.
1: So Team USA will play without Balogun for the round of 16. So who fills those shoes? ESPN analyst Jeff Cameron and Breck Shea.
8: I think it's got to be Pepe. He's going to step in. He showed it last game. He can run in behind. He'll make those same runs as Balogun. Obviously, Balogun's got big shoes to fill, right? He's been outstanding for the U.S., scoring goals, his unselfish running. It allows players to get, you know, in the rhythm. I think Pepe's got to, he'll have the ability to do that. And I think, you know, this team will fight together and we'll get it done. I think we need to, from 2014, we lost to Belgium. I want to see a win from these boys up in Seattle.
9: Do things change in this situation or just plug and play and everybody plays the same way? Or are there some adjustments knowing your guy's not there?
10: I think Pochettino's got everything right. So I think he's going to, I think it's a plug and play, but obviously he's the guy in the locker room. He makes all decisions. You know who will be there Monday night is Weston McKennie. He was everywhere today. He was pressing from the front. He was making runs in behind, making their back line drop, giving us space. He on and off the ball, he was unbelievable.
1: U.S. will be facing Belgium in the round of 16. Belgium rallying for a win over Senegal 3-2 in extra time after trailing 2-0 in the 85th minute. Furious rally at the end. England also moving to the round of 16 with their win over Congo 2-1. Harry Kane with both goals for England, the 75th minute and in the 86th minute. ESPN analyst Kieran Gibbs.
11: I think he had two chances today and he's put two away. Clinical, character, personality. He wants to be that guy. And he's continued to do it for the last 10, coming on 15 years now. He is colossal. Don't really know where England would be without him. I worry about England moving forward after he's gone.
1: England now moves on to face Mexico in the round of 16. That'll be Sunday in Mexico City. How big of an issue will the altitude be? ESPN FC host Dan Thomas.
12: Mate, everyone is telling me altitude, if you've ever played in altitude, you can't breathe, going up the stairs is tiring and all this sort of stuff. And these are people who've all played at the Azteca, so obviously it's going to be a key problem. But even if it was on sea level, you know, England are so rubbish, it doesn't really matter. Mexico come into this as favourites. They were great yesterday, weren't they, against Ecuador. Really lively, great energy, looked good. England have looked the complete opposite throughout this tournament.
1: They get through to the round of 16 with a 2-1 win on Wednesday. SportsCenter All Night, ESPN Radio.
13: The Celtics are trading Jaylen Brown to the Sixers. For the Celtics, they tried to trade for Giannis. They missed out. But ever since then, they continue to have trade talks. It's something Philadelphia had to do. This was a team that was outside of the play-in.
1: Jaylen Brown had been shopped by the Celtics. Now lands in Philly. Seems like Jaylen Brown's had Sixers on his mind lately, like after the first round loss when he took to Twitch.
14: This is my personal opinion on basketball. Some of y'all might disagree, you know what I mean? But argue with your grandma. Flopping has ruined our game. Joel Embiid is a great player, one of the best bigs in basketball history. Flops. He know it. This ain't breaking news. This ain't, you know what I mean? It is what it is.
1: Now they're teammates. Joel Embiid, Jaylen Brown, teammates as a result of a deal that took quite a few people by surprise. ESPN insider Brian Windhorst.
15: The league is gobsmacked at how this trade went down. I mean, I think the one thing that was becoming apparent was that Jaylen Brown's value was much lower than the Celtics thought. But the fact that they would do this trade to the Sixers at this time has the league sort of feeling like they did it under duress. This is not a trade that you would make unless you felt like you were forced to make it. And so the explanation that the Celtics will ultimately give is going to be fascinating. You know, not only for the price to get, you know, to have to, you know, take back a 37-year-old Paul George, who's had all kinds of injury history with over $100 million due on his contract over the next 2 years, but to trade it to a team in your division who you're almost certainly going to see in the playoffs over the next couple of years, it really has caught the league completely by surprise and is an indication that the Celtics were more desperate to get out of the Jaylen Brown business than they were to get a good trade to improve their short-term future.
16: What more could have been had by the Celtics had they held on to Jaylen Brown for however long they needed to?
15: But this is the thing. We don't know. We don't know what would have happened. But they felt like they had to make this deal now because that you know, it seemed like Milwaukee was somewhat close. I mean, Milwaukee was going back and forth on the Miami and Boston deal. I mean, only they know how close they got. But the perception was it was pretty close to Jaylen Brown essentially landing Giannis less than 2 weeks ago. And now this is a trade that genuinely is being viewed as completely one-sided. There's nothing that's happened in between. This is the same player who finished sixth in the MVP voting, second team All-NBA. So it is a very strange sequence of events. And frankly, you feel like there's a missing piece of information. And I wish, as someone in the information business, I could provide it for you right now. I have not been able to discover it. So I'm still looking, trying to understand it.
1: Celtics sending Jaylen Brown to Philly to the Sixers. They also make another deal. Mitchell Robinson, ESPN Shams Charania.
17: Free agent center Mitchell Robinson has reached agreement on a 3-year, $47.4 million to leave the Knicks after leading that historic championship that he played a big part in. He's going to depart them to join the rival Boston Celtics. The third year has a player option, but this is a major loss for the Knicks and a gain for a competitor. He was their top big man alongside Karl Anthony Towns. So to lose him to a competitor, no less, it was because the Knicks could not enter the second apron after owner Jim Dolan announced after the NBA Finals that the team would not be going into the second apron to maintain flexibility. So now the longest tenured Knicks player after 8 years. He was a second round draft pick, developed into a starting caliber player. Then he basically was their sixth man, part-time starter, shot blocker, rebounder. He leaves the Knicks. It's a big loss for that championship team. He joins the Boston Celtics.
1: Speaking of moves being made this week, Lakers with a handful of moves on Wednesday, including Quentin Grimes. The guard gets a 4-year, $60 million deal. Colin Sexton, 2 years, $19 million. ESPN analyst Quentin Richardson.
18: I agree. I mean, listen, anytime you got a guy like Luka, and we've seen what he does when he's healthy and he gets into the playoffs, he's a game changer. He can go, you know, supernova and lead his team. But now they're getting him the supplemental parts and the assets that he needs to be able to go forward. If they can get some depth in that bench, the Lakers could be looking like a problem moving forward. I'm interested to see how they continue to build this out.
1: 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New York's about to get busy, busier. City officials noting they are facing challenges, what with it being birthday season for the U.S., soccer season with the World Cup in town, and perhaps wedding season. Maybe a smokescreen, maybe not. But there have been crews at Madison Square Garden unloading equipment and a large carpet. Temperatures in the Northeast aren't the only things heating up.
19: Each year we go from football season,
20: the Seahawks win Super Bowl 60,
19: to the offseason,
21: Kansas City Chiefs select Montour Delane,
19: to wedding season. Only this year's wedding season includes a marriage of pop culture and pigskin, singer and scorer, a beauty, and on the football field, a beast.
20: Kelce over the shoulder, he's got the catch, he's got the touchdown!
19: Taylor Swift is about to marry Travis Kelce in one of the most anticipated and celebrated weddings that this world has seen. There have been big weddings before, Princess Diana and Prince Charles, Kate Middleton and Prince William, and some of the most storied weddings have merged entertainment and sports, starting back in January 1954, when Marilyn Monroe married Joe DiMaggio. There were other notable unions over the years, Victoria and David, Georgina and Cristiano, Giselle and Tom, Sierra and Russell, and even last summer, Haley and Josh. But Swift is one of the world's biggest stars. Kelce is one of the most charismatic players in this country's most popular sport.
0: Travis Kelce's had a lot of big catches in his career. This would be the biggest.
19: Now they are about to take their own vows. This is what their fans have waited for since the couple started dating in 2023, when she showed up in a box at Arrowhead Stadium, the biggest star in a stadium that included Kelce and Patrick Mahomes. From there, their love story grew, along with the fascination that people had with them. Their relationship involved a Super Bowl ring.
2: And the Chiefs Kingdom, champions of Super Bowl 58.
19: An antique engagement ring.
22: It feels like, you know, I was on top of the world after the Super Bowl, and right now even more on top of the world.
19: And now they get ready to ring in their own new partnership. The wedding of the year, maybe the decade, maybe the century, is upon us. And right around this country's 250th birthday. This will be one of the defining celebrity events of this, or really any, era. It will be peak wedding season before it's time to get back to football season.
1: Nothing publicly confirmed by the couple, of course. Wouldn't be the first wedding at Madison Square Garden. Sly Stone was married there in the mid-70s, and there was a mass wedding ceremony in the early 80s, officiated by Sung Young Moon. Moving out of round two, that's next. SportsCenter All Night at ESPN Radio.
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1: Reeves has got it. 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
2: 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Wimbledon, top seed Yannick Sinner advances. 95th career major match win. He gets the victory in round number two. 22 aces en route to the win. Seventh seed Novak Djokovic also moving on the women's side. Top seed Aryna Sabalenka moves on in straight sets. 21 consecutive tiebreakers that she's won at majors, including the second set tiebreaker, which put this one away. Coco Gauff saw a tiebreaker in the third set. She trailed 5-3 in the third, was down in the third set tiebreaker before winning the final 6 points of the match to rally back from the brink of losing.
3: Well, I mean, I'm just trying to take it one point at a time. Honestly, Roland Garros, I was 2 points away from winning at one point. So for me, I was just thinking about, okay, I can definitely turn this around. And I felt like I was having a lot of chances in the break opportunities, and I just wasn't quite converting them. So I was just keeping the faith that eventually I'll get my one break. And once I got that, I was able to relax. And obviously tiebreaker is always nerve-wracking, but I don't know, just keep trying to chop and chop and make the lead not as big of a gap. And that was the focus.
2: And she advances out of round two at Wimbledon. Back to baseball, Giants Diamondbacks.
4: Kavanaugh on deck, runner at first, Lee the pitch. Percoto, high drive, left field, and this one, gone! Second home run of the inning, and that was a bolt from Percoto. His fourth already, 3-0 Giants.
2: And BR with the call, Giants a 6-4 win over the Diamondbacks. Athletics beat the Dodgers 7-1. Shohei Ohtani 0-for-5 with 2 strikeouts. In the loss. 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
0: Number 5.
2: The U.S. is on the verge of a national celebration this weekend. Wednesday to our north, Canada Day. And a career milestone, technically a career first, for Sean Keyes. 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
5: 1-0 to Keyes, is hit high in the air. Left field, backing up Taylor, turns at the wall, it is out of here. Sean Keyes has a major league home run, and it's 5-0 Blue Jays.
6: And he is pumped up running around those bases. What a moment for him on Canada Day.
0: Number 4.
2: Phillies have played the Pirates 6 times this season. They've won 5. 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
7: 1-0. Swung on. Hit high. Andy, center field. Manga back to the track, to the wall. It's gone into the hedges. Alec Baum, dead center field. It's his 10th of the year. It's a 2-run shot, and the Phillies now lead it 10-6 here in the bottom of the 8th.
0: Number 3.
2: Cleveland beats the Rangers, putting up a crooked number in the 2nd. WTAM.
6: Mackenzie Gore, hands just below the chest, sets, fires. Swung on, hit high in the air to deep right. Durant's back, track, wall!
2: There are crooked numbers, and then there are crooked numbers. Cubs Radio Network.
8: Dansby Swanson, the batter. It's a fly ball into deep left center. Back toward the wall. Grand slam. Dansby Swanson with a grand slam to left. He has 3 home runs and 8 runs batted in for the day. Cubs lead 22-3.
0: Number 1.
2: 3 homers on Wednesday for Swanson, and yet another for Junior Caminero. 620 WDAE.
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0: first pitch to him. High drive deep to left field. He's done it again. Over the bullpen and left, a first pitch. Two-run homer by Junior Caminero. And the Rays have a 2-0 lead right from the jump.
1: Caminero will be 23 next week. That's going to do it for SportsCenter All Night. I'm Jay Reynolds. Thursday, July 2nd, birthday of Jose Canseco, the former All-Star, is 62. Certainly some head-scratching yesterday with the Jaylen Brown trade. More reaction this morning on Sportsmanlike is next. 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
9: The United States is headed to the round of 16 at the 2026 FIFA World Cup. The U.S. men's national team knocked off Bosnia and Herzegovina yesterday with a professional 2-0 victory in Santa Clara to keep its World Cup dream alive. Balogun rattled the back of the net in the 64th minute with the go-ahead goal before Malik Tillman put the match away in spectacular fashion with a brilliant set piece in the 82nd minute to seal the win. Now the challenge gets even bigger. The United States will face Belgium Monday night at 5 p.m. in Seattle with a place in the World Cup quarterfinals on the line. It's another massive test for Mauricio Pochettino's squad as the knockout stage rolls on.
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12: Absolute celebrations around the USA as the U.S. men's national team for the first time since 2002 have won a knockout game at the World Cup. 2-0 was the final score.
13: We expected the U.S. to beat Bosnia. They did exactly what we expected them to do. We didn't think it was going to be comfortable. It wasn't, but they got through the

0: That's very well.
1: This team didn't buckle. They didn't lose. They took it to a team like Bosnia, who's playing for the World Cup dreams. This is a big boy performance by Marcin Pochettino's men.
2: 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I'm Michelle Smallman and CeCe, USA, USA. We are on to Seattle. The U.S. men's national team handles their business. They defeat Bosnia-Herzegovina yesterday. 2-0 is the result. And what a match from our boys in the red, white, and blue. CeCe, let's kick things off this morning with this World Cup update. 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
3: We dominated Bosnia yesterday, Smalls. Dominated 2-0, and guess what? We had two goals called back from offsides. I thought the one on Flo Balogun was a little bit ticky-tack, but whatever. We dominated yesterday's matchup with Bosnia, and now we're advancing to the round of 16, and we got Belgium on deck. Smalls, I can enjoy my 4th of July weekend, but guess what? Because we got Belgium on deck, no waffles for me for the next week. None.
2: Absolutely
3: I am
2: not.
3: Boycotting waffles until we get our win in the round of 16 over Belgium. Let's go.
2: Coast to coast, waffles should be off the menu.
3: No doubt.
2: Because what else does Belgium have? All right.
3: Exactly.
2: What else do they have other than waffles? But
3: exactly.
2: CeCe, this is the best that we've seen the U.S. men's national team. To think that they've won their second ever knockout stage match, as you said, on to the round of 16 to face Belgium. And the way that they played yesterday really showed me something about this group. They have been impressive throughout this tournament. They've won in a variety of ways. But when Balogun gets the red from VAR, which I thought was an incredibly crazy call for
3: terrible.
2: Him to get the red when we'd seen Messi earlier in the tournament with essentially the exact same play, not even get a card, for VAR to watch that video back and give Balogun the red, and the U.S. men's national team have to rally together, show some unity, really focus on defense as Bosnia was obviously attacking the U.S. in a different way. They got the job done, CeCe, in very impressive fashion.
3: No doubt about it, but it's absolutely brutal not having Flo Balogun for the round of 16. He's the top goal scorer for the U.S. throughout this World Cup, and to not have him in what he brings to the table in Seattle on Monday, it's going to be tough to overcome. But you saw the team yesterday rally. I thought Malik Tillman was awesome, not just with his ability to be able to score off the penalty kick, but also with his ability to be able to pass and facilitate. I thought it was a masterclass performance against Bosnia, and it's our first win in the knockout stage against a European team. So I'm glad that we've got the momentum in this tournament in our favor. And remember, that was something that we had a question about coming off of the loss to Turkey. I know we sat down a lot of guys because they had yellow cards. It's a situation now where I feel good about this team and how they're playing. But not having Flo Balogun is absolutely brutal, and that is going to loom large when it comes to our matchup against Belgium.
2: Balogun has been so efficient and so impactful for this team, CeCe. It's his third goal of the tournament against an expected goals ratio of just 1.3. He's just a guy that impacts this team in so many different ways. And to think that they advanced to this stage, which is so major for our country, for the U.S. men's national team, the program in general, and that they're not going to have one of their best players out there to compete is a tough pill to swallow. But what did you think of the call in general? Because when I initially saw it, the still photo looks pretty jarring. But then when you watch the video and Balogun steps on the player's ankle, it rolls over, you see that there's no intent there, or at least the way I interpreted it was that there was no malice or ill intent there. So I was very surprised that VAR watched the same video and that that was the ruling that they came down with to give Balogun the red.
3: I just saw two players competing trying to get the pass. That's what I saw in real time. It didn't feel like Flo Balogun did anything malicious, but yet they decided to give him the red. I just felt like with the overall tenor of the game, it was very, very physical. And I thought that was the refs trying to get a handle on it. But I certainly didn't feel like it warranted a red. But that's exactly what the ruling was. And now we have to deal with that looming absence as we're advancing to the round of 16. But when you start looking at the overall success of the U.S. men's national team, it's been trending this way for several World Cups now. I believe this is our fourth straight World Cup when we're talking about advancing to this stage. So I think we've got a lot of momentum as an overall program, and you're starting to see the investments overall in USA Soccer start to pay dividends.
2: Well, CeCe, in addition to the United States beating Bosnia 2-0 to advance to the round of 16, we got a lot of NBA news yesterday. Your Lakers went shopping. Rob Pelinka, as Big Perk said, was in his young Miami Goyard bag. We're going to get to that a little bit later. But the big headline coming out of the NBA yesterday is that Jaylen Brown and the Boston Celtics are no longer. The Celtics did move Jaylen Brown after a lot of speculation. He, of course, was floated out there as the main piece in a potential trade with the Milwaukee Bucks to acquire Giannis. That doesn't go down. Giannis heading to Miami. But here are the terms of the deal. The Celtics traded Jaylen Brown to the Philadelphia 76ers for Paul George, two first-round picks, and two second-round picks. Those first-round picks, CeCe, 2028 and 2031. The second-round picks, 2028 and 2030. That completes the deal. What's your initial reaction to this trade? That sound coming from Philly's own Pat Costello, who seems thrilled that Paul George is out in Philly. But CeCe, your reaction is what?
3: In isolation, this move makes no sense. It doesn't. There has to be something else coming down the pike for Boston and a future move that they're going to utilize the draft capital that they got in this trade with Philly. Because on his face, You trade Jaylen Brown for what amounts to a negative contract in Paul George, two first-round picks and two second-round picks. It just doesn't make sense. It doesn't, Smalls. You're talking about somebody in Jaylen Brown that won Finals MVP, that's a champion, that has the most playoff wins of any player in the last 10 years. You're talking about somebody that has more regular season and postseason wins combined of any player over the last decade in the NBA. I just don't understand why the Boston Celtics would decide to take Philly up on this offer in this time and space. It just doesn't make sense. Even if this was the best trade that was available to the Celtics for Jaylen Brown, even if it was an untenable situation in which you knew he couldn't play for you this upcoming season, why trade him now? You have all of July, August, and September. The season doesn't start until October. Why trade Jaylen Brown now? Why settle for this deal now? It just doesn't make sense. So the only thing that allows me to rationalize this is if Brad Stevens and the Boston Celtics front office have a subsequent move in mind that they're going to use. They're going to turn Jaylen Brown into the combination of Paul George, Mitchell Robinson, and something else that makes you feel good about moving on from Jaylen Brown. But Smalls, I will go to the old adage in NBA circles. Four quarters does not make a dollar.
2: Mm-hmm.
3: It's hard to replace a player that has the kind of impact on both ends of the court that we've seen from Jaylen Brown. He's coming off a year in which he buoyed the Boston Celtics when Jason Tatum missed 66 regular season games. The Celtics still finished with the second best record in the Eastern Conference in a year where everybody thought was going to be a gap season.
2: That's right.
3: Because they couldn't contend. They had an opportunity to get to the playoffs. They were up 3-1 against the Sixers in the first round before they ultimately collapsed. But Smalls, Jaylen Brown gave you an opportunity to give Jason Tatum the chance to come back this past season.
2: Mm-hmm.
3: He did everything that we wanted him to do, best case scenario. And in a lot of ways, exceeded expectations. Had a career year. And this is what you get in return for him when you decide to trade him? It just makes me feel like Boston had no contingency if they did not land the plane with Giannis. And they could not walk the situation back with Jaylen Brown.
2: The word that comes to mind, CeCe, is desperate? Question mark? Because there's, as you just alluded to, there seems to be a piece of information missing. How is a guy who is 29 years old, he's going to be 30 in October, coming off a career season, he finished sixth in MVP voting, second team All-NBA, worth this? How is this the same guy that days ago we were talking about being the piece that would put the Celtics in the driver's position to land Giannis? It was very confusing to me that this is what the Celtics got in return for Jaylen Brown. And I'm wondering what the information piece is that we're missing. How did this all go down? Here's our ESPN senior NBA insider, Shams Charania.
0: So the Sixers president, new president, Mike Gansey, reached out to the Celtics, made offers in recent weeks. It's been quite some time where these talks seem to have a level of traction, because the Celtics has such a high bar on a deal, right? They were thinking, if you're going to trade us Paul George, we need four firsts, five firsts. We need a player like a VJ Edgecombe. That was the bar that was set early. So there were other teams around the league that might have stopped conversations or moved on to do other deals, but the Sixers stayed with it, stood around, stayed at the party. They didn't have Irish goodbye. They didn't leave early. They stuck around, and at the end of it, they were the last team standing today, so staying engaged, staying with it, that paid dividends for the Sixers now. When you think about it, and Perk makes that point, when you can get a 30-year-old player who's probably got 4 to 6 years left in his prime, potentially at this level, with a 20s Tyrese Maxey, with a 20s VJ Edgecombe, that is scary for the rest of the Eastern Conference.
2: CeCe, we have a lot more to get into with this move between the 76ers and the Boston Celtics. Again, Jaylen Brown on the move to Philly. Coming up next. Apparently, Philly is celebrating, or at least two of our resident Philly members, Cam Pratt and Pat Costello, they are celebrating. We heard CeCe's reaction to this. I briefly gave you mine. Coming up next, how did the rest of the league react to this trade? You're going to hear that next here on Unsportsmanlike. But first, I want to tell you about the wellness company. 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
6: The United States is headed to the round of 16 at the 2026 FIFA World Cup. The U.S. men's national team knocked off Bosnia and Herzegovina yesterday with a professional 2-0 victory in Santa Clara to keep its World Cup dream alive. Balogun rattled the back of the net in the 64th minute with the go-ahead goal before Malik Tillman put the match away in spectacular fashion with a brilliant set piece in the 82nd minute to seal the win. Now the challenge gets even bigger. The United States will face Belgium Monday night at 5 p.m. in Seattle with a place in the World Cup quarterfinals on the line. It's another massive test for Mauricio Pochettino's squad.
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12: As families head into summer travel season, there's one thing many people forget to plan for. 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Joining us now is Dr. Peter McCullough with some smart ways to be prepared before summer begins. Doctor, summer is supposed to be relaxing, but travel can come with surprises. 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
18: The Celtics are trading Jaylen Brown to the Sixers for Paul George, 2 first-round picks and 2 second-round draft picks.
19: For the Celtics, they tried to trade for Giannis. They offered Jaylen Brown and 2 unprotected first-round picks for Giannis. They missed out, but ever since then, they didn't just stop the conversations there. They continue to have trade talks.
20: I think it's something Philadelphia had to do. I woke up this morning and I looked at the Eastern Conference. When I looked at where Philadelphia was, I thought this was a team that was outside of the play-in.
2: 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If you're just tuning in, a big deal in the NBA yesterday, the Celtics agreed to send Jaylen Brown, former NBA Finals MVP, to the Philadelphia 76ers. It's a blockbuster trade. They get Paul George, 2 first-round picks in 2028 and 2031, and 2 second-round picks, 2028 and 2030, to Boston to complete the deal. Alongside Chris Canty, I'm Michelle Smallman. And Cece, you gave your reaction last segment to this trade. I gave my reaction last segment to this trade. What is the NBA saying about Jaylen Brown to Philly and what Boston was able to get in return? Here's Brian Windhorst, our ESPN senior NBA writer on SportsCenter.
21: The league is gobsmacked at how this trade went down. I think the one thing that was becoming apparent was that Jaylen Brown's value was much lower than the Celtics thought. But the fact that they would do this trade to the Sixers at this time has the league sort of feeling like they did it under duress. This is not a trade that you would make unless you felt like you were forced to make it. And so the explanation that the Celtics will ultimately give is going to be fascinating. You know, not only for the price to get, you know, to have to, you know, take back a 37-year-old Paul George, who's had all kinds of injury history with over $100 million due on his contract over the next 2 years, but to trade it to a team in your division who you're almost certainly going to see in the playoffs over the next couple of years, it really has caught the league completely by surprise and is an indication that the Celtics were more desperate to get out of the Jaylen Brown business than they were to get a good trade to improve their short-term future.
2: A lot of strong stuff from Wendy there, CC. The league is gobsmacked. The Celtics made this move under duress. It caught the league by surprise. How do you interpret what Wendy just outlined there?
1: Well, here's the thing. I don't know many teams that would voluntarily close their championship window, and that's essentially what Boston did by trading Jaylen Brown. Now, the reality is this. When it comes to Jaylen Brown, I don't think the rest of the league believed that he's not a good player.
2: Mm-hmm.
1: What I believe is that the rest of the league understood that after Brown being dangled for Giannis didn't go through, that the Celtics were in a situation where they were going to be forced to move on from Jaylen Brown. And they were trying to get the discount because the Celtics were going to be forced to do this move under duress. So I don't think it's about Jaylen Brown's value per se. I don't think it's about Jaylen Brown and his impact on winning or lack thereof. I think this is ultimately about the rest of the league knowing that Boston was going to have to move on from Jaylen Brown. My only question to the Celtics and Brad Stevens would be, why now?
2: Mm-hmm.
1: Why not wait it out? When there's blood in the water, why decide that you're going to sell low? I'm not selling low for a guy that through the course of 10 seasons made the playoffs every single year, that led a team to 6 conference finals, 2 NBA finals, 1 title.
2: Mm-hmm.
1: And during that span, no team had more playoff wins than the Boston Celtics. I'm not just moving on from that guy. And this feels a lot like a salary dump, the way that it went down and trading him for Paul George. Listen, I get that Jaylen Brown has 3 years left on his contract, and I get that in order to make it right, you're probably going to have to give him a 2-year extension on max money, which he'd be eligible for this fall. But Smalls, you're taking back a contract in Paul George that has 2 years left on it to the tune of $110 million.
2: Ridiculous.
1: It's ridiculous. And this guy is 37 years old. When you think about this trade in isolation, the Boston Celtics got less for Jaylen Brown than the Clippers did for the 35-year-old Kawhi Leonard.
2: Mm.
1: That is insane. I just don't understand this move on its face. And that's why I contend that there has to be something else coming down the pike for Boston that could go ways to justifying or rationalizing the decision to trade Jaylen Brown to the Sixers yesterday.
2: Yeah, there's a piece missing, whether it's a subsequent move from Boston or something that we don't know about, because the math is just not mathing on this one. You mentioned Paul George's age. You mentioned the contract that the Celtics have to absorb. How about the fact that he's oft injured? How about the fact that he was suspended for 25 games back in January because he violated the NBA's anti-drug policy?
1: Yep.
2: The picks that you're getting in return, how does that make you better now? How does that maximize Jason Tatum right now? How do you think Jason Tatum feels this morning? And we don't know the texture of the relationships.
1: Smalls, we got to stop there. You asked an important question. How does Jason Tatum feel this morning?
2: I wouldn't be pleased.
1: Sure, but when a decision of this magnitude happens, and this is somebody in Jaylen Brown that you co-starred with in leading a team to a championship, does Jason Tatum not have a voice in this? Was he not read in to the Jaylen Brown trade? Because I got to believe that when you decide as an organization to choose Tatum over Brown,
2: mm-hmm.
1: and that's essentially what this is, you damn well better make sure that Jason Tatum is on board with trading Jaylen Brown out of the organization, but also what you got coming back in. And if that's not the case, then that feels like franchise malpractice for the Boston Celtics. So you asked the question, how does Jason Tatum feel this morning? I mean, it's hard for me to look at it and say that Jason Tatum would have had an issue with trading Jaylen Brown out of the organization because he's the guy that they chose over Jaylen Brown.
2: Mm-hmm.
1: So he has to have some say in this decision happening. And even if he did have some say in this happening, then all of a sudden it's an indictment or a referendum on Jason Tatum for going along with trading a perennial all-star at the height of his powers, somebody that helps you with winning. So either way you look at it, when it comes to the Jason Tatum of it all, it's a bad look for the player. It's a bad look for the franchise.
2: Let's drill down on that for a second, because there's so many tentacles of this move yesterday. The Celtics trading Jaylen Brown to the Sixers. They get Paul George and two first-round picks and second-round picks in return. CeCe, does this make Jason Tatum's life easier? We don't know the complete texture of the relationship between Jason Tatum and Jaylen Brown. What we do know is after this season, where Jaylen Brown was sixth in MVP voting in a season that we thought would be a throwaway for the Boston Celtics while Jason Tatum was injured, he kept them afloat. He did his job, which allowed Jason Tatum to come back and the two of them to compete for a championship. It obviously didn't come to fruition. But after that, he goes on a Twitch live stream and said this was his favorite season ever. Not the season that they won a championship, not the season that he won finals MVP. This season, which got a lot of people talking and wondering as to why this would be his favorite season. People were speculating what the relationship between JB and JT was like. But let's just look at the deal on its face. If I'm Jason Tatum, you removed my running mate here that I won with at the highest level. Okay, you're choosing me, but you're also putting a lot more pressure and responsibilities on my shoulders. You are telling the basketball world that this is my team now. Okay, it's my team. Did you make my team better? Did you put me in a better position to succeed? Are the Boston Celtics, that now I am the clear-cut face of, and that I am supposed to lead back to a championship, in a better position to do so with this deal? I don't know how anybody could say yes. I don't know how anybody could say a 36-year-old Paul George, who is injured all the time, is a better replacement for Jaylen Brown. I don't know how anybody can look at these picks, the two first-round picks in 2028 and 2031, the second-round picks in 28 and 30, which are futures picks and likely won't be high in the draft, are going to be beneficial for me to do my job right now. So Jason Tatum, I'm sure, was in some way, shape, or form consulted on this, or at least he should have been as the face of the Boston Celtics. But I don't know how this has made his life easier or makes them better moving forward, CeCe.
1: Smalls, if he wasn't consulted, that's bad. If he was consulted, it's even worse. I'm just sitting here thinking about the scenarios. This is the face of the franchise, a champion. You're building around him. If you didn't talk to him, that's bad enough. If you did talk to him and he signed off on this, it's even worse. Either way, there's a lot more pressure on Jason Tatum than there otherwise would have been coming into next season.
2: Mm-hmm. Well, coming up next here on Sportsmanlike, alongside Chris Canty, I'm Michelle Smallman. Was this the best that the Celtics could do? Was this the best return that they could get for Jaylen Brown? We'll let you hear from Shyam Charania next on Unsportsmanlike.
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4: The United States is headed to the round of 16 at the 2026 FIFA World Cup. The U.S. men's national team knocked off Bosnia and Herzegovina yesterday with a professional 2-0 victory in Santa Clara to keep its World Cup dream alive. Balogun rattled the back of the net in the 64th minute with the go-ahead goal before Malik Tillman put the match away in spectacular fashion with a brilliant set piece in the 82nd minute to seal the win. Now the challenge gets even bigger. The United States will face Belgium Monday night at 5 p.m. in Seattle with a place in the World Cup quarterfinals on the line. It's another massive test for Mauricio Pochettino's squad.
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11: The Celtics agreed to trade star Jaylen Brown to the 76ers for Paul George, two first-round picks, and two second-rounders.
12: The Jaylen Brown trade now puts them back in the top six conversation here.
13: This backcourt just got someone that is supercharged. They still have questions to fill to really make this a truly competitive roster against the best of the league, but right now, they just got a big fish.
14: Jaylen Brown is going to be yet again an MVP candidate. The biggest question is going to remain. If Joel Embiid can be healthy, they can be one of the deadliest teams in the East.
15: That Rocky theme song coming from Pat Costello, who is from Philly, happy about the deal. Are the Celtics happy about the deal? Let's talk about it. It's Unsportsmanlike here on ESPN Radio. 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If you're just tuning in, a big move yesterday in the NBA. Jaylen Brown is out of Boston. The former Finals MVP is heading to Philly in a blockbuster trade for Paul George, two first-round picks and two second-round picks. Those first-round picks are in 2028 and 2031. Those second-round selections in 2028 and 2030. That completes the deal. This is a deal that our own Brian Windhorst said left the league gobsmacked, CeCe. They can't understand why Boston got this return for a guy who was a Finals MVP coming off a career season, who placed sixth in the MVP voting, and is only going to turn 30 this fall. Was this the best that the Celtics could do? Here's our ESPN senior NBA insider, Shams Charania.
16: I do have to say this. The Celtics tonight believe this was the best offer that they were going to get, but I reported it earlier today. They were full-blown shopping Jaylen Brown around the league the last few days, trying to double back to teams that might not have wanted to give three, four, five first. Hey, what is your best offer now? What can you give us? Some teams felt like the Celtics were honestly yearning to make a deal today. And this is a player that has 3 seasons left on his contract. And so to be able to acquire him at this level, at the age of 30 years old, with 3 years left on his deal, did send shockwaves around the NBA.
15: CeCe, they're calling around the league. They're openly shopping him. They're doubling back. It sounds like they were essentially begging teams to get this deal done. What's your reaction to what Shams just said there?
17: Yeah, I think this is madness from the Boston Celtics. I hate this deal, but that's why I said there has to be something else to it. But when you look at the finances of it, I think that that's important, too, to factor in, because after Jaylen Brown was dangled for Giannis, you knew the only way that Boston would make this right is if they traded him or they gave the mea culpa, the apology, and offered him the extension at max money, which he'd be eligible for this fall. So essentially what they would be committing to is Jaylen Brown for 5 more seasons at over $300 million. And instead, new majority governor Bill Chisholm and the front office decided we're going to roll with Paul George at $100 million over the next 2 years, as opposed to Jaylen Brown over the next 5 years at $300 million. I still don't understand it, Smalls, because if the whole goal is to optimize Jason Tatum and the rest of your core, Jaylen Brown does a lot more to help you do that instead of trading for Paul George and adding Mitchell Robinson and whatever else the Boston Celtics have planned for the rest of the summer.
15: The whole thing has broken my brain, CeCe. As you're just outlining that, I still cannot believe that the Boston Celtics got this return for Jaylen Brown. Candidly, as you guys know, I am from St. Louis. I'm the biggest Jason Tatum apologist on this show. I think Jason Tatum is awesome. I think sometimes he is underrated, in fact. But let's keep it a buck, as you like to say. Jaylen Brown has been the stabilizing force for this team. Jaylen Brown has been the consistent force on this team. Jaylen Brown not only was deemed to be the best player in the Boston Celtics championship run when they needed him the most last year, and what was considered a year that the Celtics wouldn't even be competitive. He said, okay, watch this. And he kept them afloat. He was in the MVP conversation all season long. I know that the Boston Celtics kind of like to move quietly, and maybe they didn't like the way that Jaylen Brown was more vocal about certain things. Maybe they didn't like the live streams. Maybe they didn't like some of the commentary. But even if that's the case and there's some friction there from a personality standpoint, from a business standpoint, and from a basketball standpoint, I still cannot understand how we went from days ago thinking, wow, the Celtics are going to throw Jaylen Brown in a deal for Giannis. That's certainly going to be the finishing piece that allows him, Giannis, to go to Boston, because how are the Bucks going to turn that down?
17: Yeah.
15: There's something missing here, CeCe, whether it's something about the Jaylen Brown-Boston Celtics relationship that we're not completely aware of, something from a basketball standpoint that the league is looking at that we're not aware of. I just can't fathom that this is the best that the Boston Celtics could do in return for Jaylen Brown. Here's our ESPN senior NBA writer Brian Windhorst on what the Celtics were able to get.
18: This is the thing. We don't know. We don't know what would have happened, but they felt like they had to make this deal now because it seemed like Milwaukee was somewhat close. I mean, Milwaukee was going back and forth on the Miami and Boston deal. I mean, only they know how close they got, but the perception was it was pretty close to Jaylen Brown essentially landing Giannis less than 2 weeks ago. And now this is a trade that generally is being viewed as completely one-sided. There's nothing that's happened in between. This is the same player who finished sixth in the MVP voting, second team All-NBA. So it is a very strange sequence of events. And frankly, you feel like there's a missing piece of information. And I wish, as someone in the information business, I could provide it for you right now. I have not been able to discover it. So I'm still looking, trying to understand it.
15: So even Wendy doesn't have the information we're looking for, CeCe.
17: Yeah, this doesn't feel right. But here's the thing, Smalls. Even if Jaylen Brown was difficult to deal with, that's what the money is for. That's what your coaches get paid for. That's what the front office gets paid for. Quite frankly, that's what ownership signs up for when you have superstar players. And make no mistake, Jaylen Brown is a superstar. This is somebody that's a perennial all-star. He's an all-NBA talent. Again, I said it before, I'll say it again. Nobody has won more games, regular season and postseason, over the last decade than Jaylen Brown. Nobody in the league. And so when you have a tandem of Brown and Tatum that you ride to a championship that you know is still at the height of their powers, both of which are in their primes, both of which have told you at various points throughout the offseason that they're committed to the Boston Celtics for the foreseeable future, why would you ever move off of one of them if it's not for another superstar player? It just doesn't make sense. And Smalls, I go back to the twitch that Jaylen Brown had back in early May when he said he could see himself with the Celtics another decade. Another decade. You went from that to selling him for pennies on the dollar to the 76ers, getting fleeced in the deal, and bringing back a 37-year-old in Paul George who's on a negative contract. It just doesn't make any sense to me.
15: It doesn't make any sense to me either.
17: But guess what? Their misfortune is the Sixers' gain. Mm-hmm. Because now when you add Jaylen Brown to Tyrese Maxey and Vijay Edgecombe, you all of a sudden have the makings of a squad that could be top four in the Eastern Conference. If we're power ranking the East right now and assuming health for everybody on the board, I got the Sixers as the second best team behind the New York Knicks. I got the Knicks, then the Sixers at number two, the Boston Celtics third, the Pacers fourth, Cavs fifth, and the Raptors sixth. That's how I'm looking at the Eastern Conference. That's what this move does for the Philadelphia 76ers.
15: Let's drill into that more next, CC. We've talked a lot about the Boston Celtics side of this, but what about Philly? What does this move make the Sixers? We'll dive into that. Plus, we want to hear from you. If you're a Celtics fan, if you're a Sixers fan, this is a blockbuster deal. It's confusing not only to CC and myself, but apparently to the entire NBA. How are you feeling about this trade? 888-SAY-ESPN. That's 888-729-3776. We'll examine the Philly side of this and your calls next on Sportsmanlike.
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22: Wait,
23: why? Wow. He's going to play elsewhere.
22: Wow.
21: After years of memorable moments, it all comes to an end.
23: Do you think that the people in LA are
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4: 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Now the challenge gets even bigger. 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It's another massive test for Mauricio Pochettino's squad as the knockout stage rolls on.
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1: 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The 76ers, down 3-1, have come all the way back to beat the Boston Celtics, forced to play Game 7 without Jason Tatum, and Philadelphia is on to New York City for Round 2 against the Knicks.
15: 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Again, Jaylen Brown on the move. He is leaving the Boston Celtics. He's headed to the Philadelphia 76ers. Yep. In return, Boston gets Paul George, 2 first-round picks, and 2 second-round picks. We've been confused by the nature of this deal. We've been confused by the thought that this is the best that the Boston Celtics could get for Jaylen Brown, a former finals MVP, a guy coming off a career year, who finished 6th in the MVP voting, who's turning 30 in the fall. So we're wondering, what piece of information could we be missing here? We know that Jaylen Brown was outspoken. We know that perhaps the Boston Celtics didn't like that at times. But from a basketball standpoint, how did they view Jaylen Brown? Here's Brian Windhorst, our ESPN senior NBA writer, and of course, host of the Hoop Collective podcast, on what the Celtics thought about Jaylen Brown.
2: Look, I just know that the Celtics felt that even though Jaylen Brown was talking about himself for MVP, or there was this MVP campaign for Jaylen Brown, the Celtics did not feel that Jaylen had the best season on their team. And I don't mean Jason Tatum. I'm talking about they felt that Derek White had a better season.
5: Despite the fact he had a poor shooting season.
2: I agree.
5: But they felt he impacted winning the most.
2: And the statistics that people used to analyze.
5: Yeah, on, off, and whatnot.
2: Said that.
15: CeCe, Jaylen Brown finished 6th in MVP voting this season. He was second team All-NBA. He led the Celtics to a 56-win season, again in a year that everyone thought they wouldn't be competitive. He averaged 28.7 points, 6.9 rebounds, and 5.1 assists per game. That matches or exceeds all his prior career highs. And the team that he played for thought that Derek White had a better season than him.
17: That's ridiculous, Smalls, and I hate that. And we got to stop with the Jaylen Brown smear campaign just because the Boston Celtics decided that they didn't want the headache anymore of dealing with him. Jaylen Brown was the guy that all the opponents circled in terms of who they have to stop first. It wasn't Derek White.
15: Right.
17: So you can say the advanced metrics say that Derek White had a better season or had more impact on winning or had a better plus-minus, all that garbage. All I know is this. Jaylen Brown was the focal point of every opponent's defense when they were trying to stop the Boston Celtics offense. Jaylen Brown was second in the NBA in terms of points off of drives last season. Jaylen Brown has been awesome for the Boston Celtics. He was a finals MVP. He led you to a championship when a lot of people didn't think that the tandem of Jaylen Brown and Jason Tatum wouldn't work. The only reason that you're starting to hear all of this slander come out now is because the Boston Celtics had no choice but to trade Jaylen Brown after they swung and missed on what was trying to trade for Giannis Antetokounmpo. The Celtics messed this up, and now they are slandering Jaylen Brown's reputation, both professionally and personally, in attempt to save face. And I ain't going for it. The Boston Celtics mess this up. This is a masterclass in star player mismanagement as far as the NBA goes. And they are getting pennies on the dollar for this trade.
15: Well, we want to hear from you. 888-SAY-ESPN. That's 888-729-3776. If you're a Sixers fan, if you're a Celtics fan, weigh in on this one. First, we have Richie P., who's tuned in on ESPNU in Ohio. He's a Celtics fan. Richie, talk to us. It's Safe Space. How you doing?
6: Hey, y'all.

0: I'm standing in my man cave looking at my 6 foot fat head of Paul Pierce on the wall. Mm-hmm. I am sick to my stomach.
1: Sick to his stomach, CeCe.
2: No, Richie's got it right. And here's the thing, Smalls, to echo his sentiments. Jaylen Brown, at the end of his career, he warrants putting his jersey in the rafters in Boston.
1: Mm-hmm.
2: That's the type of player that we're talking about. So when you have an all-timer in your franchise's history, especially a franchise that has the rich history that the Boston Celtics have, if you have a player who over the last decade produced enough, won enough, that warrants you putting his jersey in the rafters, how can you trade him when he's 30 years old and get that kind of return? That is completely unacceptable. Forget about what you think about the advanced metrics, mm-hmm. the analytics, and all that other stuff. If you just think about it in the context of Jaylen Brown, finals MVP, champion, produced at a high enough level that warrants us putting his jersey in the rafters in TD Garden, we traded him for a negative contract in Paul George and two first-round picks and two second-round picks. That's all we got? Yes, Miles, this is a miss. And think about it. The Boston Celtics, they were the ones that set the bar when the Giannis trade fell through and said, we want a minimum of four first-round picks for Jaylen Brown. This is not four first-round picks for Jaylen Brown. If you really want to boil it all down, it's really one first-round pick for Jaylen Brown, because you have to give somebody a first-round pick just to take the negative contract that is Paul George's deal.
1: Mm-hmm.
2: So, like, this is an embarrassment for the Boston Celtics. And new general manager Mike Gansey for the Philadelphia 76ers, he's already done a better job than his predecessor, Daryl Morey. And he ain't been on the job for a full season yet. He's already done a better job. He traded for Jaylen Brown, and he signed Dean Wade. When you look at the starting five for the Philadelphia 76ers, it's pretty damn good. So I would just say that if you're Boston, there's no world that exists where you can justify this trade. And now, not only are you trying to do spin and damage control when it comes to the PR of it, now you're also going to have to do damage control when it comes to matching up against the Philadelphia 76ers in years to come, because when Jaylen Brown walks back into TD Garden, you best believe he's going to have steam coming out of his ears.
1: So I'm glad you brought that up, because remember when it first was revealed that his name was floated out there as part of the Giannis deal, there was a video that circulated where Jaylen Brown said, "You're turning me into a monster." Think about the chip that is going to be on his shoulder in Philly. Okay, you didn't want me. You shot me not once but twice, and you ultimately shipped me out of Boston for this? Okay, let me show you what's up. And I have one more thing to say on this, CeCe. Richie brought up an interesting point when he talked about Jaylen Brown, the person. Regardless of what the Celtics perhaps didn't like about him or some friction that exists, this is someone that not only brought you success at the highest level, but that was a good co-face of your franchise. This is a brilliant person who spoke with the media. This is someone that impacted your community in a positive way. I know that this is strictly basketball and some of that stuff doesn't get weighed, but this is someone that focused on underserved youth in the area, focused on financial literacy for communities that could have used the education. He was a very good Celtic. So to think that they would move with such desperation to get him out of there, I just can't make sense of this. I cannot make sense of the deal.
2: Can I ask you a question? Did Philadelphia and Boston trade Jaylen Brown for A.J. Brown? Just saying. Fire my mind.
3: The King is leaving Los Angeles.
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4: 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Wow.
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8: The United States is headed to the round of 16 at the 2026 FIFA World Cup. The U.S. men's national team knocked off Bosnia and Herzegovina yesterday with a professional 2-0 victory in Santa Clara to keep its World Cup dream alive. Balogun rattled the back of the net in the 64th minute with the go-ahead goal before Malik Tillman put the match away in spectacular fashion with a brilliant set piece in the 82nd minute to seal the win. Now the challenge gets even bigger. The United States will face Belgium Monday night at 5 p.m. in Seattle with a place in the World Cup quarterfinals on the line. It's another massive test for Mauricio Pochettino's squad.
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18: 3 years left on Jaylen Brown's contract, and I'm told Jaylen Brown never requested a trade, and yet over the last couple weeks, they shopped him relentlessly.
20: If you're going to trade a guy that's a top 10 player, you at least got to get back a guy that's a top 15, top 20 player, and Paul George is not dead. Paul George hasn't been consistently good since I was skinny.
21: 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Alongside Chris Canty, I'm Michelle Smallman. A more difficult riddle to solve is why the Boston Celtics made this deal. And again, if you're just tuning in, Jaylen Brown out in Boston, he heads to the Philadelphia 76ers. They get Paul George, two first-round picks and two second-round picks in return. Those picks for the future, 2028 and 2031, first-round picks, 2028 and 2030, second-round picks. And this is definitely a confusing deal. We've been analyzing it from every which way. The Boston Celtics were obviously moving with a sense of urgency here. Some may call it desperation. But, Cece, let's drill in a little bit more on what this makes the Philadelphia 76ers. Adding a motivated Jaylen Brown to that squad elevates them to what?
0: I think it elevates them to a top four team in the Eastern Conference. And right now, assuming health, I've got them as the second best team in the East, behind the New York Knicks. I think I'm that bullish on what the Sixers are putting together. You've got the backcourt of VJ Edgecombe and Tyrese Maxey. You got Jaylen Brown. He's probably going to slot in at small forward. They signed Dean Wade from the Cleveland Cavaliers, floor spacing big, and then you've got Joel Embiid. You feel pretty good about that starting five if everybody can stay on the court. If you can get them to the postseason, then all of a sudden you're talking about a team that can do some damage once we get to the playoffs. So, yeah, I like what the Sixers are putting together. And now what they've done is manage the downside of some of the bad contracts that they've had on their books, right? You got rid of Paul George, and now, yeah, you hold your nose with the Joel Embiid contract. Is he overpaid? Absolutely. But in terms of him being able to fit in as a tertiary option at best, then all of a sudden you feel good because you're not as reliant on him, at least on the offensive end, in order to be able to have success and win basketball games. So, yeah, I like what the Sixers are doing. Their new general manager, Mike Gansey, is hitting the ground running, and I feel good about the vibes that are now around the team.
21: Maybe he's a little bit better at the winning thing, Cece?
0: Maybe just a little bit.
21: Maybe just a little. Well, let's.
1: I'm pretty good at the winning thing.
21: Oh, boy.
0: Well, we got to check in with our resident Sixers fans. Pat Costello and Cam Pratt, where y'all at with this?
22: I could not be possibly higher on this deal. And it's crazy because I'm a Sixers fan, but I keep going back to the Celtics side of things and how little sense this makes. Whatever smear campaign they're going to put out about Jaylen Brown over the next couple weeks is whatever. All of it cannot be justified because of the return they got. And I know what Sham said. I can't possibly fathom that this was the best return they could get around the league for Jaylen Brown. And like you said, Canty, if it was at this moment, it wouldn't be, you know, a month from now if they continue to talk to teams. I just don't know why this was the quick trigger they had to have for this guy that didn't request a trade, clearly wasn't thrilled to be there at this current moment, and why this was the return. I don't know what's happening there, if it's new ownership, if it's Brad Stevens just like losing his finger on the pulse, or if there's a move coming down the pike for them. So I'm thrilled for the Sixers. I think this is an excellent move. I think Jaylen Brown fits in there, even though he told Joel Embiid that he's a flopper. I think they'll work that out, and I think they'll be okay there. I think that he's a great fit in the city. I think he's going to be awesome there. He's going to be beloved there for however long he's there, hopefully 5-6 years. He's only 29 right now. Great move for the Sixers. I just cannot possibly come up with a reason why this makes sense in Boston.
21: Pat?
23: I've always said I believed in the Sixers. I've never doubted them once.
21: CZ, now he's a Sixers fan.
0: Now he's back on board with the Sixers.
23: I've believed the whole time. All I said from the start is, I can't believe in a team that thinks that Paul George would ever be the answer. And they finally listened and shipped him up to Boston. We're back, baby.
21: I just imagine the powers that be in Philly sitting around in a big conference room with plush leather chairs. Maybe there's some snacks and beverages there. They're contemplating what they're going to do for the future. And somebody's like, well, Pat Costello on Unsportsman like did say that we should move on from Paul George. Why don't we figure out how to make that work? Well, let's look at the lines in Vegas here, guys.
22: They must have popped champagne yesterday,
24: hold on,
22: right?
24: Real quick, because Smalls, great that you just mentioned this. But I saw this tweet, and it's just about Paul George. It's like the all traded for Paul George team. So you want to hear the guys that have been traded?
21: Let's get the names.
0: This is a long and distinguished list.
24: But like, here's your starting five. SGA.
21: Oh, man.
24: I know he dealt with injuries, but Victor Oladipo at a time was really good.
22: Yeah.
24: Jaylen Brown, Jalen Williams, and your center, is Dantas Sabonis. Domantas Sabonis, excuse me.
22: That's an unbelievable team.
0: Go through the names again.
24: SGA, this is just your starters. SGA, Victor Oladipo, Jaylen Brown, Jaylen Williams, and Domantas Sabonis as your starting five that have been traded for Paul George. So Paul
0: That's
24: doesn't...
0: such a good team.
21: That's crazy.
24: It's like he doesn't help you win now. He helps you win in the future.
0: That's insane.
21: Wow.
0: That's insane.
21: Again, what is Boston doing? Well, the 76ers...
0: So, I mean, I guess that's a good sign for the Sixers, right?
21: Yes, that is a good sign for
0: the
21: Sixers.
0: That's a great sign for the Sixers.
21: It is a good sign for the Sixers. And Vegas thinks so as well, CeCe, because they moved from 60-1 to 22-1 to win the NBA Finals. That's according to DraftKings. They also went from 20-1 to plus 900 to win the East. What does this trade make the Sixers? Are they firmly contenders for the NBA Finals? Here's our ESPN NBA analyst, Kendrick Perkins.
20: First of all, this is a sad day for the Boston Celtics. And as a former Celtic, I do not approve of this trade. If you're going to trade a guy that's a top 10 player, you at least got to get back a guy that's a top 15, top 20 player. And Paul George is not that. Paul George hasn't been consistently good since I was skinny. And that's been a long damn time. When you talk about Jaylen Brown, your former finals MVP, conference finals MVP, NBA champion, coming off his best season of his career, statistically, leading his team, defeating all the odds. They were supposed to be in the tanking mode. This team finished second in the East, and I know things didn't work out like it was supposed to for us the way that the playoff run ended, but at the end of the day, if you're Brad Stevens, to me, he had already lost when he lost the Giannis sweepstakes to the Miami Heat. If you're going to jump off the porch and you're going to make Jaylen Brown available, you got to make sure you pencil in that deal. This is nothing but sloppy seconds, in my opinion, and the way I see it, he just basically handed the Philadelphia 76ers a trip to the NBA Finals next year.
21: Strong words there from Big Perk. Obviously a guy with the utmost history in Boston, an NBA champion there. You could hear the sadness in the beginning. You could almost hear how confused, frustrated, like sick he is over this deal, CeCe. I can't imagine how this is going over in Boston this morning. And Perk with an interesting commentary to stick the landing there that Brad Stevens is handing the Sixers a trip to the NBA Finals.
0: Yeah, I mean, listen, if Joel Embiid plays in 60 games, then yeah. I could absolutely see that. I mean, you've got guys that can drive and score in Tyrese Maxey, VJ Edgecombe, and Jaylen Brown, and you've got bigs that can space the floor offensively to give those guys room to get into the paint. And then defensively, you've got enough versatility with that group to be able to match up and not have anybody on the court be a liability. So, yeah, I think he's right. If everybody stays healthy, this is a team that can do some damage once we get into the postseason. Now, of course, I'm still going to defer to the reigning defending champs in the New York Knicks, and they're the champs until somebody beats them. But I promise you, if those two teams matched up again in the postseason, it won't be a sweep like it was last year, because this group is really formidable now. So, I like what the Sixers are doing. And I can't give enough credit to the general manager, Mike Gansey, and to ownership for the Sixers. I'm pretty sure when they got ready to execute this deal, they couldn't believe that the Boston Celtics were willing to do it.
21: Do you think they're like, was our connection clear? Is this what they offered? This is what we're going to have to give up in return? They're going to take the deal? It's interesting, but I don't want to gloss over one thing. You said if everyone can be healthy. That's a big if when it comes to Joel Embiid.
0: That if is doing God's work, no
21: it's
0: doubt.
21: It's a big if. We're excited about the deal for the 76ers. This certainly makes them better. I'm with you. I think this firmly puts them as the direct competitors for the New York Knicks in the East, but we cannot assume health when it comes to Joel Embiid.
0: But here's the thing. We used to say that all the time about the Sixers, and we were talking about Joel Embiid and Paul George. Two players going into last year that we thought were top three guys on the Sixers squad. Now, we're just talking about the health of Joel Embiid. We're not worried about the health of anybody else in the projected Sixers starting lineup. That's got to be a win if you're a Sixers fan. You're not worried about health. Jaylen Brown is always going to play. Yeah. Tyrese Maxey is always going to play. Vijay Edgecombe's always going to play. So now all of a sudden you feel a lot better about where your team is because the best players on the team, Embiid aside, are going to be on the court on a night-to-night basis.
2: Right.
0: That's a win.
2: That's a big win. Let's hear from Hakeem, who is joining us on ESPNU. He's in Philly, EC. Hakeem, what's your reaction to this deal for your 76ers?
3: Huge. Huge deal. It was good to see them get out that Paul George deal. That was disgusting. I got a question for my man CC, man. He always good with the numbers and breaking all this down. So just real quick, we know that the West is the tougher road to get out of, to reach the finals. Is the East a better option for LeBron to slide to and come to a team in the East, you know, other than Golden State or Denver? And
0: yeah,
3: with the Brown trade happening, is that a spot he might look at?
2: Hakeem with an interesting question, CC. Now that LeBron James's future is still up in the air and Rich Paul is surveying the landscape of the NBA and is going to bring every option to LeBron before he makes his decision to where he'll play next season, could the Sixers all of a sudden be on that list?
0: Listen, a few years ago, the Sixers were involved in that flirtation with LeBron James. Now, it ultimately didn't go through, but I would say this. The organization has done enough to make themselves attractive for LeBron James if he wants to go somewhere and contend for a title. And that's the reporting that we're getting from Shams and everybody else in NBA circles, everybody else that covers the sport. LeBron does want an opportunity to compete for a title. I will say this. The East is by far the easier pathway when you're doing a compare and contrast to the Western Conference. And the Sixers have now put themselves in that mix for teams that LeBron James should consider if you're just looking at roster composition and the guys that can get you to the championship rounds. Now, I don't think it's going to happen, but I would say this. If you're just talking about the rosters that will allow a player like LeBron to compete, the Philadelphia Sixers should be at the top of the list if you're looking at teams in the East.
2: He's Chris Canty. I'm Michelle Smallman. Coming up next, we're going to continue with your calls. CC, as you can imagine, the phone lines are lighting up on this one. Plus, we didn't even get to this. Your Lakers went shopping. But Rob Pelinka spent that yesterday. He absolutely did. But did he go shopping at Rodeo Drive or on Canal Street? We're going to break that down next, but I want to let you know that you have the opportunity to help people affected by the Venezuela earthquakes. Your donation through redcross.org/ESPN enables the Red Cross to prepare for, respond to, and help people recover from this disaster. We're on Sportsmanlike.
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2: 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We've been talking a lot this morning about the major deal that went down yesterday with the Boston Celtics and the Philadelphia 76ers. Jaylen Brown on his way to Philly. Boston getting Paul George, 2 first-round picks and 2 second-round picks in return. But Cece, your squad getting a little overshadowed based on what happened in Boston and Philly, because your boy Rob Pelinka went shopping after it was announced that LeBron James informed the Lakers that he was going to play elsewhere next season. Here's what the Lakers added. Here's what Rob Pelinka put in that bag. He's adding Walker Kessler via trade. Mm. Sandro, let's see if I can do it. Mamukelashvili.
0: There you go.
2: Look at me, Cece. I was inspired by you. Mamukelashvili, also known as Mamu. Quentin Grimes and Colin Sexton. The Kessler trade, they're sending an unprotected first-round pick in 2031 and 2033 and a first-round swap in 2028 and 2030. Mamukelashvili, 4 years, $52 million deal, and Quentin Grimes will receive a 4-year, $60 million deal. And finally, Colin Sexton, 2 years, $19 million. CeCe, this is your squad. What does this make your team in the West now?
0: We back up, Smalls.
2: Oh, we're up.
0: That's what it is. We back up. I will say this, over the last week, Rob Pelinka has handed out about $500 million in contracts.
2: He's spending it.
0: He is spending that money. But listen, when LeBron James came out and said the Lakers can move on with their offseason plans, you knew this was going to be a response, because the Lakers were just trying to figure out a way to add all of these pieces that they felt that they needed to complement Luka Doncic, while also being able to show the requisite level of respect to a legend in LeBron James and offer him that stage in Hollywood if he wanted to close his career and have a storybook ending. Mm-hmm. LeBron opted for door number 2, which means that Rob Pelinka was free to move about the cabin, and that's what he did. He went out and got Walker Kessler from the Utah Jazz. He was a restricted free agent. They got him on a sign-and-trade on a $130 million deal. So there's your quote-unquote A-list center, Walker Kessler. Even though he's not an all-star, he was on the all-rookie team once upon a time, will probably be an all-star into the future. And now you're talking about adding another 4 spacing big and Mamu, and then Colin Sexton and Quentin Grimes in your backcourt. So I feel good about what the Lakers were able to get done. I think it's the right direction for the team. And this was the summer that they absolutely had to make moves to make sure that Luka Doncic would stay on board with the overall direction of the team and make sure that L.A. felt like it was a viable place for Luka to contend for championships into the future.
2: I'm a bit surprised that you're so high on this shopping when Nuno poses the question, did Rob Pelinka shop at Rodeo Drive or on Canal Street? Because Rob Pelinka certainly spent that money, but do you think that these moves really make a material difference with how you view the Lakers in the West?
0: I think the Lakers are the best offensive team in the West.
2: The best offensive team in the West?
0: Best offensive team in the West. Now, defense is going to be what it's going to be. There's areas there that they've got to get worked out. But the Lakers are the best offensive team in the Western Conference.
2: Wow.
0: I'm saying that with my whole chest. Yeah, we gonna score some points. yeah, that's going to happen.
2: Okay, the best offensive team in the West, then, how much pressure does this put on Luka? Now, for this is firmly your team. For a while, we've been talking about this dual timeline that the Lakers had been working against with LeBron James and Luka Doncic. Now, with LeBron out of the picture, the Lakers are free to make Luka the centerpiece. They've put these pieces around him. You think that they're going to be the best offense in the West. That's putting a lot of pressure on Luka Doncic to deliver.
0: It is, but that's the whole point when you make the Luka trade, right? That's why you moved off of Anthony Davis and you basically cut the window that LeBron James had to contend for a championship down, or in effect closed it, because you realized the opportunity that was in front of you. You had a guy that was, what, six-time first-team All-NBA and Luka fall into your lap? You have to take advantage of that, and that's exactly what Rob Pelinka did. But when you do that, you're signing up for a very specific team in order to accentuate what Luka Doncic does best. And to me, that's exactly what they did with the moves that they went out and they made. Now, we'll see what ends up happening. Defensively, the Lakers got a lot better in the second half. If J.J. Redick can find a way with this group of guys to build on some of those systems on that end of the court, then I feel really good about my Lakers being able to contend in the Western Conference. Yeah, we might not be one of the top two teams in terms of front runners to get to the NBA Finals, but I feel like if everything falls into place, if everything comes together, then the sum of what we have on this team can be greater than the individual parts. Mm. And I think that Luka Doncic is going to take it to another level, is going to hit another gear that we have yet to see while he was donning a Lakers uniform.
2: Well, he needs to. Now's the time to do it. You were very upset, if you're Luka, that the Dallas Mavericks in the cloak of darkness on a weekend decided to move on from you as a 25-year-old superstar who just brought them to the NBA Finals. You felt the type of way about that. Now, the Los Angeles Lakers, not any franchise, the Los Angeles Lakers has you as the centerpiece and they've built around you. You want to prove the Mavs wrong? This is your opportunity. However, CeCe, even though I like some of the moves, as you said, I still have the Thunder and the Spurs, obviously, as the top two teams in the West. I don't know if this team will be better than Denver. And with Minnesota adding Ball with Anthony Edwards, I'll be interested to see where they slot in, too. So, interesting moves. They have to gel together. But I still have them kind of right there as the third or fourth team in the West.
0: Yeah, but I mean, if you're a top four team in the West, you take that. And here's the thing. We won a playoff series last year without our, you know, two of our top three players being healthy. So a big assumption is health, but I would bank on guys in their 20s being able to stay healthy. I would bet on last year being an aberration just because youth is on our side. So I feel good about this group of guys. And here's the thing, Smalls, they are going to continue to grow and develop together. And again, I have confidence in J.J. Redick with this team. These are his guys now. This is his team, and this is Luka's team. I feel good about the overall direction of the team.
2: Well, coming up next here on Unsportsmanlike, we've talked so much NBA this morning. The U.S. men's national team with a huge win last night over Bosnia in the World Cup. They are on to the round of 16. They're going to do so without Balogun. Can we dream a little bit bigger, CeCe? Can we start thinking about maybe winning it all here on our home turf? We'll talk about that next on Unsportsmanlike.
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22: The United States is headed to the round of 16 at the 2026 FIFA World Cup. The U.S. men's national team knocked off Bosnia and Herzegovina yesterday with a professional 2-0 victory in Santa Clara to keep its World Cup dream alive. Balogun rattled the back of the net in the 64th minute with the go-ahead goal before Malik Tillman put the match away in spectacular fashion with a brilliant set piece in the 82nd minute to seal the win. Now the challenge gets even bigger. The United States will face Belgium Monday night at 5 p.m. in Seattle with a place in the World Cup quarterfinals on the line. It's another massive test for Mauricio Pochettino's squad as the knockout stage rolls on.
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6: Looks a little bit unfortunate, but if you're Messi, you don't get it called. But if you're Balogun, you get it called.
7: Just a very harsh call. Maybe a yellow there, but that straight red seems like a bad call. I would say worse than a bad call. I would say probably egregious.
8: I mean, the call was diabolical. There was no intention. It's just a poor decision by the referee. I think he had a nightmare of a game.
2: I agree with that. Terrible call, CC, by VAR on Balogun yesterday. But the U.S. men's national team gets it done without him. They had to survive the last 36 minutes of the game, playing with 10 men after Balogun was sent off with a red card. The U.S. men defeating Bosnia 2-0 in the victory. They are on to the round of 16 where they face Belgium. We are saying no waffles from coast to coast until the match is over. And let's talk.
0: Boycott Belgian waffles.
2: That's right. I don't want to see anyone in America ordering waffles over the next few days. But let's bring in our next guest, CeCe, to talk about the victory for the United States yesterday. Tommy Smith, Grumpy Pundit's podcast on SiriusXM FC, joins us now. Tommy, thank you so much for the time. First and foremost, the United States advancing to the round of 16. What impressed you the most by what you saw out of the U.S. men's national team yesterday in their victory?
9: Well, just the fact that they were fit to fight back and that they had enough courage to go for it. And the free kick was so well executed. I mean, I would put a lot of blame on the goalkeeper because the ball was just, you know, everybody thought he was going to hit it as hard as he could possibly hit it. And instead, he just floated it in. And the goalkeeper was way too far off from the side that he couldn't get to it. So it was a brilliant victory in the end. I mean, you hold on for as long as you did with 10 men. That's a great victory.
0: Tommy, why did Flo Balogun get the red card?
9: Well, it's a harsh call. It's a harsh call. But if we had been talking this morning that the guy from Bosnia had a broken ankle, would we be saying it should be a red card? And that's why, because it was, I mean, I didn't agree with it. But when you looked at the video of it showed him standing down on the guy's ankle. And I don't think he had any intent to do that. I say it was harsh. A yellow card would have been enough. I mean, we saw Messi do the same thing in a game, the second game, I think, that Argentina played, and he didn't get a red card, but everybody was complaining that he should have gotten a red card. So it's one of those things that happens in the game, and harsh call. Unfortunately, you got to live with them. There's nothing you can do about it. I mean, you can't appeal it. There's no appeal system, so they're going to have to play without him in the round of 16.
2: Well, Tommy, how is that going to impact the Americans moving forward as they go up against Belgium in their next round? How is Balogun's absence going to impact them?
9: Well, it's going to impact them in the sense that you're taking away their goal scorer. I mean, he has scored 3 goals in 3 games, and he's a big man in there. I mean, I thought earlier, you know, he was looking for a penalty kick, and for lack of a better word, I think he took a dive to get the penalty kick. It didn't happen. He is always going to be a nuisance if you're a full-back or you're a centre-back that has to mark him, because he's big, he's strong, he's technically good, and he can score goals, which, you know, in this game, it means everything. If you can score goals, you saw Harry Kane yesterday for England. Once you can score goals, only for that England, we're out of the World Cup. And Balogun will be a huge loss. You know, it'll be up to Pochettino now to decide who he's going to take in. You know, it's a big decision for Pochettino to make. But he's made a lot of big decisions, and he's gotten them all right so far.
0: Tommy, spinning this thing forward, Team USA, we're taking on Belgium on Monday. How much better is Belgium than Bosnia?
9: They're an awful lot better. But having said that, they were very lucky. Yesterday in their game, 86 minutes into the game, they were 2-0 down. But in the last 4 minutes, they scored 2 goals. And then the game went extra time and they got a penalty kick. And they survived and they moved on. I mean, they were a golden generation going back 2-3 World Cups. They've aged quite a bit. There's quite a few good players on it. They have young players coming on, and it'll be interesting to see how the Belgium coach goes about playing in the US. Will he put on some of the younger players, or will he say, okay, I'll leave it with my own guys? I mean, he took on Lukaku yesterday, who, you know, he was a failure in several places, but he's a good goal scorer, and he was the man to change things. I mean, he flicked the ball into the back of the net just before the full-time whistle came, and Belgium survived. This, to me, would be a very, very evenly matched game. It'll be a case of, you know, who gets the breaks, who doesn't get the breaks. And as we've seen in this World Cup, you know, Germany's gone, the Netherlands are gone. Who knows? Some of the big dogs are out. There's still a lot of big dogs for the U.S. to face, but this is a game that I think is winnable for the U.S.
2: Winnable for the U.S. That's great news. Tommy Smith, host of Grumpy Pundits on SiriusXM FC, joining us here on Unsportsmanlike. And you talk about those big dogs, Tommy. Tell us about the gap between the United States and some of those big dogs like France and Argentina. Do we have a shot to win this all? Be honest with us.
9: I don't think anybody has a shot to win it except France. France is just that good. There's a tremendous gap between the whole lot. And like, you know, I say that with all due reverence to, like, teams like Spain. Spain are growing into this competition. Watch for the young player, Lamine Yamal. That name just rolls off your tongue, doesn't it? Lamine Yamal.
2: Yes.
9: He's the man that could propel Spain to win a World Cup on his own. He's that good. And when you look at the, you know, you look at the caliber of players, the players they have, you know, I mean, Olise is probably going to be, he'd be my player of the tournament so far. He's a young player that plays with France. And he had, I call it a tricycle kick the other day. It wasn't a bicycle kick because he didn't get all the way around on it and he hit the post with it, you know. But, they have players who can score goals, which is the important thing when you get the disjunction of the World Cup.
0: Tommy, you mentioned some of the upsets that we've seen earlier, the Netherlands going home, Germany going home. I'm curious to know, with the matchups that we have on the board today, are any of the soccer powers in danger of being sent home early in these matches today?
9: Yeah, I have a feeling that maybe Portugal might be in a spot of bother. I mean, they've played Ronaldo, and he's been basically a passenger. I mean, he stands in around an 18-yard box, and he waits for something to happen, and it's not happening. Okay, it did happen one game. He scored two goals, and fair dues to him. He has scored in 6 World Cups, and people say, so what? Big deal. But when you realize that the World Cup is only played every 4 years, then it is a very big deal. Because Imagine some guy in the playoffs scoring a touchdown, and then 4 years later he scores another touchdown in the playoffs, and he does that 2 more 4 years. So when you put the 4 years together, Ronaldo, but I think the legs are gone. I mean, they're looking at him, and who am I to judge from far away? But he doesn't look like he's moving well. So Portugal might be in danger of going home today. I don't think that Spain will be. So, as I said, I think, you know, it's shaping up. I think Spain and France will meet in a semi-final, which I thought maybe at the beginning it might be a Spain-France final. But Argentina have to be in there. I mean, they're playing Cape Verde, who are the story of the tournament. I mean, such a small little country, and they've gotten this far. It's incredible that they're still here. And I'm very happy for there's an Irishman on the team, a fellow from Dublin, who plays with Shamrock Rovers in Dublin, Pico Lopez. And, you know, he's my representative now in the World Cup because Ireland didn't make it. But I think Princess, she loses her slipper tonight and she doesn't be able to find it, because I think Argentina will be capable of doing the business. Messi will continue on in this World Cup.
2: Tommy Smith, the host of Grumpy Pundits on SiriusXM FC, joining us here on Unsportsmanlike. And Tommy, I'm going to introduce a third voice here. Our producer, Nuno, is Portuguese. So you're saying that Ronaldo's legs are gone and that, you know, you don't know what's going to happen with Portugal. I'm going to bring him in to give his response here. Nuno, what are your thoughts on Portugal and what Tommy's saying?
1: It's why I listen to Tommy a lot, and that's why he's a grumpy pundit. It's because he tells you what you don't want to hear. And I think even if they beat Croatia, they're probably done and dusted against Spain in the next round. So, and then once that's over, they can move on from Roberto Martinez, hopefully move on from Cristiano and go from there.
9: Thank you, Nuno. I mean, Belgium have moved on from that man you just mentioned, and he was the manager of Belgium when they had that golden era, when they had all those great players, and everybody said, oh, they're certain to win the World Cup. They never did win it, and I always say some of the blame had to be on him. I mean, if you give the credit to managers when they make a good, get a good job, you have to say something about them when they don't do a good job, and that's the way I approach life, Nuno. You're right. Tell the truth.
0: Tommy, we have seen the game of soccer, the game of football be democratized in a way like never before in terms of teams that are not traditional powers being able to go on deep runs throughout the World Cup. What has this World Cup taught you about the state of football globally?
9: Well, I mean, there was never any question about what the state of football was globally. I mean, what it has taught me is that the state of football in the United States has really come a long way. I mean, I've seen this country now go and put its arm around soccer and welcome it to so many different cities and welcome so many fans. I mean, the Norwegians are rowing boats and there's not a sign of a boat in the place. I mean, the Scots, they drank Boston dry and then they went down and they had to sweat it out in Miami. And there's so many great stories in this World Cup. But the soccer in the world, I mean, the only problem that I see with it now is that there's so much money involved in it that could be somewhere along the way might be its undoing. And I'll give you an example. You know, there was a Welsh player, Gareth Bale, who was playing with Real Madrid. He wasn't getting his place on the team, but he was being paid £680,000 a week, and he had Saturdays and Sundays off when the team were playing because he wasn't playing. So that kind of money, you know, is it sustainable? That's always the big question, but there seems to be an appetite the world over. I mean, the Premier League is without a doubt the best league in the world. I mean, it's been proved over and over again. And, you know, people are going to shout, Tommy, but they didn't win the Champions League. That has nothing got to do with it. I mean, PSG won the Champions League coming out of a French league, which is, you know, at the best of times, is a very mediocre league. So these things happen in waves. But I would say the state of soccer in the world is just, it keeps growing and growing and growing. I mean, I don't know where the appetite has come from. I mean, the one big question we heard here before this World Cup was, oh, the price of tickets, the price of tickets, the price of transportation, the price of hotels. Look at the stadiums. There's over 5 million people have attended this World Cup, and we're only in the round of 32. Are you kidding me? This could, there'd be over 10 million. There'd be 15 million maybe watch this World Cup. It'll be an incredible number.
2: It's absolutely incredible, Tommy. We've really enjoyed this World Cup, and we've enjoyed our conversation with you. Tommy Smith, host of the Grumpy Pundits on Sirius XM FC. Thank you so much for the commentary and for the time.
9: No problem. Take care of yourselves, and happy 4th of July to everybody.
2: Thank you, Tommy. Well, coming up next here on Unsportsmanlike, Pat Costello with I'm Over It.
10: Hey, this is Rich Eisen. Coming up on Thursday's show, the comedian Brad Williams joins the fun as we review what goes down in the knockout round with the U.S. men's national team. And the guest host in the chair is Seth Rollins. That's right. The Rich Eisen show turns into the Seth Rollins show Thursday on Disney Plus, the ESPN app, and ESPN Radio.
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3: I'm over it. Ugh. With Pat the producer.
4: There's an epidemic going on. People wearing jeans at the gym.
5: Oh, really?
4: Are you going to go about your day after? Corned beef and cabbage. Disgusting. I don't know why people eat this. Does anyone still go to tanning salons and use tanning beds? Like, Ev, I know you're a big spray tan guy.
5: I'm not afraid to admit that I've gotten spray tans in the past. I got one before the Super Bowl. You guys ripped me.
4: Yeah, you were orange.
5: How dare you? It was a beautiful golden brown.
6: Ugh. I'm over it. I'm sick and tired and over it.
4: Get a life.
5: I don't think there's any shame at all in getting a spray tan, unless you're Evan Cohen, who is not with us today. But Chris Canty, our resident Super Bowl champion, is. I'm Michelle Smallman. Vegas East also here, including Pat Costello, who has I'm over it. Pat, take it away.
4: I mean, you were orange, but that's the point.
5: It was
4: orange.
5: A gorgeous golden brown.
4: Gorgeous.
7: Didn't look that way on TV.
4: Of orange. Would have been a great drink in the morning. Doesn't matter. I demand an apology from Cam and Nuno. Okay. We've argued on this show many times, saying that hot is way worse than cold in terms of temperature outside. I've argued that I'd rather it be zero than 100 degrees. Well, lucky for us, we get to test that, because yesterday, today, and tomorrow, it's all going to feel over 100 degrees up here in the Northeast. And it's just miserable. I decided to play golf yesterday. It was like playing in an oven. It was absolutely awful. I don't understand how anyone can prefer the hot over the cold. I think these guys are crazy.
8: Yeah, I'm with you on that one 1,000%, Pat. But what I didn't realize it was such a hot take, first of all. But secondly, why did you play golf in 100-degree heat?
5: Why would you do that?
7: Good question.
4: Well, because I just wanted to go out and get a couple holes in, you know?
5: No, I don't know. I walked home yesterday and was drenched in sweat. I couldn't wait to get inside the air conditioning. Why would you voluntarily be outside for a longer amount of time?
4: Let's not make this about me. Let's make this about the fact that Cam and Nuno are defending it being 100 degrees.
9: And I still stand by it.
7: I stand by it as well, because you can go inside to get relief from 100 degrees or 0 degrees, but in 100 degrees, there's no risk of ice on the road or snow or things like that impacting your ability to get around or your safety in any way. You can just go inside in the AC, if you have AC, and you can get away from it.
8: Yeah, but nobody is talking about precipitation or anything. We're just talking about hot versus cold.
7: No, right. I'm talking about the seasons. I'm talking about what the...
8: No.
7: Why not? That's what comes with weather.
4: That's fine.
8: What comes with weather? Or what about a hurricane? What about a tornado? Those things are summer phenomena.
7: If a hurricane happens, maybe I'll walk it back. I have not experienced a hurricane in my life.
9: What about nor'easters?
7: I experience snow all the time.
8: Oh, my God.
4: Yeah.
5: What about a bomb cyclone?
8: So impossible.
4: I'll take snow.
8: You guys are impossible.
7: Impossible? I'm just arguing that impossible. I think the cold is worse because of what comes with it. That's part of the temperature.
4: Walking outside.
8: I thought we were talking about the sensations of being hot versus being cold.
4: Walking outside and it being 110 degrees is, like, absolutely insufferable. You're just sweating immediately. It's awful.
8: Yes.
5: You're sweating immediately, but when you walk outside in the cold, not only are you freezing, but it's like it hits your insides. It's like you're... intestines get cold and you can never fully warm up. It's awful.
4: No, it's much easier to warm up.
8: Well, you're just not dressed appropriately. Yeah, I mean, if you layer up, you're fine.
5: I have many layers.
9: Yeah, that's part of that, right? Like, you have to have, like, 85 layers on. And
5: that's right.
9: You look like
5: the kid.
8: That's fine. I'd rather do that than to go outside and instantly need a wardrobe change because I'm sweating profusely.
9: No offense, Canty. Your commute is probably the shortest one I've ever met. But, like, so as someone who has to, like, drive 30 minutes, you know, all that other stuff, I'd rather deal with this than the winter.
4: No, you turn your car on an app on your phone and then complain about the 8-second walk from the door.

0: Cam and Nuno, an apology, though.
1: Okay, next one. Go ahead.
0: They told me not to play golf yesterday. They were like, are you insane?
2: That was a bad decision.
0: They were like, are you crazy? I was like, no, it'll be fine. I'll go out and play golf. And I tried to be a hero and walk. I don't know why.
1: But a hero to whom?
0: To myself.
1: To yourself?
0: I was like, I'll get out there.
3: You're a caddy now.
0: I'm a caddy.
2: Is this more Patty the Caddy preparation? Is this conditioning of some sort?
0: I walked off after 9 holes. I was like, this is insufferable. I didn't even finish the round. I paid for all 18.
2: What time did you tee off?
0: 1:30.
3: Oh, my gosh.
2: So in the heat of the day? Like, you didn't even wait until, like, maybe 4:30, 5 o'clock?
1: That's a terrible choice.
0: No, I just went for it. I was like, it's fine. God. I'll be fine. And you know what? It looked like I had been caught in a rainstorm. That's how sweaty I was.
2: You're lucky you didn't stroke out with as hot as it was out there.
0: I had water.
1: Stroke out?
2: That's insane.
0: I could not physically hold the golf club. It was so humid that, like, the club was slipping out of my hands. I used the same club for almost every shot.
1: Yuck. Yeah. That was a very bad decision on your part.
0: Yuck. Yeah, I don't, it's terrible weather.
2: But Smalls, don't do that. Like, you're piling on Patty the Caddy. Hmm. I still don't agree with you, Nuno, and Cam. I'd rather be cold than hot any day because I could always find a way to warm up.
1: You know what's not going to happen in the summertime, Cece, in the heat? There's not a risk of me losing a finger or a toe because of the temperature.
2: If you have gloves on, you're not going to lose a finger. If you have shoes on, you're not going to lose a toe.
0: Yeah, Michelle, what are you possibly doing that you're going to get frostbite?
1: Or hypothermia.
3: Michelle is very brittle. She could fall apart.
4: No, but Smalls, let me ask you this question.
2: What's up?
4: During the winter, what do people who like to go on vacation do most of the time? They head down south or they head to a warmer climate to get out of the cold.
2: Okay,
0: people go skiing.
2: What are you talking about?
0: He didn't have a rebuttal for skiing.
1: Yeah, I'm not saying a word because I do go skiing.
2: Exactly.
4: But that's different. Like, because you're hanging
2: out. You're choosing to go to the cold.
4: You're having a lot of brandy, some whiskey, whatever. You're keeping yourself warm.
1: You're exercising. You're drinking.
3: You're
1: getting warm.
3: You're having warm weather, too.
4: Yeah, but you have to have cold drinks.
0: All of your arguments don't make sense.
4: Well, go back to where you said you were wrong.
1: Yeah, Pat, I love how you went from demanding an apology from Nuno and Cam to owing an apology to Nuno.
0: You know, I'm fair and balanced.
1: Life comes at you fast. Next one.
0: We're back. We did it, and I've never doubted. I didn't doubt them for a second.
1: All of a sudden, it's a we?
0: Time, I've said, we can figure this out together, Sixers. I knew it. Once we got rid of Daryl Morey and Paul George, we were going to be back the whole time. And all I can say is this. LeBron James. If you're listening and watching, I know you are. The Sixers is the spot for your final season.
1: Why is that? Make your case. Why should LeBron want to go to Philly?
0: Because
3: we need a power forward.
0: Well, that, yes.
1: I love how it's we from you two all of a sudden.
2: Right, we.
0: Obviously.
3: Listen, us.
2: All of a sudden speak French.
3: Yep. We and Mike Gansey are very close.
0: I mean,
3: worked in tandem on this trade.
0: If LeBron actually whipped 30 seconds, by the way, I forgot to count. I got distracted by LeBron. If LeBron actually wants a chance to win the title, don't go to Golden State. You're not going to win a title there. The Sixers have all the pieces in place now. They're young. They got talent. LeBron, come to Philly.
1: East is an easier path too, LeBron. Or seemingly an easier path.
2: Man, could you imagine if LeBron went to the Sixers and won a ring?
1: That would be crazy.
2: Man, that counts like two. Like that Cleveland championship.
5: The King is leaving Los Angeles.
6: Wait,
7: time to play elsewhere. 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
5: 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What's next for LeBron? And what does this mean for the future of the NBA?
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6: The United States is headed to the round of 16 at the 2026 FIFA World Cup. The U.S. men's national team knocked off Bosnia and Herzegovina yesterday with a professional 2-0 victory in Santa Clara to keep its World Cup dream alive. Balogun rattled the back of the net in the 64th minute with the go-ahead goal before Malik Tillman put the match away in spectacular fashion with a brilliant set piece in the 82nd minute to seal the win. Now the challenge gets even bigger. The United States will face Belgium Monday night at 5 p.m. in Seattle with a place in the World Cup quarterfinals on the line. It's another massive test for Mauricio Pochettino's squad.
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16: Absolute celebrations around the USA as the U.S. men's national team for the first time since 2002 have won a knockout game at the World Cup. 2-0 was the final score.
17: We expected the U.S. to beat Bosnia. They did exactly what we expected them to do. We didn't think it was going to be comfortable. It wasn't, but they got through the test very well.
18: This team didn't buckle. They didn't lose. They took it to a team like Bosnia who was playing for the World Cup dreams. This is a big boy performance by Mauricio Pochettino's men.
19: USA, baby. Alongside Chris Canty, I'm Michelle Smallman. It's on Sportsmanlike, presented by Progressive Insurance and CC. It was a round of 32 match yesterday between our U.S. men's national team and Bosnia. The U.S. men defeating Bosnia 2-0 in the match, despite having to play with only 10 men for the last 36 minutes of the match and its stoppage time after Balogun was sent off due to what some are calling a questionable red card. I would characterize it as an embarrassment by VAR. CeCe, we're good at soccer. This is awesome. This has been such a fun World Cup. The United States advancing to the round of 16. We are going to play Belgium next. Your thoughts on what you saw from the U.S. yesterday?
2: They dominated yesterday. And, I mean, you had two goals called back because of offsides. I thought the one on Flo Balogun was a little ticky-tacky. But, yeah, they played really, really well yesterday. And that was what I wanted to see coming off of the loss to Turkey in the group stage. I wanted to make sure that that loss didn't interrupt the momentum that the U.S. had had throughout the entirety of the tournament. And clearly it didn't with yesterday's win. You feel great about how they played. You don't feel great about Flo Balogun not being available for the round of 16 against Belgium on Monday. But here's the thing. We got the dub. You know, we've had analysts that come on this show and they said success for the U.S. men's national team would be defined by their ability to be able to advance to the round of 16. We checked that box. Now it's time to get greedy, Smalls. And I'm excited about what's going to happen on Monday. Now, over the 4th of July weekend, no Belgian beer.
19: Nope.
2: No Belgian waffles.
19: Nope.
2: We're not doing anything Belgium. We're boycotting all of it, but in solidarity with our team because we want them to get the dub over Belgium on Monday.
19: Absolutely. Pancakes, obviously, their superior breakfast car vehicle. Waffles off the menu. I don't want to go to any brunch over the next couple days and see Belgian waffles being offered.
2: I'll even allow French toast, Smalls. If you want to go French toast over waffles, okay, cool.
19: Yeah.
2: We don't have to deal with France until later in the tournament. So I'll let you have French toast over the weekend, but nothing Belgium. If it's got Belgium in it, you can't have it.
20: Nuno and Cam were being unpatriotic earlier. They were like, well, waffles are better than pancakes.
19: No, they're not. Waffles are trash.
20: Pancakes are better.
2: Pancakes are better.
19: Pancakes are better. Waffles are trash, at least until the game.
20: Yeah,
19: but if we're doing the power rankings, pancakes are obviously number one.
20: Nope.
19: I think, truly, French toast underrated, maybe even slots in at number two. Then waffles number three.
21: No, I have it flipped. I have waffles, French toast, then pancakes.
20: Well, that's because you're un-American.
21: Well, I have that up until Monday. Monday, it can be flipped and waffles can be at the bottom. But I'm going back to waffles at the top once Belgium's done with.
19: That's wrong, Cam.
20: Yeah, he's not invested.
19: Come on, this is our country. We've never been this good at soccer. What
2: are
19: you doing?
2: He said after.
21: I literally just said I'll flip it and have waffles at the bottom on Monday.
20: Yeah, you're only halfway invested, though.
19: That's what I'm saying. You're like, you don't want to go all the way there and rip waffles.
21: Only so invested I can be when I love waffles that much.
19: Okay, well, I'm going to need you to check that love for waffles at the door.
21: I will have none over the next 5 days.
19: Okay.
2: I'm going to say I'm pancakes over waffles. The exception would be if I got waffles with chicken. So if I'm going chicken and waffles,
19: yeah, that is good.
2: Then that hits on a different level. Mm. But if it's just by itself as a standalone, I'm going pancakes over waffles.
19: But as a true patriot, I think all of us can ignore waffles for a few days. But let's talk about the match yesterday, CeCe. It was a wonderful performance by the U.S. men's national team. They've been so impressive throughout this tournament, winning several different ways. They were really aggressive in the first half. They were in control of the match in the second half as the game went on. But when Balogun gets that red card and the U.S. men are down to 10 players for the last 36 minutes of the match, I really saw something with this team. We've praised their connectivity, but you really saw them be a united group and lock in defensively in the second half of the game. And I can't tell you how shocked I was to see Balogun get the red card in that game. I know that when you first saw the video and you saw his cleats drag down the back of the defender from Bosnia, it looked really bad. But then as they played it over and over, in the slow-mo, you didn't see any ill will or intent there. There was not an intent to hurt. And when I think about seeing a very similar set of circumstances for Messi earlier in this World Cup, and he did not get a card, to think that Balogun would get a red for that was crazy, as far as I'm concerned.
2: Yeah, I'm with you on that one, and that's going to be a tough loss. He's leading the U.S. men's team in pretty much every major statistical offensive category, so when it comes to the task of being able to advance past the round of 16 without him, it is daunting to say the least. But one thing that we've learned about this team is whatever challenge is put in front of them, they're up for the test. Mm-hmm. And so you saw them respond in the second half of yesterday's game, and I would anticipate no different when they're matched up against Belgium on Monday. So I'm excited for it. Can't wait to watch it. This team has been one that's easy to fall in love with.
19: Mm-hmm.
2: And, of course, it's easy to get behind them considering what America is experiencing now with America 250 and celebrating our Independence Day over the weekend. I'm really excited that the U.S. can put a nice cap on that with being able to get a win in the round of 16 in the World Cup.
19: That's right. We're up. We've been hosting this thing. Everybody from all over the world is coming to America. They're loving us. They're loving fast food. They're gaining the FIFA 15. The Scots are drinking Boston out of alcohol. We've been having a great time. But I will say, I need Nuno to weigh in on this, our resident soccer aficionado. Nuno, I think what VAR did is an embarrassment to give Balogun the red because there's no consistency. And I know in sports, it's low-hanging fruit to complain about officiating, but this one particularly I thought was brutal. Am I in the right lane here?
0: Yes, because with like soccer, there's always, and obviously all sports, right? That there's always, you can go back and look at a play that happened in an earlier game, especially in like the World Cup, right? Like it's like we have the Messi thing, and it's just like, how was that not a, you know, a red? But this was like Messi didn't even get a yellow.
19: Right, no card.
0: It was like it was play on, that type of thing. We saw it even in the Belgium comeback. They had their first goal where one of the Belgian players that actually scored the goal pushes the defender with like his two hands and pushes him to gain space in the box, and it was, you know, the goal stood where if like you don't score that, Senegal probably wins. Whereas, you know, Germany scores a goal an extra time, and VAR looks at it and says, no, there was a foul, you know, like against Germany. So it's just the inconsistency. That's the stuff. You want to complain, Pat? Because I know
19: you
0: complained a lot about stuff. It's the inconsistency on these calls. When you have VAR, you have the mechanism to get these calls right.
19: Pat, your response?
20: I think that happens in every sport, but I did chuckle yesterday when the extra time was 5 minutes and they went 8.5 minutes instead.
19: So. Let's focus on the task at hand and not the arbitrary time you've been complaining about. I am with you, Nuno, to put a pin in this. I could not believe that VAR would give Balogun the red because this is a consequential move. This is a consequential call. Not only were the U.S. men at a deficit in this game, but now there's a one-game suspension for Balogun. He's not going to be able to play in the round of 16 match against Belgium. But with the way this U.S. team is playing, the connectivity they're showing, hopefully they can get it done even without him.
20: Nuno's still not a believer. He doesn't think the U.S. can go far.
2: No, he's just a hater.
19: Are you hating?
2: He's upset because every analyst is telling him, yeah, Portugal is on borrowed time. And he can't fathom the idea. He can't fathom the possibility that the U.S. men's national team can go further than his beloved Portugal.
21: Oh, that would crush him.
19: Nuno, what would you do if the U.S. went further than Portugal?
21: He's not
19: this
21: coming
19: World
21: in
19: Cup.
21: Tomorrow if they lose.
19: Yeah, would you call in sick, truly?
0: No, I will show up tomorrow.
21: He will be here physically, mentally,
0: yeah,
21: maybe.
0: Yeah, yes, it's Friday, it's the holidays.
21: He's off next week.
19: Yeah,
0: I'm already like,
19: it's already a vacation day show for Nuno.
0: Take everyone behind the scenes. Like, the rundown might go out at 10:30 this morning. We're like, hey, guys, this is what we're going to talk about tomorrow. No, but like, this is great for them, right? Like,
19: it's great for whom?
0: Great for the U.S. Great for this country. Great for these players because they've been much maligned throughout this whole process, right? You know, Christian Pulisic was great early on for AC Milan this year, then struggled the rest of the year, right? We've answered like a lot of these questions about like how good our MLS players are, right? Like all that stuff. This is great. Like, but you do need to continue. Like, Belgium's not that good, guys. Like, they won yesterday in spite of their manager. Like, I know the U.S. played in a friendly against Belgium in March, and Belgium, you know, wiped the U.S. off the grass the other, you know, in that game, but like U.S. is a better team. Like, they should win this, and then, you know, probably will play Spain and go from there. But like, this is exciting and this is great for the country. Butter me up, baby.
19: It is great for the country, but again, what if the United States gets further than Portugal?
2: Yes, talk about it.
19: CC, is
2: talk
19: that a dream?
2: About it.
19: Nuno, earmuffs, please. Your delicate ears. I don't want to hear this. CC, is that a dream scenario for us?
2: Absolutely. For our show, yes.
19: Yeah, yeah, okay. Because we always say we're team
2: that
19: us.
2: That is what I would call a successful World Cup.
19: Okay.
2: Yeah.
0: It's a beautiful time. Canty, here's a tease for tomorrow. I hope you get invited to a cookout where they're using propane.
19: Oh.
2: Wow.
19: The knives are out.
2: Wow.
19: Nuno, already defensive. You want to know why, CC? He's defensive because he knows that this is a possibility. He's defensive because he's.

0: afraid.
1: A hit dog will holler. That's what happens.
2: Yeah. Look at me now, Grandma.
0: Well, there's a lot of hollering happening in Boston, Massachusetts this morning because people are furious by what the Celtics did yesterday. Jaylen Brown on the move to the Philadelphia 76ers. We're going to give you all the details of the trades and our opinions on if the Celtics did the right thing. That's next here on Unsportsmanlike, like presented by Progressive Insurance.
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7: The United States is headed to the round of 16 at the 2026 FIFA World Cup. The U.S. men's national team knocked off Bosnia and Herzegovina yesterday with a professional 2-0 victory in Santa Clara to keep its World Cup dream alive. Balogun rattled the back of the net in the 64th minute with the go-ahead goal before Malik Tillman put the match away in spectacular fashion with a brilliant set piece in the 82nd minute to seal the win. Now the challenge gets even bigger. The United States will face Belgium Monday night at 5 p.m. in Seattle with a place in the World Cup quarterfinals on the line. It's another massive test for Mauricio Pochettino's squad.
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1: The Boston Celtics got less for Jaylen Brown than the Clippers did for the 35-year-old Kawhi Leonard. That is insane. I just don't understand its move on its face. And that's why I contend that there has to be something else coming down the pike for Boston that could justifying or rationalizing the decision to trade Jaylen Brown to the Sixers.
2: That decision to trade Jaylen Brown to the Sixers is a confusing one. And we'll tell you why here in a second on Unsportsmanlike. 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I'm Michelle Smallman. And if you're just tuning in, if you missed this somehow yesterday, the Celtics agreed to send former NBA Finals MVP Jaylen Brown to the Philadelphia 76ers for Paul George, two first-round picks, one in 2028 and 2031, and two second-round picks in 28 and 2030 to Boston to complete the deal. CeCe, I don't know about you, but when I first got the message in our group chat that this tweet was going down, I had to double-check the terms of the deal because I was like, what? That's all they're getting from Jaylen Brown, a Finals MVP coming off a career year? Sixth in MVP voting? Who's turning 30 in the fall, the same guy that a couple days ago we thought was going to be the finishing piece that put Boston in the driver's seat to land Giannis, that's what they got for him? What was your reaction?
1: The people in Boston's front office need to be drug tested?
2: Nope.
1: You can't explain it. Were y'all sober when y'all did this deal?
2: Are they waking up being like, what did we do?
1: Yeah, like what is going on with y'all?
2: Checking social media, seeing all of us torch the deal. They were like, uh-oh.
1: Like what is happening right now? It just doesn't even make any sense. It doesn't. Not on his face, Smalls. Because you can't justify the return that the Celtics are getting for trading a perennial all-star in Jaylen Brown, somebody that's won a Finals MVP, somebody that's been in the playoffs every single year he's been in the league. He's been to six conference finals, two NBA Finals appearances. He had a career year last year where he averaged 28-7-5. How do you move on from that guy, take on a negative contract in Paul George, and you get what, two first-round draft picks and two second-round picks? After you stated that you wanted four first-round draft picks minimum, it just doesn't make any sense, the deal that the Boston Celtics made in trading Jaylen Brown. The only thing that I can think of to try to rationalize this is if Boston has a subsequent trade in place to bring in another player, preferably on the younger side, that they can then pair with Jason Tatum, and then have all of these other ancillary pieces, the Paul George of it all, signing Mitchell Robinson in free agency, being in a complimentary role. I don't understand this trade from Boston's perspective, but good on Mike Gansey, the general manager for the Philadelphia 76ers, because getting rid of the Paul George contract and in the process acquiring Jaylen Brown, who is 30 and at the height of his powers, already makes Mike Gansey a more successful general manager for the Sixers than Daryl Morey ever was.
2: He could be better at the winning thing. I just can't understand the way that Boston moved with this Jaylen Brown deal. Not only what they ultimately got back from him from Philly, CeCe, but just how it all went down with Giannis as well. You know, we know that his future was in question when we found out that Jaylen Brown was the centerpiece of the proposed deal to the Milwaukee Bucks, as the Celtics hoped to land Giannis. And we knew that when that fell apart and Giannis ultimately went to Miami, that the Celtics were shopping Jaylen Brown. We knew that things had reached a fracture point there, and it was unlikely that both sides were going to be able to come back together and mend fences. So we knew that they were shopping him. We knew that his future in Boston was likely short-lived. However, even if you can't get a return to the level of Giannis, and maybe not even a return to the level of what Jaylen Brown has brought you, I at least thought it would be something that would be impactful now. I thought it would be something that would help Jason Tatum, who is now firmly the face of the franchise, who is now firmly the guy who is responsible for getting the Boston Celtics back to the finals, that they would do something to help him immediately. And I don't know in any way, shape, or form how you can say today the Boston Celtics are better than they were yesterday.
1: No, you can't. I mean, the odds tell you that they're not, right? I mean, Boston before the Jaylen Brown trade, you're talking about being plus 700 to win the title. Now they're plus 1,100. So, yeah, the odds makers are telling you that they are a lesser team as a result of moving on from Jaylen Brown. Now, there have been some reports in the rumor mill or some speculation, so to speak, that there could be some interest in trading for Trey Murphy from the New Orleans Pelicans. But Smalls, even that move doesn't put the Boston Celtics back where they were prior to when they had Jaylen Brown.
2: No.
1: As the old adage goes in NBA circles, four quarters doesn't make a dollar.
2: Mm-hmm.
1: And so when you move on from Jaylen Brown and you break up the tandem that is Tatum and Brown, I mean, you damn well better make sure you know what you're doing, because everybody is going to criticize you. You are going to be ostracized if the Celtics can't get back to the championship rounds in the foreseeable future.
2: How did this happen? How did this go down? Our ESPN senior NBA insider, Shams Charania, tells us.
0: So the Sixers president, new president, Mike Gansey, reached out to the Celtics, made offers in recent weeks. It's been quite some time where these talks seem to have a level of traction, because the Celtics has such a high bar on a deal, right? They were thinking, if you're going to trade us Paul George, we need four firsts, five firsts. We need a player like a VJ Edgecombe. Mm. That was the bar that was set early. So there were other teams around the league that might have stopped conversations or moved on to do other deals, but the Sixers stayed with it, stood around, stayed at the party. They didn't have Irish goodbye. They didn't leave early. They stuck around, and at the end of it, they were the last team standing today. So staying engaged, staying with it, that paid dividends for the Sixers. Now, when you think about it, and Perk makes that point, when you can get a 30-year-old player who's probably got 4 to 6 years left in his prime, potentially at this level, with a 20s Tyrese Maxey, with a 20s VJ Edgecombe, that is scary for the rest of the Eastern Conference.
2: Cece, how does this happen? I understand being persistent and wearing down the opposition, but to go from 4 to 5 firsts and a player like VJ Edgecombe to what the Celtics ultimately got for Jaylen Brown, Paul George, 2 first-round picks and 2 second-round picks, I don't understand how that conversation gets from point A to point B.
1: Yeah, it's ridiculous, Smalls. I mean, one of those first-round draft picks you attach to the Paul George contract just to get rid of it. And so when you think about the overall return for a player like Jaylen Brown, it leaves a lot to be desired if you're a Boston Celtics fan sitting here today. And Smalls, this is the type of move that if it don't work, people get fired for.
2: Yeah.
1: Like, I understand that this is a championship organization. A couple of years ago, they held up the Larry O'Brien trophy. You know, Brad Stevens and Joe Mazzulla and all that. If this move doesn't work, this is the type of decision that people get fired for. We knew Jaylen Brown was on the block, and we were still shocked that this trade went down just because of the return that Boston got, right? I had the kind of reaction from yesterday's trade with Jaylen Brown that I did a couple of years ago when Luka got traded to my team. Now, we didn't know Luka was going to be traded, but we were all surprised that he was traded, and we were surprised the return that the Dallas Mavs got for it. And as a result, guess what happened? Nico Harrison got fired.
2: Right. That was a stunning move.
1: All I'm simply saying is this move, while it might not be as jarring, it is shocking to the NBA world because of the return that Boston got back. And again, like I said, if it doesn't work out, somebody is going to have to be held accountable for this. Because Smalls, on its face, just when you look at this deal in isolation, I can't imagine that this puts the Celtics in a position to be better off in the here and now, but also into the future.
2: Well, you posed a question about the way that the NBA is viewing this. Brian Windhorst, our ESPN senior NBA writer, tells us what the league's reaction is to the Jaylen Brown trade.
3: The league is gobsmacked at how this trade went down. I mean, I think the one thing that was becoming apparent was that Jaylen Brown's value was much lower than the Celtics thought. But the fact that they would do this trade to the Sixers at this time has the league sort of feeling like they did it under duress. This is not a trade that you would make unless you felt like you were forced to make it. And so the explanation that the Celtics will ultimately give is going to be fascinating, you know, not only for the price to get, you know, to have to you know, take back a 37-year-old Paul George, who's had all kinds of injury history with over $100 million due on his contract over the next 2 years, but to trade it to a team in your division who you're almost certainly going to see in the playoffs over the next couple of years, it really has caught the league completely by surprise and is an indication that the Celtics were more desperate to get out of the Jaylen Brown business than they were to get a good trade to improve their short-term future.
2: But why? Why, CeCe, why would the Boston Celtics be more desperate to get out of the Jaylen Brown business than they would be to improve their team for the here and now? Why?
1: Smalls, you're asking me a question I don't have the answer to, and I don't think anybody in NBA
2: rhetorical,
1: circles...
2: rhetorical, but still.
1: I don't think anybody in NBA circles has the answer to it. The only people that can give you some semblance of an answer is Brad Stevens in the front office in Boston, and I can't wait for the press conference to hear what they have to say about this deal.
2: No doubt about it. Well, coming up next here on Unsportsmanlike, is this really the best that the Celtics could do? Is this the best that the Celtics could get in return for Jaylen Brown? We'll talk about that next on Unsportsmanlike, presented by Progressive Insurance.
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15: Can you get on the phone with him and like actually say the words?
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18: It's the Summer of Schwan's.
15: Can you get all three? Like, get the two Cutlers and get Mario.
14: Hey, it's me, Mario. 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And LAFC is back on July 17th.
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22: The United States is headed to the round of 16 at the 2026 FIFA World Cup. The U.S. men's national team knocked off Bosnia and Herzegovina yesterday with a professional 2-0 victory in Santa Clara to keep its World Cup dream alive. Balogun rattled the back of the net in the 64th minute with the go-ahead goal before Malik Tillman put the match away in spectacular fashion with a brilliant set piece in the 82nd minute to seal the win. Now the challenge gets even bigger. The United States will face Belgium Monday night at 5 p.m. in Seattle with a place in the World Cup quarterfinals on the line. It's another massive test for Mauricio Pochettino's squad.
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3: The Celtics agreed to trade star Jaylen Brown to the 76ers for Paul George, two first-round picks, and two second-rounders.
4: The Jaylen Brown trade now puts them back in the top six conversation here.
5: This backcourt just got someone that is supercharged. They still have questions to fill to really make this a truly competitive roster against the best of the league, but right now, they just got a big fish.
6: Jaylen Brown is going to be yet again an MVP candidate. The biggest question is going to remain. If Joel Embiid can be healthy, they can be one of the deadliest teams in the East.
7: If Joel Embiid can be healthy, that's a big if. We're on Sportsmanlike here on ESPN Radio. 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You can always tune into the show on the ESPN app or on SiriusXM Channel 80. We've been talking about it all morning long. The news yesterday, the Celtics trading former NBA Finals MVP Jaylen Brown to the 76ers. In return, they get, wait for it, Paul George, two first-round picks and two second-round picks. No, I didn't misspeak. They get Paul George, two first-round picks, and two second-round picks. Was this the best they could do, Cece? Was this the best that the Boston Celtics could do? Here's our ESPN senior NBA insider, Shams Charania.
8: I do have to say this. The Celtics tonight believe this was the best offer that they were going to get, but I reported it earlier today. They were full-blown shopping Jaylen Brown around the league the last few days, trying to double back to teams that might not have wanted to give 3, 4, 5 first. Hey, what is your best offer now? What can you give us? Some teams felt like the Celtics were honestly yearning to make a deal today. And this is a player that has 3 seasons left on his contract. And so to be able to acquire him at this level, at the age of 30 years old, with 3 years left on his deal, did send shockwaves around the NBA.
7: Yearning to make a deal, CC.
9: Well, Smalls, what that tells me is that the Celtics didn't live in a world where they weren't going to get Giannis, because clearly they didn't have a contingency plan if it didn't work out. And you knew that if they were going to entertain seriously trading with the Bucks for Giannis, then Jaylen Brown in some way, shape, or form was going to be a part of that deal.
7: Mm-hmm.
9: And to not have a contingency when you're thinking about moving one of your most important players, one of your most important assets, is franchise malpractice. And so from that aspect of it, for our Celtics organization that we've lauded for being buttoned up, they look a little bit undone. And so when you start considering the return that they got in this trade, it feels very much so like a panic move. And Smalls, what I don't understand for the life of me is this. If you felt like you were backed into a corner where you had to trade Jaylen Brown because he was mentioned in the trade rumors with Giannis, why make the decision to settle for this return from the Sixers now?
7: Mm-hmm.
9: It's not as if this deal wouldn't be here a month from now, 2 months from now, 3 months from now. You have the entirety of the summer with free agent movement and other trades that we believe are going to happen. You have the entirety of the summer to see what the rest of the board looks like, because inevitably somebody is going to miss out on one of their top targets. And maybe their pivot, maybe their contingency would have been a deal for Jaylen Brown, offering up something closer to what the Celtics were initially asking, which was 4 first-round picks. But think about it, Smalls. The Celtics had all of July, all of August, all of September. You could have gone that timeline and waited to see what else developed before making the decision to settle for this deal with the Philadelphia 76ers. It just makes no sense. Even if you felt like this was the best you could do, you could always wait, because I promise you, Paul George was going to be there.
7: Yeah, do you think all of a sudden the Sixers were going to be like, wait a minute, now we want to hang on to him? We thought about it, and now we don't want to move Paul George in that contract.
9: Come on, man. It's ridiculous.
7: Ridiculous.
9: But that's what makes me think, Smalls, there has to be something else that we're not seeing with the Boston Celtics. And no, I'm not talking about more Jaylen Brown slander. I'm saying there has to be another significant move that the Celtics are going to make and they're going to use in part the draft capital that they received from the Sixers in order to execute it. That's the only thing that makes sense, because this deal in isolation, this return, is absolutely ridiculous.
7: Yeah, not only did you not get the draft compensation you're looking for, but you get an older player who's often injured, and you can't rely on him. You can't say that Jason Tatum and your squad are in a better position to compete than they were yesterday. And you're right. The math is not mathing here. There's a reason why, as Shams outlined, the Celtics were yearning to get a deal done. There's a reason why they were in desperation mode, calling teams, circling back, and that there was a sense of urgency here. Because why wouldn't, as you said, Cece, why wouldn't they just hang on to Jaylen Brown? Why wouldn't they operate with some patience here? Our ESPN senior NBA writer Brian Windhorst answers that question.
10: This is the thing. We don't know. We don't know what would have happened, but they felt like they had to make this deal now because it seemed like Milwaukee was somewhat close. I mean, Milwaukee was going back and forth on the Miami and Boston deal. I mean, only they know how close they got, but the perception was it was pretty close to Jaylen Brown essentially landing Giannis less than 2 weeks ago. And now this is a trade that generally is being viewed as completely one-sided. There's nothing that's happened in between. This is the same player who finished sixth in the MVP voting, second team All-NBA. So it is a very strange sequence of events. And frankly, you feel like there's a missing piece of information. And I wish, as someone in the information business, I could provide it for you right now. I have not been able to discover it. So I'm still looking, trying to understand it.
7: Cece, that is really powerful to me, that Wendy is saying, I'm in the information business. We know how plugged in he is, and he's still trying to figure this out. He's still trying to put the pieces of the puzzle together because he can't fathom why the Celtics would do this.
9: Yeah, but here's the thing, Smalls. The return that the Celtics got is not a reflection of Jaylen Brown as a player.
7: Mm-mm.
9: I still think Jaylen Brown as a player is a top 10, top 15 guy in the sport, right? He made second-team All-NBA. He was sixth in MVP voting. Came off of a career year. He averaged 28-7-5. Like, he's won a championship. He was finals MVP. He will have his jersey in the rafters in TD Garden when his career is all said and done. I think the return that the Celtics got for Jaylen Brown in this trade is indicative of the rest of the league knowing that it was an untenable situation in terms of Jaylen Brown staying with the team. They realized that Jaylen Brown was not going to be able to go back in that locker room. Jaylen Brown was not going to be able to play alongside Jason Tatum. It wasn't going to be a situation where you could throw money at the problem, even though you probably would have had to do that in order to attempt to mend fences. But I think this was a scenario in which the Boston Celtics panicked because the rest of the league knew that the Celtics had to trade Jaylen Brown.
7: So you say it's not a reflection on Jaylen Brown, the player. I am in alignment with that statement. I look at what he has done in the past. I look at what he did most recently. And I say there's no way that they could think that this return was up to what he has given you from a production standpoint. But do the Celtics agree with us, Cece? Do the Celtics agree that this is not a reflection on Jaylen Brown, the player, and Jaylen Brown from a production standpoint? Here's Brian Windhorst again.
10: Look, I just know that the Celtics felt that even though Jaylen Brown was talking about himself for MVP, or there was this MVP campaign for Jaylen Brown, the Celtics did not feel that Jaylen had the best season on their team. And I don't mean Jason Tatum. I'm talking about they felt that Derek White had a better season.
11: Despite the fact he had a poor shooting season.
10: I agree.
11: But they felt he impacted winning the most.
10: And the statistics that people used to analyze...
11: Yeah, on, off, and whatnot.
10: Said that.
7: Cece, I can't with the stats. I can't.
9: Yeah, man.
7: What are we doing with some of these conversations? We have Bobby Mark saying that he spoke to someone in analytics in the NBA that said Jaylen Brown was the seventh best player on a team. We have Brian Windhorst saying on the Hoop Collective podcast that the Celtics are saying that Derek White had a better season than Jaylen Brown. And this is not meant to be dismissive of Derek White or malign him in any way. But the Celtics would not have been able to win as many games as they did or be in contention at all or in a position for Jason Tatum to return from injury and try to win a championship if Jaylen Brown did not have the season that he had. There's a disconnect here when it comes to the way that we are viewing Jaylen Brown and the way seemingly the Boston Celtics and some people across the NBA are viewing Jaylen Brown, and I can't get to the crux of it.
9: Yeah, I'm disgusted with the numbers argument, Smalls. Like, what's become increasingly clear to me is that in professional sports, analytics and job performance justification, they are arm in arm. Mm. You don't hear the winners talking about analytics. You just don't. I mean, throughout the entirety of the New York Knicks basking in the glow of winning a championship, their first one in 53 years, I ain't heard none of them bring up analytics.
7: You want to know why? Because analytically, they shouldn't have won.
9: Well, yeah, according to Kenny Atkinson. But, like, I just, that part of the conversation, I don't even know where to go with that. Like, Derek White is not as good of a player as Jaylen Brown. That is just factual. Like, Jaylen Brown will have his jersey in the rafters at TD Garden. Well, I don't know that that's going to be Derek White's cards when his career is done, right? He certainly hasn't done enough in comparison to what Jaylen Brown has done for that franchise over the last decade. So what the hell are we even talking about when it comes to analytics? When you do the comparison between the two players from last year, it's not close.
7: No.
9: Like, to say Derek White had a poor shooting season is an understatement. The guy shot 39% for the field. I don't understand why we go to the place of box plus minus and expected shooting percentage in all of these theoretical numbers that should equate to winning as opposed to just looking at what happened. Jaylen Brown as the number one guy on a team when every opposing defense is geared up to try to stop him, averaged 28 points per game, shot 47% from the field, 35% from three, got 7 rebounds, 5 assists, and he's unanimously considered one of the best two-way players in the game.
7: Mm-hmm.
9: It is utterly ridiculous to sit here and think that Derek White somehow put together a better season, a more impactful season to the Celtics having the second best record in the East than Jaylen Brown did.
7: How many times are we going to doubt Jaylen Brown? How many times are people going to try to somehow mischaracterize what we've seen from him?
9: I mean, you doubted him. You doubted Jaylen Brown. I mean, listen, you were the one talking about Jason Tatum over Jaylen Brown when they went on that finals run. And
7: I stand by that. I stand by that.
9: And Brown won finals MVP.
7: I stand by that. Different arguments here, CC. Jason Tatum led in almost every single statistical category in those finals.
9: And he still didn't win finals MVP.
7: He didn't.
9: So there goes your numbers argument.
7: You could make the argument he deserved finals MVP, but let's not go there.
9: Here's
7: the thing. In that moment, yes, I was going to stand for my guy JT because the numbers backed it up. I'm saying as I sit here now, what everyone is saying about diving into certain numbers to try to say that Jaylen Brown isn't one of the best players in the NBA or that he is not affecting winning on his team in the same way that someone like Derek White is, that I cannot subscribe to.
9: Yeah.
7: But Jaylen Brown, right after it was revealed that he was one of the, or let's call it the centerpiece of the offer that the Boston Celtics had as they were trying to acquire Giannis that ultimately didn't go down, said that he's turning into a monster. So what are the 76ers getting in Jaylen Brown, and what does this do for their chances to win a championship? We'll talk about that next here on Sportsmanlike, presented by Progressive Insurance.
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18: And then Marcus goes, if he wasn't good at soccer, what would he be?
19: He looks like he would be, like, just driving DoorDash or something, right? Like, he would just be like, well,
7: wow.
18: I mean, is he, like, Ronaldo handsome?
19: You know, he's not a physically imposing guy. Yeah. He's kind of a small man. He's not the most handsome fellow. Like,
18: well,
19: he's great at what he does.
18: Think of it this way.
19: Shout out to that.
18: Laura, if Mick Jagger couldn't sing.
20: A bandwagon fan. The biggest insult in sports. But this summer, during the FIFA World Cup, it's an invitation, America. Never watched soccer before? Perfect. Think a corner kick is a karate move? Sure, why not? Prefer sports where players can use their hands? Me too. Just here for the snacks? Now we're talking. So grab a bag of Lay's and jump on the bandwagon. We're undefeated. Lay's, the official sponsor of the FIFA World Cup 2026.
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7: Why? We're having a great day here on Unsportsmanlike, presented by Progressive Insurance. Why would you play this song?
26: Because you made us listen to that other, what was it called?
7: Spend That?
26: Yeah. You made us listen to that, and is retribution.
7: These are not even in the same stratosphere.
26: Yeah,
7: Spend That is the song of the summer.
26: No, it isn't.
7: Yes, see, it's Spend That, the song of the summer.
9: It's a song.
26: Nuno vetoed playing it on the air.
9: Spend That, objectively, is better than this song from Taylor Swift.
7: Let me tell you something. If I'm out in New York City and they play Spend That, the place erupts. Everyone is singing along.
9: But
7: they play this and everyone's like,
19: but does that mean
7: is this someone's kid's demo?
19: Does that mean it's good, though? Right? Like,
9: yes.
19: No, like it does.
9: That means it's better than this. It's better than this. Nuno, Taylor Swift and Travis Kelce, if they had a choice between hearing this versus hearing Spin That, they probably go with Spin That at their wedding.
7: Correct.
9: I guarantee the reception will be more turnt.
7: Why are we looping this?
9: Why are we doing this?
7: This feels like a personal attack towards me.
9: You could be attacking Smalls, but I am the collateral damage. Why are you doing this to me?
7: And you didn't even play Spin That.
9: Pat, all I've been saying
26: said we
9: is
26: couldn't.
9: Good things about your team.
7: Come on, this is so much better. You guys don't like this
9: like
7: song.
9: Like Kendrick Perkins, this is Rob Palenka's anthem for the summer.
7: That's it. He spent that yesterday.
26: This is worse than the Will Smith song.
7: No, this is not worse than the Will Smith.
9: No shot.
7: This is a banger.
9: No shot. No shot.
7: Listen, you hear it once and you're like, what is this? And then it just worms its way into the folds of your brain. And the next thing you know, you're singing it.
9: There's no way this is worse than the Will Smith song.
26: It's definitely
9: no way.
26: That song's
7: Head, Shoulders, Knees, and Toes?
9: Come on, man.
7: That one? That's what you're talking about?
9: That rap from Will Smith? No way. No shot.

0: Right,
1: about
0: CC.
1: Life right now.
2: He is. He likes this song. He's celebrating with this song.
3: Yeah, exactly. It's a great song.
0: Well, if this is what you're celebrating with, that's not what I would say a good omen for how your team is going to turn out with Jaylen Brown.
3: I love love, Michelle.
0: Sure, who doesn't love love? But that doesn't mean that if this is the soundtrack to your team, it doesn't really make me feel like you're hanging a banner. Is that fair, CC?
1: That's fair.
0: But let's talk about the Sixers, because they just landed a very motivated Jaylen Brown, again, former Finals MVP, who's coming off a career year, who's going to turn 30 in the fall, who said after he found out that the Celtics were shopping him, that they were turning him into a monster. He goes to Philly. Could that be one move of several, CC? A lot of people are speculating, they're talking, they are wondering if now, with the construction of the 76ers, if LeBron James may be interested in joining forces with the squad in Philly.
4: LeBron James?
1: Yeah, listen, I think that the Sixers have only helped themselves in terms of making them more attractive for players that want to come and ring chase. And if LeBron James looks at Philadelphia, if he ever had any thoughts about joining that franchise, now would be the time. And, of course, the Eastern Conference represents a better pathway to contending for a title than the West does, right? So, yeah, if you're LeBron now, when you look at the starting lineup for the Sixers, there's a natural opportunity to slot in as a power forward, and then you could be talking about a starting five with Tyrese Maxey, VJ Edgecombe, Jaylen Brown, Joel Embiid, and LeBron James. That's a starting five that can compete with the New York Knicks to come out of the East.
0: No doubt.
1: And that's a team that has a chance to win a championship. And if you're LeBron and you're thinking about ways where you can bolster your resume, if you want to close the gap between you and the GOAT, Michael Jordan, then winning a ring for a franchise that hasn't won a title since 1983 and hasn't been in the NBA Finals since 2001 would go a long ways to being able to do that. If you win a ring in Philadelphia with the Sixers, that counts as two, right? Like that, the weight of that feels a lot different.
0: If you break the process.
1: Than the championship he won in Miami, than the championship he won with the Lakers. You win a ring with the Sixers, that feels a lot like the ring that he won with the Cavs. And so, yeah, I just think it goes a long ways to enhancing the resume of one of the greatest players that we've ever seen lace them up.
0: And it would be the revenge Sixers. You have Jaylen Brown cast aside after a career year, being a Finals MVP with the Celtics, and LeBron James, the second greatest player of all time, who the Lakers said, hey, we're going to move things around Luka from now on.
5: The King is leaving Los Angeles.
6: Wait,
7: time to
6: play elsewhere. Wow.
5: After years of memorable moments, it all comes to an end.
6: Do you think that the people in L.A. are...
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10: If this move doesn't work, this is the type of decision that people get fired for. We knew Jaylen Brown was on the block, and we were still shocked that this trade went down just because of the return that Boston got. I had the kind of reaction from yesterday's trade with Jaylen Brown that I did a couple of years ago when Luka got traded to my team. And as a result, guess what happened? Nico Harrison got fired.
11: 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Alongside Chris Canty, I'm Michelle Smallman. And our friend of the show.
4: Yeah.
11: And friend in life, David Dennis Jr. joins us, Anscape, and of course here.
10: So we're not just work friends, we're real life friends too?
4: Oh, we're real life friends. We're outside. Oh, okay. Outside.
10: All right.
11: I have hung out with our friend David Dennis Jr. outside of work.
4: Yeah.
11: Actually, for his birthday celebration.
4: For my birthday celebration.
11: So that makes us friends officially.
4: Yeah, you were out the country. He was out the country, right? I think he was.
11: Is this when he was in Japan, I believe?
4: I think it might have been in Japan. Evan just said, no, I don't want to be there. That was pretty much it. He just said no.
11: No, that was his birthday gift to you by not
4: going. Right, by not showing up. He was
11: because
4: thanks for the
11: mere thought of you agreeing with Evan Cohen put you in a bad space.
4: So, yes. So we had that unfortunate moment a month ago where I agreed with Evan. Broke my heart.
11: Mm.
4: But we've been redeemed because if we roll the footage back. Roll the tape from that very same day. I was on here with you guys. And they were talking about LeBron, and I said Golden State, and Evan vehemently disagreed with me.
11: Interesting.
4: Which I think means that nature is healing.
11: Nature is healing.
4: Because he's wrong. He's wrong. And so.
11: Because you think that's where LeBron is going to end up? Or that they're in the mix?
4: They're in the mix.
11: They're firmly
4: in the mix.
11: Good call.
4: I think we can still say that he's wrong.
11: Okay, well, more on LeBron and his future in a second, but let's get to the top line, the marquee of what happened in the NBA yesterday.
4: Yes, Quentin Grimes.
11: Obviously.
4: Yes.
11: Thank you. Everyone wants to talk about Jaylen Brown. We need to talk more about Quentin
10: Grimes. Don't sleep on Quentin Grimes. Don't sleep.
11: CeCe's loving the moves for his Lakers. We're going to get to
10: that
11: in a second.
10: Absolutely.
11: So former NBA Finals MVP Jaylen Brown out with the Boston Celtics. He's headed to Philly. With the 76ers

0: give up Paul George, 2 first-round picks and 2 second-round picks for Jaylen Brown. When you got this word from Arsham Sharania yesterday, David Dennis Jr., what was your reaction to this deal?
1: My reaction was there's a sentence missing. I was like, there's something missing. Like, I saw
0: there's a second tweet.
1: There's
0: coming.
1: Another tweet, right? That's like 17 first round picks. Yeah, or something. Yeah. Like, I don't, like, there was something.
0: And VJ Edgecombe.
1: Yeah, there was something that was missing. I couldn't. This is an unreal haul. And this is just a reminder that even the people who generally don't make mistakes and the smartest people you know can do dumb things. And Brad Stevens is a guy who has been pretty much flawless as a GM and running Boston. He's made all the right moves. This is a terrible move. There's no way around it. This is him doing something that there's no way to justify it. There's no justification from having the moment of Jaylen Brown coming off of an MVP-like season, mm-hmm. and you basically being the architect of tanking his value and not doing anything to make him palatable for other teams, complaining about his tanked value, and now you're at the point where you have sent him to Philadelphia, which it's important to note that Philadelphia, it would be a benefit to them just to be able to get off of Paul George.
0: Right.
1: Like, that
0: yes.
1: is a thing
0: right.
1: that Boston, that they want, they need teams to do. They've been looking for somebody to take Paul George, and you would probably need to attach a pick to it.
0: Boston did him a solid
1: and basically took one pick, which may mean some. It's a Clippers pick down the line. It's a very convoluted way that pick works. But that's pretty much what you got for Jaylen Brown. And this is, I heard Canty saying that this is Luka adjacent. Mm-hmm. Like, Nico Harrison is like, you know how the 72 Dolphins like pop the champagne?
0: Yeah.
1: When somebody,
0: yeah.
1: Nico is popping champagne because he's like, yeah, I have somebody on my boat of dumb trades.
2: D-double, let me ask you this question.
1: That's a new one. I like D-double.
2: D-double, let me ask you this question. Even if this was the best offer that the Celtics could get, why do this deal yesterday? Why not wait and see what else unfolds the rest of the summer? I just don't understand. You have so much time between now and the start of the season to see if something better materializes. The Paul George contract was going to be there, I promise you. Why do this deal yesterday?
1: The streets were not begging for Paul George.
2: This was not
1: a Paul George fire sale that you needed to get there to do. This trade would have been there. And teams, as we know, teams get desperate. Boston got desperate before the other teams did when Boston had the asset. That's the thing that I do not understand.
0: Totally.
1: Like, I'm thinking about Cleveland, right? And if you're Cleveland and you are desperate for LeBron and you're getting anxious and you're saying, hey, if we can get Jaylen Brown and LeBron on this team, and if LeBron comes, if Jaylen Brown comes, and you start getting your sort of Twitter fingers get a little itchy, you start wanting to do that, maybe they come to the table. Maybe you actually have a bidding war for Jaylen Brown, who might I remind everybody is a very good basketball player. And for them to do this now to Philadelphia for assets that were not going anywhere, I do not get it.
0: We're speaking with David Dennis Jr., Anscape, and ESPN Radio here on Unsportsmanlike. 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David, maybe you can help me close the gap here.
1: Okay.
0: Because the math is not mathing on a couple things for me. But let's start here. We are looking at Jaylen Brown. Finals MVP, brought you a championship. Last year, when everybody thought, because Jason Tatum's injured, you're not going to be competitive at all, mm-hmm. he puts together an MVP-type season, a career year, puts you in contention. He's 30 years old.
1: Yeah.
0: He is a guy who is a good face of your franchise. He pours into the community. He's helping certain communities with financial literacy. He's doing all these things that represent you well on and off the court.
1: Mm-hmm.
0: And then we hear things like Bobby Marks saying he's speaking to some teams that are saying, or analytics people, I should clarify, that Jaylen Brown is the 7th best player on a team. We hear Brian Windhorst saying that the Celtics thought Derek White had a better season than Jaylen Brown did last year. Where is the disconnect? Because what very smart NBA people are telling us they think about Jaylen Brown is not what we are seeing from a basketball standpoint or from a face of the franchise standpoint.
1: Yeah, because there is a disconnect, and I think we are looking at some sort of analytical backlash. Like, this is the season where things are going to, I think, the pendulum's going to shift maybe too far the other way. Like, these things, we've struggled to find this equilibrium between analytics and eye test and all the other stuff, right? Because they can canvas all the analytics people they want. When I talk to basketball players,
0: yeah,
1: and pros and former athletes and scouts who play, they say this dude is a damn good basketball player, right? Because he can get shots that other people cannot get. He can lead a team. Like, analytics, I understand that some of those, the plus-minus numbers are what they were. They're better when he's not on the court, according to the analytics, and that Derek White, you may think he's better. I saw a dude who could not make a shot last season who averaged 8 points in the playoffs on, I think, 29% from three. Those are very basic things that tell me I would rather have Jaylen Brown on my team.
0: Right.
1: So we're looking at, between this and the Kenny Atkinson of, like, analytically we won.
0: Daryl Morey.
1: There is, like, I don't know, there's, like, money ball, and we're in, like, I don't know what the opposite, like, broke ball or whatever, like, of this, where we're looking at this, and, like, we need to swing this thing a little bit towards the other way, where if you, as a team, see Jaylen Brown and think, the analytics say he's not good, and these other people are agreeing with you, something's got to change. Because every other player in the league, they want this dude. They're excited to play with this guy. They're begging for this guy to be on their team. This is kind of one of those things where you outsmarted yourselves.
2: D-Double, we spend the majority of the morning roasting the Boston Celtics for this trade, and rightfully so. But there is a team on the other side of it, which is the Philadelphia 76ers and their new general manager, Mike Gansey. I made the statement earlier that he's already had a more successful tenure than his predecessor in that role in Philadelphia. Mm-hmm. I'm curious to know, what does this move make the Sixers in the Eastern Conference?
1: Second best team in the East. And a puncher's chance at the finals. I mean, this is... I will say they are in the exact same position that I had the Knicks in last year, which is top two or three in the East and below some other teams. And if things shake their way, they're going to win it. I mean, you have Joel Embiid is the question mark, right?
0: Sure.
1: But what this allows you is a lot of leeway with how much you play Joel Embiid. Like, if you have Jaylen Brown, Maxey, Edgecombe, and what you have there, you could probably win 50, 55 games. Joel Embiid plays 40, right? Mm. And you can rest him. You can figure out, like, as long as he's there long enough to keep the chemistry intact. Like, I think one of the problems they had last year was when he played so infrequently that when he was on the court, it was hard for them to adjust to, is it Maxey's game? Is it Embiid's ball? Whatever. If you have enough of him playing there, they can get their chemistry together, and he plays in the playoffs, they're in the Eastern Conference Finals. I think they're it's them and Toronto for second in the East. And when you have that, you got a shot to do this. But of course, Joel Embiid can go out there and play 20 games next season. Right. Who knows? Like that's a big part of it. But even if he does, you're still a playoff team.
0: Can you hang out with us for another segment? Do you have time?
1: Let's do it.
0: Because we've got a lot more to discuss. LeBron's future, Rob Pelinka and the Lakers went shopping yesterday. We've got a lot to get into. David Dennis Jr. and Scape, and of course ESPN Radio. And he's wearing a suit today, so I'm assuming First take. He's
1: first
0: everywhere.
1: Take. Doing
0: and he's
1: going
0: to be here with us next segment. Stick around on Unsportsmanlike.
1: A lot of D-double.
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4: A chapter closes and a city reacts.
5: LeBron realizing, hey, I don't have a voice in that organization anymore.
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4: LeBron James is gone. Now, the questions begin.
5: Does LeBron?
7: As families head into summer travel season, there's one thing many people forget to plan for. What happens if someone gets sick when you're away from home? Joining us now is Dr. Peter McCullough with some smart ways to be prepared before summer begins. Doctor, summer is supposed to be relaxing, but travel can come with surprises. So why is summer a time when families should think ahead medically?
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20: 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That's an actual ensemble.
21: Are you fancy, huh? Oh, you fancy, huh?
0: It's Unsportsmanlike here on ESPN Radio alongside Chris Canty. I'm Michelle Smallman. Our friend David Dennis Jr. hanging out and Skate ESPN Radio and First Take today. And David, let's start here. We just heard in the rejoin Brian Windhorst say, if you want LeBron's attention, make a move. Mm-hmm. We know LeBron James is not going to be playing with the Los Angeles Lakers for his unprecedented 24th season. He is looking elsewhere. We know that Miami, Cleveland, and Golden State are firmly in the mix. Back on July 1st, 2014, Joel Embiid tweets this, at King James, hey bro, hope you're having a good day, .. Want to join us in Philly? Peace.
1: Mm.
0: After making the move to acquire Jaylen Brown yesterday, could LeBron James be interested in joining the Philadelphia 76ers?
1: First of all, it's a reminder. It feels so long ago. You remember when Joel Embiid was just a hilarious person on Twitter?
0: Yeah, I do.
1: It was a good time. It was a time. And then everybody made fun of him for being injured, and it wasn't fun anymore, and he left.
0: Yeah.
1: But Troll L Embiid was a good time. I think, this is a move that I think kind of piques LeBron James's interest. The only thing about this, man, like, I still just can't get over the thought of LeBron just at a weird in a weird jersey. You know? Like the end of his career in a
0: but
1: weird
0: wouldn't
1: jersey.
0: Wouldn't any jersey other than Cleveland and Miami feel weird?
1: Possibly, but like you can create a story about it. Right? Like you like Golden State, you can create some sort of story. Right? Denver, you can kind of create a story of like
0: that feels weird.
1: It does feel weird. But there's like a narrative there with Golden State and Steph and all that stuff. It's weird, but it's still but Philadelphia feels extremely random. And that is not even like, that's not a basketball take. That's not like a how will it work. It just feels weird to think about LeBron James in a Philadelphia jersey. But if he's looking at a fit and a team need and a place that makes sense, Philadelphia from a basketball standpoint makes a ton of sense for LeBron James. There's some stuff you got to figure out in terms of ball handling and movement and move. It's going to be clunky a little bit early on, but I think you go to Philadelphia, you may actually do 2 years there, and then it might not be your last year because you take a year and kind of work things out, then you come back the next year. But if I'm LeBron, you're still like, I'm rolling the dice on this 1 year that could be the last of my career, and I'm putting it on a little bit on Joel Embiid's back. You know, like that's
0: well, be careful with that.
1: Question.
0: You don't want to injure.
2: I don't know if that back can handle it.
1: Right. Yeah. Exactly. So that's a big part of it.
0: I love that that's all of our reactions. Everybody's like, don't put anything on his back.
1: Right. Yeah. Yeah. So I don't know if that's something that he wants to like put the end of his career on.
0: Yeah.
2: D-Double, the fact that LeBron isn't coming back to the Lakers doesn't make it less likely or more likely that we'll see LeBron James play basketball beyond this upcoming season.
1: I think it makes it a little more likely. I do, because I do think that if he plays to what he has been and you go to a team, if one thing LeBron James knows is you don't win that championship in the first year. He didn't win the championship in the first year in Miami, didn't win the championship in the first year with Cleveland. Definitely didn't win the championship the first year with Los Angeles. Like, it takes a minute for you to figure out how to win, and you're going to these teams, and there's probably like a 20 to 30 game adjustment period that he has to do offensively and defensively. Second year, you figure out where your holes are, you figure out what you need to, players you need to add, and then you go try to win a championship. So I do think him trying to figure something out somewhere else makes it more likely he stays another year.
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1: World Cup analyst.
0: Can't wait for your soccer takes on First Take. We got a little sneak preview.
1: Hot soccer takes.
0: He's locked in.
1: Yeah.
0: He's got some real thoughts about Belgium.
1: Mm-hmm.
0: Oh, that's our pre-take music.
1: Okay, pre-take music.
0: On our show, when CeCe would do First Take, sometimes he would give us a take, and we're like, are you testing this out?
1: Yeah,
0: are you dropping this on us as a test run for First Take? So feel free to drop any pre-takes in this segment with us.
1: Okay.
0: But I want to go back to Golden State.
1: Mm-hmm.
0: You said that if LeBron James were to play in Philly, it would feel weird, but with Golden State, you could at least have a story. There's a storyline there. But what do you think from a basketball perspective? Would it be a fit for LeBron in Golden State?
1: It's the most seamless basketball fit that he has right now. And I don't think there's any two players who know each other better than LeBron James and Stephen Curry who have not played together. They play together in the Olympics, but these dudes know what they're going to do. Like, one thing that stands out is during that Team USA doc, that Steph would talk about the fact that when he was playing with LeBron, the ball would be in his hands before he realized it was there. Like, LeBron knows what he's going to do.
0: Mm.
1: And I just can't get over the idea of a screen and roll, Steph Curry 35 feet from the basket, getting double teamed, kicking the ball to Draymond running down to the paint, LeBron James in the dunker spot, and just say a prayer if you're the other team, right? Or the other way around, if it's LeBron getting the ball from Steph and he's got a 4-on-3 with LeBron James and other players all on the wings and the defense has to figure out what to do. That just feels unstoppable. And these guys just know how to win. They just know how to win. And I think one thing that's important to me, that's important, I think, to LeBron, is he does not want to build a championship culture. He don't want to go to Cleveland and teach Donovan Mitchell and James Harden how to win championships. You know, he doesn't want to go to Minnesota and learn TikTok dances with LaMelo Ball and Anthony Edwards and, you know, listen to Pooh Shiesty and figure out what, you know, like how to teach them to win a championship. He wants to go there where championships are already kind of ready. And Golden State is the best place for that.
0: Well, really quickly, before you jump in here, CeCe, What does that make the Sixers now? Because obviously Jaylen Brown knows how to win. He's a champion, but he's fresh there.
1: Yeah.
0: And their culture has been the antithesis of winning.
1: Yeah.
0: Their culture was literally predicated on losing, and it has infected the whole organization. So how does that fit as far as LeBron James wants and needs not having to implement a championship culture?
1: Yeah, that's part of it. I mean, I think if he's going there with Jaylen Brown, he may just be like, I think that's infrastructure for figuring out a championship, right? And you also kind of look at the East. The East is interesting because, like, that has been generally the place where you go if you're LeBron and you're like, that's an easy path to a finals. But the East is getting a little tough. Toronto's tough. New York is the champs. And a lot of teams have gotten worse. But you are going to have to go through Kawhi Leonard and the Knicks to get to the finals. I mean, that's really tough. And it's not – I mean, do you want to go to youth – and think, hey, we can beat the Spurs like that. We just saw the Knicks do it. We have the veteran leadership. We can beat the Spurs team, and maybe there's an injury or two at OKC, and we can win there. Or do you go to the East and say, like, we can beat the Knicks? Like, there's no real easy path.
2: Okay, so we talked about LeBron James. We talked about the Eastern Conference and the trade with Jaylen Brown and the Sixers. I got to talk about my Lakers.
1: Lakers. They're back.
2: Take it back to the miking system, right? I mean, we're one bad sunburn away from the season
1: there
2: being over with.
1: There you go.
2: I just want to know, what does the Walker Kessler sign and trade make the Lakers? Does that fit the bill in terms of what Luka Doncic was looking for in a big man this summer? And overall, the last week that Rob Pelinka has had when it comes to the moves that he's made and the money that he spent, what do you make of the Lakers' offseason so far, LeBron James of it all aside?
1: Well, selfishly, I'm worried about if there's going to be any seasoning and catering when I go to the games. But the bigger thing, I mean, I think you kind of feel like you have to do the Kessler move because he does all the things that you say you need for Luka, right? He's a lob threat, runs to the rim, defensive stopper. This is kind of the best you could do. You have lost a lot. Like you are now saying, if you're Rob Pelinka, our championship float is going to have Luka Doncic, Austin Reeves, and Walker Kessler. That's what you're saying.
0: Mm-hmm.
1: I don't know who their wings are going to be. I don't know where the wing defense is going to come from. I do have questions about Kessler. He's never played a playoff game. We don't know what's going to happen when teams start just fouling him because this could be a Mitchell Robinson situation because he shoots like 55% from free throw. He's showed a little bit of promise from three. Not great there. But I don't know what it looks like come playoff time. It's a lot. You're paying this dude like he has real resume of playoff wins. He's got a resume of looking good and playing well for a Utah team that's not trying to win. And so all of your, we could talk about the Grimes of the world and all this stuff that they're doing, Colin Sexton, all that. This is really predicated on if Walker Kessler is a true third best player in a championship team.
0: David Dennis Jr., Anscape, ESPN Radio, and First Take Today, soccer analyst.
1: There we go. World Cup, talking a little footy.
0: And what is it, D-double now?
1: D-double. Boom, boom.
2: D-double, let's go.
0: D-double, his new nickname. You could catch D-double on First Take.
1: There you go.
0: Today. D-double, thanks for the time. Always fun hanging out with you.
1: Thanks for having me.
0: And coming up next, Jaylen Brown to the Philadelphia 76ers makes them what? We'll discuss it on It's Sportsmanlike, presented by Progressive Insurance.
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33: They're all on their feet here at the Garden. The coaches shake hands, Joe Mazzulla and Jason Kidd. The final 4 seconds tick away. Get ready to raise an 18th banner, Boston. The Celtics are once again the winningest franchise in the history of the NBA. It's an 18th title for the Celtics, the 2024 NBA champions.
0: That was June 17th, 2024. The Boston Celtics, NBA champs. Jaylen Brown, Finals MVP. Yesterday, July 1st, 2026, Jaylen Brown no longer a member of the Boston Celtics. He's headed to Philly. Life comes at you fast. Alongside Chris Canty, I'm Michelle Smallman. And CeCe, let's welcome in our next guest. Andre Snellings, our ESPN senior writer, joins us. He's hanging out in Vegas. And Andre, we get the word yesterday, the Celtics sending former Finals MVP Jaylen Brown to the Sixers. In return, they get Paul George, two first-round picks and two second-round picks. Was this the best that they could do for Jaylen Brown?
1: I mean, it's what they think is the best they could do. I was surprised. I think, like everyone else, I was kind of shocked that that was where they came down. I had been hearing, since they missed out on Giannis Antetokounmpo, I think I heard you guys talking about the possibility of maybe a Portland Trailblazers. I heard after the Hornets went through their sequence of deals last week, it seemed like maybe they could put a package together for Jaylen if they wanted to, because they had the three things that, you know, Bobby Marks always says that you need in a big deal. You need to have players to contribute now. You need to have young players on price-controlled contracts. And then you need to have draft considerations. I thought teams like the Hornets or the Trailblazers could tick all three of those boxes. And this deal they got with the 76ers does not. They've got player to contribute now, but they don't have the young players. And, you know, they got two draft picks, or two first-rounders, I should say. I would have thought maybe they would have gotten more. So they think it's the best they can do. I would have thought they could do better, but I'm not in the room where it happens.
2: Dr. Dre, this is one of the more surprising trades we've seen over the last couple of years in the NBA. I mean, this is, you know, really jarring, considering a player that's going to have his jerseys in the rafters in TD Garden. The Luka Doncic trade is also one of those trades that shocked everybody when it happened a late Saturday night when nobody was expecting it. I'm curious to get your perspective on the respective returns on both of those trades. Which one was worse? Was the return for Luka worse, or was the return for Jaylen Brown worse when you consider all the factors?
1: I mean, you gotta hope that the return for Luka was worse, because Anthony Davis played like 10 games with the Mavericks and then went on to a new situation. I think the most shocking thing to me might not even be the return. It was that they traded him like 200 miles away. Like, they traded him to the 76ers. This is in division. This is a historic rival. And with a player like Jaylen Brown, who you know takes it personally, right? Like, you know he wanted kind of his own team, but like when there are slights in the public, he always responds to them, and you want to send him to a team that you're going to be facing 4 to 5 times a year in the regular season forever, and then, you know, if there is playoff success, because the Celtics aren't planning on going anywhere, you've set him up as a potential stumbling block in the playoffs as well. So that surprised me. That shocked me. To answer your question, I think that what the Mavs got back for Luka Doncic, it was always if Anthony Davis is healthy, he's a great player, but he's not what Luka is. You know, Luka was a MVP in waiting, and Anthony Davis, particularly at that point of his career, wasn't that anymore. And they didn't really get a lot else that you would say, oh, this was significant. At least the 76ers can point to the two draft picks, the first rounders. We don't know where they'll be in the draft, but they can at least say, well, we got a player in Paul George who, kind of like Anthony Davis, when he's healthy, he's nice, but he's later in his career, and then they got those two first rounders.
0: We're speaking with Andre Snellings, our ESPN senior writer here on Unsportsmanlike, alongside Chris Canty. I'm Michelle Smallman. And Andre, we've talked about the Boston Celtics side of things. Let's talk about the Philadelphia 76ers side of things. So we know that they have been trusting the process for quite some time. And essentially that is an idea that if we lose enough, we'll ultimately win. But that losing has kind of infected the organization. They have not been able to get over the hump. I like Jaylen Brown going to Philly for a lot of basketball reasons, but I also like that he's a winner. He's a guy who knows how to win, and he's going to a place that desperately needs to learn how to get over that hump and win. From your perspective, how is Jaylen Brown going to fit with the 76ers from a basketball standpoint and from a culture standpoint?
1: Yeah, this was an amazing win for the 76ers. Like, this was a best case scenario. A lot of times with ESPN's NBA team, we'll do articles throughout the year where we'll say, you know, trades we'd like to see, or, you know, players that are, we think are going to move where we think he'll go. And I remember doing a trade recently with the 76ers giving up Paul George, and the idea was that with his contract and with his availability, that Paul George might even be a negative trade asset, an asset that you would have to put a first-round pick with to get another team to take him. Well, instead, you put two first-round picks with him, and you get a guy who was a top-five MVP candidate last year. That is a huge home run for the 76ers. As for how Jaylen Brown fits in and what he does, I think last season in particular, I noticed that the 76ers seemed to be moving on and trying to create a team that was strong enough to compete whether Embiid and George were on the court or not, right? With Tyrese Maxey and then VJ Edgecombe coming in, they built a squad that was competitive and looked like could at least be a play-in level team whether those other two guys were there or not. This feels like a Megatron next step. All of a sudden, you add in Jaylen Brown to that Tyrese Maxey and VJ Edgecombe, you know, team core. And this is a team that, whether Joel Embiid plays or not, can aspire to be in a 50-plus win squad. They've got two guys in Maxey and Brown that both were in MVP consideration talks last year. And that's not including Joel Embiid. So I think, to your point, Brown does bring a winning mentality, and he lets them believe that, you know what, we can be a team that can compete against any other team in the East. And, oh, by the way, if Embiid does happen to be healthy at the right times, now we're a problem. Now we're a 50-plus win team plus a guy that on any given day can still be the best player in the NBA. So, yeah, the 76ers, it could not have gone better for them than this trade.
2: Dr. Dre, I want to pivot to my team, the L.A. Lakers, ooh, and Rob Pelinka, who over the last week spent about $500 million in contracts. What do you make of the moves that the Lakers have made post-LeBron James? And what do you think this makes the Lakers in the Western Conference?
1: Oh, yeah, CC. So I spent all of yesterday's time where I was hosting the morning show for ESPN, and I'll be hosting again right after this, but arguing with Lakers fans that this ain't going like y'all think it's going, right? There's been so much celebration with LeBron moving on, and I've heard people, including you, talk about being kind of disappointed that you only got one championship from the LeBron era. And I think it's easy to forget what the Lakers were before LeBron got there. Like, they were kind of the Washington Wizards. They had averaged 30 wins a year for seven seasons. They had a 17-win season just a couple years before. And he got y'all to a championship level within 2 years. I don't see the Lakers being at a championship level again anytime soon. Luka's that dude. Austin Reeves, he showed, like, I've been making the Jalen Brunson comparison with Austin Reeves, because when Jalen Brunson was in Dallas that last year, every time Luka got hurt, Brunson was dropping 28, 30, 32 points. So when the Knicks signed him, I was one of the few kind of public personalities that was like, this is nice, because I see what he can be.
2: That Brunson series against the Utah Jazz, I remember that one.
1: Yeah. And so I saw that last year with Austin Reeves. Every time that Luka and or LeBron was out, Austin Reeves was dropping like 35, 9, and 9. Like, you know what I'm saying? So he's got that game, and I like that they kept him. So, and him and Luka, they've got some really nice talents. But the two of them also have some holes in their game. And when LeBron was there, even at age 41, the three of them, they had the chance to overwhelm talently enough that you could kind of fill some holes. I don't see that there anymore. And, you know, I like Walker Kessler, what we've seen of him. Like David Dennis Jr. was just saying, we haven't seen him in the postseason. We haven't seen a lot of him on teams that are trying to win. But he's kind of the prototype of what you would say is a Luka Doncic center. He can be a finisher on offense, an offensive rebounder, and he's the best shot blocker in the NBA outside of Wimby. So, I mean, I think that was a nice move. I think that, you know, I'm not even going to try to say the other big man that the Lakers brought in. I don't want to butcher his pronunciation. But, you know, I think that he's another nice talent. I like they brought in several players yesterday that I think were nice talents. But LeBron was the best free agent on the market, and trading a dollar for, you know, three or four quarters is, I think, a step back for the Lakers. Mm-hmm. And those aren't one-year deals for the most part. So I'm not sure how they recover during the Luka Doncic era.
0: Andre, where should LeBron play his 24th season in the NBA?
1: Woo. Short answer is wherever he wants, especially if, like Wendy's been reporting, he, like, basically, from what Wendy's saying, it seems like LeBron is saying, you know what, I'm a billionaire. I don't need your little pennies as far as whoever wants to sign me. Just show me that you're a team that's ready to win now and where I can have fun. I heard you guys talking about the 76ers. I agree with Dave that, to me, that would be a weird fit, not even just because of the new uniform, but the 76ers, they now on paper have enough talent to be a competitive squad. I feel like LeBron, even though he's 41, and I don't think he wants to carry the load anymore, I think that he still sees himself as a difference maker, a guy that you add to a team that's maybe a step below where the 76ers might be now, and he can kind of put them over the top. So, of course, I've heard all the Golden State rumors. Like Dave said, the style of play would be seamless. But even when they were talking about that, even when Draymond opted out, the rumors where they were trying to bring in Anthony Davis, and Washington said they're not going to be dealing with that. So it feels like maybe Golden State might be a move away that from being able to bring in LeBron. But, I mean, basketball-wise, any number of teams would take an all-NBA player for the vet minimum, even situations that don't look on paper like where you would expect them to go.
0: Great stuff from our ESPN senior writer, Andre Snellings, the professor. It's always great when you hang out with us. Also, you're going to hear a lot more of him because he's hosting our next show, 10 to noon p.m. Eastern, right here on ESPN Radio. Andre, thank you so much for the time, as always, and we'll be tuned in.
1: Thanks for having me.
0: Well, coming up next, CC's Best Bet. 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
3: 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Of the night.
4: All right, I'm a little bummed out because of what the Dr. Dre said about my Lakers and saying that it's not going to go the way we think it's going to go.
5: Terrible.
4: So, what's going to make me feel better? Nuno's misery.
6: Oh, love it.
4: So, we're going to go with the World Cup.
6: Oh, no.
4: And I'm going to make this a Canty can lose. And Nuno knows where I'm going with this. I'm going with Portugal on the money line against Croatia. And so, the Canty can't lose premise, if Portugal wins, we make some money. But if Portugal loses, we might be out of a few bucks, but we'll still feel good about it because Nuno will be miserable when he goes on vacation. That's exactly it. So, we're going to want Portugal on the money line. It's $100 with a total payout of $138. That is the play of the day.
7: Can we get a quick temperature check on Nuno,
6: yes,
7: how he's feeling? Because he was alarmingly calm all throughout the Knicks playoff run. I can't imagine internally he is super calm right now about his squad.
8: No, it's still early. By the time I get out of here, get that nice workout in, get home and start watching all the pre-shows to the pre-shows, mm-hmm, like the Portuguese ones, the nerves will increase. But, Canty, you're just a bad guy.
6: Well,
8: like, yesterday you rooted against...
7: He's rooting for your team.
8: No, that's why he's a bad guy. Like, I needed him to do what he did yesterday, where he rooted against England, our bosses, Liam Chapman's home country, and, England won. I needed that. I needed you to be all in on Croatia today. Look at me now, Grandma.
4: I'm all in on Portugal. I'm going to have me some Porto. I'm going all in, Nuno.
9: Oh, God, the earth is falling.
4: Exactly. That's what I'm doing.
6: So, Nuno, during the Knicks run, you had a workout where you didn't do any cardio. That was your superstition. It wound up being a good luck charm for your New York Knicks who got the job done. What's the pregame like for Portugal?
8: So
6: any superstitions
8: so
6: in the mix?
8: Here's the thing, Smalls. I haven't done any cardio within the group stages. They tie two and won a game. So I'm like, I don't know. Like, I don't think that's actually working. Like, I don't think the routine is working at this point in time. Mm. So I'm just conflicted here.
6: But is today the day to switch it up? I don't know.
8: I might have to switch it up, and if they lose, and
6: it's your fault.
8: Blame me, yes.
7: Is there another workout that you're going to put on the can't-do list for today?
8: No, I was...
7: To try and get the superstition.
6: What is it, leg day?
8: No. Today's not leg day. Today's, chest and tries. So,
6: chest and tries, classic, yeah.
4: We're getting after it today.
6: Classic, yes. Thursday, chest and tries.
4: Very aggressive today.
8: Exactly.
6: He's getting his mind right for the game. Portugal, Croatia, 7 p.m. Eastern time today. And his body, yeah. Mind, spirit, emotions, body. Well, that's what Boston Celtics fans are going to need to do. They got to get themselves right because they are bummed out that Jaylen Brown is on the move to Philly. And in return, they get Paul George, 2 first-round picks and 2 second-round picks. Our own Sham Sharania was on Get Up, and he broke down how this Jaylen Brown trade to the 76ers came about.
10: Of the proverbial two, but why now? 3 years left on Jaylen Brown's contract. They go out seeking 4, 5 first-round picks in deals. It was very clear that Jaylen Brown felt a level of disrespect being thrown out there in trade talks. And, well, listen, the only way to make him feel better is by showing him the money in late July. 2 years, $145 million is what he was eligible for on an extension with the Celtics. All indications after this trade are that clearly that offer was never coming. That was never going to happen. And so the Celtics aggressively shopped Jaylen Brown over the last few days, and the bar kept going down every single day. It was getting lower and lower, and I had GMs telling me eventually Brad Stevens and the Celtics will have to trade him for 40 cents on the dollar. Now, why was his value so low? You can figure it out depending on who you ask, but to trade him at 29 years old to a rival, it is stunning for everyone in the NBA.
6: 40 cents on the dollar, CC.
4: That's crazy.
6: It feels like they really mismanaged this.
4: This is the kind of move that if you're a Celtics fan,

0: tune of $145 million, which would mean over the next 5 years, if they were to give him said extension, Jaylen Brown would be owed over $300 million. Mm-hmm. So the Boston Celtics as an organization, as an ownership group, they likely decided that rather than make that kind of a commitment to Jaylen Brown, let's offload him and we'll take on what amounts to less of a financial commitment in Paul George, which is 2 years, $110 million, and we'll get a couple of first-round draft picks, a couple of second-round draft picks, and we'll try to function forward. I don't think this does anything to help Jason Tatum in the cause to continue to keep their window open to contend for championships. Vegas agrees with me when you look at the odd shift. Mm-hmm. And so, yeah, this is a tough move to justify from a basketball standpoint. It has to be about the money. It has to be about the chemistry. And even still, Smalls, I don't think you can rationalize it.
1: I don't think you can either. And you said something important there about Jason Tatum, because that is something we've touched on a little bit, but I think it's getting lost in our shock of the return for Jaylen Brown, is that you chose Jason Tatum. You said these two guys were 1A, 1B, and we had to make a choice here, and we chose Jason Tatum. But you chose him, and you didn't put him in a better position to win. This is a guy who's been maligned a lot by fans, saying you weren't the guy to win Finals MVP. You were injured last year, and Jaylen Brown carried the team in your absence, and they chose you. And now he's firmly stepping into the responsibility of being the face of the franchise and the guy for a storied franchise that is supposed to hang another banner. And the return you got for the present and for the future does not put him in that position, CeCe. I would have loved to be a fly on the wall to hear Jason Tatum's reaction when he found out what the Celtics got.
2: Here's Jason Tatum's reaction.
0: Nothing.
2: That's it.
0: That's what you got.
2: He didn't say anything for the last month, Michelle. He could have said something at any time. If he wanted to continue his championship window, go out and speak for the guy that helped you win a championship. Now he has Paul George.
0: He might continue his championship window. It just might not be in Boston. We'll see what ends up happening.
1: Ooh, maybe he's unhappy.
2: That's a tease.
1: That is a tease. We're on Sportsmanlike on ESPN Radio.
3: Oh, we made it. 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Good morning. The Sedano and Cap Morning Show on a 4th of July Thursday. 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
7: A bandwagon fan. 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Perfect. Think a corner kick is a karate move? Sure, why not? 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
8: 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My name is Chris Morales. I'm what they call the imaging voice here at ESPN Los Angeles. 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
9: Mamu Kelashvili.
11: Has agreed to a
9: Alex, is the easiest way to pronounce it. Mamu Kelashvili.
12: Mamu Kelashvili.
11: Mamu
12: Kelashvili.
9: Shvili. Boom. Got it.
12: Yeah.
11: Mamu Kelashvili has agreed to sign a 4-year, $52 million deal with the Lakers with a player option for the fourth season.
13: Oh, baby.
12: Wow. All these player options, man.
13: Hey, you got to give it up again. You got to give it up to these guys. They lost LeBron yesterday. LeBron said they don't play meaningful basketball. We have a different philosophy on how to build championship teams. And now they're adding a lot of size.
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13: Monstrous. Beto, I don't want to eat that.
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27: So, right, that's right. 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
29: What are you talking about? 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
30: Today

0: July 2nd. How the hell did that happen?
1: Yeah, I don't know.
2: How the hell did that happen?
0: Today will be a special show. We will celebrate Team USA's huge win from last night. We will put a firecracker up Cappy's wazoo and set it off for the 4th of July. Bam! By the way, I think Bergie was in the bathroom just now setting off of the wazoo.
3: Oh, no. Really?
2: Yeah, I mean, I thought he was done with all that stuff.
0: Well, the other day,

0: I walked out of the, I was in the bathroom 2 days ago, so and he walked out of there, out of the stall, and I go, hey. He goes, man. I go, dude, you need,
1: my face.
0: You need Metamucil.
2: Sweat dripping down my face.
3: That's not good. Don't,
2: it was a struggle, huh, Bert?
1: Yeah, it was a struggle. Not something for, you know, 7 o'clock in the morning, but at,
2: no,
1: least,
3: at least I'm already done with my breakfast.
1: No, good, yeah. Good. But, yeah, it was a struggle. Not today. Today was not a struggle. But
2: oh,
1: it
2: no,
1: was
2: nice, and,
1: you know,
2: nice and smooth today, huh?
1: It was,
2: smooth sailing.
1: It was Blue Review, so, you know.
0: Oh,
1: you
0: can, oh, speaking, hey, of that, Blue Review, I want to start here. I know that Sidano and one Timmy J, Sweet Timmy, Timothy Johnson, who's been sitting in all
3: Sweet
0: month
3: Timmy
0: for Carlo. They were texting all night long with Timmy and Sidano, one-on-one, by the way, with
2: mono
0: ideas and copious amounts
3: we
0: of
3: plans.
0: We were
3: exchanging ideas.
0: But
3: and
0: then
3: thoughts.
0: Timmy, I think, stayed up too late with the Sidano text because the Blue Review blew up this morning.
1: What yeah, so there were some problems there. There was a crash. We couldn't get. There was a lot of stuff, but it's
3: I
1: fine.
3: I feel like that's
1: we're,
3: not Sweet Timmy's fault,
1: that,
3: if I had to guess.
1: No. That was there.
3: It's probably some sort of technological issue. I mean, at least the TVs were on this morning. Thank you, Lindsay.
2: That's nice.
4: I made sure to set them up so I didn't get yelled at. Not by
2: who
4: you,
2: yelled
4: but,
2: at you?
4: But by anyone, you know.
0: It's a Sidano yell job yesterday.
2: Oh, really?
4: No, he just yelled
3: I just
4: in general.
3: I started the show just saying, like, how is it that none of the TVs here work?
1: Hey, but I
3: Greg,
1: got the
3: Greg literally had to, like, climb up on this thing every break for, like, 4 straight breaks right, just to get the DirecTV to work.
1: Hey, but it works, right?
3: No, it
2: and,
3: works now.
2: And he plugged in some Apple TV that was unplugged that I still don't know exactly why we have it in there, but
1: because
2: he's
1: it's
2: like,
1: not
2: this
1: for
2: should
1: you
2: be plugged in.
1: That
2: who's
1: Apple
2: it for?
1: TV's not for you.
0: During broadcast.
2: It's, which it's, one's it for?
1: It's for if there's,
3: well,
1: an,
3: for
1: Amazon
3: there's an Amazon game,
1: game
3: or
1: like,
3: oh,
1: a
3: Google
1: have to watch the game, oh, or an Apple TV,
4: or Apple TV game.
1: Game.
4: Oh. Yeah.
2: Well, wires Fungie, were just hanging, you know?
4: Fungie was losing his mind when there were games that he
3: right,
4: couldn't
3: there
4: see.
3: Right, because there were yeah, a Peacock, too, right? There
1: yep,
3: are exclusive
1: yep,
3: games.
1: Yep. So there's right, games that they have to watch for the Lakers broadcast, so we got Apple TVs so they could watch them.
2: Hey, very nice. Very, very nice. And Christopher, you got the Uncle Sam going today, huh?
0: Yeah, where was it? Oh, yesterday there was a
3: hole.
0: You
3: look like Uncle Sam meets Dr. Seuss.
0: Thank you. Thank you. Yesterday there was a whole thing in which Mark Cates, one of our...
3: More like the Grinch.
0: Our top MC. That is true.
2: You know that true.
0: I didn't know that Uncle Sam was once a Hebrew National hot dog spokesman.
3: Yeah, he showed us a YouTube clip.
0: Yeah, he was all excited.
3: Well, we're not as old as you.
2: As old as who?
3: You.
0: Or Cates.
3: Or Cates, for that matter.
2: Listen to me. You guys may look at me and think that I'm 56, but in reality I'm 35 and you know it.
3: Right.
0: Because there's no better hot dog. I'll be celebrating tomorrow, 3rd of July, with Stephanie's family, then my family, 4th of July. Mm-hmm. The Italian Stallion taught me at an early age, my uncle. You only eat Hebrew National hot dogs.
2: That's right. Hey, good for the Stallion.
0: If you're going to put a hot dog in your mouth, it better be Hebrew.
2: That's right.
0: Right,
2: support
0: Berkey?
2: The Hebrew brothers. That's right.
1: That's right. Love
2: you know
1: Hebrew
2: it.
1: National.
2: Snappy. They're a little snappy.
0: Yeah, and they're blessed by a rabbi. By the way, we got to find a rabbi to come in and bless the Summer of Schwanz on July 9th.
2: I think I got the right guy.
0: You got a rabbi on call?
2: I think I got the guy.
1: Of course he has a guy, a rabbi
2: guy. Of course I
1: guy.
2: Got a guy. Right, I got a guy.
0: How about Team USA last night?
2: Unbelievable. Un-freaking-believable.
3: Well, to score the shorthanded goal, I thought was even more impressive, considering that they had to play 35 minutes with only 10 guys.
2: But start off with that. I mean, that really is the story of the game, because the U.S. had a 1-0 lead on a brilliant goal. But
3: by
2: then
3: Balogun,
2: later,
3: yes, who eventually got the red card, right?
2: And then he's
1: nonsense,
2: the guy that gets red carded. Listen, okay, look, I get it, right? The Olympics come. We all watch gymnastics. None of us watch gymnastics other than the Olympics, okay? The World Baseball Classic comes, and we're all into it because we support our countries. Last year, the Olympics, hockey, Canada, USA. All of a sudden, we're all into hockey.
3: Yeah.
2: Right now, we are all soccer crazy. Yeah. I get it. And we may not all be experts per se, but it doesn't take an expert to see that two guys are chasing after the same ball, and they get locked up together, and one guy gets stomped on by the other guy. It's not intentional, number one, and there's nothing that individual can do from a human perspective. You can't move your foot off the guy's foot. And so to slow it down, slow-mo it, freeze-frame it, and everything
3: else... Yeah,
2: well,
3: that's not the spirit of VAR to do still shots. Like, that is not what it's supposed to be. The official had a bad night, clearly. Everyone, after the fact, on both sets on Fox, ripped the official, whether it was Thierry Henry or the American set with Lalas and those guys and Carly Lloyd. They all ripped them to shreds because that absolutely is what he deserved.
2: Yeah, but George, you can rip to shreds all you want.
3: Well, there's nothing that can change now.
2: Right. There is no appeal process. There
3: right,
2: is no FIFA going back and going...
3: Right, this isn't the NBA where they
2: right,
3: can rescind a technical.
2: Yes, yeah, exactly. This is the problem, though,
3: yeah,
2: is that as great as it was to see the U.S. win the game, and by the way, we're talking about the red card because we're thinking about the next match. And
3: right,
2: in the next match,
3: right,
2: yeah. here's this top player who now will not be available. It's such nonsense to remove a guy from the next game.
3: I think the official was also mad. Maybe the official's a Lakers fan, and he didn't like that LeBron left because, you know, Balogun hit the silencer, LeBron thing after he scored his goal.
1: Twice. Yeah. He did it both times. One that when it got went pulled back, and then when he scored
3: right.
1: the goal.
3: Yeah.
2: But let me just say this. As terrible as it was that he got booted on a red card out of this game, what happened slightly later in the match, in the 82nd minute, the second goal by the U.S., I'm going to ask you guys, listen, have you ever seen anything like more brilliant and creative than that shot? How the hell did Tillman get the ball from short distance up and over the defenders, over the wall, and then bend it in past the goalkeeper?
3: He bent it like Beckham.
2: It was so freaking brilliant. It was amazing. And the U.S., and this was my favorite part, George, of the second half and listening to the broadcast, the word suffering.
4: Oh, my gosh. I almost put that in the group text. Could he stop saying that?
2: No, that's a brilliant word.
4: He said it was, he was just like beating a dead horse.
2: No, it
4: they
2: was
4: really
2: the right
4: have to
2: word.
4: Suffer.
2: It was
4: they
2: the
4: really
2: right
4: have
2: word.
4: To suffer.
2: And they had, and they talked about it in the
4: They're
2: postgame
4: suffering.
2: As well. They
0: hold
2: were
0: on,
2: suffering.
0: Hold on. Let's pause. I want that clean, burn open. Three, two.
4: They really have to suffer. They're suffering.
0: Now, if we had somebody that cut up audio on this show, we'll cut that up for
4: I
0: later.
4: I can do it. I can cut up my own clip.
0: Thank you.
2: Yeah. Seriously, though, it was suffering because when you take one guy off the field and everybody else has to give that much more effort and energy when, you know, your life in soccer is on the line, that's what it is. Your legs are going to get heavy. You're going to run as hard as you can, as fast as you can, and you're going to have to make up for one man down, and that's what ultimately happens. You are suffering out there. And I just thought it was an amazing night to be a U.S. fan. Now, you got Canada who's made it through, Mexico who made it through, and the U.S. has made it through. So all three host countries are now in to the next round. Awesome. Absolutely freaking awesome.
3: Mm-hmm.
2: George, you think it was awesome?
3: It's pretty awesome. I am a little worried about the next round, though. Understandably so.
2: Yes, I understand. Monday night. Is that right? Is it Monday night in Seattle, right? Back to Seattle.
3: Yeah.
2: So, listen. I'm of the opinion, and I don't know anything about international soccer, and I just admitted to you, you know, the World Baseball Classic, I'm into it. The Olympics, I'm into it. World Cup, especially on our home territory, I'm into it. I don't know anything about soccer, but I believe that the U.S. can win this World Cup.
1: the whole thing? You think they win it?
3: I mean, I think you believe that because you want to believe that because you have them in our World Cup pool.
2: Well, that's number one. But number two, this has been going on now for 36 years that the U.S., or maybe it's 32 years, that the U.S. has been building.
3: Listen, they're much better than they've ever been. They have way better athletes than they've ever had. They have guys who have come through the system in a way, despite the system being all screwy plenty of times, that have come through the system and are now flourishing, right? To your point, I totally agree with that. Do I think they're beating Spain and France in back-to-back matches?
1: Argentina.
3: And Argentina in three straight matches? No. Could they beat Belgium? Maybe. I don't love their odds because of Balogun not being there, but, I mean, it's possible.
2: Well,
3: but they're not going through that gauntlet, Kathy.
2: Yeah,
3: listen, I'm not trying to, you know, I know America's about to celebrate 250 years, right? But I'm going to be the realist here. And that is a gauntlet that very few could get through.
2: I'm not going to be a realist here. And here's why. Because we've already seen big upsets so far in this World Cup.
3: Right. Germany's out. I get it.
2: And as much as we're looking at these other teams, Spain, Argentina, et cetera, France, you don't know that those teams are absolutely 1,000% guaranteed to make it through. Upsets are happening in this World Cup.
3: But I would venture to guess that not all three of them are going to get upset.
2: Okay, but hold on a second. I don't like the fact that my pro USA, as we go into the 4th of July weekend on the 250th anniversary of the U.S.
3: Because you always love to take the easy stance, and that's fine.
2: What? Like,
3: you love to do the Hulk Hogan cupping you to the ear and go to the different sides of the ring.
2: Yes.
3: I get it. Like, that is your move.
2: Yes,
3: I am here to tell you the truth.
2: Yeah, okay? But wait. I don't understand something. Easy. Hold on a second. I'm making an admission right now.
3: Yeah.
2: I watch the World Cup. And that's my soccer intake.
3: Right.
2: And it happens every 4 years.
3: Sure.
2: What? All of a sudden, you guys are laughing at my notion that the USA can win. What are you guys, soccer experts all of a sudden?
3: I'm not saying I'm Hercules Gomez, who's right now on ESPN's on First Take, but who played for Team USA. But I've watched enough soccer to know over the last decade plus that the USA is not going to get through that gauntlet of really insane talent that they'd have to get through between France, Spain, and Argentina.
2: You're underestimating the heart of the U.S.
3: Yes,
2: You are underestimating the heart of the U.S. Yeah. On the 250th anniversary, on the 4th of freaking July.
3: If the U.S. beats Belgium without Balogun, okay, if they would have beat him with him, okay, and get to a quarterfinal, they should throw a parade in every city in America, okay? But the reality is, if they do it without him, they should definitely do it. Because beyond anything beyond this next, anything now, to be honest with you, is gravy, okay? And if they get past this next match, there should be a real celebration that the U.S. has cracked the top 10 in the World Cup and is a top 8 team at that point.
2: All right. Bergie, I'm a little offended, just so you know.
1: I'll give you this, Cappy.
2: But you're laughing at me, Bird.
1: No, I'm laughing because it's funny, because you're a funny guy. But
2: funny guy. Funny how? Funny how? I'm here to amuse you, Henry. I'm here to make you laugh.
1: Yes, you are.
0: That's a Goodfellas reference for everybody that doesn't know.
1: Yeah, yeah. But you took the Knicks. I mean, so I'll give you that. You took the Lakers against the Rockets.
3: I know you're on. You feel like you're on a heater right now. You're like the NBA player who's hit like 4 straight threes, and now he's like, hey, why not a fifth one?
1: Yeah, like Lonnie Walker the fourth, like, you know, when he comes in and hits a couple of shots.
0: Cappy was dismissed when he took the Knicks, Sedano. You dismissed him.
3: Well, I dismissed him, but Brian Windhorst agreed with him. There were plenty of people that agreed with him. I just didn't agree with him.
2: Alexi Lawless is agreeing with me right now. Clint Dempsey is agreeing with me right now. Zlatan Ibrahimovic is agreeing with me.
1: Zlatan.
2: What did I say?
3: You don't. Zlatan. I mean, listen, you better start working on those names. They got Sandro Mamukelashvili here right now.
2: No, we don't. We have Mamu. That's who we have here now. Okay, George, that's what I'm sticking with. Just the same way you call Tua.
3: By the way,
2: you call Giannis.
3: I went on a little deep dive on Mamu yesterday.
2: Oh, yeah?
3: I like what I see.
0: Yeah. Well, was that while you were texting with Timothy Johnson all day?
3: Sweet Timmy, yeah.
2: Sweet Timmy. How did he get the nickname Sweet, by the way?
3: I don't know.
0: I just said it. Because I needed a hook.
2: Yeah, but you called Sweet Team
0: by the way,
2: Travis.
0: Who cares? No.
3: That was not Chris who called him that.
0: That was LZ that started that. Your friend LZ.
2: Oh, he is my BFF.
0: Did you text him to wish him happy 4th of July?
2: I will on the 4th of July, for sure.
0: Maybe he'll send you back a picture of the hot dog.
2: Oh.
0: It's 7:16. Oh, really? Just let it breathe, Cappy. Just let it breathe. You know what you could have done? Since the Sedano and Cap morning just started. Well, do it this 4th of July weekend. It's a long weekend. 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
2: They're still actually pissed about that red card.
3: I mean, by the way, Argentina has the easiest path ever to get to the final, it feels like.
2: Give me the schedule of how this is going
3: to go. Well, they're playing Cape Verde next, okay? Mm-hmm. Then they'll play the winner of Australia and Egypt.
1: That's a win.
3: Then after that, they would face the winner of either Switzerland, Algeria, Colombia, or Ghana.
0: Hey, Greg, did they adjust the mic processing?
3: I don't know.
0: Because when you're off to the side, I can't hear you now. And it used to be I could hear you.
1: I mean, I've done this way forever.
0: So now they've made an adjustment because now it doesn't sound right.
3: All right.
0: So,
3: I'll do this.
0: Put it in the note.
2: Put it in your face, man.
1: Put it in my face? Is that what you're saying?
2: Put that thing right there.
1: Just like this?
2: There you go.
0: Bergie, maybe for the end of the show, we'll all put it in your face.
1: Well, I don't need that. Thank you, though.
3: Oh, quack, quack, man.
0: Quack, quack.
1: The 19th. Or the 9th. Got a few more days.
2: Yeah. That's right. Summer of Schwanz comes on the 9th. Not until then. But all I'm just going to say is this, because this is where my head is. Last night, I got done, George, watching this USA game, right? And that was it for me. That, right. I was
3: now,
2: done.
3: Do you want to have Hercules on? I could text him. He was just on First Take.
2: I would love to have Hercules
3: what
2: on.
3: What time do you want to have him on?
2: Hercules can then school you guys how the U.S. is legitimately in this thing, and we should
3: not
2: dismiss them.
3: I'm not saying they're
2: not
3: legitimately in this thing. I just said they're going to win the World Cup, and they
2: could win the World Cup.
3: I mean, yes, you could also get struck by lightning tomorrow.
2: Hey!
3: Not in L.A. I mean, that would be tough, but yeah. Maybe somewhere else.
2: Relax, will you? Don't
3: we don't
2: put
3: really
2: that
3: have
2: on
3: a lot of lightning around here.
1: There was some sprinkle this morning, so a little bit of rain.
3: By
1: yeah.
3: the way, Cappy, you missed the anime convention going on next
2: door. Oh,
3: it took forever to get here.
2: You don't
3: morning.
2: Even understand. Me and Chris walked through it, or me and Bergie walked through it the other night. I see what's going on. I mean,
3: no,
2: all
3: no,
2: of
3: but
2: Figueroa
3: it's like for real
2: down.
3: Going on today.
2: Yeah,
3: like, yeah. In the actual convention,
0: the amount of traffic at 6:15 in the morning around here is incredible.
2: I don't know what anime is, by the way. I really
3: it's Japanese animation.
2: Oh, it is.
0: Yeah.
2: Oh, well, it's a big convention, I'll tell you that right now.
0: I was looking for a furry on Figueroa this morning.
2: Oh, you'll find one for sure.
4: The
3: was that alliteration, or was it just, you know?
4: The Starbucks at 4:30 a.m., there was people waiting outside for it to open.
2: No way.
3: Yeah, no, there's a line around the block, man.
4: Yeah.
2: Really?
3: Like, I on, like, on Pico, too. Like, there's a line of people, there's a line of cars. It was not easy getting off the 110 today.
2: Nobody told the anime convention that, you know, the World Cup was going on right now. My God, there's a lot
4: the
2: going on.
4: Same week every year, though.
2: Oh, it is?
4: Yeah, because Wendy always says that his visit for the start of free agency always coincides with the BET Awards and the anime convention.
3: Yeah.
2: Well, they got that whole road closed down, Jack. I'll tell you that.
3: Cappy, you'd be proud today. Lindsay did a great job, the TVs. I got Amanda Anisimova on one TV. I got First Take on the other.
2: Yeah.
3: Is it a
2: coincidence that you're there and all the TVs are on and I'm not there and all the TVs are on?
4: They were on yesterday.
3: I turned them on, though.
0: When I go to Omaha next year to hang out with Wendy, I wonder if him and I could dress up as furries. Like Wendy and Morales, the furry weekend?
3: Yeah.
0: Cappy, you don't want to be on the tape?
2: I mean, yes. Wendy's going to take a little convincing, I think.
0: I actually don't think so. Join the Sedano and Cap Morning Show. That's us, live from Hollywood Park Casino. 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
11: Oh, yeah. 7:24. Good morning. On this Thursday, July 2nd, as we get ready for the 4th of July. On this day, back in 1990, Vanilla Ice released the song Ice, Ice, Baby as a single. Come on, Sedano, I know you know every word. Come on.
6: Not anymore, but maybe like 1990, whatever I did.
5: In my 5.0, with my rag top down so my head can't blow.
6: Line.
11: I know, but that's what I know. You know what I mean? Like, so that's the only part.

0: Yeah.
1: Michelle Smallman from Unsports Mike will join us at 7:45. Is it true we have Momo today, too?
2: Yeah.
1: Momo, and then Big Perk in studio in the digital hour.
2: 9:30.
3: Oh, yeah?
1: Oh, nice. You're missing Big Perk in studio?
3: I know, I feel terrible.
1: I'm going to ask Big Perk if he's into furries.
4: Take heed, because I'm a lyrical poet. He's going to look at you twisted or know it.
5: Hell no.
3: Hell yeah, Perk. Hell yeah.
2: By the way, your boy Landon Donovan yesterday taking a funny swipe at himself about his hair, I thought was hilarious.
3: What did he do?
6: Play it real quick.
3: Okay.
7: I was so stressed the last 15 minutes, even my fake hair was falling out. So no more of that, please, dude.
6: I saw that. I was just like, why?
1: Well, you got to own it. When everybody knows you got fake hair, you might as well own it.
6: Yes, it was funny, but it just has me wondering why people choose, like, why did he, especially somebody who plans to be on TV for a while, why choose to do the fake hair instead of just getting the transplant, you know?
3: When you say the fake hair, it's not a wig. It's not a rug.
2: Yeah, it's
3: an
2: actual transplant. Yeah.
6: Oh, yeah. I thought he got a hair piece.
2: No,
3: it's not a hair piece.
1: He went to Turkey.
6: Oh, okay. Well, good for him then.
1: Turkey.
3: He went to Turkey, boo.
6: Okay.
3: Turkey boo.
8: It wasn't funny then. It's not funny now.
3: No, it is funny now. It is funny now.
6: It's never going to be funny.
3: It's
6: funny.
3: Listen, turkey yay is when you beat turkey. Turkey boo is when turkey beats the U.S. in the World Cup. So they're turkey boo.
1: Yeah, not really.
2: Didn't land.
3: Nobody's buying the dad joke, huh?
2: Nah, didn't land.
8: It's not even a dad joke, I feel like. It's not even
2: you know what? On that note, let's get to something more important. Let's get to Bergie's three things. All right, hit the organ.
1: Oh, you caught me off guard on that one. I got to be honest.
9: The Dodgers.
2: There you go. There we go.
1: You watch the Blue Review each weekday morning, 6:30 a.m. Marcus Grant and Gregory Arthur Bergman, presented by LAX. Then he gets on here around 7:30, does his three things, presented by Blue Ice Vodka.
2: Bergman, rough night last night, but overall good trip.
8: Yeah, overall good trip. It was a great overall trip. I think they had over 100 hits in their line.
1: Wow.
8: Yeah, it was great what they did offensively. My biggest thing is, Do either of you know who Charlie Barnes is? Do you think you'll ever know who Charlie Barnes
2: is? Is he cousins with Austin?
8: Right, maybe.
3: No. Yeah. Dude, Bergie, this is one of those guys that when you click on his name because you don't know who he is.
2: He doesn't have he has like an avatar.
3: like Minnesota Twins.
2: Yeah, yeah.
3: Right. He got a Minnesota Twins hat on, you know?
8: Right, yeah.
2: Oh, I

0: thought it was just like a silhouette. It's not even like
1: the
0: anyone.
1: Black silhouette.
2: Yeah. No. So Charlie Barnes was brought up yesterday to
1: be a sacrificial lamb.
2: Yes, to exactly that. Remember Tyler Honeywell when he did that against the Mets in the playoffs 2 years ago, when he just sat there and he took like four innings off to save the bullpen. That's what Charlie Barnes did yesterday. It was perfect. It was exact. He gave you seven innings. It didn't matter if he was good or bad. It saved the bullpen. It didn't. It was allowed for Shohei Ohtani to be moved to Friday. Like, thank you, Charlie Barnes,
1: yes,
2: for your moment up here and in LA and your service.
1: Yeah.
2: You hopefully get a ring the next time you are sometime in LA, because you're probably never going to be seen again. Maybe
1: you know
2: it's like call up every once in a while.
1: But give him a little love.
2: No,
1: to
2: I
1: your
2: love
1: point.
2: It. Yeah.
1: Give him your love, because he sacrificed for the good of the team.
2: Yep.
1: And yeah, he may have given up a bunch of 12 hits and seven earned runs, but he's looking at the other guys going, hey, guys, you're fully capable of scoring more than seven runs. You know, you guys could cover me a little bit. I mean, I am just out here sacrificing for you guys. Help me out here. How about a couple of hits? How about a couple of runs?
2: Yeah. No. So, Charlie Barnes, thank you for your service.
1: Yes.
2: Enjoy Oklahoma City for the rest
1: well,
2: of the year.
1: Well, hey, listen, he enjoyed Sacramento. It's a minor league ballpark. It felt right at home.
2: Exactly. So, because he was up, he was only up because Shohei Ohtani got moved to Friday. And so why did he get moved to Friday instead of Wednesday? First of all, they didn't want him to play in Sacramento at that minor league ballpark, because who knows what's going to happen there.
3: Wait, why though?
2: Because that park, just the ball flies out of there. It's so hot there that it's just home runs galore, hits fall in weird places.
3: So they didn't want to make him look bad and mess up his ERA?
2: Well, it's partly that, and also to give him a little extra time so he can move. What they said was so they could line him up with the Padres. That doesn't matter. When you're
1: that
2: playing a
1: sense,
2: team,
1: though.
2: It does, but if the Padres are 12 games back,
1: right, they mean
2: before
1: nothing.
2: The All-Star break, you're not like setting it up for the Padres.
1: No, but think about Dave. Just think about Dave's mentality. You know, I just like to keep on sticking it to the Padres. So you know what? I'll wait on Shohei. I'll give him an extra day's rest. And you know what? Maybe I'll just have him go out there and no-hit you guys.
2: Yeah, it's really because they could have done that and moved Roky back a day. Roky can always use an extra day, too, but they didn't. They moved him to Friday. So, and left Roky in today. I just think they want to get two starts out of him before the All-Star break, and then be able to say, oh, well, he pitched twice, so we don't want him pitching in the All-Star game, too. And that's better for him. Just get as much time, because he still has that blister. He still has the knee issue. So just kind of giving him a little extra time and getting two starts out of him before the All-Star break.
1: Yeah, that knee issue is a real problem, right? I mean, you know.
2: Hitting all those home runs.
1: We're not seeing him hit 450-foot home runs, because that knee is really a problem.
2: Well, you know, if something is hurting on Shohei Ohtani, it's a worry no matter what, right?
4: Mm-hmm. Yeah, no doubt. You want to make sure he's healthy. That's the most important thing. And you don't want something to linger. Speaking of injuries that have lingered, what's the latest on Will Smith?
2: So Will Smith is not going to come back until after the All-Star break. They're saying that they're not concerned, but the fact is that he's still not having baseball activities, because every time he tries to ramp up, he's in pain in his neck. So
3: pain in the neck.
2: For something that went from he slept on it wrong to now being out for over a month, it's a little concerning. I think he won't be back till after the All-Star break, but really hopefully that's just give him as much time as possible to be fully back to where he needs to be. And they're so far ahead in everything that that's all that matters.
1: By the way, the old slept on it wrong is just like, so that's a lie. Okay, no problem. That's okay. We all understand baseball.
2: Dave, lying never.
3: And they also said,
1: on it wrong.
3: He probably won't have to go on the IL. That was a lie.
1: Yeah, he slept on it wrong. Okay, so he's got a neck issue. We don't know how it happened. We don't know exactly what the problem is. But the old he slept on it wrong routine is a pretty much a team saying, we don't want to tell you what the problem is.
2: Yeah, anytime Dave Roberts says to you, we're not concerned, be concerned. So there you go. Three things for a game that really didn't matter.
1: Right.
4: All right.
5: 7:31. Thank you, Bergy. That's made possible by our friends at Blue Eyes Vodka this weekend. Get some Blue Eyes Vodka made in Idaho.
4: Yeah.
5: Just like John Ireland's compound.
4: I will say this. I'd be curious to see if the Dodgers do trade for Tarek Skubal.
2: They're saying they're not in it, but who knows?
4: Yeah. I mean, we'll see.
1: You just said don't believe what they said.
4: We can't have it both
2: I'm
4: ways.
2: I'm just giving you the report.
4: Yeah.
2: I believe they're in on everything.
4: But I could see, like, you know, there could be some guys on the move that are actually playing on this roster in that scenario if they need a Tarek Skubal. It wouldn't just be prospects.
2: No, yeah, no. It would be guys.
4: Maybe
2: that,
4: like a Dalton rushing, potentially, depending on Will Smith's situation.
2: And depending on what they bring in, because you can't have Chucky Robinson
4: right.
2: as your backup.
4: Correct.
2: So you need somebody else there?
1: Hey. I told you, Chucky.
2: Hey, Chucky.
1: Chucky got a story. Chucky got a whole story, man. Come on. Don't give up on
4: what
1: Chucky.
4: If, what if they would want Robleski?
2: That would be tough, but if it's Robleski versus Scooble, of course I would go Robleski.
4: Okay.
2: I'd give up
4: Robleski. I'd just be curious.
2: I'd rather give up Sheehan, who is still young and a good prospect, but at the same time, I don't think he's going to fit on this team for the long term.
3: Why would they do that, though?
2: Because he's still a good pitcher.
3: Oh, yeah, I guess you're right. Contract.
2: But you're going to get you're going to get outfielders from the plethora of outfielders that are in the minor plethora of outfielders in the minor league system, and you'll get guys that are in the majors now.
1: You've really decided to go all in on the word plethora. I mean, you're using it now at least once a week.
2: I think that was the first time I used it.
4: It's a plethora of plethora.
1: No, you used it much.
2: It was a different word. It wasn't, I tried to throw in the word.
5: Sedano gave you the lockout about 90 seconds ago, and you stretched it out.
1: I don't understand.
4: No, I asked another question.
1: I asked
4: another Dodgers question. Yeah. It wasn't specific to the three things.
1: Yeah, you weren't listening anyway, Uncle Sam.
5: But he locked you out on purpose. He wants to keep it tighter.
1: Hey, I'm going to, just real quick, one thing
5: you're not good at tighter.
1: Okay. One of the things about this series, I learned a new player. Have you guys heard of, and this guy made his major league debut for the A's against the Dodgers, a guy by the name of Joshua Carota Grauer. Did you guys see
2: saw him. He got a couple of hits, too.
1: Yeah. He's not a local guy that I know of, but he made his major league debut, and he made some outrageous, spectacular defensive diving plays at second base. Mm-hmm. So I'm introducing everybody, as I was recently introduced, to a brand new guy, Joshua Carota Grauer.
4: Yeah.
1: And that guy for the A's came up from the minor leagues and made major impact in this series. So congratulations to that young fella. That's all.
4: All right, Cappy. Well, thank you for allowing us to learn who Joshua Carota, what was his last name again?
1: Grauer.
4: Yes.
1: Keep your eye on him, George.
4: I was going to talk trade deadline with Bergman because it was going to allow me to easily transition into what transpired last night in the NBA. But I'm glad we got Joshua in there.
1: Carota Grauer.
4: Yeah.
5: Good job, Cap.
1: You're
5: Carota.
1: Welcome. That too.
4: let me tell you something. If you are a Lakers fan right now, your situation aside, okay, let's just take one moment here and everyone can collectively wonder together, what the hell were the Boston Celtics thinking yesterday when they made this deal for 2 first-round picks, 2 second-round picks, and Paul George for Jaylen Brown? This was a guy that reportedly was going to go for 4 first-round picks, or that's what they wanted. And they ended up settling for Paul George. And I know that there are analytics that say that Jaylen Brown, it maybe not as good as we think he is, et cetera. Fine, whatever. Okay. But there is no way on God's green earth that if that's the haul I'm getting as the general manager, and Brad Stevens literally won executive of the year this year. There's no way on God's green earth that if that's what Philly says to me, hey, this is what I got for you, I'm hanging up the phone. I'm just like, all right, no, we're good. We'll just wait till February. Like, I'm not trading him then, if that's the case. If that's all I can get, I am not trading him. And it's on Brad Stevens and Joe Mazzulla, and you guys figure out how to make it work. And then if we need to trade him at the deadline, we'll trade him at the deadline.
1: Yeah, but here's another
4: perspective. That trade, honestly, I thought about this last night.
1: Tell me, what are you thinking about?
4: It's almost as bad as the Mavericks trading Luka to the Lakers. I mean, they literally traded him to a rival on top of everything else.
1: Mm-hmm. That's right. And if you listen to some of the NBA analysts on ESPN, their immediate takeaway is Philadelphia elevates to a top 2 to 3 team in the East, like, right away.
4: I don't know about that, but
1: I'm not telling you that. I'm just telling you that I'm listening to a lot of these NBA guys say that.
4: I don't know if I'd be ready to say that just yet. I mean, I'd have to kind of see, you know, other things.
2: Maxey, Edgecombe, Brown, Embiid if he's healthy.
4: Sure.
1: Well, that's just it. The thought is that Embiid could play actually a little bit less now. Like, you could get him healthy and keep him healthy throughout the season.
4: I mean, whatever. So they've tried that a million times. Yeah.
1: I'm just telling you, man. I'm listening to all of the ESPN NBA experts, and this is what they're telling me.
4: That's cool. And I appreciate you listening to them.
1: Thank you.
4: I would say I'm not there yet.
1: Okay. It's fine. But I here's a different perspective, though. You ready?
4: Yeah.
1: I understand what you're saying about they didn't get enough or they gave up too much or whatever side of it you're on, Philly or Boston. But, George, it seems like this Jaylen Brown thing has gotten, I'll call it toxic, only because He said what he said when the season ended. This was my best year. This was a great year. And the Celtics got knocked out.
4: He finished in the top five in MVP voting.
1: I know, but it seemed like a lot of people were, I'll say, offended
4: right.
1: that he was talking about himself
4: and
1: as
4: those,
1: an individual.
4: Those same people that were offended by his comments then
1: yeah.
4: are now furious at Brad Stevens for trading him for two first-round picks, two second-round picks, and Paul George.
1: I know, but the thing is that you don't want to bring him back to your locker room.
4: What?
1: When you've got a disgruntled guy.
4: Oh, get the hell out of here.
1: What do you mean, get the hell out of here?
4: That's what the coach in the front office gets paid for. Make it work, bro.
3: Why couldn't they wait, though? Why'd they, like, it seemed like a very rushed
4: You're gonna
3: situation.
4: You're going to take a bad deal, to Lindsay's point? Like, are you serious?
3: Yeah, why do it now? You could have waited. You could have done it next week. You could have waited 3 weeks.
4: Well, you could have waited three months.
1: Yeah, but you don't want to bring him back. You don't want to start the season with him.
4: Why is it so toxic?
1: Well, first of all, because I think Boston, the organization, was pissed at him for what he had said, what he had done. I think that Boston looked at their roster at the end of the year and said, you know what? We thought we were better than we are, and we're not, and we think that he's a really good trade piece. And then, by the way, now there's all this stuff where it's like, hey, it's Tatum's team, but Brown had this great year, and Tatum came back, but he wasn't really healthy, and then he really couldn't perform when we needed him, and Brown is the face guy now, and the guy who's kind of front and center.
4: You realize that they've been dealing with this for half a decade, right? Like, that can they play together? Are they worth sticking around together? Like, this is not a new thing for them.
1: No, but I think that there was a level of postseason anger at him for being more about himself than he was about the team.
4: So you make a bad trade?
1: Listen, I'm not here to defend Brad Stevens.
4: I mean,
1: I'm trying to analyze.
4: Like you are.
1: No, I'm not. I'm actually not. What I'm trying to say to you is I'm trying to give you a different perspective, which is maybe it was
4: and
1: such
4: I
1: a
4: would
1: situation.
4: Say that's poppycock. Okay, you're
1: poppycock.
4: Yeah, you are.
1: Well, I don't hear that word very often.
4: Well, I mean, you know, I wanted to switch it up from plethora over there.
1: Yeah,
4: earlier,
1: thank you.
4: You know what
1: that's
4: I mean?
1: A good
4: we
1: word.
4: To throw poppycock. In a different word.
2: Should nice. Use plethora as much as possible. It's a good word.
4: I mean, mm-hmm. it's a plethora of plethora.
5: Can we that's put right. poppycock on the whiteboard?
4: Yeah.
5: For the summer
1: poppycock's
5: response?
1: A good word. Yeah, good
4: so,
1: word.
4: So, your job as a leader, Brad Stevens and Joe Mazzulla, is to make it work. That's part of your job description. Not every locker room is going to be 100% harmonious all the time.
1: You think that Jason Tatum is crying today about this?
4: I think Jason Tatum, if I had to guess, I don't know Jason Tatum at all, okay? But if I had to guess, Jason Tatum's position on all of this, on any of it, is simply like, hey, man, that's not my business. That's not my job.
1: Man.
4: Yeah. That's their job. I'll play with whoever you put out there. That's my guess on his position.
1: Well, here's the other part of this trade that's, I'll call it interesting. Go back, George, into the history. You'll know it better than I do. Go back into the history of Paul George and where he was, where he gets traded to, and what happens in the aftermath. You know, you think about Indiana at the beginning to Oklahoma City. Oklahoma City makes the trade with the Clippers. Then the Clippers wind up sending Shai Gilgeous-Alexander to Oklahoma City, and we've mm-hmm. seen what's happened to the Oklahoma City Thunder yeah. ever since.
4: Mm-hmm.
1: And now you've got Paul George in Boston, and Boston giving up, I would call him their best player. You'll argue with Jason Tatum, but he wasn't healthy.
4: Jason Tatum's also, we don't know how healthy he is going to
1: right.
4: be still yet.
1: So I guess what I'm thinking about is everywhere Paul George has been, Indiana, he leaves Oklahoma City over to the Clippers. Oklahoma City becomes a championship team. The Clippers become trash, even though they've got two all-star players. And then he leaves and goes to Philadelphia, and they're not any good, frankly. And now he's to Boston. To me, Philadelphia becomes like Oklahoma City in the Paul George world of he'll go somewhere else, they'll get somebody really good, and maybe they're a championship contender in the aftermath of Paul George.
4: I would just say this in closing, and we can ask Ramona about this and maybe Perk later, but Ramona at 8:30, Perk at 9:30. But the reality is this. If Jaylen Brown was upset, if the Boston fans or whatever, or the Boston organization was upset because he said what he said on his live stream, then they also need to look at themselves in the mirror a little bit and be like, hey, man, he's not wrong. We just don't like the tone of his commentary. And then I would also say that if he was upset that they were trying to trade for a generational talent in Giannis, even though he's 3+ years older than him, then he needs to understand this is a business. And they also need to understand their job is to make things work and not take a bad deal because they took a bad deal.
1: Yeah, you know how fragile these guys' egos are, though. Come on.
4: Right, but the the front office people should not have those kind of fragile egos.
1: Mm. They're like, we got to get him out of here before he becomes completely toxic.
4: I guess. I mean, whatever.
5: 7:42 on a Thursday, the day before the 4th of July holiday.
4: Pat Riley might have put the nail in the Celtics this offseason for like the 50th time in his career.
5: It's a beautiful thing. Cappy, you know what else is a beautiful thing? We get ready for Michelle Smallman, by the way. Going to join us in a few minutes.

0: Safe space, yeah.
1: For Michelle, safe space. But a beautiful thing is when we know a guy who, he's the type of guy that his Schwanz has been in the room for 10 minutes before he gets in.
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1: The Sedano and Cap Morning Show on this July 2nd. We get ready for the 4th of July holiday. Cappy, I remember waiting in line for this one. 1997, Men in Black was released 4th of July weekend.
0: Will Smith has a lot of 4th of July
1: Independence Day
0: movies.
1: Was 96 the year before.
0: Yeah. He's had several.
1: Cappy, are you still banning your Will Smith thing?
2: Yeah. So what happened is you started playing this song, and it's always the same thing for me. I'm like, oh, this makes me move. Yeah. Yeah, and then all of a sudden I realize it's Will Smith.
4: Oh, no, I hate
2: and then,
4: Will Smith, yeah.
1: Meanwhile, it is time.
2: Stop.
1: As you heard it there, time for Michelle Safe Space. You hear 3 to 7 a.m. on Sportsmike with Michelle Smallman. Yes, Sedona.
4: So, you know, Michelle's Safe Space has been going on all week already on Unsportsmanlike because Evan Cohen, much like Cappy, doesn't know the calendar, bro. And it's like you're going to be out the week of NBA free agency. What's up with that?
2: Well, I mean, wait a second, George. I mean, how about John Ireland? Does he understand the calendar, bro?
4: I mean, honestly, you know, Ireland actually works like 82 regular season games and playoff games.
1: And he's in Italy. Evan's not in Italy.
4: Right. Evan is literally just hanging out in Westchester County.
1: And then every time I send him a text like, hey, I know you're not working, but can you do it? I am working. I'm just not on the show. Mm. Like, settle down, Evan.
4: Yeah. Hey. Smallman, when Cohen comes back to the show next week, just tell him, hey, know the calendar, bro.
15: It's unbelievable that he chose this week to take off because he loves the NBA more than anyone on our show. And to your point, it's not like he's on a yacht with Magic Johnson in the Amalfi Coast hanging out in the sunshine. He's hanging out at his house. He's responding to emails. He's responding to tweets. Yeah. He's dropping things in our group chat. I'm like, what are you doing? If you're this locked into what we're saying, and obviously I know he's locked into what's happening in the NBA, he should have been on the show.
2: That's right. And George told me last year, and I listened to him, really. He said, know the calendar, bro. I mean, you can't go off the air on vacation when NBA free agency is starting, and I put NBA free agency in my calendar a year ago. How about that?
15: Wow.
2: Yeah, wow is right, Michelle.
4: The fact that he listened to me is
15: prepared than Evan Cohen.
4: Yeah, the fact that he listened to me is actually the real wow there. But
2: I want you to repeat what you just said, though, if you could, for 1 second, Michelle. Could you repeat what you just said?
15: Yeah, I want to make sure everyone hears this. It's very important. You are more organized and prepared than one Evan Cohen.
4: Wow.
2: Rest my case,
4: Your Honor. Now I dropped the wow. Smallman, what is your safe space commentary this week?
15: All right, guys. This one I'm going to take some heat for. I feel it.
2: Uh-oh.
15: So the U.S. men's national team wins 2-0 last night over Bosnia, mm-hmm. despite a terrible VAR call on Balogun. I cannot believe he got a red card for dragging his cleats down the back of that defender's leg. Messi did it earlier in the tournament. No card for him. Feels like mm-hmm. a targeted attack against Americans, but whatever. But this U.S. men's national team has looked amazing throughout this tournament. They've won in a variety of ways. And as we get ready to take on Belgium for our next match, I'm thinking this. Guys, I know that everyone's looking at the Argentinas of the world and the Frances of the world, and they're saying there is no chance the U.S. could win this thing. The disparity in the talent is very vast. But you know what? We've never been this good at soccer.
2: Come on.
15: And who are we as Americans if we're not arrogant about how good we are? If we're not delusional
2: to
15: the point of upsetting
4: delusional
15: the rest of the
4: word.
15: World, why don't we believe that we can win the World Cup?
2: Yes.
15: We're hosting this thing. They're on our turf. It's our 250th birthday.
2: I need
15: Americans to rally together and be the annoying, loud, brash, arrogant people we are known to be around the world and start chirping.
2: Yeah.
15: We need to start saying that we're going to win this.
2: Yes. And you know what else, Michelle? I'm going to take it a step further because I said the exact same thing 30 minutes ago.
4: Yeah.
2: Anybody who doesn't believe, anybody who doesn't put their energy towards the belief of we're going to win this thing, that's anti-American on the 4th of July, on the 250th anniversary of our great country. Un-American, Sedano!
4: All I will say is this. I would love for this to all happen and be true. I would love to be wrong about all of this. But you use the word delusional, and that is exactly what that is.
15: Of course. But that's
2: Michelle,
15: us, George.
2: Don't listen
15: that's
2: to him,
15: who
2: Michelle.
15: We are inherently as Americans. Do you think our founding fathers would accept this?
4: Yeah, probably not. Our founding fathers may not have played soccer, although I'm guessing. You, though, did play soccer, so I will at least take your plea, impassioned plea here, much more seriously than Cappy.
2: Okay, but don't worry about it, Michelle, because here's what I told these guys earlier. I had to school them earlier. You know, when the Olympics come, we're really into hockey. When the World Baseball Classic comes, we're all Team USA, right? Right. We watch gymnastics once every 4 years, swimming once every 4 years. We all watch soccer together once every 4 years. More people are watching this year than ever before. So I'm dismissing Sedano and I'm dismissing Bergman, and their arrogance is to believe that we don't know anything about soccer. You don't know anything about soccer. We believe and know the U.S. can win this World Cup, Michelle.
15: That's right. And think about this. When in our history as a country have we ever even had the opportunity to be this arrogant about soccer? Well, it's always been

0: They went to the quarterfinals, right. And everybody's like, yeah, here we are. And then, you know, it didn't work out. Now, I do think they're in a much better place. I think that the young men who are competing at this stage now in this particular group, I think that there could be some carryover, clearly. There was some carryover from last World Cup's disappointment. And I think that the system is now in a better place, particularly with a style of play that I think is more advantageous for the athletes that they've been able to get into the system. And I think that's a credit to their Argentinian coach and the style that he has allowed them to play. And I know they've tried 50 other different guys that it didn't work with, including Americans and other international guys. Mm-hmm. But, you know, look, if they make, I said this earlier, if they win against Belgium, and it's very possible. I mean, Belgium is not Spain or France or...
1: Although we did get screwed with that red card.
0: Or Argentina, right.
2: Ridiculous, an embarrassment.
0: Agreed. If they happen to beat Belgium and they get to the quarterfinal, okay, the first time since 2002, we should be throwing parades down in every major American city. Okay?
1: Disagree. Not enough. Not
0: and
1: enough.
0: If they somehow get past that to get to the semifinal like they did in 1930, then honestly, we should just name a day after them at this point.
3: The great Michelle Swoman. I know Michelle needs to get going. Michelle?
1: Hi, Michelle.
3: Thank you, as always, for Michelle's safe space.
0: Thank you, Michelle.
1: Enjoy to be an American.
2: Thanks, guys.
0: Tell Evan to know the calendar, bro.
1: Right,
3: enjoy
1: know
3: some
1: that calendar,
3: yacht rock this 4th of July weekend. Take care.
1: More prepared than Evan Cohen. You hear that?
3: You know, it's not going to be often that somebody says that to you, so enjoy it.
1: Well, I am going to enjoy it, just like I'm enjoying this run towards the championship of the World Cup.
3: And you could also enjoy going to see our friends at Cadillac in Beverly Hills, George, this 4th of July weekend.
0: Yeah, absolutely. Look, we've teamed up with the finest dealership in America, Cadillac in Beverly Hills. We know Cadillac. 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
3: Thank you, Sedano. 7:56 on a Thursday. We get ready the 4th of July. 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Big Perk. Kendrick Perkins in the 9 o'clock digital hour. And more of all of the reaction and chatter about it. 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Right now, speaking of Mario, we're going to hear Mario's Valvoline Summer of Soccer Update.
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5: The United States is headed to the round of 16 at the 2026 FIFA World Cup. The U.S. men's national team knocked off Bosnia and Herzegovina yesterday with a professional 2-0 victory in Santa Clara to keep its World Cup dream alive. Balogun rattled the back of the net in the 64th minute with the go-ahead goal before Malik Tillman put the match away in spectacular fashion with a brilliant set piece in the 82nd minute to seal the win. Now the challenge gets even bigger. The United States will face Belgium Monday night at 5 p.m. in Seattle with a place in the World Cup quarterfinals on the line. It's another massive test for Mauricio Pochettino's squad.
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0: a bandwagon fan. The biggest insult in sports. But this summer, during the FIFA World Cup, it's an invitation, America. 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Perfect. Think a corner kick is a karate move? 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Me too. Just here for the snacks? Now we're talking. So grab a bag of Lay's and jump on the bandwagon. We're undefeated. 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
16: Wow, weak in the knees.
15: I am weak in the knees, because it's 4th of July, my favorite holiday coming up. Tomorrow, July 3rd, back in 1993, Cappy, the number one hit. The number one R&B hit, SWV Week. Now, you know what SWV stands for?
17: SWV?
15: Yeah.
17: Is that like one of those cop TV shows?
15: No.
17: No? That's SUV.
15: Sisters with Voices.
17: Oh, Sisters with Voices.
15: Yeah.
17: I should have known that.
15: You should have. Because we do this every year, which I love. Yeah.
17: Come on, man. Sisters with Voices.
15: Also tomorrow, July 3rd, happy birthday Tom Cruise. He'll turn 64.
16: Wow.
17: Tom Cruise believes the U.S. can win the World Cup.
15: He believes a lot of things. I love how you're not getting it.
16: That's a very nice way of saying it.
18: I love how you aren't getting enough of that from us, so you go into the YouTube chat.
17: Yeah.
18: To, like, I kind of rile them up on it.
17: I've had it with you guys and this negativity around the World Cup team. I mean, come on, guys. Just

0: believe. You got to believe. Not, don't be a realist, Sedano. Be delusional. Have fun with this. Believe that the U.S. can finally win the World Cup and we take over everything else. Listen, let's take over the world of soccer, too.
1: Miracles can happen. I believe they would need one to win this.
0: Well, we need Al Michaels on the call. Do you believe in miracles? Yes, I do, Al. That's right.
2: Do you think Al's going to get out at Riviera over the weekend? How many rounds is he going to get on for a 4th of July weekend at Riv?
1: That's a good question.
0: You playing it all this weekend?
2: Saturday morning for sure, and then maybe tomorrow I'll spank Whitey before the barbecues begin.
0: Yeah, I got a match on Saturday. This has like become an annual thing. We take 12 guys, three foursomes, put them on a nice golf course, and go out and have a good time. So shout out to the Aviara Golf Course
2: in
0: Carlsbad. We're going to hit up.
2: Oh, nice. Yeah.
1: Cappy.
0: Yo.
1: So I did a little deep dive on Sandro Mamukelashvili yesterday.
0: Tell me. I'm curious because I was watching videos of him too myself last night.
1: You did? And what did you... What, I'd be curious to get your analysis first.
0: You know what I'm surprised by? Because look, I mean, honestly, when you... Like him playing in Toronto, I mean, I just don't
1: watched him play. I get it.
0: I admit that. I'm not embarrassed to tell you that
1: I covered a playoff series with him this year, so I was a little more familiar than you.
0: Yeah. I'm not embarrassed to tell you that I not only have not seen Mamu play... Frankly, before yesterday, I'd never heard of the guy, okay? So I'm willing to admit that to you. So because I don't really know his game...
1: I never used to find that endearing, but now I actually find it more endearing.
0: Yeah, but you might as well just be honest about it, right? So I went back and I watched some of some film on him yesterday. All this stuff is available on YouTube. George, I love a left-handed shooter, and I love a guy who can shoot threes. Now, he's a big guy, and... Things I've read since yesterday is, you know, he'll kind of be a backup sort of a center.
1: He could be a guy that you could play small ball five with. Yeah.
0: Well, that's what I would. I wouldn't put him in the middle. I would put him out in a wing position, and I would take advantage of his 35%+ 3-point shooting ability.
1: Yeah.
0: I mean, for a big, strong, physical looking guy who can kind of bully his way towards the basket, the 3-point shot was impressive. I don't know what it is about left-handed shooters that I like so much, but this guy looks like he could be a character on my favorite TV show, Reacher.
1: Yeah.
0: You know? So, I like the guy. I like what I've seen. I'm impressed with the 3-point shooting. That's some early first thoughts on watching some tape last night on Mamu.
1: Well,
0: what did you see?
1: The thing I was most impressed by...
0: Tell me.
1: ...was I noticed, and shout out to Nikias Duncan, who found this as well, and he actually did more of a deep dive than I did. It was something that kind of stood out to me as I watched a bunch of his play.
0: Mm-hmm.
1: The Raptors generated 1.2 points per possession, okay, which is pretty darn good, okay? Anything over 1 point per possession is pretty darn good. 1.2 is impressive. On trips where Sandro Mamukelashvili grabbed the defensive rebound and then brought up the ball, okay, as like, a big man who can handle, right? Bringing it, pushing the pace either off makes or misses, okay? And in this case, off of misses. That, to me, I thought was impressive because usually, you know, you don't see a lot of big men capable of doing that, and certainly not big men who then get your team into offense that becomes efficient. And whether it was him attacking himself off the rebound or him kind of hitting the lane or him, you know, setting screens and giving up the ball or flowing into like a DHO dribble handoff action for a guard who can then go downhill. It was really impressive, you know, in regards to the way the offense flowed in what I would call normally a chaotic situation for the defense after a miss because teams now like to push the pace off of misses. To see a big man be able to kind of be the hub, for lack of a better phrase, in those scenarios, I thought was quite impressive. And I did not realize he had that in his game. And yes, he did pull up for a three a few times here or there, but to me, that was not what stood out. It was really his ability to handle the ball and get them into really effective offense.
0: Here's what I'm thinking, and I was saying this to you during the playoffs, is that what I wanted the Lakers to get is what Oklahoma City has. You know, you got a really big body, and I say big, tall, in Chet Holmgren, right? So you've got all that height in the middle, but then you complement Chet with a bigger body, thicker kind of body in Hartenstein, right? So that's what I wanted. I wanted like one big tall guy, and then I wanted a complimentary big guy to go with him. And I'm thinking, George, that maybe there's a world where JJ can take a Walker Kessler and take a Mamu Kashlavili. Did I say that well?
1: Nope.
0: Was that not even close, huh?
1: I mean, closer.
0: Mamu Kalashvili.
1: Kalashvili.
0: Mama, yeah. Now, wait a second. You're playing the Russian national anthem.
1: His
0: brother's,
1: mom.
0: He's from Georgia, though.
1: Right. That was a Russian
2: Georgia was
1: province.
2: Part of the USSR.
1: Yeah.
2: Don't try to educate me on
0: wait a
2: USSR.
0: Second. Yeah. Wait a second. When I saw that he was from Georgia, I thought he was like from Atlanta.
1: Yeah.
0: You know what I mean?
2: We literally did this yesterday when I said Georgia. I said not Atlanta, Georgia.
0: Oh, okay. Mamu Kashlavili. This guy, look, all I'm saying is this. Could you have Kessler on the floor and Sandro together, and could they, George, be a competitive product to Chet Holmgren and Isaiah Hartenstein? What do you think?
1: No, he's not. I mean, does he have some similarities to what Chet can bring to the table? Yes. Is he as skilled offensively as Chet? No. Is he as skilled defensively as Chet? No. I mean, if you're talking to me, maybe like a diet version of it, sure.
0: Well, that's what I'm saying, is at least if nothing else, if the Lakers go on the floor and they've got Kessler and Sandro together up against Hartenstein and Chet, at least this year's roster with those two guys seem body-to-body competitive versus last year's Lakers roster, which, frankly, just didn't have the size, the bulk, the skill, what have you, the youth. So I from what I've seen, and I'm happy to admit to everybody, because I know there's a lot of you guys out there that are just like me, you had no idea who the guy was. But you're starting to see videos now all over because you're paying attention.
1: I don't want you to... I hate when you do that. I found it endearing when you don't know it.
0: Yeah.
1: But I hate when you lump in the rest of the audience who is much smarter than you give them credit for.
0: No,
1: that they would know
0: credit.
1: Who he is.
0: No.
1: And Laker fans are much smarter than you think they are.
0: Suck up to them all you want. They
1: no,
0: don't
1: it's
0: know
1: not
0: crap.
1: Sucking up
0: they
1: to
0: don't,
1: them.
0: They never heard of this guy.
1: I did a... Cap, I've done shows on this station for a decade.
0: Okay.
1: I know how smart these people are, man.
0: Mm-hmm.
1: Like,
0: yeah, I don't agree.
1: I'm not saying...
2: I mean, Cap, there's a reason why there's like 47 Lakers podcasts that all make money.
1: Right.
0: Listen, I'm telling you, the average guy driving around today...
1: Yes, the average
0: did not
1: guy,
0: hear
1: but the,
0: of this guy.
1: I would say that's not the average person listening for Laker content.
0: Okay, look, we can disagree on this all day long. It doesn't really matter. You had to go do a deep dive. I had to go watch videos of the guy. I had not heard of him. I had not seen him play. What I've seen thus far, height,
1: why are you insulting
0: bulk,
1: the audience, though?
2: But also, why are you insulting yourself over and over again? You said it the first time.
3: Go get him, Fergie!
2: Well, you said it the first time, and you're right. Like, because you don't know him good. We understand. You don't have to keep going back to it and telling us that you don't know him.
0: But, Berg, I'm not embarrassed about it.
2: I know,
0: it.
2: Like, no,
0: I know you guys think I should
2: also,
0: be, but I'm
2: no,
0: not.
2: You shouldn't be. But it's fine. You don't have to keep saying it, though.
1: Right.
2: There's no reason.
1: You should only be embarrassed when you say it every day.
2: Right.
0: Hey, guys, today will be the last day I say it, because as of today, I will know who Sandro... Mamu Kalashvili is.
1: Kalashvili.
2: Right, but
1: oh,
2: now you
1: watch
2: highlights, you watch some stuff, now you know who a little bit about his game, you talked about it, so now you know him. You don't
0: today
2: have to
0: I
2: say
0: know
2: it anymore.
0: Yesterday
1: right,
0: I didn't know.
1: Did you watch anything on Quentin Grimes?
0: Not really. No, I wasn't really breaking down Quentin Grimes at all. What do you got for me on Quentin Grimes?
1: Excellent isolation scorer, can shoot the three, he's a walking bucket. I like that he can defend. I don't think he's Marcus Smart defending, but he's an active defender. He's a good player. He comes from a Kelvin Sampson system in Houston,
0: mm-hmm,
1: so you can
0: mm-hmm.
1: always understand that he knows that defense is important. He actually has a relationship with JJ, which I think is interesting, too.
0: What is that? Tell me about that.
1: I sent the audio in the group chat. I don't know if how quickly we can load it, but he basically talked about one time he was watching JJ's podcast, or maybe listening to it,
0: mm-hmm.
1: And he DM'd him. He's like, hey, man, can I work out with you? And JJ invited him to the Hamptons, where he was spending the summer,
0: mm-hmm.
1: and he stayed at JJ's guest house, and they worked out together.
0: How long ago was that, you know?
1: I mean, he was doing the podcast probably a couple of years ago.
0: Mm-hmm. Well, that was very nice of JJ to invite him to stay at his guest house at the Hamptons. JJ got plans of going to the Hamptons this summer, and does he still have a guest house?
1: I don't know. I think JJ's in, I think his vacation was going to be in Europe, I was told.
0: Oh, okay, because I'll
2: tell
0: you right
2: now. Is he going to
0: Italy
2: with John Ireland?
1: I don't know about with John Ireland.
2: Oh.
0: Because yeah. I would work out with JJ if I could stay at his guest house in the Hamptons, just to be clear on that. You know? Yeah.
1: You would work out with
0: him? Yeah. I'd work on my three. You know? I mean, why not, you know?
1: Yeah. But, yeah, I mean, this is a guy that when he started for the Sixers, I mean, I don't know if he's going to start with the Lakers, but he was a guy because they'd be a little small if he started at the small forward spot. He averaged nearly 17 points a game as a starter. I mean, he mostly came off the bench, though.
0: But you mentioned that he played at Houston. You know, this is a kid, when he's coming out of high school, is recruited by Kansas. If you're a kid that is getting a basketball scholarship to Kansas, you are a top 50 player, top 100 player in the country in high school basketball, AAU basketball, whatever. I mean, you have to be really great to get into that category of Kansas and Duke and North Carolina and these kinds of schools, right? Yeah. So first he goes to Kansas, and then when he decides to leave Kansas and he goes to Houston, he is playing for a national championship. They are a championship caliber team. They are a Final Four team. This is back in 2021. And he winds up becoming a first-round draft choice, even though it was number 25 in the draft. Doesn't really matter to me. My only point is that this is a guy that from the time he's in high school, obviously, you can see that he's a great player. Going to get recruited to Kansas, able to transfer to Houston, able to play in a Final Four, and become a first-round draft choice. So for me, I'm curious to see what happens with a guy like Quentin Grimes. Do we know how old he is? Because I know that the Lakers now, the oldest player on the Lakers. Austin Reeves at 28. I was complaining about this during the postseason. They're too old. This is a young man's game.
1: I think
0: look
1: he's
0: how
1: 26.
0: Young San Antonio is. This kid's 26, Grimes?
1: I'm pretty sure.
0: Yeah. And a guy like Kessler, is he 24 or 25? So he's even younger than Reeves, obviously. He's younger than Luka. So I love what the Lakers did yesterday in terms of getting this team to be significantly younger than what they were. And that's not just LeBron.
1: Now, I said yesterday in the immediacy of Quentin Grimes' addition that I was, you know, I know everybody's going to focus on Walker Kessler. I love the Quentin Grimes addition. And I really like Mamu Kelishvili, too. I think Rui's better, but I think, you know, to Brian's point with the price, I think you'll get similar production is what I would say.
0: I thought Wendy made a great point yesterday, which was when you look at Sandro, or you call him Mamu, when you look at him and you think about what the Lakers had last year in terms of Rui, and then in terms of Maxi Kleba, and you combine their salaries, and you combine their production, and you compare it to Sandro's salary and what he might produce or what he has produced, from a player/analytics/financial standpoint, it really looks on paper to be a smart move, what the Lakers put together.
1: I like the Mamu Kelishvili move. I like it. I think there are things. I think Rui overall is better. I think there are things that Mamu Kelishvili does that are better than Rui, though. And that may be more beneficial for an offense that JJ would want to run. Maybe I'm wrong about that.
0: What would you say that Sandro is better at?
1: Well, I just described it earlier. Ability to be able to take the ball off the rim and get them into offense.
0: He does that better than Rui.
1: Yeah, Rui doesn't really do that.
0: Yeah, okay, I'll buy that. Probably not, and I mean, statistically, not the three-point shooter that Rui is, but okay, you don't necessarily get
1: him. Rui is an excellent 3-and-D wing. I think Rui guards up better than Mamu Kelishvili. I mean, we saw that a couple years ago against Jokic, right? Like, I think that, you know, look, you're not going to get the exact same player. Like, there are going to be different needs, and that's up to JJ and his staff to figure out how to make it all work. If I had one minor gripe, is that I believe that the Colin Sexton addition was not necessary. I think that Grimes is already, you already have Austin and Luka and Grimes now who can create their own shot. I didn't believe you needed a fourth player that can do that. I would rather have tried to find a way to address kind of the wing perimeter issue that they are going to have now without LeBron and address that with perhaps someone who is more defensive-minded but can spread the floor and space the floor. That would be my one. If I had one critique and piece of feedback that I would give back, It would be that.
3: So I've seen a lot of Sedano smoke around Jonathan Kuminga, where they're going to wave and stretch Vanderbilt and then maybe go after Jonathan Kuminga.
1: I mean,
3: would
1: if they could get Kuminga, then I would feel much better about the situation.
3: So is he someone that a good he's obviously a good offensive player, good defensive player?
1: I would actually say I'm higher on his defense
3: than his offense.
1: And his offense, because I feel like his offense, he can put pressure on the rim. He's great in transition. He is not necessarily a very good shooter.
3: He would make you feel better about the wing. And what about?
1: Yeah, because I feel like he could defend the position very well, and I think that he certainly can get to the basket. There are some maturity issues I would worry about there. The way the whole Golden State thing went down, I just felt like I didn't love it, is what I would say. He's a young guy, and I get it. If I were his age. And I was seeing everybody in my draft class do really well, and I was the one guy who wasn't necessarily getting the playing time I thought I probably should have gotten. I think that I could understand his emotions in that scenario, but I also, it's easy to say as a 40-something-year-old man, hey, dude, you're playing with Steph Curry and Klay Thompson and Draymond Green and all these great players. Like, if you just play the role that Steve Kerr wants you to play, you're gonna get what you want anyway in the end. And he was very reluctant to do that. So that's, and look, people grow up after they get traded, right? It's a slap in the face. Things change. Hopefully he's learned from that experience. That would kind of be my one thing that I would worry about. It's less about the physical tools, although he doesn't shoot the ball all that well, and more about kind of the maturity issues at times.
3: Okay, what about Cameron Carr and Adu Thiero?
1: They are developmental guys, still have ways to go. You know, they'll get in garbage time, I would imagine, or maybe because of injury. But I don't think they are going to be heavily relied upon. I'd like to see them get some time, don't get me wrong, but I'd like to see them kind of grow into that role.
0: See, Bergie, you're reading my mind on those two guys in particular, because all I'm thinking about is this is a completely revamped roster as of today and maybe obviously not done yet. There's a couple of pieces that they still have room for. But I wonder to myself, and look, maybe we're not going to see, what San Antonio got last year. They had the number 2 overall pick. And when you see a player walk through the door and play as well as a young guy played last year in the postseason, it's just very different than a guy who's drafted later. But I wonder, Thiero was called upon late in the postseason when he got very little run during
1: like
0: the regular
1: him.
0: Season.
1: I like him a lot. His physical,
0: I like his body type.
1: Physical tools are there.
0: Right.
1: He just, he's green.
0: Yeah, but that's what I'm saying is that, like, with this new roster and Bergie, you mentioned Carr, the kid who was drafted in the first round this year. I wonder if they think that there's anything these two younger players can bring to the table as they infuse all these new acquisitions with guys that they drafted. Thiero's drafted, he's a developmental guy for over a year now, and Carr is obviously just a rookie, but this is how you get younger. This is how you build a team. This is how you build for the next 3 or 4 years.
1: I have one thing also that I wouldn't say is a concern, but something to keep an eye on is because of the lack of defense in the backcourt, Walker Kessler is amazing at what he does well. He's great at blocking shots. He's great at particularly offensive rebounds. However, I worry a tiny bit about them having to funnel everything towards him and that overwhelming him at times, maybe foul trouble, things like that. I'd like to see it kind of unfold a little bit. And that, it's not a concern. It's just something I'd like to see how they manage that over time.
2: 8:23, the Sedano and Cap Morning Show. 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He says, like, hey, it's Baby Whale. When you hear it, be calling number 7 to 877-710-ESPN and answer a question about something that happened earlier in the show. 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Cheers right now, Cappy. Let's talk about, by the way, Momo's coming up.
1: Yeah.
2: Momo's coming up. Momo, by the way, recently
1: Sweet Timmy, make sure you push that through. Momo's coming up.
2: Push it through, Sweet Timmy. Sucker.
0: And this is what the whole off-air thing is,
2: Well, no, there's a whole off-air thing because Sweet Timmy, he's playing the right angle. Kissing up to Sedano.
1: He's not kissing up to me. We had a very good back and forth. He knows what he's doing back there.
2: He knows who he's kissing.
1: No, he knows what he's doing.
2: Just saying.
0: Why can't you just have a conversation colleague to colleague with it? It has to be an ass kissing.
1: Right.
0: Why is that?
2: Because it is one-on-one, which frankly...
1: We've had one-on-one conversations before.
2: Who, you and me?
1: Me and Sweet Timmy.
2: Well, I didn't know about this. Now I know. Got to keep my eye on Sweet Timmy.
0: Was he going to swoop in and take your boyfriend?
2: No, he might. He's not going to be able to do that.
1: I mean, Sweet Timmy had a prompter for me one day when we did this long thing for a partner.
2: He had a prompter?
1: Cappy could use a prompter.
2: Where'd he get a prompter?
0: I could use one today.
1: He just used it on. He had a prompter app on his iPad.
2: This guy's got his own prompter. He's bringing
0: it
2: around.
4: Did you read it as good as JT the Brick does?
2: By the way, JT, do you see what he did on Twitter yesterday?
1: I did not.
0: No,
1: let's just get to Momo. Go.
2: He pulled a Cappy, man.
0: What'd he do?
4: Oh, no, now I need to look it up.
0: I'm going to look it up,
2: we'll
0: too.
2: We'll do it later on. But first, let's talk about our friends. These guys are the prompters to getting you more cash.
0: No
2: our
0: doubt
2: friends
0: about
2: at Cardiff, Cappy.
0: No doubt. Listen, I'm telling you right now, you're going into this 4th of July holiday, and you may be stressed out because 70% of small business owners are actively looking for more capital. And here's what we know. We got a lot of small business operators that are listening right now. Yesterday, I got videos from guys sitting in their trucks listening on the radio. You need capital. Cardiff is going to be able to help you get that capital.
2: Wait a minute. What videos of these guys in
0: these
2: trucks?
0: Guys yesterday,
2: were they just sitting
0: me,
2: there in there no, in the truck?
0: I swear to God, yes. Answer you on the job site, in their trucks, going, Cap, I'm working right now while listening to you guys sending videos. So I know you small business operators are out there, and I know you need that money.
2: And maybe they said in these videos, hey, Cappy, you're right. My business could use more cash. What should I do next?
0: What you should do is you should immediately go to Cardiff, C-A-R-D-I-F-F, cardiff.co/ESPNLA. 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You can use that money however you need to. Inventory, expansion, payroll, whatever you need to grow your business.
2: That sounds great. Now, Cappy, these aren't some like small-time Ponzi scheme things. They've been doing this for a long time at Cardiff, Cappy.
0: Been in business 20 years, have lent over $12 billion. The track record of success is there. You need to talk to them.
2: Here's the question. These guys in the trucks that are sending you videos, people
0: That's
2: listening
0: right.
2: across Southern California and across mm-hmm. the world, they're thinking, I got to go to cardiff.co/ESPNLA. 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
0: Mm-hmm.
2: As like the scene out of Boogie Nights in the truck. You start and maybe I'll join in later, Cappy.
0: Sounds good to me.
2: Why'd
0: Let's
2: you just
0: it.
2: Throw a Pizza Hut frisbee at my head?
0: Who threw it?
2: Sedano, I'm trying to do a read, and he's throwing frisbees.
0: Well, he's trying to knock that Uncle Sam hat off your head.
2: Why like you gonna throw the frisbee at your new BFF, Sweet Timmy? Momo's next.
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2: 8:30, good morning. The Sedano and Cat Morning Show on the 2nd of July. You hear the clip there. From Independence Day, and this song. Remember, this played at the beginning of the movie Independence Day. Tomorrow, July 3rd, back in 1996, Independence Day was released in theaters. Cappy, I remember making my father wait in line to get into the Corcoran Theaters at the Whitwood Mall in Whittier. He's like, hey, why do we got to wait in line, kid? We waited like an hour and a half to get in the theater.
0: No way.
2: The only time I've ever waited for a movie.
0: Wow. Impressive dedication.
2: And tomorrow night, or no, Saturday night. Saturday night, 4th of July. It's a tradition in my house. The Italian Stallion puts on Independence Day on the big outside movie theater looking over the pool. It's going to be beautiful.
0: Sounds great.
2: I'll be sliding in my fifth Hebrew National hot dog at that point.
0: You use yellow mustard? You use brown spicy mustard?
2: Oh,
0: you dress it up?
2: I like the brown spicy with onion. Oh,
0: yeah,
2: it's
0: onion?
2: Beautiful.
0: How about
2: oh.
0: a little relish, a little kraut?
2: It depends. It depends on what kind of mood I'm in.
0: Yeah, dress it up, man. Yeah. Put it all on there.
2: The great Momo, Ramona Shelburne, will join us in just a moment. 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
2: 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Now, I just mentioned, Momo's going to join us right now, the great Ramona Shelburne. Now, I said this recently in a text, that my favorite two personalities at this station are the ones, and we're talking about the powers, like the power personalities, right? Mm-hmm. Not like Bergie and me and Lindsay, but the front of the, you know, the people on the marquee. Mm-hmm. I said, Sonato and Cap, obviously, are my favorite, too. I do a show every day with them. Number three on that list is Ramona Shelburne.
1: Wow. Wow,
2: Momo
1: high
2: is
1: praise.
2: My third
1: the power rank.
2: Favorite
1: praise.
2: Personality here at ESPN LA. Momo, good morning.
17: Good morning. You know what? You get like kind of party voice, Momo, because I was up late writing.
2: Oh, yeah.
17: And
2: oh,
17: wow. I didn't have it last night. Like, I just, you know, usually I can rally and it'd be like, it'll be like till 11:30, and I'm like, oh, I can just find another gear. I can find a second win, and it just wasn't there. So
1: yeah,
17: I went to
1: you
17: bed.
1: Know what?
17: Yeah.
1: Not a spring chicken anymore.
0: Ooh.
17: I know. Well, you know what it is?
1: Got two kids.
17: It's that.
1: Know?
17: Two kids. But also, I think it's that I've done that too many times.
1: Yeah.
17: Right? Like, I did that so many times during
1: you
17: the finals.
1: You were on the road for a couple months?
17: Yeah.
1: Like, yeah. You're,
17: I just
1: you're,
17: did
1: it.
17: I just did it with this Giannis trade,
1: yeah.
17: right?
1: Yeah.
17: So, I just did it last week, and, like, where you already don't have much left, you're already tired. Now this LeBron thing, and I'm like, you know what? I need a minute. You can't just do
1: that's
17: it all the time,
1: yeah.
17: right?
1: Yeah, that's it. You got it. You got to give yourself a little respite, and then that way you can summon the power to write that 6,000-word story that you're going to write that Mason's not going to read, that the rest, I don't know about the rest of us, that I'll read for sure. Maybe not the rest of the people here, but I will
0: read 30%. 30% is what I'll do.
1: So
0: 30%.
1: At least you know one person here in this place will read it. We'll read
2: I mean,
1: it.
2: Wendy gave Momo tons of love yesterday.
1: He did
2: on the air.
1: Momo tons of love. Yeah.
2: Tons of
0: Momo,
2: love for Momo.
17: What'd he say?
0: Well, he talked about your piece yesterday and about how, and I'd love for you to talk to us about this, Momo.
17: Yeah.
0: How the Lakers almost sounded like the way you described it, re-recruited, if you will, Austin Reeves. And people have taken the detail of the way they brought him to the facility, and they had his favorite country music playing, and they had the pillows with his logos, and that was an indication that, hey, we love you and we want you. Oh, by the way, we're not doing this for LeBron. Like, that's how people are accepting it. So that's what Wendy was talking about. Talk to us about that, if you don't mind, Momo.
17: Okay. let me find the right way to put this. All of that stuff makes you feel really good. Like, you know, Chris, that meant a lot to me, what you just said. It's really nice. Honestly, coming from you, I don't think it's a game. Like, if Mason said it, I would think it would be a game, right?
2: He's a phony baloney,
17: but,
2: so yeah.
17: Yeah, well, he does that just to, like, remember he used to do his co-host rankings 1 to 10 all the time, right? And he would just move people around just to, like, get a rise out of you. I think that all that stuff was really nice, but it absolutely did not matter to Austin other than pay me my money.
1: Right.
17: Like, at the end of the day, like, thank you for the pillows. Yeah. Now give me my bread.
1: Now, Cappy, okay? you just assigned. Now, I don't know if we're still in the moratorium with your contract like we are in the NBA. But Cappy would have wanted all the pillows. He would have wanted Morales dressed like Cupid laying on the pillows that say SK.
0: Absolutely. Yeah. In fact, not just SK. I actually want all three initials.
1: S-A-K.
0: I want my middle SAK.
1: Sack.
0: I want that's right. I want Morales laid out on the sack pillows. That's exactly
2: I'll do it
0: what
2: for
0: I want.
2: You.
0: I know you will, and I appreciate
17: it. I'm not
0: that.
17: Touching that last line with a 10-foot pole right there.
1: Yeah.
17: last line, I don't know if you heard what you just said. Okay. I think Wendy's right. He and I have been, we've been talking a lot the last couple of days, so I'm probably writing this with him, you know, with like grand narratives, et cetera. Last year we wrote about how they took Luca to Craig's, they wined and dined him, and they had pigs in a blanket. They had, you know, they had the honey truffle chicken that they have at Craig's, right? And they presented him this future. It's just, I know for LeBron, I don't know that they ever did that with LeBron, right? Like, even when he came here in 2018, it was more that he just told them he was coming, right? It was like, I have chosen you to spend my next years. And I'm starting to think of these last 8 years. I'm trying to find a way to put this all into perspective, right? It feels like his LA engagement, like, you know, he just played like a residency in L.A., you know, like in Vegas, you know. Mm-hmm. Hey, LeBron James is playing at the Sands, you know. I mean, it's kind of what it was like for 8 years, right? It was a good place for him to play. They sold tickets, you know. People, he restored them to relevance. But I keep coming back to something Dave McMenamin said, to something, you know, you Clevelanders out there, Lindsay. Nobody loves him like Cleveland. Nobody. And what did he just do? He spent 10 days with a bunch of guys that he had the ultimate basketball happiness with. Like Shams keeps repeating that phrase, basketball happiness, happiness, you know. Like, when you just get reminded of what that actually was for you in your life, it's kind of hard to raise your hand and say, all right, I'm cool coming back to be the third banana again. And not just third option on the team, but paid like the third option now. Because last year he was still paid like a star. He was still paid like LeBron. This year he would have been paid like the third option. Maybe not even that, based on what they just paid Walker Kessler. And I don't know that the money matters in the sense like he needs it. I think it just matters in that it signifies how much they respect you. Mm-hmm. And I, in talking to people on both sides, like LeBron's side is saying money has nothing to do with it. I believe them when they say it. I believe that. I'm not saying like, oh, he won't take a pay cut, because he's going to take a pretty big pay cut wherever he goes. But it's different when you're the incumbent team. There's like a sort of curse of the incumbent here. And I think, you know, the Lakers were savvy enough to recognize that. That's why they never got to this point where they like made him an offer. And LeBron was savvy enough to know it was time to turn the page.
1: Yeah. Go ahead.
0: Why do you think that LeBron, I'm going to say, did a nice thing for the Lakers by telling them that before free agency opened, as opposed to he could have been a jerk and he could have been bitter and he could have been, you know, a lot of other things, and he could have made them hang on. Do you think that he knew that he was not really wanted back?
17: Oh yeah.
0: So that he could be the aggressor and say, I'm not coming back?
17: Yeah, it was always going to be easier for LeBron to break up with the Lakers than the Lakers to break up with LeBron, right? The Lakers are a very classy organization. They're sort of, they like to pride themselves on treating their stars well, et cetera. So I don't think they ever wanted to make him an offer that he would see as insulting, but that's probably the only offer they could have made. Unless they were just going to come right out of the gates and say, all right, you know, you were at 52 last year, we'll just run it back. Unless they were going to do that, I think any other offer was going to be seen in a bad light. And I think LeBron, you know, ever since the trade was made, he's actually handled it fairly well, George. I think we should give him credit for that.
1: Oh, this could have been way messier, as we talked. Yeah. We talked about this yesterday. Mm-hmm. I mean, even in, like, if you look at other exits, and look, I think that the decision gets overblown in a million ways. It generally tends to be a little more acrimonious, you know, at the end with him than what we saw here.
17: Yeah, I mean, look, and not even just with him leaving, with other Lakers stars, right? It was great content for our radio show. I mean, Shaq and Kobe, I'm sure I wasn't on the air back then, but I'm sure that was amazing.
1: Right.
17: I was on the air for a lot of, Kobe and Dwight, AD12. And then we had this report once that, you know, when they recruited Dwight, his agents go, are you ever going to think about amnesty and Kobe? And like, you remember he was out with an Achilles, and, you know, Dwight just kind of wanted to know, well, when are we turning the franchise over to me? If you want me to stay here, then when is it my team? And it's a perfectly reasonable thing for a superstar to ask, and yet it's like sacrilegious in this town, right? To say that about Kobe. And I think that this could have been really bad. And it was just a little awkward and uncomfortable at times. You know, I think you got to give both guys a lot of credit for that.
1: Yeah, I agree wholeheartedly with that. I will say this. Doncic now has as much pressure on him as anyone.
17: Oh, yeah.
1: I think moving forward. Would you agree? Yes.
17: Uh-huh.
0: Yeah, for sure.
17: Oh, yeah. I mean, look, two ways. One, it's his team now. So this is not like blame LeBron if anything goes wrong. LeBron's not fitting in, you know, fit in, fit out, right? Remember that? Kevin Love stuff, you know, that euphemism that LeBron used to make. He gone. So it's all on you, Luka. And I think that's what he would, you know, I think he's comfortable. I don't think he's afraid of that. He had that in Dallas. But let's see how he reacts to it, because it's a different animal when that's all on you in L.A. And number two, everything the Lakers do this season is going to be compared to how LeBron is doing wherever he chooses, right? So they essentially chose Walker Kessler, Sandru Mamukelashvili. Oh, that's the
1: you
17: best,
1: nailed
17: that's
1: it.
17: The best I've said it. I think it's almost like I decided that you have to just say it really fast.
1: Mm-hmm. Yeah, it's phonetic, too. Right? It's very easy when you just say it phonetically.
17: Yeah, like I for a long time I was afraid of it. Like, oh, it's a really long name. It's a lot.
0: I'm afraid of Tua's last name. I still can't say it.
17: And I would just go Mamu.
1: Yeah,
17: you know that guy Sandru, that Mamu guy.
0: Yeah,
17: you know, and then I
0: just say Giannis.
1: Mamu
0: Kelashvili.
1: Go. Let it roll off the tongue.
17: It's not as hard as you think it is. You just gotta go Mamu Kelashvili.
1: Right,
17: like that. Really fast.
0: Fast.
17: Okay, and then they just like the Lakers. They just turned $52 million worth of LeBron into four separate players. I mean, it's a little more than the 52, but you understand. This is they traded one star for four good players, and Walker Kessler better be real good. I mean,
0: healthy.
17: I think he's good.
1: Yeah,
17: and healthy. Let me give you a little something on that.
0: Yeah,
17: I think Walker Kessler's fine. I think he could have played last year.
0: Mm-hmm.
17: He had this shoulder that like kept popping out, and you know, I think he probably even could have played through that, but it would have just popped out again over and over. So he, you know, the Jazz were kind of tanking. He's coming up on this free agency, et cetera. Like it made sense for both sides for him to just get that fixed.
0: Mm-hmm.
1: Question for you. What can you tell me and Cappy about the involvement of this new revamped front office, the involvement of the new ownership group in regards to the way all this went down, whether it was the LeBron of it, this free agency. So how was the new ownership involved? How was the new revamped front office? JJ, et cetera, all these new people, including some of the old people mixed in. What was their involvement?
17: Okay. Let's use a Hamilton reference, okay? There's the room where it happens. Okay, so that room where it happens is really Rob Pelinka. I think Kurt Rambis is in there sometimes. I think some of those new guys that they've brought in the rocket scientist guy who I have not met yet, but I've heard good things about. There's some new analytics guys. I think those guys are in there in the room where it happens. And then there's another room. Okay. Let's call that the situation room, right?
0: Is Wolf Blitzer in there?
17: It's more like when there's an operation taking place overseas, this is where the Joint Chiefs are calling into.
0: Okay,
17: you know?
0: Gotcha. Yeah.
17: Okay, it's like the president's in that room. That's like Mark Walter and over on his you know, consulting with him would be like Farhan Zaidi and Andrew Friedman and, you know, any of the other smart guys that run the Dodgers, right? Like there's the situation room. So the room where it happens is just calling into situation room sometimes. That makes sense.
1: Gotcha. Mm-hmm. So the one room is consulting the situation room.
17: That's right.
1: The action room is consulting the situation room.
17: Yeah, like you just call it. You got to call it the central command. Okay.
1: Yeah.
17: This is
1: our plan of attack, central command.
17: Yeah.
1: And
17: you
1: good? You good with that?
17: Yeah.
1: Right. Gotcha.
17: And yeah. Okay. And that's you know that's Jeannie
1: which
17: Busby,
1: room is Pelinka?
17: I guess. He's in the action room. He's in the day-to-day room.
1: Right. And JJ's in the action room?
17: Action room.
1: Okay. And then the rocket scientists are in the
0: rocket scientist
1: room.
0: Is in situation room, feeding information.
1: No, no. They're in the action room.
0: They're in the action room, too?
17: But there's there's kind of like, you know, the situation with like the central command. Like, they're calling in. They're getting ownership approval. But ownership approval is kind of like, you know, Jeannie's in that room. Maybe she's in a different room, but they're all involved in that room, okay?
1: Right.
17: Like, I don't think Jeannie and Mark are sitting there together.
1: Right. They may be getting zoomed into the situation room.
17: That's right. Or just, you know, people are calling them.
1: Yeah, FaceTime.
17: Or
1: coming
17: by the office. Yeah. Mark Walter is definitely involved in every decision that's being made.
1: Okay.
17: But is he there on the ground, boots on the ground, talking to Rob seven times a day? Not necessarily. There's a layer in between.
1: Okay. Good. Thank you for that. You know, so we understand kind of how the hierarchy there works. Question for you on LeBron. And then I'd like to quickly, if we can, get to one other thing NBA-wise, the, you know, bigger picture somewhere else. LeBron, the three teams that most people are have on the radar are Warriors, Cavs, Heat. This is my reckless speculation on it, okay?
17: Uh-huh.
1: I think that the Wizards are posturing. I think they would trade AD for the right amount of picks. And I think that if AD ends up with the Warriors, I could see LeBron there, especially if they don't have to give up Butler, which is possible financially, particularly with this Porzingis deal, the way it's structured. If not, he's going to be in one of the two East teams.
17: That sounds right. For at least at the beginning, I thought it was definitely the Warriors. They made a lot of sense to me. That's like running back with the team you won a gold medal with. That's Steve Kerr, and you know they had a good vibe. When they won, Steph Curry, Draymond. I know Steph and Draymond are all over him right now, recruiting him. Right? That makes sense. So you don't have to really leave LA that much. You're comfortable here. You can just fly up. I mean, you could kind of get like a San Francisco apartment and then stay in LA and commute. That's what Draymond does. So I don't know if they just share a plane or if they just. I mean, Draymond flies commercial. Do you know this?
1: Yes.
17: He flies this Alaska Airlines flight.
1: Yeah, I do, yeah.
0: Can you just explain that? Draymond lives in L.A. but flies to San Francisco for games?
1: Ramona, you don't have to. Get to the details of what we really want here. His flying commercial does not matter.
0: Interesting to me.
17: Yeah, although it's a very fun detail. He lives in L.A. and commutes, but he obviously stays in the Bay Area for nights and is there mostly during the season, but his family's here in L.A. I would say LeBron could do that very easily, and that just makes a lot of sense. Plus, I think it would be very fun for him. But I think the Warriors were enthusiastic about it as well. But I think some of that momentum has been lost in the last few days, at least in the conversations I've had. Now, could that be because LeBron is just in, I think he's in Akron right now. That's what it looks like from his IG, right? And he's just really thinking about everything and everyone's calling. Or maybe he's just taking his time over the 4th of July holiday. I mean, I see him like having a pool party with Jury and Jury's friends and stuff. I mean, it seems like he's not in any hurry. And I don't know, that momentum has been lost with Golden State, which just keeps bringing me back to Cleveland. It's hard for me to picture Miami again. I know he and Giannis, would be great. Giannis loves LeBron. Giannis, like, gets his jersey signed by LeBron. He thinks Bron and Bronny is the greatest story in sports. Like, I could see that. And also, I like that it's in the East because I think that makes the most sense to play in the Eastern Conference again. But, I mean, how can you turn down this return to Cleveland? I think the more that keeps coming back, it's just hard to turn that down, right? Like, that's where it should end. That's where it began. Sure. That's where it should end. You just recaptured your basketball glory on that trip. Did you follow the trip? They were at Inverness in Scotland, and they were in Saint-Tropez, championship was being celebrated.
1: It makes all the sense in the world. Hey, we're up against a hard out here, so thank you for all the great detail and for giving us all you got, even with long night
17: party
1: Momo,
17: voice.
1: Party
17: yeah.
1: voice, yeah.
17: Mm-hmm. Yeah,
1: take care, Momo.
17: Yeah, writing party voice.
2: Have a great 4th of July weekend.
1: See you, Momo.
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1: Does he ride commercial or private?
2: Yeah. 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
0: Where does he live? 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

0: Guys, we're back.
1: Yeah,
0: we're back.
1: All right.
0: Nearly a year removed from the scene of the crime. The last time I was in this chair.
1: I know, man.
0: I had a knee brace on.
1: Yeah, you did, yeah.
0: There were crutches hiding out over there somewhere.
1: Yeah.
0: I was hobbling around here, lying my face off to you guys.
1: We were, like, literally asking you how you're feeling and your mentals were.
2: Mental health.
1: Yeah, we were making sure you were just all right as a person. Not even in your day job.
3: Is he on painkillers?
0: Right. Yeah. I still feel bad about it. I'm not gonna lie. But the end product, come on.
2: Yeah.
0: You gotta admit.
1: It was, look, the juice was worth all the squeeze.
2: Absolutely.
1: Okay. At the end of the day.
0: So there's no hard feelings.
1: No hard feelings. Happy to be along for that ride, that ruse of the century. It was fantastic. Glad you're in good health and good spirits today.
0: Today. And we are still on the track for SummerSlam.
1: Okay, great.
0: This year as well. Different setup, though. No injury, no ruse, straight up fight. Me, yeah. Roman Reigns.
1: Let's go.
0: The World Heavyweight Championship. If you watch Monday Night Raw this past week, we made it official. I threw out the challenge. He accepted the challenge. We are on the road to SummerSlam Minneapolis at the beginning of August. I'm pretty hyped. I'm hyped. I don't know how you guys feel, but I'm hyped about it.
1: I'm just glad your daughter doesn't have to lie to anyone. You know what I mean? Teachers, friends.
0: Yeah, she doesn't have to deceive Miss Joy this year. She just gets to be along for the ride as well. You know what? Funny thing about that, actually, she's really now, she's 5 and a half. She's really getting into it. Like, she's getting into the wrestling. Like, she likes it. Like, she likes to be out there. Like, this past Monday, she had her little headphones on. She's sitting off to the side of the stage when I make my entrance, and she likes to tell people that daddy wins and who daddy's wrestling and all that stuff.
1: Love mommy, vice versa.
0: You know, she likes that too. One thing that I want to say here, I have to get this in. I've been wrestling Bron Breakker a lot lately.
1: Yep.
0: My daughter refers to Bron Breakker as the little guy. The little guy.
1: Wow.
0: Bron Breakker, if he's listening right now, or if this makes it to him, he's going to be so angry at my 5-year-old daughter. But yeah.
1: What is the genesis of that?
0: I think he is slightly shorter than me. And I think she just, she saw us, like, standing next to each other, and she doesn't understand, like, he's massive this way, right?
1: Width and thick.
0: Yeah, 250 pounds of pure man muscle. He's not a little guy, but she just saw the height and it just goes, the little guy. Daddy's going to fight the little guy again.
1: That's amazing.
3: That's amazing.
2: I saw Becky had just an incredibly funny interview with Stephanie McMahon, and she was saying how

0: doesn't know your wrestling name.
1: That's right.
0: She knows her mom is Becky Lynch, but she was like, ask what's dad's name? And she's like, I don't know. And then I guess Cody got announced on TV. It was on the background, and she was like, that's my dad.
1: That's my dad.
0: is that how it went down?
1: That is how it went down. She heard the name as Becky was watching the show one of the days, and she heard the name. She's Cody Rhodes. That's my daddy. That's a whole different conversation. A can of worms we do not need to open up at all.
0: There's
1: never been a paternity test. None needed. I mean, she does look.
0: Bro, it's like you copy and pasted your face.
1: Yeah, I was going to say, that is my kid for sure. No doubt about it. As my wife says, if you lose her, somebody would return her to me, you know? And so that's my world. That's where I'm living right now.
0: And ask for me personally to be a part of that. Like Brockman said, you know how my love for wrestling is. So yeah, to have even a small part, I was just mad that we didn't get into the Unreal episode.
1: I know.
0: Because that was my biggest disappointment. It was like, I thought we played such a big part in it because
1: you guys were the first. You were the first time anybody saw me after the Saturday Night's main event.
0: Yeah. And I had the video of you. I kind of snuck a video of you walking. Like, yeah, he's got the brace on. And the one thing I do regret is I was going to ask you before you left that day. Is like, when you're done with the brace, can I have it and put it in studio? And then the brace became so iconic. I'm like, oh crap, there's no way we get that anymore.
1: Yeah, I was so impressed by my ability to just take that thing off so quickly when I did at SummerSlam last year.
0: Yeah, it was just like, boom. Yeah.
1: Yeah, I was so weak because I didn't rehearse it at all. There was no rehearsal. I stayed on a bus the whole day. I was, sequestered. And so I didn't really rehearse it. I just went out there and winged it. I had an idea of what I wanted to do. You know, I was envisioning Forrest Gump running as a child.
0: He was running.
2: Like even the hands out and the drop.
1: None of that was rehearsed at all. I had a discussion with my producer for that segment, who's former wrestler Bobby Roode, and Bobby's fantastic.
0: Glorious.
1: Glorious. And Bobby's idea was to do the drop, but we didn't know how it was going to come out. Like, we didn't, again, no rehearsal or anything like that. So, I had this cool vision of it all going properly, and it could not have gone smoother, to be fair.
0: Yeah, it was, as a longtime fan, even if someone didn't watch, that moment when the music hit, the crowd's popping.
2: Oh, it was epic.
0: You come walking out, and in the back of your mind, you're thinking, all right, he's just letting them know that I'm still here, because you turn around and walk away. And then when you stopped, wow.
3: I'm getting goosebumps right now thinking about it, reliving it in my mind, and then, everything that happened that led up to it and you being here. Amazing.
0: Yeah.
3: Well done. As we said before at the time, 10 out of 10.
0: Yeah. And I definitely got some new Twitter followers after, and we asked about your mentals, and people were in the comments saying how good of a person I was because I wanted to check. And I was like, sure, I'll take that.
1: Yeah. I appreciated it. I appreciated it all the way through. Anybody that had to suffer the wrath of that lie, I really appreciated it. Let me just blanket statement to everybody out there, you guys included. I appreciate it. It's history. SummerSlam's good for me. I've had a lot of really, really great moments at SummerSlam, so hopefully we can get another one this year when I can dethrone the tribal chief one more time.
0: I don't want to take us off base here, but definitely before the show's over, we got to dive into Monday night and your challenge, because that was a moment.
1: We'll get into it. I think we should get into it. We should get into some other stuff, though. What else we got, Brockman? What's going on?
3: Well, look, story of the day. We've been talking a lot about it. The World Cup has just been tremendous. 5 stars across the board. All the superstars in the football world are showing up and showing out so far. And then last night, U.S. men's national team, Bosnia-Herzegovina, up in Santa Clara. The U.S. team does its thing. 2-0 victory. First knockout stage win since 2002.
1: Wow.
3: Moving on to face Belgium this Monday in Seattle. It was absolutely epic. A late goal in the first half, one in the second half. And USA, not Team USA, it's the U.S. men's national team.
1: There you go.
3: Moving on. Cannot wait. However, is going to be without superstar striker Balogun, who got a red card in the second half. Very controversial.
1: It was very controversial.
3: Very controversial because there was a play that Messi had earlier, very similar play. Didn't even get a yellow.
1: Nothing.
3: And Balogun gets a red card, ejected, rule state, must sit out the next game. Cannot appeal.
1: No appeals.
3: No appeal process.

0: either.
1: Wow.
0: And so U.S. men's national team going to be out one of their best players on Monday, but did not stop them from moving on last night. And I don't know about you guys. I had a driveway watch party with my neighbors. We were hyped. It was awesome. It was so cool to see. Did you guys watch it? What were your thoughts? Yeah.
2: I mean, how about you, sir?
1: I've been in Europe for the past month. So our time schedules have been all off for these games. Last night was the first time I was home. I got to sit down on schedule and watch one of the games, and I was fascinated. It was an extremely hard-fought game. The goals were not easy for the U.S. national team at all. And that red card, I mean, because I've got a group chat. I got some buddies who were, you know, getting after it every single game that were here for the duration. They were losing their minds about that red card. And Rich, I saw online, too. Rich was very upset about the red card. The fact that there's no appeals process for that is kind of crazy. I mean, FIFA, they use the VAR like nobody's business, right? Like, all the time. So clearly they want to get this thing right. They went and looked at it. And the fact that you can't appeal it after seems like, okay, why are we drawing the line here? You know what I mean? Why stop? So I don't know. But it was very questionable. And to lose Balogun for another game, that's going to be the killer. But at least, I mean, they got another score when they were down a man.
0: Yeah, they did.
1: On the free kick, which was, woo, baby.
0: Yeah, Tillman, that was impressive.
1: What a shot.
0: Yeah.
2: But there was a goal. I forget who scored it, and then they disallowed the goal because
0: it was Balogun.
2: Okay. And they showed, like, the line. Mm-hmm. And it was just like, I get it. Like, if I don't understand it. Let me take that back. I said I get it. I don't get it. That's the thing. I don't claim to be like the most knowledgeable about soccer, but it just seemed like it was a game or an inch off.
0: You know, it's happened in a few other matches this year. You know, offsides, they go to the VAR. It's almost like, you know, the Hawkeye in tennis or what we're doing for the first down marker in the NFL. They have that imaginary line. It goes right down the line. If any part of your body, you know, I think Iran had a goal overturned because of the tip of his toe was over the, like, it was the Kevin Durant situation. If he wore a 12 and a half instead of a 13, you know, it would have been a goal. His arm was just over. You know, it's not great for the casuals. We don't really understand. It's just like, come on.
1: Yeah.
0: Offsides. Play defense. Score. Let him cherry pick. Who cares?
2: Because I was about to argue that, and I was like, that would be like someone saying, like, well, I don't understand. His foot went out of bounds. But there's a line you can see. And basketball and football. I can't see that line in soccer.
1: Yeah, it is hard. I mean, and it's not like you get, you know, like football, if you're on the goal line, you get another chance. You know what I mean? Like, the ball stays there. It's not like they get another chance right there to just do the thing again. You're offside. It's actually a penalty. You lose possession. You know, it sucks. Yeah. It's painful. And those goals, they are not often. Like, that happens. I mean, you're sitting there just watching the ball do this. For minutes and hours. So when they get a goal, I mean, that's a big deal.
0: Yeah, and then the other you know, U.S. men's team matches, gotten off to hot starts.
1: Yeah.
0: Scored a lot, you know, 4 goals in the first game, multiple goals in the first half in some of the other games. This was an ugly, ugly match. We kind of had to muddy it up and ugly it up a little bit, and they were able to battle and hang tough, play good defense, get a score on, and just kind of hold on to it, even man down, add a goal. I thought that was super impressive. And look, I know one of your best players is going to be out. Got to be riding high. Got to be feeling great, you know, going into the round of 16 match.
1: I hope so. The U.S. has never got through the round of 16. Is that correct?
0: Correct. Never gotten that. No, I've never gotten past
1: Ooh,
0: it.
1: Ooh, baby.
0: Yeah.
1: Ooh, baby.
0: It's awesome.
2: We're not huge soccer fans here. And I think people that are looking at our YouTube videos are picking up on that. But we do appreciate the game.
0: We are having a great time.
2: And we're learning. And we probably should have learned this years ago. Some of my best friends played soccer all through college. But football is always going to be king here, right? But I think this might be the moment that kind of gives a little bit more of a shift now, because these games, people are just loving this so much. And they're going to be moms who, like, don't want their sons to play football. I think they're going to maybe encourage them to play soccer after watching this. I think this is going to do so much for the game of soccer here in America. Of course, it's never going to take over football, but I feel like It's definitely going to boost up soccer.
0: Yeah, it might be the boost that they were hoping the 94 World Cup here kind of was. And it just kind of took a while to get going. But look, MLS is having, you know, great success. You know, great worldwide players are coming over here to play now.
1: That's right.
0: See that with, you know, David Beckham kind of started it, and Zlatan, and now Messi. And I just think, say it every time, maybe we're just caught up in the moment, but this has been the greatest World Cup I can remember, just in terms of star power performing like we've never seen, with Mbappe and Messi and Haaland, et cetera, down the line. And then just the performance of the U.S. men's national team. So super psyched, super enjoying it, excited to kind of build on my soccer fandom and knowledge and all of that. And like, can't wait for Monday.
1: Yeah. Monday, that's the next one for the U.S. team, right?
0: Yeah, yeah. Monday, 5 Pacific, 8 Eastern.
1: Okay.
0: In Seattle, yeah.
1: Can't great. Wait. God, I will be working.
0: No.
1: I will be working.
2: That's right, you got stuff to do. On
0: where
2: son
0: is,
2: of a
0: where
2: gun.
0: Is Raw on Monday?
1: It's in Chicago.
0: Oh, home game.
2: Not only do you have to work, you've got a big day at work.
1: We got to hustle. we got to hustle.
2: That's one of the top cities for you.
1: But here's the bracket right now. I'm looking at it. This is, I mean.
0: Yeah, so Spain and Austria is today.
1: Yep.
0: 3 Eastern, noon local here in L.A. at SoFi.
1: Ooh, baby.
0: Sorry, Los Angeles Stadium. And then Portugal and Croatia. Man, Portugal has not looked great. Ronaldo taking a lot of heat. Did have a couple of goals in his last outing, but could be a potential, you know, big showdown. Spain, Portugal, maybe next round. U.S., we get through. Spain in the quarters. Could you imagine?
1: Oh, baby. I would love to see it. I mean, I think anytime like kind of a host country gets an opportunity to shine like this, especially, I mean, the U.S. has been, look, they've been a doormat for soccer, you know, internationally for a long time. You know, so to have something like this when they're playing kind of on their home turf a lot of these games, that's really exciting. That's great for the sport. I think you guys mentioned it. It's great for the sport here in the United States. But I think it's also just, it's cool globally, I think, to see. And this would be anywhere. If they were doing this anywhere, if it was held in France and the French team was awesome, which they are, you know, it would be cool. So I just think it's an awesome thing. It's great for the sport. It's great for the game globally.
0: No doubt.
1: It's fantastic.
0: It's fantastic.
2: And I think one of the things is social media, right? 94, we didn't have it. It's bringing everyone. So now you're getting to see more things in like, the foreigners coming to America and going on food tours. It's been so entertaining, right? That alone is bringing people together.
0: Getting a case of that American gluttony, baby.
2: People love, I don't even like ranch, let alone love ranch, but the ranch fascination is amazing. And so social media, the videos, everything, bringing people together, making it more viewable and being able to take in by more people. I think that's why the boom could happen.
1: Yeah, I think you were getting to, I mean, it's what I said, 250 years too. We're celebrating the country and everybody's in here, and now we're just discovering ranch dressing, all of its delights.
2: And they don't know that their food is way better than our food.
0: Way better.
1: We got some good stuff, but
2: free refills.
1: But yeah, so we got to take a break. When we come back, we got a guest who is a Super Bowl champion.
0: Yeah, he is.
1: Great quarterback, probably the greatest Washington Commander quarterback to ever play the game. Joe Theismann coming up next. I can't wait to talk to him. Let's get after it, guys.
0: Let's start.
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16: What Hulk Hogan did, picking him up off the ground, to me is one of the greatest feats a human being has ever done. I mean, just get him off his feet. It was absolutely incredible.
1: This is an amazing photo. If you're just joining us back on ESPN Radio, Sirius XM Channel 80, we are here with the great Joe Theismann, and we are looking at a photograph of him with the late, great Andre the Giant, and I am just in awe of this photograph because Andre the Giant is holding Joe Theismann, who, again, is a full-grown human being, like a child. Andre's hand... His fingers are massive. His head is like two times the size of Joe's head. This is an incredible photograph. And Joe, you were just telling us that the Washington football franchise was trying to sign Andre the Giant to just block kicks and punts. They just wanted him to stand there and put his big old mitt in the air and try to make the kick harder. That's correct?
16: Yeah, George got a hold of Vince McMahon and said, hey, I want to do this. And so Vince, obviously the ultimate promoter, said, okay, fine, come to New York. And this is the shot that we did. And that's my leather jacket made of patchwork leather that I don't have anymore. Wouldn't fit me anyway. But, I mean, I look at that photo sometimes and I just sort of laugh. And I think of the big people in the world today, in the world of athletics specifically. And then I think of this man. And just a giant. I mean, I watched a documentary on him, and it's just when you're that big, life can't be easy. Yeah. Where do you sleep? How do you fly? And remember, the planes that were flown at that time didn't have the accommodations for people as big as he was. So he lived a tough life. Lived in Montreal, and of course, I played 3 years in Toronto, so the Canadian aspect was interesting to me. But yeah, it was when George asked me to do it, I said, absolutely. Like I said, I've been a wrestling fan forever.
1: That's amazing. That's cool. Another thing you said in that conversation that I can't just ignore is you said you played racquetball,
2: right?
1: With Wilt Chamberlain. Is this correct?
16: Yeah, when I lived in California, I used to play racquetball with Wilt. But that was another thing that was phenomenal. Again, a big man, incredible athlete. He used to stand in the middle of the court. You couldn't hit it around him. You couldn't hit it over him. You know, the best thing you could do is hit it at him and hope he didn't hit it back at you.
1: Yeah, I was going to say, that seems like that's his game. Like, he's so
16: it's like
1: long.
16: Running around a flagpole. Yeah. There's this statue in the middle of the court, and where do you go? What do you do? And I mean, I've been blessed to meet some incredible people, but these are the two experiences with big people that I've had that have been so much fun. Like I said, I love what you do. Absolutely love it, man. People talk about you guys. They talk about athletes in this world. You got a whole bunch of them, and you're one of them. I
1: appreciate that. Thank you very much. Yeah, I fancy myself a bit of an athlete, you know. I don't know.
2: I've seen what you do.
1: But, yeah, thank you very much. All right, Joe, let's chat football, because that's your name. That's your game.
16: Football,
1: baby.
16: And golf.
1: Let's talk
16: football
1: about
16: and golf.
1: Yeah. Oh, yeah. And golf. We'll get to the golf for sure. Where we're going into this season right now, we're in this lull part of the season, right, where we're just chilling, waiting for training camp to get started. What are your memories of this part of the year for you as a player, kind of getting ready to go for the next season?
16: I was always antsy. A lot of guys like to take this time off, maybe take a month or 6 weeks off just to get away from the game. I couldn't. I was a football junkie. I'm a football junkie today. I'm a competition junkie. I think that's why we enjoy the things that we do. People say, well, why don't you retire? Why don't you do this? No, I love to compete. And even this time of year, I'd still go out to the park 3 days a week. We had a place called, quote unquote, Redskin Park we used to train at. And I'd still go out there and I'd still find somebody to throw the ball to, find somebody to run routes with, or just get a startup touch football game, whatever it was, just to be able to continue to work on my trade. I don't think you can work on any trade and then take 6 weeks to 2 months off completely and still try and keep an edge, because you wanted to be as good as you could going into training camp. And back when I played, we had 6 preseason games, and I used to go to training camp, right? I would be heading for training camp right now.
1: Wow.
16: Right now, they just finished their mini camps. I'd be going to training camp right now. We had 6 preseason games and 14 regular season games. So the things were a little bit different then. So you had to sort of keep your edge. So there wasn't a whole lot. There was an off season if you didn't get to the championship or play, you know, into the playoffs. But I just tried to stay as sharp as I could during that period of time.
1: Wow, that's fascinating. I love that. I love that work ethic, boys. That kind of inspires me a little bit right there. I like that, man. 6 preseason games, huh?
0: Wow.
1: That's intense. What was the why? Why 6?

0: why so many preseason games at that time? Do you remember?
1: It's just the way the schedule was set up. It's the way the league had set it up. And, of course, we went from 6 to 4. Now we're 4 to 3. Soon they'll go to 2. But this is the problem I see without having preseason games. First of all, it would be like you going into a ring in wrestling but never having a chance to wrestle against anybody to warm up.
0: Yeah.
1: Because when you put the uniform on and you start hitting people, it's a lot different than running around in shorts and a cap and sneakers or cleats, whatever it might be. When you get hit, things change. So all of a sudden now, you've got guys that have not been hit. The starters won't play any of the preseason games. So the only time they're really going to get hit is the beginning of the season. And I've sort of always looked at the first 2, possibly 3 games of the regular season now, with the way it's set up, as real glorified preseason games. And coaches, how do you evaluate somebody in a pair of shorts? How do you know how good they are? How do you know how they handle a hit? How do you know how they can take a hit? You just don't know those things. They're all unanswered questions until the season starts. And that's one of the things that I don't like about the fact that they don't have a chance to be able to play some preseason. Because like I said, you're looking at people, but over a very short period of time. Let's take the Cleveland Browns as an example. And they got 5 quarterbacks. How do you divide up the work to give somebody a chance to show what they can do? But on the other side of that, it makes every decision you make, every play you run, so vitally important to whether you're going to be there or not, or possibly be the starter.
0: Wow. That is fascinating. Yeah. That's very, you know what? That's a good point you made about getting ready. Cause that's how I feel when it comes to getting in the ring. I feel like I need to be in practice all the time. And I know people look at WWE and they go, oh, it's a year long. Like, you guys have no off season. And I'm like, yeah, I'm kind of like Joe. I like the work, you know, I like to be, this is, You love football, right? This is what you live and breathe. And so I'm the same with wrestling. So sure, sometimes everything feels like work, right? But
1: sure. Also,
0: it's what we love. It's what we're passionate about. So even if we're not doing it, we're thinking about it, you know? And so
1: exactly.
0: I get that. But you need that. You need those reps. I understand that. That's a cool perspective, man, especially coming from someone who had 6 preseason games. You're like, yeah, let's go. Let's get after it. I appreciate that. So let's
1: see the other thing. We didn't have the training program. We didn't train 12 months a year. I was on the oldest football team in football at that time. You know, the Washington football team, we had the oldest guys in the league. George Allen had brought a bunch of guys from the Rams. You know, George believed in not making mistakes. If we didn't make mistakes, we could win games. That's why, you know, he chose to run the football a lot with Billy Kilmer. Billy was sort of the guy. Sonny threw the ball around. He used to drive George crazy. And I believe that the ultimate win for George Allen would have been a 2-0 football game. I mean, the defense scored, the offense didn't screw up. That would have been nirvana for him. But it was like, so we used basically those 6 games for the guys that were on that football team in particular as basically the training session. We used training camp, yes, but this was how they got in shape. This is the way they got themselves in shape, was through the course of playing games. It's like golf, for example. The way you get better, you don't get better hitting balls on the range. You don't get better chipping. You don't get better putting. It helps your game. But the way you get better is to go out on the course and deal with the elements and deal with the decisions that you have to make. And that's basically what the preseason became for us. It was a question of making decisions during that period of time to be able to understand what the defenses are trying to do to you, what your offense is all about. What are the players around you like? How good are they? What are their assets? What are they good at? What are they not good at? All those different things you can only do by being in, I think, the environment as you are.
0: Yes. So let's look ahead a little bit to the 2026-27 season. What are some things that you're looking at, maybe some teams that you're looking at who are going to be playing in January, in February, maybe some players, maybe some quarterbacks, maybe one from Chicago that – I'm really quite fond of. Just give us your thoughts on the season and where we're at and what you're expecting, what you're excited for.
1: Well, let's start with Caleb. Let's start with Chicago, baby.
0: Let's
1: that seems
0: it, baby.
1: Dear to your heart, right? I think he had a heck of a year last year, but it shows you the impact of a coach, and it shows the impact of growth in a year. Very talented guy coming out of school, extremely talented, run around, make plays, did it last year at the end of the year. Matter of fact, the Chicago Bears at the end of last season looked an awful lot like the Washington Commanders the year before. Last four or five games of the season, they were heart thumpers. I mean, the suspense was unbelievable. It was down to the last minute. It was a play here, a play there. And now the year is, now it's got to be more consistent. I think with Caleb, the discipline that Ben has brought there and the teaching process and the learning process, and I've told this to many people, the quarterback position, as in anything, is a process. Every snap you take in practice, every game you play, you have to learn something from. And we saw him get better and better and better as the year went on, got the ball out of his hands more, didn't have to run around as much. Now another year in this system, I expect him to be quite good. And that's a good, that's a really good football team in that division. I think the Arizona Cardinals, you know, they got a friend, you know, one of my guys, Jeremiah Love from Notre Dame, has gone there with their number one pick. Will Jacoby Brissett be able to do the things he needs to do as a quarterback? But the one that, one of the really intriguing ones to me is Kyler Murray up to Minnesota.
0: Mm-hmm.
1: What's Kevin going to do? What's he going to be able to do with Kyler in a system that has to suit him? He's not the biggest guy in the world. Throwing the ball in the middle of the football field is not easy. He made a living in Arizona running around and running for his life. So what's going to happen up in Minnesota? Now, JJ has an advantage because he's been in the system. And, you know, so Kyler's going to have to apply himself. And I'm really curious to see exactly what happens. And, of course, in Pittsburgh, you know, with Mike McCarthy and Aaron being married back up together. And what are they going to be able to do? And of course, near and dear to my heart are the Washington Commanders. Had a heck of a year with injury last year. Jaden did. But I believe he's going to come back with a vengeance. I know that this football team realizes that they didn't play anywhere near the standard that they want, that the coach wants, or that the fans want. And this is a great opportunity for him to be able to it's a bounce back season. And so those are some of the things I'm looking at. But we got 10 new head coaches. A third of the league has new head coaches. Three of them in one division, the AFC North, have three new head coaches. So, you know, people moving around, people getting opportunities. And I can tell you something, when you take over an organization and you're the head coach, you want to be, the term head coach really doesn't apply. I think you're a head administrator because you have your assistants, and that's the biggest key. Who do you hire as assistants? Who's going to deliver the messages that you want the guys to understand? You do it in a team meeting. But yet in the breakout meetings, how are they going to be able to implement the systems, both offensively, defensively? And, of course, you can't ignore the special teams aspect of it. So new head coaches, new players in different places, new quarterbacks in different places. Of course, Myles Garrett going to the Rams. All of a sudden, everybody says, oh, Rams are going to be playing a home game. SoFi is the home of the Super Bowl 61. Mm-hmm. The Rams are going to be. They're going to be tough to beat. I mean, he is a force at 23 sacks. They had 45 sacks last year, and 23 of them.
0: Yeah.
1: The man's phenomenal. And now he's in an opportunity with, and of course, you know, the staff out there is unbelievable. So the Rams are going to be one to watch. Seattle, don't count them out. We've seen the last 2 years, one simple statement that everybody makes, defense wins championships. Look at the Eagles 2 years ago, Seattle this past year. They were driven by their defenses. Not to take anything as a quarterback, wouldn't take anything away from that position. I'll tell you something. If you've got a great defense, it's unbelievable. Matter of fact, Super Bowl 17, when we beat the Miami Dolphins, David Woodley was the opposing quarterback for the Dolphins. He went 0-for-17 in the second half.
0: Wow.
1: Didn't complete a pass against us.
0: That is.
1: That's a credit to the defense.
0: So he didn't complete a pass the entire second half. That's got to be a record that I don't think, I mean, there's no way.
1: Now, somebody will fact check that, but I believe that was that's the statistic. So if I do it, cover myself.
0: Well, Joe, I got to tell you, you just fired me up. That conversation about the season, I'm ready to go. I wish we were starting training camp right now. My goodness, I am fired up, man. There was so much. I'm a Bears guy, so I'm thinking about the NFC North. And I was like, okay, all right, yeah, let's talk about it. And then you started going all over the place, and I'm like, yes, yes, Aaron Rodgers' final season, the new coaches in the AFC North, the Rams. I mean, oh, baby, the storylines are thick. They are thick this year, guys.
2: Yeah.
0: I'm excited.
2: You're excited to be done with Aaron Rodgers.
0: Oh, well, I'm an Aaron Rodgers fan now. I just want you guys to know that. Now that he's Joe, as a Bears fan, you know, I got a lot of pain.
1: That is the division.
0: I got a lot of pain in my heart over the years from Aaron Rodgers. And so I've been holding on to that. But now that he has announced that he is done after the season, likely, knock on wood, you never know. I'm like, all aboard. Let's go.
2: Okay.
0: Let him ride it out. I'll induct him into Canton if he wants me to. I got him, baby, you know. So
1: I think he's the greatest pure passer we've seen in this game.
0: That you're right.
1: The way he spins the ball, the way he gets it out of his hands, doesn't have to have his feet on the ground, still has the arm strength to do the things he needs to do. I read a quote from Tom Brady who felt the same way, that, you know, Aaron is just special in what he has the ability to do. His release is second to none. Dan Marino had a great release, but Aaron just can – it's a flick of the ball. And, you know, at his age, to be able to do the things that he can do, which is a testament to him as an individual to keep himself ready to play the game. The other thing I'd like to talk a little bit about besides football is the American Century Golf Championship.
0: Read my mind, man. I was just about to get after that. So, yeah, let's talk about that. We got the American Century Championship coming up July 8th to 12th. At the
1: Edgewood. 10 through 12 is a tournament.
0: Oh, the 10 to the 12th. Okay.
1: The 8th, we go out with pro-ams. We go out with some pro-ams early in the week. But the 10th, 11th, and 12th, it'll be on NBC and Peacock during that period of time. It runs in July at Lake Tahoe. And American Century is just an incredible company. Just to give you an idea about, you know, I know you do a lot of charity work and you give back. And I think it's so important that we can give back. Because we've been blessed in so many ways, American Century donates 40% of its dividends to medical research. 40% of its dividends to medical research, the Stauer Institute in Kansas City. It's an incredible company. But we've got something that's really exciting and fun. It's fantasy golf is what it is.
0: Oh.
1: And you can log on to accfantasygolf.com, and there you'll find the way the contest is run. I'll give you a sort of a capsule version. Everybody in the field, about 80 people plus, are divided into five groups based upon your skill set. You get to choose one person from each group each day. You can change every day if you'd like, of the 3 days. And if you win that day, you get 2 free tickets to next year's tournament. If you win the overall, you get $10,000 to donate to the charity of your choice. Now, keep in mind, the purse is $750,000. We expect somewhere near in the neighborhood of 70,000 people to show up. This is the 37th tournament. This is my 36th. Ooh. And what's neat about it, when we first started, the 17th hole is a classic. It's right on Lake Tahoe. It's a par 3. When we first started, maybe 400, 500 people there. Maybe 10 boats in the water. Today, there's 2,000-3,000 people lining that particular hole and probably 100 boats in the water. Just lined up like an armada out there. So the fans love it. It's a great place to be. We've raised over $8 million for charities in that area. And it's exciting to be a part of something so special that does so much good for so many.
0: Yeah, that is fantastic. And the fact that you have been with it for, you said 36 years for you now?
1: 36. And the players, like Steph Curry, defending champ, will be there.
0: Oh.
1: Charles Barkley always is there. John Smoltz will be there. Annika Sorenstam will be there. You know, we call them the usual characters, Jerry Rice, Tim Brown, Jerome Bettis. All those guys will be there. And Bobby Flay's coming this year. So being a foodie, okay, if you're a foodie, we got that covered too.
3: Joe, Rich is going to be there. So we need you to really lock in, maybe find Rich on the range ahead of time, give him a short game tip, just something. Because, you know, he came in second to last year.
0: Oh.
3: So we need Rich to, like, I don't know, maybe beat a few more people, maybe beat a Kelsey, Kittle, somebody, so he can come back and kind of show good face to us.
1: Well, we've seen it happen. You know, Larry the Cable Guy, Dan, when he first got out there, it was a little struggle. He was down around where Rich was, and now he's in the middle of the pack. He's worked on his game hard. Rich, by the way, performed New York, New York at our karaoke night Thursday.
3: Yep.
1: Let me leave it at that.
2: That's his song.
1: New York, New York. That's his song. That's his go-to song. I'm gonna find him next week.
3: And, yeah. You know, help him out, Joe.
1: Now, I'll give him all the advice I possibly can. Now, can we implement it? I'm sure he can. I'm anxious to see him do it.
0: That is amazing. You know, I'm filling in for Rich as a host. I think one of these years I might have to fill in for him on the course, second to last.
3: It was rough.
0: That is,
3: it was rough.
1: Ooh, it's, you know, it's a different world, though. I mean, most of the people that play there that haven't played before that come out for the first time, you play at a country club where you belong. You know, it's a 2-foot putt. I'll pick it up. It's good.
0: Yep. Yeah.
1: 3-foot, it's good. Okay. Not here. Everything goes in the hole. Yeah. Everything goes in the cup. And you know, and we play on Poana Green, and they're hard to read because the clover leaves get a little funky, and no telling where you're going to roll the ball to sometimes. And it's a great golf course. Edgewood is a terrific place. And like I said, we have a wonderful time. And American Century is the host of hosts when it comes to taking care of their people and taking care of us as those have been invited. So it's a great thing. It's on NBC, like I say, the 10th, 11th, and 12th, NBC and Peacock. Hope everybody tunes in and watches. Charles Barkley, I would have to vote, is the most improved that we've seen out there.
0: Oh, Dan,
1: Charles
0: right.
1: continues yeah. to get better and better mm-hmm. and better. And now that he's half of what he was, I mean, it's exciting.
0: All right, Joe. Well, thank you so much. It sounds like a really awesome tournament for a really great cause. So thank you. And thank you for coming on the show and hanging out with me and telling me great stories about Andre the Giant, man. That's fantastic.
3: That was awesome. Yeah. Thanks, Joe.
1: Thank you for having me. And hopefully I'll see you live somewhere, Seth.
0: Oh, I hope so, man. Let's do it.
1: We'll find you.
0: Thanks, Joe.
2: All right, Joe.
3: Thanks, Joe.
1: Take care. Bye-bye.
3: That was awesome.
0: That was awesome.
2: Anybody want a peanut?
0: Man. What a guy. Love Joe Theismann.
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0: Of course. 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
2: Yeah. Seth.
0: We are here. We are live.
2: We're here. You're there.
0: Bus, ESPN app, ESPN radio, Sirius XM. We are everywhere.
2: Yeah.
0: And we have some breaking news to get to.
19: Here it comes. I see
20: breaking news.
0: I love that. Breaking news in the world of ice hockey.
3: We're going to hockey for breaking news,
0: That's
3: guys.
0: Right.
3: We don't get a lot of hockey breaking
0: hockey.
3: News. We're going to do that hockey right
2: Same
3: now.
2: Hockey. Let's do that hockey.
3: The King is returning. A lot of people wondering if last year was going to be Alexander Ovechkin's final season. The all-time leading goal scorer in NHL history is back for one more season, a one-year extension, $4.25 million. He is back in Washington for one more season.
0: And he's not saying, like, this is the final. Like, this isn't like his Jeter, his Kobe.
3: No.
0: Like, he could come back.
3: Maybe LeBron?
0: Yeah.
3: Farewell tour?
0: There's not a farewell tour situation here. At least that's not what he's indicating with that post. He's just saying, I'm coming back. I'm going to play another year, year 22, I believe.
3: Yeah, 22nd season. Longest tenured athlete in D.C. sports history.
0: That is incredible. These hockey guys, I feel like they can just play till they're 50. You know what I mean? Gordie Howe. I mean, how old was Gordie when he retired?
2: Played a game
3: he played in his 50s at Yarmouk Yager. Retired from the NHL, then played in a Russian league for a long time. Like, he's probably still playing now.
0: He's still playing.
2: I think he is. Yeah.
0: And Ovi's got, I mean, he's the greatest goal scorer to ever play the game.
3: Yep.
0: So he's just adding, he's just racking up more goals as he goes along. It's really remarkable. And look, I'm 40 now, just turned, and I've been wrestling for 22 years myself. And so maybe closer to 23 at this point. And so anytime I see these guys at this level, I mean, he's playing at a professional level. It's a young man's game. Sports are a young man's game. So anytime you can go out there and be effective at that age with that many years under your belt, I am always so impressed by that.
2: Absolutely.
0: Man. So impressed. I want him to get to 1,000 goals. I want him to keep playing. He'd be the first guy to ever get to 1,000.
3: So he's at 929. He had 32 goals last year, played in every game.
0: That's crazy. Every game?
3: Did not miss a game last year.
0: No load management for him.
3: Zero.
0: He's just out there on the ice.
3: 32 goals, 32 assists.
0: So he's going to need a couple more years to get to 1,000.
3: Yeah, probably three more seasons.
0: Oh, gosh.
21: I
3: anyone can do
0: That's
3: it.
0: Not
3: conservatively.
0: Yeah, if anybody can do it, he
3: no,
0: can do it.
3: Why not?
0: He's a hoss too.
3: Big dude.
0: Big dude.
3: Always been a big dude.
0: Big burly dude. I love it.
1: As a Pens fan though.

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0: 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Earlier on the show, Super Bowl champion quarterback Joe Theismann. Coming up, Apple TV MLS play-by-play announcer Max Pretos. Comedian Brad Williams. And now, sitting in for Rich, it's Seth Rollins.
2: Yeah, you know, guys. It gives me a nice feeling anytime that the little, I don't know if is that a real voice? Is it AI bot?
3: That's a real voice.
4: It's real.
2: A very nice voice.
3: Yes.
2: A real voice saying, sitting in for Rich. And I'm like, oh, that's me, Seth Rollins. That's nice. It feels good. And we are here, hour two. Had a good hour one. Joe Theismann being held like a child by Andre the Giant. Probably the highlight.
3: Speaking of not an AI, that was a real photo.
2: Yeah, that was real. You could show your kids that and they wouldn't believe it.
3: They would not believe it.
4: The funny thing is, I've seen old Andre interviews where he talks about that, and it's just like, first of all, the fact that Andre the Giant was a real person.
2: Really?
4: And he's like, the myth is so great right now, but we actually live. We know that this dude actually roamed the earth.
3: If you haven't seen it, look for it. I'm sure it's on a streamer somewhere. The HBO documentary that they did about Andre the Giant. Fantastic. You'll enjoy every second.
2: It might have been Bill Simmons.
3: It was a Bill Simmons.
4: I just rewatched that like 3 weeks ago.
3: It's so good.
2: It's very well
4: done.
2: Got
4: a question for you, Seth Rollins.
2: Okay.
4: Okay.
2: What you got, dog?
4: Well, it's WrestleMania, and your opponent is Andre the Giant. How are you going to go about that match? 7'4", 500 pounds. How are you going to attack the eighth wonder of the world?
2: You know, I have actually had a really great history of matches with big men.
4: I
2: love wrestling a big guy. I'm one of those guys who, when I watch wrestling, I don't want to see two guys who do the same thing.
4: Yeah, sure.
2: That's the beauty of pro wrestling.
3: Styles make fights.
2: Yeah, styles makes fights. And it's the only sport, art form, whatever you want to call it, where you get this, you know, in the UFC or in MMA or in boxing or in, you know,
4: weight classes.
2: There's weight classes. You don't get this, man. You don't get to see Seth Rollins, who's, you know, 220, 6'1", against Andre the Giant, you know? So I loved wrestling guys like The Undertaker and Kane and The Big Show. And, like, one of my favorite matches that I've ever had is I wrestled the Giant Omos in Puerto Rico in San Juan. And it was a throwaway match. There was no backstory to it. I remember it distinctly. I was actually sitting here in Los Angeles down the street. I am drinking coffee at Offset Coffee Roasters, and I get a call. I'm thinking I'm off for the next couple weeks because they're doing this Puerto Rico show. Bad Bunny is headlining against Damian Priest. I've got nothing. And I get this call, and it's Vince McMahon, and he says,
4: "Whoa.
2: This was years ago, obviously. I'd like you to work with Omos." And I said, "What? Why? What, like, there's no," he's like, "Well, you know, this show, we need some star power. You know, we've got Bunny on top, and you know, Vince didn't know. He didn't. You said this is the most listened to stream. Vince, Bunny. This is like Michael Jackson in his prime popularity, having a wrestling match in, you know, Gary, Indiana, where he grew up. Like that. That's what this is, Vince." He didn't get it. You know what I mean? He didn't understand it. All right.
3: How is Vince in your phone?
2: Vince McMahon.
3: Okay. Yeah. I didn't know if you had, like, Boss or The Boss.
2: Nope. Vince McMahon is how he is in my phone. And I'm privileged to actually, you know, when he left the company, he obviously had to get a new phone. So he lost the corporate number. So I feel like I was privileged to get access to the new number. But, Omos, who nobody was thinking could have a good wrestling match at this point. He was very young, very green, not a lot of experience. And I was like, this is a challenge. Let's go. And I was so excited. I think we had 2 weeks of Monday Night Raw to kind of like build it. There was no real story to it. Went in there, tore the house down in San Juan with the Giant Omos, who I love, by the way. He's fantastic. He's working down in AAA now, I believe, as well.
4: If people don't know, Omos is legit 7'2", 7'3".
2: Huge. Yeah, huge man. Does not know his own strength. One of those guys who's like, yeah, I'm strong, but no, sir. You could snap all my limbs in an instant if you wanted to. Yeah, so guys like him, Big Show, if I'm out there with Andre the Giant, oh, it's easy, baby. It's I mean, that is a spectacle of a human. You know, you just run around him, chop him down like a tree, and have a party. I would relish a chance to work
5: super,
2: with Andre.
5: Super stomp.
2: And Andre was...
3: Yeah, on Andre? Woo.
2: You'd have to be coming off the...
5: cage.
2: Yeah, I don't know. Something to take him down. That's a big boy. Andre's... I may need like 3 feet for the stomp. I don't even... His head. His head, man. The size of his head. Yeah, we are here. I am Seth Rollins. I'm not Rich Eisen, but we are chatting it up on Disney Plus and ESPN, Sirius XM, ESPN Radio, all of it. And, guys, we got to talk about some basketball. Yes. We got to talk about the NBA because free agency is wide open.
4: Oh, man.
2: Not just free agency, but there are some trades going on. And there is, like, I don't know what to call it, like an inter-cast violence. There's some sort of, I mean, you guys, TJ, Brockman, there was a big trade that went on.
3: Yeah.
2: The Celtics, the 76ers, you guys take me through it. I need to know your feelings. Here it is on the screen. I mean, how are we feeling about this, guys? Where are we at?
4: Feel great.
3: Well, yeah, exactly. It's like Philly has two friends. Chris is sad and TJ is happy. man, it's terrible. I can't, it's awful. This guy, Jaylen Brown, has been so good to me as a Celtics fan for a decade. He has won so many games, and we've experienced so many highs. And, yeah, there's been some disappointments in there, most recently this past spring. But we got to the mountaintop, and there was really no reason to get down from the mountaintop.
2: Mm.
3: And it just, you know, something that I'm sure we'll find out eventually in a hit piece by the local Boston media, because that's what they do. Maybe we'll get some answers as to what really went on behind the scenes and why, you know, Jaylen Brown had to go. But by all accounts from Chris Mannix and Shams, he did not ask for a trade.
2: Mm.
3: This is something that the front office felt like they had to do. And whether it was, you know, the analytics department, TJ, I know you hate them. They didn't think it would work out any longer, or maybe this is the ultimate sell high on a guy that just had his best, you know, statistical and on-court season. But it's the end of the era for the Jays, and I'm very, very sad. And all I can say is, TJ, treat them right.
4: You know, for me, Seth, we have these documents that we have here on the show. No one's actually signed one, and that is if you want to give up your sports fandom for a particular team. So I was presented one with the Cowboys.
2: Of course.
4: Can't sign it. Guys, legitimately, I was thinking, I was done with the Sixers because the Sixers, since I've been a kid, have just this history of making horrendous and horrible basketball decisions. I'm talking back when they traded Wilt Chamberlain. I wasn't around for that, but I know it happened. To trading Moses Malone, to not drafting Brad Doherty, to passing up on Paul Pierce, to, you know, everything they do seems to be the wrong move. And it was almost, as a fan, I was kind of tired of it. This is kind of rejuvenated my fandom. I thought I was out. They pulled me back in. Getting Jaylen Brown right now in the prime of his career to pair with Tyrese Maxey, to pair with a young Edgecombe. Look, Joel Embiid, we could just put him on an exercise bike till April.
2: There you go.
4: Maybe play him once every 4 weeks. Just be like, hey, big fella, sit there, get healthy. We'll pop you out every 8 to 10 games just so you don't have any rust. Jaylen Brown is a NBA Finals MVP.
2: Dog.
4: Okay? He is one of the best players in the world. So put him on this Sixers team with those other guys. And now we got to see how the rest of the, you know, team stacks up. They're going to bring other people in, obviously. But the New York Knicks have made it as such that any team that hasn't won in a while has to sit there and think, why not us? And that's not knocking the Knicks, but 53 years.
2: Of course.
4: It's been. So, yeah. The Knicks could do it. Why can't we do it?
2: So where are we at now for expectations then going into the season in the fall? You were back in, TJ. Are you like championship or bust back in?
4: Look, the fan in me wants to sit here and go, yeah, this is it, obviously, but I got to be professional here behind this mic and be realistic.
2: Why do you have to be? Why?
4: I know.
2: I think the Bears are going to win the Super Bowl.
4: Well, as you should.
2: I think Caleb Williams is going to be the MVP. Why would
4: that's true.
2: Professional.
4: I believe. Here's what I believe is going to happen. Can I just set up a scenario?
2: Yes.
4: LeBron James comes to Philadelphia.
2: Wait a minute now. That is a different conversation.
3: You and everybody else.
4: Look, I'm just saying, LeBron, the money's no factor, right? He's going to play for less money than
3: he said he would take less.
2: Yeah.
4: LeBron James comes to Philadelphia.
3: It's out there.
2: Whoa.
4: And I feel like that could be enough to get the Sixers over. I think Big Perk just said that the Celtics assured that the Sixers would be in the NBA Finals next season. I'm not ready to go that far.
2: Come on.
4: But I can say I am so looking forward to this season just to see what can happen. And I'm going to renew NBA League Pass without a doubt.
2: Okay. Boy. All right. Yeah. So they got your money.
4: They got your money.
2: All right, Brockman.
3: From the Boston perspective, look, yeah. I mean, this hit me kind of like a ton of bricks. I was on the golf course when I found out yesterday.
2: Oh,
3: and
2: pain.
4: Just like Austin Reeves.
3: My round. Yeah, exactly. I had the same reaction as to Austin Reeves. I passed out, but for different reasons.
2: You weren't getting 100 plus million?
3: I was not getting 100 million. I was having my heart ripped out. I can only think, look, it's the In Brad We Trust situation, right? Brad Stevens is one of the best front office guys in the league. I have to think this is just the first move in a series of moves, right? You acquire two first-round picks and two second-round picks in addition to Paul George. I can only hope, and I can only, I guess I can't assume, I didn't assume that we'd trade him to our biggest rival, that this is part of a package that we're going to go get somebody else.
2: Oh.
3: So it's not just...
2: Who is out there to be got?
3: You know, the name that... Trey Murphy is the name, TJ, that keeps getting thrown about. The conspiracy brain in me says, why hasn't the Giannis trade been officially announced yet?
2: Mm.
3: Is that...
2: Oh.
3: Can we come over the top
2: and
3: now offer four first-round picks, 2 seconds, Paul George, Sam Hauser, who else?
2: Wow.
4: That would be a heck of a turn right there.
3: You know, I know people are saying, well, it can't be done until July 6th. That's something. Okay, great. Then we still have
2: four more days
3: to have a better deal than what Miami, you know, they agreed to.
2: Yeah.
3: I don't know. I'm just throwing that out there. But my hope is that it's part of a better move. I look at the odds, TJ. It's not a thing that you guys are into. It's something that I'm into. Boston still has the fourth best championship odds. They have much better odds than Philadelphia and Toronto.
4: Who's making
3: and
4: these
3: Denver.
4: Odds, Seth?
3: And Detroit, they have the fourth best odds to win the title next year. Why is that?
2: Okay. They may know something
3: so look,
2: don't know.
3: Or they're just still confident in the roster that Boston has. Jason Tatum, who has proven time and time again to be a top five player in the NBA, fully healthy, coming back after the injury, the second season removed, and then all the pieces around it. You know, you're seeing articles today saying that the Celtics... I can't even say it with a straight face.
4: Go ahead.
3: Think that Peyton Pritchard could have a Brunson-like come up? Wow.
2: Okay.
3: First off.
2: All right.
3: Wow. Sixth man of the year. Had a great season. 18 points a game this year.
4: Look, Rob, I do know this. If there's a buzzer beater to be made, Richard Pritchard
3: is
4: going to hit
3: it. He's going to make it.
4: I know it's Peyton Pritchard. This is an inside joke, folks. Seth, if there's a buzzer beater, he is going
3: to
4: stroke it.
3: Maybe so. I'm just like smoking the copium today, and I'm doing whatever I can to kind of not freak out and like crash out.
2: Not gonna do
3: over this.
2: Yeah, what everyone thinks I'm gonna do.
4: Yeah,
3: but I gotta try to keep the glass half full when maybe I shouldn't. But I'm definitely bummed. Like I said before, just won a lot of games and so much joy as a fan. They've proven that they can be the best in the league as a duo, and now they're no more.
2: Yeah, that's painful. Is this equivalent to like the Bulls trading Scottie Pippen during the Jordan years? Is that where we're at? If you're a Celtics fan, like is he that necessary for the success of the franchise?
3: I don't know. Like I guess the analytics people would have you think no.
4: Yeah, the stats that Brockman was reading this morning to me tells me that they don't believe.
2: That's true. He did read some quite jarring.
3: You know, and
2: you have these available and give them
3: I saw them this morning. You know, that was the quote that Bobby Marks had, you know, and he took a lot of heat for that, but he was just saying what he's hearing from analytics people. And it's, you know, over the last three seasons, the Celtics are 36-6 when Jaylen Brown does not play.
2: Wow.
3: 90 and 36 all time.
4: Then you didn't need him.
3: I know. But like,
4: you didn't need him.
3: I'm not saying we should have gotten rid of him. I do not believe that. But Brown finished his Celtics career with a negative on-court, off-court differential.
4: Breaking up, I mean, it's crazy, right?
3: Because it seems crazy to break these guys up when they've had so much success and proven that they can be 1A, 1B, whatever you want. They're ones. They're both ones.
4: You know, it's crazy. It's crazy to break up Brown and Tatum. It's almost as crazy as having a group that had, I don't know, Rollins and Reigns and breaking them up at the high school. It's crazy to think that you would have these great performers
3: two
4: that work so together,
3: and then
4: a piece of steel chair comes in and just destroys it.
2: Look, sometimes executive decisions need to be made, and people don't understand what goes into these. So maybe I'm with you here.
3: Right.
2: I was TJ ruined it for me. I was on TJ's side. I was trying to hype up Jaylen Brown here, and now I think I'm over. I get it. This is an executive decision. You know what? I'm thinking about this as well. Like the draft pick thing, it has some legs to it because, I mean, in the NFL, when there's a trade and there's draft picks, that draft capital
3: is huge.
2: But unless you're the Rams, it's not the same.
3: I mean, look, Mikal Bridges, it's the famous one, 5 first rounders, whatever. We just saw, you know, the Lakers give up less to get Walker Kessler. It's like they gave up more for Walker Kessler than they did for Luka. So in the NBA, the draft picks and the trades, one and two are not the same.
4: And plus,
3: the market is at the time.
4: One of those draft picks right now is currently in eighth grade.
2: There you go.
4: So that's the
2: true too. You don't know that stuff's going to get moved around.
3: And one of the unprotecteds that the Celtics got, like Jaylen Brown's going to be what, 35, and Embiid's going to be 37. Who knows if they're
4: in 5 years
3: even on the team then? Like that could be any pick. But look, I think it's part of a bigger move. At least that's what I'm telling myself to sleep at night.
2: So I need to jump back in over here to this LeBron conspiracy theory, TJ.
4: What conspiracy? I'm not conspiring.
2: Where are we thinking? Because what makes you think he's going to end up in Philadelphia?
4: Hope.
2: Okay.
4: Just hope. That's it. Like, you know, because look, he's going to go somewhere.
2: He is.
4: So why not come to us? You know, why not, you know?
2: No.
4: By the way, if LeBron gets 4 rings with 4 different teams, if you are of the belief that he's the greatest, then your argument just becomes stronger than, you know, Omos at this point. So
3: he just keeps joining super teams? Is that what you mean?
4: I don't know if it's joining super teams, but he's brought championships everywhere he goes.
2: I mean, LeBron's, if he's not the greatest, he's the second greatest. I'm a Jordan guy, so I'm always going to think Jordan's number 1, unless somebody, you know, comes out and is more dominant. LeBron just wasn't as dominant of a winner as Jordan was once Jordan hit his stride.
4: But you look at the length of the career.
2: Yeah, that means the longevity. There's no argument here.
3: I played twice as long.
2: Yeah. I think there's two different. There's just two different kind of.
3: Yeah.
2: They're playing the same game, but it's different eras. And I don't know. I'm a Jordan guy, but
4: I've spent thousands of dollars on Jordans. I own 1 pair of LeBrons and I got them for free.
2: It's 1-2 or 1A, 1B,
3: for
2: whatever
3: sure.
2: You want to slice it.
3: For sure.
2: But he's not going to go to, he's going to go somewhere where he's either.
3: He has no ties to Philadelphia.
2: Exactly.
3: Why would he go there?
2: He's got to have an attachment
4: to make me happy.
2: Or he's going to go play. You know, I bet that's on his watch.
4: Why wouldn't it be?
3: But if you were him, Seth, where would you go?
4: Yeah.
2: I'm going to go play with my friends.
3: Golden State.
4: Golden State.
2: He's always wanted to play with Steph. Right. He's made that known. He's going to go. It's got to be somebody that he thinks can contend for a championship and somewhere where he's going to have fun. And I think Golden State is kind of fits both of those sort of things.
4: Absolutely.
2: For him. So that would be the front runner to me. I would not be surprised if he ends up somewhere else. But to me, that's the front runner. He's always made it very clear that he would love to play with Steph. And, you know, when he's not going to get, this is it for him. Like, he's done here. If it's not 1 year, 2 years, like, he's very, very close to the end. So,
4: and I know I said I wanted to go to Philly, obviously, as a Philly fan, but let's be honest. Once you spent a February in California, going back east and spending a February is not that appealing. So.
3: Not the same.
2: Yeah. That's fair. Coming up, we got a good show. We're gonna have Max Brados in here to talk some more World Cup. He was at the game yesterday in Santa Clara, so we're gonna get his perspective on it. Maybe he'll know where LeBron's going to. We'll see.
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21: Hey, this is Rich Eisen. The Hall of Famers Mason and Ireland have a new show to lead into theirs. The Rich Eisen Show comes to ESPN LA. My show from 9 a.m. to noon, followed by Mason and Ireland. The perfect 1-2 punch for your workday.
2: The game was a breakout, or just the World Cup in general is a breakout for soccer in the United States. What are you feeling, the game or the just in general?
22: I think in general.
2: Okay.
22: But for the U.S., which has a lot of players from Major League Soccer, there's a couple guys who start for the U.S. team that play in Major League Soccer. MLS is trying to connect to it so they can grow. We're developing young players from all over the states. We have some players on the Mexican national team. There's a kid from Alaska who's playing for the Mexican national team. There's a kid from the Chicago suburbs who plays for Mexico. They came through MLS. So MLS is trying to build that, and the success for the U.S. is connected to that. It's connected to everything that's American in the sport, so it's really important. But if they lost that game, you kind of wipe away all the goodwill.
2: Yeah.
22: Because this tournament goes on for another 2.5 weeks, and if they're not there, you become forgotten. You start talking about France and whoever's left and Brazil. So if them extending this is so important for this, and to get to this, they extend another 5 days. Hopefully it goes even further. But I think if by winning this game, the success can parallel with the World Cup. And usually when I talk to people about the World Cup, it's always like, hey, the World Cup's on. And they go, no, I know. I'm watching it because the games are on prime time. It's unbelievable. So it's a definite tentpole moment.
2: First win in the knockout stage for the U.S. in like 24 years or something like that.
22: 2002.
2: So yeah, we are here. Rich Eisen Show. Maximiliano Casanova Bretos.
22: The way you say it, I would have said yes.
2: Maybe Casanova can be your name. Yeah, you're looking for a monitor.
22: I wasn't expecting to hear that, but
2: so. And Mad Max, you know, there's a lot of Mad Maxes out there, but yeah. Casanova I like. So yeah, we're here, ESPN Radio, SiriusXM, obviously the ESPN app, Disney Plus, and Max was at the game last night, and we're talking about how this win has had a huge impact and could have a huge impact on the growth of the sport of football, soccer in America.
22: Would you prefer to call it football or soccer?
2: No, soccer.
22: Checking.
2: I grew up calling it soccer. It's hard football for me is American football. Yeah. That's just, I can't. And I know if I'm insulting anybody internationally, I apologize.
22: Well, but this is an interesting conversation because we've got to respect the American sports here. I think soccer, when we do it, we gatekeep and we always say, hey, you got to understand this to do it. But we have to be respectful of football, and they have that name. And I think that's a good way to get new fans as well. The American sports fan has football and baseball, basketball. They've had it for generations. We just want to have a little side of soccer there.
2: Yeah.
22: If they have a little room in their belly.
2: It also doesn't matter what we call it. Right?
22: It really doesn't.
2: It's just a game. It's a name. We call it a thing. It's beautiful. It's awesome. It's an incredible sport. These athletes are unbelievable. And the competition for this World Cup has been fantastic. You mentioned the impact that the win and the fact that the U.S. national team, them staying in, helps the growth of the sport. How far do you think they can go?
22: This next game will be on Monday, July 6th, against Belgium in Seattle, which has proven to be a great home field advantage. They've locked into that. They've been based on the West Coast. They were in Irvine. They had a game, two games in L.A., game in Santa Clara, and now a second game in Seattle, potentially another game in L.A. So they've really locked into this corridor, and they're feeding off the fandom. I mean, I can't get Country Roads out of my head because they're singing it, but all these things that are coming, the creature comforts they are enjoying. Even though a lot of these players, most of these players are based in Europe, they're here, they know it, their family, their friends are close by. So that's a big benefit. We've seen it. All three host countries, Canada, Mexico, and the U.S. have advanced. So that's a good sign that that is making a difference. The Belgium game is a toss-up. We lost our star striker. He's suspended, Flo Balogun. You see that?
2: Off pain.
3: Max, tell us how much BS that was.
2: What do we think about that? Where are we at on that?
3: Messi did the same thing and wasn't even given a yellow.
1: And it looked like Messi was looking down when he stepped. Like,
22: give him a red card. Messi gets away. This is really quite complicated because I looked at it many times, and it's an awful challenge. Like, that could break his ankle. That Bosnian player, Tariq Muharemovic, is the most, we talk about transfers. He's the most valuable Bosnian player. He's expected to get 40, 45 million. He might move to Juventus, which is a top club in Italy. So they were probably shocked watching the replay that that could break his ankle. So it's a red card offense if it was seen. Now, the rules say, this is a Brazilian referee, that you can't use slow-mo, which they did, for non-contact, like offside plays. You can use it, things that are very bang-bang. This is does not apply. So you're not allowed to use it. So that makes it null and void. It should not have been a shouldn't have been a red card. But when I see it, it is a red card offense. And Lionel Messi should have got a red card because you got to protect these players too.
2: Wow.
22: So it's there's nuance to it.
2: It's very sticky. So you're saying they sort of went against their own policy by using the slow-mo to diagnose the red card, but they're actually not supposed to do that.
22: They're not supposed to do that.
2: But it is actually a red card.
22: It's a mess. Yes.
2: It is actually a red card offense.
22: But they can't use the slow-mo to do it. So it's, see, this is why I like pro wrestling. We don't have instant replay. you do it. It's all inside the ring. But this complicates things. And now we're missing one of our key players in for this round of 16. But they're going to have to be creative with that. But it's still, according to the sports books, a coin flip with Belgium. And I think with the home field advantage, our manager's been really creative with players. He's gonna have to be really creative to get Flo Balogun, who's been three goals. That's rare air for U.S. players.
2: Yeah,
22: I think they can do this.
3: Yeah, I don't want to leave this for a second. Why isn't there a FIFA policy to review these things and appeal and possibly get this overturned?
22: There is. They actually came out of that right after the game. They said they don't have that
3: right
22: in place.
3: Why?
22: So they should.
2: Yeah,
22: this is kind of like learning things on the ropes, and the whole thing right now with FIFA, they're implementing new rules. This isn't one of the new rules. This was kind of something that was lost in all the other stuff that's being implemented. And now it's just kind of a cautionary tale to maybe get something in the future. But they're not going to do it now. It's just a mess. But the hydration breaks with the time substitutes where you have to get off or you have to sit out for a minute. They're doing a lot of these things that is muddying the waters a bit, but it's kind of hard to keep up. And this just adds to the list, so it's not going to help Flo Balogun, I'm afraid, but it might help someone down the road.
2: Down the road, 4 years.
22: Yeah.
2: They've got to make the adjustment, I think, when you have something this
22: It's got to happen, so you go, can't happen again.
2: Yeah, you got to have a system in place to go, okay, let's prevent these top stars from missing big games if something like this happens. Because, I mean, if this was Leo Messi, that would be, you know what
22: Chris's
2: I'm saying?
22: Point, it was Leo Messi.
3: It literally happened, and he got no foul.
2: I know, but I'm just saying, like, say he gets red carded somehow. I mean, that's terrible for people buying tickets. I mean, it's all, it's sponsor, everything. It's all bad, you know what I mean? So, especially if it's so controversial. Yeah. As it is in this situation. So, yeah, I mean, this is, can they make it to the finals? Can they make it? Are they good enough?
22: No.
2: Okay.
22: I'm sorry, but
2: no, be honest.
22: Before this World Cup, I said the U.S. will never win a World Cup. And I'm not trying to poo-poo it or anything. It's just like, I just don't think we're at that level. But after I've seen what has happened here, and these players who are excellent, they play positive. Watching them is so entertaining. They're not this pragmatic team, which they've been in the past. They get after it. They pass the ball. It's beautiful goals. And the quality of player, and now you see this conveyor belt. I think the U.S. can win. I'm changing my story.
2: Changing your stance.
22: I think they can. Not in 2026, Maybe 2034, because okay. There's some young players that are coming through MLS academies and be all over this country. I mean, Chris Richards, we used to have players from New Jersey and California. Now we have players, Chris Richards from Alabama. We have players from El Paso. We have the dual nationals. They're recruiting. You know, Flo Balogun could have played for two or three countries. He wants to play here. So they're doing a really good job expanding the player base, and the gap is closed. I will be happy to be wrong, but I don't think they... Maybe they can. I think they make a quarterfinal. I think anything beyond that would be seismic.
2: Is France your favorite?
22: Yeah,
2: yeah. By a wide margin. Do you think
22: it's a margin?
2: Okay,
22: it's a margin. Their attacking trio is excellent. Kylian Mbappe gets the headlines, but I think his teammate Michael Olise has been the outstanding player of the tournament. They have Ousmane Dembele, who's also tremendous. I don't think anyone can match that. Brazil is interesting because they're Brazil, and they seem to be getting a little bit better. Spain, who is playing in Los Angeles today, we'll see if they can advance. That's a team that could do it. But as you'll see, and of course the reigning champs. It's Argentina, Brazil. It's those five big European teams, and the U.S. hopes they can break into that. But that's the power surge of soccer. Those are the teams that are favored to win the World Cup, and in all likelihood, will win it.
2: Oh,
22: but I think it's France.
3: Max, why does England make their fans sweat so much? Like, why do they cause them such misery?
22: They deserve it. I like that England team a lot. But
3: I mean, Harry Kane was spectacular yesterday.
22: He's just a savant. He scores goals. That's what he does. And he's a great leader. And the moment is lost on a lot of players. It's never lost on him. They have talent, but this is a bit of a messy team. But I really respect the fact that they are navigating through here. But they have Mexico in the round of 16. It's at the Azteca, where Mexico have lost two games in, like, I think in the history of the building.
2: Oh, my goodness.
22: So I think Mexico is going to be the favorite there. If England get by them,
2: okay,
22: then that's, to me, and I don't want to be a prisoner of the moment, but I tend to be from time to time. To me, that could be the biggest game in World Cup history. Ooh. Because...
2: Which one?
22: Mexico, England, in a round of 16.
2: That coming up right there. So we got the brackets right there.
22: If you've seen what's happening in Mexico, they have a million at the in the U.S. If we have a million people go to the streets,
2: yeah,
22: cops will shut it down.
2: Yeah,
22: Mexico, it's encouraged. So in Mexico City, they come out beat Ecuador, a million people
2: in
22: Mexico City.
2: Wow,
22: that's going to double it. So we've never seen that. I've never seen a host nation. We're doing good at the U.S., but I've never seen a host nation. Just absorb the duties as well as Mexico. We had Brazil in 2014, but this is another level. And with England coming in there, and there you see it. It's unbelievable.
2: Wow.
22: That's not special effects.
2: That's not AI.
22: No, it's not AI.
2: Wow.
22: It's
4: I thought that was a Knicks parade.
2: A million people in the streets of Mexico.
22: But there's going to be more. Everyone's going to go out because they're going to miss it.
2: Beautiful.
22: And England has a history in the 86 World Cup. They didn't play Mexico, but they were there in that stadium. And lost to Diego Maradona in the hand of God. So there's so many interesting subplots. I can't wait to see it. And we'll see if these hosts continue to march on in this tournament.
3: England a slight favorite.
22: England a slight favorite. Okay.
3: Minus 140.
2: I don't know.
22: That's interesting.
3: USA and Belgium are even. Both minus 110.
22: With the Flo Balogun news.
3: Yeah.
22: So can you imagine if he was playing, the U.S. would be a firm favorite.
3: For sure.
2: Man.
22: Darn it.
2: I'm getting hyped now. I think I might have caught the fever.
22: That's what we're here to do.
2: Well, I was in Europe. I was telling the boys, I was in Europe for the first month. So like the group stages was kind of, the time was all off. Like I'm in a group chat with some boys who were going after it. And I'm like, I'm missing all this action. But I'm also with my family, just enjoying my pasta and my pizza and stuff like that. And putting on way too much weight. And so I was like, now I'm back. Now I'm in. Now I'm like locked in, and I watched the game last night. Obviously, knowing I was going to come here, I'm like, "Well, we got to talk about it." And there was so much to talk about. But now I'm talking with you, and I'm like, "Oh, baby, okay."
22: Yes.
2: All right. I think I'm in. I think I've caught the fever.
22: By the way, I did want to say this: MLS comes back on July 17th. LA Galaxy's playing LAFC. Want to invite TJ, Chris, yourself.
2: Oh,
22: if you want to go? We'll get it all sorted out so you can see that it's a big derby game, and then it's the day before the World Cup final to whetten the appetite.
2: Derby game? What does that mean?
22: I try not to use too many of the English terms because it feels a little phony when I say pitch. I can't, but I understand it. That's what we call it. Derby is a regional derby, so Iowa State would be a derby.
2: Oh, I see.
3: Freeway
22: series.
2: Ah, okay.
22: What Iowa State is that a good example?
2: Yep. The Cy-Hawk game.
22: That's the Cy-Hawk. There we go.
2: The one. That's it. Totally understand that.
22: Okay.
2: Question for you: do you know a gentleman by the name of Kevin Egan?
22: Yes.
2: You know, Kev?
22: I worked with him at Apple TV.
2: Yes.
22: And he worked at WWE.
2: That's right. Kev was a lead announcer for us on WWE.
22: He loved it there, but his passion for soccer, like with me too. I was at ESPN for many years. And I go, I love the sport. I want to go all in on it. Kev, I think he did the same thing.
2: Yeah, yeah. He loved WWE, but he just couldn't quite get the fix. He's an Irishman. Him and my wife, you know, he's basically a brother-in-law, is what I'm getting at.
22: Oh, that's awesome. He is the most lovely human being. He calls me, leaves me texts, always positive. I just wish I could be like Kevin. I really do.
2: When you grow up, you want to be like Kevin. That's great.
3: Max, I think, too, what's been most enjoyable about the World Cup is that, especially for the casuals, the stars are having the star performances.
2: That's true.
3: You're seeing multiple goals from Mbappe and Messi and Erling Haaland. And, you know, Ronaldo even got in on the act, even though he's kind of at the end here. Do you think that's had a super huge factor? And tell us what you know more about Erling Haaland, because he's really coming on the scene and a lot of people are seeing him for the first time, even though he's been doing this for a few years.
22: He's just a unicorn because he's a goal scorer, but he's a superb athlete. His father was a famous footballer, soccer player, and then Erling Haaland he's a difference maker. If you put him on any team, if you put him on any of the top teams, he'd win a World Cup. There are a lot of top teams that don't have a player like him, and that's what gives Norway a shot at. I don't think they're in the round of 16. They just don't have the depth. But they have him, and he is the envy of every player. He's just a superb, superb athlete. And you see him on these dead runs, incredible pace.
3: He's running 25 miles an hour.
22: You watch, just sometimes what we do in soccer, just watch him play for like 3 minutes. Just focus on him, and you'll be blown away. It's just elite, elite athleticism coupled with incredible technical skills. When we say technical skills in soccer, we mean how you handle the ball, how you touch the ball, how you pass the ball, which is something the U.S. is getting better, but, you know, that's...
2: What a shock
22: that is,
2: right?
3: Can he single-handedly beat Brazil?
22: I don't think so. He can get close. He can score a goal against Brazil. I think Brazil, they may be catching Brazil at the wrong time. But the stars, as you said, is a big reason. You know what another thing is? And you were talking about being in Europe and the times were all off.
2: Yeah.
22: We have these games in prime time.
3: It's awesome. It's been amazing.
22: We've never had it. The last World Cup, the 2002 World Cup, where they won in a round of 16, it was 3 in the morning. It was in Korea.
2: Yeah.
22: So no one watched it.
2: Yeah.
22: I talked to everyone about it, and they go, hey, are you watching the game? Yeah, it's at 8 p.m. I'm watching, or 9 p.m. or Eastern time.
2: 5 here. It was great yesterday.
3: I mean, we got Ronaldo is going to be at 7 p.m. Eastern today. We got Messi tomorrow at 6 Eastern. It's just like...
22: So easy.
3: It's a holiday weekend. You're sitting around. You're at home anyway. It's just perfect. It's kind of a perfect storm for a surge in popularity, especially here in the States.
22: Yeah, and we've got to grab it. But we can't tell people to watch... You can't tell me to watch soccer. It's a turnoff for those people. But they're naturally watching it.
2: Yeah,
22: because of all those reasons. The stars really help.
2: Yeah.
22: I think it's going to get a little more cagey. I think now you get to the quarterfinals, people can play a little safer. I'd be surprised if you have a glut of goals. I don't want to disappoint anyone.
2: Yes,
22: maybe I'm wrong. Enjoy the cagey.
2: Out there. More goals.
3: If you're a gambler and you've been just parlaying the stars to score, you've cleaned up in the group stage.
22: This was an expanded World Cup too, 48 teams. So I think you're also seeing that, you know, Leo Messi getting set loose on Jordan or Algeria or Kylian Mbappe against Iraq. They're gonna get their numbers. They still might against these other teams, but the tournament really turns. We're at the sweet spot of the tournament where every game's a knockout game, and there's so many of them.
2: Oh, it's so
3: very
2: exciting.
3: Fun.
2: I'm in, ladies and gentlemen.
22: He's in. Seth Rollins is in. We did it. The hook.
2: You locked me in. You brought me in with that analysis right there. That's all you need is someone who's passionate about it to kind of explain it to you and get you through. And
22: without talking down, without saying, hey, what you're missing out.
2: Yeah.
22: If you don't want it,
2: just bring me in, man. Just tell me how awesome it is. You did a great job of that. You do a great job of that all the time.
22: You do a great job. What a natural Seth is here at that desk, right?
3: Absolutely.
22: Look at that.
2: Oh,
22: that's
2: come on.
22: I'm dressed like a schlep, and you look like a million bucks.
2: Well, look, I just, you know, you got in what? Because you were at the game yesterday, so you drove in.
22: Yes.
2: last night afterwards, got in like 2-3 in the morning, so we need more coffee.
22: My friend Juan Carlos and I, we rented the Mustang convertible. We opened the Mustang top 0 times.
2: Well, that's a bummer. That's a bummer. But
22: we had good plans. I go, I haven't got my hat. I don't want to.
2: Yeah, it's a hair. I get it. I understand it. Well, ladies and gentlemen, Maximiliano, the Casanova Brito. Thank you so much.
22: Thanks, Seth,
2: for joining us. You are the man, and the World Cup continues on. As we continue on the Rich Eisen, Seth Rollins show. Thank you very much.
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0: 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While the world watches the stars at the FIFA World Cup, Hyundai has its eyes on the next generation of talent, future stars who are already turning heads at age 14, because next doesn't wait for an invitation, and neither do we. 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It's already here. Next starts now. 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
2: A bullet. And I love Russ Wilson.
1: Yeah.
2: I think he's great. 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
1: They tend to.
2: As they do. And we are back. We are here. We are live. It's the Rich Eisen Show. I am Seth Rollins. We are on Disney Plus, ESPN app, ESPN Radio, Sirius XM, Channel 80. And guys, it wouldn't be a Rich Eisen or Seth Rollins show in this situation without a top five list. And I got one for you guys.
1: Oh.
2: All right, you ready?
1: Yeah.
2: It is a top five must-have 4th of July cookout foods
1: yes.
2: presented by Hyundai. Are you ready?
8: Five,
2: there I am.
8: One,
2: there
8: two,
2: it is.
8: Three,
2: look at that
8: four,
2: graphic.
8: Five.
2: Seth Beautiful. Rollins.
9: Top five.
2: That is also not AI. That is a real graphic.
1: Yeah. Oh, yeah.
3: No water.
1: No water was wasted.
3: Photo shoot this morning. Yeah.
2: All right. All right. I'm gonna lock them in. Top five. Then we're gonna have a chat about them. All right. Here we go. Number five. Starting with a side dish. We're going baked beans.
1: Okay.
2: One of my favorite side dishes. I love it. You can just get into it. It's delicious. It's creamy. That's a terrible picture of baked beans. I don't even mind them from a can. You don't got to put them in the oven. Just put them in a can. Put them on the stove. Let's
1: Absolute
2: go.
1: Brown sugar.
2: Yeah.
1: Bacon.
2: Get it to me. Number four. We got to go to our vegetables, all right? We gotta have a full meal here, and the only vegetable that matters 4th of July is the corn on the cob.
1: Oh, yes.
2: That's right. Oh, look at that. Little burn, little crisp on the edge. Put the skewers, the corn skewers on the sides.
1: Some good Iowa corn.
2: Butter it up. Oh, Woo! Give it to me. That is right.
1: Right out the cornfield.
2: Number three, we were discussing desserts, and it was a difficult one, but I'm going with the all-purpose watermelon.
1: Okay.
2: I think because it's more than a dessert. It's not just a dessert. You don't just have to have it after the meal. You can have it in between meals. It can be a palate cleanser. It can be an appetizer. You can do a lot of different things with watermelon.
1: I agree.
2: And if anybody ever walked by a bowl of watermelon
1: and not
2: just taking a slice, absolutely not. No chance. And now the top two, I'm just going to back them up one, like two and then one, because I think they kind of go together. And we can fight about it afterwards if you want.
1: Ain't nobody fighting.
2: Number two, cheeseburgers.
1: Yep.
2: Number one, quintessential hot dog.
1: Blizzies.
2: Hey. Boom. Hot dog. The Frankfurter,
1: yeah.
2: The wiener, whatever you want to call it. That is my top five, and it is brought to you by Hyundai. Discover what's next at your local Hyundai dealer, like our next generation EV, the Ioniq 9 Hyundai, official partner of the FIFA World Cup 2026. Talk to me about this list. What do you think?
3: Can't argue with a single thing on this list.
2: Oh, really?
3: Perfect. It's a perfect list.
2: Wow.
3: Only debate.
2: Yes.
3: How do you dress your hot dog?
2: Ooh, how do you dress your dog?
1: I had hot dogs for dinner last night.
3: Plain mustard.
2: You had dogs for dinner last night?
1: I did.
2: Was this for the game? Like, was this for the soccer
1: game? Well, the game was about to start, right? I was on the phone with my mom. I got off the phone. And it was like, I was either going to go somewhere and grab dinner and come back. I didn't want to miss the start of the game. I looked in the fridge. I had some glizzies in there, so I made hot dogs.
2: And how did you dress those dogs?
1: I've got this sauce, like a chili sauce that I get from Altoona, where I'm from. It's from a place called Texas Hot Dogs. Whenever I fly home, I get some, I freeze it, bring it back, I keep it in the freezer, and then, you know, unthaw a little bit, and anytime I have hot dogs, I'll use this
2: chili sauce. Yeah. Like, wow. it's sweet chili?
1: It's like meat and chili. Yeah, it's hard to describe, but it's like a meat sauce that goes on.
2: Oh, so it's like actual chili.
1: And they call it chili, but it's not technically your idea of chili.
2: Wait, are there like beans in it?
1: No beans in it. That's just what they call it.
2: You're going to have to bring this to me.
8: The king is leaving Los Angeles.
3: Wait,
2: Time to
3: play elsewhere. Wow.
8: After years of memorable moments, it all comes to an end.
3: Do you think that the people in LA are cheering or are pissed off?
8: What's next for the Lakers? What's next for LeBron? And what does this mean for the future of the NBA?
9: LeBron is saying, I will play, but hey, Lakers, not for you.
8: Hear every reaction, every opinion, every breaking update. The home of the purple and gold is 17. 17-

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0: We've reached the final hour. We are in the home stretch. I would say the first 2 hours have been pretty good.
1: It's going by real quick, man.
0: It flies.
2: It cooks, man.
0: Every time. I'm like, 3 hours, man. Can I talk for 3 hours? The answer is yes. Yes, I can. Yep. I can run my mouth for 3 hours. And hopefully I haven't turned away all of your viewers and listeners. And
1: Absolutely
0: Rich will
1: not.
0: Have a show to come back for. Either way, we are here. We are live. It is the Rich Eisen Show. I am Seth Rollins, WWE's own, and hopefully the next World Heavyweight Champion.
2: Yes, sir.
0: They take on Roman Reigns at SummerSlam two nights, beginning of August. I want to say it's like the first and the second. I could be wrong on the dates there. We're in Minneapolis for SummerSlam. There it is. August 1st, August 2nd. What a shot.
2: Let's go.
0: That's, wow, that kind of hit. I got a little goosebumps seeing that, man. This is a...
2: Yeah, that's epic.
3: Some great beards.
0: That's pretty... some
2: yeah, high-quality beards. And hair.
0: And hair. Yeah. I still got a little bit left.
1: You know, they sent the title ahead of your appearance here, Seth,
0: well,
1: to let everybody know that
0: there you go.
1: what you were coming for.
0: So. That's beautiful, man. That's my title, man. I brought that into existence. I was the inaugural champion, the World Heavyweight Champion. Roman's holding on to my belt. Mind you, I didn't lose that title.
1: You never lost it.
0: I did not lose it. I had to forfeit it because I was actually injured.
1: In
0: Perth, Crown Jewel last year in a match with Cody Rhodes, which I won with a you know, blown up shoulder. So
1: I showed Seth a video from WrestlePalooza last year, guys, and O'Shea and I got lucky enough. We're sitting in the front row, and Seth fell out of the ring, and he literally landed right in front of me. And I'm recording this, and I lean over and go, "Hey, Seth, they're not going to buy it this time, bro. Get up."
0: I had to get up. Yeah, I had to get up, unfortunately. We lost that match, too. Very sad. Me and the wife, we should have won.
1: Your entrance was epic, though.
0: It was a great entrance. My wife was so scared. So WrestlePalooza in Indianapolis was our first pay-per-view on ESPN.
1: I got to do the pre-show.
0: He was on the pre-show, you and O'Shea. And we were up on this, like... it was a scissor lift. It was huge. Way when we like as high as the screen is, and my wife hates heights. She hates it so much. This is a woman, mind you, who has jumped off the top of a cage like through tables. And, like, but she was white knuckling, like just like she was so scared, and especially because when it moves and you're at the top of the scissor lift, it's like a skyscraper.
2: Yeah,
0: like, it wobbles a little, you know.
2: Yeah.
0: But and you can feel it. So she. She was miserable. I was having the time of my life. It was a really fun match. And anytime we get to
2: do we do we have the outfit picked out
0: for SummerSlam?
2: Yeah, for SummerSlam. Do we have thoughts, ideas, options?
0: So since I have been back, I've been wearing a lot of black.
2: Yes.
0: And I've enjoyed that process. But there has been some thoughts that maybe we should bring some color back into the wardrobe. I don't know where we're at with it right now. I got a whole team that handles this situation. I got
1: King Troy still doing
0: King
1: your business.
0: King Troy's doing the jackets, and Surratt's still doing the gear, and Jolene's. So I got a whole squad. Shout out to them. They make me look awesome. So we're in the preliminary conversation stages, but
1: it's got
0: to
1: be big.
0: I will not disappoint. I promise you.
1: I want to ask you how you get your jacket to smoke, but then again, I don't want to know how the sausage.
0: Sometimes you just don't need to know. You know.
1: Yeah. Like my buddy used to be a writer for WWE, and he knows I used to love the Great Muta.
0: Muta's still do. Great, yeah.
1: So one day he said, calls me, goes, "You want to know how they do the mist?" And I was like, "Absolutely not," because there's only a few things left, Seth, that I can hold on to and just be amazed by. So, like, no, don't want to know. Never tell me how that happens.
0: Well, I will not. Then I will not tell you. What I will tell you is we got some callers on the line, and I advertised that we talk to them. So we're going to. We're going to start with. Oh, we got a few now. Let's talk Manny in El Paso, Texas.
4: Manny. Mr. Rollins, I'm a big fan of you. I'm a big fan of your fandom for Chicago. What I'm not a fan of is how you lie to the boys on the Rich Eisen Show.
0: Manny, I apologize already. They accepted my apology.
1: Bridge,
0: we're all on the same page now. It's kumbaya
4: Now
0: here
4: I feel
0: in the
4: better.
0: Studio.
4: Thank you for that, sir. Now we're on the same page.
0: Great.
4: World
0: awesome.
4: Cup soccer. I believe in the underdog. You said so yourself, sir. You love going against the big guys. That's exactly what Mexico and the USA are going to do. England is going to have their hands full against Mexico. The elevation at Estadio Azteca is going to be an issue for them. On the U.S. side, that record that Balogun got, that really stinks. But it does open the door for El Paso's own Ricardo Pepi. He was there when Pulisic was out, so he might get the start again for the game against Belgium. He was so close to scoring yesterday. I'm like, God, the El Paso would have popped just the way you did when you threw the crutches to the side. My question is, where does the U.S. 2026 men's soccer team compare to the Miracle on Ice, to this year's Olympics with the men's ice hockey, women's ice hockey, and the Paralympics getting the hat trick in gold? That's all I got, guys. I love the show. Mr. Rollins, it's a pleasure speaking to you. Be kind. Be safe. Let's watch some sports, everybody. Bye, guys.
3: Thanks, Manny. Right, Manny.
0: He's got
3: See
0: it.
3: You, brother.
0: Thanks, Manny. What a shtick, that guy. He's ready. I appreciate that, though. He comes ready to go.
1: Manny pays attention, man.
0: That's a great question. He was kind of like talking about where does the U.S. men's national team, if they can go all the way this year, mm-hmm. where would they rank as far as like biggest upset teams or... You know, I mean, the Miracle on Ice team, he referenced like the gold medal. He kind of like put it all together into one, but the Miracle on Ice team, that was like a cultural zeitgeist moment.
5: Yeah.
0: Mm-hmm. I don't know that it's on that level, but it would be one of the greatest upsets of all time if somehow the U.S. men's national team got to the finals and won this yeah. World Cup. I mean, it would be insane. I would say
3: it would be insane. Absolutely. Nothing will ever be on the Miracle on Ice level.
0: No, I mean that.
3: I don't think
0: that was different because
3: the geopolitics.
1: Yeah. But can I challenge that? And I do agree with you, but there's always that other side. Like because of the times that we're in now, with the social media, with us being yeah. more connected than ever, wouldn't that give it a chance to be bigger? Because remember that game, from what I can recall, it happened at like what in the middle of the night here. And I'm not questioning how great it is.
3: Yeah, it was on tape delay.
1: Yeah, it was on tape delay. So I'm just saying, if the United States won the World Cup based upon all of my friends who know and love soccer, them telling me there's no chance, I'd have to say you'd have to with as connected as we are.
3: I think it would be a bigger deal if Cape Verde won the World Cup. You know what I mean?
1: Yeah, but you're not from Cape Verde. So, I guess I'm just talking to us right here.
3: Yeah, I mean... I don't know. USA has better odds to win than Mexico. It's like, I think it'd be a bigger upset if Norway won the World Cup. I just think this U.S. team has come a long way in terms of talent level and getting closer to some of the world's best, where, it would be shocking, but it's not, wouldn't be on par with...
1: Or with Miracle on Ice.
3: Yeah, with Miracle on Ice.
0: Yeah, that's tough. I do see what you're saying, TJ, about the bigness of it and the social media.
3: It would feel big, sure.
0: Yeah, but lasting impact-wise, it'd be hard to match Miracle on Ice.
3: Yeah.
1: Look, I just saw Mike Ruzioni in a commercial 2 days ago, and that game happened in 1980. So, yeah, there's long-lasting effects.
3: Yeah, I don't know, but maybe those guys would be, maybe Balogun and Freeman and some of these guys, maybe they would have that, you know, staying power, you know, like some of the, like Jim Craig and Mike Ruzioni and those guys have had, but... I don't know. I don't know. It's fair to wonder. It would be amazing to watch and enjoy that ride.
0: It sure would.
3: That's for sure.
0: It sure would. All right, let's grab another caller here. We got Derek from Missouri.
3: Derek,
0: you're on the Richard Eisen Show with Seth Rollins. What's up, my guy?
6: Hey, how's it going, Seth? Yeah, I was going to say, I could vouch for having Russell Wilson as a Bronco fan for 2 years that I could never... get back, but that's another story on its own. On the other hand, speaking about your Bears going this upcoming season, what are your expectations other than you say they're going to win the Super Bowl? But it's going to be a heavy path because the Rams are the legit favorite right now out of the entire league, it seems like. And if I could ask you, Seth, being a Bears fan that you are, what would you say was the most memorable Bears game you've ever attended in your lifetime?
0: Ooh, double hitter question. All right, so where do we want to start, guys? We want to start with my most memorable game.
3: Yeah, let's start memories and then
0: and
3: go to
0: the expectations. Yeah, okay, yeah. So I got injured in October this past year. I had surgery in October on my shoulder, rotator cuff repair. So obviously you have to relinquish the World Heavyweight Championship. Things aren't good. You're sad. There's some bleakness, but you always got to look on the positive side, and the positive side of that was that I was able to attend some Chicago Bears games this season that I probably would not have been able to go to. So there were two games this season that were, for me, the craziest games that I've ever seen in my life. I was at both the Bears comeback wins against the Green Bay Packers this past season. So I was there in person for the Iceman throw. The DJ Moore, I'm getting goosebumps right now.
2: That was the most insane thing
0: I'd ever seen. And then I come back 2 weeks later to the same spot, the same game in the playoffs against Green Bay. I would say the playoff game in my lifetime, probably the biggest Chicago Bears win of all time. It's one thing to beat them in the regular season, obviously with the deep ball to DJ Moore. Like, that was crazy with the comeback and everything. I mean, just it'll go down in history because of the way it was done. But I would say the playoff game was more impactful. I also had my brother and my dad at that game. My dad, the reason I am a Bears fan, his father was a Bears fan, and so that's where my Bears fandom comes from. So to be able to have my dad in attendance for the Bears, you know, playoff win against the Green Bay Packers, and of course the insane comeback that came with it. You know, the Caleb fourth down throw. You had the Jahdae Walker catch. I mean, everything was nuts in that game as well. So I think that's probably number one for me. God, what a season. That was last season.
6: Before you let me go, Seth, I wanted to ask you this. Since you're going to Minneapolis, Grayson Roman next month, I mean, you're in Skull Country, so why not just flush out and Bears Center Familia? I mean, just to piss off some fans.
0: You know, maybe. We'll see. I don't know. I might want them to like me, though. You know, I might want them to cheer for me.
6: You don't want them to go, boo.
0: Yeah. You know, I'd like them to sing the song in a positive manner. But, yeah, thank you. Thank you for the questions. They were good questions and nice to get me back into some of those memories with my family. Yeah. Thanks. Thanks so much, brother. Appreciate you calling in. As for the Bears this season, I mean, this is the most excited as a Bears fan, and I think, you know, we can talk about the Bears playing in Indiana, and that's kind of soured the offseason a little bit. But as we're talking strictly football, Chicago Bears, as a fan, I haven't been this excited for a football season in so long.
2: Expectations are high.
0: And we talked about this earlier when we were talking about the Sixers, when you have all that hope.
1: Yeah.
0: It's a double-edged sword. It's
2: dangerous.
0: It's very dangerous. You know, it can go south super quick. Right. Matt Nagy's rookie year as a coach, things went really well. Mitch Trubisky, you know, the Bears make the playoffs, win the division, and then whoom, steep drop-off. Now, I don't think there's a chance in the world that Ben Johnson is going to pull a Matt Nagy. I feel like Caleb Williams is a better quarterback than Mitch Trubisky. Yeah. I feel like there's a lot going right in Chicago right now. I'm very excited about it. I think my expectation for the Bears this season is that they will compete till the end. I obviously want them to win the Super Bowl. I think they can be a Super Bowl contender in the NFC. The Rams are the odds-on favorite with the people that they have right there. I mean, and some would argue that, I mean, they underachieved. They were the best team in football last year.
1: Mm.
0: And they've added a shutdown cornerback and the greatest pass rusher, maybe of all time, to go with their MVP quarterback and their star wide receiver. And their, I mean, that's going to be a tough hill to climb for sure. But I mean, I got to back my Bears, baby.
1: All right,
2: Here's the deal, Seth. We're not going to do it now, but think about it. We're going to do Bears win-loss game, Seth Rollins, to end the show today.
1: Yeah.
0: Ooh, we're getting into it already.
2: We're getting into it.
0: Last year, I was pretty good.
2: Last year, you were pretty good.
0: I was pretty good last year. So, all right, okay.
2: And here's the deal. I'm about to blow your mind. We're talking about the U.S. men's national team and what it would be like if they won the World Cup. What if I told you? That the Bears and the U.S. men's national team have the same odds.
0: Ooh.
2: Bears are 27-1 to win the Super Bowl, and as we stand right now, the U.S. men's national team, 27-1 to win the World Cup.
0: Oh, baby. I like
2: that. Which one is more surprising to you?
0: I mean, I think the Bears probably. Yeah, because I mean...
2: Too low or too high?
0: They're not too high, but I'm surprised they're that high.
2: Yeah,
0: to be honest with you, I'm surprised they're that high. But I love it. I'm into it. I'm excited for it.
2: Bears right between Cowboys and Jaguars.
0: Well, that's decent company. I mean, the Cowboys can't I mean, they got to be better than last year, right, TJ?
1: Oh, we have Caleb Downs. I don't know if anyone knew this, but he plays on our football team.
3: Are you more excited for Caleb Downs or Jaylen Brown?
1: Don't ask me. It's like, which kid do I like better? I can't do that. I'm excited about both. I hope, right? I hope. Some people wish.
0: Well, look. I love Caleb Downs. I thought he's one of the best players coming out of the draft this year. But this man, and I don't mean to knock the position either, he's a safety. Yeah. How much impact do you think this guy's going to have the game?
1: You know who else plays safety? Edward Reed.
0: Okay.
1: You know who else plays safety? Troy Polamalu.
3: Ronnie Lott.
1: Like a safety can. And by the way, also, we don't have to be the number one defense in the NFL. Heck, no, we don't got to be the number 10 defense in the NFL.
0: That's true.
1: We just can't suck. If we are 15, if we're right in the middle, we're going to win 3 more games minimum than we did last year. So, you know, we don't have to be number one like on his jersey. We will because we got Caleb Downs. But
0: I have said that about the Cowboys. They like the Bengals. If they can just get a passable defense in there and keep their quarterback on 2 feet, you will be a playoff contending team.
1: I tell you what's not going to happen again, though, is the next time the Cowboys play the Bears, am I ever going to put 2 Bears fans together on a group chat and then have them just, like, you know, powerbomb me through a table?
0: That was on you. You did that yourself.
3: You did that.
0: Me and Ashton on the group chat when the Bears were playing the Cowboys this past season.
1: Yeah, I was
0: that
1: convinced.
0: Did not go well.
1: I was convinced I was going to, you know, I was going to have the 1-on-2, you know, clothesline off the top. No.
0: Oof.
1: No, I got super kicked multiple times.
0: That was actually, I think, of the entire season last year, the Chicago Bears, that was the most dominant game. Maybe the Browns were the other one. But in the early season, the Bears put a whooping on the Cowboys.
1: Yeah, I did not like that.
0: It was ugly. It was nasty. Yeah.
1: But we got Caleb Downs this year.
0: But you got Caleb Downs. You got a safety to prevent that. So, I don't know. Those are my expectations. I think the Bears are going to do very well. The AFC North is a stacked division. Yeah. Incredible coaches, incredible quarterbacks across the board. Very curious to see.
3: It's going to be fun.
0: Kyler does in Minneapolis.
3: Yeah, it's going to be fun.
5: The Bears.
0: A SoFi personal loan is here to help you achieve something once thought impossible. 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
1: That's a lot.
0: We are coming back. We got more. Let's talk about it, guys.
1: Brad Williams coming on.
3: Let's go.
7: A chapter closes and a city reacts.
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23: Team, but we're still going to have fun, and I'm sure the fans there will love what you do and the shows that you guys put on.
0: We are back now on the ESPN Radio Sirius XM Channel 80 as well. You were saying you were a Lakers fan.
23: Yes.
0: You're a Broncos fan.
23: Yes.
0: Where are you from? Why do you have these fandoms? Explain these things to me.
23: I'm from Orange County, California, and most of my teams are all L.A., Orange County based. But then the Broncos are because my dad went to Stanford University and wanted us to be and support a Stanford-led team that gave us two options, John Elway with the Broncos, mm-hmm. Jim Plunkett with the Raiders. And as you could tell, I don't have face tattoos or priors, so therefore I am not a Raiders fan, and I am a Denver Broncos fan. Yeah, and if not for a misplaced broken ankle, you would have not had a Super Bowl appearance.
3: What?
0: Wow.
23: Yeah.
3: What? Come on.
23: I'll come at you. I will cut a promo on you. No problem. A broken ankle and weather the likes we've never seen before, that kept my Denver Broncos out of the Super Bowl.
3: Well, here's the thing, Brad. You also would have got waxed by Seattle, so it's fine.
23: I'm not talking about that game.
3: I think it worked out for both of us.
23: I'm talking about the lead-up, and apparently the New England Patriots didn't necessarily have their affairs in order, let's say that. You guys got a little distracted.
3: Hey, hold on.
0: I like where this is headed.
3: Hold on.
0: I like the hostile territory.
3: I will come at you.
0: Please.
23: You can't touch me. If you touch me, it's a hate crime.
3: I understand.
23: And I have great white male going after a handicapped that's guy. Right. That's not a good look for you.
3: And I'm busy this weekend, or I would. I can't be in prison for the weekend.
0: Yeah, no. Well, by Monday.
3: Yeah, all right.
23: This is so great being here with you two guys, because I'm fans of both of you, but this might be the only time where I am fans of your partners more than you, both of you.
3: I get that a lot.
23: Yeah.
0: That's fair, yeah.
23: So, right?
0: Yeah.
23: I'm stoked. Now, how? Like, I'm a dad. You're a dad. You're on the road constantly. I'm on the road constantly. I see you got the award. That's cool. You stole that right from Rich. But how are you balancing, like, being a dad, but also the road schedule?
0: You know, it's very interesting because my wife is doing the same gig as me. So we're both on the road all the time. We were so lucky in the beginning when she got back on the road in 2021 after our baby was born. She was like 6-7 months old. We just brought her with us everywhere.
23: Perfect.
0: So she was small enough that she was easy to travel. Mm-hmm. You know, we just kind of like latched her on and went. And she was great. We were in a great spot where we had a tour bus that we could kind of have her on. We had our nanny was our bus driver's wife.
23: Oh, wow.
0: So they got to spend more time together.
23: Oh.
0: So it ended up being like a
23: that's amazing.
0: Perfect scenario for us. Now she's in school. I don't know how old your kid is.
23: 6.
0: So mine's 5.5. She's going to be 6. So now that she's in school, she's more locked in where she's got to be here all the time.
23: Right.
0: And we're on the road. But we also lucked out because in 2023, our schedule got infinitely lighter. Yeah. We stopped doing non-televised events almost exclusively. We were just doing television shows. And so our travel went from being on the road, I don't want to say 200 days a year, to now I go for Raw and then I'm back the next day.
23: Yeah.
0: So it's so easy. My mom, now I'm just going to tell you how fortunate I am. My mom was like, can I move to Los Angeles to be with my granddaughter?
3: Oh. Sold.
23: Yeah.
0: Please. Wait, you told me I don't have to find reliable daycare and I get to be with my mom all the time. This is fantastic. Please come to Los Angeles. So my mom is our daycare and she's awesome. So I mean we have literally gotten so lucky to take her with us everywhere. She's such a good traveler, and then now we've got my mom, so my mom can watch her and spend time with her granddaughter. Now that I've told you all my good fortune, you're going to tell me yours, right?
23: I will. The only thing I'm very jealous of you in that I believe your daughter knows what you do and knows what your wife does. And my daughter doesn't know what I do yet. I can't exactly take her to the events, strap her on, and say some four-letter words into a microphone. The school teachers wouldn't like that. It was very strange. I don't know if you've had this where her kindergarten teacher walked up to me and said, oh, I'm a big fan of you. And I'm like, I don't need you to be.
3: Yeah.
23: Like, that's a little weird knowing that you're watching things that I'm saying and then you're going to teach my kid the next day. It's weird that I do it.
3: Yes, there you go.
23: Yeah, let alone a kindergarten teacher. But, my daughter has seen some photos of me on stage and kind of, she just knows, people say, like, hey, what does your dad do? And she goes, my dad is silly.
0: Oh, okay. Perfect. Well, that's good, though.
23: And I'm a, like, I tell people when they see me out and about, if they're like, oh, where do I recognize you? Like, what do you do for a living? I go, I'm a professional moron.
0: Oh, great.
23: Some people do it for free. I manage to get paid for it.
0: Isn't that the life?
23: It is pretty great.
0: Isn't that the life?
23: Yeah.
0: Did you, when did you realize you were funny?
23: Oh,
0: you were good at being a moron.
23: First day of school. Of kindergarten, Laguna Road Elementary in Fullerton, California. I say that because here's the backstory to it, all right? My dad, average size guy, tall guy, mom, tall, no other dwarves in the family. We don't all come from the same tribe. So when I was going to go to school, my dad was very aware that I looked different and would probably be bullied. So he would prepare me for that by, he would make fun of me first, but then say, okay, now hit me back with something. And my dad and I would write comebacks together. Like, we would write jokes together. So he inadvertently trained me to be a comedian. And a kid came up, literally on the first day of school, and said, ha ha, you're little. And I looked at him and went, ah, your mom doesn't live with your dad anymore. And growing up in Orange County, about a 75% chance of getting that one right. And I did. And I got sent to the principal's office for having the better joke. So that's when I knew, like, oh, this is a fun superpower. And, like, literally in kindergarten, kids were like, yeah, don't mess with Brad.
0: Yeah.
23: He's going to, like, he made Tim cry last week.
0: It's done. Yeah. You're fighting a losing battle there.
23: Exactly.
0: So let me follow up on that.
23: Yeah.
0: Did your father then, when he realized that you had something, did he cultivate this the way, like, you know, we talked about Brockman. He's got a kid who's a prodigy.
23: Okay? Yeah.
0: A sports prodigy, right?
23: I call his kid the number one draft pick.
0: See? Yeah. So he's got to cultivate this so that we, you know, he can.
3: Right. We got to practice.
0: Yeah.
23: Mm-hmm.
0: You've got to break all of Jack Nicklaus's records. So did your parents cultivate this?
23: My dad did. But he thought that because my dad was a defense attorney, like, he thought that that's where I would go, like, because he would joke around and he could talk and he'd be like, yes, so now you're going to learn how to talk and do that and be a great defense attorney. And then, you know, things went a different way. And I became, as I say, a professional moron. I brought my dad to a comedy show for Father's Day 2004. And while I'm in the audience, the comedian on stage starts making, I'll say the word, midget jokes. Half the audience is laughing. The audience that's sitting by me is like, and the comedian goes, what, is one of them here? And I just raised my creepy little hand in the air like, yes. And he called me up on stage and he started asking me questions. I answered the questions honestly, was not trying to be funny. He said, what do you do for a living? And at the time, 19 years old, growing up in Orange County, California, do what a lot of people do. I said, I work at Disneyland. Yes, that happened. And then I look at the audience, I say, shut up, I'm not one of the seven. So first joke still gets a laugh, love it. And then it was really that moment where it was like, oh, that felt good. Yeah, my first joke still gets a laugh. My first joke is all elite. It's so great.
0: That's amazing.
23: Yeah, man. So it's like, and I imagine one of the reasons why pro wrestlers and comedians get along is that it's that rush. It's that pop. Yes. It's that adrenaline junkie without jumping off a bridge. Correct. Where that felt amazing. And now, you know, 22 years later, I'm a overnight sensation.
0: Yeah, that's how it always is, right?
23: And that's your thing that wrestlers and comedians have in common. No one gets into wrestling and then just day one, you're a main eventer.
0: No.
23: You know, you have to work your way up. You have to pay your dues. Comedy, very similar. No one just starts headlining the clubs or the theaters. You have to work your way up. And now I have been in one wrestling match.
0: Oh,
23: this was on the Chris Jericho Rock and Wrestling Rager at Sea.
0: Okay, you're on the cruise. That's my worst nightmare. My nightmare, by the way. But continue.
23: Being on a cruise with other wrestling
0: fans? With a bunch of wrestling fans. Yes, that's terrifying.
23: I will tell you, it's awesome. But I know there's some contractual things where that can't happen. But I will say that there was another wrestler on that boat. I believe you may know him, Hornswoggle.
0: Oh, of course. Yes, shout out Dylan. I know Swoggle very well.
23: Yes, and he and I were like, now, for those of you who are unfamiliar, Hornswoggle is another little person. And I don't know if you guys know this. Two dwarves can't be in the same place at the same time and not fight. It's like...
3: not fight?
23: No, we have to fight. Dwarves are like Highlanders. There can be only one. Like, it's like... So, Swoggle and I are kind of circling, like, the whole boat. At one point, he was a special guest referee in a match. Came out, was going to count the 1, 2, 3 for someone, but then screwed the baby face.
0: Oh, no.
23: So, I ran down the ramp... and had a stare off with Swoggle in the middle of the ring. The boat started chanting "Holy S," which was awesome. I didn't even do anything.
0: Beautiful feeling.
23: And then I gave him a stone cold stunner. And I don't know if you know this, when you stun a dwarf, it's like when Sonic would get hit. It's just all the rings just fly out. Yeah, it's somewhere on my Instagram. I think your people can find it, but it was awesome. And when it happened, I remember thinking, oh, this is why you guys do this. And that's just on a boat with a bunch of drunken whatever. Like, that, I can't imagine you're going to be SummerSlam is where the Vikings play, right?
0: That's right.
23: Yeah. I can't imagine the pop. I can't imagine that feeling when 60,000, 80,000. It's
0: magic, dude.
23: I can't even put into words what that would do.
0: Yeah, I mean, it's almost, when it gets that big, it's even hard to, like, put it into perspective. I you can feel it better at, like, you know, 10,000 or 5,000 with a right there on top of you. But you're right. I mean, when they ask me about wrestling, like, hey, what, explain it to me. Like, I don't understand it. How did you get into this? Stand-up comedy is always the thing that I liken it to because the process is so very similar. Mm-hmm. There is an element of, you're scripting these jokes. Yes,
23: sure.
0: You're telling the jokes that you have told a bunch of times.
23: Mm-hmm.
0: But every crowd you go to, every city is different. Every venue is different.
23: Yeah.
0: You never know what you're going to get feedback-wise. There's always levels that you have to adjust. You have to pull. There's an ad-lib element to it. So there's nothing like it except, I find, stand-up comedy because it's just you on the stage.
23: Yep.
0: You get your one take with that microphone,
23: mm-hmm.
0: and you have to make it work. And
23: sometimes a fan will jump a rail, and you got to deal with that. But
0: you have any jumpers?
23: Oh, I've had a few.
0: Oh,
23: yeah,
0: maybe.
23: Yeah. I don't know what if they think they kidnap a dwarf, they get wishes. I don't know what's in their head, but yeah, I've gotten a few.
0: Okay. All right. So you got a new special live on Short Street, available now on your YouTube channel. Tell us about it. There it is.
23: Live on Short Street. It was shot in Lexington, Kentucky, and the reason why we called it Live on Short Street is because the theater we shot it at, the Lexington Opera House, is literally located on Short Street. We had a different title in mind than we got there.
0: Wow.
23: No, we didn't do it on purpose. We showed up, we looked up. I thought they were playing a prank on us.
0: Yeah.
23: I'm like, wait, you named the street after the performer? Like, I don't even want to know what you call this street when Bruce shows up.
0: Oh, wow.
23: It's in Kentucky. I don't know.
0: You don't know.
23: But
0: Kentucky makes sense.
23: Yeah, Live on Short Street, though. It's my fourth special, and I think it's my best. I know it's like your kids. You're not supposed to have a favorite. I do. And I'm really excited about it, and really excited that the fact that it's on my YouTube channel, so I own it. And putting your own stuff out there, and taking that chance, producing it myself, putting up the money myself. My wife doesn't really know that. So all I'm saying is watch it on YouTube. I need the clicks.
0: I was going to ask that. You on your own YouTube channel, mm-hmm. was that a conscious decision? Is that something that you wanted to do just so you could own your own material?
23: And
0: kind of have the agency over your own stuff?
23: I wanted to be in charge, man. I didn't want someone to be like, well, we're going to put it up on your on this streaming platform, some other one, not one like Disney Plus, because they actually have a lot of comedy specials on Disney Plus. But I didn't want to get buried in the algorithm. I wanted to be in charge of it, posting clips on my social media. I wanted to own it, and I bet on myself, which is the safest bet you can make. And so far so good. It had over 1 million views in 2 months, and it continues climbing. So we're doing great, man.
0: That is fantastic.
23: Yeah, man.
0: I love to hear that. Congratulations.
23: Thank you, sir. Thank you, sir. And congrats to you. This is, I love, you've been a staple in the business for a while.
0: Mm.
23: And a few people have come and gone. Some people come in, some punks come in and just try to, like, mow through and take charge. But you have been a longstanding staple with the WWE. And it's really cool to be talking to you. I tried not to fanboy out when I got here. I tried to ignore you and just talk to you.
0: Nice. Are you a Seth Rollins fan?
23: Seth freaking Rollins, yeah. Okay. I want your Taylor.
0: Oh, wow.
23: Whoever is your Taylor, because if they could put those outfits on you, they could put something on me that doesn't look like I shopped at Baby Gap. And that's what I want.
0: I will hook you up with King Troy Haynes, if you're listening. He is my stylist. He has done an amazing job with my work. He's really you know what? The clothes do make the man sometimes. They say the man makes the clothes, but sometimes the clothes do make the man. Yeah. If you'd have looked at me before I got with Troy, pre-2020, 2021, mm-hmm. you would not have thought anything about my style or anything about my fashion. He really changed the game. If you want, we can get you set up. We can figure something out. Troy's a good guy. I'm sure he would love to style you.
23: I want two things. One of those robes, and then I want to be a Minihausen.
0: Oh, Minihausen. All right.
23: I'm a fan of Danhausen. Obviously, I love comedy, and I love the fact that pro wrestling, there's room for every type of wrestling.
0: That's right.
23: I love that there can be the technical guys, the guys that are more acrobatic, and I love that you can have comedy wrestlers. I love that you can have guys like Danhausen. You know, there's wrestlers in other promotions like Orange Cassidy that are like mostly comedy, and I love that. And when he brought out a bunch of Minihausens, a bunch of dwarves and Danhausen makeup, I was like, are you, call me, I'll do it. I'll do it, Dan, come on.
0: You based in LA here?
23: I am.
0: Well, Monday Night Raw is mm-hmm. coming to the Intuit Dome.
23: It is.
0: Very soon, at the end of this month, actually. It is our go-home episode to SummerSlam. So if you are interested in coming by, we might be able to, you know, get you a little bit of face paint, a little Dracula cape, maybe some fangs.
23: Yeah, you don't have to say, oh, it's comedian Brad Williams, whatever. Don't have to do that. Just have me run out, and the real fans will know. The real fans will know that it happened right here on this show.
0: Yes.
23: And connections were made, and then watch my social media afterward, because we'll probably have some backstage stuff. But, yeah, I would love that.
2: July 27th.
0: There you go.
23: July 27th. I'm in town. I took the summer off so I could be with my kid. That's what I said. But then it's really so I could do stuff like this.
2: So you could be a man.
23: So I could be a
0: Minihausen.
23: You saw
0: the date on the calendar. Like, I'm taking the whole summer off. I'm training for this. I will be a Minihausen. Put me in the laboratory.
23: Put me in. Put me in. I'll take some bumps. It'll be all right. I can do one.
2: One bump.
0: So you took the whole... Did you really take the summer off to be with your kid?
23: Yeah.
0: That's
23: pretty
0: sick.
23: Yeah. It's, you know, I've been, like, I think... 49 weeks out of 52 was my record of and that's really hard to do. I've heard my family are delightful people. I would like to see them, and thankfully I have a wonderful wife. I have an amazing kid, and so I took the summer off, but when the fall comes back, I go back on the road. I go on the Tall Tales tour. And as you mentioned earlier, we're doing an international run. We're going to Europe. We're going to Scotland. We're going to Ireland, which is really dangerous for me.
0: Oh yeah.
23: Literally, I've been to Dublin before doing a show. Across the street from the venue where I perform in Dublin is the National Leprechaun Museum. That is a real place. That is a real thing. It's the most scared I've ever been, because I just figure there's going to be some Irish guy that goes, how'd you get out? And then just like snatch me up and throw me back on a display. I don't want that. So so for the good people at Dublin, just keep me out of the museum. Everyone's like, do you want to go see it? I'm like, no.
2: No.
0: Well, look, I know somebody, I think, that might be able to help you out and pull some strings if you need that. So we'll call the man and make sure that you're all taken care of when you're in Dublin.
23: Brad
0: Williams, thank you so much for joining us. You are the man, dude.
23: Thank you,
0: man. Appreciate it. Good luck. Enjoy your summer.
23: Thank you. I shall.
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28: Man, that was a wild day.
3: That was wild.
28: That was a wild day at work.
0: That was amazing. Good times. All right. While the world watches the stars at the FIFA World Cup this summer, Hyundai has its eyes on the next generation of talent, the future stars who are already turning heads at age 14, because Next doesn't wait for an invitation, and neither do we. Hyundai has always moved the future within reach. We did it when we made advanced

0: safety standard on every vehicle and engineered EVs with ultra-fast charging capability. Because the future isn't some far-off concept, it's already here. Next starts now. Hyundai, an official partner of FIFA.
1: Yeah.
2: Okay, Seth Rollins, it is time. We have 3 minutes. Bears win, loss. Jay Felly, hit the music.
0: Oh,
2: let's
0: baby.
2: Go.
0: Pressure's on.
2: Week one at Carolina.
0: Win.
2: Week two, home for the Vikings.
0: Win.
2: 2-0. Yep. Monday night football, home for the Philadelphia Eagles.
0: You know, last year, biggest game in the schedule.
2: Huge.
0: Bears.
2: Post-Thanksgiving.
0: I was terrified of it. Thought if there's one game we're going to lose, it's that one. We won. Dominated Philly. Doing it again this year.
2: Woo! 3-0. 3-0. Home for the Jets.
0: 4-0.
2: Three straight home games. All right, now let's go on the road at Green Bay.
0: I'll take an L there just because it's first game. Lambeau after three home games in a row.
2: At Atlanta.
0: You know what? I don't believe in Atlanta yet, so I say a win there.
2: All right, short week. Thursday night, New England.
0: I think we're going to beat the brakes off.
2: The brakes?
0: Bro, I am sick. I think the Patriots are going to take a big step back next year. Mm. Big step back.
2: Makes me feel like Roman Reigns is going to win at SummerSlam.
1: Wow.
2: What? Was this on? Monday Night Football at the Champs at the Seattle Seahawks.
0: I'll give it to the Seahawks on that one. If we could get a win there, I will bet the house on a Super Bowl, but I'll say Seattle with the win.
2: So 6-2, right? 6-2. Yep. All right, home for Tampa before the bye.
0: Not the same team without Mike Evans. I'm going Bears win.
2: All right, 7-2 going into the bye week. Coming out home for the Saints.
0: I'm going to take another win there.
2: 8-2, Thanksgiving Day at Detroit.
0: Again, I'd love to see a W. We did not play well against Detroit last year at all. Got kind of owned by that team, so I'm going to take an L there.
2: 8-3. Off the mini bye, home for the Jaguars.
0: Jaguars are a good team. I just don't know which version of Trevor Lawrence we're going to get next season. At home, I'm going to take a W again.
2: 9-3 at Miami.
0: Miami may not win a game all season long. That's a dub.
2: 10-3, a Saturday game at Buffalo.
0: That'll be a fun one. That'll be really interesting. I think. You know, if you don't think the Bears are real at that point in the season, no matter what the record is, I think this is going to be a big one for them. You know, DJ Moore rematch here.
2: Yep.
0: I'll give the edge to Buffalo just because we're in Buffalo for that one.
2: 10-4, Christmas Day, the Packers.
0: Dude, I plan to be in attendance for that game.
2: Probably see you on the Netflix broadcast.
0: It sounds like I will be working the Netflix game again, and hopefully that's the one I get. I'm going W there.
2: 11-4. Lions.
0: 11-4. I think at home. God, we just got to beat Detroit. Lost to Detroit two times last year. It looked ugly. Got to beat Detroit. Give me the dub.
2: 12-4. Finishing the season at Minnesota, where you will be in a few weeks for SummerSlam.
0: That's a win. I think we can sweep Minnesota this season. I just don't. I don't think they're going to get Kyler where they want him. It's not Sam Darnold 2.0 in Minnesota. I think Minnesota's going to have a tough year. Bears are going to win the North.
2: 13-4 win the North? Is that the one seed in the NFC?
1: The one seed in the NFL.
0: Yeah, I think so. Why not? Let's go. Super Bowl bound, baby. Iceman from start to finish. I'm feeling it.
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11: Here we go, Thursday, July 2nd, 2026. As we approach the 4th of July weekend, get your hot dogs ready. Mace, get your hot dog ready, because it is our final day on the air this week. But that doesn't mean we're not going to have a fireworks show for you. Andy Kamenetsky is sitting in for Johnny I. We continue to talk free agency frenzy, all the moves the Lakers made. How does it feel? How does it feel on this Thursday?
13: Oh.
11: Plus Dodgers, Padres, the extravaganza, World Cup. How about Team USA last night? As we get ready to celebrate America's 250th birthday, have some fun. Smile, sucker. Andy's here. Mace is here with his hot dog ready for the 4th of July.
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11: Producer Emily.
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11: 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Wilbert Flores sitting in for producer Brian Cohen, and you, the social demon in the back, too. 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

0: Good afternoon.
1: Happy birthday to America.
2: America.
1: 250 years. You know, I've been waiting on this. Last night, Team USA beat Bosnia 2-0, Bosnia-Herzegovina. And I've been sitting on this USA men's national team hoodie for just the right moment. I thought, what could be a better moment than the day after Team USA wins and the day before we have the 4th of July?
2: It's a Thepit Thursday, right?
1: Yes,
2: now.
1: It is.
2: Thepit
1: yes,
2: Thursday.
1: It is. So last night was at this point, everybody's watching these games. My mom is asking me soccer questions at this point.
2: How many can you answer?
1: More than I could last week. Getting better at it. I don't know, Em, how do you think our soccer coverage is going so far?
3: It's evolved.
1: Yeah.
3: We got to ask Andy, Mr. Soccer, well, over here.
1: Yeah. Your take.
2: I agree with everything Pepe said 4 weeks
1: ago. There you
2: ago.
1: Go. Yeah.
2: Heading into today's show, listened to the podcast of last night's Destination for LA Sports with Mike Trudell and Beto Duran.
1: Nice.
2: Specifically because I know, Beto.
3: They're both ball knowers
2: soccer,
3: in many plays.
2: Really knows
1: Trudell
2: soccer.
1: Knows soccer.
2: It
1: yeah.
2: was helpful. It was useful.
1: Yeah, I'm sure it was.
3: Trudell
1: sure
3: has walked
1: was.
3: In. But I think we've been treated to an absolutely fantastic round of 32 so far. Almost every game comes down to the wire, whether it's extra time or it's close. There's a storyline to almost every game we've experienced, and it's almost like March Madness.
1: Yeah.
3: Where if you don't have a rooting interest, you just want the upset or you want a close game, and it's been delivering. Whether or not that happens the entire tournament as it gets closer and closer to the eventual winner, kind of like with March Madness, we get a bunch of upsets in the beginning. But it's just been wonderful, beautiful soccer so far.
1: Yeah, it's been really fun to watch. When I had Andres Kantor on my show a couple of weeks back, he said, we talked about the expansion of the field because they moved to 48 teams this year. There didn't used to be a round of 32. So, and he said, you could put 100 teams in, and the same handful of teams will be in the semifinals that that would always be there. But in the meantime, you're right, Em, even though these surprise teams, like Morocco, they're not going to be a semifinals team. They're not going to, but it's cool that they got there and cool that they won.
3: Yeah, it's like the Netherlands and Germany were huge upsets, and they were something that was, they would have been one of those handful of teams that would have potential to win.
1: Absolutely.
3: But at the end of the day, it's going to be Argentina, Spain
1: England,
3: France, England. That's going to be kind of that group. And who knows? Maybe USA gets further than we want, than we think they'll get in.
1: Yeah.
3: But I think just ride it out as long as we can.
1: Yeah, absolutely. And by the way, the game next week is on Wednesday, right? U.S., I think it's Wednesday at Seattle Stadium, Lumen Field. I think that's when
3: no,
1: the
3: No, it's
1: next,
3: Monday.
1: It's okay.
3: Well, because it's Monday Night Football.
1: Monday Night Football. I
3: yes.
1: love it. All
3: it's
1: right.
3: Monday Night Football.
1: So Monday. And then I know I'm putting you on the spot, Em, but when would that next game be? I don't want to put the cart before the horse, but I know it's going to be at SoFi. When would that be?
3: Let me look.
1: Yeah. So if they are able to beat Belgium, and we'll talk about this red card and the impact of it, they lost Balogun for this next game. But I think the game that follows would be at SoFi Stadium, which would be pandemonium.
2: Crazy. I mean, the show that we did at HPC near SoFi
1: so
2: leading
1: much
2: up
1: fun.
2: To Team USA's first game, that was a vibe. It was a scene. It was a lot of fun. I honestly was not sure what to expect just because we, compared to the rest of the world, we are not a soccer country.
1: Yeah.
2: Like, compared to globally.
1: Right.
2: So I wasn't sure what the enthusiasm meter would be. It was high.
1: Yeah.
3: Here's when the USA would play in the quarterfinals. So if they win in the round of 16, which we all hope they do, they would play on Friday, July 10th at SoFi Stadium. It would be around 3 p.m. Eastern, noon our time. So this game right now, Spain and Austria just started at SoFi. It'd be the same time a week and a day from now.
1: So noon next Friday.
3: Noon next Friday.
1: Okay. God, that would be unbelievable.
2: A lot of people taking off work that day.
1: Yeah.
2: A lot of people blowing off
1: to
2: work.
1: Be it, so I cannot imagine how much those tickets are going to run. If it had, let's focus on
2: Morales that. Just walked past wearing a red, white, and blue top.
1: Oh, yeah, he
2: cap.
1: Is. I don't know if he's doing that for the anime conference or... Seriously, we walk in here today, and there are so many goofy people dressed up like clowns, and they have wigs on and weird
3: It's their hobby. There are worse hobbies to have, but
1: it's like the Met Gala out there for anime.
2: It really is. Yeah. It's their Lollapalooza. It's their Met Gala.
1: Now,
2: it's
1: is your daughter not very into anime?
2: She used to be. She has grown out of anime.
1: Okay.
2: But she still likes certain like Miyazaki movies and things
1: like that.
3: And Miyazaki is a little different than anime. It's like, I guess, a higher form, I guess,
2: it's
3: of it.
2: A higher form.
1: Genius level animation.
2: But he influenced a lot of it, stuff like that. But no, she's not as into anime.
1: So she's not going to be down here dancing around in a fairy dress with a clown head, nothing like that.
2: She will not.
3: Back to the USA events.
1: Back to the USA, Last night there was the red card, Em. What was your take on the red card?
3: So, if that's a red card, Messi should have had a red card the first game that he played in, because that is it. Messi's was worse. Yeah. Messi's did almost have intent, seemingly, and was a worse potential injury to the player. It's a bad look, and in replay, in slow motion, you can see whatever you want.
1: Right.
3: And so I think when they did the VAR and they checked it, it was a terrible mistake to do, because it's not only that the guy gets yanked from that game, he's yanked from the game after.
1: Yep.
3: And it's an extremely punitive for what happened. And there are several people that we could play that have an interesting idea about that.
1: Malik Tillman, by the way, did score the second goal when the U.S. was down a man. Here's the call.
0: Go!

0: golazo, Malik Tillman. Sí, el gol más importante de su vida. 2-0 Estados Unidos. La carrera.
1: Okay, now what's interesting about that, Andy said you made a signal, yeah, and he did this. You know what Andy's talking about?
2: What is he doing?
1: Circular breathing?
3: Yeah, you got to learn. I imagine, I'm not an expert on this, but I imagine in order to do that type of goal, you got to learn to breathe through the nose.
1: Right.
3: You got to learn to recycle the oxygen and keep it going.
1: This is what musicians have to do. Like when you hear somebody play a long note on a sax, it means they've got circular breathing going.
2: We teach that to Gracie Abrams. No one knows who Gracie Abrams is?
3: I know she has
2: terrible breath control for a singer.
1: Oh, okay.
2: That was just me shooting.
3: Do you remember when Kenny G set a record for the longest sustained note?
1: Yeah, big circular breathing guy. All right, so anyway, Tillman scores the goal. U.S. does win. They were down a man when they scored. But the big play, the critical play of the game, was a play where Balogun
2: was pursuing a player in Bosnia, and the ball was kicked away from the Bosnian player, and he kind of went to kind of maybe go between his legs and get the ball out that way. But instead of hitting air or the ground, he ends up putting his cleats on the back of the Bosnian player, and his foot kind of goes down and gets to his ankle, and his ankle turns. So there is a way in which that player could have turned his ankle, sprained his ankle, broken his ankle, but it doesn't seem like that was the intent of Balogun to be malicious towards this player.
1: Now, is this supposed to be, because again, I'm a soccer fan that every 4 years. Is that a call based on intent or malice?
2: I'm going to let Mark Clattenburg explain that to you. He is one of Fox Sports' refereeing analysts, and he also has a very strong brogue, and it would be interesting to listen to him. So he explains it better than I can.
1: Okay, here he is on the red card from last night.
4: Real speed. I didn't think it was much. I thought it was just a coming together of two players. And what you do see is that Balogun's challenge does catch his opponent on the back of the leg, and then when it comes down, it catches his ankle, and that's when the twist of the Bosnia-Herzegovina player's foot twists underneath him. The problem you've got is, to reach a criteria of the red card, it has to be some speed, there has to be some force, and there has to be some malice. This lacked that. But what it does have, which is what the element of the VAR is hiding behind, is it endangers the safety of the opponent because of that foot-on-foot challenge, which could have acted and ended with a broken ankle. So what they've done is they've looked at the consequence of the challenge. However, in my opinion, this didn't endanger the safety of the opponent. Balogun doesn't even look for the foul. It's one of them where it happens in a split second. He puts his foot down and catches the opponent. It was an accidental challenge, and for me, this did not reach the criteria.
1: Okay.
2: It's unlike what happens in the NBA, like with Luka this year, when they have the opportunity to appeal Luka's technical foul that would have given him a suspension, and he ended up getting it eventually, but they cannot appeal this. It is done. It was reviewed in time during the game. That's what VAR is for, and they determined that it was a red card. They cannot, USA cannot appeal his suspension for this next game.
1: Right, so they will lose Balogun, who's been their leading scorer here in the tournament so far. Here's Jeff Cameron, who's an ESPN World Cup analyst.
5: I mean, the call was diabolical. I'm going to be honest with you. We've seen, I mean, if you look at it, there was no intention.
6: They're battling, you're flailing.
5: Yeah. You know, he's trying to step in, win the ball. The defender steps in, tries to win it, and he comes down. He's not trying to hurt or break the guy's ankle.
7: It's not malicious
5: mm-hmm. whatsoever. And then all of a sudden you see that it's, then you can go back to the first game of the World Cup.
6: Yeah, there it is.
5: Messi does something, mm-hmm. it's not called. He goes over and gives him a little pat and says, sorry, that's not called. So the inconsistency there, for me, it's just a poor decision by the referee. I think he had a nightmare of a game.
1: And by the way, all over Twitter right now, there are side-by-sides of what Messi did in the opener for Argentina and what Balogun did last night. Messi, was that even a yellow card with Messi?
2: I can't remember. I think it was a yellow card.
1: But it was definitely not a red card, and Balogun got the red card for essentially doing exactly.
2: It's one of those things where like the star players tend to get star treatment, and Balogun is not at the level of a star player internationally yet. I know he is a star for USA, but It's like giving the double tack to eliminate Wemby.
1: Right,
2: it's like you don't want to eliminate Wemby. You want to keep Messi in the tournament. I think they should have erred on the side of more caution than going so punitive as to pull a player from a game. It's an elimination game in the World Freaking Cup. Come on.
3: I mean, it is very rare in today's world that you can get like a majority of people to agree on anything.
1: Right.
3: This is one of the only things I've seen universal agreement upon. And like, frankly, I've seen more people say it shouldn't have been called more than red card worthy.
1: Oh, go ahead. I was going to say, is there anybody outside of Bosnia who thinks this was the right call?
2: I don't think so.
1: No.
2: And he is the first player to have scored a goal in a game that he also got a red card in since Zinedine Zidane in the 2006 or 2010 World Cup where he headbutted the guy in the final. Do you guys remember that?
1: Yes.
2: So that was an insane moment. So that moment does warrant a red card. He straight up turned around, headbutted the guy in the stomach with intent and malice, gets kicked out of the game.
1: Yeah.
2: That is what a pure red card should be. It should not be an unintentional attack on a player.
1: Yeah, incidental move that there was no malice or intention behind it.
2: And,
1: so.
2: But all being said, Tillman had probably the best free kick I've seen in a very long time. That had to have such a high level of difficulty, and not only had to be low enough to get into the goal over the wall in front of him, the goalie for Bosnia had to kind of cheat to one side, thinking that there's no way he could get it over it. Perfect strike, and they didn't even need, they could beat them with 10 players.
1: That's what they did. And now they're going to have to do it without Balogun in this next round. By the way, I don't know. Yeah, at one point, this was an easier, according to the betting markets, an easier game for Team USA. It's now 53-47, USA favored to win. I put a lot of stock in these betting markets. Do you?
3: I
1: really do.
3: I don't know enough about them yet to know. Because like a lot of these betting markets, are, you know, certain ones like Polymarket or Kalshi. You're not betting against a house. You're betting against people.
2: General consensus.
3: So I need to learn more about just the methodology, because I don't necessarily trust the wisdom of crowds on everything.
1: Yeah.
3: And
1: yeah.
3: Especially now that we live in a world of social media echo chambers.
1: Yeah.
3: I think we've frankly gotten dumber.
1: I think because people are putting money on it.
3: Right.
1: But that means more than just saying, well, I think USA is going to win. No, I'm actually putting money on the USA.
3: Yeah, but that's the same way Vegas has always operated. Like the Lakers have always gotten incredible odds on everything.
1: Why? Yep.
3: Because there's so many Laker fans out there that will bet on their team.
2: I will say, though, this is a good sign for U.S. men's national team. They beat a European team. European teams tend to be the Achilles heel for U.S. And Belgium can be got. Belgium nearly lost their game to Senegal. Senegal was a very good team and could have gone far in the tournament. But I think that Belgium could be had. I think they are favored. They should be favored. Belgium's a little older than the U.S. team. They seem to be run really well. So I hope that we are hearing Country Roads yet again next Monday.
1: Well, we'll talk about Country Roads a little bit later on in the show. In the meantime, how about this? Actually, we'll do it next. M hates Country Roads.
3: She's very upset.
1: She's very upset by Country Roads. And also, the Boston Celtics, Jaylen Brown, WTF. We'll get into that trade coming up, too. Mason in Ireland. Andy's in for John, 710 ESPN.
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18: Steve Mason and John Ireland.
19: I mean, what I'm thinking is, don't you know who I am? You're not responding to me?
2: I'm Steve Mason.
19: Exactly.
18: Mason and Ireland.
20: What? It's an outrage.
19: It is an outrage.
18: Back to the guys.

0: So this is what was sung by the crowd.
1: Played by the DJ in the crowd.
0: And by the DJ. By the U.S. fans, by the whole stadium last night after the U.S. won. And this has become a song that sort of crosses languages. It crosses international boundaries. It's like everybody sings Country Roads after a win. And I always find it very entertaining and really fun. But I know one person who doesn't, Em.
1: I just think it's too slow. It's too mellow to being after this fantastic win for USA. I want Freebird. I want that Freebird guitar solo going right after the goal goes in or right after it goes final. Because I want something, or like Thunderstruck or something. I want something intense. This is like what plays 20 minutes after and nobody's left the stadium and everyone wants to stay and party. That's when you do the drunk hugging each other one.
0: But they're not doing unison on Freebird necessarily, are they?
1: I don't need everybody to unison sing it.
0: I think it's cool. I think that's
2: the whole idea. Do you want just a bunch of people in the crowd air guitaring?
1: Yes, I do. I want them cheering, air guitaring, hugging each other.
2: Air guitaring.
1: Because this is what it sounded like. You can play it from the actual clip from yesterday. It's on your board.
0: Okay, here you go.
1: When, like, everyone's walking out of the stadium, when everyone's going to the bars, I do like that ceremonial singing, but I just don't think it's hype enough for after a huge win.
0: Okay. Now, is every country doing this now? A lot of countries are doing it.
1: Well, Country Roads is going to be played after USA. It's not being played after when Spain wins.
0: I heard that it was played after other countries.
1: Every single game?
0: Yeah, no. There are other games, other national teams that have, have sung along.
1: That's not their song. It's not their song.
0: Oh, wait a minute. They're here celebrating America, North America, the United States, Country Roads.
1: Sing your own songs, guys.
2: I'm reading right now a piece on Yahoo about this, and Country Roads is apparently exclusively just the U.S.
1: It's what I thought.
2: Well, yeah, I can't speak to what maybe a couple of Yahoos and whatever crowds do, but this is apparently America's thing. Now, Emily, at this point, whether you object to Country Roads or not, you can't stop in the middle of a streak. You don't change up songs now. You got to keep this thing going.
1: There are better, more hype songs they should be singing. I'm not saying we should be playing ABBA.
2: Done it correctly from the beginning. But at this point now, you got to stick with Country Roads.
1: Yeah. And it's like a Southern song. It's not really, you shouldn't be singing Santa Clara in the Bay Area. What do they know about Country Roads? Nothing.
2: I mean, a lot of California is pretty rural. I'm sure a lot of those people have been up and down a
1: country
2: road. Don't
1: know anything about country roads.
0: Have you been to Bakersfield?
1: I have been to Bakersfield.
0: Have you been to the breadbasket of America?
1: I would say those aren't country roads. Those might be desolate.
2: I just drove to Tejon a couple weeks ago.
0: Those are some country roads.
2: Yeah, and I had a terrific time there. The Hard Rock people at Tejon were awesome. The crowd there was fantastic.
1: Lakersfield.
2: A lot of P1s.
0: Lakersfield, yes.
2: A lot of P1s. I drove through what could, I think, reasonably be considered a country road
1: on my way
2: to that casino.
1: Right. Nobody knows about country roads.
0: So there's M's position. Well stated, M. Hey, join the Shadano and Cap Morning Show live from Hollywood Park next Friday, July the 10th, 7 a.m. to 10 a.m. Maybe something's going on over there in Inglewood. You can be part of our pre-match celebration before one of the summer's biggest international soccer matches. Maybe Team USA will be there. It is all powered by Milagro Tequila. Tequila never tasted brighter. Milagro Tequila, please enjoy responsibly. So, anyways, I'm walking out of here yesterday. You were walking out of here yesterday. And all of a sudden, we find out the Celtics finally did it. They traded Jaylen Brown. They traded him to Philly. They got Paul George and some picks. Now, I cannot believe it came to this. Jaylen Brown is so much a better player with more future than Paul George is. I don't understand the strategy here by Boston.
2: Well, it feels like Boston, A, recognized the offers are not going to get any better.
0: Because, I heard the bar kept getting lower and lower.
2: Because teams recognize that we are desperate.
0: Yep.
2: That may be true, but I am very confident that they could have circled back to this and in 2 months
0: at the trade deadline.
2: Well, forget, just let's say September.
0: Yeah, sure.
2: I'm pretty confident Philly would have traded you Paul George in September, unless you were like worried that the Sixers would have somehow
0: this deal's going to go away. We're going to lose this deal.
2: Right. Like, unless you were, or that you were worried that Paul George would end up getting moved somewhere else. And then you may be, I guess, stuck with Jaylen Brown or whatever. Like, my basic thought is, even if the offers don't get better, it's July. Don't you at least try to work out this relationship a little bit? I know it's been building, and I think the last 3 or 4 weeks have clearly gotten to Jaylen Brown.
0: It did.
2: Like, he's sick of the way he's being talked about, but, like, it's July 1st. Let the thing simmer, like, simmer down.
0: Yeah,
2: relax.
0: Right. There was no rush to do this. I just, this was the most ham-handed general manager job I can remember. I mean, first of all, you've got a player who's been the finals MVP. You got a guy who's carried you all last year to the 2 seed in the East. You did get knocked out early. But Jason Tatum was there too for it. And I understand that Bobby Marks had this thing about people looking at analytics and Jaylen Brown and blah, blah, blah. Use your eyes. Bobby, by the way, said, I'm an eye test guy, just to be really
2: Bobby
0: clear about
2: that.
0: Bobby
2: was not confirming.
0: No, he was not. He was just saying it's out there. But how do you trade? And I think he is a franchise cornerstone player for just Paul George, who's one of the most overrated players of his era.
2: I mean, there's the picks and stuff like that, and I guess they're hoping that a couple of them can pop. And look, they may be using those picks to flip for another deal. Like, I wouldn't be surprised if they're making calls on, like, Trey Murphy or maybe Michael Porter Jr.
0: So that they're not done.
2: Right, Julius Randle. Like, I would imagine there are avenues they're going to be looking for. Like, I don't
1: just
2: think
1: like with LeBron, though, I don't think their team's better.
0: No, definitely not better.
2: Oh, no.
0: Big step back.
2: For the time being, team is definitely not better. They've gotten worse.
0: Yep. And it was because of the way they handled it. Like, they just let him dangle out there for weeks. Well, Jaylen Brown, is he going here? Is he going there? Where is the wise man in the Boston front office who says, let's tamp all this down. Let's keep this completely to ourselves. Cone of silence. Let's not talk about this.
1: Or just work it out. Like, work it out at a dinner, work it out, you know, somehow, because he is so integral to your team, to all these things that made you the Celtics.
2: Okay, I'm seeing this right now, too. Like, yeah. Bill Simmons, who obviously is very plugged into everything Celtics.
0: I've not heard.
2: He was saying on his podcast that Giannis wanted to go to the Celtics.
0: Mm-hmm.
2: He wanted, though, a 3-year extension. Boston was set on just 2 years, slightly different number. But ultimately, it's like, if you're going to bother trading for Giannis at all, you have to price into the equation, we're going to be giving him this extension that's going to be risky. It could be bloated. Giannis's health, like all of the reasons why, for example, I did not want the Lakers to get into the Giannis
0: business. Yeah, I didn't either. Didn't make any sense.
2: If you're going to try to get into the Giannis business, you got to go all the way, especially if it's going to be like the fifth time that you're not too far off in the past finals MVP. You keep dangling it.
0: So then you're saying that in terms of Jaylen Brown, that's a guy that you keep and build around. And by dragging this through, you alienated him to the point where maybe a meeting doesn't work anymore.
2: It's
0: because this is a sign of disrespect, the ultimate disrespect.
2: Jaylen Brown is not untouchable in the same way
0: nobody is really
2: untouchable. But at the same time, if you're bothering going down this road for Giannis, like you're really bothering and you've gotten to like the 1 yard line, the idea that you wouldn't be going all the way for an extension,
0: right?
2: Like, what are you doing?
0: Right.
2: Like, seriously, what is the thought process?
0: And by the way, here's a little nugget for Boston. When you're doing a trade, try to have the best player in it. Don't have the worst player. Don't have the lesser player in it. Get the playoff P. Playoff P.
2: Well, I mean, I heard, you know, there were reports that they asked for Vijay Edgecombe, to which
0: Edgecombe is not going anywhere.
2: Yeah, the Sixers are like, bleep, no.
0: Young and ascending star, yeah.
2: It's Paul George. You know, and I suppose maybe they could have been open to Joel Embiid, like maybe just because he gets hurt a lot. But
0: oh
2: like,
0: my God,
2: you're taking this big injured contract or this big injured contract.
0: Yeah, I mean, I would have taken him as a top four seed as is without trading Jaylen Brown. Now I think they're, you know, they'll be lucky to get the six.
2: Yeah.
0: And more likely potentially in the play-in tournament. So I don't know what they're doing there. You know, one guy who might is Tony Jones, who writes for The Athletic. He actually covers the Sixers and formerly covered the Jazz, right?
2: Still, he doesn't live in Utah anymore. We can get Tony to clarify this, but he lived in Utah for so long. I think he still covers the Jazz for The Athletic.
0: Okay.
2: He may just not be as boots on the ground. I know he knows the team extremely well.
0: Okay, so a little Jaylen Brown intel, a little Walker Kessler intel with Tony
2: Quentin
0: Jones.
2: Grimes too.
0: And Quentin Grimes, that's right. Coming up next with The Athletic's Tony Jones, Mason, Ireland, 710 ESPN. Let me tell you about Hyundai. Thank you. 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
5: Mason and Ireland are clowns. 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
3: Yeah, but why not?
1: Back to the guys.
6: So we've been talking World Cup today. You can tune in tomorrow at 4 p.m. for Road to the Cup on ESPN LA. Dave Denholm and Mario Ruiz will bring you previews, analysis, and reaction from soccer's biggest tournament. And cheer with the entire Mercado all tournament long, Mercado Gonzalez, where every match tastes better. That's tomorrow at 4 with Dave and Mario. All right, so we welcome to the show now Tony Jones. Tony is a writer from The Athletic, NBA analyst. Tony, thanks a lot for coming on. How are you, man?
7: Thanks for having me. I appreciate you guys.
6: So I got to ask a dumb question to start here. We're unclear. So you cover the Sixers and the Jazz, is that right?
7: I cover the Sixers and the Jazz, yes.
6: It's a unique pairing. Two
4: There's
6: different worlds.
4: Tony Jones
7: like,
4: in this business.
7: Like, how?
6: Yeah.
7: Like, how is this happening?
6: Yeah, that's amazing, man. How is it happening?
7: It happens because the Jazz are nice enough to me to answer the call.
6: Okay.
7: If that makes sense.
6: Yeah, that does. It does. Well, since they're answering the phone, Walker Kessler is a guy that you've covered for the last few years. What did we get? What did the Lakers get with Walker Kessler?
7: I think that there is a real faction of Twitter and social media that don't know how good this guy is. And there's a good reason for that, because the Jazz sat him for, you know, half of his rookie contract because they were tanking. I give you an anecdote. In March of his rookie year, this is the year that they had Mike Conley, they had Jared Vanderbilt. They get out to like a 12-2 start. I don't know if you remember this, Andy. They get out to like a 12-2, 12-3 start, and they're leading the Western Conference. And the Jazz offload everybody at the deadline, Malik Beasley and Vanderbilt particularly go to Los Angeles, and they realize, they say, okay, we're going to play the young guys, and we're going to figure out what we have. You know, halfway towards playing the young guys in March, they said, okay, we can't play Walker Kessler anymore, because if this guy's on the floor, we're going to win basketball games. So they sat him as well. And, so this is a guy who affects winning. He protects the rim. I think he's one of the four or five best rim protectors in the league, and he might not be four or five. He's a rim runner. He plays on top of the rim. He runs the floor exceptionally well. He has big, soft hands. He's not a three-point shooter as of yet. He's not the greatest screener. That's the weakness of his game. He's not the greatest screener in the world. But in terms of rim protecting, finishing at the rim, cleaning up defensive mistakes, taking up space in the lane defensively, running the floor, rebounding, super rebounder, probably one of the 10 best rebounders in the league. He affects winning, and the Lakers got a good one.
4: Hey, Tony, do you think that Walker Kessler is at a defensive level to where he can elevate an otherwise average to below average defense? Because on paper, the Lakers don't have a lot of defensive presences out there, and Walker Kessler is going to be asked to earn his money.
7: I think he can be another Rudy Gobert. I think he can be he's good enough defensively that he can be a walking top ten defense.
4: Wow.
7: Where he and Gobert differ is Gobert is one of the five best screeners I've ever seen, and one of the five best screeners I've ever watched. No, it's covered play basketball and this and that. And Walker needs to be better screening. That's, you know, Laker fans will see that. And, you know, it might be mitigated some because Luka's such a great pick-and-roll player that, you know, he can make an average screener better. And I keep harping on screening because it's such a big part of a game for a big in, you know, and I mean, look at the way DeAndre Ayton screens. He doesn't. So it's really, you know, something that really matters. But in terms of Walker's defense, I absolutely think that he's a guy that can one day win a Defensive Player of the Year award.
8: Wow. Okay. That's what I'm talking about. All right, let's go to your other job in Philly. We also landed this guy, Quentin Grimes, who, you know, is probably going to be our main point of attack defender defensively. How is he? I know he's better offensively than Marcus Smart, but how is he defensively?
7: So I'm not sure that he's better offensively than Marcus Smart. I do think that he's good defensively. This is not going to be as glowing as your questions on Walker.
8: Yeah.
7: I do think he's good defensively. I particularly loved how he defended or helped defend Jaylen Brown. He is somebody who's very athletic. And, you know, that's something that the Lakers need. They need a dose of athleticism. He's an athlete. That's where he separates from Marcus Smart. Marcus Smart's not an athlete. Quentin Grimes is an athlete. He can play above the rim. He can play above the rim in traffic. You know, there'll be a lot of times where he'll take a pass from Luka. He'll be in the corner. He'll take a pass from Luka. He'll pump fake. He'll dribble baseline, and he'll go to the basket, and he'll dunk on somebody. He can absolutely do that. He can get hot from the field and make a bunch of jump shots. I don't think he's the smartest offensive basketball player I've ever seen. I think he takes shots that aren't his to take. You know,
4: that makes him a good replacement for Marcus Smart, though.
7: Yes. He can take some of those. All right, they're 14 on the clock. We've made one pass this possession. Why is the ball going up? Luka, and neither Luka nor Austin Reeves have touched the ball. He could take those shots. You know, and you know, there are times I always say that watching Quentin Grimes play is like watching somebody who's at the park and his girl is in the stands. So he has a lot of that in him. But he's someone who works hard. He's a super, super, super quiet person. Like a really nice person, just very quiet. Like you can go weeks without hearing him, you know, mutter a word. And he's
8: I look forward, you know, to interviewing him.
7: Yeah. You know,
4: welcome,
7: Emily. He's very he's very versatile defensively. He can guard one, two, or three. You know, I like it. The backcourt needs somebody who can guard a point of attack and can make a shot, and he can do that.
4: You mentioned his ability to guard Jaylen Brown, and that stuck out to me, Tony, just because Jaylen Brown is bigger than him. Is he capable of guarding bigger wings? Because I think he's going to be asked at times to be point of attack, but I think he also may be asked to guard some of the wings that you don't want to put Austin or Luka on.
7: Well, I think he can guard Jaylen Brown. I don't think he can guard Jason Tatum because of the size, because of how big Jason Tatum is. So if you're playing against like Paolo Banchero, he might not be able to go that far. You know, Paul George just shoots jumpers now. Kawhi Leonard, you know, those kinds of guys. I don't know that he can do that. Jaylen Brown, you know, for just how good he is. He's still kind of a shooter.

0: shooting guard size, like a big shooting guard, small wing size. But Quentin can guard. Like, he can just really stay in front of people. And I think that, you know, on many nights, you can, you know, just go ahead and point to your best, the best offensive player on the opposing team on the perimeter, and you can just say, you know, Q, you got that matchup tonight.
1: Right. All right, let's jump over to, you mentioned Jaylen Brown, a huge deal yesterday. I cannot figure out, from Boston's perspective, why they would do this for Paul George and a couple of draft picks. Do you have any sense for what Boston was thinking?
0: So I asked a whole bunch of league sources, you know, how, you know, just like, how is this happening? And, you know, some of the answers I got make some kind of sense. You know, he is on a Supermax contract because he's an All-NBA player. He has an extension on that Supermax coming up. He's going to be 30 in like September or October, something like that. You know, as the season starts, he's going to be 30. And, you know, teams nowadays have to be so cognizant of what they spend money-wise that, you know, you can't have a Supermax on your team or somebody making like 35% of the cap on your team unless he's, no question, like a top five player. And, you know, Jaylen's not, no question, a top five player. I think he's a top 10 to 15 player, but he's not a no doubt top five player. You know, so that muted his value some. You know, he's got a reputation around the league of being very outspoken. That's muted his value some. And the biggest thing is that the league was like, okay, well, we know that you're trying to trade him. So what's wrong with him?
1: Yeah.
0: That was the thing. The league realized that Boston was intent on trading him. So they were like, that killed his value. So that's how you end up with him being traded for pennies on the dollar. I am still stunned that Boston was willing to trade him to Philadelphia.
1: Yeah.
0: That's the part that really, really, really stuns me.
1: Well, listen, it is, it's really fascinating stuff, man. You know what I take away from it? We got Walker Kessler!
2: Yeah,
1: that's what I'm talking about. I love that scouting report. Hey, Tony Jones from The Athletic, thank you very much. Good luck to you on your travels between Philly and Salt Lake over and over and over again. Thank you, Tony.
0: Thank you, guys, man. I appreciate you guys.
1: All right. There is Tony Jones from The Athletic. Boy, that is a very encouraging scouting report on Walker Kessler.
2: He actually, Tony and I were texting back and forth because I was trying to track him down to see if he could come on today.
1: Yep.
2: And he agreed, like, the price that the Lakers paid was high. As he joked, like, they gave Utah basically everything other than the arena.
1: They don't have a first-round draft pick till 2051
2: but
1: or whatever
2: the
1: hell
2: it is. But he also said he's really good, and he thinks a lot of people don't realize how good
1: he is. It sounds like he's saying he's worth the overpay.
2: Yeah,
1: if in
2: absolutely.
1: Fact, or maybe it wasn't an overpay at all,
2: I mean,
1: given his skills.
2: If it's an overpay, but you get what you want, it's fine. A lot of people thought that the Lakers overpaid for Anthony Davis.
1: Sure, sure.
2: They got what they wanted.
1: They're at halftime now at SoFi Stadium or Los Angeles Stadium, and Spain has a 1-0 lead on Austria. And we'll keep you up to date on that. We got sports graffiti coming up for you. And coming up next, we've got some icebreakers. Mason in Ireland. Andy's in for John. 710 ESPN.
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0: go, Em. What's up?
1: Well, the others are off to a commanding lead. We got That's John right. with minus 16. And Andy, you got the others 10 points yesterday because you guessed Shaq on the very first hint.
2: On the very first clue.
1: Good All job right. for you. All right, here we go for 10 points. I was born in 1964. I am the child of two film set caterers. At the age of four, my family moved to Sydney, Australia. I also dropped out of high school. For 9 points. In the 1980s, I was in a band called the 30-Odd Foot Grunts. I started smoking when I was...
0: Andy.
1: Okay.
0: Russell Crowe.
1: That is correct. It's Russell Crowe. Yeah. 9 points for Andy. The others are stacking up points. Yeah, and then he also said that he started smoking when he was 10, but attempted to quit when he was had
0: Honestly,
1: kids.
0: That feels later than I expected for Russell Crowe.
2: He started smoking at 10.
1: Yeah. Here's some other things if you wanted it to.
2: Yep.
1: I'm the co-owner of the National Rugby League, South Sydney Rabbitohs. He bought it in 2006. And the rest, that's probably
3: Yeah, the rest of it is all Russell Crowe stuff. Russell Crowe.
1: Wow,
3: yeah.
1: Andy, you're just killing it. I need to be more creative.
3: Once you give him a music thing, it's over.
0: I happen to know the name of Russell Crowe's band.
1: Oh, I should have just said the band.
0: I did know it.
3: Did you really?
0: Yeah, I actually was. Oh. I mean, I've said this many times. I am a fountain of useless knowledge, particularly when it comes to useless pop culture knowledge.
3: Yeah, well, it paid off here.
0: Yes, it did.
3: 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All right, so you heard some good stuff there from Tony Jones. Really, really good stuff. Interesting wrinkles.
1: I really liked what he said, that he could be Rudy Gobert. And if we got Rudy Gobert... That's easy.
3: That's
1: huge.
3: Let's go.
1: I mean,
0: Rudy Gobert is a polarizing player among fans, I think among
3: Greg
0: peers.
3: Greg Bergman's least favorite player.
1: But an incredible defensive player.
0: He is
3: a great defensive player.
0: You can dislike him all you want, and I get a lot of the reasons why. He is arguably the best defender of his generation. I mean, he's been that good.
3: And to have Walker Kessler mentioned in that frame is actually really encouraging. He also thinks that Quentin Grimes is... Can defend wings and can be a point of attack guy, and maybe is a better defender than I was thinking coming into today's

0: Lakers are planning some sort of trade or using the stretch provision, perhaps on Jared Vanderbilt or DeAndre Ayton, to be able to offer Hachimura more.
1: Interesting.
0: Very interesting.
2: That would be huge if they were to bring Rui back.
0: If they could keep Rui with this team, if nothing else, again, they are looking to punish you offensively.
1: All right, 877-710-ESPN. We can also talk about last night's red card against Balogun, which was, what was the word that guy used? Diabolical. Diabolical! And now we lose Balogun for the next match against Belgium.
3: What do you think of Country Roads?
1: What do you think of Country Roads being sung at World Cup games by U.S. fans?
0: Really has Emily up in it, too.
1: Yeah, she's really worked up over that. 877-710-ESPN. We'll get your calls in here next. Mesa in Ireland, 710-ESPN.
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1: Why do you want Mason and Ireland?
0: Why I love them, because they're there every day for me. They're consistently giving out some funny takes, being goofy, and to be honest, we need it in a time like this, so I love it.
1: Let's do it. Sports graffiti time. Take it away, Mace.
2: All right, here we go. Sports graffiti time. The day after the Lakers make all their off-season signings. Let's start out with Cameron in Lake Forest. Hey, Cameron, what's going on, man?
3: Good afternoon. So, if the Lakers bring back Rui and Kuminga when they do the set provisions, what would this team look like in the Western Conference standings?
2: You're asking us. Okay, that's a good question. So where do we see them in the Western Conference standings? We don't know about the Rui piece or the Kuminga piece. Let's just go with what we got. The additions of Quentin Grimes and Colin Sexton and Walker Kessler and Sandro Mamu. What?
4: Mamu Kalashvili. I've been working
2: just
4: on this.
2: Showing off. Mamu Kalashvili.
4: I've been working on this
2: Mamu
4: a lot.
2: Mamu Kalashvili.
4: Remember, I got to talk a lot of Lakers
2: you do.
4: On my own
2: yes,
4: name
2: you do.
4: Podcast.
2: You got
4: I
2: got
4: to do this 5 days a week.
2: You got to do it. You got to practice a lot. Where is this team standings-wise? I'll just say this generally. It has a chance to be a very good offensive team.
4: Yeah.
2: Has a chance to be a top-five offense in the league. The defense is the question mark. Losing Marcus Smart is a blow. Getting Walker Kessler as a cornerstone of the defense is huge because he's the lob threat. He's the rim protector. He's the guy that Luka wanted. So I would say I'm going to target 6 seed.
4: Yeah, you know, it's funny, actually. I think they are roughly where they were before, and I think it's important to remember. Maybe
2: a little bit less.
4: I don't know. I've been thinking a lot about this. I think their ceiling may be lower, a little bit lower right now, if for no other reason than the things LeBron can do, nobody else on this roster can
2: right,
4: do. And
2: right.
4: As messy at times as Luka, LeBron, and Austin were, it's still the stuff LeBron brings.
2: Yeah.
4: I think their floor, though, may be higher now because I think it's a more balanced roster.
2: Interesting. Okay.
4: And remember last year, up until that March, part of the reason nobody bought into this team is because they would only get wins against bad teams.
2: They
4: kept losing to the good ones.
2: Yep.
4: And they sometimes would struggle even to beat some of the below 500 teams. I think their floor is actually higher now
2: okay.
4: through the balance. The floor matters.
2: I like that. Let's go to Ramon in Inglewood. Ramon, you're on Sports Graffiti. What's up, man?
5: What's going on? It's Renard in Inglewood, but that's all right.
2: That's all right.
5: Hey,
2: what's up,
5: Johnny
2: man?
5: Johnny, what's going on?
2: Johnny I is not here today. It's me and Andy, but that's okay. Go ahead.
5: I still got to give him his props, though. You know, come on now. Hey, but I've been watching the Lakers the most of my life. I've been here half a century. I like the moves they made. I want to salute Bron for what he did. I'm not going to be a hater on his way out. We appreciate the 8 years. But at the same time, watching Lakers as long as I did, it was hard to see them not put anybody with Coke. Now, I like what they're doing right now. Offensively, we're going to be okay, but defense was the main thing. So where are we getting better defensively? We got younger, which is going to be good. I like the additions of Colin Sexton and Quentin Grimes.
2: Yep.
5: And Mamu, he's pretty much like a poor man's Chet. So we're going to be all right. But
2: all
5: we got to get better defensively.
2: And I think that, by the way, thanks for the call. That, by the way, is Walker Kessler.
4: Yeah.
2: The way they get better defensively is Walker Kessler, rim protection, again, Tony, a little while ago, compared him to Rudy Gobert. It may be that the cornerstone of the defense is now Walker Kessler. We may not be as good at the point of attack, but Walker Kessler is going to be a huge difference.
4: If the offense improves to the way people are talking about this
2: yeah.
4: and the way we've said, like all these different offensive weapons they brought in, if you score a lot, it means you can set your defense.
2: That's true.
4: So in some ways, the best way to improve a defense is to actually soup up your offense.
2: All right, let's go to, I've not heard from her in a long time. Raider Deb is on the line.
4: Oh, my Lord.
2: Hey, Raider Deb, what's happening?
6: Hello, my favorite, Steve, except for you being a Trojan and a Lamb fan. But other than that, you're my favorite.
2: There you go. Thank you. Thank
6: but
2: you.
6: Listen, hey, question. I was surprised that we didn't think Rui was more of a, you know, that we'd want a priority to keep him. I'm glad he hasn't signed anywhere yet, so hopefully there is something in the works. But I'm just surprised that he wasn't more of a priority to sign, being that we actually saw him progress to be a more consistent shooter
2: yep.
6: last year than he has been in the last few years.
2: I think it's a good point. By the way, I don't know if you heard this or not, Deb, but the Raiders are going to be my surprise team for this coming season.
6: Oh, love that. They're my surprise team, too.
2: Yeah, last year I had the Bears as my surprise team. This year I've got the Raiders as my surprise team. So, Deb, you're going to like me even more. Thank you. The Rui thing, it maybe there's just not a market developing for Rui the way his representation thought it would.
4: That's actually, I think, a potential possibility that Rui wanted more than, say, they paid Quentin Grimes, you know, which is basically mid-level money. Rui thought he could get more than mid-level money somewhere else, or at the very least could get mid-level money. Like, for example, he'd been linked to San Antonio.
2: Yep.
4: They signed Tobias Harris.
2: Yes, and that was sort of his slot.
4: Yeah, so I don't know. Maybe Rui kind of found himself on the outside looking in, but it's pretty surprising that he is not with the team yet.
2: Yeah, they have 13 roster spots filled. They can only pay a veteran's minimum to anybody else unless they stretch Jared Vanderbilt or DeAndre Ayton.
4: Or find a way to offload, like, Vando and Dalton Connect and whatever.
2: What dummy wants that package?
4: Well, what do the Lakers have to incentivize it?
2: We're out of draft picks. Jared Vanderbilt and Dalton Connect are not appealing pieces. They're a way to match numbers.
4: Unless you are talking about maybe putting Thero in there, like a team that wants like a intriguing young player.
2: Yeah.
4: That's basically it. Like the Lakers, I don't think can legally trade Cameron Carr right now, even if they wanted to.
2: Right.
4: I don't think they can.
2: All right, let's go to Jonathan in Santa Clarita. Jonathan, you're on Sports Graffiti. What's happening, Jonathan?
7: Hey, guys. So I got to talk about country roads. Now, yes. I'm from West Virginia, so this is like our sacred song. I've heard it sung at weddings, at funerals. It's been the celebration song for WVU for the past like 15 years or so. And so there was a viral moment that happened during the NCAA baseball tournament where WVU was singing it after a win. And I think it just kind of caught fire at the right time. I'll tell you this, I've traveled around the world and I've heard country roads in Europe. I've heard it in the back of a cab in Nairobi, Kenya. Granted, inside the States, it maybe doesn't represent every state, but to the world, I do think it represents us. It's got a fun little sing-along part that's easy to remember. And I think I'm fine with sharing our celebration song with the country during this World Cup.
2: Awesome, man. Thank you very much for that. Yeah, it's a West Virginia song. You think it's also a Virginia song,
8: right? It's about Western Virginia. The Shenandoah River isn't in West Virginia. It's in Western Virginia.
2: Oh, okay.
8: I will just say that. And John Denver said he wrote about it, Western Virginia, but whatever. Jonathan, I hear you out.
4: You are,
8: I know,
4: really
8: the WVU of it all.
4: The bleep out
8: you
4: of the song.
8: I would
2: so
8: love to get more.
2: Yeah.
8: But somebody put out there, Mr. Brightside, I think, is a better.
2: I love it when Michigan does that. It's really fun.
8: It's a better, more hype song to sing right after a big win than Country Roads. But like, if Country Road is like the fifth song that plays, I'm not upset. I'm just upset at being the very first song after the win.
2: Mr. Brightside is a good one. You know, there's Living on a Prayer is a good one. What about Living on a Prayer?
8: Also hype. Yeah.
4: That actually, I believe, was suggested. Like, apparently teams make
8: submissions. Don't Stop Believing?
2: Don't Stop Believing.
4: But you know what, though? Like, Don't Stop Believing, like, that's too associated with other teams. Like, I guess they also submitted Sweet Caroline, which, thank God, got turned up. Like,
8: that's also more of a British thing, too. They've taken it over.
4: But my point is, it's played out, though. Yeah. Like, at this point, it's a cliche.
2: And yet, it's played out.
8: So is Country Roads.
2: And yet, when we are in a bar and we hear that song, we will all go bump, bump, bump.
4: Well, the common point between the bar and these games is alcohol.
2: That is true. You're right. Let's go to Danny in Lancaster. Danny, you're on Sports Graffiti. Hi there. What's up, man?
9: Good, man. Long time listener. Love you guys,
2: Thank
9: man.
2: You. Thanks for
9: you
2: calling, man.
9: 15, 20 years.
2: Appreciate you.
9: So I think this free agency has been an A+, really. And if you put Rui back on the team, I think it goes A++. You know, we're younger. We smothered. You know, Rui fits right into our system. I'm excited. Like, I don't know why. And why everybody's so quick to let go Bronny, you know? He doesn't have to go. He's under contract, you know? Like, let LeBron ring chase, you know? Let him be everything that everybody said about everybody, like Durant and everybody, where they ring chase. Go get $1 million to ring chase, but we'll be just fine.
2: All right. Danny says we'll be just fine. Now, I do think I'm enthusiastic about this. Like, I'm very optimistic about this group. I think, again, the proof will be in the proverbial pudding, but from what I'm looking at and from hearing, you know, really good NBA people talk about it, it feels like this is a win for the Lakers.
4: I think this roster makes more sense than last year's roster. I think it is more balanced. Like, I don't think they have anybody who is necessarily as elite defensively as what Marcus Smart did, other than Kessler, like as far as perimeter guys. But I think they have more balanced players than Marcus Smart, or more balanced players than Rui, though I would love to have Rui back. Like, more balanced players than Luke Kennard.
2: Sure.
4: Like, I think it's just more balanced roster.
2: All right, so a lot of people on the lines. Hold there if you're on the line right now. I think we're going to do bonus sports graffiti. There are two lines open, 877-710-ESPN. Great opportunity to react to all the moves that the Lakers have made in the last 2 days. We'll get more of your calls in here next. Mason in Ireland, Andy's in for John, 710-ESPN.
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2: Oh, here we go. More calls. Let's go to Tony in San Juan Capistrano. Tony, you're on Sports Graffiti. What's happening, man?
17: What's going on? First time, long time.
2: Thank you very much for calling in, man.
17: Yeah. So I wanted to say the whole LeBron thing reminds me of just, you know, one of those breakups where, like, people just amicably leave. And then the people that are sad to see LeBron go reminds me of that Wolverine meme where he's holding the picture and looking at LeBron probably and all those fans that are going to miss him. But yep. I think the Lakers have some good pickups, and I'm looking forward to the future.
2: All right. Awesome, man. Thank you for calling, and thank you for being out there. The LeBron part of this, and we'll obviously cover exactly where he's going to go and all that stuff and all the speculation. It'll be fun and interesting to see where he lands. But there's a real turning of the page here. There is a real, we're definitely on the Luka timeline. We're not trying to do both things anymore. We're doing one thing, which is we're building around Luka with young, athletic players. I think this is the right direction for the team.
4: It was absolutely the right direction. And it's not to take away or take shots at LeBron, but just you needed to truly move forward. And the other thing with LeBron, too, that I don't think it talked about enough is if you re-sign him to whatever that amount is,
2: yep,
4: that essentially becomes an untradeable contract in the sense that you're never going to just trade LeBron.
2: Yes.
4: He's always going to get a say in this. Like, the Lakers are not going to sideswipe him and all of a sudden he's going to get a Shams report that he's going to Milwaukee.
2: Right.
4: Like, that's not going to happen. So for all intents and purposes, LeBron has an implied no-trade clause.
2: Yeah.
4: For that matter, you could argue that Bronny has an implied no-trade clause when he was with LeBron.
2: Yep.
4: That makes it difficult to do mid-season moves. Like, it makes it difficult to do all the things you want when, out of very deserved, earned respect,
2: right,
4: one guy is essentially calling his shots at all times.
2: Yeah.
4: You can't
2: do
4: it.
2: No, you can't do that. And I think people got tired of it.
4: Yes, they did.
2: And I do agree that it was a very amicable breakup.
4: And he got tired of them.
2: Yeah, no, both mutually. And I joked about it earlier this week, but when Gwyneth Paltrow and Chris Martin from Coldplay broke up, they said they're doing a conscious uncoupling.
4: Yeah.
2: Feels like that. It feels like LeBron was kind of sick of us. We were kind of sick of LeBron. We're going our separate ways.
4: They both wanted better options. You know, the Lakers obviously had Luka and the path forward. LeBron is seeking out his. And I hope he lands somewhere that he's happy.
2: Let's go to Jason and Downey. Jason, you're on Sports Graffiti. What's up, man?
18: Happy 4th to all. I know they're actively trying to get him off the squad, but if Vanderbilt is on this squad come opening night, do you think with Kessler there, he can now give us some just defensive-minded minutes, or has JJ just lost all faith in him?
2: All right, thanks very much. The problem is he's a zero at one end of the floor. And he's always open because everybody wants him to shoot. He's a very, very good defender, but it seems like he drifted out of JJ's rotation last year, and I don't know if there's any getting back in.
4: It feels like JJ has very much made his mind on Vando, like, right or wrong, but there were periods where he was going out of his way to play quite literally anybody but Vando. I didn't agree with it, but it is what it is at this point.
2: Alvin and Burbank.
4: Oh.
2: Alvin, you're on Sports Graffiti. What's up, Alvin?
19: Hey, I agree with Emily. I think we should change that song. Why don't we go back to that hey thing, you know? The one that goes dun, dun, dun, da, dun.
8: Dun, dun, dun. That song? You know, you guys know that
2: dun,
8: song.
2: Dun, dun, dun, dun, dun.
8: Nope, you're saying something else.
19: That's it.
2: I nailed it. So you're sick of country roads, Alvin?
19: It's not that. I agree with Emily. It's because West Virginia. It's not California. It's not Texas, you know. West Virginia. So.
2: Okay. Yeah. I think that it's probably the vision some people have of America. That's why it's popular internationally.
8: Sure. Certain people, like guy Freddie on Twitter, that then also deactivated his Twitter once Germany lost.
2: Oh, is that right?
8: Yeah. Once Germany was eliminated, he was gone.
2: Let's go to, the phones are hopping today. Let's go to Josh in Redlands. Josh, you're on Sports Graffiti. What's up, man?
20: Hey, good afternoon, gentlemen.
2: Good afternoon.
20: Real quick question. I was wondering, for the Mamu and the Grimes contracts, who did we bid against for these contracts? Like, where did we come up with the numbers that we gave them? And then really quick, second question, what's going on with Peyton Watson over in Denver?
2: Okay, both good questions. First of all, let's start with the Peyton Watson of it all. He is a restricted free agent. We know how difficult it is to make a trade involving an RFA. It is possible, as we proved, but I have to believe that he's going to wind up right there in Denver.
4: Yeah, it is exception that proves the rule that Walker Kessler and RFA went to another team.
2: Yep.
4: It's just very difficult to make happen. There's been multiple reports that Denver would much rather find a way to offload either Cam Johnson or Christian Brown than actually move off Peyton Watson. So for the time being, I expect him to stay there. They frankly can use someone like him.
2: Oh, yeah, no question. And in terms of Sandro Mamu, the teams that were involved were Toronto, who wanted to keep him, San Antonio, Philly, and ultimately the Lakers got him. Quentin Grimes, the Heat, and the Sixers were interested in both of them. So there were other teams involved. We were bidding against somebody. We're not bidding against ourselves.
4: I imagine we were. The price point, because a couple of those contracts
2: came
4: up,
2: a little high.
4: They're a little bit high.
2: The Kessler one's a little low. Yeah. Lower than I expect.
4: I mean, you have to factor in the total price, which includes the picks and the swaps and whatever. Were I to guess, and I want to emphasize this is a guess, but I think it makes sense. The price goes up a bit because you're telling those guys, I need you to sit tight and wait this out until we figure it out with Kessler. The money's here, but we're getting an agreement. You're not going to continue shopping around. So here's a little extra to make it worth your while. That's my guess. That could also factor in the player options, although Rob just also likes to give out player options.
2: Yeah, everybody got one. You get a player option. Yes, he is. Let's go to Freddie in Huntington Beach. Hi, Freddie. What's happening, man?
0: Hey, what's up? What's going on? My whole question is, like, what made LeBron change his mind? Because have you listened to the Rich Paul Max Kellerman show? He was 80% wanting to stay, and then to now wanting to leave. Like, I'm just...
2: Yeah,
0: it's kind of like wonder, like, what happened?
2: It's interesting, Freddie. Rich Paul did say that there was a point where he thought 80% chance LeBron was coming back to the Lakers. Now, I don't know exactly what happened that turned that.
4: Game ball.
2: It's that game ball. He should have gotten the game ball. Rich said that, you know, a couple of weeks ago, 80% chance that LeBron was going to be with the Lakers.
4: I mean, speculation, but just... thinking about this in terms of the entire relationship and the way it's evolved between LeBron and the Lakers, I wonder if part of the reason that it was kind of radio silent is just on their end, they're sort of waiting for the Lakers to wow them with an offer. Like, it's felt like a lot that LeBron did not feel wanted and, like, appreciated by this organization. And
2: these fans.
4: Right. And down the stretch of the season ending, like, you know, and LeBron really... stepped up in the playoffs, but then he might not have liked the way Rob Pelinka didn't express as much outward enthusiasm about LeBron coming back as opposed to Austin. He did say, we want to give LeBron space. Situation's different, yada, yada. But I think once you start feeling a certain way about a situation, it's really hard to get off it.
2: Yeah, I think so. I think so, too. I mean,
4: he hasn't been happy.
2: Somebody will write a story about what has been going on inside the last couple of weeks. They call it a TikTok, right?
8: Yeah, I think my guess would probably be Ramona.
4: McMenamin could be good.
2: Momo or McTen or the two of them together.
4: Right.
8: I mean, is one of the questions that McTen asked him of the, 78 questions he asked?
4: Yeah.
8: Are you going to stay?
2: Yeah. Ask a lot of questions.
4: That sort of was the book in its own right. But, like, it's been pretty clear LeBron's felt a certain way about this organization for a while, and it's hard to change those feelings, especially when they've built up for, like, years. It has never been the same since the Russell Westbrook
2: game. Right. I think that's where the relationship fractured.
4: Yeah.
2: Yeah.
4: And it's never been nearly as good as before.
2: Let's get one more in here. Let's go to Frank in Fairfax, Virginia. Frank, you're on Sports Graffiti. What's up, Frank?
21: Good afternoon, gentlemen.
2: Good afternoon.
21: Okay, listen, let me just preface my remarks by saying I've been a Lakers fan since 1953.
2: Wow.
21: The Lakers were still in Minneapolis when I started rooting for them as a six-year-old. But the reason I'm calling is because, now maybe you guys are planning on addressing this at some point during the show, but I haven't heard anything as of yet that talked about the narrative of the elephant in the room, which is... The potential of the Lakers having four starters who are of the Caucasian persuasion.
4: We discussed this yesterday.
2: Yeah, we did discuss this. To me, they're great basketball players. I mean, people can make those jokes and whatever, and Stephen A. can go on his goofy rant and all that stuff. But I don't see it that way. I just see we got really good basketball players, and some of them happen to be white.
4: Look. Is it super unusual for the NBA? Yes. Like, if we're all just being honest about this, yes, it's unusual. Does that mean the Lakers can't win with that unconventional, pun unintended, look? Yeah, they can still win.
2: Yeah, I mean, Walker Kessler's a hell of a player. We saw what Luka Doncic did.
4: Right.
2: Austin Reeves, we know. I mean, seriously, we want the very best players we can get. Red, white, striped like a zebra, let's go.
4: Well, I mean, look, the Lakers, I guess... theoretically had more black guys in the rotation last year than seemingly this year, and they weren't athletic enough then either.
2: Yeah.
4: Like,
2: yeah.
4: But again, Stephen A. is bringing up something that everybody is noticing, is joking about, whatever.
2: Thinking and joking.
8: Are they going to play Country Roads in the Lakers locker room after their wins this year?
2: Like they could.
1: Do they have to come down the lights?
2: There's Walker Kessler.
4: Honestly, if you go by what your leader wants and your star wants, they're going to be hearing a lot of boy bands after victories. Luca loves boy bands.
2: Oh, that's right. That's right.
4: Like, he genuinely, unironically
8: loves
4: it.
8: He loves High School Musical, too.
2: No, does he? And he loves the musical ABBA, ABBA Mamma Mia.
4: His Get Psyched song is that Get Your Head in the Game from High School Musical.
8: It is a banger.
4: I'm not making that up. It's real.
2: All right, there you have. Hey, a lot of good calls today. A lot of good stuff.
4: Yeah.
2: Appreciate all you guys. Hope you have a good 4th of July weekend. Is everybody working today, or are a lot of people off?
8: So our shows are all, on and working. But
2: is side of the building open?
8: I think they are here. That's why I think they had a little celebration at Lazy Dog.
2: Oh, okay.
8: But I think if people are going to take a day off and make it an extra long weekend, today might be the day.
2: Yeah, today might
8: Watch
2: be the
8: day. Watch the World Cup.
2: Good day for that.
8: Ooh,
2: yeah.
8: Spain just scored again.
2: Oh, Spain up 2-0 now on
4: That's
2: Austria.
4: Great for you.
2: Great for me. Great for me. I'm so excited. Oh, did you have Austria?
8: I had Senegal.
2: Oh, Senegal.
8: Got beat yesterday.
2: Are you completely out? You lost
8: Germany
2: and Senegal.
8: Yeah. I thought I was sitting pretty, but I was not.
2: No. I still got one team alive. I've got Norway.
8: Hey, got a good one.
2: Very good one. He's fun to watch.
4: Holland.
2: DeMarco and Travis are giving you a chance to win a pair of tickets to Pechanga Resort Casino's second annual Whiskey and Wings Festival. 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When you hear it, be caller number 7 and answer a question about something that happened earlier in the show. 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Coming up next for you, our friend Dr. Clapper. How are you? That's next. 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

0: right back.
1: How are you?
2: How are you guys?
1: All is good. So Doc, let's start with something totally off the board here, okay? M is very upset that they sing Country Roads after the U.S. wins a World Cup game. Your take?
2: One of my favorite lines. You're talking to a guy from New York who now has lived in Los Angeles longer than he lived in New York. There's a line in one of John Denver's songs says, "Going home to a place he's never been before." And when I came to L.A. and when I go to Honolulu, I walk off the plane and I feel like this is where I'm from. Nobody could be that poetic with words than John Denver. I love that song. I'm all for it.
1: Yeah, take that, Em. All right, so turning it into a thing about him. So we got a new center, Walker Kessler from the Utah Jazz.
2: Yes.
1: We gave up most of our draft picks for the next two decades to get Walker Kessler. He is coming off left labrum surgery. Dr. Neil Eletrage did the surgery back in November of last year. What is that recovery like?
2: The recovery is you need to let the scar of the repair take place. Then the phase is range of motion, and then the phase is strength. And what's so wonderful about that injury and that surgery is we are really good at fixing that problem. And he says, Walker Kessler, that he suffered this injury way back in college at Auburn. So if you think Walker Kessler was good with Utah, and your last person on the line that I heard, I forgot his name, saying that he's, you know, Rudy Gobert, you know, type.
1: Yes, yes.
2: Oh, my God. We're about to see a better version of Walker Kessler than we had before because he's fixed. This will not become a problem down the line. He's going to be as strong as ever. He's going to be so motivated. It's an upper extremity injury, so it means he's not going to lose any aerobic conditioning. I am so excited for the Lakers to get this wonderful center.
3: Well, I remember years ago, Dr. Clapper, Lamar Odom actually played in a playoff series. I believe it was 2007 with, he said, either a partially torn or torn labrum. And he eventually got the surgery and he was back in time for the next season. I don't believe he missed any time. So it sounds like, while obviously it's a procedure, rehab, yada, yada, yada, this really is not something that should affect Walker Kessler. And to your point, he's been playing through it his entire career.
1: Yeah. Let's talk about, go ahead, Doc.
2: Take 100 people with shoulder problems, Steve.
1: Yeah, like me.
2: 97 out of 100.
1: Mm-hmm.
2: If they tear their labrum, Kobe had a torn labrum, for example. If they tear their labrum 97 out of 100 times, it's the front, the anterior labrum. Very rarely is it posterior where Walker Kessler's injury is. You see it when people have been electrocuted, electricians, people have a seizure, people jumping out of airplanes, parachutists, where it all of a sudden jerks their arm. It's a very rare location, the posterior labrum. But same thing. We put suture anchors in. We fix it. Drew Brees had 11 suture anchors put in his torn labrum for his dislocated shoulder, and then he won a Super Bowl. We are really good at fixing this problem.
1: So LeBron James is leaving. Did you hear about that?
2: I did, yes.
1: So here's what I'm wondering.
2: Yes.
1: What is his secret? Why is he able to stay at this level of performance that nobody ever has? Is it something he was born with? Is it in his training? What is it that makes LeBron so durable and successful now into his 40s?
2: I think it's his IQ. There are many basketball players who started young, drafted, never went to college, and came with an incredible talent. Like Gary Vee says, they all have talent, but what they lack is focus. That's what made Kobe special. In my opinion, orthopedically, what really makes LeBron so special with regards to injury, you know, he hasn't torn his meniscus or his ACL or any of these shoulder injuries you talk. He's got an arthritic foot. He had a bout of sciatica. He's had the groin and adductor pull. But for the most part, what an amazing career. And everybody wants to give credit to him going into a cryo sauna where he's freezing himself. And that, in my opinion, he is so smart about efficiency of the moves that he makes, and he's been doing it since he's a teenager. That's what's the blessing. It's his IQ. It's his mental status, in my opinion, has saved him from overloading his body. He knows to stop before it's going to become, uh-oh, I'm going to hurt myself.
3: Shifting gears a bit, Dr. Clapper, Dave Roberts confirmed that Will Smith is not going to be back from the injured list until after the All-Star break. He's been dealing with neck inflammation and can't seem to shake it. What makes it so difficult to get past something like this?
2: Because we're really not very good at using our tools to help something like this. And we are better off, like LeBron James, being smart about things. Sometimes it's best to let the body be its own best healer. When he, you know, last month when Dave Roberts said he slept funny, he was trying to be funny because he had pain in his muscle in his neck. But it's really not funny. That, and here's the Clapper vision. When you cough because you got pneumonia, the cough is the symptom. You're coughing because you got an infection in your lung. That's the pneumonia. The spasm that you go into, which he felt, is the cough. The pneumonia is the fact that he had a herniated disc in his neck, and that is what got inflamed. They did a shot. It didn't work. If the fact that the inflammation is not coming down with the shot, let the body heal. If you leave the body alone, it will go on to heal. One of the most valuable things you can do for a lower back herniated disc or a cervical spine, your neck herniated, is rest. The rest will take care of it, but you got to be patient. They better leave him alone for however long he needs. He needs to be 100%. Otherwise, unlike Walker Kessler, it will become a chronic problem. And Steve Mason can speak to that better than anybody else.
1: Yes, I can. At the moment, I can. I was stuffed into an MRI machine yesterday, Doc.
2: No, I mean about your neck surgery your shoulder.
1: Oh, yeah, what, I've just fallen apart my shoulder, too. last thing for you. How does a world-renowned orthopedic surgeon celebrate the 250th birthday of the United States of America?
2: I am going to barbecue, jump in the pool with my grandson, and feel so blessed that, because we're all the children of immigrants, and that's what makes this country so great. E pluribus unum. It's all of us, and we all come from different places, and we need to celebrate our differences, not focus on our differences as something bad, but it's actually something positive. But be with family and be with friends. That's what I plan on doing.
1: Awesome, man.
3: Yep.
1: Well, happy 4th of July, Doc. Appreciate you coming on. Thank you so much.
2: All right. God bless you, Steve Mason. Good to talk to you, Andy.
3: You too, Doc.
1: There you go. There's Dr. Clapper. Yeah, I mentioned I've got a bone spur in my shoulder.
3: Did I take offense that Dr. Clapper only blessed you?
1: No, he said, God bless me, and he said,
3: good
1: plus you, Andy.
3: No, he said, good talking to you.
1: Oh, yeah, no, right.
3: He gave me a good talking to you.
1: Yeah, you're right.
3: No, God bless you.
1: Really secondary citizen, second citizen here.
0: He thinks you're holy enough.
1: Yes.
3: I mean, kind of a brush off, if I'm being honest.
1: I don't know. I
3: thought Dr. Clapper and I were friends.
1: But he did not bless you.
3: No.
1: Did not bless you.
3: No. I mean, absolutely no.
1: You're unblessed.
3: No concern for my future whatsoever.
1: Yeah. But nice talking to you. All right. Coming up next for you, what are we going to do? Oh, Greg is coming in with the Boys in Blue Report. That's awesome. 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
17: Ladies and gentlemen, we welcome to the show Mr. Blue Review. Greg Bergman is here.
3: Bergman, what's up, man?
18: Not much. Now I can. Yeah, I'm doing good. How about you guys? Ready for
17: good,
18: a big 4th of July
17: ready.
18: Weekend?
17: Happy 250.
18: Happy 250, and happy the United States moving on and playing on Monday.
17: I know.
18: That's a huge deal.
17: It's good that we've got this going on right now. I thought about it after the game last night. I'm like, yeah, you know what? And Team USA is in the World Cup. It's a great way to celebrate 250.
18: Absolutely.
17: By the way, there's a concert. And I was thinking about going to tomorrow night.
18: Where?
17: Chris Stapleton is playing
18: at the
17: Coliseum for LA's version of Freedom 250.
18: Oh, nice.
17: Yeah, so I thought that would be funny.
18: He's
17: I love
18: great
17: Chris
18: voice.
17: Stapleton.
18: Great
17: yeah.
18: voice.
17: Yeah. That's terrific. All right, so Dodgers. One of the things, what is going on with Will Smith?
18: So you were just talking to Dr. Clapper about it. He's not going to be back until after the All-Star break. And it's odd because I don't know if he was joking. Doc was joking when he was saying that he slept on it funny, or if he wasn't really funny joke.
17: Yeah.
18: But either way,
3: Dr. Clapper took serious offense to that. He did not like using that phrase out of school.
18: No, it was very strange. But either way, it's a little shocking that it's taking this long. It's been like a month now that he's been gone. So I think now that I think he probably could be close to coming back, but I think they're just going to wait.
17: Yeah.
18: Right? Like, just give him through the All-Star break, let him take as much time as he possibly needs, and then come after the All-Star break and just be ready to go for the second half of the season.
17: So,
18: it's kind of like Tyler Glasnow. Just
17: right.
18: kind of put him off to the side.
17: Do Dalton Rushing and Shohei Ohtani need, like, a mediator, a counselor? They obviously were not on the same page, and Dave says he's going to trot Dalton Rushing right back out there when Shohei's on the mound again. Yeah. What was going on there?
18: So they are just not anywhere near the same page. And Dalton Rushing got kind of schooled in all of that, being like, hey, you're wrong in all this. He said it. He's embarrassed. I'm embarrassed by all of this. And he should be embarrassed, but it also, he shouldn't be embarrassed about the part where he had to, I shouldn't have to have somebody come and console me. Like, sometimes you need it. Sometimes
17: yeah, sure.
18: The magical hug from Dave Roberts is helpful.
17: Yeah.
18: So I think you should be okay with that. But the two of them just don't seem to be on the same page, and Will Smith cannot get back soon enough just for that relationship specifically. Now that I see there's all these videos all over the place of Shohei and Dalton Rushing throughout the whole year, anything that Dalton would do, he'd be like, get out of here. I don't know you. Like, it's they just have not been on the same page, and this is not the first time.
3: But this is why I think it's actually so important. I remember you and me and Momo were talking about this. Mm-hmm. I think it's so important that they're giving rushing another start with Ohtani, because I want to see how he reacts in light of the embarrassment, as he put it. And they need this to work. We don't know when Will Smith's going to be back. Mm. Dalton Rushing is their catcher now. They can't have him not available on days where Ohtani pitches. It's also important that if they're ever going to build up Dalton Rushing's value, either find a role for him or build up his value for a trade, he has to be able to catch his team's ace pitcher, one of the aces.
18: 100%. I agree with all of that. But, I mean, like, Dalton Rushing, you can't trade Dalton Rushing at this point until...
3: I just mean period. Not, I don't mean necessarily now. I just mean big picture, because the guy's entering his prime.
18: Sure, he's getting into that spot, but like you need to bring another catcher in. There's nobody in the minor league system that you can do all those things. So it's eventually they do need to find another person. But Dalton Rushing, I think, is going to be the backup for quite some time. And until they do that, you know, then it's going to be interesting. But real fast, the Boys in Blue is brought to you by Hard Rock Casino Dajon. 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
17: So I have not, Greg Bergman, been hearing this week the Morales Morning Show. So I don't know your take on this current roster. What do you think of what Rob Pelinka has done in the last 48 hours?
18: So I think, in the minority of a lot of people. I actually like what they're doing here. I think this team is now younger, which I think is very, very important to move for sustainability. I think they're more athletic than they were before.
17: Sure.
18: Because Grimes is more athletic. He's way more shifty. I think Mamu is actually, although he's a big at 69, he's still also a little more athletic, where he's going to bring the ball up the floor. He has a good vision. He is a decent rebounder. He can set screens, hit three pointers.
17: Yep.
18: I like that. What's the other one? So then Colin Sexton, Colin Sexton's just a backup.
17: He's going to come in and score as your sixth man.
18: And obviously Walker Kessler, who's just your defensive guy. Now your defense is better too. All of it just makes more. So I do think you need more wing help, but at the same time, Aduthiero and Cameron Carr, if they step up, or one of those guys steps up,
17: right,
18: you don't need that wing defense as much.
3: Summer League begins with those guys tomorrow, the California Classic.
17: Yeah.
3: I am really looking forward to watching both of them. Cameron Carr, just because we're now exposed to him, he matters to Laker fans. But also, Aduthiero, he was injured.
17: Everybody's waiting for him to take that step.
3: But like last year, he was injured all season.
17: Yeah.
3: Like, it would be awesome if he actually could play this year.
18: I put trust into JJ too here, that he now has a team behind him that he can coach up. He knows we know that he can dial up plays. You know that he can coach up defense. I think now with a younger team that it's more going to listen more, because they're not as veteran laden.
17: Sure.
18: I guess you would call it. Like, I think he'll be better. And also, I think that the fact that this is a Guggenheim decision, that is going through analytics and talking to Luka and saying, these are the guys that we want, and we put them around you, and we think that these are the types you want. It looks more like the Dallas team that he took to the finals than the Lakers teams that we've seen.
17: By the way, multiple agents who had dealings with the Lakers this offseason have told ESPN their communication with the franchise still flowed through Pelinka. Through Pelinka.
3: It's his job.
17: Yeah.
3: Like, if you're not going to let him do this job with some degree of authority, then fire him.
17: Right, yeah, right.
3: Like, if he's here, he has to do the work. Obviously, he may have to run this through more people, and I think, generally speaking now, his boss, Mark Walter, is going to be more difficult to please than his old boss. But the bottom line is, this is his job. And if you're going to keep him here, he has to have some decision-making.
18: So if it doesn't work, it's Rob's fault. If it does work, it's Guggenheim. That's how
17: which is really not fair.
18: No, it's not fair.
17: It's
18: but
17: not
18: that's
17: fair at all.
3: It probably makes you feel better.
17: Yeah, probably
18: it makes me feel way better that way.
17: So if I tell you Guggenheim did this roster, you would say,
18: oh, it's great, I love it.
17: And if I tell you Rob put it together,
18: yeah,
17: exactly. By the way, that is really unique here, because a lot of people have that feeling. They have that feeling that I don't know if I can trust Rob.
18: Right.
17: I don't know if I can trust. I like this roster, and I think defensively it's going to have real liabilities. They're going to miss Marcus Smart for sure. But I don't know.
18: But Marcus Smart played 62 games,
17: but he elevated the defense.
18: He did. 100%.
17: Tony Jones from The Athletic was here a little while ago, and I don't know if you heard this or not, but I thought of you right away. He said Walker Kessler can be Rudy Gobert.
18: Okay. I mean, if he turns out to a four-time Defensive Player of the Year, fantastic, I guess.
17: But you don't like Rudy Gobert.
18: Like, because I don't like Rudy Gobert because he's singularly focused on the paint. I don't think he guards the exterior. You can game plan against Rudy Gobert.
3: Yeah. I don't know. I mean, I think that's been really overblown. Like, he's been pretty good in the playoffs defensively. Like, last few seasons. Yeah, like, teams have gone to the Western Conference Final.
17: I don't want
3: to
17: give him any
3: If Walker Kessler can just be a less annoying version of Rudy Gobert, like a less punchable face version of Rudy Gobert.
18: Perfect. All in on it.
17: Let me throw something in here. This is something, and I'm going to cut this off early, Wilbert, because there's one part I want. This is Chris Broussard on some podcast.
18: Oh, boy.
13: He delivered them a championship. And by the way, it's their one championship in the last 16 years. To some degree, he saved them. Obviously, he broke records, all-time leading scorer, plays along with his son, first time in NBA history. So he brought a lot of great moments to the Lakers. It was not a rousing success, but it was a success. And I was...
17: Okay, it was not a rousing success, but it was a success.
18: I mean, if you get a championship, that's a success, right?
17: Yeah, right.
18: So,
17: do you consider this to be a success, the LeBron run in Los Angeles?
18: So I think, are you asking my success, LeBron's success, the franchise's success? Because if it's a LeBron success, I don't think so. I don't think this is a success for LeBron. If he got multiple and he did more, then I think it would have
17: been. What about this for the organization and for the fans?
18: I think it's they got a championship, so you are happy with what you got out of it. I don't think you got as much as you were expecting to get out of it.
17: And did you think it was a success?
3: I think it was a success. I don't think it was a success to the level that everybody hoped for. And in the meantime, it was a weird era.
17: Sure.
3: Like, that's the word that comes to mind to me for the LeBron era. And again, I think it was a success because anytime you get a championship, by definition, success,
18: right.
3: More than anything, it was just weird.
17: Yeah.
3: The whole 8 years were weird.
17: Well, it's because you kind of, when you have LeBron, you live in LeBron's world.
3: And it was also all over the place. Like, it was everything from championship in the most singular setting possible, the bubble with the backdrop of everything going on in the world. Kobe Bryant's passing, which, by the way, LeBron deserves a lot of credit for really shouldering that.
17: Yes.
3: Wanting to do that for the franchise, for the fans, for the city. But you've got that championship that was so specific and, again, weird, and two missed playoffs, like a lot of first-round exits or exits that concluded with sweeps. Like
18: in the play-in, multiple times.
3: The Russell Westbrook of it all.
17: Yeah, like, that was a mess.
3: Like, all of it was weird.
17: Right.
18: So the bubble thing that you're talking about, too, I think is interesting because – what the Dodgers did, we were talking about Dodgers earlier. What the Dodgers did, they won the bubble championship also. But then they won two more.
17: Yeah.
18: So that bubble championship now you look at it as like, oh, that's just a championship. It's not a Mickey Mouse championship anymore. It's just a championship.
17: The championship is not a Mickey Mouse championship.
18: No,
17: the championship in the bubble was not a Mickey Mouse. I cannot stand that argument.
18: I understand, but that's what people's arguments are. I don't think
17: it is
18: either.
17: It's our one title, as Broussard said, in the last 16 years.
18: Right. But people outside of L.A. think that they call them Mickey Mouse. Whatever, I understand. But because the Dodgers got two more championships, everybody doesn't even think about that anymore. They're just a championship team. So if the Lakers would have won in 2021 when Anthony Davis got hurt, that would have all gone away. So the worst thing that could have happened to LeBron in all this is not getting that second championship.
3: I'm seeing a lot in the chat that by Lakers standards, one championship, like, that's not the way we do it. It's not the way we do it in the city. If that's how you feel, fine. Like, I'm not trying to sway you on how to feel about this. Feel however you want. I think in terms of the way, realistically, sports work, and in particular, this NBA, which is a different NBA than the Lakers previously conquered, where you would have repeats and three-peats, and that's not the NBA we live in anymore.
17: Right.
3: Like,
17: right.

0: championship would have validated every Laker fan if they got the second one.
1: All right. Hey, Bergman, great seeing you. Have a good holiday.
0: You too.
1: Have fun.
0: Appreciate you.
1: Yeah. Happy 250.
2: Yeah, you as well.
1: Yeah.
2: Everybody.
1: You're supposed to say, God bless you to me.
0: But God bless us, everyone.
1: Yeah, God. There you go.
2: No, not everyone.
1: No, you're supposed to say God bless, and then you're supposed to say nice talking to you, Andy.
0: No, God bless you, Mace.
2: You didn't. You clearly didn't hear this before.
1: Yeah, no, you didn't.
0: I was downstairs at the
2: Dr. Clapper in signing office with, and I love Dr. Clapper, but he said, "God bless you, Mace. Good talking with you, Andy." So I was like, "So no, God bless you to me? Like, is he not?
0: God
2: concerned?
0: Bless you, Andy.
2: Yeah, is he not concerned about my future?
1: There's a pecking order here. There's a pecking order. All right, Bergman,
0: I did not hear it.
1: Thank you very much. Have a great holiday, man. Coming up next for you, we are going to do some fast track. By the way, there's an interesting rule they're going to try out at Summer League. I want to talk about coming up too. I really like it. In the meantime, you know, Cosm is one of my favorite spots in Los Angeles. Man, it is spectacular. It is the place to watch sports. It is the place for the World Cup. Like, for example, Monday, you want to be there. See USA versus Belgium in the knockout game. See it on an 87-foot wraparound LED dome screen. This is called shared reality. You're actually going to feel like you're on the pitch. And I've seen, you know, I've had such a good time at Cosm over the years. I've seen soccer. I've seen the Game 7 of the World Series. Saw USC football. Saw the Lakers play there. 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
2: Isn't that the right move for him, though? King James, the best player in the world. You're supposed to move on when a team sets a hard line. Blank
4: That's
2: you.
4: That's a really good question. I don't think it is an F.
5: Hi there. 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
1: like,
0: diabolical call on Balogun.
1: Exactly. I was really primed to fire up my favorite thing to do, which is hate watch Bill Simmons' podcast, because when something bad either happens to the Patriots, the Celtics, all that stuff. So I was ready for an emergency podcast because they traded Jaylen Brown.
0: Yep.
1: I was surprised. He tweets out that he won't be doing a podcast until 8 a.m. Pacific time, 11 a.m. Eastern. I was like, that's crazy. You always do emergency pods. Well, turns out he had a good reason for it.
2: He had
1: a colonoscopy yesterday, and he came out of his colonoscopy to his wife telling him they traded Jaylen Brown. He thought that he was dead. Like, he thought that he had gone to the other side. This was the news. So my question to you...
0: By the way, as a Celtics fan, you need anesthesia to get through this trade, apparently.
1: Exactly. My question to you guys. Is there a worse place to be in than post-colonoscopy to find out your favorite team traded away a great player? Like, is there a worse place to be?
0: Prison. Prison's okay. Good. Prison.
1: Walking down the aisle, you know, ruining your wedding or something?
0: Yeah, ruining the wedding. You know, have you had a colonoscopy?
3: Yeah.
0: It's actually very peaceful.
3: Yes, it is.
1: I guess it's more the prep of what is what I heard
0: the
1: worst part.
0: The prep is terrible, but afterwards it's like it's very peaceful. You slowly come to and you realize your favorite player has been traded from your favorite team.
3: I had something similar to that happen when the Lakers made the Russell Westbrook trade.
0: Right.
3: Remember, like, they did that, and it was a couple days before free agency began. I had gone on a camping trip with, like, my family and some other family friends of ours, and we were up in Big Sur with no reception whatsoever. Like,
0: right,
3: we were truly off the grid. And I remember as I started driving back, you start getting more reception, and all of a sudden I see, like, all these tweets about, like, the Lakers didn't keep Alex Caruso.
0: Yeah.
3: I actually pulled over.
0: Really?
3: Like, to check this stuff, because I had been truly off the grid for, like, 3 days. I was like, wait, they did what?
0: Yeah.
3: They didn't keep Alex Caruso? Like, I pulled over on some kind of country road, Emily, in that
1: area. Not a
3: area.
1: Real one.
3: All right, that was shocking.
0: By the way, I used to go up to Big Sur a lot because the Esalen Institute is up there where I did a lot of yoga and all that stuff. And there was just the payphone. You had no cell phone reception. There was just a single payphone on the property.
1: Mm-hmm.
0: And it's nice to be out of it all.
1: Yeah.
0: To be checked out.
3: I wonder if we're at the same place because they had a payphone as well.
0: Maybe.
1: All right, next thing I have. Yep. So, Matt Smith is one of the stars of House of the Dragon.
0: Yes.
1: He plays Daemon Targaryen in that show, but he's also been Doctor Who. Like, you would recognize him, I think, if you saw him. He also played Prince Philip on The Crown.
0: Yes.
1: So he's been in a lot of great projects. He's been he's a very talented actor. But he was on a show with his content creator, Brittany Broski, and she said this to him about how Keanu Reeves... So Keanu Reeves was caught watching the movie Morbius on an airplane. And Matt Smith is in Morbius.
0: Yeah.
1: So this is Matt Smith's reaction to Keanu Reeves.
4: And then I just think he's the best. He was watching Morbius.
5: He's watching Morbius on a flight. What do you watch on flights?
4: Not Morbius. Jesus Christ. My God, he must have really gone through the BA library to be getting to that.
5: He was drunk.
4: What was he? He was having a moment.
1: I will say that it is very interesting. Of all the things you could watch with Matt Smith in it, to watch Morbius is very interesting. So, is there something?
0: Can I just add to Morbius for a second? Tomato meter on Rotten Tomatoes, it's at 15%.
1: And that's high.
0: Yeah.
1: I would say that's high.
0: Yeah.
1: So, is there something that someone could come up to you and be like, I know you from this, that you'd be like, really? That's what you know?
0: I get all the time, and this happened when I was out in Ojai last week, and some guy overheard me talking and said, hey, are you Steve Mason? And he said, I used to watch you when you were playing wiffle ball. And back in the day when we were on Fox Sports West 2, John and I, during commercial breaks, we would play wiffle ball, and we both got very, very good at wiffle ball.
1: Is that how you broke your ankle?
0: No, that was jumping over a bar. I'm fine with wiffle ball. So I got that just the other day. I remember you playing wiffle ball, of all the things.
3: I've never had recognition from something truly random, but I have, though, been at the gym. And you know those Spectrum Sportsnet, like, Lakers top 10 blank?
1: Yeah, you guys recorded them, like, a long time ago.
3: Yeah, I've been a talking head for many of those, and there have been times where I've been at the gym, and one of those TVs is playing that, and I've seen someone happen to do, like, a double take.
0: Yeah.
3: Like, they're, like, just looking around, they're like, wait, is that him?
0: By the way, it happens all the time. I see myself with brown hair sometimes in those.
3: I see myself with hair.
0: Oh, you know the other one I get is I did a special on sports criminals for E! Entertainment, and that thing still runs. And I'm talking about like Ray Carruth and all these terrible things. So that one still shows up on E!
3: I still, though, to this day, my pride and joy was that time where I got run down at Target with a man holding a Jason Statham DVD to show me how much I looked like Jason Statham.
0: Wow.
3: Proudest day of my life.
1: Yeah, you should go to like the Beekeeper premiere and see if anybody can tell you guys apart.
0: You know, a couple months back, I was at a restaurant, and Jaleel White was there. And I...
3: Heidi Ho.
0: And Jaleel White, I did a scene with in a movie called Mega Shark versus Crocosaurus.
3: Yes!
0: So we...
1: Who could forget?
0: Who could forget? But he knew right away. He's like, oh, I did that scene with you. Exactly. I was like the interrogator.
3: He is, by the way, low-key, a baller.
0: He can really play.
3: Like, he can play basketball. He's a ball knower.
0: When I worked with him on that movie, all he wanted to know was fantasy football advice. My draft is coming up. I want to know what
1: he
0: I should do.
1: He asked you?
0: Yes, he did. Of all the people. Last place Mace. I was giving him advice. All right, there you have that. So they're experimenting with a couple of new things during Summer League this year. And Summer League, I think, Andy, you said starts tomorrow, right?
3: Yeah, the California Classic that the Lakers are involved in. So you get to see Cameron Carr and Adu Thiro and some other guys.
0: So the brand new thing that they're going to try at Summer League, first of all, I think this one's a no-brainer. They're putting a chip in the ball, which is going to help locate it and will tell you who actually touched the ball last. I'm so tired of this. Oh, he touched it. No, he touched it. No, in slow motion, his finger hit. It's like just a chip in the ball makes perfect sense.
3: Perfect. Perfect.
0: The other one is more controversial. So the idea is that you eliminate multiple free throws. So on an and one, you get one shot for 1 point. On a shooting foul, you get two shots, but they are going to try just one shot for 2 points. And if you get fouled while you're taking a three, you're supposed to get three free throws. Instead, they're going to give them just one free throw for 3 points.
3: So the idea is speeding everything along.
0: Speeding everything up. Only one free throw at a time. It can count for one. It can count for two. It can count for three. What do you think of that rule?
3: I mean, I'm apparently in the minority in that I don't mind free throws. I don't mind the game stopping for free throws because it's what I'm used to seeing.
0: Right.
3: Free throws are part of the game. That said, there is an interesting pressure that comes from this. Like, I know the idea of some people are going to object that you can get 3 points in one free throw.
0: Yeah.
3: But the flip side is you could lose all three.
0: Correct.
3: On one free throw.
0: Exactly.
3: Like, it is truly all or nothing.
0: Yep.
3: So I think it'll be interesting to watch again. I'm not one of these people that complains about time being added to the game because of free throws. I find the pressure of free throws interesting, all that stuff. I understand why they're doing this. We are a short attention span world.
0: Right.
3: People want things faster.
0: Well, here's the thing. I mean, baseball did this, right? Did a really good job with this. They, you know, sped up the game. They added the ghost runner.
1: And they were met with some resistance at times.
0: They were. Yeah. I was against all the moves. I was against all of them. As Ireland call me, a baseball purist. But I've grown to really like them. I love the pitch clock. I love that it's sped everything up. I love that we have 2 hour and 30 minute games instead of 3 hour, 45 minute games. Like I think it has been a revolutionary success. And my big complaint about the NBA is how slow fourth quarters go, whether it's free throws or, my God, reviews.
3: Well, the
0: reviews thing has got to change.
3: See,
0: the last 2 minutes of a game can sometimes take 30 minutes.
3: The reviews, to me, are something that actually need to be changed more than, say, the free throws, because the reviews are not actually part of the game. Like, whether you like the free throws, don't like them, whatever, that is part of basketball. Reviews are not part of basketball. So the long reviews add absolutely nothing. So, yeah, the review system needs to change regardless of what you're doing with the free throws.
0: Well, and the review system, I mean, I don't know. I think it's kind of a no-brainer. Just have the guy in New York look at the replay.
3: Yep.
0: phone the call into the ref. I don't want to see the guys.
1: Or have 2 minutes. Have a 2 minute timer.
0: Yeah.
1: If you can't solve it in 2 minutes, call on the court stand.
3: 2 minutes is about a minute too long.
0: I don't need to see Tony Brothers looking to a small screen through plexiglass.
3: No.
0: It's like you've got a guy in New York who's got this great big screen. Just let him make the call.
3: And also, too, those refs, in a lot of ways, are compromised because, you know, your own ego and emotion goes into your own calls. Crews want to stick together. Remove them from the equation altogether. The guy in C caucus says yes or no.
0: Yep.
3: Under a certain time limit, like 30 seconds to a minute tops.
0: Yep.
3: And then we move on.
0: Yeah. We shouldn't know watching on TV faster than Tony Brothers figures
3: Although
0: it out. I don't know why I'm fixated on Tony Brothers. Two Tony Brothers
3: shout outs.
0: They
3: do need, though, to, like, C caucus should review it, but there are certain refs that I want them to still give the explanation. Because they're fantastic.
0: Oh, yeah. Like, yeah, it's true.
3: Like, so those guys can still have that job. I just don't want them reviewing it.
0: Yes. All right. Something to watch for in Summer League. Coming up, we got some more Fast Track. 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
5: All right, vroom, vroom, man.
6: We are about 24 hours away from the American royal wedding.
5: Oh, that's
6: Taylor
5: right.
6: Swift and Travis Kelce are getting married at MSG in just over 24 hours.
5: Interesting apparently. That they're doing it. It's on the 4th of July they're doing it?
6: Well, July 3rd.
5: July 3rd.
6: And I think July 4th is probably going to do something else, too.
5: Got it.
6: She's Miss Americana. She has a song called Miss Americana and the Heartbreak Prince. She loves America. But it came out that she had invited the Knicks starting five. Mm-hmm. So congratulations to those guys. But how would you feel if you were, like, the sixth man or, like, someone down the bench that didn't get invited? Do you think you try to get in, get invited, be a plus one? What would you do if you were the sixth man on the Knicks?
5: Right. So let's say you're
7: Deuce McBride.
5: Landry Shamet. Jose Alvarado.
7: Mitchell Robinson.
5: Well, he's gone.
7: Well, but he...
5: Oh, but he gets credit, even though he's in Boston now?
7: Well, he was part of that championship
5: yes, he was.
7: Team.
5: Yeah, I mean, I think she should be more inclusive of the team that she grew up loving.
6: That she supported on the court side with her
5: with
6: Knicks
5: her
6: shirt.
5: Stevie Nicks yeah. shirt. Yeah, I think she should be more inclusive, invite the entire roster to the wedding. I mean, there's 1,000 people. There has to be room for the Knicks.
7: But here's the problem, though. It's like, where do you cut this off? Like, is it guys in the rotation?
5: Deuce McBride.
7: That's where you cut it
6: off. What about G League guys?
7: I was going to say, like, if you just say Deuce McBride, Landry Shamet could say, I hit probably more big shots in the finals than Deuce McBride
5: did. I'm saying Deuce McBride, he's the guy you can leave out.
7: Oh, you can leave him out?
5: Yeah, he's the one you can leave out.
7: I mean, but he would probably say, I'm a Knicks lifer.
5: If you're a two-way player, no.
7: You don't get an invitation. But Deuce McBride, he's not only not a two-way player, he's a Knicks lifer.
5: That's true.
7: He has been there since the beginning. They developed him as, a second-round pick.
5: Yeah, I just don't like the exclusionary nature of this wedding.
6: Because you're not invited?
7: Here's where it gets really messy. What if you're a guy like Jeremy Sohan, who got added as a waiver wire, like a buyout guy? Like, it was really barely with the team, but, like, is he included? Is Dylan Jones, who I think was a two-way player?
6: Yeah, Taylor. What the heck?
5: What about that guy that got pulled over...
6: Tyler
5: Kolek.
7: Yeah.
5: Yeah, he's another one.
7: What if you were on the Knicks and got traded, but you might still be ring eligible? Like, does Yabusele?
5: Well,
6: instead of getting a ring, you get invited to the Taylor Swift wedding.
5: Is Mike Brown invited?
6: Oh, I don't know. I didn't see that he was invited.
5: That would be interesting. I mean, if you're going to invite the starting five, you got to invite.
6: Well, why was Taylor not on the floats? Why was she not getting the ticker tape parade?
5: I know. She was born. She's born and bred a Knicks fan. This is her opportunity to take care of everybody on that team.
7: You know who, by the way, doesn't need an invite? If he wants to go, he can go. Is Dolan.
5: Oh, yeah. Dolan can just walk in.
7: I own the joint. I think the odds are roughly 100%. Dolan's going to peek his head.
5: What table is
6: Dolan sitting at? Like, who are the other? Is he sitting with the other billionaires, like the Jeff Bezos table? If he's invited to the wedding, or is he with the Knicks?
5: He's with Bezos and
6: any other rich people.
5: Sam Altman, all those people that I hear about all the time. All the artificial intelligence guys.
6: We are not reporting that they're going to be at the wedding. We're just assuming.
5: Yeah, don't aggregate us.
6: Yeah,
7: I feel comfortable speculating that one way or another, Dolan is going to force his way into that thing because he loves the spotlight.
5: Yep.
7: And it's his building.
5: Yeah, sure.
7: And he loves to lord it over people that it's his building.
5: This is my house.
7: Yeah.
5: All right. Tune in tomorrow at 4 p.m. for Road to the Cup here on ESPN LA. 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
6: All right, one last thing for you guys. So I saw this. It came out a little earlier in the week. Josh Gordon was talking about this, that he was one of the people that would stay with Tom Brady in the offseason. Mm-hmm. Tom Brady would invite a couple players in the team, mostly offensive players, to come and just train with him over the summer. But a lot of times it tended to be guys that needed a little more of a watchful eye.
5: Yep.
6: Maybe like if you could control the temptations outside at Tom Brady's place and just focus on football. So yeah, he would live with his coworkers in the offseason, have a couple guys stay in his house. So could you live with coworkers?
5: It's easy. No.
6: What, Mason?
5: No, not at
6: Can't
5: all.
6: Can't be roomies.
5: I don't like, I told you guys before the show, I do not like staying in someone else's house. I just don't like it. Like, I'll do it with my mom's house, my mom and not stepdad. Leo will do it with Juan's mom and stepdad. But truthfully, like John always says, come up to Idaho. And, like, I would feel weird staying in John's house. I just don't.
6: Why? Is it, like, sleeping in the sheets thing?
5: No, or? it's just like, we're not, it just doesn't, I don't like being, I just get a hotel
6: like
5: room
6: in your
5: near.
6: Life, it seems like nobody in your life is that, well, not like that you and John aren't close enough, but it's
5: right.
6: Just that I don't think anybody you wouldn't want to get
5: correct. It's not about John. It's about if Andy had a house in wherever, I couldn't stay in your house either.
7: It always feels kind of intrusive to me, even if you've been invited and you know that the people inviting you genuinely want you to stay there.
5: Right.
7: I always feel kind of awkward whenever I've done that.
5: Yeah.
7: I don't really like it either.
5: Well, I know they're opening my drawers and seeing what I've got.
6: No, they're not. No,
5: yes,
6: one's
5: they
6: going
5: are. Everybody
6: drawers.
5: Is. Everybody's going through the medicine cabinet, the drawers.
7: Well, I don't
6: what
7: blame
6: do you expect to find in a medicine cabinet?
5: Medicine?
6: Pills? Who
5: yeah,
6: cares?
5: Pills. Exactly.
7: I'm not gonna lie. If I was staying at your place, I would go through the medicine cabinet.
6: I love a big old sleepover. I love hanging out with people.
5: Now, what's weird is, it's funny you say this, Em. So I've evolved over the years. My family was a big, just flop wherever family. Like, we used to get a cabin in Oscoda, Michigan, right on Lake Huron, and it would be the Finnans who had six kids, and us. I had two brothers. And we all lived in the same house. It was a three-bedroom house. And we just flopped sleeping bags wherever, and that's how we did it. You know,
7: you can do that better, though, when you're younger.
5: Correct. Yeah, I'm not at sleeping bag age now. I'm past the
6: you're
5: whole
6: bougie?
5: Sleeping bag thing. Yeah,
7: honestly, Emily.
5: A little more bougie, yeah.
7: Honestly, bougie things aside, once you get to a certain age, a sleeping bag is murder on your body. Like, it is really difficult
5: well,
7: to do the sleeping
5: let's
7: bag
5: face it,
7: thing.
5: You're just on the floor.
7: Yeah.
5: Yeah.
7: It's difficult.
5: Yeah. All right. I want to do, let's see a bunch of different things we can do. You know, Kendrick Perkins was talking about the new Lakers, the new configuration of Lakers talent, which now includes Walker Kessler and Grimes and Mamu and Colin Sexton. Here's what Perk had to say about the new Lakers. Oh, hang on a second there.
3: Palinka and the Lakers. Well, yesterday, Rob Palinka and the Lakers were on life support. And all of a sudden, he became a miracle worker. And if I had to give him a grade, like post LeBron James, I would give him an A-. Mm-hmm. Like, this is going to be one of, if not the best offensive teams in the league.
5: Wow. And Perk was highly critical of Palinka and the Lakers organization when LeBron left. But it sounds like he thinks they're going to score. Now, I agree with Perk. I think they're going to score. I think defensively, Walker Kessler is going to have to be a real anchor. And he can do that. We talked to Tony Jones from The Athletic a little bit earlier. He is Gobert-esque.
7: I think what they are counting on is top five offense, somewhere between top 10 and top 15 defense. Like, if they could get to a, frankly, like 15th best, like league average
5: right.
7: defense. And the offense is as good as it wants. I'm not saying it can win them a championship, but that can make them a competitive team.
5: Right.
7: That can make
5: right.
7: them a very competitive team.
5: All right, so I wanted to do something a little out of the box today. It's a loose day. We're all taking tomorrow off, and it's America's 250th birthday and all that stuff. On the Mason Plus podcast, which is out right now, John Cena is my guest. You can get it on the ESPN LA YouTube channel. Terrific guy. It's on Apple. It's on Spotify. It's a really fun conversation. Also talked to my friend Mark Ellis from Rotten Tomatoes, and we debated the best LA movies of all time. I'm going to play you this little clip. We each kind of go through our five, and then we will each offer our five.
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9: Number five on my list, La La Land.
8: I went with Sunset Boulevard.
9: My number four film is going to be one that I just find so endlessly rewatchable. Robert De Niro, Al Pacino in Heat.
8: We agree on Heat as one of the five greatest L.A. movies of all time.
9: So my number three, White Men Can't Jump.
8: My number three is To Live and Die in L.A.
9: A great call. My number two movie is Collateral.
8: Another Michael Mann movie. My number two is definitely not on your list. It's called Nightcrawler. It came out in 2014.
6: Ooh,
8: it stars Jake Gyllenhaal, Rene Russo. You're up first. Number one all-time best L.A. movie.
9: That would be Friday. You got knocked the F out. One of my favorite quotes. I say it way too much in my everyday life.
8: My number one, my favorite movie of all time, hands down, Chinatown. Love the movie Chinatown.
5: So there you have some ideas. Mark had a good list. Friday at number one, which I think is a great call. Andy, if I ask you greatest LA movies, what comes to mind?
7: Some of the ones that came to mind, and there's some crossover. My number one LA movie, I think is the best LA movie ever, is LA Confidential.
5: For me, it's either LA Confidential or Chinatown. I went Chinatown, but they're in that same category.
6: Like, if you're going to choose a noir, you chose Chinatown
5: exactly.
6: Over that.
7: It also just, I think it captures so much about LA when you're talking about, like, the politics of LA, when you're talking about the vibe of LA.
5: What's that little?
7: Like,
6: geographically where
5: right,
6: it is.
5: The Formosa Cafe.
7: Yep. Which I've been to many, many times.
5: Yeah, me too.
7: LA Confidential. Here's just the list that I was coming up with off the top of my head. LA Confidential, Boys in the Hood.
5: Yep.
7: Clueless. Heat was on my list. Fast and the Furious is a great LA movie, like particularly like a Long Beach vibe.
5: Yeah.
7: Chinatown was on my list.
6: And you have to do the specifically the first one because then they expand and go other places.
7: No, the first one specifically.
5: Yep.
7: Big Lebowski.
5: That's a great one.
7: And Boogie Nights.
5: Oh, I didn't even think
6: of
5: Boogie Nights.
6: Honestly, most PTA movies are great LA movies. Licorice Pizza, even if you want to go old school with their Will Be Blood is technically, I think, supposed to be in LA.
5: Yeah.
6: Like,
7: Collateral
6: LA
7: is another great call, too.
5: Collateral is,
6: also, Boys in the Hood turned 35 today.
7: Yep.
5: Oh, wow.
7: Menace to Society.
5: John Singleton, great. Was nominated for Best Director.
6: Menace to Society is amazing. I don't have it on my list, but it's really great.
5: One that wasn't mentioned, Drive.
6: Okay.
5: You know the movie Drive?
6: I was going to do my five?
5: Because
6: Drive is on my five.
5: Okay.
6: Drive is five for me. I will not apologize for the age of my movies because that's just who I am. So Drive is five. Love that movie. It's classic. A great Ryan Gosling performance. Number four is Bling Ring. Bling Ring.
5: I saw the movie.
6: Movie is just like my era of starting to watch movies deeply. I know it's not that great of a movie, but it kind of puts into there. It's like early influencer stage,
5: right.
6: And so that's certain type of movie. So number three, Crazy Stupid Love. That is a fantastic LA movie.
5: It is a great. It's a great movie. I just don't.
6: Dude, watch it again.
5: I will.
6: It's so LA.
5: Is it so LA?
6: They do a whole scene at the Century City Mall. Like, it's like so clearly in LA that, so there's that. Number two, and I watched it recently, again, is Set It Off. I love Set It Off.
5: Yep.
6: I think that is very, very LA. I mean, obviously it's about other things, but I love Set It Off. And then number one for me is La La Land.
5: You do love La La Land.
6: I love La La Land.
5: Yeah, it's a fun movie.
7: Give the chat some shout outs. One that I should have thought of, and it just, actually, all these. Training Day.
5: Oh, Training Day.
7: Great LA movie.
5: Yeah.
7: Pulp Fiction.
5: Of course.
7: They had Swingers in there. I would also offer, speaking of Tarantino, Jackie Brown.
5: Oh, Jackie Brown is such a great underrated movie.
7: Once Upon a Time in Hollywood.
5: Of course.
7: Another really good LA
6: that's
7: movie.
6: That's my favorite Tarantino movie.
5: By the way, if you've never seen Jackie Brown.
7: Great.
5: Such a great movie. Pam Grier, one of the, I interviewed her years ago, one of the coolest, classiest ladies. I mean, just terrific.
7: I don't think that Jackie Brown is necessarily Tarantino's best movie, although I do think it's really, really good. It may be my favorite, though.
5: I think it might be my favorite. Yeah. The stuff with, is it De Niro and Bridget Fonda?
7: The stuff with De Niro and Bridget Fonda is great.
5: Oh, my God.
7: De Niro and Samuel L. Jackson is really good. Samuel L. Jackson and Chris Tucker.
10: Yeah,
7: like
10: that's right.
7: All that stuff. Pam Grier and Robert Forster. It makes great use of L.A.
10: Yeah, yeah.
7: Like the Del Amo Mall becomes a character.
10: There you go. All right, that's interesting conversation. Yeah. By the way, if you were to say, shout out a movie that maybe people haven't seen that might want to look at this weekend, Em, would yours be Bling Ring?
6: Yeah, Bling Ring, or if you've never seen For Some Reason, Set It Off, highly recommend. If for some reason it just skipped your memory, Set It Off, I think it's the one. But yeah, Bling Ring, have fun with it. Don't be too serious about it.
10: Andy, what's your sleeper?
7: I'm actually going to say Jackie Brown, because it came out, it did not do great business. Like, people were expecting Pulp Fiction 2, and this wasn't it.
10: Yep.
7: If you've not seen Jackie Brown, it's really good. Ooh, Falling Down. That is
5: Michael
7: a dark,
5: Douglas, yeah.
7: dark L.A. movie, but I like that
10: yeah,
7: one a lot.
10: Yeah. And mine is Nightcrawler. If you've never seen Nightcrawler, terrific movie, Jake Gyllenhaal. It's about, you know, when you get up early in the morning and they put on the channel, The Good Day LA, and they're always showing what terrible things happened the night before. It always happens up in the corner of the screen by on-site news or whatever it is. A Nightcrawler is somebody that just hangs out all night, goes wherever the police scanner tells them to.
6: Or creates that scenario.
7: Exactly. It's one of Gyllenhaal's
6: great, yeah,
7: best performances.
6: I think it's his best. Also, Donnie Darko probably is a pretty good L.A. movie as well. Yeah, it does have L.A. as a character in that as well.
10: Yep. So there you have it. There's a little conversation. If you want to hear the whole thing, you can listen to Mason Plus on the ESPN L.A. YouTube channel and hear John Cena, too. All right, coming up next for you, Nick Wright asked a question. If LeBron's tenure with the Lakers is a failure, is Jokic's in Denver a failure as well? We'll do that coming up next. Mason, Ireland, 710 ESPN.
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23: You do.
2: Red light player. When the red light goes on, look out. I'm on it.
1: That's Steve Mason and John Ireland.
24: That's what they say is you're a red light player.
2: Red light player.
24: Especially in Amsterdam.
2: Oh, yeah. No, I never played there.
1: Mason and Ireland right now.
24: You know, I'm going to celebrate America's 250 at 420 today.
6: And with some Blue Ice Vodka,
24: Who's
6: too?
24: With me? Yeah, and with some Blue Ice Vodka. Let's party. So Nick Wright, by the way, Andy Kamenetsky's in for John Wilbert's on the board today. M doing her thing, as always. Nick Wright asked this question. He wants to know about LeBron's tenure versus Nikola Jokic's tenure in Denver. He says, from a team success standpoint, LeBron's tenure with the Lakers was identically similar to Joker's entire career with the Nuggets. Giannis' entire career with the Bucks, Shea's entire career with the Thunder. So if LeBron's tenure with the Lakers was a failure, then Joker's tenure was with the Nuggets was, so was Giannis with the Bucks, so was Shea with the Thunder. Each of them won championship. What do you think of that, Andy?
7: I mean, let me preface this by saying I don't think LeBron's time with the Lakers was a failure. So degree, I reject the premise of the question.
24: But he's saying the opposite.
7: I know, but I'm saying, like, I think the framing of it, I don't believe it was a failure, just so people understand.
24: Being
7: said, though, I think the examples he's using don't work, because if you really want to drill down on this, Nikola Jokic never had a teammate as good as either Anthony Davis or Luka Doncic.
24: Okay.
7: And his team went on more deep playoff runs than LeBron's Lakers. Giannis clearly never had a teammate as good as Anthony Davis or Luka Doncic. And they were also part of a smaller market team that struggles to get teammates, all that stuff. Why are we bringing Shea into this? Shea's not even close to done.
24: But he's only won one.
7: But it's not over.
24: This is a talk radio thing.
7: I know.
24: But if we measure in rings, well, Jokic has got one. LeBron's got one. Shea's got one. Giannis has got one.
7: I guess.
24: Idea that LeBron needed to validate the championship.
7: Well, but that's why, again, I kind of reject the premise of all of it. It's like LeBron arrived in L.A. as a made man. Like, he didn't need to prove anything. They got a championship. Championships are hard to win. If you want to say that it was not as successful as everybody thought it would be or he hoped it would be, I think that's fair. And said before, I think the LeBron era, the word that comes to mind to me more than anything is just weird.
24: Yeah.
7: I think the whole era was weird. But like the idea of, well, Shea's not even close to done.
24: Right. But I think that his point is that everybody says, well, the Lakers never validated that championship. Like, I think Bergman said that. Had they backed it up with another championship in 2021, there would be, and I'm like, of course it would be twice as good.
7: Well,
24: you'd have two championships.
7: They torpedoed themselves with the Russell Westbrook deal.
24: Right.
7: They never recovered, both as a basketball team and as a relationship between player and franchise. Again, I don't think the comps that Nick is bringing up actually work, because if you really want to go there, you have to start looking at how much should your team have won a championship.
24: Right.
7: Like, it's not realistic just to say, well, if a superstar can't win a championship, it was automatically a failure. Like, only one team gets to win.
24: And by the way, and every year it's a different team.
7: Like, did you make the most of your opportunities? Like, I think it would be hard to argue. I mean, Jokic's last playoffs were not great, but for the most part, Jokic has been pretty damn awesome in the playoffs. Like, you can't put it on him. Like, if he's saying that ring culture itself is stupid, then I agree with Nick Wright.
24: Well, Nick is arguing for LeBron.
7: Yes.
24: Saying, you know, he won a championship.
7: Yes.
24: All the rest of these guys won one championship. Yeah. They haven't validated it with a second championship, at least not yet. So why is LeBron being separated as as a anything because, less than
7: well,
24: a success.
7: Because LeBron is also in that GOAT conversation.
24: Sure.
7: And he's the only guy that's, other than maybe Kareem, that people agree is even that close to Michael Jordan. And LeBron is also someone that people look to tear apart his success. Like, that's just the way it has been.
24: Yeah, I mean, I guess Nick's point is, hey, compare Jokic and LeBron. Jokic 11 years, LeBron 8 with the Lakers. They both won one championship. They both won one finals MVP. Jokic does have the three MVP awards,
7: and
24: which
7: he also,
24: separates
7: his teams typically went further in the playoffs than LeBron's without ever having a teammate as good as Anthony Davis or Luka Doncic. Like, respect to Jamal Murray, he's not as good as either one of those guys. So, like, you have to take, if you're really going to drill down on this the way Nick Wright is doing it, you have to look at all the details, too. Like, Giannis has never come close to having a teammate as good as those guys.
24: Right.
7: So unless the standard is just you're a superstar, therefore you should be able to carry any team to a championship, like, again, this is what honestly makes ring culture dumb.
24: Ring culture is stupid.
7: Yes, it's very dumb.
24: And yet we all engage in it.
7: Pretty much.
24: We just did.
7: Yeah. Well, you know, it's...
24: You're only as good as the number of rings you've won.
7: Of course. Of course. LeBron's time was successful.
24: It was a success.
7: Championships are hard to win. If you were underwhelmed by the success, okay.
24: Yeah.
7: And again, it was weird.
24: Well, I mean, he could have won more.
7: Right. Had everybody agreed, Russell Westbrook, terrible idea,
24: yep,
7: maybe he would have won more.
24: Where do you think LeBron's going to wind up now?
7: I think Golden State.
24: See, I don't.
7: I keep thinking about this from the perspective of enjoyment, because
24: right,
7: I don't think any of these paths are automatically going to lead to a championship, or
24: that one does not.
7: Right.
24: By the way, so here's my vision of Golden State. Tell me if I'm wrong here. The idea would be go to Golden State, have fun playing with Steph, and say goodbye without the worry about you're going to win a championship.
7: Right. I mean, at this point, LeBron's legacy's set.
24: Yeah.
7: Like, LeBron is not somebody that people are still making up their minds about.
24: Yeah.
7: Like, you've formed the sample size, I think, is large enough. If you're somebody that's willing to consider him the GOAT, then it doesn't matter what he does next. If you're somebody that won't consider him the GOAT, it also doesn't matter what he does next. So I think the legacy piece of this is fine. I just think Golden State, it's most convenient to get back to his family. Like, I think that part of it is clearly pretty important.
24: Sure.
7: He's talked about that. His wife has talked about that. He has always wanted to play with Steph. He's done the Cleveland thing twice. I got to be honest, I think the fit with him and Donovan Mitchell and James Harden is horrendous.
24: Yeah.
7: I think that's a bizarre fit. I also would not want to, frankly, hitch my championship hopes to James Harden.
24: Yeah, for sure. Here's Bobby Marks thinks it's going to be Cleveland.
3: I mean, I'm still in the faction, I guess, with Cleveland. I I'm looking at it from a lot of different things. Certainly, he's from there. He's played there. He's won there. And then I'm looking at the roster when you don't have to do anything. You can roll LeBron James in with Donovan Mitchell, James Harden, Jared Allen, Evan Mobley, and you still have your shooters with Max Strus and Sam Merrill. So I think that's probably the best fit, and I think you got to take everything else into consideration also.
24: So his point, he thinks it's a good fit for LeBron and Cleveland. By the way, for me, again, this is I have no allegiance to Cleveland. Everybody thinks, oh, Mason's from Cleveland. Mason's not from Cleveland. Not. I'm from Toledo, which is a much classier town. But for me, I know how important LeBron was to the state of Ohio and Northeast Ohio in particular. For me, it would be a storybook finish for him to go there and end his
7: career.
24: Okay,
7: speaking of the storybook, at the risk of sounding like a total cynic, how much do you think he's weighing into it? What makes for the best documentary? Because we know that he is looking to create something like that. So
24: he's going to Miami.
7: Like, what's the best? Like, what's the best storytelling?
24: Oh, the best documentary is Golden State.
7: You know what I'm saying? Like, Would I be too cynical if I said LeBron is weighing how this will play with audiences in terms of his choice? Is that too cynical?
24: No, it's not. It's not too cynical. By the way, you can make a case that either is compelling.
7: Sure.
24: You can make a case that Miami's compelling. I think it's going to be Golden State, Miami, or Cleveland. I don't believe any of the... I don't believe the Denver. I don't believe the Minnesota.
7: San Antonio.
24: The San Antonio, I don't believe. It's going to be one of those three. And I'm kind of rooting for Cleveland. But yeah. I think we're going to get Golden State.
7: People, well, I know Philadelphia has made a pitch to him. Like, everybody's going to make
24: a
7: pitch.
24: Sure,
7: and eventually, and I wonder, too, how much of those pitches are going to be a part of this documentary.
24: Cameras will always be involved because there is a documentary coming out.
7: I will say this, and as much as people are going to say this is LeBron's ego out of control, and fine, whatever, if he managed to actually get, I doubt he will, but even bits of footage of pitches,
24: oh, yeah,
7: it would be all worth it.
24: It would be fantastic.
7: We never see stuff like that.
24: No. No, the big PowerPoint, all the organization.
7: Wiley dumping the rings on the table
24: exactly.
7: again.
24: Exactly. All that stuff. Yeah, that'd be fun. All right, so it's Andy for a second straight day. It is Andy Kamenetsky's game. Yesterday, it was won by some young punk intern named Lance.
7: Mm-hmm.
24: Who's playing today? Who's our extra
6: today?
24: Another
6: punk intern named Frankie D. Fresh.
24: Frankie D. Fresh is going
7: to
24: play.
7: Frankie won last week our abbreviated game. Like, we had to cut it short because Cameron Carr called in, mm-hmm. so we never finished the game, but Frankie was ahead, so we called it for Frankie.
24: All right. So Frankie is technically 1-0?
7: He is?
24: Ish?
7: Well, he's 1-0 with an asterisk.
24: Asterisk. There you go.
7: His was a bubble win.
24: Do you have any preview for this game? What is the... Oh, don't even start.
7: Okay, actually, here's a hint.
24: Uh-huh.
7: It involves a Los Angeles movie that did not come up in our discussion.
24: Okay.
7: So...
24: we will do that coming up next. A little game of games. Mason and Ireland, 710 ESPN.
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1: Hi, this is Jacob Emrani.
0: Game of Games made possible by the law offices of Jacob Emrani. Let's do it. Game of Games time on Mason in Ireland. Take it away, Mace.
2: All right, here we go. It is Game of Games time. We welcome to the show guy who used to be a caller. Now he's in the studio. What's next? Frankie D. Fresh. Frankie, what's going on, man?
3: Is this your boy Frankie D. Fresh?
2: There you go. Getting to say it live and on the air. Nice, man. How's the internship going so far?
3: Fantastic. Living the dream.
2: Awesome, man. We'll talk a little bit afterwards. In the meantime, Andy's got a game. The players will be Frankie, me, Wilbert, and M. What's the game?
4: Really quick, I just got a text from my brother who's listening who said, I would rather not win a title playing with Steph than win a title playing with Harden. He's right. It's probably more fun.
2: Okay. All right, what do you got?
4: Happy 35th birthday in advance to Terminator 2 Judgment Day.
2: Oh.
4: Premiered tomorrow, 35 years ago today, July 3rd, 1991.
2: I should call Robert Patrick. He's in my phone.
4: For my money, he's great in it. For my money, it is on the short list of best sequels ever, and it is an L.A. movie.
2: Yeah, yeah. He's so, by the way, Robert Patrick went to Bowling Green State University.
4: Mm-hmm.
2: Oh, I might be giving away the game.
4: Yeah, I was going to say.
2: Okay, yeah, I'll hold that.
4: Okay, so here we go. We're going to play some T2 trivia.
2: Okay.
4: The villain of T2, Robert Patrick, is the T-1000 Terminator set back in time to kill young John Connor, Edward Furlong. And then the twist that blew everyone's mind is that Schwarzenegger comes back and he's been reprogrammed to protect John Connor. What model was Arnold's Terminator? T-700, T-800, or T-900? 700, 800, 900. Arnold's model. Mace goes first.
5: 800.
4: Emily.
6: 800.
4: Wilbur.
7: I want to say 700.
4: Okay. And Frankie.
3: 700.
4: It is 800. He was the T-800. So Mace and Emily on the board.
6: By the way, I've never seen this movie, so just spoil
2: it.
6: Really?
2: You've never seen it?
6: Never
2: it's a great movie.
3: Oh, it's so good.
6: I've never seen any of the Terminators. I'll watch them eventually.
2: The original Terminator, you've
6: I've
2: never seen?
6: Watch
4: it's really good.
2: Oh, my God. It's

0: It's really good. Also an LA movie.
1: Yes. Yeah.
2: I want to watch it. I just haven't had the desire.
1: Okay.
0: Speaking of the T-1000 and your friend Robert Patrick.
1: Yes.
0: James Cameron's original first choice to play the T-1000, very unconventional. It was a rock star.
1: Hmm.
0: Who was it? Billy Idol, Axl Rose, or Ice Cube? Billy Idol, Axl Rose, or Ice Cube, the original first choice for the T-1000. Emily goes first.
2: Axl.
0: Wilbur.
3: Billy.
0: Frankie.
4: I'm going to go Ice Cube.
0: And Mace.
4: I'm going to go Axl.
0: Wilbur joins the board. It was Billy Idol.
1: Billy Idol.
0: He had a motorcycle accident, though, and that prevented him from being able to do the movie. So it's now everybody but Frankie has won.
1: Frankie's going for Lucky Loser.
0: The scene where Arnold rides the motorcycle through the L.A. River Basin while doing the one-handed spinning reload of the shotgun was very difficult to film. So difficult, in fact, Arnold injured himself in the process. What body part did he injure? His knee, his back, or his hand? Knee, back, or hand? Arnold injured himself while filming the motorcycle in the River Basin. Wilbur first.
3: Back.
0: Back, Frankie.
4: Back.
0: Mace.
4: Hand.
0: And Emily.
2: I'm going to assume hand because I figure it's a fall. It breaks his fall somehow.
0: Well, it is hand. What happened was spinning the thing around, it kept like ripping skin on his hand and on his finger. He also kept accidentally hitting Edward Furlong with the actual shotgun while he was spinning it.
1: Wow.
0: So Mason, Emily 2, Wilbur 1, Frankie's still bupkis. In order to keep the budget relatively lower, Mario Casar, the head of the now defunct Caralco studio, who produced the movie, gave Arnold what in lieu of as much upfront money as possible? A private jet, a villa in southern France, or an eight-figure investment in Planet Hollywood, which Arnold was one of the co-founders of? So jet, villa, or eight-figure investment in Planet Hollywood in lieu of all the upfront money possible? Frankie goes first.
4: Jet.
0: Jet. Mace.
1: I'm going jet.
0: Emily.
2: Planet Hollywood.
0: Okay, and...
3: Jet.
0: It was, in fact, a jet. So Frankie is now on the board. Mace with the lead 3. Emily Wilbur 2. Frankie 1. According to IMDb, despite the jet that he got to keep the thing down, the budget down, Schwarzenegger still made $15 million for T2. As everyone knows, he never has a lot of dialogue in these movies. Over under for the amount of money per word of dialogue. $25,000 per word. Over, under. Mace goes first.
3: Under.
0: Emily.
2: Over.
0: Wilbur.
3: Over.
0: And Frankie.
4: Over.
0: Mace, you're taking further lead. Under. It came out to $21,429. He got paid $85,716 for Hasta La Vista, Baby.
1: Oh, wow. That's so funny.
0: Mason up 4. Emily Wilbur 2. Frankie 1. Which very prominent actor turned down the role of Dr. Miles Dyson, the Joe Morton role, the doctor who unwittingly created the microprocessor that led to Skynet's dominance? Denzel Washington, Wesley Snipes, or Morgan Freeman? Denzel, Wesley, or Morgan Freeman turned down the role of Dr. Miles Dyson? Emily goes first.
2: Wesley Snipes.
0: Wilbur.
3: Morgan Freeman.
0: Frankie.
4: Wesley Snipes.
0: And Mace.
1: Wesley Snipes.
0: You're all wrong. It was Denzel Washington.
1: Denzel.
0: This was after he won the Oscar for Glory, but he wasn't quite Denzel yet. He
1: wasn't
0: like a movie star. Or he wasn't even like Philadelphia or Pelican Brief.
1: Okay.
0: He said, turning it down, quote, "No offense to Jim Cameron, but when I read the script, I thought all he does is look scared and sweat. I had to pass." Speaking of music, it was a really big deal that Guns N' Roses was on the T2 soundtrack. They cut a video with footage from the movie. What song was it? You Could Be Mine, Garden of Eden, or Civil War? You Could Be Mine, Garden of Eden, or Civil War, the Guns N' Roses movie song in the movie. Emily goes first.
2: You Could Be Mine.
0: Wilbur.
3: Civil War.
0: Frankie.
4: Garden of Eden.
0: And Mace.
1: Garden of Eden.
0: Emily, it is You Could Be Mine. Part of the Use Your Illusion 1 and 2, but they included in the soundtrack.
1: Great double album.
0: It was really good.
2: I totally knew that.
0: Mace 4, Emily 3, Wilbur 2, Frankie 1. With a domestic opening weekend of...
2: Andy, how many left? Sorry.
0: Three.
2: Okay.
0: Three.
1: So I have to go first.
5: I'm leading, right?
0: You're leading, but not by a lot.
2: But Mason's going to go.

0: You know, when I thought back through it, I'm like, yeah, of course that would have a gigantic opening.
1: Okay, so it's now Mace 4, Emily 3, Wilbur and Frankie 2. This is tight.
0: Okay.
1: There's a
2: two left?
1: Three left, technically, okay. And I've also got a bonus if needed. Tiebreaker. Okay. There is a great scene in where the Terminators fight in the Sherman Oaks Galleria. The Sherman Oaks Galleria has been used in a lot of movies over the years. In fact, Arnold actually filmed fight scenes in that galleria for a different movie.
3: Mm.
1: Which one was it? Last Action Hero, Kindergarten Cop, or Commando? Last Action Hero, Kindergarten Cop, or Commando? Schwarzenegger had fights in the Sherman Oaks Galleria.
0: Kindergarten Cop.
1: Emily.
2: I'm also going to have Kindergarten Cop.
3: Kindergarten Cop.
4: The Last...
1: Commando?
4: Last Commando.
1: Frankie takes with Commando.
2: Coming on strong.
1: It is now Mace 4, Emily 3, Frankie 3, Wilbur 2.
0: Okay. I think that eliminates Wilbur. You've got two left?
1: Yeah. I've got two left plus a bonus if needed.
0: So Wilbur's out.
1: Okay,
0: right?
1: Wilbur is out.
0: Yep.
1: T2 was the first sequel to win an Oscar when the previous movie or movies had never been nominated. How many did it win? Three, four, or five? Three, four, or five Oscars T2 won.
0: I will go...
2: This is wins, right?
1: Yep, wins, not nominations.
0: Original sound. I'll go four.
1: Four?
2: Three.
1: And Wilbur.
0: No, Frankie.
1: Oh, Frankie, I'm sorry.
4: I'll take five.
1: Mason, four.
0: Ooh. Is that a clinch?
2: I think that clinches it.
1: Because
2: I'm two back.
1: It does clinch it.
0: It yeah. does clinch go. It! Oh, what a great day to be alive. You always know it's going to be a good day when Mason wins the game.
1: There you go.
0: Nice one. That's a very interesting game. Went deep on T2.
1: Yeah. The worldwide gross, which would have been the tiebreaker, $520 million.
0: Wow.
1: For 1991, yeah. That's a lot.
0: That's a lot.
2: I mean, Big James does not miss very often.
1: No, he doesn't.
0: Didn't miss with any of the Terminators. Well, no. He didn't miss with the first two Terminators.
2: Right.
0: You should watch the first Terminator.
2: Oh, I'm going to watch it. It's just
0: really,
2: like,
0: really good. It tells the future.
2: I think I'll watch it soon.
0: It's fun.
2: Yeah.
0: So, Frankie DeFresh, here you are in your internship. What's the most valuable thing you've learned so far?
4: Just say yes, accept the premise, and just have a good spirit.
0: Yeah, I think those are very good rules to follow. Always accept the premise.
1: Yeah, if you want to do this, yes and is massive.
0: Yeah. By the way, when I brought up the Nick Wright stuff, you said, I don't accept the premise. Do you realize you said that?
1: But I went deep on it.
0: Yes, you did.
1: I said,
0: yes, you did.
1: I kind of reject the way he's breaking this down, but I still went deep.
0: Yeah. What do you think of the Lakers moves, Frankie?
4: I'm a little sad about LeBron leaving, to be honest.
0: Are you?
4: Yeah,
0: okay.
4: I'm a little sad. But I mean, good moves. Walker Kessler going to be a good center. We actually have a center finally.
0: Yeah.
4: And I think we'll see what happens.
0: Okay. All right, Frankie, good seeing you, man.
4: Thank you.
0: Continue the great work, the great spirit, and say yes to everything. That's actually a very good rule for radio. If you want to break into the business, say yes.
5: Hi there. My name is Chris Morales. I'm what they call the imaging voice here at ESPN Los Angeles. Thank you so much for listening to us on the all-new ESPN LA app. The question is, have you followed us yet on social media? 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
5: Mike Trudell is here along with DeMarco and Travis.
6: That's
5: for the
6: right.
5: afternoon show.
7: Respecting crosstalk.
5: Yes, respecting the crosstalk.
6: Everybody.
5: So, Trudell, you're wearing a Spain jersey. Spain won today, right?
7: Spain won very easily at SoFi, just down the street. They took care of Austria, so they are now on to the round of 16. And if the USA can somehow manage to beat Belgium, which will not be easy, the Spaniards will most likely be waiting in their path.
5: Mm.
7: Now, they would have to beat the winner of Portugal-Croatia, which is no easy task either. But I think Spain is playing better than anybody except for France. Those are the two.
5: What do you think of that call last night on Balogun?
7: I can I swear?
5: We had a guy on earlier who called it diabolical.
7: It was a absolutely horrendous, unnecessary, ridiculous, absurd, unfair call to make. And it screws the USA over for their next game. He is their best striker. So I'm very upset about this still.
8: I specifically this morning listened to the podcast of Destination for LA Sports with you and Beto.
7: Oh,
8: just
7: yeah.
8: for, you know, your soccer insights, because you guys both know it better.
7: I was a little mad about that.
8: I was going to say, you were on one, my
7: yeah,
8: friend.
7: Yeah, I was a little
8: like,
7: mad
8: you
7: about that.
8: Mad.
7: Yeah, I think I use the word scumbag a lot. I mean,
8: scumbag.
7: I think
8: you
7: that's probably
6: channeling your inner Morales.
7: Well, I'm always hearing Morales.
5: Oh, I hate
7: and
5: the
7: so,
5: word scumbag.
7: And so
5: I hate that he uses that word.
8: He used it. Trudell used it multiple. Like,
5: wow.
7: I figured I could get away with it just because
6: so
7: the boss says it all the time.
6: In this particular context, who is the scumbag? The referee?
7: The
6: VAR guy?
7: And all of the nerds in the VAR.
6: Okay. So scumbags.
5: Scumbags. Multiple bags of scumbags.
7: I mean, and they're trying to do their job and all that, and I generally hate like mocking and making fun of referees and blaming referees.
8: Yeah,
7: it's just
8: stop.
7: So it's not just their fault, these specific guys. It's the system. It's the whole VAR system that screwed this
8: why
7: up.
8: Why would you make that call?
7: That's my point. He could have heard the guy, hey, we think this might have been one. It's like, dude, you were 2 feet away from it. You decided it wasn't a foul on the field. You don't have to stop the play.
5: Sure.
7: Just let it keep. Bosnia wasn't even complaining.
5: Wow. Right.
7: The guy was on the ground, like, kind of wrapping his ankle. He did hit his ankle.
5: And it clearly was not. It wasn't intentional, though. He didn't mean to do it.
8: He got him good, though.
7: He got him okay.
5: Everybody's seen now the side-by-side of Messi from the opener for Argentina and Balogun from last night. It's the same thing.
7: Pepe has been complaining, because Pepe is a Pele guy, so he's been complaining about that challenge in my text thread group for a while about the Messi tackle. Why wasn't that a tackle? Because they would have ruled it on anyone else, and he's not wrong.
5: Yeah, I had a conversation. I didn't mean to get so soccery, but I have a conversation with Pepe going on, and we've basically decided that the greatest soccer player of all time is Pele, second is Maradona, and third is Messi. Has Messi reached that level?
7: I think that the general public at this point acknowledges that Messi is the best now. Now, you're never going to get Pepe to acknowledge that, and I get that. He is of the Pele generation.
5: Mm-hmm.
7: So this gets into a little bit of the, like, Bill Russell and Kareem.
5: Oh, yeah.
7: Yeah, again, Jim Brown versus Jim Brown versus
8: Barry
7: Tom
8: Sanders,
7: Brady.
8: Yeah.
7: You're not
8: going
7: to be able to convince certain people that saw those, and I get that.
5: Yeah.
7: It's going to be hard to convince me in 30 years that Michael Jordan isn't the best basketball player of all time.
5: Right.
7: You know?
5: So, you know, it's interesting. I'm rooting for Spain. You're wearing a Spain jersey.
7: Yeah, thanks,
5: I'm rooting
7: Macy's,
5: for Spain.
7: That's my squad in the pool. Although, you're still alive in the pool.
5: I am. I've got Norway.
7: Yeah, that's right.
5: And Erling Haaland.
7: Yeah.
6: Yes. That's my soccer contribution.
7: Yeah.
5: Now, I'm rooting for Spain for this reason.
7: If they play
5: the U.S., I'm going to root for the U.S., obviously.
7: Of course.
5: But if Spain happens to get to the final, I will be in Barcelona when the final is played.
7: Oh, no way.
5: And I cannot imagine what it would be like in Barcelona if they're in the championship.
7: La Rambla, the big boulevard that goes through
5: exactly.
7: Wow.
5: So I would love to see Spain get to the
7: I would say they are the favorite to get there. Oh, you know what? The only problem is the semi is going to be Spain and France, I think.
5: Oh. Because
7: they're lined up on this side.
5: I thought it could be Spain and France.
7: I don't think so, because I think it's like Argentina, Brazil, England are on the other side.
5: Okay.
7: But I'm pretty sure that France and Spain are lined up to play in the semi. But Spain is, to me, the one team that can beat France.
6: France is that much better than everybody else other than Spain?
7: Yeah. I mean, they're more talented, they're deeper, their players have played at the highest level of games, but Spain, you just can't, even France, you can't get the ball off them.
5: Right.
7: They just keep the ball the whole damn game, and then eventually they make chances. It's like, I don't want to have to see the USA have to play Spain.
5: Yeah.
2: Well, could happen. A little faith. Come on.
5: Could happen. So
6: that lopsided. It could be.
7: Yeah, it's like, Spain. Come on. Spain is, you know, in this case, NBA equivalent-wise, like Spain would be OKC, like heading into the playoffs before we saw any warts.
5: Right.
7: And the USA would be like a play-in team.
6: Kings.
2: A play-in team?
7: Well, better than the Kings.
5: Okay, so a little nobody wants to be the Kings.
7: But maybe like
2: Portland?
7: Maybe like the Suns.
2: The Suns.
7: Or Portland, like, where you just like, I guess like
5: Captain America's in the house.
7: There he is.
5: Captain America, Mike Trudell.
7: All the way in for
5: I believe, nuzzling with Mike Trudell.
2: Not you there. No, we're good.
7: Yeah.
5: Nuzzling.
7: There you go. It's a rabbit greeting. It's a rabbit greeting.
5: Wow.
7: Disrespectful. Shout out to Otis the Bunny.
5: I want to shift because I did not.
7: Thank you for all that soccer talk.
5: Sure, I did not listen to your podcast from last night with you and Ben.
7: It's okay. You just got the hint of it.
5: Did you? I assume you did talk about the moves that the Lakers have made in the last 48 hours. Obviously,
7: Lakers
5: LeBron departing, brand new players here. We talked to a guy who covers the Jazz who compared Walker Kessler to Rudy Gobert, that he could have that kind of defensive impact.
7: Who'd you do? Talk to David Locke?
5: Tony Jones. The Athletic.
7: Okay,
5: And generally speaking, it looks like they're going to be able to score, and defense is still going to be a question mark. Is that fair to say?
7: So defense at the rim, at least, I think is improved because Kessler is genuinely great at protecting the rim. The eye test and the metrics would suggest so, even though he didn't play last year, so you have to go back and watch the film on it. But they certainly do not have the kind of athleticism and length and all that and pop defensively on the wings or even at the point of attack that you generally need to go far in the modern NBA.
5: Yeah.
7: So it's going to be a different formula if they're going to do it, or they're going to have to find some way to address without, and this is why including the picks was tough, because maybe the best way to acquire a type of guy like that, the high end would be like an OG Anunoby. The best way to acquire somebody like that is to have future picks, and now they know.
6: I think maybe one way to do this, and I have to take a look at teams' rosters and where they sit right now, would be, can you find like at least a solid wing that is maybe on a contract that their team wouldn't want, and you put together, say, Vando and Dalton, and maybe like Jake LaRavia, who's an expiring, Ayton, who's an expiring, and say, we'll get you off this guy's contract. We'll take on your longer deal that really doesn't make sense for where you're at right now. But it's tough to find those guys.
7: So this is probably too much money, but like Paul George type guy, right, who's got a huge contract for several years.
5: Yeah.
7: Right. And now,
5: again,
7: but that's what Boston just did.
5: Yeah.
7: Who's saying, hey, we're going to, like, we'll take this on. But a player where maybe he doesn't line up with you guys time-wise, but you don't have we don't have a first-round draft pick to include.
5: Sure.
7: But you get off the long-term money in exchange for
5: freedom
7: next
5: year. We do
7: have
5: our 2050 draft pick, right?
2: I think we kept the 20.
5: Yeah. No, the 2049. Yeah. There's a swap.
7: Is that rhetorical?
2: You got that
7: with
2: 2050.
7: Right, there you go.
6: LeBron will still be in
7: the
6: league.
7: We may be able to see it. Well,
6: depends on where he's playing.
7: Yeah. LeBron is only 21. LeBron James.
5: You're right.
7: Junior.
5: I would like to wish everybody a happy 4th of July, happy 250. Especially with Team USA playing really well right now, it's something that we can all rally around, something we can all cheer about.
7: Yeah.
5: So everybody have a great holiday, great 4th of July weekend. Happy 250 to everybody.
7: Yes, sir.
5: Andy, thank you very much.
6: Absolutely, man.
5: Appreciate
6: it.
5: And you'll be back on Monday?
6: Monday, yep.
5: Coming up next for you. Travis, what's the order now?
6: It's DeMarco and Trudell
5: DeMarco
6: and Travis.
2: Hello.
5: The DeMarco, Trudell, and Travis show is coming at you next. I am going to yabba yabba doo down the dino tail, and I'm out of here. 710 ESPN.
9: Oh, hey, Sarah. 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
0: Here we go, Rams Super Bowl champion DeMarco Farr, Sweet Tea. Travis Rogers, the DeMarco and Travis Afternoon Show is on for you Thursday afternoon, the 2nd of July, 2026.
19: I'm a chivato.
0: Yes, 4th of July weekend is here, our final show of the week. Happy 4th of July, everybody. Don't worry, we're going to get you through that afternoon drive. If you're headed to the market, you're getting ready for the barbecue tomorrow, you're picking up booze, maybe you're picking up Sticky Icky, maybe you're even making a stop for Booger Sugar. Who knows, man?
20: Yes. DeMarco said that was going to be his wrestling name.
21: That's going to be my wrestling name when I put on a mask, Booger Sugar. No.
0: We've got more. NBA free agency frenzy, more reaction to the week that was for the Lakers, Dodgers, Padres, World Cup, Team USA. What kind of meat is DeMarco going to put on the grill? Travis is a grill man. And anytime we could talk about producer D's, young D's meet, I mean, why not?
4: Circumcision.
0: No! Oh. And of course, more fun G-Lava and his fun and frivolity.
19: I did it in my dirty kitchen, man, with dishes everywhere. I literally got down on one knee.
0: Let's do it. The social's even the back tier, too.
22: Oh.
0: The DeMarco and Travis Afternoon Show. Feel Good Thursday.
22: Why don't you shut up?
0: As we get ready for the 4th of July, happy birthday, America. Your Thursday afternoon in the South by end right now.
6: Yeah!
22: Oh, happy 250!
6: I am a grill man, and if you are interested in such things, you might want to stick around for Straight Up coming up a little bit later
22: really?
6: On. I'd like to help the people, DeMarco.
22: Pen and paper?
6: I was just saying that if you're looking for a rough outline that will lead you to success, I'm going to provide
22: I'm all
6: it.
22: Ears. I need
6: yes.
22: that. Yes,
6: yeah.
22: sir.
6: So how are you guys feeling today?
22: Terrific.
6: Trudell, you doing all right? I'm a little worried about you. I got to be honest.
7: No, I'm doing great overall.
6: Okay.
7: I was a little hot, I understand, yesterday on the air about the red card given to the USA. But the USA did win. They are in a position to advance, although I think a slight underdog to Belgium. But overall, doing well, Trav.
22: We're going to win the cup.
6: Good.
22: We're going to win the cup.
6: Well,
22: we're going to win the cup, Trudell.
6: Here's what's fun. What? They still have a chance.
22: We're going to win the cup.
6: They
22: Come
6: still
22: on.
6: Got a chance. They're still in the tournament.
22: Belgium
6: They're still
22: has
6: alive.
22: No chance.
6: Trudell, I'm glad that you're here today because this is my first question. This is, you said it a second ago, our best striker is unavailable for the game against Belgium. Is this something that can be made up with a variety of other guys, or is this literally, hey, look, our guy that can score goals is off the pitch, and now we're going to have to
22: And don't
6: do that
22: hold
6: thing.
22: Back. That was a BS call.
6: Yeah, we're going to get to that. We're going to get to that. But how yeah. cooked are they as far as it comes forward from scoring and being able to win the game?
7: So not cooked.
6: Okay.
7: Okay, so that's the first thing. So he is, so Folarin Balogun was born in the U.S., raised in England, and could have played for multiple national teams. I think that he chose the U.S. in part because it's much harder to start for Team England with Harry Kane, who's one of the best strikers in the world, maybe the best right now.
6: Even I know Harry Kane, DeMarco.
7: Yeah, Sir Harry Kane.
6: Yes.
22: Okay.
7: He will be knighted.
22: I had to stop myself.
6: I know him, I mean I know his name.
22: Okay,
6: yeah.
22: Gotcha. Okay.
7: So he's our best striker, but we have a couple other good strikers that could put in there. Timothy Weah is one. Haji Wright is another. You can play Pulisic higher. He's best on the wing when he can kind of cut into the teeth of the defense and sets guys up like Balogun in the middle. But so it's not that it takes you out. But I'm trying to think of an equivalent. Like if when Luka and Jalen Brunson were playing in Dallas and Luka had to miss a couple games right early in that series against Utah, I think it was, and then Brunson kind of took over, and you're like, oh, okay, he can do it too. Like you can still get the job done, but the guy isn't as good.
6: But we're gonna need an moment.
7: Yeah. I mean, so Belgium is a little bit better. But they're not Spain.
22: Yeah, but I'm getting the smell of
7: they're
22: it.
7: Not France.
6: That's yes. waffles.
7: Okay.
22: No, I'm getting the smell of it. Like, it ain't going to matter anyway.
6: Yeah.
22: You know what I mean? That's what I'm saying. See, you know, we need our guy back.
7: I'll just say this. Like, it's not so much of an absence that the rest of the team can just fully blame it for them not winning the game, is what I would say. So there's no one. Now, in other words, if Messi is the one that's going to miss a game for Argentina, well, they're so deep that maybe they win a game, but they're not winning the tournament. Like, but, like, that's it's messy.
22: Like,
7: so,
22: Trey McBride being out for the Cardinals.
7: The U.S. team.
6: Yeah.
22: Team USA. He's active?
7: Perfect.
22: Okay.
7: Let me put it this way. It's like, so a star wide receiver is out, but you still have the quarterback. Like, you still have the ability to move the ball down the field.
22: Right.
7: Okay?
22: Yeah.
7: So, like, you can't use it. So, if Tom Brady and the Patriots get to the Super Bowl and there's no Randy Moss, like, it's harder to win, but they can still win the game.
22: Yeah, okay, I got
7: right?
22: it.
7: So, that's the way I would put it.
6: I'm thinking of some of the worst calls that come to mind for me, just like
22: Mikel Roby Coleman. That was a no call.
6: That was a no call,
22: but it
6: was an egregious no call.
22: Yeah, okay.
6: I think that certainly qualifies. I think.
7: Ooh,
6: of,
7: what was the, was it Angel Hernandez, the no hitter?
6: Jim Joyce. I was going to bring up. Jim Joyce with Armando Galarraga was throwing a perfect game. He had gotten 26 of the 27 outs. There's a ground ball to first base. Galarraga is covering the bag. Miguel Cabrera flips him the ball. Clearly out. Not even
22: Way
6: a bang
22: out.
6: Bang play. Clearly out. Safe pre replay. So it's the imperfect game as it's known now. Was it that bad? Was it that bad of a call?
7: Not that bad.
6: Okay.
7: It was just bad. Let me rewind a little bit on this. And so I'm particularly passionate about this. So my first job was a soccer referee. And the guy that ran the clinic, so you have to go pass a clinic, your parents paid $20 or whatever, and they send
22: your
7: you
22: first
7: a clinic.
22: Job ever? How old are you?
7: I was like 12.
22: Okay.
7: So it starts out in the as a linesman, right? Okay. So offsides, not offsides. Throw for
22: they're on the
7: those teams.
22: Them offsides
7: for the other.
22: Yeah.
5: Center. Not at FIFA, DeMarco.
22: I'm just saying. Okay.
7: But like, it took many. It took several years. I think by the time I was 15 was the first time I was a center ref, and that's where you have to know the entire rules of the whole game.
5: What do you get paid to be a center ref at 15 years old?
7: Wasn't bad. Back in the early 90s, $50 a game.
5: Oh, that's pretty good.
7: It's nice.
5: Yeah.
22: You got to run the whole field. You got to see everything.
7: But it's good training though. It's good for cross training. I would use it to kind of get in shape. And,
5: okay.
7: So anyway, they take out the cards, and the way that he described it was, all right, this is a yellow card. Use this liberally and early to make sure that the players are know that you mean business and they're going to follow along. Okay, this is something that you can use to basically maintain discipline. It's a caution. That's why it's yellow.
22: Okay.
7: Then he took out the red card. This is the red card. Never, ever use this unless you have to. In other words, like it is such a big punishment to take one out because there's no equivalent in other sports. Hockey, you can get a 5-minute major, but you get to come back on the ice even after 5 minutes.
5: And you certainly get to come back the following night.
7: And you exactly. And so if you get a red card in soccer, not only are you out for that game, you are out for the next game.
22: Wow.
7: And they put this into play many, many years ago because the game was a little bit more physical, a little bit more violent, and, you know, there were just harsher tackles, and they're like, what's the mechanism by which
22: Travis,
7: we can get a guy?
22: That's what makes me think, like, when you have to call that stuff, what would this game be without rules?
7: Well,
22: playing soccer without rules.
7: Rugby, basically.
5: Yeah.
7: Right.
5: Yeah.
7: That's what it's called.
22: Wow.
7: So I get the purpose of the rule, but like we have evolved now. The game's been around for 100 years.
22: Yeah.
7: Like the red card, I just think it's still used too often. And in this case, the thing that makes it much more frustrating from an American point of view is that the referee didn't even think that it was worthy of an initial foul. He had to have the birdie in his ear, which were the nerds in the booth that were going over the film, being like, you might want to take a look at this. There's violent conduct because the cleat makes contact
22: violent
7: to the
22: conduct.
7: Ankle.
22: It looks
7: bad. Which it does.
22: Yeah.
7: But it's all about why and how it happened. And the mechanism by which it happened was not the Bosnian player had the ball, and the USA player slid in violently in order to try to get the ball and just crash into his leg, which is the purpose of a red card for that kind of a tackle. This was a 50-50 ball. Both players went for it. Their legs just got tangled in a weird way, and the spike happened to hit the other guy's ankle.
5: Well, you said it during cross, and I think it's a great point, is the Bosnian player and his teammates and the coaching staff, they weren't even up in arms.
7: No.
5: They weren't, you know, because anybody that's watched even 10 minutes of this tournament has seen that, you know, when a player hits the deck, arms go up, coaches go up, people start pointing, people start screaming. That wasn't even the case in this. It was, and
22: are they balancing or something? Like, was that red card necessary? Did they have to balance something from before?
7: It was.
22: There's been a lot of red cards in this World Cup.
7: It's my same problem with the NBA with the instant replay and going to the booth is that when you actually look at something and slow it down and you see it 15 times or 15 different angles, it is then hard to say that it's not a violation of some kind.
22: That sounds like
7: whereas
22: roughing the
7: passer. If you just keep it moving, and look, we're all fine here.
22: He didn't hit him in the head, he ducked into it.
7: What's the point of an official? You're there to keep the game moving. That's your job. You're not there to pause it and tweak it and change it. They didn't just change this game. They now changed the biggest game in U.S. American soccer history coming up against Belgium.
5: Well, I think the problem with this stuff is, and football absolutely qualifies for this. The NBA absolutely qualifies for this. Baseball, I think, is mostly exempt from it because the stuff that they're reviewing in baseball is fair or foul, strike or not. You know, it either hit the box or it didn't. There's not a lot of subjectivity when it comes to review stuff.
22: The ball is stuck. No, it's not.
5: Yeah.
7: Well, the worst things are like figure skating.
5: Well, that's what I'm saying. We've lost the idea of the nerds, as you put it, is this was not meant to be analyzed frame by frame in slow motion. It was meant to replay at its heart, at its most basic level. Is meant to fix egregious errors.
7: 100%.
5: It's made to fix where a guy's foot is out of bounds by this much, and the referee either missed it or something else and say, no, he's clearly out. It's not meant to go back and watch a guy catch the ball, get tackled to the ground. The ball wiggles for a microsecond. We're saying, and it's an incomplete pass.
22: Right.
5: No, it's not. That's not the purpose. And this felt like that to me. This felt like one of those things.
22: Yeah, don't think they have it out for America, do you?
7: No. In fact... You can't really apply a conspiracy theory because it's definitely much better for FIFA to have the USA advance as far as they can. So that part of it, I don't buy into. I think it's just more what Travis is getting at.
22: Yeah.
7: As what is the job of the official and why is that job required?
22: Okay.
7: And again, as somebody that just did low level soccer, like you are when you are on the field and you're hearing all the players talk the whole game, you have the best feel for the game. All right, it's the same thing like being courtside in an NBA game, being on the, you know, if you're on the field, you just get a sense, and that's the person that I want making the judgment call. I don't want that outsourced and then conversed and then seeing a different angle. Then you are removing the agency of the one person who's supposed to have it.
22: When he said that in the back, like there's a guy that calls in and says, you need to look at that. My first thought was, I would like that in the NFL. And then, no, I wouldn't.
1: No, I would not. Because look, if you look at anything long enough, you're going to see something.
22: No, I wouldn't like that at all.
7: DeMarco, this was, football is the hardest for like a normie like me watching and trying to figure out, wait, is that holding? Wait, why was that holding? What didn't they just do the same thing on the last play? Like, why? And that's
22: what I thought. A missed, like, say there's a touchdown, right? And you're getting ready to line up for the X support, and the guy goes, oh, no, there was a holding you missed way back here. That would drive me nuts.
1: If it's not called. I couldn't. But what it should be used for is, hey, you believe it or not, though, as that guy was streaking down the sidelines, he stepped out.
22: Yeah, that's what
1: it should be used for, exactly. Not for something that is subjective, not for
7: like,
1: something.
7: Yeah, to me, like holding should be, and I'm asking a question with an opinion, sort of, like because I don't know the answer to this, but you're sort of assuming guys are gonna be battling.
22: Yeah.
7: Okay. So now, if one guy is gaining an advantage by doing something you're not supposed to do with the whole game, then it should be called. But if both guys are kind of jostling and then don't you just sort of let that go? That's kind of part of the game.
22: You let it go, but you're asking the wrong guy. They always hold. All those fat guys hold. That's all they do. They can't move their feet. They hold. But yeah, I mean, there's legal holding. If you keep your arms in the cylinder, you can grab a guy. The minute you do that, that's a hold. Does that make sense?
7: Yeah. Okay.
22: So if you're behind, if the white hat, the umpire, if he's behind the guard and he sees this, he could see like me grab you by the jersey and hang on.
7: Okay.
22: That's legal.
7: But
22: the minute I get out of my cylinder, now I'm impeding your progress.
7: Then
22: that's a hold.
7: Okay, that's when you have to let him go, and you can't like dive at the feet and whatever.
22: Yes,
7: okay.
22: Correct. Yeah. Yes.
7: So it's just the problem, or the part that really gets me so fired up is just how unnecessary.
1: It's unnecessary, and review. And this is me on my soapbox all over again. I've been on this for years. It's meant to fix errors of fact. It's not meant to fix errors of judgment.
7: Well summarized.
1: It is there to. Look, the ball hit the ground. He stepped out of bounds. It was a foul ball. The foot was on the bag before the ball. That's not, he might have, you know. It's black and white. It's there to fix those mistakes, not mistakes.
22: We can't get the guy back. We're not going to get the guy back.
7: No, I don't think so.
22: Not at all.
7: Yeah. The last thing I would say about it, so for me, to Travis's point, in the NBA, if you want to review a block charge, the only thing that could be allowed is, okay, was that guy's foot on the line, on the cylinder?
1: Yep.
7: If not, then judgment call is the one that we're going with. Mm. Keep the game freaking moving.
22: Amen.
1: I got another.
22: We're going to beat.
1: I want to talk about that free throw rule that we're knocking around in the summer league. I think I'm in love with that. We'll get to it in a little bit. In fact, we're going to go to the NBA coming up next. The grades are in on the Laker acquisitions, and it's a mixed bag, to say the least. We'll get into it coming up next. It's DeMarco and Trav. Trudell's here on a Thursday on 710 ESPN.
22: DraftKings is live in all 50 states now. That means us in California, right here. 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Think about that. 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
8: Let me tell you something. Hey, Berg, you'll love this. 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Me and JT the Brick. 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
23: Chris isn't here, Dave.
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35: And somewhere on the way, you might find out who you are.
22: I love the song.
1: First thing that comes to your mind is
22: throw the damn towel.
1: Thank you very much.
22: Throw the towel.
1: Apollo going through, pointing at Drago, dancing around the Uncle Sam hat.
22: I love this song and I hate this song.
36: He's
22: dead. I hate you. Stop the fight. Duke, you should have stopped the fight.
1: That was the best scene in the whole movie. Not
22: watching
1: when he
22: Apollo die?
1: No, the pre to the.
22: Apollo
1: the,
22: died?
1: Not the setup for the fight. The dancing.
22: Yes,
1: the outfits.
22: That was. I love
1: it. Drago being confused and then him taking it out.
22: I looked this up for fun because we were texting about the show and LeBron was going to come up again. And I downloaded or looked up the most talked about athlete of the last 25 years. Do you know who it is? It's actually LeBron James.
1: I'm not surprised. The only one that I think would even come close, maybe, and I'm taking some of the internationals off of the table because I don't understand
22: well,
1: that
22: two
1: as well.
22: Two of them are on that. Yeah.
36: Messi Tiger. And Ronaldo.
22: Messi, Ronaldo, and?
1: Yeah. Tiger.
22: Nope, not Tiger.
1: Not Tiger.
22: There's a gymnast and another basketball player.
1: A gymnast.
22: A gymnast.
36: Steph
22: think
36: Curry.
22: Very short.
8: Simone Biles?
22: Simone Biles is the most talked about athlete. Steph Curry is the other one.
1: That list is, I agree that LeBron might be number one. There's no way that Simone Biles has been talked about more.

0: more than Tiger Woods.
1: I think because of the Olympics and
0: Tiger Woods had a 5-year sex scandal.
1: That's true.
0: That dominated every single
1: I think they
0: sports
1: left out
0: talk
1: the
0: show.
1: Negative.
0: Well, then yeah, then that's an even more bogus list.
1: But that's I mean, Steph Curry, LeBron James, the most talked
0: LeBron
1: about guys.
0: For
1: if they
0: sure.
1: Team up, oh
0: those
1: my
0: soccer
1: God.
0: Guys for sure. But I mean, as someone who was doing this at the time of Tiger Woods. Tiger Woods was the topic, both good and bad, from basically 1997 when he won the Masters. But I know that's pre that the start of that list. Through 2010 is when his world blew up. Then he starts getting arrested and driving off cliffs.
1: That's true. I mean, he's still in the news.
0: Yeah.
1: I mean, White Bronco dude might be there too for longevity, but yeah.
0: Well, most of that though was pre-2000, right? Because the trial was in 94, 95.
1: But it still
0: 95.
1: Carries on. True. The other guy is the goalie. That went from, what, 15,000 people on social media to, like, 15 million?
2: Oh, the Cape Verde
1: guy.
0: The old guy.
1: He's, like, the most talked about guy now. Like, wow, one great tournament and look at you. Now you're super famous.
3: I believe he surpassed Ronaldo. Oh, not Ronaldo. Tom Brady.
1: Amazing. That's amazing.
2: Ronaldo's, like a billion or something. Everybody likes an underdog, I guess I would put it that way.
1: Yeah, right? Of course. Yeah, it resonates. I like that. Yeah. But just, we can't get away from talking about LeBron. We've been talking. You have been talking about LeBron for 25 straight years.
0: Oh,
1: you know this, right?
0: Oh, for sure. Yeah. I mean, from the time that ESPN put that first high school basketball game on TV, and I want to say it was Jay Billis, and so maybe it was Dick Vitale. I forget who was calling it, but it wasn't like on the Ocho. It was on ESPN. And it's like, wait, we're really putting a high school kid, like, really? And then he was on Sports Illustrated's cover, which back when that was a huge deal. And then he basically checked every box for the next quarter century.
1: I only brought that up because, like, if you live in that world, if like, we have lived in a LeBron world for 20, 25 years plus.
0: Mm-hmm.
1: If you're the center of that, don't you kind of get used to that attention? Don't you kind of get
0: used? Yeah, I would imagine you become accustomed to it.
1: Right. So things that we might call passive-aggressive, you might call normal.
0: Yeah.
1: Or like ego things.
0: Look, I always try to remember to have a little bit of grace for someone that lives such an atypical life.
1: You cannot
0: imagine how unusual his life is. So if some weird stuff comes out of that, I always try to factor that into the equation.
1: I'm just LA Laker fans, and regardless of how you feel, I think indifference is the biggest one.
0: Seems to be.
1: I don't know how you can root against him simply because he's not here.
0: I'm not rooting against him.
1: I want him to fail wherever he goes. I hope he sucks. Like, why? Why do you have that sentiment? What did he do to you?
0: Do you guys think there's a place that he will end up, wherever it is, obviously it's not going to be here, that it changes the math of the league where all of a sudden it's like a team that we, you know, I mean, obviously went to San Antonio or OKC or something like that, but that seems unlikely. But whether it's Philly, whether it's Golden State, whether it's Minnesota, some of these names that you hear pop up, does that change the landscape of the NBA where all of a sudden there's a brand new contender in the room?
1: I got one because of it'd be two moves. They just got Jaylen Brown.
0: Mm-hmm.
1: I think they won that trade. There's rumors LeBron may wind up in Philly.
0: Mm-hmm.
1: How do you think that plays in the East if you keep a healthy Embiid plus those guys?
2: I mean, they're a problem. They're a big problem if he goes there. I still would be surprised if he went anywhere other than Golden State, personally. But I...
0: Does that change the math if he goes there?
2: I don't think so.
0: I don't either.
2: I don't think so just because of the collective age. Now, look, if they make a couple additional moves and if they do end up being able to swap Jimmy Butler, who's coming off this ACL tear, for somebody like an Anthony Davis, then that becomes more intriguing. Or what if Butler rehabs faster? The ACL recovery is shorter than it used to be, and LeBron helps them, because he's there on a cheap deal, helps them basically stay in that play-in at worst mix, and then they get Jimmy Butler back in March or something, and all of a sudden it's LeBron, Jimmy Butler, Draymond, Steph, and Porzingis. And you know, that's
0: I forgot that Porzingis is there.
2: That's a team. That's a dangerous team.
0: I
1: can't overlook them. Yeah.
0: Going back to Philly, like, think about what we're talking about, though. The Jaylen Brown thing, obviously, is a huge... He's a tremendous player. A really, really good... Joel Embiid has really never been healthy other than the one year he won the MVP. That was the one year that he was particularly dynamic and played the vast majority of the year.
2: Mm-hmm.
0: LeBron's going to be, what, 42?
2: Yeah, it'll be 42 in
0: 42 year 24
2: in December. Yeah.
0: Okay, in year 24, 42, and in Joel Embiid, you need both of those pitches to be strikes. Good luck.
1: Mm.
0: Yeah, that just feels exceptionally unlikely.
1: But if you can keep them healthy and upright and rested,
2: but you have
1: to tough out
2: in Brown, Maxey, and Edgecombe, you have three guys that are on kind of the other side of that, where they're almost always healthy and available, and so then you can ease the way that you use Joel Embiid throughout the season. And LeBron, I mean, he was much healthier than most of the other younger guys around the league. So I actually don't worry about about LeBron like staying healthy through another season. I think that he has just mastered at this point the ability to.
0: What's the variable with him? If it's not health, what is it? Just the randomness of life?
2: No, I think he's bankable. Especially at a low number.
0: Yeah.
2: The tricky part for me was always like, if you're going to try to add LeBron at his $50+ million salary, and then which meant that you would have to get rid of that much salary. But LeBron now saying that the money is not potentially going to be an issue, then it's just nothing but additive.
1: It's gravy. So how do you think we're going to do? We meaning Lakers, this new look Lakers. You've heard the jokes, I'm sure. Stephen A's taking a beating. I mean,
0: why don't you go ahead and drop your nickname for him?
1: Oh, the Snowtime Lakers?
2: I've heard that one. Yeah. Yeah.
1: I mean,
2: a lot of funny memes, in fairness.
1: Is this it? Is this this is going to be the team going forward largely?
2: Well, I think that the core to me would now be Luka, Austin Reeves, and Kessler. Like that is the core. And then if you want to put kind of secondarily, right, then you get Grimes and Mamus Gadashvili coming in, and Colin Sexton to a degree, and then you have a couple of holdover players like
1: Vando,
2: like Vando, LaRavia, Connect. You know, and this is where you start to hear, well, what about Rui Hachimura? Can the Lakers package a couple of these other contracts, a couple of the guys' names that you just mentioned, and try to get Rui back? Because I do think that they could use him, right, with this type of a build. But so that, to me, it's a very good core, but it's tough to, when you just do the on paper and you're like, you think about San Antonio and Oklahoma City, and then this Lakers team, which is big and skilled, but in a much different build in the way that San Antonio and OKC are athletic and strong and long and stuff on the, and so that it's tough to think, okay, how do the Lakers match up with those teams and beat them? Do you need a couple of,
1: I don't want to sound defeatist, right? So let's forget those two. What about everyone else?
2: You can't forget those two because they're doing this to try to win a title.
1: I know, but what about everyone else?
2: They're right there in that from 3 to 7. They're right there in that range where, like, Minnesota, depending on what we'll see with LaMelo Ball, goes there.
1: Mm-hmm.
2: Denver, although I think they're trending downwards, but Jokic is still there. They still have Murray. They still have Gordon if he can get healthy. And I'd say Houston, you still put in that mix.
0: I think Houston with Van Vliet coming back is a really interesting
1: one. And Marcus Smart.
2: I think that Houston, I don't like as much as some. I think, like, just the way that they're coached and sort of the just, hey, we just have to try harder than the other team.
0: Just play harder.
2: Or yell at you. Like, yeah. I think that might have to shift at some point and have them run a little bit differently on the offensive end. But, you know, but you can't dismiss them just with their talent. And that's about it. Like, I don't, like, again, if Golden State got LeBron, then you add them into that conversation. But I don't think Phoenix, I don't think, is in that class. Portland isn't quite in that class yet. We'll see. John Morant and Lillard and adding that to Scoot Henderson. That's
1: really didn't get better or worse.
2: Dallas in Memphis, I like a lot. I like what they've done, but they're young. It's going to take a couple years. So, you know, New Orleans still down there. Sacramento's still down there. Utah will rise, but I don't think they're as good as these teams. They don't have a top 15 or 20 player yet. So the Lakers are in that, you know, 3 to 6, I think, is a fair place to put them. And then how do they get more athletic? Or does J.J. Redick figure out the best way to kind of build the defense around a real elite rim protector and Walker Kessler, which is what I think the short-term solution will be.
1: Isn't that the easiest route?
2: Yeah, I mean, that's I think what you, and you saw them
1: what
2: do that some
1: yeah.
2: last year.
1: Because
2: It wasn't like they had a ton of you know, perimeter stoppers last year, and they still managed to be a really good defense once they figured things out. But, you know, LeBron played a part of that. Rui Hachimura, to an extent, played a part of that. And I think that the moves that they made, I get each one. I kind of like each of the guys individually. It's just the at what cost, and then you make another move? Mm. Are you there yet, right? And I don't think you're quite there yet.
0: That's the big one for me, Trudell, is the cost, right? Like, and I, I really don't know yet. I'm still thinking about it. I still want to see what it looks like. Yeah. Just because something was very expensive doesn't necessarily mean it's bad. True. It's just very expensive. Sometimes really good stuff is very expensive. And if he can play, which is something else I want to get in, because he's missed 40% of the games in his career. He misses a lot of time. So if he can get it squared away, great. We'll get into all that. Plus, we got to talk about complete happiness. I'd like a definition on that, please.
1: Complete
0: I'd like to know what that means exactly. And why is Rui still available? I guess I don't think that's LeBron's definition of it, but we'll try to figure it out. Coming up next, Greg's going to hop in. A little Dodger talk, a little first pitch coming up next. It's DeMarco and Trav. Trudell's here on a Thursday celebrating the 4th of July on ESPN LA.
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0: One specific request. I don't have to pay attention, care, or try.
1: Yes.
16: More DeMarco and Travis right now.

0: in Trudell's negotiation.
1: Wasn't that great?
2: The negotiations aren't going well, but there are negotiations. Ooh, this is changed. They fixed it.
0: Yeah, they did fix it. It works a lot better.
2: When did this get fixed?
0: Somewhere around 2016.
2: Wow. That did not get fixed around 2016.
0: No, I don't know. Look, if I plugged in, it worked. I don't ask too many questions along
2: the
0: way.
2: Ooh, look at that.
1: What's up? Yes. You want to sniff the food, don't you? We've already warned him about you.
2: Yeah. Only because it's Trudell.
1: No, it actually started with you guys.
2: With Trudell.
1: That's right.
2: It started with Trudell.
1: There you go. Aren't you nervous having your food around him?
2: You shouldn't be anymore. It was a one time. Now he got to say yes.
0: Nope.
2: He's mad at me right now.
1: Well,
2: I understand why. I'm just not a big fan of missing it. So we'll figure it out.
1: Pitfalls of leadership, Greg. Come on.
0: That's right.
2: That's right. That's right.
0: If everybody's happy, that means you're not doing
1: there
0: your job
1: you go, right.
2: Exactly.
0: Yeah.
2: No, I've learned that too. I try to make everybody happy.
0: It doesn't work.
2: And then it all comes on to me.
0: If you
2: make
0: try
2: me
0: to make
2: not
0: everybody happy, no one is happy.
2: That's right.
0: That's
1: embrace
0: the old.
1: What was the hockey coach for Miracle?
0: Herb Brooks.
1: Embrace it. There you
2: go.
1: Yeah.
2: No, I know.
1: Brave.
2: It might be time to embrace.
0: Herb Brooks. Instead of Gregory Arthur Bergman, Herb Brooks Bergman.
2: There are Dodgers that I call my villain. Maybe it's time for me to become the villain.
0: You're self-villainizing.
2: Self-villainizing, yeah. He's so mad at
1: me
2: right now. He can't even look at me right now.
1: No, I'm having Dodger villain.
3: I'm not worried about it. It's going to work out for everybody.
2: Oh, you think so?
3: We'll figure it out.
1: Who's your Dodger villain again?
2: Right now, I don't have one.
0: Can I introduce you to Kyle Tucker?
2: He's yours, and he's also Marcus's, so I can't take it from Marcus. So Marcus already chose Kyle Tucker.
1: Four times?
0: Stop. I don't want to have this.
1: Four walks, right? Come on. That's productive.
0: He makes $60 million a year. Can we do something, please?
1: He did.
0: And I know they got a 400-game lead.
1: Would you rather him
0: I know they're going to the playoffs. I'd rather him do something.
1: Would you rather have him on base or in the dugout? Ugh. There you go.
2: The fact that he's not swinging wildly is a step forward.
1: There you go. See, Travis?
0: Yeah, let's make small improvements when we make $60 million
1: forget
0: a year.
1: The
0: let's
1: paycheck.
2: I understand what you're saying. You're not wrong, but at the same time, at least we're getting improvement. It's not like Michael Conforto last year where it just kept going farther
0: Michael
2: and farther.
0: Michael Conforto didn't make $60 million.
2: No,
0: they don't care.
2: I understand, but it was still somebody that was completely terrible and just stayed terrible the entire year.
3: Can I push back in a different way?
0: Please.
3: And I get that the track record makes this a more difficult argument to make, but the Dodgers didn't need to give him that money.
1: That's true.
0: No,
3: they could have gotten, they have minor leaguers playing just as well. They just did it because they sort of can, but that's probably going to cause a strike in baseball.
0: it might.
3: So, why, and it's all, he gets all the blame for basically saying, okay, yeah, like, I'll play for that much money.
0: I can't stand the guy. You're not changing my mind no matter what the facts may be.
3: Just saying.
0: Yeah. What's weird about it is, weird's the wrong word, but what's remarkable, I guess, is the Dodgers laid out more money for Kyle Tucker and Edwin Diaz. They were the two most expensive free agents on the market. They've literally given the team nothing, and they're running away with the best record in baseball.
2: Best record in baseball and 12 games up in the division.
0: Yeah.
2: It's absolutely wild that they just took last year's team, said, okay, we're going to make it this much better by adding these great players, and they don't give you anything. They're still better than they were last year.
0: They're better than they were last year. Diaz really hasn't even played.
2: He played like four dimes?
1: Okay, how do you explain that then?
0: That all of their guys are playing the way that they're supposed to, and some of them are playing even better than that.
1: Mookie just made his way back to the good
0: And then he got
1: column.
0: Hurt again, which they scratched him last night. Hopefully it's not a big deal. No, Mookie got
2: He's
0: hot.
2: In tonight.
0: Fred,
2: He's in tonight.
0: Oh, good. Freddie's having a Freddie year. Yep. Otani's having an Otani year.
1: Muncy's
0: the best third baseman in the National League. Andy Pahis is an all-star. I mean, all of their starting rotation has been flawless, basically, with the exception of Sheehan, who's actually halfway decent.
2: He's decent. I was just going to say, you don't have Glasnow, you don't have Snell, and guys like Roky Sasaki, Justin Robleski, Emmett Sheehan, Eric Lauer are all carrying you through to the best record in baseball.
0: So what they've, like you said, Greg, they got a 12-game lead in their division. Mm-hmm. They're not going to blow a 12-game lead. Like, you know, I believe in the baseball gods and all that stuff, and I don't like to, but they're not going to blow a 12-game lead. They might lose in the first round of the playoffs.
1: One question, has anybody ever lost a 12-game?
0: Sure. The Angels did it in 90, was it 5
2: it was
0: or
2: Angels.
0: 6?
2: Yeah, okay. Somewhere
0: something
1: but that's a
0: crazy
1: complete
0: like
1: collapse,
0: that.
1: Right?
0: Oh, my gosh.
1: Okay, all right.
0: Yeah,
1: ahead.
0: No,
1: yeah.
0: 12. And this team with 12 games, it might as well be 200.
1: I got you.
0: It's not going to happen. So how do you stay plugged in, ready to go, sharp, crisp, and on the level that you need to stay at going to the playoffs when you have 3 months of baseball to play where the stakes are literally non-existent?
2: I think that if it was any other team and not with the veterans that are on this team that have done this before, I think that would be a problem. But because you have Freddie Freeman and Mookie Betts and Shohei Ohtani and Max Muncy, who's been here forever, and even when Kike Hernandez comes back, and all the way up and down this roster is guys that have been there before, have gone to the World Series, sees what it takes to get there. They know that every single game matters, that they're going to keep playing that way. They're going to go through a lull. Like, don't get me wrong. They're going to go through a losing streak where they're going to lose, like, 7 out of 12 or something like that.
1: The season
2: exactly. They're still going to lose that type of game, and you're going to be like, oh, my God, what's wrong with them? But they're going
0: to
2: be...
0: Anybody that asks that question, stop listening to them for the rest of your life.
1: Okay, I got two things.
0: You know
1: things.
0: What I mean? Like, sometimes you just lose a game.
1: I got two things. Catcher.
0: Yeah.
1: When is Will Smith coming back?
0: After TBD.
2: After the All-Star break.
1: Okay, that's an area of concern. And when you do get Snell and Glasnow,

0: It was a meaning.
1: You said you hated how he pitched.
0: I did not like how he pitched at all. I thought he pitched poorly in that game. Like he was wild. He was all the way. He was way outside. He was 6-7 inches off the plate, and they were swinging at that stuff.
2: Yeah.
0: Like so that the location and the pitches were just totally off for him. And I think his velocity was way up and down. That's something that they can fix.
1: You're not.
0: And I think
1: about,
0: if you're going to fix something, it's going to be in AAA.
1: You're
0: not going to be the bullpen.
1: Snell, Glasnow coming back? Like,
2: not even a little.
1: Not
2: bit.
1: At all.
0: Not even slightly.
2: Not even a little bit.
1: Being good when they come back,
2: they're going to be real fresh. The league will not have seen them for the better part of a year. They're going to be. They're just going to come in and wipe people out. I really believe that.
0: Go look at Blake.
2: Both of those guys are unhittable when they pitch.
0: Yeah,
2: they just don't pitch very much.
0: Go look at Blake Snell over the last 3-4 years. He's always hurt at the beginning of the year. He comes back in the second half of the year. When he was with the Padres or the Giants, he was out for the whole year, and then he threw a no-hitter later on
2: Blake
0: in the second
2: Snell
0: half.
2: Blake Snell is Nolan Ryan compared to Tyler Glasnow. I mean, he pitches every day relative
0: right.
2: to Glasnow.
1: Give him half
0: right.
1: the ring.
0: So
1: yeah.
0: this is just how Snell is. Like you're just like, okay, you're going to miss half the year, and you're going to be great in the second half.
2: I think one of the things they do in the second half, and there's going to be enough of them that we're going to, you know, coming out of the All-Star break, they go to New York, they play the Yankees 3 games, you know, at Yankee Stadium, first time they've been back since the World Series. That'll be fun. And then you're just trying to find things to get over. When do we play against Chris Sale? When do we face Mizorowski? When do we see Skeens again? Like you're gonna try to find things to turn into measuring sticks, because just clobbering the Diamondbacks, the Rockies, the Padres, and the Giants is like, yeah, all right.
0: Yeah,
2: I mean, was there any difference between winning the division by 15 games or 25? I mean, it doesn't really matter.
0: None of it matters. But I want to go back to something that DeMarco said, the catching portion of it.
1: At least
0: Will
1: you got
0: Smith.
1: My name right. Yeah.
0: What was I going to call
1: you? How many names have I been?
3: DeMarcus.
2: You got Marcellus yesterday.
1: Momo called me Marcellus.
0: Marco, DeAndre, and Marcus DeMarcus.
2: You got a Marcellus yesterday.
1: Marcellus. What? Come on.
3: Yesterday?
1: Anyway.
2: Anyway. Don't interrupt Marcellus, Greg.
0: Okay, Kirk, relax.
1: There you go. See,
2: that's my personal favorite one.
0: That was a great one.
2: Yeah.
0: But let's say that Will Smith is injured, and it's pretty bad. And they need to go out at the deadline and get somebody, because it's just Dalton rushing and it's just Chucky Robinson. Do you go out and out and overpay for a catcher?
2: I don't think you overpay. I think you go get a guy that is a major league quality backup catcher.
0: To rushing. So you're comfortable with rushing as the starter if Will Smith is out for the long term.
1: Give him one of your multitude of extra pitchers.
2: Yeah. I mean, there's plenty of them. No, I think what it is you just find
1: Tyler
2: a guy
1: Glasnow,
2: that if you need to, there'd be a line for Tyler Glasnow.
1: I know.
2: There'd be a line for the guy.
1: That's the thing. You could get somebody pretty good.
2: The only thing that freaks me out is too strong. That gives me a moment of pause is Rushing's emotional state on any given night.
0: Right.
2: He is an incredibly emotional player.
1: And we
2: saw him. Yeah. He wanted to fight Shohei Ohtani, which is probably the craziest thing anybody has ever wanted to do in the history
1: of
2: baseball.
1: He really didn't want that.
2: It seemed like Dave got to him pretty damn fast. You know, that Freddie Freeman got to him pretty damn fast.
0: The mental skills coach got to him really fast.
1: Have we heard anything after the fact on that?
2: Rushing basically did a mea culpa.
0: Yeah.
1: I'm embarrassed. I mean, like since then. Like, I assume, it's all good. The stuff happened.
2: Right,
1: we're professionals and all that.
2: Right,
1: with Shohei, which squashed the media for that.
2: And Rushing did do the interviews. Like, it's my fault. Even when it's not my fault, it's my fault. I understand that. I can't do that. And I thought he handled it well. I like the guy. I sat with him for an hour at Legends Attic one day, and we kind of just chit-chatted and stuff. He's a really interesting, fun guy, and he's young, and he's emotional,
1: but
2: and he's really good,
1: turbo.
2: And he wants to play.
1: Easy
2: but it's one of those,
1: turbo.
2: Dude, I love this, but I just don't love it today.
1: Calm down.
2: Not right now.
1: By the way, I'm always fine with adults, especially who care about winning. I'm fine with guys arguing.
2: Me too.
1: Yeah. Not like beating up stuff, breaking bats over your head. That's performative nonsense, right?
0: Yeah. When Shohei hit that massive home run, and Dalton Rushing was on base, he was hitting ninth that day, and so they made it a huge motion of like, oh, big hugs and slapping each other on the butt and like giving each other. It was they went over the top and be like, we're fine. Look at
2: which
0: this.
2: Which leads
0: great.
2: You to believe they're not.
0: Oh, this is wonderful.
2: But that's good.
1: That's a good sign. Yeah. We're doing it for the good of the team.
2: They're all pros.
1: As soon as this is over, I'm whipping you, Shohei.
0: Right. Yeah.
1: Shohei doesn't seem like somebody that holds grudges. Like,
2: he doesn't.
1: I think he's,
2: why?
1: He's
2: he doesn't.
1: Why not? Nothing bothers him.
0: Okay? He doesn't like. He likes everybody.
1: Haven't you seen Japanese anime? Come on now.
0: Downstairs.
1: That's what I'm saying. It's everywhere, right? Yeah.
2: Holy smoke.
1: It's everywhere.
2: Getting into the building today was quite a sight. Yeah, that was. that was a lot.
0: Man, I wish I liked something as much as those people like Japanese anime.
2: I don't even like my family that much.
0: I don't like sports. I love sports. I don't wear jerseys.

0: Right.
1: Like,
0: hold on,
1: I don't
0: Travis.
1: Know.
2: Martinis?
0: That's
3: a good point.
0: No, but you don't wear, you wouldn't wear a martini
3: I'm taking
0: shirt.
3: A break, by the way.
2: Oh, wow.
3: I'm taking a break.
0: Are you really?
1: Why?
3: Yeah, the vacation was long.
0: Okay.
3: The vacation was long. I'm not quitting for life.
0: Okay.
3: Just, you know.
0: I just told that I'm breaking the streak tonight. It's
3: good
0: been
3: for
0: a
3: you.
0: Month.
3: You deserve
1: good.
3: It.
1: Good. Yeah. Good. I'm happy.
3: You deserve it.
1: Yes, this is the right weekend to do that.
0: Thank you very much. Yeah.
2: I've got to save up for Monday night because I'm going to be watching Team USA.
1: The more you say it, the less I want to do it.
3: The negotiation.
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2: All right, we typically will do this on Fridays, but because everybody will be enjoying some barbecue, some World Cup, some Fridays off, some libations, we're going to do our Race to the Crown, our snake draft today on a Thursday. Geeter's going to be devastated because Trudell gets to participate. It's a close race between who enjoys the snake draft more, between Andy Kamenetsky and Geeter. Because
3: really?
2: Geeter, I think, stays up at night prepping for these.
3: I would say Geeter. And
2: you think it's Geeter by a mile?
3: Oh, my God, yes, by a mile.
2: Okay.
3: Yes.
2: You can talk
3: Geeter. He still gets mad when he loses.
2: He does. He's like competing at it in a way. Like he wants to win it as opposed to just get what he wants.
3: Geeter by a mile. Yeah. Yes, sir.
2: All right, Funch, what are we doing today? What's our inspiration?
4: All right, guys. So back on this day in 1996. Independence Day opened at the box office.
3: Oh, yeah.
4: Starring one Will Smith.
3: Yes.
4: And then also in 1997, the year after,
2: Wild Wild West?
4: Yes. Came out.
3: Wild Wild West. The bomb.
4: The bomb.
3: The stinky movie that it was.
4: Yes, which if it came out today, I believe it would have lost $500 million with like inflation and all that stuff.
3: He did us
4: nowadays.
3: A favor. He turned down The Matrix to do that.
2: So, I heard you say that. That's crazy.
3: Thank God.
2: He was going to be Neo?
3: He was going to be Neo. And Morpheus was going to be
4: and
3: somebody
4: that's when
3: else.
4: And it was like really, really, really hot, dude. Yeah.
3: Yeah, that whole movie's different.
4: So, in honor of just the Will Smith back to back, you know, big budget, whatever movies or whatever back in the 90s, we're going to do the Will Smith. Anything that Will Smith did, draft.
3: Ah, okay. Anything,
4: anything that Will Smith
3: did, anything on the table.
4: You can put anything on the table as well as a slap to Chris Rock. You can also do Summertime, his song. You can do Fresh Prince of Bel-Air.
3: Will Smith wasn't just a star. He was a guaranteed hit at one point.
4: You could do any of his movies.
3: Guaranteed
2: no
3: hit.
2: No question
3: about
2: it.
3: No. Who's going first?
4: Give me 1 second.
3: Oh, okay. There you go.
5: Don't forget it.
4: Can I say something, guys?
3: Yeah.
4: Whenever I do this, I forget how to do this.
3: That's all.
2: Well, the first thing you're supposed to do is put together an order of who picks and which. Yeah.
3: Why don't we just go around the room?
2: Let's do it. You know,
3: true.
2: Trudell is here the least often getting to do this, so he should get the top pick.
3: Yeah.
6: Okay. Well, my personal favorite, Will Smith, anything. Is Bad Boys and Bad Boys 2, almost specifically.
3: Good pick.
6: There's something about Mike Lowry character and the
3: Mike Lowry
6: and the kind of the correspondence with Martin Lawrence. And I saw both movies on spring break with my college buddies, which sort of crystallized it as in like different years. And so I'm going with Bad Boys and Bad Boys.
4: Did you like the remake or the reboot or whatever that came out recently?
2: Bad Boys for Life.
6: Yeah, Bad Boys. I enjoyed it just for nostalgia purposes, but you know, it wasn't going to hit like the first one.
3: What was the son-in-law that finally showed up? What was his name? The one that got the heat at the door.
6: Reggie?
3: Reggie showed up as a Navy SEAL or whatever.
4: That's
3: right. Marine.
4: That's right.
3: And saved the world. Reggie, yes, sir. Where'd he go,
6: that's
3: Reggie?
6: That's the great scene where Will Smith comes out and takes out the gun.
3: Yes.
6: And he comes in and takes his daughter
3: bang,
6: out.
3: Bang, bang.
6: What's your name? What do they say? Something about like... Can you fight?
3: Can you fight? I want to know if you can fight.
6: First.
3: Yes, sir. Good pick.
2: All right, DeMarco, you're up next.
3: Well, okay. It's a Will Smith anything, right?
2: Yep.
3: Then give me the slap.
2: Damn right.
3: Give me the slap. Around the world.
2: Look, for a guy that's made who knows how many movies, literally dozens, if not 100 or more.
3: Yes.
2: If you said to me, Will Smith, go.
3: That's number
2: the slap
3: one.
2: At the Oscars. It's the first thing that comes to my mind. I mean, I've enjoyed his movies. I like Fresh Prince.
6: Did you like
3: it? No,
2: but I can't not. I'll never not think of that first when I think of Will Smith.
6: You can't unsee it?
2: Yes, that's well said.
6: The rapper Pitbull, he said, now my name comes up before the dog when you Google search. Right, that's how famous he is. That's how famous this slap is.
2: Here's one of the things about that slap.
6: I want that slap on my list.
2: When it happened, I think the whole world went, hey, wait. That was actually real.
6: That was really happening.
2: Yeah,
6: that's not a bit.
2: Everything else feels staged, and this was a world famous movie star slapping a world famous comedian in front of the world.
6: When he sat down and played that soundbite, keep your name, my wife's name out.
5: That my wife's name out your mouth.
6: That's when I knew it was real.
2: Yeah, yeah.
6: He's really upset.
2: He's
6: right
2: mad.
6: There. Right.
2: He's mad. All right. So DeMarco gets the slap.
7: Go. You go.
2: I'm going next.
7: You're going next.
2: Oh, okay.
7: We're going.
2: I mean, I don't know if it's the finest piece of cinema ever made, but I enjoyed it a great deal. We're getting ready to celebrate this weekend. I'll take Independence Day.
6: Of course.
2: I'll take it, right? Where he's a fighter pilot who wants to become an astronaut, and then he gets rejected, and Vivica A. Fox is his love interest, and he flies into the belly of the beast. He's got some good one-liners. Randy Quaid's a lunatic. I like the entire thing. Cousin Eddie as a fighter pilot is always going to work for me.
6: Oh, my God.
2: I'll take Independence Day.
6: He saved the whole world.
2: Yes, he did.
7: And then he ruined it with part two.
2: I never saw part two.
6: He wasn't in it.
7: He wasn't
6: that's
7: in it.
6: That's right. You know, that's why I never
7: guy
6: saw
7: playing,
6: it.
7: It was a guy playing his son, though, in it.
6: Ah, okay. Vivica A. Fox.
7: Yeah, she was in it, too.
6: Oh, yes.
7: Oh, no, DeAndre.
2: That's why I said Vivica A. Fox was in it. I'm well aware that she was in it.
6: Thumbs up, yes.
8: All right, I'm taking Pursuit of Happiness.
6: Oh,
8: one of my
6: movie.
8: Favorite all-time movies from Will Smith.
6: Pursuit of Happiness. Awesome. And I know.
8: Not the Kid Cudi version.
6: It makes you cry, doesn't it?
2: My kids and I watched that movie together, and it was, I'm like, I can't watch it.
6: Makes you cry.
2: It's brutal. Brutal in the best possible way. Good choice. Bunch?
6: Who's up?
7: Oh. All right, I'm going to go with a movie that came out not so long ago.
2: It's
7: a really good movie. Focus. Have you seen Focus?
2: Okay.
7: This is a movie with, what's her name? Margot Robbie.
6: Is this the one where they're making bets?
7: Yes, I saw that one. Where he's like
6: awesome.
7: He's a con man.
6: It is good. I've seen that.
7: You seen that movie?
6: Yes.
9: Fuck or something.
6: You would like it.
7: You would love it. I can't believe you haven't seen it, Travis. Yes.
2: Margot Robbie and what else?
6: Will Smith.
7: That's it. Margot Robbie.
6: It's post-slap, right?
7: Yes, post-slap. I think it came out 2015.
6: We were out on Will Smith, but it's a good movie.
2: Okay.
6: Yeah.
2: You get another one, Punch.
7: All right. Let me see.
6: Call time out.
9: Fuck or something.
6: Punch, you are very prepared for your own game.
7: There you go. Very.
6: Delay of game.
7: I guess I got to take the TV show. French Prince and Bel-Air.
6: There you go.
7: Good choice. One of the greatest shows of all time.
6: Yes. Uncle Phil, my guy. Yes.
7: Two Aunt Vibs.
2: No, I'll just say Karen Parsons out loud. Just,
7: oh, go ahead.
6: Yep. Oh, yeah. There you go.
2: Big fan. Hillary.
6: Right, who's it come back around to?
2: True.
6: True. Okay. All right. Punchy, do you have a review of everything that's off the board? Have you been writing it down?
7: Oh, no.
6: Or no?
7: Well, I've been writing it down, yeah. Okay, but it goes back to DeAndre.
6: Back to DeAndre.
2: Oh, that's right.
6: Because I want to take that. Yeah.
8: Oh, I gotta get in mind. You know, I was expecting Trudell to go, you know, to go next.
6: Another delay of game. Come on.
8: I think I'm just going to take King Richard. I think that one's really
6: good.
8: King Richard.
6: You just messed up my whole snake.
2: I could be wrong, but that was why he was at that Oscar.
6: That
2: was King.
6: Yes, that was going to be my next one. That's to balance out. Now I look like the jerk.
2: Those should be together.
8: I'm sorry.
2: It's a good pick.
6: Now I got the slap out there by itself. See? Dang. Okay, good pick,
2: though. So back to me now, right, Funch?
6: Yes.
2: All right.
7: Yes, sir.
2: I like a good spy thriller. I like a good, you know, the government is conspiring against people, but there's one honest actor in the whole thing. Give me Enemy of the State.
6: Oh, that's a good one.
2: Good Gene Hackman movie, good Will Smith movie, where all of a sudden he's whispering in his ear, he's trying to get away from the bad guys. I'll take Enemy of the State.
6: Great movie.
2: Mr. Farr.
6: Am I up? Oh, good. Give me Men in Black.
2: Yeah?
6: Yeah, give me Men in Black, all of them, or at least the ones he was in.
2: He was in the first two, for sure.
6: First two or three. He and Tommy Lee Jones were great, yes. He ran down a cephalopoid on foot. You might want to give the kid a break. That stuff. When he slid the table over, when all those military dudes were trying to write on the he just slides it. Smart guy. Love that movie. Give me Men in Black.
8: I like the scene with him and Biz Markie, though, when he walks in the mailroom.
2: All right, Trudell, you get two.
6: Okay. Well, just to make sure that my roster is a little bit more versatile, because I came out with Bad Boys, and I included Bad Boys 2, selfishly. I'm going to go with Hitch. Okay. Oh, yeah. I think Hitch was one of those, like, it was a rom-com that wasn't as corny.
3: Yeah.
6: It was, like, actually entertaining to watch. It was kind of funny. And that's like, yeah, we got Eva Mendez in there.
3: That's who we fell in love with.
10: Yes.
3: Okay.
6: Yeah. So that was a solid one. And then I will go to my other favorite Will Smith movie, which would be Hancock.
3: Ooh, good one.
8: Another good one.
6: Yeah. So, I'm sticking to the movies here. I'm not going to any of the music. I mean, the whole, like, the Eminem line always stands out to me. Like, Will Smith says he doesn't have to swear to sell records, but I do, so F him and F you
3: yeah,
6: too.
3: Yeah.
6: I'm more on Eminem's side of that one, even though he does have a couple of good beats, and DJ Jazzy Jeff I respect, but so I'm not huge on the Will Smith music part, so I'm sticking to the movie.
3: Ah, okay.
2: Back to you, DeMarco.
3: You know, I like that song Switch by Will Smith. I'm going to put that up there. I know I got Miami, I got Parents Just Don't Understand. Mm-hmm. Give me Switch. I like Will
2: jiggy
3: Smith.
2: With it. Get jiggy with it.
3: Pass that one.
6: Wild Wild West.
3: Give me Switch as my Will Smith song. That's my third one. It's like my favorite. I don't know if people know it. It was big in Europe. It was everywhere.
2: Like David Hasselhoff.
3: Kind of. But it rocks. I like Germany. Give me Switch by Will Smith.
2: All right. My turn again. I'll take Ali.
3: There you go.
2: I'll take Ali. Here's the thing.
3: Yeah.
2: Jamie Foxx was the best performance in that movie.
3: By far.
2: Yeah. Jamie Foxx was kind of stole the movie. But, you know my rule for movies, DeMarco.
3: Yeah.
2: Anything over 2 hours, you got to knock my socks off. And this... My socks were still on, and it was a little too long.
3: It was okay.
2: But generally speaking, I thought it was pretty good, and yeah. I really like Jamie Foxx in it, so I'll take Ali.
3: His Bundini was outstanding.
2: He's an incredible performer.
3: Yes, he was.
2: He is good in almost everything he shows up in.
3: Yep.
2: D.
8: I'm stuck between two, but I really, really like this one, only because it was very informational in regards to the NFL, so I'm going to go ahead and take Concussion.
2: The truth. The NFL would not have picked that.
3: Yeah. Tell the truth.
8: Yeah, so I'll take that one.
2: All right. And Funches,
3: ruin the sport,
2: finish us off.
7: I mean, no one picked the Summertime Anthem.
3: Summertime.
7: There you gotta go with Summertime. Summertime right now. Everyone bumps it during the summertime at a barbecue, a cookout, or whatever.
3: I don't know if people bump it.
7: Yeah, they do.
3: It's on the radio.
7: People bump it.
2: It feels like it shows up more than it.
7: Yeah.
3: Yeah.
7: People my age, okay?
3: Okay. Have you ever bumped Summertime?
7: I have.
3: Like you went and searched out Summertime
7: to play.
3: No, you haven't.
2: I'm just going to ask. Give me the definition of, like, when you say bump, like, you're going to specifically go find it on your phone and play it?
3: Okay. I'm going to go bump this.
7: Okay.
3: Let me go find it. Click on it, play it, turn it up.
2: That's what I thought. I just wanted to make sure.
7: Roll down the windows, turn it up.
3: Yeah.
2: I'm always so self-conscious when my windows are down and my music's on. I'm afraid people are going to judge me.
3: Really? No. That's the whole point. Yeah. Let's go.
2: Yeah. I'm like, why do you like that? I don't know. I just do. I'm always waiting for it. Always waiting for it. Complete happiness. Not the pursuit of happiness, which DeAndre took off the board. Complete happiness. What does it mean for LeBron James? That's coming up next. It's DeMarco and Trev, ESPN LA. 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
6: So if you and I are on the road, we get caught in the same motel. And we got to share a room.
7: Yeah.
6: You can't sleep unless you're naked.
7: I would prefer to be unencumbered.
23: Back to the guys.

0: What do you got going for your 4th of July weekend other than consuming as much World Cup soccer as you possibly can?
1: Oh, yeah. So it's usually in the past, and my past would be long ago, like Minnesota is just all about getting out into the lake.
0: Okay.
1: But here, it's more just getting out to the beach. This probably just because I live in that direction.
0: Are you walking distance to the beach where you are?
1: We're like... So it's
0: just
1: about
0: on the edge.
1: So it's like a 30-minute walk.
0: Okay.
1: Or 25 maybe. But then if you're gonna bring stuff,
0: you know, lug your gear.
1: So the elementary school where my twins went is kind of like halfway.
0: Okay.
1: So what I usually do is drive, park there.
0: Ah.
1: And then as opposed to like parking at the beach itself, which is always tricky, and then you got to go refill your meter or find a spot that's not 1 hour only, and then I'll drop my family off with all of our stuff. I'll go back to the spot, leave the car there, and then walk and meet them at the beach. And then when we're ready to go, I walk straight to the car, drive it right up to the beach, and then we load
2: it
1: again.
2: That's
0: high-level batting right there. That's job well done.
1: That's the system.
0: Do you have like one of the wagons where you're throwing in the smash ball and the cooler and the chairs and all that other stuff?
1: All of it. Well, sometimes. See, that creates a whole nother level, though, of like if you have the wagon that... So I try not...
0: The wagon, it looks goofy, but it's incredibly useful.
1: It's efficient. It's efficient, but I usually have, like, I'll have the twins, cause I like to put them to work a little bit, so I'll have them help carry the various bags and stuff, and then my wife, just for Father's Day, bought me one of those, like, kind of backpack coolers.
2: Oh.
1: Have you seen those?
0: Welcome.
1: Okay.
0: DeMarco, did he just ask me if I've seen a backpack cooler? Did that just happen?
1: The
2: warm
1: Yeti,
2: feeling,
1: right?
2: Yes.
1: So I got it, and I was like, and initially I'm thinking, because Travis Matthew had sent me this kind of smaller, like an igloo type one, but it had speakers on it.
0: Those are good,
1: so I loved it. So that was great. So I could like play music on it.
2: On your cooler?
0: You can Bluetooth it.
1: Yeah. So that was that was my move the last couple of years, but then something happened, like the water and the Bluetooth, the music doesn't sound as good anymore, so I'm like, I can't really use that. But I don't know that I wanted. I didn't know that I wanted her to spend the money for the Yeti, which I've heard are very expensive.
0: They are.
1: Yeah.
0: Money extremely well spent.
1: Yeah.
0: Well, it will last forever. You can keep that. You can keep the ice in there until Labor Day, and it's still going to be ice. It's not going to turn into water. It will, as long as you keep that thing zipped tight.
1: Yeah.
0: You're going to be. I'm so happy for you.
1: Okay.
0: This is like having someone get their first kid. It's like, welcome to the rest of your life. This is so exciting.
1: I'm glad I kept it.
0: Yeah.
1: So I'll look forward to using it. So I'll have that, and then that I'll have on the back, or I can, one of the twins can carry that from the car to the beach. Yeah. Yeah. So that's the
0: deal. You're headed to the beach too, right?
2: Yeah. I'm at the stage, like, I let them go in and I stay on the sand and just kind of watch.
0: Perfect.
2: And then I wind up doing like what parents do, move over. Yeah. Come on back. You're getting too far down. Yeah. But I don't have the cart, so I lug everything. But
0: oh,
2: I do.
0: So you're loaded up like a mule.
2: I am. This shoulder's for the umbrella and the little tent. Then I got the towels over here.
0: Yeah.
2: And the chairs.
0: You have any like the toys?
2: They carry the toys.
0: Okay.
2: Whatever accessories you have, you bring. I'll carry the main stuff.
0: Because at some point we're gonna want a smash ball. At some point you're gonna want a football.
2: Then bring it.
0: You guys, are you familiar with a Woboba?
2: What's a Woboba?
1: No.
2: A Woboba?
0: So a Woboba, it's about the size of a tennis ball, and it's like covered in neoprene, like wetsuit material, but it also will let water through to the center, so it'll get a little denser and heavier.
2: Okay.
0: And it skips across the water in a way like a rock will skip across the water. Like, if you try to skip a tennis ball, you might get one or two hops. This thing will skip 50 times, and it goes 100 miles an hour, and you can... It's super fun to try to hit each other with it.
2: There it is. With Bubble Ball.
0: Yeah. Oh.
1: Oh, I hadn't heard about that.
2: Oh, I'm getting one of these.
0: Your boys would go bonkers for a Woboba.
2: How do you spell it?
0: Woboba.
2: Yeah, Woboba Catch Club.
0: Yeah.
2: Yeah, look at that.
0: Wobobas are a lot of fun.
2: Woboba Water Lacrosse.
0: Oh, I haven't seen the lacrosse.
2: Oh, you have started something. Oh, this is good.
1: Yeah.
2: I like this.
1: They're like $12.
0: Yeah, they're cheap.
2: Yeah.
0: Yeah, they're not bad.
1: Oh, it's the same thing as a moon ball?
0: I don't know what a moon ball is.
2: Moon ball bounce back.
0: Okay.
2: Yeah. Oh my God.
0: Yeah.
1: Or is that that must be so a moon ball is a different product, I think. But I didn't realize it was the same.
0: Go for the Woboba. Trust me.
1: Water bouncing balls.
0: Yeah.
1: Woboba.
0: Okay. But it's a ball that bounces on water.
1: The only thing about the beach shell is that my kids can't be fully trusted in the water yet.
0: Okay.
1: First of all, I can barely be fully trusted in the water. I almost drowned when I
0: don't mess with the ocean.
1: Didn't learn about riptides until it was too late, until I was in one.
0: Did you fight it?
1: I tried to fight it.
0: Bad move.
1: I lost.
0: Yeah.
1: Mitch Buchanan had to come in and grab me.
2: Me
1: and about 20 other people got sucked out right next, like close to the pier, and the waves were super big. So it was gnarly. So I still have that. Like, so when my kids are there, I end up kind of just lifeguarding half the
2: yeah,
1: time.
2: Yeah, yeah, yeah.
1: Even though I don't even know what I could do. But and especially with their five-year-old, right? Because you don't want them to get sick. So I haven't reached a place yet of no-stress beach.
0: Okay.
1: When the kids are there.
0: So I'm gonna
1: at some
0: take
1: point, that will come.
0: The question that I was going to ask you, and I'm taking it off the table considering what you just asked me. I'm going to go over here.
2: Mm.
0: Do you sneak a little something onto the beach?
2: No.
0: No. Okay, good. Yeah.
2: Absolutely not.
0: Okay,
2: why would you ever do a thing
0: just,
2: like that?
0: I just want to make sure. I was going to call the authorities if you did, because there's definitely not certain types of coolers that you can
2: just
0: bring down there that are exactly what you're looking for.
2: Nah.
0: And there's definitely not little thermoses that have two cups attached to each end that keep everything exactly the temperature that you'd like it at. And they definitely don't look like anything other than just a normal coffee thermos, so you definitely don't want one of those.
2: Wow. Can you write that down?
0: Yeah.
2: So I'll definitely not do that next
0: time.
2: Yeah,
0: don't do that.
2: I won't do that.
0: You've got to keep... Okay. Sharp eye. I understand that.
1: I mean, you know, sharp-ish.
0: Okay. Well, you shouldn't do it either. Then you shouldn't do it either.
1: I never
2: hey,
1: would.
2: Kids, water break. Come on in.
0: Yeah.
2: Come on. Sit here. There you go.
0: Oh, it's such a good
2: Absolutely.
0: deal.
2: Absolutely. I'm
0: such
2: dad. Yes. Get out of the water.
0: Deal. All right. The definition of complete happiness coming up, plus DeMarco's Pechanga pick of the week.
2: Let's
0: DeMarco and Trav, ESPN LA.
2: Hey, DeMarco and Travis, that's us. We're giving you the chance to win a pair of tickets to Pechanga Resorts Casino's second annual Whiskey and Wings Festival. Wait till you hear my little Whiskey and Wings Pechanga sounder. When you hear it, be caller number 7 to 877-710-ESPN. That's 877-710-ESPN. And answer a question about something that we talked about earlier in the show. 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And I'll see you there. 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
1: This is the afternoon show with DeMarco and Travis.
2: Thicker.
3: A little firmer.
2: A little firmer, a little thicker. And like,
3: I like mine a little firmer, too.
4: Yeah.
1: DeMarco and Travis continue.
3: A little thicker, a little firmer.
1: Here are the guys.
4: Dude, tonight is loaded. Dodgers, Padres, you got three World Cup knockout games. I mean, I don't know how to pick a Pechanga pick of the week. The U.S. doesn't play until Monday, right?
3: Is that right?
4: Are we playing Belgium on Monday?
3: Monday?
5: Belgium, Monday night.
3: In Seattle.
5: Yep.
3: Yeah.
4: Okay, I know Wimbledon is going. There's really no big marquee matchups yet, but major action. Biggest night or biggest soccer days of the tournament coming up right now, in your opinion? Of the tournament, you got Spain, Austria, Portugal, Croatia.
5: Every game from this point on is just going to grow in importance, right? Like, obviously the stakes and as the rounds get closer, but you're also trimming a lot of the fat, just the teams that aren't as good, like, you know, USA dumping Bosnia or Austria losing to Spain today. You're starting to get down to just the real teams at this point.
4: Okay, then I'm going to pick this. I'm going to pick Dodgers-Padres, because isn't Roki going tonight?
3: He is.
4: Okay, I'll pick him. Because, like, that's part of the question marks that we have about the Dodgers. Catcher, Will Smith. What was the other one? Who might be coming back?
3: Yeah.
4: You said Snell, Glasnow.
3: Yeah.
4: Roki, where does he fit into this whole thing? Can he pitch his way back into your heart? Or
3: I think he's still a work in progress. I think he's had moments where he's looked really good. There's moments where he's looked dreadful. There are moments where he's kind of been, you know, just so-so. I think he's been all over the map, which is pretty normal for a player at this stage in his career. He's not a finished product. I know I say this a lot, but because Yamamoto came out, Yamamoto was a finished product. Like, he was as good as a pitcher can be when he got here, and he just showed up and started lighting guys
4: up. People down. Yeah.
3: Roki Sasaki was not that. Roki Sasaki is an incredibly talented athlete who is still learning to utilize his talent.
4: Okay.
3: And so there's all sorts of peaks and valleys.
4: What's the opposite of expendable? Not expendable? How do I say this? Do you need his contribution to win a World Series?
3: As currently constructed, no.
4: Okay.
3: But they would not have won the World Series without him last year.
4: That's true.
3: No one was saying his name, so who knows? But as we sit here on July 2nd, if Roki Sasaki just, you know, poof, was gone, it doesn't really change a whole lot.
4: Okay, I'm still picking. Because, like I told Greg, I don't think the Dodgers actually have a rival.
3: No, they don't.
4: I think you're a lot of people's rival,
3: yeah,
4: but you don't have a rival. But I'll pick this as your Pechanga pick of the week. Dodgers versus Padres. Tonight, that game kicks off or starts at
3: 7
4: o'clock tonight. 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Had to pick that.
3: I want to go back to something you said a second ago, Trudell, about that we're at that stage in the World Cup where they're trimming the fat.
5: Yep.
3: Is the USA the fat or the meat?
5: No, they're not. They're not the fat.
3: Okay.
5: Yeah, they're a legit, it's like top 16-ish on the lower end of that, but like they're somewhere between probably 12 and 16 with how they're playing right now in the world, right in that range of Mexico. And then, you know, Belgium is a couple of spots higher in terms of talent, but also in that range. So they're, I mean, almost all of the teams that are advancing like are legit real teams, right? Brazil, England. We expect Argentina when they play tomorrow. Right now, Portugal and Croatia, whoever wins is a really good team. So you're starting to very quickly run out of the Cinderella type runs. Like Cape Verde, right, who has been the darling in some ways, they got to play Messi tomorrow. You know, so
4: he said he wanted Messi. Well, you got him.
3: Bill comes due.
5: He's got, right. Yeah, he'll be there.
4: You got him.
3: Yeah, he's going to be. He'll be on the bus.
4: See that guy? There he is. Yeah.
5: Yep.
4: So does one World Cup affect the other? Like if the U.S. has a great showing, do they move up for next World Cup?
5: No. Everything starts new with qualifying.
4: Oh, okay.
5: Yeah, so everybody starts at zero. You have to actually qualify as one of the top teams in your region. So in the USA's case, that's easier because their region is CONCACAF, which is like the U.S., Mexico, Canada, and then all the island nations. So, you know, Jamaica, Costa Rica, Panama, etc. Now, they didn't have to qualify for this World Cup because they're the host nations.
3: Yeah.
5: Next World Cup, it's Spain, Portugal, Morocco, who will get automatic qualification. Now, all those teams are very good, and they probably would qualify anyway.
4: How does that work if I'm playing someplace else, and I got to go back and play for America to qualify?
5: Yeah, so
3: yeah,
5: they go
3: back for qualifiers.
5: They have international breaks in the professional schedule. Yep.
3: What's exciting, and again, as someone that is new to this and someone that it's exciting and I'm enjoying it a great deal, but don't really, you know, the nuances of it are not apparent to me, that we're no longer the, hey man, we're in it, or hey man, we won a match, even if it was in pool play. But now that, and that's why I asked, like, the difference between mm-hmm. being the fat or the meat, that we're the meat, even if it's not the filet, that still feels like a major improvement from when the first time this stuff started to cross my radar, you know, 25 years ago. It's, now, is
5: yes
3: that,
5: and no.
3: No? Give me
5: so
3: the
5: they've,
3: no.
5: They've actually made the round of 16, I think, four of the last five World Cups that
3: okay.
5: they've been in. Now, they didn't make the World Cup two World Cups ago.
3: Right.
5: That was the total disaster. But this, like, at this state, they usually are at least favored to get out of their group back in the day. And that means all you got to do is finish second. And but now that they expanded the field, it would have been a big disappointment if any of the good teams didn't make it out of
3: right.
5: the group, because almost everybody did. Now, getting out of the round of 32, in this case, since the USA won their group, they had an easy group, they had a pretty weak opponent relatively. They got Bosnia-Herzegovina, which was a third-place finisher in a group. In this case, like Portugal has to beat Croatia, who was a second-place finisher in their group, so they got a little bit unlucky there relative to the USA's draw. But now, you're not going to get a fake team coming up. Like, they're going to get Belgium, and Belgium's a real team, and they have not beaten a team
4: so
5: like
4: if you
5: Belgium.
4: Beat Belgium, you're a real team.
3: Well, that's what I'm getting at.
4: Yeah.
3: Right?
4: Yeah.
3: And look, I yeah. know, I'm going by what you've told me, mm-hmm. that beating Belgium is a tall order, that beating Belgium without your number one striker is an even taller order, mm-hmm. but not an impossible one. That
5: no.
3: certainly something
5: it's
3: they
5: like
3: can get
5: 55-45.
3: Done. Okay.
4: Yeah.
3: Great.
4: Okay. I'll take that.
3: If they get past Belgium.
5: We're the 45, though, I think.
3: Yes.
5: Yeah.
3: Okay.
5: Yeah.
3: Or all of a sudden it's now say, hey, look, man, anything can happen. Or
5: yeah.
3: we're still not in that
5: well,
3: stage.
5: Well, here's the problem. Because if you beat Belgium, the most likely scenario is that you got Spain next. And I can't remember the last time I saw Spain lose to a bad team. They lost in the last World Cup. Well, first of all, they won the last European Championships, which is, so every World Cup's every 4 years.
4: Mm-hmm.
5: European Championships are every 4 years, but they're alternating. So the next Euros will be in 2 years from now.
4: Okay.
5: And this is the Euros is the next biggest thing that you can win, right, outside of the World Cup itself. And the South American countries play in a different tournament called the Gold Cup.
4: Mm-hmm.
5: And sometimes the USA gets to play, gets invited, sometimes they don't. Last time they did during COVID, because the Mexico US actually hosted it. So that's a different thing. But the every other 2 year tournament thing is usually the structure of it. And Spain, they lost in PKs to Morocco, even though they were the better team. And since then, they've won like every game against even the good countries.
3: So I'm coming over to your side, DeMarco. I'm coming over
4: there
3: to
4: you. Go.
3: Let's get to anything can happen.
4: Let's beat the hell out of
3: just,
4: them.
3: Just you need one crazy day, one
4: right.
3: good day. Or
5: they
3: the other guy needs to have a very
5: no,
3: bad
5: no, no,
3: day.
5: No, we need four of
3: yeah.
5: those, though.
3: Yeah, but one at a time. You know?
5: Right. One at
3: right.
5: a time.
3: One day at a time.
4: Spain hasn't beat a bad team. If you beat Belgium, you're not a bad team. Right?
5: No, that's already established, though. USA
4: okay.
5: they're a good team. They're not a bad
4: oh.
5: team. They're a good team, but Belgium is a slightly better team. But you can beat Belgium. From that point on, though, then if you somehow beat Spain, which they missed two PKs and they hit the post, and like, okay, so let's say that happens. Then you got France. And then if you happen to beat them, then you got either Argentina or Brazil. So it's just the likelihood that
4: you
5: it happens. You'd have to have that. You'd have to have basically four times you're going to have to beat a better team.
4: That's
5: and
4: right.
5: that's the kind of run that you've never seen
4: you
5: before.
3: It's
5: never
3: you.
5: Happened in the World Cup where you've seen an underdog country
3: right.
5: has never won.
3: I texted you when Spain had a draw in their opening match against, was it Cape Verde?
5: Yeah.
3: Yeah.
5: And
3: okay.
5: I was like, don't worry about it.
3: And you were right. But that can happen. And now, and because it's knockout instead of a draw, we go to PKs
5: if,
3: like you're talking about.
5: If
3: and
5: that weren't their first, this is one of those tricky things, though. If that were a game that Spain had to win and weren't just sort of like they were annoyed.
3: Breaking a
5: they
3: sweat.
5: They were like, all right, fine. Now we have to play harder. And they won their next two group stage games. Like, had that been the third group stage game, they would have won that game 6-0. So they were kind of like, and they were, hey, we want to get a sweat. We want to get our rhythm. We want to play our game, but this is step one. We think we're going to the final. We got a long couple of month and a half here.
4: Beating Belgium, then we're beating Spain,
5: and
4: yeah.
5: and that's a but again, point one step at a time. The first step is beat Belgium, and then we'll see what happens after that.
3: First step is get that red card rescinded. Is that ever? Is that a thing that
5: I
3: can
5: wish.
3: Happen? Is that because the NBA rescinds technical fouls every once in a while?
4: There's no chance he's coming back, right?
5: No.
4: Yeah,
5: no.
4: You can't
5: no.
4: open that door.
5: No.
4: Yeah,
3: I mean. FIFA's been known to do weird stuff.
4: Right.
3: The last World Cup was in Qatar, or whatever we call it. I mean, they're open.
4: This is true.
3: They're open to negotiations, shall we
4: say.
3: No
4: doubt. If they beat Belgium and Spain, they are the story. Because no one has that, right?
5: The Belgium game would be an upset, but not crazy. But like assuming Spain wins, Spain still has to beat the winner of this game, and that's not an easy task. Portugal and Croatia are both excellent. Portugal better than Croatia. I think they'll win. So they have to win that game first, but if things go as we would expect, and then Spain got there, and the USA won, and they beat Spain. That would be the biggest soccer.
4: Stay there.
3: I'm with you.
5: Biggest win in the history by far.
3: Yes. I'm just enjoying this. I'm enjoying. Like I've enjoyed the matches where I have in our pool. I don't even have a dog in the fight there. I don't have a rooting interest in the way that you would have a rooting interest for USA. And quite frankly, I find myself rooting for Mexico because a lot of my friends are rooting for Mexico, and they get excited for it. So that's really fun. But
4: you're not in the paint your face stage yet.
3: Not quite. Hey, look, I bought a hat in Canada so I could go to the watch party.
4: There you go.
3: I put on my Maple Leaf hat and went out there and had a great time.
4: If we
3: there.
4: Beat Belgium, we should have to do the show with painted faces. There you go.
3: Done.
4: We should have to do USA painted faces. Are we in?
3: How about like stickers so I don't have to wash it off afterwards?
4: Okay, we got to hire the guy to do it. Yeah, let's do stickers. There
3: let's
4: you go.
3: Do stickers.
4: Something. There.
3: Yeah, I'm not going in the mirror with the red, white, and blue. Yeah, I'll put on a sticker or two along the way. Little tip or no tip is coming up next. Mr. Barkley and Travis Trudell's here with us on a Thursday on 710 ESPN.
4: Hey, we are rolling right into the 4th of July holiday weekend. It's one of the biggest around. Happy 250 to everyone out there. Also, a lot with along with celebrations, there's going to be a lot of chaos and craziness, especially on the road. Accidents are more likely to happen over a weekend just like this. This is a fact. There's a massive surge in volume on the roads with reckless and impaired driving. Be aware, keep your head on a swivel, and if you have an accident, call my guy, Big Al. He's a Southern California native, been around here for 15. He's been helping people in California for over 15 years. He's a huge sports fan. 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
4: Did he make it?
3: He made it.
4: There you go.
6: All right, guys.
3: I'm here.
6: All right, so there's a big story going on this weekend in New York. I don't know if you know about these two people that are getting married, Travis Kelce and Taylor Swift.
4: Who?
6: Yeah, they're getting married. This young couple, they're getting married tomorrow.
3: MSG.
6: MSG, yes. And then I saw something like, I don't know if this is a real report or is this something, you know, but somebody's reporting that she invited a Nick Starting Five to her wedding.
4: Really?
3: Terrific.
6: Yeah. So I feel like that's just a burden for the Nick Starting Five to even show up, man. You know, like, they probably don't even know her well.
4: That'd be a hell of a
6: you know,
4: party,
6: like,
4: though.
6: You know, like, yeah. just put yourself in their shoes.
4: Okay.
6: You know, do you want to go to a wedding that you really don't want to go to? You know, you really don't know the person well or whatever, but the person's a celebrity. Tip or no tip? Would you go to this wedding if you're the Starting Five of the Knicks?
4: I'm going tip. I would go to this wedding. This is guaranteed to be fun. Everything in there is going to be top notch and free. Yes.
3: I don't really care about Travis Kelce all that much. I'm not a particularly huge fan of Taylor Swift. She's fine. I'm kind of indifferent. Hell yes, I'd want to go to that wedding.
4: Much.
3: I like to go to any wedding. I am pro wedding. Across the board.
6: Don't you think it's a little too big and just...
4: No.
6: I like to go to an intimate setting.
3: An intimate wedding is great. A big wedding is great.
4: Yeah.
3: Weddings are great. Everybody's in a good mood at a wedding.
4: Absolutely.
3: There's alcohol. There's dancing. There's music. There's love in the air. Everybody is in a good mood.
4: Yes.
3: Maybe once in a while, and I have a story that I could tell, that you get a pain in the ass sister who doesn't like the groom or whatever, and she might kind of pour cold water on it.
4: Okay, gotcha.
3: Yeah. But a wedding is almost always fun. And then if you get... Imagine what the entertainment...
4: Oh my God, come on. It's going to be off the charts. They're not going to have to wait in line.
3: It's going
4: to be ushered in right to your seat. It's going to be fun.
5: Funchy, what are you talking about? What's the other side of this?
6: I mean, I don't know, man.
5: No.
6: I feel like...
5: Don't even make the other side of this.
6: No, there is another side of this, dude. You know, like, if you don't want to go to a wedding... I mean, I've been made to go to weddings I don't want to go to by my wife.
3: What are
6: like
3: you trying to avoid?
5: Like who's?
4: Getting dressed.
5: Call them out.
6: Her friends or whatever. I don't know.
4: Oh, her friends.
6: Yeah.
4: Okay.
6: Her co-workers
5: Wait,
6: or whatever.
5: Oh, let me.
6: Like
5: let me,
6: co-workers
5: hold
6: that
5: on.
6: She barely knows
5: hold
6: or whatever
5: on.
6: To get invited. Like, come on, man.
3: How there's you, dancing. There's music. There's
6: I don't
3: want
6: to go.
5: How did you propose to your wife? Because this came up yesterday. Somebody asked me about this
3: story. That was me.
5: Okay.
6: Oh, yeah. I was in a, you know, a
2: I knew I was going to do it that day. I planned on doing it that day, but, you know, I was in the kitchen, my dirty kitchen with dishes everywhere and dirtiness everywhere, and I got on my knee and I said, ready to do this?
4: You ready to do this?
3: Yeah. And then?
2: Well, she said yes.
4: And then?
21: It's the best part.
2: We went to go eat some Howlin' Rays after.
4: They went and
2: some hot chicken. Got some chicken. Some hot chicken sandwiches.
5: I mean, yes, sir. Look, Funchy stayed true to himself, okay? And his wife appreciated that about him. And I'm guessing they watched 90 Day Fiancé after.
4: Yes,
5: and it was just a normal night. And the reason I brought that up, because I figured the story was something like that, and I was trying to put context as to why you wouldn't want to go to this wedding at MSG, which sounds awesome. And by the way, in this case, you would live in New York City, probably, because you would be playing in the Knicks. It's not like you'd have to fly across the country. So, no, we're all going to that.
3: You invite me to your wedding, I'm a 95% likely of showing up.
4: Let's go. Depends. Yeah. Destination wedding? Maybe not.
3: That's the 5%.
4: That's the one. Okay. Yeah.
3: Unless you're sending me a plane ticket, then maybe we'll reconsider.
2: I'm going to do this one real quick, and then I'm going to pass it to DeAndre. All right. I just saw a funny video of a guy that, you know, he says he's going to a cookout or a party early, and then he's made to set up and go to the store. You know what I mean? You know what I mean? Like, you go to a party early. You have to set up.
4: And they send you out for ice.
2: If you're there too late, you got to clean up.
4: Okay.
2: Right?
4: Yeah.
2: If you get there, I don't know, a little bit late, they make you go to the store.
4: Yes.
2: Tip or no tip? You hate doing all that stuff.
4: No tip. I don't mind. I usually ask, what can I help with? You know?
2: No.
4: I usually ask, you need something?
2: Yeah.
4: No. I'm willing to run.
2: Yeah.
4: No big deal.
3: I'm with DeMarco. Yeah. I don't mind. You want to send me on a nice run? I'll go. I'm
2: going
3: to call on my way in. Especially like if I were coming to your house, for instance. Okay.
4: What do you need?
3: Hey, I'm almost there. Do you need anything?
4: You know what? Can you stop off and grab a six-pack?
3: No problem.
4: Done.
3: No problem.
4: There you go.
3: I'd be happy to do that.
2: No, you should have had that six-pack already waiting for me.
3: Now, I would be concerned about your beer setup if you wanted me to get the six-pack there, because it means you don't have it iced down from the morning.
4: I'll explain it later. Maybe I dropped the case. It exploded. Okay. You know, something.
3: Fair enough. I don't mind. By the way, I don't mind helping you set up. I don't want to help you clean up.
4: Really?
3: I don't want to do that. I will if the opportunity is there, but I'm going to try very hard to leave. I'm going to be the first person to leave, not the last person.
4: I will take account. Like, we got six people to clean up, so I will do my quadrant.
3: Okay.
4: I will clean up this area, and that's it.
3: If you invite me to 4th of July, right?
4: Yeah.
3: Fireworks go off at 9. Boom, bang, boom, bang, boom, boom. Hey, DeMarco, thanks a bunch.
4: I'm out.
3: See you on Monday.
4: Oh, that's cool. That's fine. But if you are hanging around, if you're one of the people, then grab a
3: bag
4: and clean up.
3: You're the last one to leave?
4: Yeah.
5: Not usually. No, I'm not going to be the first person to leave typically. And right now, all of the events that we're at are almost always including all of our kids.
4: Oh,
3: sure.
4: Yeah,
5: and
4: true.
5: So that changes things a little. And we have one of the younger kids with a 5-year-old. So we usually can't be the group that is like closing it down. I just think, Funchy, I'm curious though to bring you back into this. If one of your friends invites you over and they say, hey, come over to the house. Do you bring something every time?
2: Well, yeah, I'll bring something, but I'm not going to, I don't like, you know, getting there and be like, hey, man, can you go to the store and get us some ice or something? Like, I get that a lot, especially for my mother-in-law.
4: Ah,
5: whoa.
2: My mother-in-law, she's the queen of doing that.
5: Did you see where I was?
2: I go to a party at my mother-in-law's house my in-law's house.
3: But
2: I gotta go to Taylor Brothers three times.
3: But you call on the way in and say, hey, yo, brother-in-law, I'm almost to your place.
2: I ask mother-in-law, hey, do you need something? And she's like, no. And then when I get to the house, she's like, oh, we need some more wine. Oh, we need some more ice.
4: Say no.
2: Come on.
4: Say no, Bunchy. Say no.
3: What about this? How long have you been at the house when she asked you?
2: Could be like 15 minutes.
3: You know what? I pounded two beers right when I got here.
4: Yeah, buzz.
3: I can't drive. Yes. I'm sorry.
2: And also, my wife is the one that's like, you know, let's stay longer at this party, and then like we end up helping the people clean up.
4: We have that same problem.
3: We're
4: always the last.
3: Best 4th of July party I've ever been to in my life. It was a day party on a boat down in the Dana Point Harbor. Okay, and it was come down. We'll cook a little bit. We'll have some drinks. We'll enjoy. And it literally said, show up whenever you'd like afternoon, and we're gonna shut it down at 5. Okay, that way everybody can get. And literally at 5 o'clock, the boat owner gets up out of his chair and goes, okay, thanks for coming.
4: Get out.
3: And literally,
4: get out.
3: And Susan's like, oh, let me help you clean up. And he goes, no, party's over. Enjoy the rest of your day.
4: You're right.
3: I'm like, this is the best party I've ever been to in my entire life.
4: There you go.
3: It was amazing.
4: Sometimes when I throw a party, it's easier to get people out so I can clean up.
3: Yeah.
4: If I get the volunteers, you're making it harder. Just go.
3: Yeah, get out of my way.
4: Get out of the way.
2: All right, DeAndre.
4: Real quick.
1: So, Tim Hardaway Jr. signed with the Miami Heat this week, and his father, who has his jersey retired with the Miami Heat, is his number 10, went on a radio show, and they asked him if they would allow Tim Hardaway Jr. to wear number 10. And because Tim Hardaway Jr. has been wearing that number throughout his NBA career, and his dad went on a radio show,